0: base. Walker takes downstairs a full count, and that means Alec Burleson will be running on the 3-2 pitch with two away. So Walker is hoping to get Brian Torres to the plate. Shadows have covered most of the field, but right field is still in a spotlight for Nimmo. He's shading his eyes. The pitch with the runner going, a swing and a miss. Walker strikes out for the fifth time, 0 for 5 in this series. We go to the second, nothing-nothing with the Rangers.
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7: Yesterday at the plate, he just looked very comfortable. Like I know the big guy's out right now, but I'm getting to play and I'm going to make the most of it.
0: The big guy is Seager. Here's the pitch in for a strike.
7: Their other big guy is Wyatt Langford too. I mean, they've got a couple of guys out.
0: No score. We're in the second inning. The pitch to their shortstop. Duran takes way outside all the way to the bricks behind home plate. 2-1. Right-hander facing right-hander. Foul ball back to the screen. He had a comfortable swing right there. For the month of May, 288 for Duran. Three home runs, seven doubles, three triples in 28 games, and a .481 on base percentage. Taking the batter's timeout, he'll be followed by Alejandro Osuna and Evan Carter. Balanced infield behind Dustin May. Here's May with his 16th pitch in the game. A breaking ball outside, a full count. This Lou Gehrig day joined the St. Louis Cardinals in the fight against ALS. Visit MLBTogether.com/4ALS to bid on Cardinals commemorative bat signed by Jordan Walker. Join the fight against ALS. You can do that right now. The pitch up and in, a fastball, ball four. The Rangers have had the leadoff batter on both innings. Peterson doubled, moved up on a wild pitch, and then was stranded at third base as Josh Young, Brandon Nimmo, and Jake Berger all struck out.
7: Duran has five stolen bases. Texas doesn't run a lot, They actually have six less stolen bases than the Cardinals do, but we'll see if they test.
0: Danny Jansen ran last night.
7: Yeah, he did. We'll see if they'll test Jimmy Crooks, though.
0: Runner doesn't go, and the pitch up and away for a ball.
7: Crooks does have a big arm.
0: Crooks out of Euless, Texas, and the University of Oklahoma behind the plate tonight for the Cardinals. Gorman plays at the edge of the grass at third with Osuna at the plate. He's two for his last eight. The pitch to the left-handed batter, up and away, two balls and no strikes. And this is coming off a walk to Ezekiel Duran, that is. He's at first base, getting instructions over there from Travis Jankowski, who knows a little bit about running,
7: I'll say.
0: Burleson holds at first base, good lead, the pitch. Check swing, a strike in there, 2-1.
7: I was very impressed with the speed of Osuna yesterday. His foot speed is in the 83rd percentile in all of baseball. He is at 28.5 feet per second, but he can really get down the line from the left side coming out of the box.
0: A lead over at first base. Duran's leaning, doesn't go, and the pitch, check swing, went too far. It's a strike. Offered on the curveball, couldn't hold up. Two balls, two strikes. Evan Carter's on deck. Osuna has not grounded into a double play, not yet. That's because of the great speed, I'm sure. Duran off to a good lead at first base. Five steals and six attempts. From the stretch, a long pause. The 2-2 pitch with the runner going, and that's tapped foul. The waiting game getting right down to 1 second on the pitch timer, holding up the runner, Duran, and the batter, Osuna.
7: I think May had a really good sense that he was going to be taken off there, and that's why he held the ball down to that last second.
0: That can limit the jump, that's for sure. But with the foul ball, Duran hits back to first. He reached on a leadoff walk. Osuna has a two-ball, two-strike pitch coming up. From the stretch, Dustin May, a look to first base. The runner doesn't go this time, and there's a ground ball to second. Weatherholt throws to second, out. Win to first, safe. Cardinals did their best to turn two and made it very close. Weatherholt to win, retiring Duran at second. Osuna takes Duran's place at first base.
7: Cardinals say play on. They did take a look at that with Chad and his group underneath the ballpark here in a room just checking all that out. And I think wonder if they were actually wondering if he actually touched the front part of the base. He barely got it with his toe on that last stride.
0: Evan Carter is up. He's four for his last 22. The left-handed batter takes a strike. Carter was hit on the left foot by a pitch on Friday against Kansas City. Missed the games on Saturday and Sunday, but returned last night, going 0 for 4 with a strikeout.
7: And he can run.
0: May from the stretch. Check on first. The pitch. Low for a ball. One ball and one strike. Jordan Walker is trying to find some shade out there from on the light standards. The sun is shining brightly in that area of the ballpark in right field. Walker's playing in some for Evan Carter. Carter with a swing and a miss. One ball, two strikes. Carter has six home runs, 18 RBIs. He hit five for Texas last year. Dustin May with the sign, and a batter's timeout taken just as May was ready to go to work. Page out of Jordan Walker's book right there. Evan Carter back in. Carter's 23 years old. He turned pro out of high school in Tennessee. The lead at first base, Alejandro Osuna. May, a long look over there. Now the pitch. Swing and a miss. And Carter's out on strikes. The fourth strikeout for Dustin May.
7: He's doing a real good job of crowding the hitters here today, throwing inside. That's something we talk about a lot, the importance of doing that. That was up and in, and it's so hard to catch up. You have to be very quick to catch up with a fastball up and in, whether it's left side of the plate or right, and Carter just couldn't do it.
0: That brings in Kyle Higashioka. He takes strike one. Jansen caught last night. Higashioka, the 36-year-old receiver, is behind the plate tonight. Yankees' seventh-round pick back in 2008 out of Edison High School in Huntington Beach, California. Higashioka at the plate, two outs, the pitch inside. May throwing a sweeper and kind of lost the grip on that one. Higashioka came up with the Yankees in 2017, stayed with them through 2023, joined the Padres for a year, and has been with Texas the last 2 years, getting into 94 games last year. The 1-1 pitch. May throws to first instead, and back in standing, Alejandro Osuna. No score. We're in the second. Jock Peterson doubled, went to third on a wild pitch with nobody out in the first inning, and May left him there, striking out Young, Nimmo, and Berger. A walk to Duran. Osuna grounded into a force play. And there's a ball that's hit hard to center field. Backing up, Victor Scott. He waits and makes the catch. Higashioka with a fly out, leaving a runner at first in Alejandro Osuna. The Cardinals come up in the second, nothing, nothing.
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7: John, we have another coach's commentary today. We've got Julio Rangel is going to join us in the bottom of the third inning from the Cardinals bullpen. We look forward to hearing what he has to say from his vantage point. We're also going to have Mike Claiborne part of the in-game broadcast as well. He's going to be out near the bullpen starting in the bottom of the fourth inning.
0: Here's a breaking pitch in the dirt. Ball one to Brian Torres, leading off for the Cardinals in the second. Light crowd in the Tarps off section right now in the bright sunshine in right field.
7: Well, maybe Claves can get him going.
0: Claves is joining them?
7: No. Just has to find Al Roboski and have Al join them.
0: Splitter goes outside for a ball, 2-0 on Brian Torres. Torres, he was part of the Milwaukee and San Francisco minor league organizations, played independent ball in Milwaukee before the Cardinals signed him. Showing bunt, taking a strike, Torres has a 2-1 count. Then a double A batting champion in the Texas League with Springfield. With Memphis this year, he hit 336, couple of homers, 16 RBIs. He has one home run as a major leaguer. The pitch. Outside, ball three, 3-1. Manny Gonzalez is calling balls and strikes tonight. Tom Hanahan umpiring at first. The crew chief Ron Culpa at second. With Scott Barry at third base. The 3-1 pitch from Eovaldi. Ball four outside. That walk is only the 17th given up by Eovaldi in 69 and two-thirds innings. Now the Cardinals have a leadoff man on. A couple of times late in the game, the Cardinals got a leadoff man on last night, Ricky, but just couldn't move that runner off first base.
7: Yeah, and again, you hate to keep giving credit to the other team's pitcher, but, you know, DeGrom had something to do with that. But still, you got to find a way.
0: There's a shot into center, a base hit from Mason Wynn. The ball is bobbled for a moment by Carter, but he picks it up, holding Torres at second. Wynn didn't waste any time. He had a home run last night. Both of his home runs have been hit against the Texas teams, Houston and Texas.
7: And Eovaldi from Texas.
0: There's Nolan Gorman from Arizona. Gorman over his last 10 games, 3-33, 2 RBIs, 3 walks, and 16 strikeouts. Trying to break it 0-8. Higashioka out in front of the plate, testing the pitch com. And now he goes through the signs again by way of pitch com for Nathan Eovaldi. Eovaldi working out of the stretch with two runners on and nobody out in the bottom of the second. The pitch outside. Been falling behind a lot of batters.
7: He has.
0: No walks in the first inning, but he went deep in counts. Burleson dinged him for a base hit before Jordan Walker struck out, leaving a runner on. Torres has walked. Wynn has singled. The 1-0 pitch here. Gorman takes a ball low, 2-0.
7: Gorman's been striking out a lot. That's not a big secret, and nor is it that it's been on a lot of off-speed pitches, mostly changeups. And when you think of Eovaldi, you think fastball. You do think the splitter, and that may be a pitch that he's vulnerable to. But getting ahead, that's key.
0: Down 2-0 with two on, nobody out. Gorman swings and misses, going for the splitter. 2-1. Gorman has walked 23 times, striking out 66. This is game number 59 for the Cardinals. Eovaldi's pitch inside. Thought for a moment Higashioka might challenge that. He did not. Cardinals lost their challenges early last night. 3-1 the count. Is this a go pitch for Nolan Gorman? Gorman swings and misses, going for a cutter. 3-2. Gorman hitting seventh in the lineup. Another left-handed batter, Jimmy Crooks, followed by another left-handed batter, Victor Scott, in the bottom part of the order for Oliver Marmol. On 3-2, with two on, nobody out. Swing and a miss, strike three.
7: The 3-1 pitch was the pitch that he would love to have back. That was a cutter right in the middle of the plate. He swung through that, and you just knew that Eovaldi was going to give him something off speed, 3-2. He threw a changeup down and away and got the strikeout.
0: 3-34 now with 17 strikeouts during that stretch for Gorman. Here's Jimmy Crooks, the 2024 Cardinals Minor League Player of the Year while playing with the Springfield Cardinals. Recall from Memphis on Friday. He wears uniform number 8. The pitch from Eovaldi. Check swing, a ball low. He recognized the splitter and let it go on by. 1-0. Crooks, while with Memphis, hit 262, 13 home runs, and 29 runs batted in. As a major league hitter, 7 out of 50 with a triple and a homer. Crooks swings and taps that foul. One ball and one strike. Crooks, out of Trinity High School in Euless, Texas, played for the Oklahoma Sooners. He's wearing the birds on the bat.
7: The other big problem with that strikeout is you don't advance a runner to the third base with less than two outs.
0: One out, runners at first and second. Crooks with the ball hit toward right field. It's going to drop in for a hit. Coming around third, Torres is going to score. Wynn makes third. The throw is cut off by the first baseman, Berger. The ball was not hit sharply by Crooks and in a good spot, making Nimmo chase it down, giving Torres plenty of time to come on home. So the Cardinals have as many runs tonight as they had last night. We're in the second inning. The Cardinals are looking for more with runners at first and third. Victor Scott, the second, is up.
7: Crooks had one RBI with the Cardinals last year in his limited time in St. Louis at the big league level.
0: That was on a home run.
7: It was on a home run. He just picked up one here.
0: Vic hit a double in the game last night. Evaldi's pitch, a bunt, and it's foul back to the screen. That got the attention of Josh Young and the first baseman, Jake Berger.
7: Victor has nine sacrifice bunts.
0: A couple of them with RBIs.
7: And there's a few times where it hasn't worked out for him, but if you can, if he can bunt the ball towards the second baseman right now, honestly, that's the play.
0: One out, first and third. The pitch, Victor bunts it up the first base line. Evaldi gets to it, throws, and just out at first base is Victor Scott the second, with Nicky Lopez hustling over from his second base position to make the play at first.
7: And I'm not sure why Mason Wynn didn't score on that. I don't think he read that it was going to be that far away from home plate. I thought that would be a safety squeeze that would work. It was a good bunt by Vic and plenty far away from the pitcher, although Evaldi got off the mound quickly. I'll give him that.
0: So it's runners at second and third, two outs for Weatherholt, who takes ball one from Evaldi. Weatherholt worked deep in the count before hitting a fly ball to left field for an out in the first inning. And Higashioka challenges the ball call. Our first challenge of the night, it's a strike.
7: Looking at that on the replay, I see what Mason saw. Evaldi flying off the mound to cover that baseball. Maybe too close to the pitcher's mound and not close enough to first base.
0: The one strike pitch. There's a ball bounced over the mound up the middle of the infield. The second baseman gets to it, and Lopez throws out his counterpart, J.J. Weatherholt. The Cardinals got one, but they left runners on second and third. Ricky will have the third for you, 1-0 Cardinals.
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7: 1-0 Cardinals, top of the third inning. Dustin May goes into his windup, and his first pitch of the third inning is a sweeper for strike one to Nicky Lopez. Four strikeouts to the first eight batters. To his windup, and his first pitch of the third inning is a sweeper for strike one.

0: defense, too. He's been a good pickup for them. As we mentioned last night, they released veteran Andrew McCutchen and signed him. Swing and a miss. He strikes out. How about that? Another strikeout. That's five through the first nine batters for Dustin May. 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That's M-U-E-L-L-E-R. And the Tarps Off crowd has added a few since the first inning, and they're getting vocal. Several guys in a row have painted their bodies red, so I don't know how they did that.
1: With paint.
0: With paint, I guess. I hope it wasn't with a Sharpie. There's a pitch for a strike on the outside corner. I know how hard that is to get out.
1: You've done that?
0: Well, on my fingers, you know, just from...
1: Oh, okay.
0: Using Sharpies from time to time. But not like those guys. They're going to be fun today, I'm sure. The one-strike pitch from May is grounded to the right side. A two-hopper, and that's handled by Weatherholt, who's been very smooth and in rhythm always defensively. And before Young Bats, let's pause for station ID on the Cardinals Radio Network, powered by Graybar.
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0: We are in the top of the third inning, 1-0 Cardinals, and it is Josh Young at the plate, and he takes strike one. Good fastball, good sinking fastball at 97. Outfield takes away the gaps, especially in left center. Way off the line in left is Torres. Victor Scott straightaway center for Young, who takes a sweeper for a strike. So he's quickly 0-2. Cardinals will have Herrera, Burleson, and Walker in the bottom of the third inning. And we're going to have Julio Rangel with us, Cardinal assistant pitching coach. 7 years in the minor leagues with the Yankees, 4 seasons now with the Cardinals. He's from Panama City. Yeah, just a delightful guy to be around. You'll enjoy listening to him. There's a swing and a miss and another good inning for Dustin May. 2 strikeouts and a ground out. We go to the bottom of the third inning. It is a 1-0 St. Louis.
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0: Ron L., who joins us from the Cardinals.

0: bullpen. Julio, how is it out there?
1: Right now it's pretty quiet, so it's a good thing.
0: Yeah, you bet it is. Yeah, sometimes it's not so quiet out there and busy, but Herrera fouls that pitch off, and it's 0-2. Your vantage point from out there, you pretty much can see the whole deal from out there, how do you guys keep posted on what's going on during the game?
1: Well, obviously we pay attention to the game, and then also it's like we have some TVs over here that kind of helps sometimes see the pitches.
0: There's a swing and a foul off to the left by Herrera. It's 1-0 Cardinals. We're in the bottom of the third inning. Herrera, Burleson, and Walker do up as they face Nathan Eovaldi, the longtime starter in the big leagues. He's starting today for Texas. Again, Huli, you were a pitching coach for these Texas Rangers.
1: Yes, that was a few years ago. It was fun when we lasted.
0: So it looks like they're having pitch comm problems on the mound, which gives us a chance to talk to Huli a little bit more here.
1: Oh, yeah, I don't believe that.
0: So is there some gamesmanship that goes on with that?
1: What do you mean?
0: So, I mean, the pitch comm thing is, it's a good way to call a timeout for a pitcher, of course, but it seems like baseball's been cracking down on making sure there really is a mechanical problem before they give a pitcher a timeout.
1: Yes. It is one of those things. Sometimes I feel like, you know, sometimes the players use it, you know, if you need a timeout, but that doesn't happen all the time.
0: And remind me, who actually is using a pitch comm during the game on the defensive side and in the dugout?
1: Yeah. It's just one of those things, you know. It's like you just need sometimes a little bit of time. But, you know, the pitch comes, they do sometimes. It kind of, you lose the signal, and then, you know, you got to do what you got to do, right?
0: But infielders can have them, correct? In fact, they're all checking right now. Everybody's checking their pitch comm as if it's a global problem here. Like, none of them are getting anything.
1: You know what sometimes happens is, like, you know, you're on the receiver. If you press the wrong button, sometimes you can actually change the frequency of it. And then you might get, like, some of the pitch cones to have, like, a different, even though you press the same button, some of the guys might get a different signal.
0: Yeah.
1: Maybe, like, you know, you press fastball and everybody else hears curveball or something like that. So.
0: And are they in both English and Spanish?
1: Yes, you can set it up like that. And actually, I didn't know about the Spanish part until when I went to the WBC. They gave us the options. A lot of the guys in the team that we had in Panama, they didn't speak any English, so we have to, like, set it up in Spanish for some of them.
0: And how many? I'm curious. I need to get one, and I need to check out what it's like. I mean, how many buttons are on it? For goodness sakes.
1: Jeez, I don't know on top of my head, but it's like you can get up to like 15 signs in there. But it might be like 9 buttons.
0: A guy like McGreevy has 7 pitches, so it has to be at least that many.
1: Yeah. And then you also have the other buttons, like for, like, plays and stuff
0: like
1: that.
0: Yeah, so. Makes sense.
2: Oh, the Cardinal bench is giving it to Skip Schumacher about his pitch comp problem. Ollie's laughing, so is Descalzo.
0: Everybody has great respect for Skip Schumacher, obviously. But they got it all straight, and it's an 0-2 count. We're playing baseball again, and the pitch to Herrera is laced into left field for a base hit. Oh, I love it.
1: There you go. That kid can hit.
0: Really born to hit, isn't he? I mean, I guess, have you known him for a while? Did you certainly wouldn't have known him in Panama, younger, but you hear about him coming up?
1: Yes, I knew about him a lot. Obviously, as, you know, we don't have a lot of players in Panama, so whenever we have the good ones, you hear a lot about him. And then when I came over here, that's when I met him for the first time.
0: Such a likable guy indeed, and he's aboard at first base. Probably not a threat to run, but we'll see. Alec Burleson singled his first time, and he takes a strike on the outside corner, visiting with our coach's commentary with Julio Rangel in the Cardinals bullpen right now. Again, kind of quiet out there.
1: Yes, and I hope it stays like that for a while.
0: Yeah, and it normally heats up. People start paying attention more fourth, fifth inning, typically, swinging a foul off to the left.
1: Yeah, usually right around, like, probably next inning, you will see some of the guys coming off from the – they usually hang out in the room back down there, and they come off and they start kind of like moving around and stuff.
0: And they'll do different things, stretching, throwing, others. I guess some are chatty and some aren't. That's part of being in the bullpen.
1: Yeah, but there's some great conversations I always hear in the bullpen.
0: I remember a few back in the day. The 0-2 pitch is popped up in the middle of the field. Backing up is the shortstop, Duran. He makes the play, and that's out number one.
1: Pop him up.
0: And it brings in Jordan Walker, who struck out the first time. Boy, Jordan has had such a terrific change from a season ago. I know he struck out 5 times in this series, but he's still a threat. He's still dangerous at the plate.
1: Oh, yeah, no doubt about that. it's been fun to watch him, like, especially us here in the right field, watching how much he's better he's got. It's been fun.
0: Now, you have a front row seat for that, don't you? The throwing, the catching, everything that he's
1: everything.
0: Doing out there.
1: I remember it was the first year, and you know, it was one of those things that he was learning how to be an outfielder, and now he's actually a really good outfielder, and I love to see that.
0: Part of being an athlete is having an aptitude to get better and be coachable, and he has been. John Jay's worked with him a lot, really a lot of guys have. The 1-0 pitch coming up to the Cardinal right fielder, Jordan Walker. He swings through that one. It's 1-1. I got to ask you about the tarps off guys. You're about as close to them as anybody. I assume they're pretty loud. You guys hear them quite a bit during the game.
1: Yeah, they've been pretty loud, and it's like nonstop. Today they're a little quieter. I don't think there's that many up there. Well, last time I checked in the second inning.
0: They tend to grow, though, don't they?
1: Yes. They get louder and louder. But, yeah, it's been fun. It's been fun. It's just not as quiet anymore over here in the bullpen.
0: Last pitch, a strike on the outside corner to Walker, and I'm guessing he'll call timeout right about now.
1: Oh, my God. You nailed it.
0: We try to time that, Julie.
1: We talked about it over here in the bullpen all the time. Is like, he's going to go call timeout right here. Two strikes. Always.
0: So I noticed 25 years as a professional coach, and maybe this is 26, actually. Congratulations on that.
1: Thank you.
0: A 1-2 pitch coming up to Jordan Walker with Herrera short lead at first. And that pitch is in the dirt and almost got through the wickets of the catcher, Higashioka. But he was able to pounce on that and keep Herrera at first base. Walker sitting on 15 homers and 43 RBIs. Cardinals lead 1-0. They scored in the second inning. Jimmy Crooks got his first RBI at the big league level this year. Hit a homer last year with St. Louis. That's your score, 1-0. Walker can do it. Make some more out of it, but he takes a pitch inside corner and another strikeout for Jordan. That is two here today and four yesterday.
1: He got me on that one. I thought he was going to spin him.
0: Yeah, so guys guess a lot, don't they?
1: Sometimes, yeah, they do. And if you look at it, like, they've been throwing a lot of spin past couple of series, and so I'm pretty sure that's what he was waiting for.
0: More guessing today than 25 years ago when you started, would you guess? Or about the same?
1: I would say about the same. I think that was just more technology and more TV that you're able to kind of like see more tendencies and stuff.
0: There's a pitch inside to Brian Torres, who is from Caguas, Puerto Rico, and he's made a great splash early on.
1: Yeah, it's been fun to watch him play, just kind of how he goes about his at-bats. They're solid.
0: He's a hitter. There's no question. The next delivery to him is a strike. He said in an interview before the game, he said, you know, he feels like he can hit. He just feels like he can hit 300, like he's born to do that. And, you know, you got to have that kind of confidence. And I guess relief pitchers better have that, too, when they come into a ball game.
1: Yeah, you need that. You need that in the coming out of the pen, especially when you got coming in with runners on.
0: Swing and a fly ball down the right field line. Is it hooking foul?
1: Fair.
0: Yeah, no, it's foul, unfortunately.
1: It looks fair from where I'm at.
0: From your angle, exactly. Well, you know, we never know from our angle. I mean, sometimes we get help. We had Brandon Allen on a couple of days ago or a couple of weeks ago, and he had the perfect view of a ball down in the left field corner, and he saw it before we could see it. So we appreciated BA's help.
1: Yep. Sometimes it's hard to see stuff from over here, so I have one of the bullpen catchers, KT, will help me out.
0: Oh, KT, one of our favorites. We love KT.
1: Yep.
0: And Jamie Pogue, there's a pitch low. So those guys are out there at the start of the game, and pretty much, the as you say, the players come out when they do. But KT and Jamie handle the catching part, and you get guys ready to go.
1: Yeah, getting ready, trying to prep them, trying to give them as much info as I can in those for the three hitters they're going to face.
0: 2-2 pitch is swung on and missed, and Torres strikes out. Well, Julio, I know you're busy. We really appreciate you visiting with us during this half inning, and our best to you, and we'll do this again sometime.
1: Thank you, Rick. That was fun.
0: All right, thanks, Willie. Appreciate that. So the Cardinals are retired. They strand a runner. We go to the top of the fourth inning. It's 1-0 St. Louis.
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0: Middle of the order due up for Texas, and that's Nimmo first, and it's a slider, strike one from Dustin May. A lot of first pitch strikes, as we've seen six strikeouts from Dustin May already in this game. In his last game, he had nine punch outs, did not walk a batter. He's walked one so far here. He's up against Nathan Eovaldi, a two-time All-Star, a check swing, and that's a strike. They say he went, but I think it might have been a strike anyway, a good changeup. So the mix has been tremendous for Dustin May. So he has Nimmo, Berger, and Duran here in the top of the fourth inning. The wind and the pitch by Dustin May is inside for a ball. Save time every time when you use online check-in for a great haircut at Great Clips. Jimmy Crooks is challenging this, so we'll let you know the answer to that here in a moment. And it was strike three. Good call by Jimmy Crooks, and another strikeout for Dustin May. By the way, Great Clips is a proud partner of the St. Louis Cardinals. Great Clips, it's going to be great.
2: And that was a great clip right on the outside corner.
0: It sure was. I think you should be in marketing, John. I think you are in marketing.
2: Hey, we pitch up here every night.
0: We sure do. This kind of pitching is, I find it a little easier than that kind down there. There's a ground ball foul towards the third base bag. Off the bat of Jake Berger, went to CBC High School.
2: Well, all Dustin May did, his last start at Milwaukee, was take a no-hitter into the eighth inning against a pretty good lineup.
0: Giving up one hit here, and that was the first batter he faced. He just got it out of the way this time. Jock Peterson hit one inside the first base bag to lead things off, but he left him stranded. The wind and the pitch by Dustin May is a swing and a foul back. Pretty healthy cut by number 21, Jake Berger.
2: I think that double and then the wild pitch that Dustin threw just made the Cardinal pitcher mad.
0: It sure seemed mad to me.
2: Because he struck out the next three.
0: Young, Nimmo, Berger. Boom, boom, boom. And he kind of blew him away, too. He was nasty. And then he showed a lot of emotion coming off the mound, too. He let out the primal scream. The 0-2 delivery to Berger is a sharply hit ball to short. Nice play by Mason Wynn going to his left, and he throws out Berger. Wow, that was a good play. Hard hit ball, one hopper. Wynn kind of half dove to his left, got on his knees, bounced up again, and threw him out. That's
2: what a Gold Glove shortstop does.
0: Yes, it is. The 100th Gold Glove in Cardinal history. And Mason Wynn is the one that won it. If you're a Cardinals fan, you know there's nothing like baseball in St. Louis, and nothing beats 60-cent sippers and on the run the day after the Cardinals score six.
2: One-sixth of the way there.
0: Look at you doing some math, swinging a foul back by Ezekiel Duran, who walked his first time.
2: It's kind of rubbed off on me over the years.
0: Well, you know, you always bring a calculator to the broadcast booth. You never know when you're going to
2: need
0: right it.
2: That's up here.
0: Yeah. Oh, you got it in brain. I've got
2: right
0: it on my.
2: There.
0: I've got it on my phone, but I try to do it in my head, if possible. The one strike delivery is fouled off to the right. That sweeper had the right spot, so he went in, then he went away. And May has retired eight straight batters now. And the last batter that reached base is the man at the plate, Duran, with that leadoff walk in the second. He asked for time. He went to Jordan Walker School.
2: He did, right at the last second. 7:47 Central, by the way.
0: There it is. May goes into the windup and the pitch, and that is a called strike three on the outside corner. And Duran thought about challenging it. He does not. Eight strikeouts for Dustin May. That sends us to the bottom of the fourth inning. 1-0 St. Louis.
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0: Mason Wynn hits the first pitch right to the second baseman, Lopez, who's been good defensively today. He was in the right spot. Wynn had singled his first time, and Mike Claiborne's joining us for the
2: Mike's
0: middle
2: in
0: innings.
2: The front row.
0: He's in the front row out by the bullpen.
15: I am in the front row of where the tarp-off section sits, and it's starting to grow. We also have Pablo Sanchez from Backyard Baseball out here. The only thing we're missing is John Ringling or P.T. Barnum. I mean, it's kind of a fest going on out here. By the way, I can see you guys from where I'm sitting. Can you see me? I have on the red shirt.
0: I thought it was pink, but okay.
2: That's like Mike Shannon asked me, you know that guy in New York?
0: There's a pitch outside. Well, if you stay near Pablo, we can see him. He's got that.
15: You can't miss him.
0: No, he's got a huge yellow cap and he's entertaining the troops out there, as Mike Claiborne is.
15: I'm trying to pay attention to Nolan Gorman, because being a left-handed hitter, you better pay attention out here.
0: Be ready. Swing and a line drive to left field. That's carrying deep. It's back to the track, and it's gone. A home run the other way by Nolan Gorman. He breaks out of his slump, his seventh home run of the year, and the Cardinals lead 2-0. How about that?
15: If he keeps this up, I guess I'm stuck here for the season.
0: Stay right where you are, Mike Claiborne. And you were talking before the game. We all were talking, John, about not many balls going the other way off the bat of Gorman.
2: That's something he really worked on in spring training. Got several hits during the spring by taking the ball the other way. But he kept his head down on the pitch and just gave it a ride that carried over the left field wall. He has tremendous power. It's just a matter of barreling the ball.
0: 81st career home run as a Cardinal, and it's strike one to Jimmy Crooks, who has the other RBI, and that came a couple of innings ago.
2: Brad Brown, Mason Wynn, congratulating Nolan Gorman in the Cardinal dugout.
15: You talk about a guy who needed that.
0: There's a hard hit ball to short. That's backhanded by Duran, and he throws out Jimmy Crooks, who was hustling all the way, out number two.
15: You know, we're starting to see, we have like the junior section of the Tarps Off crew, then you have a senior section, you have a fit section, and then you have a section that probably is going to sign up for gym membership sometime this week.
0: Now are all those sections just kind of organically forming, or is there some guard that makes a judgment?
15: Well,
0: on
15: there's
0: where
15: a
0: you
15: gentleman
0: belong
15: here who's making suggestions.
0: Oh,
15: just put it that
0: okay
15: way. And now the parents are bringing their kids over. So, I mean, it's a real festive atmosphere.
0: Oh, that's
15: sure
0: so great. That's so awesome. 1-0 the count on Victor Scott the second. There's two outs. Gorman is homered in this inning. And there's a looping liner in the center field for a base hit for Victor Scott, who had a sacrifice bunt his first time. And now he's aboard. And will he run here?
15: Why not?
2: I got to tell you, Claves, I think there's been more energy in the park, and not with 40,000 in the stands, but with 20 to 30,000, just over 30,000, a lot more energy this year, don't
15: John,
2: you think?
15: John, I couldn't agree with you more. I think, in fact, we have this young team that plays exciting baseball. The Tarps Off situation has been, condoned by Ollie and everybody else. The players are getting a kick out of it, and now the visiting teams are starting to pay attention to it as well. Yeah, there is a lot more energy in the ballpark.
0: There's a pitch inside to J.J. Weatherhold, who has flied out and grounded out. Victor Scott is the runner at first base. He just communicated with Stubby Clapp, and he takes his lead. Victor has 7 stolen bases in 11 attempts, not going, and the pitch is grounded. Right side of the infield, that's a hit. Vic is flying around second base, and he's going to make it to third, and the noise I hear is the Tarps Off section screaming out with Mike Claiborne.
15: They are whooping it up here, and they are having a good time. And I just turned around. I think we've added about 150 people since I arrived.
0: You are an influencer.
15: Well, I wouldn't go that far, but they're coming in all shapes and sizes right now, and that's the fun part about it.
0: Great opportunity here for Ivan Herrera, who had a base hit his last time up, and he's also grounded out with that Weatherhold base hit. There are Cardinals at first and third, and a conversation going on. It's another mound visit with Eovaldi and Higashioka.
15: You know, now the other thing is the sun has gone down where it's not a sun field anymore for the right fielder. But when I first got out here, it's difficult to pick up fly balls here.
0: Well, it's great for you to have that vantage point, Clay, because we were talking about that the first couple of innings, as you know, about how hard it is for Walker to see. Julio Ronhell talking about it in the third inning. That sun can be very difficult, and you saw just what that looks like just moments ago. Again, it's not an issue now, but pretty blinding.
15: Tell you what, I would change sports. If it was hit to me, I would just wait for a fair catch.
2: Tom Pachorik did that one time, University of Houston. He was blinded by sun coming through the Astrodome ceiling. He put his hand up to shade his eyes. It was a fair catch. He took off running with the punt. Flags everywhere.
0: There's a
2: strike. So it's been done.
0: It's been okay. I'd like to see it.
15: That's a big run at third right now.
0: And it's Herrera at the plate and a pickoff attempt back safely as Weatherholt. And J.J. is 7-for-7 stealing bases. He's done a lot of things right.
15: You know, you guys, we talk about Weatherholt. Fundamentally, have we seen anyone at his stage of his career?
2: Well, one of the things he does right, Claves, is show up at the ballpark.
15: That's a good start.
0: The one strike pitch is grounded to the right side. Long way to move for Lopez, who's got it, and he throws out Herrera, and that'll do it for the Cardinals, but they pick up a second run. Gorman's home run is a 7th hit to the opposite way this season, and that gave the Cardinals a 2-0 lead. John will have the play-by-play in the 5th, 2-0 St. Louis.
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2: In the fifth inning, Alejandro Osuna takes strike one from Dustin May, who has struck out eight, walking one, giving up one hit to the first batter he faced tonight, Jock Peterson. The Cardinals have a 2-0 lead in the fifth inning. The next pitch is swung on, fly ball, right field, right to Jordan Walker. All he had to do is move two steps to his right to put it away. We're going to be talking to Mike Claiborne throughout the next couple of innings, but right now let's pause for a station ID on the Cardinals Radio Network, powered by Graybar.
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2: With Mike Claiborne, Ricky Horton, I'm John Rooney. Jim Jackson is our producer-engineer as Dustin May gets ahead of Evan Carter, dealing strike one with a curveball that cut the plate. How about that crowd noise on the catch by Walker, Claves, with the Tarps off crew yelling MVP?
15: John, it sounded like they thought this was Game 7 of the World Series. I mean, they are really into it, and Jordan tips his cap to him, and he's having fun with it. But let's face it, he's gotten off to an incredible start, and these fans are certainly reminding him of how much they appreciate what he's doing.
2: He's about due to turn it around.
15: Yeah,
2: the plate.
15: He is.
2: I just get
15: You're
2: a feeling.
15: Right.
2: He's going to go on another nice run before too long. The 1-1 pitch, showing bunt, taking it away, taking a strike. Evan Carter, he's down on the count, one ball, two strikes. And, Ricky, how about the way May's going after Ranger batters?
23: He is so sharp, and I think he was really buoyed by what he did in that first inning. I think the fact that you got a guy at third base and you punch out three guys in a row, I mean, you feel pretty invincible when you can do something like that.
2: Here's the 1-2 pitch. Carter checks his swing and takes a little bit low, 2-2. The Tarps off crowd out there using the bleachers for extra sound.
15: They don't need much help, but I guess they found some.
2: Every little bit seems to add up. Here's the 2-2 pitch with one out. May brings it in, check swing, low. 3-2 on Evan Carter with Kyle Higashioka waiting on deck.
15: Well, one thing about May, he's getting ahead. This is one of the very few full counts he's had tonight.
2: May listening in for the sign. Crooks puts down the target. The sidestep, the kick, the 3-2 pitch. Foul ball straight back.
23: I don't know if we've all talked about this, but Brad Thompson was here with his family on the day where it was a national game, so he wasn't working. He took his son and his buddy out there because they couldn't wait to be a part of that. Brad did not join in, but he was out. He was parenting.
15: Good.
23: He was parenting, though. But it's really a phenomenon.
2: 3-2 the count on Evan Carter, who struck out the first time up. May's pitch. Ground ball headed up the middle of the infield. Wynn gets to it, bumps into Weatherholt. No play at first base. I don't think they were going to be able to get the speedy Carter anyway. He hit it in the right spot.
15: Yeah, we're lucky we didn't have a real serious collision there. I mean, they bumped into each other, but from where I'm sitting, that could have been really dangerous. Now they're both talking about it. And, John and Ricky, we've seen these two guys really work well up the middle. They might be as good of a combination up the middle as we've seen in the National League so far.
2: They did very young.
23: They did a little dancing with the Stars move there together. They bumped into each other, but again, no.
2: Notice they pass the doble.
23: But it's athleticism for both of them is the reason why they're not hurt. I mean, JJ didn't think Mason could get there, and he did, and that's why they collided. But they seem to be fine.
2: Runner at first, one out for Kyle Higashioka. Former Yankee catcher takes inside for a ball. Kyle's father was in the record business, GRP Records in Los Angeles, and a good friend of our friend, Clay Pasternak.
23: How about that?
2: They work together. Clay just sent me a text and said, make sure you mention that.
15: Okay, Clay.
2: His name.
15: Done.
2: Here's a pitch inside.
23: Check.
2: Ball two.
15: And by the way, hello, Clay. We miss him. We don't see him enough.
2: Yeah, Clay would enjoy the tarps off section.
15: You know, he would fit right in. You see him with his tarp off.
2: Yeah, we got to get him down here. Get him down here from Cleveland. They think Cleveland rocks. Here's the 2-0 pitch. Higashioka takes a curve for a strike. That was a good one. Two balls and a strike on the eighth place hitter for the Rangers, with the Cardinals leading 2-0. Top half of the fifth inning, the middle game of our three-game series at Busch Stadium. Here's the pitch by May. A swing and a foul ball back, and over at first, it looked like Carter wanted to take off.
23: People just tuning in on this on the Cardinals radio network powered by Graybar might think we're covering a World Cup soccer match.
2: This is supposed to be fun.
23: It is. Oh, my goodness,
15: they
23: it is.
15: They are having a ball.
23: So here's the deal about this fun thing, Claves and John. I'll mention it after this pitch.
2: Here's the 2-2 offering for Kyle Higashioka. There's a ball looped into right center field, getting down for a hit. Walker goes into a slide, picks it up, gets the throw into the middle infield. On to third goes Evan Carter. So first and third, one out.
23: So the point I wanted to make is this phenomenon of tarps off. Not only is it spreading throughout Major League Baseball, I'm told more than half the teams in baseball now have groups that show up and do the tarps off. But you can't find anybody that doesn't enjoy it. Current players, current managers, you've got former players, and I mean, there's no like old school.
2: I mean, when you get Al Roboski involved.
23: Al Roboski's involved. I mean, everybody loves it. Everybody.
2: Here's Nicky Lopez, former Royal, a swing and a foul back. Lopez did safely in four straight games, seven out of his last 16 with a homer. He's out of Creighton.
15: I'll tell you, I thought when Ollie Marmol acknowledged it after the first day and that Saturday, he said he was paying for tickets to show up for anybody who wanted to do it. That really lit the fuse for everyone here in St. Louis.
23: Sure did.
2: And around the country. The one strike pitch. Ground ball right back to May. He throws to second, out, and on to first, safe. A run scores.
15: Throw was just a little high to Mason, but Nicky Lopez is a pretty fast runner, so I'm not sure if you've been able to double him up.
2: 1-6 on the force out. Lopez is the runner at first, and we have a 2-1 game, Cardinals.
23: I think you've got to try it. It's a shot at a double play, maybe a little bit too high, as you mentioned, and Lopez got out of the box quickly, and when you're batting from the left side, you're just a step or two closer to the first base bag.
2: Now Jock Peterson. Peterson doubled and was left at third in the first inning. He grounded out the next time up. The pitch by May. That's a strike. Well, the Brewers got a couple of runs, only one of them earned in the eighth inning against Dustin May the last time out. May didn't record an out in the eighth, but he had a no-hitter going into the eighth inning, and he ended up giving up two hits. The pitch, hot shot, fair down the right field line. That is going to go to the corner. Lopez on the run. He's going to try to tie the game. He comes around third. Here's the relay from Mason Wynn. It's late, and it's a double. The second of the game for Jock Peterson, tying the game at two.
15: Well, Jock Peterson turned on that pitch, and they were playing him. They were bunching him toward the middle of center field, and Jordan Walker had a long way to go to get to that ball.
23: He got rid of it as quickly as he could to Mason Wynn, who's the right guy to get that. So you see Mason Wynn as a shortstop, and you think, well, he's got the left side of the field, but he's also got the right side of the field. If there's a relay that's going to come home, he was in the right spot, and yet no chance to get Lopez at the plate.
2: Slow walk out to the mound. Dusty Blake, the Cardinal pitching coach, will make a call on Dustin May.
15: Nothing doing in the Cardinal bullpen. Everybody's pretty relaxed. Ricky, you think this is just more of them just giving Dustin a breather here just to calm down a little
23: bit?
15: Yeah,
23: I mean, it's, you know, he's going to probably want to take a breather anyway. You might as well just force it. And
2: he's going to face a hot hitter in Josh Jung.
23: And you try to, you know, we say this a lot, but it really is important. And you probably can't say it enough that the pitching coach is so important psychologically for pitchers. You've got to let them know that you're still with them. I'm on your side. I'm behind you. Still believe in you. Let's just relax and think about what's next. Not what just happened, but what's next. And that's the psychology of it. And, you know, it's what pitching coaches learn in pitching coach school 101.
2: 2-2 our score. Runner at second base. Two outs. The pitch. A swing and a miss. Jung has struck out twice, going down swinging in the first and the third.
15: So I've noticed that we have our couple of different sections here. We have the adult beverage section, and then we have the junior section where soft drinks seem to be aplenty. So they've kind of separated those groups.
2: Here's a sweeper outside for a ball.
23: I have wondered about that, too. I'm glad we have Klaibs there with the on the spot.
2: He has the breakdown.
23: Yeah, no, he's got it. That's great.
15: Yeah, the lemonade's flowing over here with the youngsters, and the cold frosty one is being consumed by several gentlemen.
2: With a runner at second, the pitch, and there's a line drive left field. Torres slides, and he makes the catch. Wonder if he had a little trouble with the light bank above the first base line. But he retires Josh Jung, leaving Peterson the go-ahead run on base. Halfway through the game, we're tied at two with the Rangers.
1: The pitch. Mason Wynn hits it hard. Deep left field. That ball's out of here.
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2: Jim Jackson is our producer-engineer with Ricky Horton, Mike Claiborne. I'm John Rooney. Mike Claiborne is out in the crowd with us tonight, out in right field near the tarps off section. Hey, Claibs, do you think this will carry over to the World Cup?
15: Oh, I don't think there's any doubt. I don't think there's any doubt that this is something that we will see in World Cup, and we'll show the rest of the world how we party here in St. Louis.
2: We're in the bottom of the fifth, a tie game in strike one. Eovaldi getting ahead of Alec Burleson. We have the middle of the order up, trying to get the lead back.
15: You know who else is having a good time? Well, the parents of these kids who are in the stands. They're taking pictures of their kids sitting up here with the tops off.
2: The one strike pitch outside, one ball, one strike. Well, as we're saying, this is supposed to be fun. They're having a great time out there.
15: Even the ushers are having a good time out here. I was talking to one usher. He's been out here for 10 years. He said he hasn't seen this much fun in a long time.
2: The 1-1 pitch. Burleson swings and misses the split finger pitch. We have a game brought to you by Budweiser, official beer sponsor of Major League Baseball. Crack open the game of Budweiser, enjoying rival flavor and refreshment. The 1-2 pitch. A swing and a miss. Burleson goes down on strikes. Here's the thing about Eovaldi, guys. When the game goes on, he gets better. That's been his track record.
15: He is truly one of those guys, if you don't get him early, you won't get him at all.
2: And his team came back to tie the game at two with two runs in the top of the fifth inning. About time for Jordan Walker to break out. Two strikeouts tonight. 0 for 6 in the series with six strikeouts. He swings and misses, going for the splitter on pitch one. One strike, one out. On deck, Brian Torres. Right-hander facing right-hander. The left field corner wide open for Walker, who checks his swing and looks at a strike at the knees.
15: Jordan's in a little bit of a funk right now. Pitch recognition seems to be a little bit of a challenge for him, and I think every hitter goes through it, but we're seeing it with him, and he's trying to make some adjustments along the way.
23: Yeah, that was 94 right in the middle.
2: Went down
23: of the
2: middle, and that's why he was so upset he didn't pull the trigger on that one.
15: Now they'll probably throw him a changeover, throw him something away.
2: Well,
15: maybe
2: split.
15: That splitter, yeah.
2: Here's Eovaldi with the pitch. Curveball swung on and missed. Walker strikes out for the third time. Half of Eovaldi's strikeouts involving the Cardinal right fielder tonight, with Brian Torres up, two outs in the fifth. So we're going to have you during the games, Claves, moving around the ballpark.
15: We have several vantage points we will use during the course of the year, and I'm looking forward to it. It should be a lot of fun and being able to sit in different spots. And, you know, one of the great things about Busch Stadium, there isn't a bad seat in the house. When they put this ballpark together, all the seats face the field. I know some of the older parks, it doesn't work that way, but here, there's not a bad seat.
2: The one-strike pitch. Foul ball off to the right. Two strikes on Brian Torres. Like at Fenway Park, you can be sitting in your seat and you're facing the center field stands. That's on the third baseline.
15: That was one of the parks I was thinking about. Now, it's a little older, but there's still some other places that don't give you the view that you have here at Busch Stadium.
2: Cardinals-Rangers, middle game of the three-game series, tied at two, bottom of the fifth, two outs for the Cardinals. The two-strike pitch for left-handed batting Brian Torres. Eovaldi brings it in, a swing and a miss. Eovaldi struck out the side. That's what I'm talking about. The game's going on. He's getting better, and he has struck out seven. On to the sixth inning, tied at two.
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23: Brandon Nimmo takes outside a ball as we play in the sixth inning. A 2-2 game. Hey, Claves, Greg Birdie says hello.
15: Tell Greg I might need the strength of my prescription because I can't pick up the changeup from here.
23: Here's a hot shot, just foul back of first. Boy, I'm telling you what, left-handed batters. Jock Peterson with two doubles to right, and now Nimmo just missed that first base bag facing Dustin May.
15: May might want to think about trying to go a little bit more outside because they are tuning in on that pitch. Hey, Natalie Sago, NBA referee, is in the house tonight. Natalie from Farmington, Missouri. NBA, her first NBA playoff series this year. So congratulations to her.
23: Congratulations indeed.
15: Grow up here in the area, and she's worked really hard at being a good referee. And I asked her how many people did she tech this year. She said, well, there's one in particular, but we won't go that far. I kind of think I know who it is.
23: The 1-1 is taken for a strike, 1-2, and Nimmo thought about challenging, did not. It's Nimmo, Berger, and Duran. So we play in the sixth inning. See that sledgehammer in the on-deck circle for the Texas Rangers, Ricky?
9: Yeah, I do see that.
15: Makes me think of Dave Parker.
23: That's exactly what I thought of. He used to do that. I saw him do that when he was playing for Tony with the A's. A swing and a miss. Nimmo strikes out. Nine strikeouts for Dustin May, who struck out nine last Wednesday in a loss at Milwaukee.
9: Well, you know what it's also helpful for? If you're in a big slump and you want to go, like, bang something in the clubhouse and you're mad, I mean, that's a better thing to use than your bat. I'm sure guys have used that over the years as well.
23: Well, sometimes during a slump, I'm sure it feels like swinging a sledgehammer
9: it
23: up
9: does.
23: There. Here's Jake Berger, right-handed batter out of CBC, and Missouri State takes inside. One of Coach Rowe's favorites.
9: Not that I'm advocating for doing that, because all that does is add to some other frustration. This game's frustrating enough at times.
15: And then the clubhouse guy has to clean it up.
9: Yeah, that's right.
15: We don't need him doing that.
23: A swing and a miss.
15: You know, this crowd out here, they are very excited about if you don't come up here with your shirt on, if you don't take it off, they will remind you to take it off if you want to sit with them.
23: Well, that's the idea. Tarps off.
15: Yeah, well, that's what I thought too, but there's a couple of them that were a little apprehensive, but they have peeled off their gear, and they're part of the club now.
23: The 1-1 pitch is fouled back to the screen. It's 1-2 as Berger has struck out and grounded out to Mason Wynn, who made a really nice play in the fourth.
9: I think
23: there you go.
9: I think there's a lot of 35, 40, 45-year-old guys throughout St. Louis who are doing a lot of extra sit-ups right now just so they could join that group. They're like, man, they want to do it, but
15: crunch is the word, Ricky. Crunch is the word.
23: Here's a pitch crunches. That goes all the way to the backstop.
9: They're going
23: to
9: start eating some arugula and vegetables and all, you know.
15: Well, food. Let's not get carried away here.
9: I think it might be life-changing for people.
15: Well, we just saw, we have a mother here. She has on some bib overalls, but she's got the kids with them, but they haven't asked her to do anything other than enjoy herself.
23: The 2-2 pitch, high ball three to Berger with one out.
15: A lot of parents, though, here with their kids
9: taking
15: pictures. And
23: well, you hear
15: parent, there he goes.
9: I think they're talking to you, Claves.
15: Well, I'm doing mine post-game.
23: The 3-2 pitch with one out. And that's tapped foul over to the on-deck circle where Ezekiel Duran is waiting.
9: So this game has felt like it was the Cardinals' game throughout. And Texas erupts for those two innings. Cardinals have to get the momentum back, and it's unfortunate that Eovaldi was able to punch out the side in the fifth inning. Cardinals got to get the mojo back with Wynn, Gorman, and Crooks in the bottom half of this inning.
23: The 3-2 pitch, Berger fouls it back again. On Sunday, June 7th, the Cardinals take on the Reds. Big day for the kids on Sunday. Fans 12 and under will score a Red Kids Baseball Glove presented by Rawlings. Details at cardinals.com/promotions.
2: Berger rocking the bat back and forth. Another 3-2 pitch from Dustin May. Way outside and all the way to the backstop. There have been several that have gone to the bricks behind home plate tonight, getting past Jimmy Crooks. Berger takes a walk, the second walk given up by May.
15: Getting those medallions back there behind home plate.
2: Yeah, they're in jeopardy. And here's Ezekiel Duran. He has walked and struck out. The infield at double play depth. Duran has grounded into two. He has walked tonight, and he has been called out on strikes. The pitch. A little bit low, ball one.
15: Notice that Jordan Walker's cheating in just a little bit, moving a little bit more toward the line, taking a few more steps in toward the infield.
2: That's about as shallow as I've seen Jordan play in right field. With a runner on, Berger takes his lead, the 1-0 pitch. That's pulled foul. A ball and a strike. Ezekiel Duran from the Dominican Republic, 27 years old. Hit 224 with Texas last year, driving in 14, and he stole 11 bases. Corey Seager, he's not in the lineup. Duran is playing shortstop. Runner at first base, the 1-1. Swing and a miss. Pitch up at him going around. It's 1-2.
23: The gamble you take by playing in as much as Jordan Walker is Duran does have four home runs, and the assumption would be all of his kind of spray charts say he's not going to hit the ball deep to right field. But late in the game, you normally try to keep away from doubles happening, and you're opening a possibility by doing that.
2: On 1-2, there's a ground ball left side. Gorman short hops, and he'll take the out at first base. On to second, Berger. He's the go-ahead run with two away in the sixth inning. And here's Osuna coming to the plate.
15: That's a tough play by Gorman to make.
2: But the right decision.
15: Exactly.
2: What has Osuna done tonight? A force play ground ball and a fly ball to right field. Top half of the sixth inning on just a beautiful night downtown St. Louis. The lights are beginning to take effect. The Cardinals and Rangers play in the top of the sixth inning. The pitch to the left-handed batter, up and away for a ball to Osuna. One more game in this series. Day off on Thursday, and then the Reds are here over the weekend, with the Cardinals traveling to New York to play the Mets and Minnesota on the next road trip. The 1-0 pitch. Strike call, 1-1.
23: You know, guys, thinking about Berger at second base, I'm thinking about what the Posey rule has done to change the game. I would have been thinking 10 years ago, Berger at second base, Jimmy Crooks, who reminds me of Mike Socia in some ways, at the plate. What a collision that would be, but we don't have those anymore. Probably a good thing for the health of players.
2: Well, a pitch up and away, 2-1.
15: I'll always remember the collision with Jack Clark and Mike Socia.
23: Oh, yeah.
2: I saw one with Norm Charlton and Mike Socia in Cincinnati.
23: I don't think Socia remembers either one of them.
15: Well, I remember the Richter scale moved in L.A. that particular afternoon after that collision.
2: The 2-1. Downstairs, 3-1 to Osuna with Evan Carter on deck. Carter reached on an infield hit and scored the first of two runs in the sixth inning, tying the score. We're tied at two. Top of the sixth inning now. Berger at second base representing the go-ahead run for the Rangers. The 3-1 pitch here for Osuna. Ground ball past the mound, headed up the middle and on through into center field, a base hit. Berger scores the go-ahead run on a two-out single by Alejandro Osuna. The walk has turned into the go-ahead run.
23: Boy, he just found the right spot again. That's the second time, or maybe the third time in this game, that the Rangers had been able to find that hole on the right side of the infield, just to the left of the shortstop, Mason Wynn.
2: So JoJo Romero's been warming in the bullpen. He's going to be in the game. This pitching change is brought to you by Goodwill. We'll be right back.
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1: I talk about two-out walks being as deadly as leadoff walks. Well, it was a one-out walk that turned into the go-ahead run this inning. Jake Berger got on, and he scored. And here's JoJo Romero dealing strike one to left-handed batting Evan Carter as JoJo is trying to leave Osuna on first base after Osuna drove in his ninth run, giving the Rangers a 3-2 lead in the top of the sixth inning.
2: And 90 pitches for Dustin May, and that's a big reason he's out. And of course,
1: here's a strike with a slider over the outside corner after Carter showed bunt.
2: The third run has something to do with that, too. But nine punch outs, five hits allowed, and 5 2/3. Feels like he pitched better than what the score is indicating right now.
3: He gave the Cardinals a chance once again. He's pitching well.
1: The pitch, check swing, and he just managed to hold up, avoiding a swing and a miss. 1-2 on Evan Carter. Good movement to the slider for JoJo Romero. And when he's on, that's his pitch. A look to first base to Osuna. Batter's timeout taken here by Evan Carter. Carter waits late, just like Jordan Walker, to take the batter's timeout when he gets to a two-strike count. He's up there with a 1-2 pitch coming up from JoJo Romero out of the Cardinal bullpen. The 1-2 pitch. That's taken for strike three at the knees. A walk turned into the go-ahead run, and the Cardinals come up in the bottom of the sixth with Texas leading for the first time tonight, 3-2.
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1: We're looking at Mason Wynn, Nolan Gorman, and Jimmy Crooks. Right, left, left, facing Ethan Eovaldi. Eovaldi, I should say, has managed a much lower pitch count than I thought he was going to have at this stage of the game. He's at 76 right now, Ricky, with Eovaldi working deep in counts the first two, three innings. He's managed to settle in, as we had talked about. As the game moves along, he usually gets a little sharper. And he struck out the side in the fifth. The pitch, Mason Wynn takes a strike on a first pitch curveball.
2: Yeah, he's in a groove right now. First pitch strikes every time. He struck out the side in the fifth inning, but still, even with that, not a lot of pitches. He got it done fast.
1: Wynn is 1-for-2. He lined out to the second baseman, Nicky Lopez, the last time up. And a curveball goes outside to level the count of 1-1.
3: Just looking into the Texas bullpen, they're just kind of stretching, nothing serious about throwing it, so they feel

0: feel like Eovaldi has a little bit more gas in the tank.
1: Now it's Mike Claiborne, who's out by the Cardinal bullpen, out by the tarps off section.
2: Seven or more innings in his last five starts, as we mentioned at the open.
1: The pitch goes outside for a ball. And he's had a decision in each of his 11 starts so far, coming in at 5-6. The Cardinals have two runs. The Rangers tied it up in the fifth and took the lead in the top of this inning. We're in the sixth. A strike on the outside corner, 2-2 on win.
2: Here's where you need something we've been talking about a lot. The bottom part of the order, by the way, has had production, which is what I'm going to say. Each of the four batters here has a hit. Each one of them has a hit, and, of course, Gorman, the home run. But production at the bottom half, get on for the top guys.
1: And there's a base hit to right field for Mason Wynn on a 2-2 pitch. He was looking for the opening on the right side and plugged that opening.
2: That's Mason Wynn at his best.
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1: Ball and Ricky Horton, Mike Claiborne, I'm John Rooney. Jim Jackson is our producer-engineer at Busch Stadium. Nolan Gorman swings, hits a ground ball right side to Lopez, the second baseman, who finds Eovaldi covering the bag. 4-1 on the out of Gorman, but Wynn moves to second base, representing the tying run.
2: Productive out. I know Gorman wanted more. But again, the middle infielders for Tex have been very good in this series.
4: You know, had he played two steps closer to the bag at second, that would have been a base hit from where I was sitting. I mean, just a little bit more juice on that ball. Now the Cardinals are really in business, but you have a runner in scoring position now.
1: Jimmy Crooks has an RBI to his credit tonight, his second in the big leagues. The left-handed batter takes a curve that breaks over for a strike.
2: Talking about the bottom part of the lineup, Jimmy Crooks with that base hit with runners in scoring position in the second inning snapped a streak of the eighth place hitters for the Cardinals had been 0 for 29 with runners in scoring position before that hit.
1: Crooks drove in 29 while with Memphis this year. Left-handed batter out of the University of Oklahoma. The one-strike pitch from Eovaldi. A swing and a ground ball to Lopez, the second baseman. He throws out Crooks. On to third, Mason Wynn for Victor Scott. Two down. Victor Scott, a sacrifice and a base hit.
4: We've seen of Nicky Lopez, he was recently signed by the Rangers and doing a really nice job so far. They moved on from Andrew McCutchen, and Nicky Lopez has been playing second base and doing a really nice job.
1: Here's Victor Scott the second. He singled to center field in the fourth inning and was left on. A swing, and there's a bouncer to Lopez. He throws to first just to retire Scott by about a step.
4: See it a few, boys.
1: All right. Good
2: All
1: job,
2: Labes.
1: Mason Wynn is left at third. Ricky will have the seventh. 3-2 Texas.
5: This is

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3: Kyle Higashioka, who has flied out and singled, and he singled in that two-run fifth. And that is a big inning for Texas as they have a 3-2 lead. First pitch outside, ball one. And here we go with the seventh inning. Graybar is your electrical and datacom distributor, helping to power, connect, and maintain your operations. Yep, Graybar does that. Working from the stretch is Herrera, and he delivers a pitch, and it's fouled straight back by the catcher Higashioka. It'll be 8-9-1 for Texas. Three runs, only five hits for Texas, but they bunched him in that fifth inning, and they added a run on just one hit in the sixth inning. Gordon Graceffo backing up Romero, and that pitch is swung on and missed. A changeup from JoJo. He'll throw the changeup, the slider, and a fastball. And the fastball sometimes sinks and sometimes rides a little. They set up inside. The 1-2 pitch is on the outside corner, or I guess not. That was Crook setting up in. He caught it outside. Must have been off the plate. And it's a 2-2 count. The 2-2 delivery by the lefty Romero is fouled off to the right. Texas won by a run yesterday, 2-1. That was a good ball game. They out-hit the Cardinals 8-5. The Cardinals have out-hit the Rangers 8-5 in this game as Cal Quantrill is warming up in their bullpen. Next delivery is grounded foul. They have a lefty up there as well. They had Beeks throwing, and now he's been joined by Quantrill, a right-hander. We'll see what they do with the top of the order for the Cardinals in the seventh inning. Next pitch is pop foul. It may depend on whether they score more runs in this inning. That's typically the message that the bullpen coach, as we had Julio Rangel on with us in the third inning. We're grateful for his ability to be with us. The Cardinals allowing that. Ollie endorsing that. And Julio is great to have. But they'll tell them as the 2-2 pitch is hit hard down the left field line. That's going to be fair. And short hop the left field wall. Torres comes up with it, his throw into Mason Wynn, a leadoff double for Higashioka. But what they'll tell the bullpen coach is, if we're tied, it's this guy. If we're ahead, it's this guy. Or if it's a two-run lead, it's this guy. I mean, that the situation will already be predetermined, so that's why there's two guys up at the same time. So now Romero's going to have to work to keep this a one-run lead for Texas. Burley in on the grass, expecting a bunt from Nicky Lopez. He does show bunt, gets it down to Gorman, who checks third and throws to first with Weatherholt covering. Successful sacrifice by Lopez. That goes 5-4 with Higashioka making it to third base. And Jock Peterson with another chance at an RBI. He has one in this game. He had one last night. Two doubles so far. Saturday, June 6th, the Cardinals are going to face off against the Reds. That day, fans will take home a Jim Edmonds bobblehead thanks to Ford. Capturing Jim's home run robbing plays at the wall. Details, cardinals.com/promotions. Up and in. That almost hit Peterson. Or did it hit him? Home plate umpire says it did hit him on the arm. And Peterson went flying. The bat went flying. And he was indeed hit by a pitch there. So he's going to make his way to first base. JoJo throwing one up and in. So Peterson at first. And Higashioka now at third base. That was a slider that didn't slide. Tried to get out of the way, and it hit, I guess it hit his fingers. Or did it? The Cardinals aren't sure about that. It might have hit the bat or might not have hit him at all.
4: I don't think it hit anything. The angle I just saw. So Peterson's acting like he was hit on the hand. He may have been, but the angle I saw...
3: The one I saw looked like it didn't hit anything.
4: That's what I saw, too.
3: I don't know if you can prove that or not. And the crowd sees it. The crowd says, wait a minute. That didn't hit him. But are we sure? Are you booing with your heart? Again, they're showing the same replay that we saw initially, and it just doesn't look like it hit him. And the fans aren't going to like it if this one is not overturned, but I don't know, John. I'm not sure.
4: Well, it's up to the umpires taking a look in New York now.
3: And the one way they can tell is if does the ball change its direction spinning, and it didn't. It didn't change at all. It did not change. So in my mind, that is not a hit by pitch.
4: And the way he came around with the bat, it's almost like a swing.
3: Well, that too. That's
4: the way the bat went flying.
3: Well, here's
4: the verdict.
5: The field was confirmed. The batter was hit by pitch. They were losing.
3: Boy.
4: Well, I didn't see it.
3: I didn't see it, and neither did the folks here at the ballpark. And Ollie reacting in the Cardinals dugout, a bit surprised as well. So the plot is thickened here in the top of the seventh inning as Ollie is headed out to the mound. He's got a right-hander, Graceffo, ready, so we're going to have a pitching change, and it's brought to you by Missouri Farmers Care, feeding Cardinal fans across the nation. We'll be right back.
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3: Runners at first and third, one out. Gordon Graceffo, the new pitcher for the Cardinals. He needs a double play. First pitch is outside, and he's got the right guy at the plate. Young hit into a double play last night, although, again, hitting 310, second in the league in batting. but he has hit into 10 double plays, including that one last night. Cardinals hoping for a chance here with their infielders playing close to the second base bag, and that pitch is hit in the air down the right field line. That's going to go over the screen and out of play. 1-1 the count. Graceffo has been really good for the Cardinals out of the pen, and he's going to have to be good here with runners at first and third. Game number 26 for him, 4-1 with a 1.80 ERA. Not a lot of strikeouts, but he's getting the job done. The next pitch is a called strike, and Young didn't like that call.
4: He can challenge.
3: He can. But he's not. He digs back in. He's right up on the plate. He's got a 1-2 count. Bat on his shoulder. Now he lifts it. The 1-2 pitch is in the dirt, and Peterson threatening to take off for second, but Crooks got to it quickly enough that he did not. 3-2 Texas. We're in the seventh inning. Feels like this is a critical part of this game. Got a few innings left, but
4: can't give up any more.
3: Cardinals have to stop it here.
4: Runs seventh inning on are tough to get back.
3: Graceffo steps off, and he says he wants a new baseball, which I think may be another way of changing the sign. He's been going to the stretch almost exclusively. Found out that his velocity was just as good from the stretch as the windup. Of course, first and third, he'd be doing that anyway. Next pitch is a little bit low. Curveball misses, and a full count to Josh Young, who lost his six-game hitting streak yesterday. He was 0-4, 0-3 in this game. Oh, for the double play. Will they send Peterson? There he goes. The 3-2 pitch is hit in the air to left field, and backing up is Torres. He's going to make the catch. Tagging at third and scoring is Higashioka, and it's now 4-2 Texas. And that run charged to Jojo Romero, the leadoff double by the Rangers catcher, the RBI for Young. He got the ball elevated. He wasn't going to hit the ball on the ground, and he got the job done. So Peterson back to first base. There's two outs. Now the Cardinals' job just got a little harder against probably their bullpen. Eovaldi still in the game, but I don't think he is, actually. There's a strike. Eovaldi has thrown 85 pitches through six, and they've had an active bullpen. Again, it's Beeks, a left-hander that was up earlier. And he pitches low for a ball. Graceffo uses his spikes to kind of paw at the landing area. He didn't like something about where he landed there, but he's back up on the rubber now with a 1-1 count. He's ready to pitch. He's got down to 3 seconds. He better get going. 2-1 and just in time. And that pitch is grounded foul. Boy, you don't even have time to fix the mound, do you? By the time you do a little bit of landscaping, you get up on the mound, you got to throw it. Brandon Nimmo is at the plate. He has struck out. And he's got a 1-2 count. The 1-2 delivery is a swing and a miss, and you can add one more to that list. He strikes out to send us to the seventh inning stretch, presented by Spectrum, built for big moments here for St. Louis. The Rangers pick up an extra run. We go to the bottom of the seventh inning, 4-2 Rangers.
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3: Eovaldi back out for the bottom of the seventh inning, and our umpire doing a kind of a little support service for the Rangers right fielder Nimmo, who was not in the field of play as the pitch clock started. So he went over and chatted with the Rangers dugout. There's a base hit the other way for Weatherholt. First pitch he sees. Cardinals have a base runner, which brings the tying run to the plate. But Nimmo wasn't even in the field of play, and he kind of allowed for Nimmo to get back out onto the field by going over to the Rangers dugout. I thought that was odd. And our home plate umpire is Manny Gonzalez. And it is Weatherholt at first base with his second hit of the game. He has a lot of multi-hit games for the Cardinals. And Herrera, with one swing of the bat, could tie this game. So Eovaldi, with 85 pitches through six, is trusted with the seventh. And as we've mentioned, seven or more innings in his last five starts. There's a foul straight back, strike one.
4: But there's another one. 14 home runs allowed, including the home run Gorman hit back in the fourth. That's the most among American League starters.
3: Quantrill and Beek still throwing. They've been throwing for an inning or so. Seventh inning stretch was presented by Spectrum. It's internet, mobile, and streaming TV all from one place. Check swing on a sweeper, or no, he didn't check swing. It's a strike. In a game brought to you by Budweiser, official beer sponsor of Major League Baseball. Crack open the game with Budweiser. Enjoy unrivaled flavor and refreshment. Weatherholt's aboard. We're in the bottom of the seventh. The Cardinals trail by two. And an 0-2 count on Herrera, and he fouls that one off to the right side and out of play with Burleson to bat next. And the Tarps Off crowd has grown, and I mean more than doubled since about the third inning. They're in
4: three
3: different sections now. The middle section is basically full. The right section is a little more lively right now. The 0-2 pitch, and that may have hit Herrera, and it did. Oh,
4: that's
3: my
4: 12.
3: Goodness. 12 hit by pitch of Herrera. A hit by pitch helped out the Rangers in the top of this inning, and now the Cardinals get one in the bottom half. Two on and nobody out, and we're going to have a mound visit right now. Now, that's not Skip Schumacher. That must be Jordan Teagues, their pitching coach. That one just got away and rode in on Herrera, hit him right in the middle of the back. While they talk, here's something you guys are going to
4: just...
3: Well,
4: you talk.
3: Oh, man, people are going to...
4: Well, everybody will be talking about
3: this. They're talking
4: this
3: out there, but this talk is important, John. This copyrighted broadcast is presented by authority of the St. Louis Cardinals, LLC. And it may not be reproduced
4: or retransmitted
3: in any form. That's right. And the accounts and descriptions...
4: of this game may not be...
3: disseminated...
4: without...
3: the express written...
4: consent...
3: of the St. Louis...
4: Cardinals, brought to you by...
3: Brown and...
4: Groupon.
3: A great...
4: law...
3: firm.
4: Indeed.
3: Told you it was serious. Trying to balance the fun of a baseball game with a little seriousness, too, about disclaimers.
4: In other words, don't do it.
3: Yeah, don't do that. But I do suggest that if your kids want to have fun at a ballpark, bring them out on, if they're young kids, maybe Sundays at the ballpark, or if they're teenagers, get them out there in that section in right field. They'll love it. Big opportunity for Burleson. He lines that down the left field line. It's fair. Weatherholt's rounding third. He's going to score. Herrera into third base. He slides. He's safe. And in the second is Alec Burleson. and the Cardinals are down by one with two runners in scoring position in the bottom of the seventh inning. And the Cardinals have come out here in the seventh inning against Eovaldi.
4: That's the 14th double for Burleson, giving him 39 runs batted in.
3: They like Eovaldi to go seven. Skip Schumacher does, but he is on the ropes now. Walker, breakout right now. Love to see it. First pitch to the Cardinal right fielder is swung on and missed. He has struck out seven times in a row.
4: Ron Taylor has the record of 10 by a Cardinal pitcher. He was,
3: and he was a pitcher, so that's different. But the player record, as the next pitch is hit into left field, base hit, Jordan Walker. One run scores. Burleson being held at third. And the Cardinals have a two-run inning, and they have just tied this ball game. Jordan Walker, RBI number 44. And they have come out swinging here in the seventh.
4: And that's going to do it for Ethan, or Nathan Eovaldi. Nathan Eovaldi is going to leave the game with the left-handed batter Torres up. Beeks is ready.
3: And the pitching change brought to you by Goodwill. Give hope, give local, give Goodwill. We'll be right back.
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3: 32-year-old Jalen Beeks enters the game with runners at first and third. It's a 4-4 game. The Cardinals have already scored two runs. There's still nobody out. Brian Torres is being lifted for Nelson Velasquez. He will bat for Torres.
4: Well, it was Paul Gleason who played Clarence Beeks, Mr. Beeks, in Trading Places. So Beeks has traded places with Nathan Eovaldi here.
3: And he is on the hot seat in this particular place, facing Velasquez, who has some power. And the first pitch to Velasquez is fouled back. A good rip at a changeup from Beeks, who's had a nice career in the big leagues. He played collegiately at Arkansas and at the big league level, Tampa Bay for several years. Also has played with Colorado, Pittsburgh, Arizona, and now Texas. Game number 27 for him. He's got a good ERA. But facing Velasquez here, and he throws that one by him. A four-seamer at 95 miles an hour, and it's 0-2 on the Cardinal pinch hitter with Mason Wynn due up next. Golden opportunity for the Cardinals to put a bigger number on the board. We'll see if Velasquez can come through. Velasquez is 3-for-8 with the Cardinals, and he's got a homer. And the pitch to him is, oh, did that hit him, or was it a foul ball? It's a foul ball. He looked back at the home plate umpire, and there was some indecision for a moment, but that did hit the bat of Velasquez. It was up and in. Got a homer and 3 RBIs already for Velasquez.
4: That was on his first swing as a Cardinal.
3: It sure was. And he's got 2 runners on now. But he's got an 0-2 count. And the pitch to Velasquez swung on and missed. He struck him out. He got him out at the top of the zone. And let's pause right here for Station ID on the Cardinals Radio Network, powered by Gray Bar.
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3: Beeks is a 5'11 left-hander with a big arm and has less than a strikeout an inning, but a big strikeout there of Velasquez. He's listening in for the signs, working with his catcher, Higashioka, and they're going to go after Mason Wynn right now, who has 2 hits and a ground out in this game. And the pitch to Mason is a check swing and a called strike.
4: Mason has that opening again on the right side of the infield where he found a single the last time up.
3: I wonder if Gorman would bat against this left-hander. If it comes to that, Thomas Ajayi available, Fermin available. We've already seen Velasquez. The pitch to Mason is swung on and missed. It would be less of an issue if Mason could come through with a big hit here and give the Cardinals the lead, but he's got an 0-2 count. Can't have a strikeout here. The first strikeout, well, that hurt. But how about Jordan Walker coming through after 7 straight strikeouts? He's the runner at first. Burleson is down at third. Wynn at the plate, the 0-2 pitch in the dirt, and it gets away from Magashia. He can't find it, but now he's got it. And Jordan Walker stayed put at first. Was right under his feet. He looked everywhere but there.
4: It's the last place he'd look.
3: Well, it's always the last place you look, isn't it? Because then you don't have to look anymore. Walker had been tied with Tyler O'Neill, Tommy Pham, and Brandon Moss for the most consecutive strikeouts by a Cardinal position player since 1957. There goes Walker. Pitch is grounded foul. And Walker got a good jump there. I like the aggressiveness. But as you mentioned, Ron Taylor had the overall record. He was a pitcher. He had 10 straight strikeouts in 1963. John Stuper and Roger Craig both on that list. Don't tell John Stuper I said that. I believe it was his birthday yesterday. Really, you shouldn't tell him. Win. Golden opportunity. 1-2 pitch. A swing and a miss. He strikes out on a high fastball. Wow. So Biggs comes in, strikes out Velasquez, strikes out Win. And now it is going to be Jose Fermin to bat for Gorman. I think this move makes sense. 3-batter minimum. He's got to face the right-handed batting Fermin. And they're going to have another mound visit again. Higashioka likes to use those mound visits. They really want to talk about Fermin, so they go to the piece of paper that he has on his wrist guard. It's kind of laminated, and it's underneath a little flap that has all the information that you need to know about every hitter, and he wanted to go over that with the pitcher to make sure they were on the same page. That conversation's over, and it will be Fermin, who's been, well, he's been as good as anybody as a pinch hitter for the Cardinals.
4: He's been good in late game situations.
3: That he has. Overall average just .217, couple of homers, 9 RBIs, but he'll give you a good at-bat. Cardinals need one here. First pitch to him is inside, almost got away from Higashioka, ball one. 4 runs on 6 hits for Texas, 4 runs on 11 hits for the Cardinals. Soriano getting loose in the Cardinals' pen. No one up for Texas. The 1-0 delivery to Fermin is hit down the left field line, towards the line, and it's caught on the run. A good jump by Osuna. That ball was raked by Fermin, unfortunately, it hung up, and the play was made. So the Cardinals, they got two. They could have gotten more. John will have the eighth inning. Texas 4, St. Louis 4.

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3: Did not allow a run. And he's on to pitch tonight. Ground ball deep short. Long backhand stopped by Wynn, who throws out Jake Berger. Wynn going to the outfield grass, backhanding the ball, planting, throwing a strike to first base to Burleson, retires Berger, one out. Put a star on that play. That's a gold glove play for sure. Stiefel is stitched into Cardinals tradition. Right into the fabric of St. Louis. Proudly worn on every jersey, Stiefel is investing in excellence in our hometown and across the nation. Stiefel, where success meets success. Velasquez stays in the game to play in left field. Fermin plays about 4 feet off the line next to the bag at third. Duran is the batter, and he takes strike one from Soriano. Always helps to get a little help from your gold glove shortstop. On the first ball hit in the inning by Jake Berger, who's 0 for 3 with a walk and a run scored tonight. So we're tied at 4 in the 8th inning. The pitch. There's a foul ball out of play off to the right. It's two strikes on Ezequiel Duran. Dustin May started tonight for the Cardinals. And he gave up 3 runs, 5 hits over 5 and 2 thirds. I know what Ricky Horton's attendance guess is going to be. The pitch, a swing and a miss. The Cardinals throw the ball around the infield after Duran's strikeout. Two-thirds of an inning for Gordon Graceffo. He had a strikeout. JoJo Romero, two-thirds of an inning, one hit, one run. He had a strikeout with a hit by pitch. Now it's Soriano. So May followed by Romero, Graceffo, and Soriano.
4: Doesn't it feel like 24,859 people are here?
3: That's what I said. I knew your guess.
4: Yeah.
3: I knew what was coming. Here's a pitch in there for a strike. Alejandro Osuna. O-S-U-N-A. Not O-Z. This is O-S-U-N-A. Osuna is playing for the Pirates now. Osuna swings and misses. Went after a changeup that simply disappeared.
4: That changeup has really been spectacular for him. You know, McGreevy's changeup has gotten better, and Soriano's has gotten better. And that's what you want. You want guys to develop. You want them to develop new pitches. Sometimes they develop it by talking to each other about how they throw it, how they hold it.
3: 0-2, two outs, nobody on base. The sixth place hitter, Osuna, takes the ball high, 1-2. Well, that has been the cry out of the Cardinal clubhouse ever since the beginning of spring training. Let's just get a little better day.
4: I don't think Mason Wynn can make a better play than
3: I don't
4: made.
3: Either.
4: That's
3: that play
4: good.
3: He made on Berger. Going to the hole at short, backhanding, planting from the outfield grass. Here's a pitch all the way to the backstop. What's that, 5 of those tonight?
4: We've had a lot. That one bounced all the way back out onto the infield. In fact, it's almost gotten onto the dirt part towards Weatherholt, the second baseman. Burley had to pick it up. That one bounced way out onto the field.
5: 2-2 on Osuna. On deck, Evan Carter. We're in the top of the eighth. Crooks will lead off. Crooks, Scott, then Weatherholt. There's a high foul ball out of play. Off to the left it goes.
4: I like the fact that Crooks is learning Cardinal pitchers now. He caught some in spring training, of course, caught some last year. But, I mean, nothing is as good a teacher as experience.
5: Two balls, two strikes, nobody on with two out. Balanced infield behind Soriano, who pitches a swing and a miss. Got it. A ground out and two strikeouts for Soriano. The Cardinals will send up 8-9-1 against the Rangers as we go to the bottom of the eighth, tied at 4.

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6: Left-handed batters, Crooks, Victor Scott the second, and J.J. Weatherholt facing Beeks.
7: This lines up pretty well for Skip Schumacher to be facing three Cardinal lefties in a row here in the eighth inning, and Beeks did such a good job there in the top of the, or the bottom of the seventh.
6: Jimmy Crooks takes a strike on the outside corner. Both teams with two challenges as we play in the eighth inning.
7: Riley O'Brien's going to have the ninth inning. Good work again by George Soriano. A couple of punch-outs.
6: The third baseline wide open for Crooks, who lines a single down the right field line. He might get two out of it. The ball veers into foul territory, and Crooks is the go-ahead run leading off the eighth inning. He doubles on a 1-2 pitch against Jalen Beeks.
7: The Cardinals could have used that last inning, but I'll take it this inning.
6: That's nice of you.
7: Well, I mean,
6: I'm with you.
7: If I had a chance to get it last inning, I would have preferred it. But Crooks is all smiles coming off the field as
6: Thomas Sejace is going to run
7: pinch
6: for him.
7: Run for him, exactly.
6: So J.C. taking his lead at second, but Victor Scott the second up there, and they're playing a bunt in the corners.
7: That's going to empty the Cardinals bench because Pajes will have to do the catching.
6: The pitch, taking the bunt away and taking a strike, Victor Scott.
7: So J.C. was able to go more than halfway to third because they had the wheel play on. And if they do that again,
6: he'll take third.
7: He might. They're holding them closer this time. Watch out.
6: The pitch, and here's a bunt in the air, and it's caught by the third baseman, Young. My, oh, my. One out, top of the order now. J.J. Weatherholt will try to pick up Victor Scott the second. 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One big out there for the Rangers. So J.C. on second. Weatherholt has hits his last two times up, taking ball one from Jalen Beeks. A fly out to left, a ground out. Then in the fourth inning, a base hit to right. A single to left in the seventh off Evaldi. And Weatherholt scored the first of two runs that tied the game. A swing and a broken bat pop-up. Short left field. The shortstop backs up. On the outfield grass, Duran has it. Two outs.
7: That bunt was so deflating. The lack of being able to get the runner to third. And who knows if things would have been the same for Weatherholt there or not. But really a big miss.
6: Quantrill will be facing Yvonne Herrera in this pitching change. 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We'll be right back.
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6: 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Go ahead, run at second base. Herrera swings, and a hot shot to short, fielded by Duran, who throws him out. And we're going to the ninth, tied at four.
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6: Thomas Ajayi was used as a pinch runner, and now Pedro Pajes is in the number eight spot. He's doing the catching with Riley O'Brien, the Cardinal closer, in this tie game at four. The first pitch, a swing and a miss by Evan Carter.
7: What a great opportunity the Cardinals had there in the bottom of the eighth inning with the leadoff double by Jimmy Crooks, who had a good game, a couple of hits.
6: The one strike pitch inside, one ball, one strike. Top half of the ninth inning. The pitch on the way. Outside, 2-1. Carter tonight, a strikeout, single run scored, and a strikeout.
7: Cardinals have used half their pen and all of their bench as we play here in the top of the ninth.
6: The 2-1 pitch by Riley O'Brien. Way high and outside, 3-1. Nine steals without being caught for Evan Carter. O'Brien does not want to walk this leadoff batter. Tied at four. Here's O'Brien's pitch. Ball four low. Higashioka doubled and he scored in the seventh inning, giving the Rangers a two-run lead. Only to have the Cardinals score two to tie it up in the bottom of the seventh. A two-for-three night for the former Yankee. Fermin steps up at third base, squaring to bunt, and a foul ball by Higashioka.
7: I would think O'Brien would be a really tough guy to bunt against with the movement that he has, the velocity. The slider would be hard to bunt. I mean, he's just got to be tough.
6: Higashioka does not have a sacrifice bunt this season. He's trying to move the speedy Evan Carter along. Carter takes a lead at first base. O'Brien looks over the shoulder. Higashioka squares the bunt, and he offered. He missed it. Home plate umpire pointing to the bat.
7: How many times have you and I noticed that, and it has not been called, where
6: several.
7: A guy actually kind of pokes at it and then realizes he missed it, and he pulls the bat back quickly, but that is a bunt attempt. And, right, good for Manny Gonzalez to notice that.
6: Two strikes on Higashioka, who was grounded into four double plays. He takes outside. Oh, it gets away from Pajes. And down to second, Evan Carter. The go-ahead run is at second with nobody out. And 1-2 on Higashioka. A wild pitch. Breaking ball that Pajes didn't get his body sweeping out to the right. He tried to backhand it, and the ball got by him. The pitch by O'Brien. Line drive, right field, base hit. First and third, nobody out. Walker's throw cut off by Burleson. And this inning's falling apart.
7: Well, nothing's gone right. A wild pitch, a walk, a base hit. When he was ahead in the count, he's going to have to pull out what Dustin May was able to do in the first inning with a guy on third base.
6: And
7: to
6: what
7: get
6: Soriano did last night.
7: Yeah, and Soriano did it last night. It's possible with Riley O'Brien. The infield's going to be in for the Cardinals.
6: Here's Nicky Lopez. A strikeout, force play, and he scored after reaching on a force play in the fifth inning and sacrificed in the seventh. The Cardinals play the infield in tight. Lopez squares the bunt and takes a strike.
7: He looked into the dugout. Wait a minute.
6: Oh, he did. He looked into the dugout.
7: He looked into the
6: takes a strike.
7: He and looked into the dugout. Wait a

0: nobody out for the Rangers. The pitch by O'Brien, and here's a bunt foul. Two strikes on Lopez. Higashioka couldn't bunt Riley O'Brien. And a wild pitch allowed Carter second base. And Higashioka singled, one hop single to right field to Walker, setting up first and third. And after the foul bunt attempt, it's 0-2 on Nicky Lopez with Jock Peterson on deck. O'Brien could really use a strikeout. His pitch, outside. One ball, two strikes. Pedro Pajes is catching. Burleson at first, Weatherholt at second. The shortstop is Wynn with Fermin at third. They're all playing up. The outfielders are shallow. Velasquez in left field. Scott over toward left center, way off the right field line. Jordan Walker. The 1-2 pitch for Lopez. Shot foul, out of play, off to the left.
1: You know, Riley's had a couple of sweepers that have hit batters, and he had the wild pitch. I feel like one of the problems with the sweeper, and I think it's been a dynamic pitch for a lot of pitchers, but it covers so much ground that you're bound to hit people. You're bound to throw wild pitches, and it makes you a little timid using it.
0: The 1-2 pitch, low, 2-2. 31-year-old Nicky Lopez out of Creighton. Left-handed batting infielder. Came into the game, 7 hits in his last 15 at-bats, 0-2 tonight with a run scored and a sacrifice. Trying to give the Rangers the lead here in the ninth inning. First and third, nobody out. O'Brien's 2-2 pitch. Swing and a foul. Oh, Pedro Pajes couldn't hold on. Foul ball. Weatherholt at the edge of the grass between first and second base. Burleson holds against the runner at first, Higashioka. Carter's a go-ahead run at third. Wynn and Fermin on the left side in tight. The 2-2 pitch, a swing and a miss. Got him that time. It's pause for an ID here on the Cardinals Radio Network powered by Graybar.
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0: Michael Hellman is running at first base for Higashioka. First and third, one out. Peterson has two doubles tonight, an RBI, and he's been hit by a pitch. Riley O'Brien, big pitch here for Peterson. Ball one outside.
1: Mason Wynn's playing back enough that it was hit, if it's hit to Weatherholt, the Cardinals could go for two.
0: O'Brien from the stretch, the pitch. And there's a little looper into left field for an RBI single. Peterson drives in his second run of the night. The Rangers lead 5-4. The leadoff walk has turned into a run.
1: Three RBIs in the series for Peterson, and they have all hurt, every one of them. A three-hit game for him. He didn't hit that ball very hard. Just got it off the end of the bat and just enough to get it over the head of Mason Wynn.
0: And here's Josh Young. Young, a sacrifice fly his last time up. Hellman at second base, Peterson at first. The pitch, taken low, ball one. The Rangers are up by a run in the ninth inning, 5-4. The pitch, outside, two balls, no strikes. And Riley does not look particularly sharp tonight.
1: No, and you got to stop it there, too. They've got a right-hander in their bullpen.
0: 20 pitches already for Riley O'Brien. Two runners on, a run in, only one out. The 2-0 pitch. Young swings, and he loops that one toward right field. That's a base hit. Here's Hellman coming around third. The throw is cut off, and the Rangers lead by two. 6-4, a base hit for Young, driving in pinch runner Michael Hellman.

0: On to third base, Jock Peterson.
1: And they've got first and third. They're not done yet.
0: And here's Nimmo. Nimmo has struck out four times tonight. O'Brien, a leadoff walk, and he's given up three singles, two runs. The pitch by O'Brien, a swing and a foul off the end of the bat.
1: Just does not have his dominating stuff, does he?
0: No.
1: I mean, when he's right, he's just, I mean, he's attacking the strike zone, and he's attacking hitters, and you get the sense they can't hit either the fastball or the slider, but a little bit different story here.
0: Batter's timeout taken by Nimmo, who's down in the count 0-1. Young is the runner at first base. Peterson over at third. The infield a double play depth. Weatherholt in a couple more steps than regular double play depth on the right side. The one-strike pitch. Foul ball over to the Cardinal dugout on the right side, and it's nothing and two on Nimmo.
1: Texas has scored in four of the last five innings. They just keep adding on. Jacob Junis is the right-hander that will have the bottom of the ninth inning.
0: 0-2 on Nimmo. Berger is waiting on deck. Well, the Rangers got the invitation with a leadoff walk to speedy Evan Carter and turned that into the go-ahead run. The 0-2 pitch. And that is topped foul over to the right side. Higashioka base hit, Nicky Lopez. He hit into a force play. Then Peterson. Here's the pitch, and there's a foul out of play off to the right. In fact, it was Hellman who was running for Higashioka, and then a strikeout of Lopez, and then the base hit by Peterson. Added a run, and here is Young with an RBI hit, and Nimmo with two strikes as the Rangers have put two up in the ninth inning. The pitch on the way. That's taken downstairs. O'Brien's pitch count moving up, up, up. He's at 26. It was Higashioka who doubled and advanced on the sacrifice by Lopez in the seventh inning that turned into a run. Then the Cardinals tied it up with two. The pitch, up and away, 2-2 on Nimmo after he was down two strikes.
1: The velocity's there. That was 99 from Riley O'Brien, but the command is not.
0: The 2-2 pitch. Here it comes. There's a line drive, center field. Scott on the run, makes the catch. Tagging at third. Here's Peterson coming down the line. A three-run Ranger ninth inning, 7-4. Nimmo with a sacrifice fly. And it's going all the Rangers' way here in the top of the ninth inning.
1: Boy, it sure is.
0: Now Jake Berger batting with two outs. This all started with a walk to Evan Carter. The pitch, Berger fouls that out of play off to the right. Strikeout, ground out, a walk and a run scored in the sixth inning for Berger, and a ground out in the eighth inning. Here's the pitch from O'Brien on one strike. Outside, backhanded by Pajes, keeping that one from going to the bricks.
1: Almost another one.
0: 1-1. Dustin May walked two. The second was Berger, and he scored. A walk this inning for O'Brien. That has scored. That's what got the line moving. Here's the 1-1 pitch to Jake Berger. Foul out of play down the right field line.
1: I think fair to say that the deflating end of the bottom of the seventh inning after the Cardinals got a couple runs, they got things going, but kind of ended with a thud, and then not the big hit in the eighth inning, too, just kind of took some of the life out of the ballpark and this Cardinal team, and maybe has something to do with this rough top of the ninth.
0: Here's a swing and a miss. Berger strikes out. Seven men came to bat. Three scored. The Cardinals need three to tie as we go to the bottom of the ninth. The do or die bottom of the ninth. 7-4 Rangers.
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0: Cardinals need three to tie, and Junis deals ball one inside to Alec Burleson. Jacob Junis, former Kansas City Royal. Burleson has a two-hit night going, and he looks at ball two. Two balls, no strikes.
1: Cal Quantrill is in line for a win if the Cardinals don't come back, and he threw one pitch.
0: The pitch, Burleson takes a strike, 2-1. Three runs, three hits. And the inning started with a walk to Carter. Higashioka couldn't get a bunt down, and then he singled. There's a foul out of play off to the left, 2-2. A wild pitch moved Carter to second. Higashioka singled, setting up first and third. Peterson singled in. The go-ahead run, Young an RBI hit, and then Nimmo a sacrifice fly. And there's a foul off to the left, 2-2 on Alec Burleson. He's two out of four.
1: Bit of a dry spell for Riley O'Brien, that's for sure. He's not quite the same, and had some very nice outings, obviously, but not the last couple of times out.
0: Burleson, he takes a look at ball three, 3-2. On deck, Jordan Walker. Junis with the pitch. Burleson strikes out swinging. One down in the ninth. Ever Jones Financial Advisors are there for the moments that matter. 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Jordan Walker, he delivered an RBI hit his last time up, breaking an 0-for-10 and takes strike one from Jacob Junis.
1: Let's hope that took some weight off his shoulders a little bit. Maybe he can build on that.
0: There's a swing and a foul ball back. It's nothing and two on Walker. Jordan's about ready to call timeout.
1: Yep, it's coming.
0: There it is.
1: And it is 9:42.
0: It's time to get the line moving.
1: Yes, it is. Get it started.
0: Velasquez is on deck. The pitch. Walker lays off a slider outside. 1-2. Jonas, an 0-1 record with a 1.75 ERA. It's his 23rd game. Three saves and four save opportunities. Walker swings, ground ball to short. The throw by Duran, and out at first base, Jordan Walker. And the Cardinals are going to check with the video room on that as Berger stumbled over at first base. But the first base umpire making the call, Tom Hanahan, said he kept his foot on the bag.
1: They say play on.
0: The Cardinals are down to their last out with Nelson Velasquez up. The Cardinals about hit the Rangers tonight 12-9, but trail 7-4. Velasquez came up as a pinch hitter, batting for Torres, and struck out facing Jalen Beeks. And here's a swing and a miss. Seven to four, Texas. A ball inside, one ball, one strike on Velasquez. The Cardinals scored in the second, again in the fourth. The Rangers tied the game in the fifth, took the lead in the sixth, added on in the seventh. There's a slider taken high. 2-1 on Velasquez. The Cardinals tied the game in their half of the seventh. Both teams put up zeros in the eighth, and the Rangers scored three in the ninth. Ground ball, right side, fielded by the second baseman. Lopez throws to first and safe. Velasquez. That was played pretty well by the Rangers, but
1: sure
0: Velasquez was able to get there ahead of the throw.
1: Everybody did everything right there. As Lopez, who's done a really nice job fielding in this series, went a long way to get that ball to his left, and the pitcher Junis was there, but Velasquez was there first.
0: The foot hit the bag, Velasquez's foot, then the throw hit the glove. Here's Mason Wynn. Two out of four tonight for Mason. How about a big two-out rally here?
1: You get the tying run to the plate.
0: That's it. Put some pressure on Jacob Junis. The pitch, Mason takes outside, ball one. Wynn singled in the second inning, a line out in the fourth. Base hit in the eighth, and he was left at third base. In the sixth, and was left at third. The Cardinals left runners at first and third in the seventh as a strike is called on Wynn. 1-1. The Cardinals have left 10 runners on tonight. The Rangers have stranded six. Junis with the pitch, a swing, and this is popped up. The first baseman Berger into foul territory puts it away, and this ballgame has come to an end. Well, the Cardinals gave up three in the top of the ninth. The Rangers made those stand up as the Rangers beat the Cardinals 7-4. A three-hour, one-minute game goes to Texas, and Ricky and I will talk about it after this.
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0: Goal from their catcher as Higashioka couldn't get a bunt down for two strikes, but he got a base hit to right. And after a wild pitch, that moved the runner to third, first and third. Nobody out. Nicky Lopez struck out. And then Jock Peterson got his third hit of the night, was on base for the fourth time with an RBI single. He moved to third on an RBI hit by Josh Young. And Nimmo, a sacrifice fly, capped off a three-run ninth inning. Texas beat the Cardinals 7-4.
1: And to me, it boils down to this. The Rangers had more quality at-bats with runners in scoring position. They took advantage of opportunities. The Cardinals stranded 11 runners in this game, and they've been having some troubles lately, especially with runners in scoring position, and that kind of reared its head today as they were, again, able to out-hit the Rangers 13-9, but leaving those 9 or 11 runners on, that's why they lost 7-4.
0: So a 13-hit attack for the Cardinals tonight as Velasquez reached on an infield hit for the 13th hit, but the Cardinals left 11 on and went 3-for-14 with runners in scoring position. That's the game. Texas has won the series 2-1 last night, 7-4 tonight. The Cardinals will try to salvage a game behind Andre Pallante against former Washington National lefty Mackenzie Gore. And that's tomorrow night at 6:45.
1: So a different lineup probably for the Cardinals with a lefty going up against the Redbirds. We'll probably see Fermin in the lineup. We'll probably see Velasquez. We'll have to wait and see how that works out. Cardinals saw everybody in this game. They just didn't, again, get the big hit. And Gore's a very good pitcher, but Pallante is having a nice year, too. So hopefully he will be sharp, and the Cardinals will avoid the sweep tomorrow.
0: Wasn't that long ago the Cardinals were 9 games above 500. Yeah. Right now they stand at 31-28.
1: Yeah, they're just 3 over 500 right now. And, you know, they've had some dips, and then they've come back, and about time for them to do the same thing. I'm hoping that the base hit by Jordan Walker, he had a pretty good at-bat, his last at-bat, too, after all the strikeouts. Maybe he unlocks something, and that will pay some dividends tomorrow.
0: And that's with Texas tomorrow, and then we have Friday, Saturday, Sunday back in the division against the Reds.
1: Yeah, the Reds are obviously a good team, and they've got some good pitchers to throw at you in their rotation. So, you know, no one you play is going to be easy, including these Texas Rangers, as you've said that the Texas Rangers may be a team that challenges in the American League West. And they're playing very good baseball. They just won their fifth straight.
0: That's a season high, 5 in a row in the win column for Skip Schumacher's Texas Rangers. Our play of the game is presented by Marriott St. Louis Grand. Book your Grand Slam Cardinals ticket package. Do that right now, and we'll hear it when we come back.
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1: Nemo and Jake Berger all struck out. The Cardinals were able to get a couple of runs tonight for their starter, Dustin May, with a run in the second and a Gorman home run in the fourth inning. For Gorman, he was able to break an 0-for-9 with his seventh home run of the year, an opposite field shot to the seats in left field. But Texas tied it up with two in the fifth, got a run in the sixth, another in the seventh. The Cardinals fought back to tie it with two in the seventh inning and missed out on scoring opportunities in the sixth, the seventh, had a leadoff double in the eighth, couldn't push another run across. Even though they got the two to tie it in the seventh, they couldn't get that leadoff double over to third base in the eighth inning and left a runner in scoring position. Then in the ninth inning against Riley O'Brien, a leadoff walk for Evan Carter. Kylie Gashioka, their catcher, tried to bunt to two strikes, and then he singled to right field. That set up first and third. Nicky Lopez struck out, and then Jock Peterson delivered the play of the game presented by Marriott St. Louis Grand. O'Brien from the stretch. The pitch. And there's a little looper into left field for an RBI single. Peterson drives in his second run of the night. The Rangers lead 5-4. The leadoff walk has turned into a run. Then Josh Young singled to right field, driving in a run. Brandon Nimmo a sacrifice fly. Three runs, three hits in the ninth inning for the Texas Rangers, who made them stand up in a 7-4 win. Seven runs, nine hits, no errors, six left on for the Rangers, 4-for-10 with runners in scoring position. Four runs, 13 hits, no errors, 11 left on for the Cardinals, 3-for-14 with runners in scoring position. Cal Quantrill is 3-0 with the win. Riley O'Brien 3-3 with the loss. Jacob Junis with his fourth save and five save opportunities. A three-hour, one-minute game, $24,859 paid at Busch Stadium. Andre Pallante will try to pitch the Cardinals back into the win column tomorrow. He's 5-4 against lefty Mackenzie Gore. The former national lefty is 4-4 for the Rangers. We're on the air at 5:50. At 6:35, Ricky will have the lineups, and the first pitch thrown by Pallante will come your way at 6:45. We hope you'll join us. Thanks to our producer-engineer tonight, Jim Jackson, to Jonathan Camp in the St. Louis studio. Emmett Concannon is our in-booth assistant here at the ballpark. Matt Pauley is coming up with the post-game show. Now for Mike Claiborne and Ricky Horton, I'm John Rooney. The final tonight, the Rangers over the Cardinals 7-4, and so long from Busch Stadium in St. Louis.
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0: That's a frustrating loss for the Cardinals. They lose to the Rangers 7-4. They come back to tie the game up with a really solid seventh inning, scoring two after they'd given up the lead earlier, but then they can't push across another run. In the ninth inning, Riley O'Brien struggles. You have a ball that gets by Pedro Páez. It goes as a wild pitch, but certainly one that you would have liked to have seen Páez stop even earlier. A bunt that does not get put down by Victor Scott II. There's a lot of moments. There's a lot of moments in this game that you go back and you see if they go in the other direction, it could have resulted in a Cardinals victory. Instead, it doesn't go in that direction, and the Cardinals end up losing to the Rangers by a 7-4 score. It's the Mercy Cardinals postgame show here across the Cardinals Radio Network. My name is Matt Pauly. I appreciate you being with us. We've got a lot coming up on this edition of the program. We'll try to dip into the clubhouse a little bit to get some player reaction. We'll certainly hear from Cardinals manager Oliver Marmol. Up next, we'll relive the game with the highlights. It's the Mercy Cardinals postgame show. 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
0: Game with the highlights, pitching matchup. Dustin May going for the Cardinals. Nathan Eovaldi making the start for the Rangers. Top of the first inning, Jock Peterson leads the inning off with a double. A wild pitch allows him to go to third. So he is on at third, nobody out. Great scoring opportunity for the Rangers. Dustin May on the mound, and the next three batters that he ends up facing, Josh Young, Brandon Nimmo, and also Jake Berger.
6: Rangers wearing their blue jerseys, road gray pants, blue caps and helmets. A swing and a miss. He needed that one. Dustin May strikes out Young, one down. Out of the stretch, Dustin May. The big right-hander pitches, a swing and a miss, and Nimmo strikes out. Berger waits patiently for the 0-2 pitch, and here it comes from May. Swing and a miss, struck him out. Struck out the side after Peterson made third base with nobody out, and he's left at third.
0: Yeah, pretty good there from Dustin May for sure, and that keeps the game scoreless. It would stay that way until the second inning. In the second, Brian Torres leads the inning off with a walk, and then that brings Mason Wynn to the plate.
9: DeGrom had something to do with that, but still, you got to find a way.
6: There's a shot into center, a base hit from Mason Wynn. The ball is bobbled for a moment by Carter, but he picks it up, holding Torres at second.
0: Runners on at first and second, nobody out with one out. It's Jimmy Crooks standing in.
6: One out, runners at first and second. Crooks with the ball hit toward right field. It's going to drop in for a hit. Coming around third, Torres is going to score. Wynn makes third. The throw is cut off by the first baseman, Berger.
0: Victor Scott the second then puts down a sacrifice bunt where Crooks goes to second, and J.J. Weatherholt would end up grounding out. So the Cardinals unable to add on there in the second inning. They do push one run across. It is a 1-0 score. And then Dustin May takes the mound for the third inning, has a 1-2-3 frame where he strikes out both Nicky Lopez and Josh Young. Game heads to the bottom of the third and is eventually to the fourth inning. In the top of the fourth, Dustin May continuing to work. First batter he faces in the inning is Brandon Nimmo. He strikes out looking. That would then bring up to the plate Jake Berger.
9: The 0-2 delivery to Berger is a sharply hit ball to short. Nice play by Mason Wynn going to his left, and he throws out Berger. Wow, that was a good play.
0: Mason Wynn continues to play a really strong defensive shortstop. We've seen him make a bunch of good defensive plays here lately. So that was the second out of the inning with Ezekiel Duran coming up to the plate.
9: May goes into the windup and the pitch, and that is a called strike three on the outside corner. And Duran thought about challenging it. He does not. 8 strikeouts for Dustin May.
0: Still a 1-0 game in the fourth, but the Cardinals would add on. This was really good to see. Nolan Gorman with one out.
10: Trying to pay attention to Nolan Gorman because being a left-handed hitter, you better pay attention out here.
9: Be ready. Swing and a line drive to left field. That's carrying deep. It's back to the track, and it's gone. A home run the other way by Nolan Gorman. He breaks out of his slump. His 7th home run of the year, and the Cardinals lead 2-0. How about that?
0: Yeah, good to see that from Nolan Gorman. He has very much been slumping here recently, so he hits the home run. Cardinals try to add on. Victor Scott the second has a base hit. J.J. Weatherholt has a base hit. So there's runners on at first and third. Ivan Herrera ends up grounding out, though. That finishes things off in the fourth inning. So in the two innings where the Cardinals do push a run across, it could have been more than one run. And in hindsight, that's a pretty big deal. So the game goes to the fifth inning. In the fifth inning with one out, Evan Carter gets a base hit. Then Kyle Higashioka, he would single. Runners on at first and second, and it's Nicky Lopez standing in.
6: The one strike pitch. Ground ball right back to May. He throws to second, out, and on to first. Safe. A run scores.
0: Not getting the double play there. That ends up being key because Jack Peterson does this.
6: The pitch. Hot shot, fair down the right field line. That is going to go to the corner. Lopez on the run. He's going to try to tie the game. He comes around third. Here's the relay from Mason Wynn. It's late, and it's a double. The second of the game for Jock Peterson, tying the game at 2.
0: So that the Rangers tied the game up. They almost take the lead. Here's Josh Young.
6: With a runner at second, the pitch. And there's a line drive left field. Torres slides, and he makes the catch. Wonder if he had a little trouble with the light bank above the first base line. But he retires Josh Young, leaving Peterson the go-ahead run on base.
0: So it's a tie game as the game goes to the bottom of the fifth and eventually into the sixth inning. In the sixth inning, the Rangers take a lead with one out. Jake Berger walks. Then a Duran ground out would move Berger to second. That brings up to the plate Alejandro Osuna.
6: The 3-1 pitch here for Osuna. Ground ball past the mound, headed up the middle and on through into center field, a base hit. Berger scores the go-ahead run on a two-out single by Alejandro Osuna. The walk has turned into the go-ahead run.
0: That ends the day for Dustin May. Jojo Romero comes on. He strikes out Evan Carter. That sends the game to the bottom of the sixth inning. In the bottom of the sixth, Mason Wynn leads things off with a base hit. He would move to second on a Nolan Gorman groundout. He would move to third on a Jimmy Crooks groundout. But Victor Scott II, speaking of groundouts, that's what he would do for the final out in the sixth. In the seventh inning, the Rangers add to their lead. Higashioka would lead the inning off with a double. A bunt then moves him to third. Jock Peterson is hit by a pitch. Runners on at first and third. New pitcher Gordon Graceffo comes in, gives up a sacrifice fly to Josh Young, and it is a 4-2 game. But the Cardinals, they answer, and they answer in a big way in the bottom of the seventh inning. It all gets started with the leadoff hitter in the inning, J.J. Weatherholt.
9: Chatted with the Rangers dugout. There's a base hit the other way for Weatherholt. First pitch he sees. Cardinals have a base runner, which brings the tying run to the plate.
0: Yvonne Herrera is then hit by a pitch. That happens a lot, so runners on at first and second for Alec Burleson.
9: Big opportunity for Burleson. He lines that down the left field line. It's fair. Weatherholt's rounding third. He's going to score. Herrera into third base. He slides. He's safe. And in the second is Alec Burleson. And the Cardinals are down by one with two runners in scoring position in the bottom of the seventh inning.
0: Not down by one very long. Next hitter is Jordan Walker.
9: As the next pitch is hit into left field, base hit, Jordan Walker. One run scores. Burleson being held at third. And the Cardinals have a two-run inning, and they have just tied this ball game. Jordan Walker, RBI number 44.
0: That's all against Nathan Eovaldi. His day comes to an end. On comes Jalen Beeks, and the Cardinals are set up for an even bigger inning. Nelson Velasquez comes up as a pinch hitter. He strikes out swinging. Mason Wynn then strikes out swinging. Then Jose Fermin lines out. The Cardinals strand two. So again, it's an inning where, yes, the Cardinals score runs, or a run. Runs earlier was single runs. In this situation, it's two runs, but it really feels like it could have been more as the Cardinals left some runs potentially on the bases. They do tie the game up. That's the most important thing for four. In the top of the eighth inning, George Soriano comes on to pitch, and the first batter he faces is Jake Berger.
6: And he's on to pitch tonight. Ground ball deep short. Long backhand stopped by Wynn, who throws out Jake Berger. Wynn going to the outfield grass, backhanding the ball, planting, throwing a strike to first base to Burleson, retires Berger, one out.
0: That was absolutely impressive. Soriano would get out of it without a run scoring. It's 4-4 going into the bottom of the eighth inning. Another great opportunity for the Cardinals. Jimmy Crooks leads the inning off with a double. He is then replaced on the bases by pinch runner Thomas Sejasi. Victor Scott II comes up to the plate with the idea to put a bunt down to get Sejasi to third. Instead, Scott bunt pops out to third in foul territory. Runner Sejasi stays put. That brings up J.J. Weatherholt. He pops out. New pitcher Cal Quantrill, and he is up to face off against Yvonne Herrera.
6: The opponents are batting 234 against him, and here is Yvonne Herrera. Go ahead, run at second base. Herrera swings, and a hot shot to short, fielded by Duran, who throws him out. And we're going to the ninth, tied at four.
0: That's a disappointing result there. Here, they're in the eighth inning, still a tie game. Game goes to the top of the ninth inning. New pitcher is Cardinals and closer Riley O'Brien. First batter he faces, Evan Carter. He walks him, and then Carter, just a moment or so later, would end up at second.
6: Two strikes on Higashioka, who was grounded into four double plays. He takes outside. Oh, it gets away from Pajes. And down to second, Evan Carter.
0: Yeah, that hurts. Higashioka would then get a base hit. That would put runners on at the corners. But the pitching of Riley O'Brien, he's got the ability to strike guys out. That's what he would do facing off against Nicky Lopez.
6: Carter's a go-ahead run at third. Went in for Mean on the left side, in tight. The 2-2 pitch, a swing and a miss. Got him that time.
0: Felt like a big strikeout in the moment. Michael Hellman then comes on as a pinch runner over at first base to add a little bit of speed to the bases. Here comes Jack Peterson to the dish.
6: O'Brien from the stretch. The pitch. And there's a little looper into left field for an RBI single. Peterson drives in his second run of the night. The Rangers lead 5-4. The leadoff walk has turned into a run.
0: Carter scores. Hellman goes to second. Here comes Josh Young.
6: The 2-0 pitch. Young swings, and he loops that one toward right field. That's a base hit. Here's Hellman coming around third. The throw is cut off, and the Rangers lead by two.
0: Brandon Nimmo adds a sacrifice fly. That makes it a 7-4 game. Three runs on three hits in the top of the ninth inning for the Rangers. It sends it to the bottom of the ninth inning. The Cardinals get a two-out hit from Nelson Velasquez. Nothing more than that. And the Cardinals do end up losing this game. A final score of 7-4. With the win, Texas improves to 30-31. The Cardinals, they drop to 31-28. Winning totals for Texas, 7 runs, 9 hits, no errors. They leave 6. For St. Louis, 4 runs, 13 errors, 4 runs, 13 hits, no errors, and they leave 11 on base. The winning pitcher, Cal Quantrill, he's 3-0. Riley O'Brien, the loss, 3-3. Juice save, it is his 4th of the year. Home runs hit in this game. Gorman hits his 7th dinger. The game goes 3 hours and 1 minute. Announced crowd, 24,859 folks at Busch Stadium tonight. Cardinals lose to the Rangers 7-4. The postgame comments of Cardinals manager Oliver Marmol on the way next. It's the Mercy Cardinals postgame show on the Cardinals Radio Network, powered by Graybar.
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7: Chance to win this game today. Cardinals got 13 hits. They out-hit Texas 13-9. So there's some guys with some good offensive numbers. J.J. Weatherholt was 2-for-5. Alec Burleson went 2-for-5 with a double and an RBI. Mason Wynn went 2-for-5. He seems to be coming out of it a little bit right now. That is good to see. But the Cardinals just did not make the plays that they need to make to be able to win games. And as Cardinals manager Oliver Marmol spoke with the media just a few moments ago, he acknowledged the mistakes and maybe the not as clean play as you would like to see that happened, especially late in this game.
8: Yes, the guys straight on the corners, obviously, after you tied the game with the seventh, the spot with Vic and the bond, and they're pretty kind of, how do you look at the way that those things went down?
9: You have to execute at a really high level to win a big league game. We didn't do that. We didn't deserve to win that game. If you end up snatching it at the end there, that's fine, but you're not proud of the way the kind of game unfolds. You have to execute at a much higher rate to be consistent at this level. That's just bottom line.
8: Does that start earlier in that game for you than most spots?
9: Yeah, there's some spots there. I mean, we had two opportunities where we just didn't execute the squeeze and the bunt. You have to be able to do those. But there's also from an approach standpoint, some at-bats that just we have to continue to improve upon. Yeah.
8: You've talked a lot about your team being a resilient group. How do you go in and look at a game like tonight to then turn the page for tomorrow?
9: Yeah, I don't think of it the way you just described it. It's you lost a game. You go dissect it. You figure out what you did well, what you didn't do well, and you go get better the next day. It's not a matter of being resilient. You're big leaguers. Like, you better learn how to turn the page. You have 162 games. So for me, it's more of a matter of continuing to see opportunities for growth and make sure that we're not missing those. Continue to drill those down and figure out who can and who can't.
10: I guess a better way to phrase is you're confident in the nature of your group to be able to do those things based on what you've seen.
9: Yeah, I don't question that part of it at all. Yeah.
11: Gorman and Walker are both guys you talked about that were struggling a bit, but both had good opportunities tonight. How much does that say about really seeing what their work was and then going out and executing tonight?
9: Yeah, we have to continue. I mean, it was good to see Gore get into one today, especially when he's going well. It is backside. He has a lot of power to the opposite field. That's something that's hard to teach. You don't teach that. So for him to kind of lean on his strength, hopefully that gets him going a little bit. So we'll see. Yeah.
12: Riley, what were some of the things that you just saw him working through there?
9: Yeah, the leadoff walk and then fell behind two guys that led to singles.
12: He's got up to a really strong start, but he's had a couple of rockier outings of late. What are some of the things that you just kind of see him work through?
9: Life of a reliever, to be quite honest with you. He's got to be able to turn the page, as you just mentioned, and figure out a way to throw up zeros, which he's done a lot of. So it's just part of being a reliever, man. Game's going to be on the line. It stands out a lot more when you're in the ninth. So we'll keep figuring out how to best get him there, but he'll be fine. Yeah.
13: You mentioned approach. Is that not striking out when you got to put a ball in play? That's part of the approach, right? Is changing.
9: Yeah, we had an opportunity there against the lefty where we just chased up, and this is a guy that typically, I mean, if you look at 26, 25, 24, you can go back to 12U baseball. He's got about a 15% punch out rate, right? So like you're looking for a ball in play there. So yeah.
12: With the pinch hit spots there, what are some of the factors that go into Velasquez first and for me?
9: Yeah, you can switch it. We talked a decent amount before the situation presented itself. You can go for Mean, who has more contact than Velasquez, but at the same time, when you have a low punch guy on the mound, you're not really worried about the swing and miss. And if you happen to go into worst case scenario where both guys punch out, then you want the guy that actually puts more balls in play and more contact in with two outs and that runner still in scoring position. So you can argue just do it out the gate, but then Velasquez, who has the most swing and miss, hits with two outs if you don't advance them. So you take your pick.
10: The last three starts for Dustin especially, we've seen the swing and miss tick up big time. Yeah. For him, where are you seeing him make strides?
9: A little bit of the usage change against righties. You can see the fastball playing a lot better there. There's some things he's doing. The cutter was a good pitch for him. So overall, I feel like he's using his stuff more appropriately, and it's leading to a little bit more swing and miss, less predictability.
14: Is this stuff improved with that a little bit? Like, I mean, the cutter you mentioned it over the last couple has been really sharp. Not just usage, but also like an improvement in your pitching.
9: Well, I think it's just it plays into all the pitches. Whenever you can change your usage in a way that plays best, then predictability is a real thing, or unpredictability. Yeah.
15: That's Cardinals manager Oliver Marmol speaking after a tough loss tonight. Cardinals fall to the Rangers by a 7-4 score. We've got more in a moment on the Mercy Cardinals postgame show on the Cardinals Radio Network, powered by Graybar.
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2: Three. Cubs lose at home. They lose to the A's by a 2-1 score. Cubs got out to a 1-0 lead scoring in the first, but are not heard from again with the A's pushing across a run in the third and the fourth inning. Jameson Taillon took the loss, allowing 2 runs on 6 hits in 6 1/3 innings, and the Pirates win in Houston over the Astros 10-6. Across the Cardinals minor league system, AAA Memphis, they lose at home in 11 innings to Louisville 6-5. A couple notes from this game. Tinkins, just prior to the game, was promoted back to Memphis from the Complex League. As a opener, he went one inning, giving up a run on a hit, one strikeout, and 2 walks. Did not factor in the decision. Brant Thompson, making his Memphis debut, went 6 innings, allowing 3 runs on 4 hits, 3 strikeouts, 2 walks. Also, Lars Nootbaar, he goes 0-for-3 with a run scored, a strikeout, and a walk. He is expected to play another full game coming up tomorrow, and as long as that goes all right, he should be back with the Cardinals come Friday. That seems to be the timeline that is being presented right now. The other games across the minor league system, AA Springfield winning at Frisco 7-6, High A Peoria all over Beloit 11-1, Palm Beach Cardinals lose at Tampa by a 12-1 score. In our game, the Cardinals lose to the Rangers 7-4. Dustin May, pretty good. 5 2/3 innings, 3 runs, 5 hits, 9 strikeouts today for May. We've really seen those. In our game, the Cardinals lose to the Rangers 7-4. Dustin May, pretty good. 5 2/3 innings, 3.

0: got to figure out how to limit that.
1: I guess when you've worked through this process where you've gotten to that, where that's sort of one of the last things you need to figure out, is that progress that feel like pointed in the right direction? Or do you, I don't know, is it one of those things where it's binary, your walks are coming or they're not?
0: Yeah, I mean, I think it's one of those things where it's just they're coming or I'm not. Or it's either I'm executing or I'm not executing in the moments. And I feel like I executed in a lot of big moments tonight, and I also didn't in the same term. So it's kind of one of those where it's like I wish I could take this back, but then if I take that back, it's not really getting the other stuff done. So
1: sort of a fair way to look at this game kind of overall for you all. I mean, you executed as a team in some big spots tonight, but there were a couple maybe that kind of snuck by you. Is that a thing that a young team, maybe you're going to have a couple of those you got to work through collectively?
0: I mean, yeah. We're all professionals. We kind of know what we need to do. But I definitely think that there's some things that I need to work on to improve to kind of take the next step. I mean, the guys played really good defense behind me. I need to figure out how to get the ball out of my glove to throw to second and not almost sail him. There's a lot of things that I could do better.
2: Well, you mentioned usage being an element that's helped you to maybe get a little bit more of that swing and miss. Do you feel like the repertoire is kind of pairing well with all your pitches right now?
0: Yeah, I feel good. Yeah, it's just a matter of executing. I mean, my stuff's the same as it always has been. I just kind of got to throw it to better spots.
3: Listen, you found the high fastball. It seems like you're finding a lot of success with the elevated fastball, maybe. Is that kind of a change at all, a wrinkle?
0: That was just more so today. We talked about it in pregame that was a hole on a lot of their guys. So I wanted to go out and expose it, and I wanted to be able to do it until they proved that they couldn't swing at it. Mm-hmm. So
4: that is Dustin May. Interesting tidbit there. If you watched him or if you heard him using that high fastball a little bit, that was very much connected to a scouting report that they had on the Rangers, and that leads a bit to what he was able to do today. Again, 9 strikeouts in his 5 2/3 innings. One more break. We'll look ahead to the series finale coming up tomorrow night, and we'll get out of here for the evening. It's all coming up. This is the Mercy Cardinals postgame show. Cardinals lose to the Rangers. Certainly a tough one tonight. 7-4 the final. 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
2: There's a lot of games you've seen him afterwards. He points up into the stands. Yeah. I think some of those guys. So I just think they're one of the best franchises in sports. And that is not an easy job for anybody to take on. And I think Mitch Johnson really played it safe, played it cool. But now you're just seeing him kind of make this his own team. He goes at guys a little bit differently than Pop. We saw the Carter Bryant situation where he kind of tore him down a little bit, but then built him back up. And I think it just takes a lot to take a team to the finals at this stage, this youth, and to also find your own identity. You got to give him credit for that.
3: Well, he called out Wemby after game five, right, against OKC. Hey, he can't shoot 4-for-15. Yeah. He's got to score more than 20 points. He's got to be more aggressive. And that was the game that Wemby looked super tired. And I know I question, is this guy going to be able to go potentially seven games? Is he going to be able to have a really good game and then bounce back and have a second really good game? Or is it going to be one great game, one off game, one great game, one off game, and – it seems like he took that challenge, he being Wemby, took that challenge from his head coach, and he answered accordingly, and that's how they won that series against OKC, and now they're ready for the NBA playoffs. So here's Mitch Johnson, who also caught up with Mark Kestenstern and P.J. Carlissimo, part of ESPN Radio, talking about this series coming up, starting on Wednesday.
4: Mitch, you're only the second Spurs head coach to lead a team to the NBA Finals. I know what Coach Pop means to you, and while you're kind of buried in this very important next series coming up, what does it mean to be part of getting this franchise back on this stage?
5: It's quite an honor. That's probably something I haven't had the time to really digest and reflect on, but definitely understanding the history of our program and the standard that we've strive to be at and get back to, and obviously having Pop still such a part of our program and organization, and even for me personally, is a pretty memorable experience to get back to this spot and still have him a part of the daily experience of our program and to be such a resource for myself.
6: First of all, fantastic job in the Western Conference Finals. I'm assuming rest figured sometime into this, even getting ready for New York, rest for your team. It was such a physical series. How did you go about dealing with that?
5: Yeah, obviously the war of attrition's real, as in the history of sport and every year. In a way, as much of a heavyweight fight as that series was, we were probably fortunate, I guess would be the right word, that as the series went on, we actually probably got healthier than they did. And that obviously that's not something you can control. So just being long-winded in my answer, that I think the mental and emotional rest for our guys was probably as much as the physical. I think we've been trending the right way a little bit the last week or so physically. Obviously the rest is always well. But I do think the mental and emotional toll, that series was every other day for seven games, and that's a grind. And so I think just to be able to take a deep breath and reset a little bit hopefully helps the guys.
6: And piggybacking on that, the two guys that were injured early and came back and had to be good, De'Aaron and Dylan obviously looked, Dylan Harper and De'Aaron Fox looked very good in game seven. No carryover. I mean, they were the guys who, quote, were injured and came out of it pretty well.
5: Yeah, and I think, again, to your point, I think as you saw the series go on, in the middle of the series, we saw their value in just helping us play a brand of basketball. By the end of the series, you saw their value in being productive and being sometimes the best players on the floor for us.
6: You played New York three times this year. Obviously, you've played them over the years, and their team has been relatively stable. Your impressions more so from the three games this year and as you get ready to face them?
5: Their size and physicality, I think they're not old, but they're a more veteran-laden team. Very straightforward in terms of their execution is sharp, well-coached. Mike does a great job. And I think it'll be a little bit of imposing wills of style of play and who can be better at the things they're trying to prioritize.
4: With Mitch Johnson, head coach of the San Antonio Spurs, game one of the NBA Finals coming up against the Knicks. We talked about Victor Wembanyama multiple times through the first three rounds of the series. Just his growth seems exponential just through this postseason. What have you learned about him now as we saw what he did in the Western Conference Finals to help you guys clinch the West?
5: I don't think anybody ever assumed he wasn't going to be ready to attack the moment. I think his level of composure and poise and to execute when needed at this stage and age as an individual and then as a collective group has been what's most impressive.
3: There's Mitch Johnson, Spurs head coach there with Mark Kesher and PJ Carlissimo, part of ESPN Radio. And again, 7:30 p.m. Eastern, that is when coverage begins of the NBA Finals game number one, Knicks and Spurs. And Myron, we talk a lot about the Spurs team on the floor growing up, and you could see them maturing. I think we just heard a lot of maturity from their head coach, Mitch Johnson.
2: Yeah, and he's a young guy, too.
3: Yeah.
2: You know, we talk about a young team. We don't talk enough about a young coach who's trying to figure it out. And, you know, just the way that they bring it all together, the way they talk about Pop and the former players and just the locker room. Like, the one thing about what Mitch Johnson has done, and you mentioned him calling out Wemby, and obviously he's had other moments where he's not afraid to hold guys accountable. You got to like each other in the locker room to make that work.
3: Yeah.
2: Like, that doesn't work if you guys don't really have a relationship off the court. And you can tell that the Spurs certainly have that bond. And Mitch Johnson has played a key role in that.
3: You mean if you don't have that bond, you might be sitting somewhere reading a book?
2: It's possible. In a game. Possible.
3: Might be uninterested in what's going on, even though you're part of a winning organization and you're going to championship games and you're not really feeling the joy from it because, well, everyone's not on the same page in the locker room. Is that the kind of relationship you're talking about?
2: Yeah, that might be a bit of a distraction, I think they call that, Q, if that's happening.
3: I'll tell you what, I got a distraction going on here in Studio Q. I got this gnat that's flying around me. Do you ever get a gnat?
2: Worst.
3: It's the worst. And you know what's the inevitable is going to happen, right? I'm going to get really animated and something I say, and that gnat's going to get me right in the mouth. You know it's guaranteed to happen.
2: It is. It's the worst. And the thing is, you know, you're going to be chasing around all night. You're going to be thinking about it. So now you got your own distraction you got to worry about.
3: Right. Now I ain't worried about reading no book. I'm worried about a gnat trying to get after me. But there's going to be more than gnats going around on that court coming up on Wednesday, 8:30 p.m. Eastern time. Tip off on ESPN Radio, Knicks and the Spurs NBA Finals, game number one. He's Myron Metcalf. I'm Q Myers. It's game night here on ESPN Radio. So in the series, who is going to be the X factor for the Spurs? Who's going to be the X factor for the Knicks? 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
11: No do-overs. No second chances. No more Mr. Nice Guy. This is Winner Take All. 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
24: Hey, it's Evan Cohen. Coming up Wednesday, the NBA Finals are here. So will Wemby continue his climb to become the face of the league? Or will the Knicks be able to slow down his ascension? It's Unsportsmanlike, 6 a.m. Eastern, right here on ESPN Radio, ESPN 2, and ESPNU.
25: Hey, this is Rich Eisen. 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

again wins it. Stankoven right in the shot. Tip wide. It goes to the corner. And another try blocked. The game is over. Vegas takes game one. 5-4. Their seventh come from behind victory this postseason. Down 2-0. They rally to take a 3-2 lead and never trailed again. Tomas Hertl provides the game winner with 3.5 minutes to go in the third period. Hertl from Sissons and Theodore. Five different goal scorers for the Knights.

0: I think we're in for a hell of a series. Fox Sports Las Vegas on the call right there. It's game night on ESPN Radio on the ESPN app. SiriusXM Channel 80 and TuneIn. 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He's Myron Metcalf. I'm Q Myers. We'll get into all things NBA Finals coming up in a hot minute. But, Myron, this Stanley Cup Finals, man, this is always a lot of fun. Obviously, it's personal for me since I'm here in Las Vegas, so I've definitely got my eye on the Vegas Golden Knights. But Carolina ain't no punk, man. Carolina, they score at will, and they got out to a 2-0 lead early in this one in the first period. And I thought, oh, boy, it's going to be one of those long days at the office. But if this game one is anything that we should expect for the rest of this series, we are in for a really good one.
1: Yeah, I mean, it was definitely a thriller, yes. Although I don't think either coach felt like that, right? I mean, you got a lot that you got to tighten up. But as soon as Carolina goes up 2-0, I think it's over. This is a team that's lost one game in the postseason. This is a team that's been dominant. You have a 2-0 lead at home. It's over, Q. But I also think the resilience of the Golden Knights, this is what's brought them to this point. They beat a Colorado Avalanche team that a lot of people assume was the best in the NHL in the regular season. They fear nobody, and you saw that when they came back after they were down 2-0.
0: Yeah, and I mean, again, I just keep always going back to the hiring of John Tortorella and the moving on from Bruce Cassidy with 8 games left in the regular season. I still remember sitting at the house and all of a sudden getting that notification that they've moved on from their head coach and Tortorella's in the spot now. It's like, wait, there's 8 games left in the season. What are they doing? And all they've done is gone on one hell of a run and in the postseason have won 7 in a row, going back to the series against the Anaheim Ducks, and then, as you mentioned, taking down the Colorado Avalanche and coming back in this one against the Carolina Hurricanes and taking the first game in this series. And trust and believe, this is going to be, in my opinion, a hell of a series. But following the game, Tomas Hertl caught up with our Emily Kaplan.
2: Tomas, incredible start to the Stanley Cup Final. So fun to watch. What was it like to play in that game?
3: Yeah, it was awesome. You know, it's so fun. You know, this building buzzing. You know, obviously we didn't have great start, but it's kind of in our story all season. But we never give up. You know, we just a team. We doesn't matter if we up or down. We just keep playing. And obviously, not a great start we wanted next game because maybe a little rust or whatever. But again, we come strong in the second and third and turn around and big win in the first game.
2: About that start, some of your coaches were telling me they thought you guys might have been a little bit nervous in that first period. Going down 2-0, what were you feeling?
3: I don't think nervous. You know, some guys, a couple of guys, you know, obviously wanted our team, a couple of guys threw it. It's just obviously a couple bad bounces, you know, breakaway. Obviously, we can give it up, but we've been through, you know, and we just stay, you know. We have a couple of good chances. Even the first didn't look that good. You know, we have to maybe shoot a little more out there. But still, we start playing better, put behind, hold the puck, and score a couple of big goals.
2: That last play in the block, what was all going on in your mind as that's going down?
3: It's awesome. You know, like everything mattered. Almost like Mitch blocked it. You know, it's almost bigger than any goal because everybody just chip in with everything, you know, and it's this time of the year you need everything. Doesn't matter, it's not always about the goals, but about little saves, little sticks, you know, little block shot, and everybody on the board, and obviously Sis make a great play to me, and after a couple of chances after that, I was happy I could put it in.
2: And the beginning of the game, your goal is to win the Stanley Cup. You haven't won it yet. They bring it out on the ice. What's going through your mind as you see it there, the ultimate prize?
3: Honestly, I try not to watch it a little, you know, like I try to put head down and like don't think about it, you know, because it's ultimate goal and chasing for a long time. And I have second shot in my career and obviously you don't want to waste it, but it's still a lot of game left and it's a great start of the series.
2: We'll see you Thursday for game 2. Shakuye, thanks for doing this.
3: Yeah, thank you very much.
0: It's Tomas Hertl right there with Emily Kaplan. And I love the superstitions of hockey players. They're not touching the Stanley Cup. They don't want to look at it when it's on the ice. They're like, oh no, my brother, I don't want to put my hands on that thing until we win that bad boy.
1: And I respect it.
0: Yep.
1: I respect the tradition. I respect the superstition. I also respect a Knights team that didn't panic in a moment where they had every reason to be down against that team early and then to come back, you're down 2-0. And I just think the resilience of this franchise, 3 opportunities to win the cup in 9 years. We just talked about the Spurs,
0: yeah,
1: Q, and how much respect they have as an organization. The Knights have done this 3 times in a decade, and the culture of that just is undeniable, of that organization.
0: Game 2 is coming up on Thursday from Carolina. It's game night here on ESPN Radio and the ESPN app. We're presented by Progressive Insurance. 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
4: For the first time since 1999, the Knicks are in the NBA Finals.
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9: There's nowhere better in the world when the Garden has hope.
0: All right, Myron, we know about Wimby. We know about Brunson, right? Those are the main attractions right there. But who is going to be the X factor in the NBA final for the Spurs? Who will be the X factor for the Knicks if they're going to win this bad boy again? It's game night here on ESPN Radio and the ESPN app. That's the question I throw your way, Myron. Who are you looking at? Who are you pegging as the X factor for either team or both?
1: You know, I think they both have a number of candidates, right? Both of these rosters certainly do. I think on the Knicks side, and again, if you go back to the last time these two teams played, the Knicks were really physical against Wimby. They destroyed the Spurs. OG Anunoby, being a physical dude who can guard multiple players, I think he's going to be that extra body against Wimby, that extra physical player against Wimby. And I think he just has to have a successful series in order for the Knicks to win. So as much as we're talking about Karl Anthony Towns and Mikal Bridges going from the slump early in the playoffs to what he did after that, I think OG is going to be a guy we're talking about a lot on the Knicks side. And then on the other side, I still think the only way to beat the Knicks, I don't care what the odds say, will be to somehow force Jalen Brunson into a bunch of tough games, non-Jalen Brunson kind of games. And Steph Castle is the only one that has the power to do that. That's going to be the most significant matchup on the floor. I don't know what he's going to do offensively, Q, but Steph Castle has to be tough against Jalen Brunson to give the Spurs a shot here in this series. So I think he's the X factor on the other side.
0: If Steph Castle is going to be the X factor, he can't get baited into any bad situations.
1: And you know that's exactly what Mike Brown is hoping to bring him into. Young guy, big spotlight.
0: Yep.
1: You're hoping that even though they talk like they're not nervous, Q, once that game starts in Madison Square Garden, in the series, it's a whole different vibe for a bunch of young guys who've never been on this stage.
0: Exactly, and we saw what a vet like Alex Caruso was able to do. Somewhat get into Castle's head and frustrate him and rattle him a little bit. And, you know, you go and rattle him, hit him with a couple fouls that, you know, he doesn't appreciate, and he misses a couple free throws here, a couple free throws there, or turns the ball over here, turns the ball over there. That could turn into an 11-0 Knicks run.
1: Yeah.
0: You know what I mean? Like, and those are the kind of games that the veterans will play. They know how to get away with it. It's nothing dirty, it's nothing malicious, but it's intentional.
1: Well, and you know, I think the Spurs are kind of playing the Thunder's game a little bit. And those are two still very young teams, to your point. These are vets, well rested vets, who can really win the mental game over this young Spurs team. And I think that'll just be something to watch. Will the Spurs, a Spurs team that, I don't know how you rest after that series with only a few days in between, how will they be mentally in sort of this whirlwind that they've experienced?
0: They just got to keep the party rolling.
1: They do.
0: Yeah, you know what I mean? Like, hey, man, we already been up all night, man. Let's just keep this party rolling. We can rest later.
1: And that's what you think when you're young, too, kid.
0: Right, exactly.
1: You assume you can just go all night, and it's like, well, at some point, you got to rest it. I went back and watched the 95 Orlando Magic when they beat the Bulls in Game 6 in the Eastern Conference Finals. They celebrated the exact way that the Spurs celebrated, Q. And then they got swept. Yeah. It was like emotional overload.
0: Right.
1: And I just wonder if this Spurs team is going to have the same experience.
0: Yeah, they're going to have to not do that, right? They can't have that kind of experience. This is their chance. This is their moment. This is the opportunity for them to do something that everyone has said that they can't do, and that's going with hoist the Larry O at a very young age. But Jalen Brunson, you know, as much as we talk about SGA and the way that he's able to draw fouls, Jalen Brunson knows how to get fouls called for him as well. Right, I don't think he's quite as good and doesn't get, rewarded as much as SGA. But I can see if Stephon Castle is going to be the guy that's going to be tasked with slowing him down, they get him in a little early foul trouble. That could be bad news for the Spurs. So Castle's going to have to make sure he's on his A game as he tries to be that X factor for the San Antonio Spurs. But let's deep dive more into the San Antonio Spurs. We'll do that next here on Game Night on ESPN Radio and the all new ESPN app.
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14: Hey, it's Evan Cohen. Coming up Wednesday, the NBA Finals are here. So will Wemby continue his climb to become the face of the league? Or will the Knicks be able to slow down his ascension? 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
0: Stanley Cup Finals game number one in the books. I'm Q Myers. Tomas Hertl scored it 16-36 into the third period, and the Vegas Golden Knights overcame an early deficit to defeat the Carolina Hurricanes 5-4 in game one. Stanley Cup Finals Tuesday night. It was Hurdle's fourth of the postseason as Vegas rallied from a 2-0 first period deficit to hand Carolina just its second loss of the postseason. The win was Vegas' seventh straight of the playoffs, started with the last two games of the six-game second-round series against the Anaheim Ducks, and then the shocking four-game sweep of the President's Trophy-winning Colorado Avalanche. Game two is coming up on Thursday from Carolina. The New York Knicks have listed Mitchell Robinson as questionable Tuesday for game one of the NBA Finals against the Spurs after the center underwent surgery to address a broken finger last week. ESPN's Shams Charania reported that Robinson remains resolute in his desire to play in game one, but the seven-footer still must be officially cleared by the Knicks training staff. Robinson participated in light shooting and dribbling drills during an open practice at NBA Finals Media Day on Tuesday. And in the NFL, another wide receiver gets paid. The Falcons and Drake London came to a deal, making London one of the highest paid players in franchise history. A 4-year, $141 million contract extension, including $100 million guaranteed. It could earn up to $150 if he reaches all incentives in the deal. Put him under contract with the Falcons through the 2030 season. And his annual average makes him the NFL's third highest paid receiver, behind only the Seahawks' Jaxon Smith-Njigba and the Cincinnati Bengals' Ja'Marr Chase. For more scores and analysis, check out ESPN.com and the all-new ESPN app. Coming up, more on the NBA Finals. We'll turn our attention to the Spurs side of things on game night with Myron Metcalf and me, Hugh Myers, here on ESPN Radio and the all-new ESPN app.
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2: Shamit between the leg dribble, stops, fires against Merrill. The three is good. It is 61-32. It's a 31-6 run by the Knicks. Kept alive by the Knicks. Brunson for three, right side. No good. Ananobi with the follow jam. The Cavs just watched him as he dunked it through a 12-0 Knick run. For the first time since 1999, the Knicks are in the NBA Finals.
3: Pass to Fox, quick pass to Wemby, who tacks and slams, and the Spurs have hit their first five shots. Harper to Wemby, three on its way, all net. Victor Wembanyama drops the triple, timeout Thunder, Spurs go up nine. The future is now for Wemby and the Spurs. They rally down 3-2, and they eliminate the defending champs on their home floor in Game 7. And for the first time in 12 years, the San Antonio Spurs are headed to the NBA Finals.
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4: 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And Michael, thanks so much for your time. Definitely appreciate you. Myself and Myron talked to Ramona Shelburne not too long ago, and she put it out there that Wemby is the face of the league. What do you say to that?
5: I absolutely agree, too, just on so many levels from the standpoint of what he does on the court from a night on a night-to-night basis. I always tell people that are seeing Victor play for the first time, I promise you, you will see something you never seen before, and that holds true almost every night. But also, not just that, but it's just the certain level of mystique and intrigue that he sort of carries. People want to know about him going to see the Monks. They want to know about all the things, the unconventional ways that he trains. They want to know about his obsession with chess. They want to know about all the slang, at least I want to know, all the slang in America that he's learning. There's so much that comes with Victor Wembanyama, and I think that is just something that people are very interested in seeing, and especially with them playing on this stage in the NBA Finals. Because let's be real here, with San Antonio being the market that it is, people in the country and all over the world, they don't probably see as much of Victor Wembanyama as they probably could. Now, I will say that the networks have done a good job of really highlighting him and showcasing him. But on this stage where the whole world is watching, I promise you that the interest in Victor Wembanyama will rise. I'm sure of that.
6: Obviously, this guy comes from a long legacy of elite champions and elite big men with the Spurs. I heard Kevin Garnett say today that he didn't like all of the emotion that Wemby showed when they won the Western Conference Finals. What's been your take on just him being one of the more emotional players, especially one of the more emotional superstars we've seen at this level?
5: Well, I don't know how old you guys are, but that's the new world we live in, my man. Think about this. When you look at the whole legacy of the San Antonio Spurs and all the great bigs that played in San Antonio, Coach Pop, the team, the culture, everything associated with San Antonio, it was always about stoicism. Like, if you could have the biggest game in the world, but, you look like Ice Cube on Higher Learning when he took his graduation picture. What it's over with. Like, but that was what the San Antonio Spurs built their culture, their whole legacy on, and Victor is almost the total opposite of that. And I just think that is sort of a part of where the world is going. Everybody's a lot more out there where the world can see you, with social media and it's all those things. And I think that Victor sees it. Oh, he said it himself. He said that, like, it's a burden to try to hide your emotions, and he refuses to carry that burden. So I won't lie, I'm an older guy. I don't necessarily like it. But at the same time, man, do what you do. I won't knock anybody's hustle there. And obviously the results on the court, they kind of speak for themselves.
4: Michael C. Wright, ESPN NBA writer, is with us here on Game Night on ESPN Radio on the all-new ESPN app. With that being said, why are the Spurs not too young to get this done against the Knicks?
5: Well, we've been talking about this a lot lately. Mm-hmm. And I will say that the way they look at the lack of experience is that they really don't have a lack of experience. They look at it as everything that they've gone through this season has sort of built the experience necessary to excel on this stage. Now, let me take you back. Going into the season, Victor Wembanyama talked about how he'd be happy or satisfied with the Spurs going into the playoffs as a 6 seed, not having to do the play-in thing, but he said 6 seed. Okay, well, just gradually throughout the season, certain things happened that really build your confidence. There was the span of 12 days where they beat Oklahoma City, defending champs, beat them 3 times. Okay, you had the NBA Cup where you advance all the way to the final. You end up getting beat by the New York Knicks. You have a run where you win 11 in a row in February, and coincidentally, the team that beat you was the New York Knicks, which is interesting. But De'Aaron Fox had told me they really learned a lot about themselves after that loss on March 1st. He said it was like we were feeling ourselves. And you can't feel yourself until the job is done. But let's fast forward a little more. You can go to first round of the playoffs. I think game 2 against Portland. Victor face plants on the hardwood, busts his jaw, and he has to miss that game. So you're playing without your best player in game 2. And then go to the next round. You have the situation where Vic gets ejected for elbowing Naz Reid in the jaw. So you're playing without your best player again. Okay, then you open the Western Conference Finals without De'Aaron Fox for the first 2 games of that series. And then not only that, you face elimination for the very first time, and you have to win 2 games. And at game 7, you have to win that in Oklahoma City against an experienced team that is coming off a championship. So all those experiences throughout the year, they just kind of built, like brick by brick, built San Antonio's confidence for this stage. And Stephon Castle told me, he's like, hey, and it don't hurt to have the best player in the world in Victor Wembanyama.
6: You look at a Wimby and kind of what they're able to do this year. I look at those Knicks games. I think the Knicks have the 2-1 edge. How much do you think that factors into how we should look at this series, that the last time we saw these two teams face off, the Knicks had a dominant win over them?
5: I think there are certain elements that you definitely have to at least consider going into game one or just this series in particular. Like, for instance, the New York Knicks are just a really bad matchup for the Spurs, if we're being real. I mean, they're huge. Like, the wings are huge. They're physical in the front court. And those are all things that will give San Antonio problems. Those are things that gave San Antonio problems in the Cup Championship. I didn't look at it, but I'm pretty sure the Knicks bludgeoned the San Antonio Spurs on the glass. That was a big issue for them in that Cup Championship. But, you know, I'm talking about all that size and things that they have. They also got shooters. Mm. Like, this is not, you know, this is not Portland. This is not Minnesota. And, I mean, I think they're in many ways sort of a tougher matchup than Oklahoma City was, because when they play OKC, okay, you load up to stop SGA and then you tell everybody else to beat you. And for a couple of games, the Thunder did that. But then all of a sudden, the shooting went cold. Well, look at the Knicks throughout the playoffs. I want to say they shoot like 41% from three-point range, something like that, something crazy. Mm-hmm. And so I'm not sure that New York's shooting is going to wilt under that pressure of the final spotlight. So I think there are a lot of things you can take from you know, those games. I mean, they played 3 games in the regular season, and the Knicks won 2, and I know the Cup Championship didn't count. But at that point, that was the biggest game the San Antonio Spurs had ever played in. And they got dominated. So, yeah, there are things to take from it. And as confident as San Antonio is right now, and I know they've been talking about it today at Media Day. They were saying they want to get their gift back. You know, they missed out on $500K. And so, you know, I mean, this stage is a little bigger than that. And, I, you know, like I said, there are definitely things to to take from it. I think that the New York Knicks, like Jalen Brunson, is a problem, man. He's a problem, and he's a guy that knows how to, you know, he's a lot like Shai Gilgeous-Alexander in that he's going to get fouls. And then, so let's say you get Stephon Castle or De'Aaron Fox or Dylan Harper, those guys, get them in foul trouble. Well, if you look at the way San Antonio's offense operates, it's very guard-centric. So you're taking a big part of that kind of out of the equation. And also, the Knicks, when they play fast, which I think they're going to do, that will wear Victor Wembanyama out because he's so important to everything the Spurs do on both ends of the floor. And if you wear him out and you're physical with him, now you got a chance, man. So, no, I would not disregard what we saw happen between these teams during the regular season.
4: 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I'm Q Myers. Who has to be the wingman? Who has to be Wemby's number two guy for the San Antonio Spurs to get this done over the Knicks?
5: Well, the great thing about the San Antonio Spurs is they've got several candidates. I mean, that could be Steph Castle, that could be Dylan Harper, that could be De'Aaron Fox. But they need one of them, or and ideally, if you could have two of them have great games, you've got a really good shot. You know, I was saying during the conference finals that if Victor Wembanyama is not the best player on the floor, then the Spurs will have a hard time winning. Well, you go back to that game seven, I wouldn't say Victor was necessarily the best guy on the floor. They got contributions from a bunch of people. But that's what they're going to need against this New York Knicks team. But also, I would say the Knicks are deep. They got a deep squad. And, I mean, you got guys like Landry Shamet, you got Jordan Clarkson, you know, like guys that can kind of heat up in a hurry. And so a guy like Keldon Johnson, for instance, he's a sixth man of the year. Well, if we're being honest here, he hasn't necessarily played like it. He's going to have to play like it to give the Spurs their best chance of winning this series. So I would say De'Aaron Fox has to be big because De'Aaron Fox is so important as far as like getting the Spurs into their offense and taking care of the ball. Obviously, you know, like Steph Castle, he had 20 turnovers in his first two games against the Thunder in the conference finals, and the Spurs struggled. Mm-hmm. So I would say De'Aaron Fox is important there, and I'm just curious as to whether that high right ankle sprain is any better from the previous round. You know, I was talking to him in the locker room during that series. I was like, bro, it's got to be an art to play on this stage without really having the ability to jump. And he was kind of telling me, he's like, yeah, man. He's like, you know, you got to get to your floater. You got to get rebounds. You really just got to box out and be in position. Like, he's just telling me all these things he has to do to sort of make up for the fact he's not at 100% athletically. So curious to see how that ankle is, but I think Fox is really big. And look, he's the highest paid player on the San Antonio Spurs. There's a reason why they gave him a max deal. He's former the inaugural Clutch Player of the Year. Well, he's got to be Mr. Clutch in this series.
4: I heard that. Well, we're excited about it. It gets all started coming up on Wednesday. NBA Finals Game 1, Knicks and the San Antonio Spurs. Michael C. Wright, ESPN NBA writer, has been with us here on Game Night. Michael, great stuff, man. Thanks so much for giving us some time. We definitely appreciate you.
5: All right, fellas. Have a good one.
4: Absolutely. You do the same. Again, great stuff from Michael C. Wright. He's Myron Metcalf. I'm Q Myers. Coming up next, could LeBron James help out any of these contending teams? That's next on Game Night on ESPN Radio and the all-new ESPN app.
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7: The Rich Eisen. 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This is earth-shattering. Not only that, in the last few months, they've added Trent McDuffie for the back end. They extend Stafford. 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The Rams just added Myles Garrett, a walking bat suit. They threw up the signal.
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13: Hey, it's Evan Cohen. Coming up Wednesday, the NBA Finals are here. 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Or will the Knicks be able to slow down his ascension? It's Unsportsmanlike, 6 a.m. Eastern, right here on ESPN Radio, ESPN2, and ESPNU.
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0: nobody has any idea what the future holds, and I don't either. When I get to that point, everyone will know.
1: LeBron James, I'm told, is going to take a period of time now to recalibrate and figure out exactly how he wants to move forward in his career.
2: Of course, any team, including ours, would love to have LeBron James on their roster.
3: We haven't gotten the farewell tour. We haven't gotten the extra pomp and circumstance. I think when the season ends, you're so mentally and emotionally drained, it looks like this. 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

0: and what could be his final dance. Who knows, right? He hasn't made a decision. He hasn't announced it one way or the other if he's coming back or not. And if he is coming back, where is he going to play? So I throw that out there here on Game Night on ESPN Radio and the ESPN app, SiriusXM Channel 80. 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And I'm not necessarily, Myron, talking about the Knicks or the Spurs. I'm just thinking about the postseason and what we've witnessed to this point on the eve of the NBA Finals. Do you see a spot that guy, LeBron James, at his age, knowing what he can do, knowing the way he played, even at 41, right, going from being a 2 to a 3 back to being a 1 and still was able to do it and do it at a high level, do you see where he can thrive with a team that is a contender and maybe potentially put them over the top?
1: I think he can thrive with all the contenders.
0: Okay.
1: You look at how he played at his best. If he can stay healthy, I think he can certainly contribute. I don't think that he can be a one all season, but
0: yeah,
1: he can certainly be it for a portion of the season. We've seen many games where he was the guy. I don't know that he can do it without wanting to be a max player, though, or guys getting paid a lot of money. But if you tell me LeBron is going to come in at a reasonable price, I think they're all the contenders he would help.
0: I've
1: put them over the top.
0: Yeah.
1: I don't think he's that anymore. If you tell me Cleveland, for instance,
0: yeah,
1: he doesn't make them a champion.
0: Okay.
1: All of a sudden. I just don't believe that.
0: I feel like he can't be a max player anywhere. Like, I feel like he has to take a reasonable deal. And I don't know if he's going to be willing to do that, but I feel like he almost has to because he's not that max player that he was. He's really a good player, and he's, you know, going to still provide you whatever he can give you, as you saw with the Lakers this year. And maybe that's the place that he stays. Maybe he stays in L.A. But I just feel like he has to be realistic with himself and understand that he's not going to be making, what, $50 million something that he opted into this past year? Like, he's not going to be making that. It's got to be something where teams could say we could fit him in under what we're doing and not mess up the dynamic of this team.
1: And you're making complete sense. I mean, that's logical. I just don't think LeBron thinks like that. I don't think LeBron, you know, $50 million is crazy. But is LeBron going to take $18 million when three or four other guys are making more than him,
0: right,
1: and he's LeBron James? So I just think that's going to be the hardest part. But he can help all of these teams. Imagine you put him with San Antonio and kind of what dynamic he would give them, the experience, right, the physicality, spreading the floor for Wimby to operate. I think he'll be an incredible boost for a team like that. He could help the Knicks.
0: Is that in his DNA, though, to go to a team that has a star and a guy that we just called the face of the NBA in Wemby and be his sidekick when he's been, as he said, not my words, his words, I've never played this role in my life, not my career, in my life. It's always been built around him, not, you know what I mean, the other way around.
1: LeBron's a sidekick now, though.
0: Yeah,
1: if he wants to win another championship.
0: I know that, and you know that. Does he know that?
1: Well, he's going to have to know it, or he won't be playing with any of these contending teams. Now, he can go to Sacramento,
0: right?
1: Or he can go to one of those places and be the guy. Come to Milwaukee. After they trade Giannis, they'll take you.
0: Right.
1: But if you want to be a part of a contending team, those teams are already right there, Q.
0: Mm-hmm.
1: Like, those teams are already steps away from a championship. LeBron can't have this attitude that he has to come in and be the guy if he wants to win that next title. So I just wonder what his attitude is going to be as he makes all these decisions.
0: I just know after the finals got wrapped up and he had that presser for quite a while where he dropped every four-letter, five-letter, whatever word you can drop, he dropped in that presser. He kept saying repeatedly, I've played a role that I've never had to play in my career. No, wait, hold on. Never played in my life.
1: Yeah.
0: You know, so to me, that was a screaming endorsement of, I don't want to do this. That's why, to me, it feels like the Lakers are out of the question, right? Some think that, okay, he's going to go back there. They got maybe a little something. I think that because they want him to be the three, that he doesn't want to do that.
1: But again, where else does he go and someone says, hey, you're the one or the two? I don't think any of the contenders. Let's list off some of the contenders.
0: Could he be a two in Cleveland?
1: Maybe,
0: yeah.
1: You know, maybe James Harden is a three. Maybe, but if you're Cleveland, you want Evan Mobley to be your two.
0: Right.
1: And you want LeBron to be three and Harden to be four, however you shake that out. But I don't know that he's the difference. I don't think that team's better than New York. I don't think that team is better than, you know, Philly if they get healthy, potentially Boston with a healthy Tatum all season. What if Miami gets Giannis? I don't think LeBron is that over-the-top guy anymore, Q.
0: I can see that. I can see that. And so then it starts to, in my mind, start thinking, okay, well, where's a good fit then? You know, I don't feel like as much as we talk about he could fit with any contender, I don't think for the role that, at least in my mind, what I believe he wants to play, there's too many places that actually would fit that role. I just don't see it.
1: Does he want to win a championship or not, Q? That to me is what he has to decide.
0: Yeah. I mean, can you name one spot that you really think is a great fit?
1: I think he'd be great with San Antonio for a decent price.
0: Yeah. I don't know why. I just don't feel that's possible. I just don't think that that's possible for him to go there. But, I mean, you know, it's LeBron James. Everyone's going to at least listen. That is for sure. This is Game Night on ESPN Radio on the all-new ESPN.
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0: 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He holds all the cards in terms of how this negotiation is going to go. 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

0: SportsCenter. Will he play or won't he play when you think about the Knicks and Mitchell Robinson? I'm Q Myers. The Knicks have listed Mitchell Robinson as questionable for Tuesday's game one of the NBA Finals against the Spurs after the center underwent surgery to address a broken finger last week. ESPN's Shams Charania reported that Robinson remains resolute in his desire to play in game one, but the seven-footer still must be officially cleared by the Knicks training staff. Robinson participated in light shooting and dribbling drills during an open practice at NBA Finals Media Day on Tuesday. In the NFL, the Falcons made wide receiver Drake London one of the highest-paid players in franchise history. The Falcons and London came to a deal on a four-year, $141 million contract extension, including $100 million fully guaranteed, and he can earn up to $150 million if he reaches incentives in the deal, which will put him under contract with the Falcons through the 2030 season. And the Stanley Cup Finals game number one is officially in the book. Tomas Hertl scored at 16:36 into the third period, and the Vegas Golden Knights overcame an easy deficit to defeat the early deficit to defeat the Carolina Hurricanes 5-4 in game one of the finals on Tuesday night. It was Hertl's fourth of the postseason. Vegas rallied from a 2-0 first period deficit to hand Carolina just its second loss of the postseason. Game two is coming up Thursday from Carolina. For more scores and analysis, check out ESPN.com and the all-new ESPN app. Coming up, more game night with Myron Metcalf and me, Q Myers, here on ESPN Radio on the all-new ESPN app.
1: Again, wins it. Stankoven right in the shot. Tip wide. It goes to the corner. And another try blocked. The game is over. Vegas takes game one. 5-4. Their seventh come from behind victory this postseason. Down 2-0. They rally to take a 3-2 lead and never trailed again. Tomas Hertl provides the game winner with 3.5 minutes to go in the third period. Hertl from Sissons and Theodore. Five different goal scorers for the Knights.

0: road. 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He's Myron Metcalf. I'm Q Myers. Myron, looking at the Stanley Cup Finals, I'll tell you what, I'm not going to lie to you and act like I'm locked in on hockey all season long, but when it gets to the postseason and when it gets to the finals, count me in, because it is great action. It really is. And Carolina is a fantastic team.
1: Yeah, I think the NHL playoffs and the Stanley Cup, I think, is as good as any event to decide a championship in all the sports. And I think tonight didn't disappoint at all between the Knights and Carolina. And, man, just so many emotions if you're fans on both sides as you were watching this game.
0: Yeah, there's no doubt. You know, Carolina got up 2-0. I mean, they score at wills. They score in bunches. It's almost like the Warriors when they were hitting threes, you know, early on when Steph and Clay were on fire. That's what it's like when Carolina's out there shooting the puck, man. It just looks like bink, bink, bink, bink. Yep. They're just going in rapid fire. And somehow the Golden Knights were able to kind of weather the storm and bounce back and go back and forth and find a way to get it done on the road and win 5-4. Well, their center, Brett Houghton, caught up with Scott Van Pelt following the game, and this is what they had to say.
2: Describe for me the feelings in the room as you go into an incredibly hostile environment against a really good team and you win this remarkably entertaining game one.
3: Yeah, it was a wild game. Obviously, a lot of momentum swings both ways. I thought we did a really good job of staying with it, you know, especially early on. You know, they had that big push at the start there. But I thought we did a really good job of staying with it, staying patient, and finding our game.
2: TJ Oshie, who's here with us in studio, mentioned kind of the same thing that Tort said to you in a break there, just that the group collectively's got so much experience and patience with that. How much do you think it shows itself in a game like this, where the stakes are this high, and you're in, I mean, it felt like it could be an early TKO, but it wasn't.
3: Yeah, exactly that. I think that's something

0: that we lean on a lot, especially throughout this whole playoffs, is the leadership, the experience that our team has of a bunch of the things that we've gone through together. I think that's something that goes a long way, and obviously, used it tonight as well.
1: All right, just for clarity's sake, Theodore's going to get credit for the assist. It looked like maybe the stick got hit on the shot. It's not a pass or a shot.
0: I mean, I thought it was a pass. I haven't seen it yet. I thought it was no question a pass. I felt like he kind of seen me jump around my guy. Whether he was shooting it to an area or something, I thought it was an unbelievable play by him.
1: I completely agree. I just semantics. It's really neither here nor there. Speaking of beautiful plays, yeah. Hurdle and Sissons, I mean, you can't draw it up any better. As Osh described for us, because they're in man, you kind of in a chase situation for Goss to spare there, but I don't know that you could draw it up any more perfectly. What angle do you have on that goal as you're watching it happen?
0: I mean, I really kind of missed it live. I was kind of looking down, and then I looked up at the clock, and I seen Sissons made an unbelievable play. What a pass behind his back, and Hurdle got a lot of good looks tonight. He was all around it, around the net, making plays, and he was in the slot there, and such a great shot at such a key time.
1: And all credit to the other side for, you know, keeping pucks out of nets. But it felt like, Brett, in real time that you all just missed on any number of chances. And I suppose that's a sport to a degree. But can you describe kind of just the enthusiasm for what you expect to see when you look back at this night where you win, and maybe it could have been easier, if that makes sense?
0: Yeah, well, I think that was something that in the first period, you know, even though we were down 2-0, we felt like we were getting some looks. And I think that's what kept us, you know, just staying in the moment, was that we were getting looks, when we had a few shifts down in their end, or just misses. I mean, there was a couple chances where we gave up shot opportunities where I think we could put more to the net, trying to make that extra pass. But like I said, we liked, some of the chances we were getting, and then that continued throughout the game.
1: Every spring, this is the last one, by the way, I appreciate your patience for me. Every spring, I just marvel at what you guys go through to try to win 16. And I get that this is just one, right? And you need three more. But what's the satisfaction of the one, given where it came and what you guys had to kind of shake off, whether it was coming back from down or answering their answers to your goals? Just what's the satisfaction of getting this first one?
0: Yeah, I mean, yeah, it is a huge win, no doubt. Any win is huge. And, you know, obviously we're going to enjoy it right now and tonight. And then tomorrow it's right back at it, right back to, you know, looking at the tape, looking at things that we can be better on, improve on. And I think that's just kind of been our mindset all playoffs, and nothing changes now. Get some rest tonight and look at some stuff tomorrow and get ready to be better for game two.
1: 11-5 in the third is a hell of a postseason already, and you still got all this runway in front of you to see what you do. Brett, I appreciate you taking the time after your guys' victory tonight. Thank you.
0: Yeah, thank you very much.
1: It's my pleasure.
2: VGK center Brett Howden right there with Scott Van Pelt following their 5-4 victory over the Carolina Hurricanes in game number one. And, I heard SVP talking about it could have been a little bit easier, Myron. I don't think there's going to be anything easy about this series. I know that they swept the Colorado Avalanche, and that was one of those that's like, whoa, didn't see that coming. But, man, I say it again, Carolina's a whole nother animal.
3: Yeah, I mean, I think they set the tone about what this series is going to be, mm-hmm. right? Nobody can get comfortable.
2: Right.
3: Carolina's up 2-0, and you look at the stands, and fans feel like, okay, this is our game. This is our moment, because you understand how important that first game is to try to get that edge. And then it seemed like in a matter of minutes, the Knights bounce back with a quick goal, and then eventually they're up. And I think that has just been their stamp throughout the season, and certainly throughout the playoffs. The resilience on both sides has been incredible, and now you put these two teams together in the Stanley Cup Finals. I think we're in for an incredible series, much like what we saw between the Thunder and the Spurs on the basketball side.
2: Yeah, I agree with you. I like the way that you worded that, and that's only Carolina's second loss of the postseason, and they're in the finals. I mean, think about that. They've made it all the way to the finals, and they just now have taken their second L.
3: That's incredible.
2: right? Where they do that. And I love how you talked about the resiliency of the Golden Knights. I remember watching, I was out at a sports bar here in town with my buddies, and we were watching the NBA game. We were watching the Spurs and the Thunder, and then VGK was playing, and they were down big early, you know, 3-0, and they came back and had five unanswered goals, right? And that was against Colorado, put them out of their misery. But it was just, you get down three goals early, you think, okay, it's a wrap, right? You're not going to come back from that one. But somehow they just keep scratching and clawing and scratching and clawing and find a way to get back into it. That resiliency that they have, I don't know what it is that Torts has, what button he pushed that got them cooking with grease ever he took over with only 8 games left in the regular season. But he's definitely hit the right buttons, and this team has responded.
3: Well, I mean, when has this ever happened in sports? Mm-hmm. I mean, we've had interim coaches.
2: Yeah.
3: We've had things that happen early in the season and someone takes over. But with 8 games left and then to get to this stage, and this has been somewhat of a polarizing team, as you've mentioned, I just think you got two teams that I don't know if it's arrogance, but there's no lack of confidence on either side between these two teams. And I think that's kind of the element you want in a great series deciding the championship.
2: And here's a quick little recap of game number one, courtesy of Mark Messier, P.K. Subban, and Steve Levy.
4: Great game, not necessarily a well-executed game, but exciting for the fans going home, a little disappointing because the team lost, but what a building.
5: I had fun. Both goaltenders were unbelievable, simulating saves all game long, loved it.
6: So when all is said and done in this one, the Vegas Golden Knights are the only team this postseason with a winning record when they trail in a game. So at some point in the game, they're losing, and they're still winning. They're 7-4 in those games, a remarkable run. Vegas did not allow a single goal in the second period against Colorado. 4 second periods against the Mighty Avs, didn't give up one goal. They were great again in the second period tonight.
5: Yeah, they were. And they weren't great in the first. Jack Eichel and a few guys made some questionable decisions, including Theodore. But, man, did they ever come back into this game and bounce back. Jack Eichel, it was a make-your-own-Sunday for him all night, Mess. He did what he wanted when he wanted. And they cannot allow this guy to take over this series. He took over this game in the second period, and he didn't stop. And he got his teammates involved. There goes Mitchie Marner, William Karlsson. The cavalry came in. Good night.
6: Is this a good time to bring up secondary and depth scoring for Vegas?
4: I think it would be, because I think it's one of the things that allowed Vegas to win this game. You talk about depth on both teams. They both have it, but I thought the Sisson, Stone, and Hurdle line was outstanding tonight. And that line was deserving of the game-winning goal. They played great all night, both on the defensive side of the puck and offensive side of the puck. And so your guy, Sisson, you've been talking about all year going into the playoffs there, and sure enough, he showed up tonight.
5: Hat-trick in 2017 against Anaheim put us in the cup final. He had a goal and assist in the cup final, and he's one of 18 players that Vegas picked up. So hats off to Colton.
2: Mark Messier, P.K. Subban, and Steve Levy right there. Just a quick recap of how this game unfolded and how VGK came away with the victory. 5-4. They have a 1-0 series lead with game two coming up on Thursday from Carolina. He's Meyer Metcalf. I'm Q Myers. 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

0: Myron, I'm going to let you make the choice here. I'm going to let you make the call, man.
1: Okay.
0: You know, sometimes when you're feeling froggy, you just got to leap.
1: Okay.
0: You want to show love to the ones that deserve it right now, or do you want to deep dive into our NBA Finals predictions real quick? Which one would you like to do first?
1: Yeah, let's do some predictions. I like that.
0: All right, let's get into it. Let's go ahead and do a little NBA Finals predictions. We know game number one's coming up Wednesday, 8:30 Eastern time. 7:30 is when the broadcast starts here on ESPN Radio. Spurs and Knicks. All right, I guess you want to lead it off? You go ahead and lead it off, man. How are you feeling? Knicks, Spurs, how many games? What you got?
1: You know something? In college basketball, which I cover, you hear a lot about the one-and-done era, right?
0: Yep.
1: You know the truth, Q? Two teams have been led by freshmen in college basketball in the one-and-done era and won a national championship. What does that tell you? It's hard for young teams to win. I think the same thing is true in the NBA.
0: Okay.
1: There just aren't a lot of young teams that have found a way to get a ring. And this is one of the youngest teams literally we've ever seen. I love the Spurs. I got the Knicks in six. They're playing the better basketball. They've been better offensively and defensively. And the last time these two teams were on the same court, the Knicks stomped on the Spurs. Give me the Knicks in six.
0: You're taking Brunson as the MVP, I'm assuming?
1: Brunson as the MVP.
0: Okay, there you go. Myron's got the Knicks in six, Jalen Brunson as the MVP. Cam, come to the front of the congregation, my man. Who do you have in this series? Spurs, Knicks, MVP, why?
2: Y'all are not going to like this. I still have not made my prediction yet. I have been trying to contemplate.
0: Hey, ring the bell, man. Ring the bell. Oh, yeah. Ring the
2: what
0: bell.
2: You mean? Come I'm about to give you my answer.
1: Come on, man.
0: I can't start the segment with a long song and dance about you ain't done. It's like, I can't decide
2: but
0: if
2: this is game night, so I'm giving my official answer on game night.
0: Oh, man. All right. Come on with it.
2: Okay, so I got Spurs at six.
0: Okay.
2: I got Wimby as MVP, of course, but I have Steph Castle very close behind him, very, very close. I think Steph Castle is going to play great defense on Jalen Brunson. Did you see the defense on SGA?
0: I did.
2: So I think he's going to be a bigger body. He's going to play a little bit better defense on Jalen Brunson. But I got Spurs and six. I'm not confident, but I got Spurs and six.
0: Spurs and six, and he's got Wimby as the MVP and Stephon Castle not far behind. All right, Josiah, come on to the front of the congregation, young brother. What do you got? Who do you got?
3: So I've had my pick ready since probably the day
0: about.
3: After.
0: That's what I'm talking about. See, that's called being prepared. I like
2: don't
0: that.
2: Don't do me like that.
3: No, I'm... but my final result is the same as Cam. Spurs in six. Wemby finals MVP. And I just think the Knicks are due to lose. And once they lose game one or two, I just think they're going to be out of sorts.
0: Yeah, the Spurs can't allow the Knicks to win game one, right? They can't allow them to steal that one on the road because that can really set the tone for the series. So Josiah's got the Spurs in six and Wemby also as the MVP, and I'm not going to go exactly the same as Cam, but very close, and it's almost like he influenced me, but he didn't, and I've been prepared. I got the Spurs in six, but I do have Stephon Castle as the MVP, because I think not only is he going to play some big defense on big body Brunson, but he's also going to have a couple big games as well, right? I think Wemby's going to have a hell of a performance, but I think there's going to be a couple games where Stephon Castle comes to the front of the congregation and is that guy. I almost went with Dylan Harper, but I know he comes off the bench. Right, if he was a starter, I would have gone with D Hart, but because he comes off the bench, I don't want to go there just yet. So I'm gonna rock with Castle, but I feel like the Spurs and Wemby being the MVP, I don't want to say it's too easy.
1: Yeah.
0: Somebody else has got to step up, and that might be the same for the Knicks. Right, to win it, you might need a Hart performance. You might need a Big Cat performance. You know what I mean? Someone else might have to step up and be OG. OG might have to end up being the MVP when it's all said and done. But I do know this, that this is going to be a fun finals that I look forward to. Myron's the only man went out on his own and decided he's going to go with the Knicks. The rest of the party went with the Spurs in six. So no game seven, according to game night, when it comes to the NBA Finals. Well, let's show some love now to the ones that deserve it. We like to do it like this.
4: All the way up on game night.
5: Nothing can stop me. I'm all the way up.
0: All right, let's go ahead and start out with the Stanley Cup Finals. You got VGK. You got the Hurricanes. You got the final call.
6: Hurdle from the right side. Give and go. He shoots. He scores! Tomas Hertl, 5-4 Knights, 3:24 to go in the third period. First Stanley Cup final in a decade, and Tomas Hertl gets the Knights back in front. Is it enough to get a win for the Knights in game one?
5: Nothing can stop me, I'm all the way up.
0: It was enough to get a win for the Knights. Fox Sports Las Vegas on the call right there, and Golden Knights 5, Hurricanes 4. They steal game number one there on the road, Myron.
1: We might look back and say that was the moment the series turned. You're down 2-0 on the road.
0: Yep.
1: If you lose that game, Carolina gets all the momentum and said you bounce back to steal one. And I just thought that was the kind of performance that got them to this point in the first place. And I think it means a lot to set the tone for the series.
0: How did they bounce back in this one? Here is their head coach, John Tortorella.
7: Both teams, I mean, and it's probably going to be that way through the whole series here, back and forth. Yeah, I just don't think we... I've told you guys since I've been with this team, it's a good team. We're a really good team. And I think we have a really good locker room. I think they understand these type of situations because they've lived through them. And they've won a lot of these guys. So that's what you rest on it. For me as a coach, I have all the confidence in the world. No matter where the flows go, we're not going to get into a panic mode by any means. We may not come back. We may lose a game. I don't know. But we're going to do it with not losing ourselves completely, because you can get really sloppy when you start panicking. I don't think there's going to be any panic in the team no matter what happens in this series.
0: I think that he hit it on the head, Myron. They're not panicking. You mentioned it early. They didn't panic. They got down early. They found a way to battle back, and that's really all they've done. They're not losing when they win. When they actually get down early, they find ways to come back and win every time.
1: Yeah, as great as Carolina has been, I think the Knights feel like they already beat the better team, that they beat the best team in hockey in Colorado, and they just don't fear anybody.
0: No, they don't. So the Golden Knights have a 1-0 series lead, again, showing love to the ones that deserve it here on Game Night on ESPN Radio and the all-new ESPN app. How about turning our attention to the WNBA, the Aces, the Sparks, Asia.
8: That one back right back in the face of Wheeler. Gray flips it over her head. Young is there for it. Young in the paint leaves it. Wilson, razzle dazzle. Vegas putting on a show here inside Crypto.com Arena.
5: Nothing can stop me, I'm all the way up.
0: Spectrum Sportsnet on the call right there. The Aces 79-69 over the LA Sparks. Asia Wilson, all she did is drop 25 points, grab 15 rebounds, a dish, and get three steals as well.
1: There's a lot of young talent across the league. I mean, you look at what Paige Beckers is doing, young Olivia Miles in Minnesota. This is Asia Wilson's league. So somebody takes that crown from her, and she continues to prove it night after night.
0: There's no doubt about that. How about the Dream and the Sun, Ryan Howard? You know how good she is.
9: Why they dominate in the fourth quarter. Howard was looking for a career-high tire in 3 games. She's got 8. 9 is her career-high.
10: Got her hand right up above that as she was making that pass.
9: To Canada, a dagger. Atlanta is winning this fourth quarter 20-9.
5: Nothing can stop me. I'm all the way up.
0: NBC Sports Boston on the call right there. The Dream 91, the Sun 75.
1: The Dream strike me as one of those teams, Q, that will just get better with time as they build more and more chemistry, because they got so many pieces to compete for a championship.
0: They really do. I'm really intrigued. They're 6-2 on the season.
1: Yeah.
0: All right, they're 6-2, and this is a team that really has been put together the last couple years, but I do like the direction that they're going. How about some Major League Baseball action real quick? The A's and the Cubs. How did this one play out?
11: Here's the pitch. That swung on line drive. Base hit over the outstretched glove of the leaping Horner. Rounding third is Rooker. He'll score, and the A's lead it 2-1. The RBI single for Gelof is 20th RBI of the year.
5: Nothing can stop me. I'm all the way up.
0: And the A's win 2-1 right there. Talk 650 KSTE on the call.
1: Yeah, the Cubs. Can't figure them out. 10-game winning and losing streaks this season. Weird team.
0: They are a weird team, and the A's, they needed a victory, and they got a victory 2-1. The Brew Crew, they got the victory over Mama Q's Giants 8-3. Yelich with the 2-run single. They put them up 6-3, and they go on to win 8-3. WTMJ 620, that was on the call for that one. Meyer Metcalf, I'm Q Myers. Coming up next, SportsCenter All Night with Jay Reynolds. 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
4: 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Coming up on SportsCenter All Night. We have Game 1 of the Stanley Cup Final between the Golden Knights and Hurricanes.
20: 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Stutter step, now shoots, score!
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23: 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Mariners... with a seven-game win streak on the line Tuesday in Seattle. More on that straight ahead. But speaking of seven, Vegas Golden Knights going for a seventh straight win as they opened up the Stanley Cup Final in Raleigh on Tuesday against the Hurricanes. Carolina, though, would jump right out of the gates.
24: The way, and here's Nikolaj Ehlers playing his way around Theodore. Ehlers coming in, snaps a shot, he scores! Carolina right off the bat! into game one. Nikolai Ehlers gets the Canes on the board.
2: What a play just inside the Carolina blue line to spring the 2-on-1. An absolutely fabulous play by Jacob Slavin.
24: Are going to send Ehlers. Ehlers on a partial break. Ehlers drives, shoots. He scores! Nikolai Ehlers, 2-for-2, my friend, as the Carolina Hurricanes are flying out to a 2-0 lead in game one.
2: What a play by Jalen Chatfield. About 4 or 5 feet from the Carolina bench at his own blue line.
3: 99-9, the Fan. Hurricanes with the early lead. They would lead 2-1 after a frenetic first period. Vegas getting a goal in the first and then scoring again in the second, and then
6: downplayed it a little bit. Puck is in behind the Vegas goal and a shot. Score! William Karlsson from Mitch Marner. 3 straight goals for the Knights. They lead it 3-2. 4.5 minutes into the second. William Karlsson's second goal this postseason.
3: Fox Sports 98.9. Carolina ties it back up with a goal from Jordan Staal in the second period. Tied at 3. Heading to the third. Vegas strikes less than a minute and a half into the third. They go up 4-3. Hurricanes, we're not done.
24: Waits for the puck to drop. Where's it back? Carolina collapses, though. Stankoven able to get to it. Now Gostisbehere shoots. He scores! Shane Gostisbehere comes up with the equalizer. Number 4 puts the Canes' fourth goal on the board. We're tied in Raleigh in game 1. The third of this postseason for Shane Gostisbehere. And we are tied at 4 in Lenovo Center on their feet.
3: 99-9 the Fan. That goal midway through the third, and it would stay tied at 4 for the next 5 minutes.
6: Hurdle from the right side. Give and go. He shoots. He scores! Tomas Hurdle. 5-4 Knights. 3:24 to go in the third period. First Stanley Cup final in a decade. And Tomas Hurdle gets the Knights back in front. Is it enough to get a win for the Knights in game one?
3: Short answer is yes. Fox Sports 98.9. Golden Knights hang on for the 5-4 win, taking the opener on the road. First game in Stanley Cup Final history that featured goals in the first 30 seconds of both the first and the second periods. Golden Knights get the opener on the road. 3-0 in game one of the Stanley Cup Final all time. 28 comeback wins this season, and that's now 7 straight, a new franchise record for the longest win streak in a single playoff year. The old mark of 6 was in 2020. Tomas Hertl, 7th. Career game-winning goal in the postseason, the first he's had in the Stanley Cup Final. After the win, spoke with our Emily Kaplan.
7: Tomas, incredible start to the Stanley Cup Final. So fun to watch. What was it like to play in that game?
19: Yeah, it was awesome. You know, it's kind of fun. You know, this building buzzing. You know, obviously we didn't have greatest start, but it's kind of in our story all season. But we never give up. You know, we just a team. We doesn't matter. We up or down. We just keep playing. And obviously, not great start we wanted next game because maybe a little rust, but whatever. But again, we come strong in the second and third and turn around and big win in the first game.
7: About that start, some of your coaches were telling me they thought you guys might have been a little bit nervous in that first period. Going down 2-0, what were you feeling?
19: I don't think nervous. You know, some guys, a couple of guys, you know, obviously wanted our team, a couple of guys threw it. It's just obviously a couple bad bounces, you know, breakaway. Obviously, we can give it up, but we've been through, you know, and we just stay, you know, we have a couple of good chances. Even the first didn't look that good. You know, we have to maybe shoot a little more out there, but still, we start playing better, put behind, hold the puck, and score a couple of big goals.
7: That last play in the block, what was all going on in your mind as that's going down?
19: It's awesome, you know, like everything mattered, almost like Mitch blocked it, you know, it's almost bigger than any goal because everybody just chip in with everything, you know, and it's this time of the year, you need everything. Doesn't matter, it's not always about the goals, but about little saves, little sticks, you know, little block shot, and everybody on the board, and obviously, Sis make a great play to me, and after a couple of chances after that, I was happy I could put it in.
7: And the beginning of the game, your goal is to win the Stanley Cup. You haven't won it yet. They bring it out on the ice. What's going through your mind as you see it there, the ultimate prize?
19: Honestly, I try not to watch it. You know, like I try to put head down and like don't think about it, you know, because it's ultimate goal and chasing for a long time. And I have second shot in my career and obviously you don't want to waste it. But there's still a lot of game left and it's a great start of the series.
7: We'll see you Thursday for game 2. Shikuye, thanks for doing this.
19: Yeah, thank you very much.
3: Tomas Hurdle, go-ahead goal with about 3.5 minutes to go in the game. All 4 of his goals in the playoffs have been third period goals. Vegas takes game one on the road. Hurricanes second loss this postseason, both in game ones at home. Also happened in the Eastern Conference Final against the Canadiens. And then obviously in this series, our ESPN crew in Raleigh, Steve Levy with PK Subban and Hall of Famer Mark Messier.
5: Great game, not necessarily a well-executed game, but exciting for the fans going home. A little disappointing because the team lost, but what a building.
8: I had fun. Both goaltenders were unbelievable, simulating saves all game long. Loved it.
9: So when all is said and done in this one, the Vegas Golden Knights are the only team this postseason with a winning record when they trail in a game. So at some point in the game, they're losing, and they're still winning. They're 7-4 in those games, a remarkable run. Vegas did not allow a single goal in the second period against Colorado. 4 second periods against the Mighty Avs, didn't give up one goal. They were great again in the second period tonight.
8: Yeah, they were. And they weren't great in the first. Jack Eichel and a few guys made some questionable decisions, including Theodore. But, man, did they ever come back into this game and bounce back. Jack Eichel, it was a make-your-own Sunday for him all night, Mess. He did what he wanted when he wanted. And they cannot allow this guy to take over this series. He took over this game in the second period, and he didn't stop. And he got his teammates involved. There goes Mitchie Marner, William Karlsson. The cavalry came in. Good night.
5: Good night.
8: Oh, yeah.
9: Is this a good time to bring up secondary and depth scoring for Vegas?
5: I think it would be, because I think it's one of the things that allowed Vegas to win this game. You talk about depth on both teams. They both have it, but I thought the Sisson, Stone, and Hurdle line was outstanding tonight. And that line was deserving of the game-winning goal. They played great all night, both on the defensive side of the puck and offensive side of the puck. And so your guy, Sisson, you've been talking about all year going into the playoffs there, and sure enough, he showed up tonight.
8: Hat-trick in 2017 against Anaheim put us in the cup final. He had a goal in assist in the cup final, and he's one of 18 players that Vegas picked up. So hats off to Colton.
3: 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Right now, Sports Center all night.
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3: Stanley Cup Final with Game 1 under its belt. Game 1 of the NBA Finals tonight in San Antonio. We'll see it on ABC. We'll hear it here on ESPN Radio. Spurs coming off a 7-game series against Oklahoma City. Knicks have been off since their sweep in the conference finals. With our ESPN Radio crew, Mark Kestisher, PJ Carlissimo, Knicks coach, a well-rested Mike Brown.
28: It was long. We had to try to stay creative in terms of what we wanted to do with our guys. All of our coaches, they've been fantastic. They've contributed on the court, they've contributed off the court, so a lot of different ideas from different guys, and we just kind of took it day by day in terms of what we're doing on the floor. The one thing we always try to figure out how to do is keep the competitive edge with our guys, because when you're off, as long as we're off, that's a tough thing to do. You don't feel it like you would if you were playing games every day, but our guys are pros, they're veterans, and hopefully it was there.
29: Michael, it seems like a long time ago that the finals are a different animal. You and I started together in 03 in this very building a long time ago, but 03, then 07 with you with Cleveland, a number of times at Golden State, culminating in 2022. How different is the finals for our listeners from a coaching standpoint and bringing your team to the finals, and so different than the other rounds of the playoffs and, of course, the regular season?
28: Well, the biggest thing you feel right away is the media crunch. You know, it's enormous, and you feel it as soon as you walk into the building. On top of that, you know, there are little things when you fly into a city, when you go to a hotel, all those things, it's different. And guys, when they get here, especially if they get here multiple times, they start to appreciate it more, and it doesn't overwhelm them as much. I remember in 07, we came here, we got off the bus for our first practice, and we had one of our medical performance people walking around with a camcorder, it was camcorder days, and I went up to him and I was like, what are you doing? And he goes, the
29: players are so excited. They wanted me to document everything for them. And I was like, oh, my God, we're in trouble. Turn that thing off. So, you know, being here a couple of times helps ease the nerve and ease the nerves and helps you hopefully stay balanced, not get too high, not getting too low, especially before the game start.
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0: Myles Garrett has been traded to the Los Angeles Rams.
1: Wow.
12: Their offense last season was ready to go to the Super Bowl. It was their defense that needed the most help.
13: Arguably one of the biggest defensive trades in NFL history.
3: It was Monday the Rams pulled off the trade with Cleveland to land Myles Garrett. Tuesday, Garrett was in the facility in L.A. for his official introduction.
14: Since the very beginning, it's always been about winning. And it just breaks down to, you know, the timing of everything. What does it realistically look like for to be a winner now? And to have an opportunity to do that, you know, immediately, you know, that was an opportunity that was just, you know, too difficult to pass up. And, you know, I always have, you know, love my heart for Cleveland City, you know, community, and you know, all its players and everything else. But the opportunity to come here, have an immediate and, you know, profound impact on this team, you know, it was you know, something I just, you know, had to move forward with. I see a position to, you know, solidify myself here as well, you know, among the very greats. I still have, you know, plenty of great years in front of me, and you know, being able to you know, cement that legacy as a not only as a football city here in LA, but as an individual, you know, winning DPOY and you know, a Super Bowl or more. Those things are definitely pressing on my mind, and definitely a bit of urgency to do it and do it right away.
3: A lot of smiles on the heels of this week's marquee trade. ESPN Rams reporter Lindsay Theory getting the pulse on the feel of the folks in L.A.
4: Well, Jay, let me just tell you, Sean McVay just pulled out of the parking lot right next to where I'm standing. I was able to get a little more of a candid response from him than you got in the press conference about Myles Garrett's arrival here. And he says, F yeah, let's ride. So that is his real reaction to getting Myles Garrett here in L.A. For Les Snead, he says it's really just some finality to a process that they have been working on since really the Browns adjusted Myles Garrett's contract. He says that really signaled to them that there was maybe a way to get in there and get this deal done. Now, Sean McVay also was all smiles during that news conference as Myles Garrett was asked multiple questions, really about the chance to win a Super Bowl in L.A., the chance to play in primetime, and Sean McVay looking like a proud father, being like, I don't even have to coach this guy, because all of his answers were about how much he loves football and how much he's just excited to go out there and take this process. As Sean McVay says, it's a we then me mentality, and they are just looking one day at a time, as cliche as it is.
15: Now there's buzz about Aaron Donald thinking about coming out of retirement. What are you hearing about that, Lindsay?
4: Isn't that wild? Aaron Donald. I was actually texting with someone close with Aaron Donald earlier today, asking if this is an actual possibility. That person got back to me and said that inside that household, there is some laughter. They think it's pretty hilarious. But Sean McVay, also not known for his poker face. So I decided to throw him that same question, asking if there's a chance that Aaron Donald could come back to join this super team.
16: You know, Aaron's a guy that I stay really close in touch with, and I know the respect that he has for Myles. Talk to him about the opportunity to be able to bring him on board. If Aaron decides he wants to dust him off at the age of 35, I bet you he could still do it at a pretty high clip.
4: So Sean McVay obviously not saying no, but far from any sort of definitive answer there. And then just one more note here coming from the Rams today. Obviously Sean McVay very cognizant of the fact throughout the news conference that with this trade they get Myles Garrett, but they had to say goodbye to Jared Verse. Sean McVay obviously sending his best to their former standout first round player as he moves on to Cleveland.
3: The thought of Myles Garrett and Aaron Donald on the same field, an intriguing one. But one that if you're Donald, you really have to think about. Earlier on the Rich Eisen Show, former Super Bowl champ Eric Weddle.
18: I tell the older guys, like, once it's done, and he has a chance potentially to come back and fill a role, like to help those young guys. And if you love it and you are all in on the grind and the preparation and the pain and the sacrifice and being away from your family and all that entails of going back and playing, I say go do it. But if there's an ounce of doubt of saying like, I don't know if I want to do this, or knowing that after games, you're not going to be able to move. You're going to be just can't sleep. For me, it just wasn't worth it. That's why I retired. So, and that's usually when you get to a point, everything that you pour into the game, it's just not worth it anymore. And so, I don't know. It'd be awesome to see. I mean, who wouldn't want to see AD back here wrecking havoc and getting sacks and forced fumbles?
3: See what happens as we move through the summer. Pain and sacrifice can certainly be part of the game, even if that pain happens to be your ego. You'll hear that next. SportsCenter All Night continues. It's ESPN Radio.
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2: Deep drive to center, and that one leaves the yard. Reese Atwood, Stewart with a blast. Way back and gone. And the Texas Longhorns sweep a semifinal doubleheader to advance to the championship series.
3: Williams to left field. See you in a half hour. Texas Tech and Texas are set for the rematch, and they will lock horns once more in the championship finals.
1: College baseball is headed to the Super Regionals this weekend. Softball down to the final two. Texas Tech. Sound familiar? Should. They met for the title a year ago in the Champ Series in Oklahoma City. This year's series, rest of three, opens with Game 1 tonight on ESPN. ESPN analyst Tori Vidalis and Haley McClenny.
4: What are you most looking forward to seeing from Texas on this stage, Tori?
5: I think just the rematch aspect of it. Like, this is a team that has the experience to win it all. So they know exactly what it takes to win it. But this is a very different Tech team. So I'm very curious to see how Texas is going to adjust to what Texas Tech is throwing at them. And also the firepower in Texas Tech's lineup. I want to see if they can shut those bats down.
6: Yeah, I want to see the matchup of Texas's offense against the elite pitching of Texas Tech. I mean, absolutely fire me up. Like, you want to talk about good on good and strength on strength. Katie Stewart versus Nyjah, round two. Are you kidding me?
5: Let's go.
6: Like, Caden Henry against Caitlin Terry, lefty-lefty matchup. It's going to be just awesome.
1: Game one coming up on Wednesday. Game two on Thursday. And then the if game, if needed, will be on Friday in Oklahoma City, Texas. Texas Tech for the college softball championship. Mention the Stanley Cup final opening up with Vegas winning a seventh consecutive game. Baseball in Seattle, Mariners putting a seven-game win streak on the line at home against the Mets.
7: Now the stretch, and again the 2-2 to Pareda. Swinging a well-hit ball, deep to left field, Soto going back, looking up, goodbye baseball! Johnny Pareda with his second home run as a Seattle Mariner. A three-run home run here in the bottom of the fifth, and it's now the Mariners 7 and the Mets 2. 20 home runs over the last eight games. They are using the long ball. From another win, the 0-1 pitch, swung on, fly ball. Shallow left down the line, foul territory. Emerson overslides, and he makes the catch. And it's over. Colt Emerson makes the catch, and the Mariners win. They win it 8-3 over the Mets. The Mariners have won eight in a row and 10 of their last 12 games. Holy smokes, what a stretch for the Mariners.
1: Seattle Sports, 7:10 a.m., an 8-3 win over the Mets. Six straight games with multiple home runs. Tied with the Mets for the longest active streak in Major League Baseball. And the Mariners' longest streak since 2022. Mariners get that eighth straight win. Mets, six straight games with multiple homers. Speaking of home runs, Rockies had three of them, including back-to-back or back and another body part.
8: Big pitch. He's hammered deep to right field. Willie Castro sent it to the stands. A three-run shot. The Rockies have blown it open 7-0 in the fourth. First pitch to TJ Rumfield now is a deep drive towards right center field. Into the gap, and it's going to one-hop the wall. Rumfield to second base. He'll stop there with a stand-up double.
9: This is going to turn into a home run, Jack. This is crazy. It hit off the glove of Joe Adell. Then it hit off his head, and it hit over the wall.
10: Glanced off his glove, hit him in the head, and bounced over the yellow line. And it is a home run.
11: Also, a dome run.
1: Rim shot. Insert here. 850 KOA. Rockies, the 8-2 win over the Angels. Fourth win in the last five games. And yes, a home run off an outfielder's head. It's happened before, you may recall, or seen the video. Cleveland's Carlos Martinez hitting a homer, which bounced off the head of then-Rangers outfielder Jose Canseco in May of 1993. Speaking of said Rangers.
7: The 1-0 pitch. Swing and a looper out into left center, and he falls for the base hit. Coming in from third, Carter, he scores. Hellman stops at second. Opposite field RBI single for Jock Peterson. Rangers lead 5-4.
1: 105-3, the fan. Rangers go on to a 7-4 win over the Cardinals, who had 13 hits, one shy of tying their season high, but 3-for-14 with runners in scoring position. Left 11 men on base, one shy of tying their season high there. So the Cardinals have lost 9 of the last 12 games after being a season high 9 games over 500 on May 19th. It's a 7-4 loss to the Rangers, who scored 3 in the ninth to break a 4-4 tie. They get their 5th straight win, longest win this season. Jock Peterson drives in 2 en route to the victory. Game 1 win on the road. That's next. SportsCenter All Night. It's ESPN Radio.
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0: One of baseball's great ballparks, two historic teams, and a weekend built for drama. 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
1: Myles Garrett is officially introduced by the Rams in L.A. Mariners beat the Mets. They extend their win streak to 8. Vegas now has a 7-game win streak. They're 1-0 in the Stanley Cup Final.
2: Again, wins it. Stankoven right in the shot. Tip wide. It goes to the corner. And another try blocked. The game is over. Vegas takes game one. 5-4. Their 7th come from behind victory this postseason. Down 2-0. They rally to take a 3-2 lead and never trailed again. Tomas Hertl provides the game winner with 3.5 minutes to go in the third period. Hertl from Sissons and Theodore. 5 different goal scorers for the Knights.
1: And they pick up their 7th straight win. It's a 5-4 win in Game 1 on the road against the Hurricanes. Fox Sports 98.9. Golden Knights becoming the first road team ever to stage a multi-goal comeback win in Game 1 of the final. How is a team like Vegas able to pull off a comeback like that in the final on the road? ESPN analyst TJ Oshie.
3: I think because they have so many guys that have been there before, and so those emotions that you feel when you haven't won of thinking that it's not going to happen or thinking that you can't come back, those emotions are thrown out the door. You don't feel those anymore. You're so much more locked into what needs to happen.
4: That second period, they found themselves in really unfamiliar territory. How did they respond in those moments?
3: Well, Vegas does a good job, and we saw both teams at different times in this game playing their game and wearing the other team down.
4: What was Vegas's game in the second period?
3: It's their cycle game. They get in on the offensive zone, and like the game winner and that scissor play you saw, they do a great job of finding ways to create holes, create offense, and getting guys open. And they do a great job at scoring when they do get those opportunities. Carolina not usually having to come from behind. I thought they responded very well after that, but it is unfamiliar territory, and we talked about it during the game. There's no team that I would want to try to chase from behind in Carolina. Vegas flipped the script on tonight.
4: Sometimes it feels like Carolina's got 7 guys on the ice, and it felt like they had all the momentum in the world on their side. It took a lot for Vegas to withstand that, it seemed.
3: Yeah, it did, and that I would assume they're leaning back on a little bit of their experience there. They felt those furies before of teams gaining a lot of momentum. Playoffs is all about momentum. Mm-hmm. There's going to be a lot of momentum shift change. How can you deal with that? Will you let that snowball and throw the game away, or will you absorb it, buy your time, live to fight another day, get pucks out? But Carolina, they are always all over you. Their defensemen give you very little space. Their forwards give you very little space to break out in your own end. And like I mentioned, Carolina, in an uncomfortable situation, a situation they haven't had to be in very much in this entire playoffs, they responded very well, but Vegas stuck it out.
4: As good as Carolina is there something about these 60 minutes tonight where they're up against something that's just a bit more than they had had to face in the first 3 rounds of the playoffs? Is that a fair way to describe it?
3: That's a fair way. That's absolutely a fair way to describe it. But I don't think they're outmatched by any means.
4: Not saying that at all. But
3: yeah.
4: But who is on the ice with you is just a higher degree of experience and talent than certainly they faced with Montreal, who's still relatively new to it, right?
3: Yeah, absolutely. And that's why those momentum shifts in that stage of the game, as far as experience, Carolina is the underdog there, right? Mm-hmm. And they have a lot of heartache and a lot of years here in a row where we think that they're going to be the team that goes all the way, and they get to the conference final and they're not able to get it done. You wonder in these big moments, unlike maybe you would assume Vegas would have, that those old feelings kind of come back that, oh, we're just not going to get it done again.
1: Vegas scoring a third period goal in 15 consecutive games. They take the opener on the road, 5-4. Hurricanes' second loss this postseason, both of them coming in the first game of their series. Also happened against Montreal in the Eastern Conference Final. Hurricanes coach Rod Brind'Amour after this loss.
5: At times, yeah, but they forced us into it, and we didn't handle the pressure particularly well. I mean, sometimes there wasn't pressure, and we kind of made a few poor decisions with the puck, and they capitalized. Again, this is a totally different team, and that may be part of it too. You know, we got to get up to speed on how this game and this series is going to go. I think we certainly got a taste of that now. And, you know,

0: similarly, we made a lot of mistakes in that first game. It cost us, but yeah, you can't make them. Can't make them.
1: Game two of the series is in Raleigh on Thursday, 8 o'clock Eastern on ABC. Right now, SportsCenter All Night, ESPN Radio.
2: For the first time since 1999,
3: for the first time in 12 years,
2: the Knicks,
3: the San Antonio Spurs, are headed to the NBA Finals.
4: Not one Knicks fan saw it coming like this, to these kind of expectations involving Jalen Brunson.
2: Pull up three, Brunson from the right wing is good.
5: Wimby is the best thing that happened to the NBA since LeBron James in 2003.
2: Victor Wembanyama drops the triple.
6: I like San Antonio.
7: I'm sticking with the Knicks.
8: Think it's going to be rocking.
1: We've seen the opener for the Stanley Cup Final. Now comes game one of the NBA Finals. A well-rested Knicks team on the road in San Antonio. Spurs coming off the win over the Thunder in the conference final. And ESPN insider Brian Windhorst says those Spurs are now trying to refocus for the finals.
9: Victor Wembanyama openly admitted today that he and his team are having trouble coming back to Earth. And I appreciated the honesty. He said that was a humongous win over the Thunder. Obviously, that was their rival. And he said it was one of the most emotional things he's ever gone through. And, you know, when you've looked at teams that have not had experience to this point, they've struggled. You know, I keep in my mind going back to 95 with the Magic. And Shaq later admitted his team was not ready for that finals. Now, Victor and Shaq are alike in certain ways and different in certain ways. And I don't think Victor's been partying for a week like Shaq admitted that he was. The Knicks, I think, are fine being in an underdog role and coming in here and letting the Spurs deal with that status.
6: About that underdog role, as you peruse the folks around the league that you're familiar with, what's their sense of who the underdog in this series actually is?
9: Yeah, as I was having conversations, and I wasn't going out and seeking this, but, you know, you have conversations, you're getting ready, you know, there's coaches that are trying to get hired in the league, there's draft coming up, but, you know, there's a collection of old heads I talk to, and they're like, hey, how come the Thunder were favored in Game 7? Like, they were missing, like, two of their best players. And how come the Spurs are, like, heavy favorites? They're like, this is a pick 'em series. I'm like, really? Tell me why. And they elaborate, and they're just like, people think the Knicks are really good. And, you know, the Spurs have played four more games than the Knicks, and that's going to matter at some point. Nobody is saying anything but great stuff about Wembanyama and great stuff about the Spurs. Just the folks that I've talked to in the league more and more in the recent days are saying they think this is closer to a pick-em than the Spurs' heavy favorites. I find these teams both very likable. I know that it's sort of, you know, there's some fans out here in San Antonio. I saw them on the street today that had, like, derogatory signs about the Knicks. But that doesn't come with feeling. The Knicks are a likable team. You may dislike them because they're from New York if you're from Texas, but how can you not like them? They're a likable team. And certainly you watch, I do think there's a possibility that people may start not to like Wembanyama a little bit if he wins, you know, three of the next four titles or something. But how can you not be energized by his emotion? I found it refreshing. I think it's refreshing that Victor Wembanyama thinks that the All-Star game should be competitive. I find it refreshing that Victor Wembanyama plays with emotions and cares about winning and losing. And I find it refreshing to have a young Spurs team in this opportunity, especially since the nature of the Spurs is very different from the last time we saw the finals. It's a completely different era. And so I like that. I guess I'm just an optimist.
1: Spurs, Knicks, game one in San Antonio. We'll see it on ABC. We'll hear it here on ESPN Radio. Our coverage begins at 7:30 Eastern Time. Right now, SportsCenter All Night.
10: The Browns trade the two-time Defensive Player of the Year, Myles Garrett, to the Rams.
11: They went into this offseason hell-bent to dethrone the Seahawks.
12: On a piece of paper right now, the Rams are absolutely the best football team in the NFL.
1: Myles Garrett goes from the Browns to the Rams this week. Blockbuster trade. It's being heralded in L.A. on Tuesday. Rams coach Sean McVay.
13: But the first thing in the prerequisite was this is a special human. You know, it's not a special player. Yes, it's a special player, obviously, but it's a special person, special teammate. And those are the kind of things that we look at first and foremost, and being able to welcome him with open arms. We're excited to have him be a huge part of this culture. You know, to be able to add players like this, it's so rare for opportunities that present themselves. You know, and we feel really fortunate that this feels very similar when we were fortunate enough to be able to acquire a player like Matthew Stafford. Things like this don't present themselves, and we wanted to be aggressive and ask him to be nothing more than Myles Garrett and just continue to improve and come in here.
1: Meanwhile, in Cleveland, if you're the Browns, why part with a guy like Garrett? Browns general manager Andrew Berry.
8: So I'll be honest, I did not have this press conference on my bingo card for this spring. I know you all have heard me say for a number of years at this point that, you know, Myles Garrett, he's a foundational player, you know, Hall of Fame worthy, and a homegrown talent that's been here for the decades. And our intent was to have him be a one-helmet player for his career. And that was the truth. And even to this day, you know, when Miles's, you know, career is over, we look forward to welcoming him back, you know, into the organization. But there are moments, you know, particularly in my job, where opportunities come up that, quite honestly, are unexpected. And they force you to stop and reevaluate and look at it and say, hey, you know, is this something that could be, you know, really beneficial to the team? We looked at, you know, what the trade details were. We asked ourselves, okay, do we hold here because of how emotionally right it felt, or do we ultimately make a decision that you know, we think has a huge benefit, you know, to the team in both the short, you know, and long term? You know, I'd always told myself that if, you know, we were ever in a position where we were going to trade Miles, three things would have to be true. Number one, it would have to have short and long-term benefits. Number two, as part of the trade, a young, cost-controlled star at a premium position would have to be included. And the third piece is that there would have to be premium draft capital. There's a very small set of deals that really satisfy those constraints. So when it got to the point with our negotiations with the Rams, when, you know, all those things were satisfied, it really, you know, caused us to take a step back and think about, you know, really think about the decision.
1: Call it a decision, call it an opportunity, frame it as you will, but essentially a rebuilding Cleveland now, right? Earlier on the Rich Eisen Show, Albert Breer from the MMQB.
14: I think there was a pivot there 13 months ago with the Travis Hunter trade. And the core that Myles Garrett came up with and the guys that he went to the playoffs with, that core had aged out and they needed to get younger. And the Deshaun Watson trade had taken such a chunk out of their ability to build youth into the roster that they just needed to get volume of picks to get younger across the board. So they trade the pick that became Travis Hunter. And last year, they put together what I think is a really good rookie class. And then as a result of the trade, they have three top 40 picks this year. They turn those into Spencer Fano at tackle and two receivers. They've now set this up where you've got like this group of 22, 23-year-olds. And I think you have to ask the question is like, where's Myles Garrett going to be at? What's his trade value going to be when these guys all come of age? And when we have our young quarterback, whoever that winds up being, whether it's Shadur or somebody else in place.
15: And you got to pay him.
14: It doesn't happen until 28. Now, are we in the back end with Miles?
1: So the Browns and the Rams both coming off their ends of the trade this week. Then there's New England. They have A.J. Brown after he lands with the Patriots from the Eagles. ESPN Patriots reporter Mike Reese.
16: Jay, A.J. Brown called the Patriots his childhood team. He said it was his dream to play with quarterback Tom Brady, and that he was heartbroken that it didn't happen when he was entering the NFL. One reflection of this is that he's chosen to wear number one, not number 11, and he said that's out of respect to team Hall of Famer Julian Edelman, and he said that Edelman had given him his blessing to wear that number, but Brown wanted to honor Edelman by not wearing it and said he can create his own legacy by wearing number one, which was his number before he entered the NFL.
17: Hey, I know he was asked about it. What did AJ say about his time with the Eagles?
16: Well, he was pretty short on this one, Jay. He wasn't going to get into details. He said what's done is done. He said he's moving forward. So he didn't want to go back to his time with the Eagles. But one question moving forward is what is the health of his knee? And he was short on that as well. He said there's nothing to worry about. I am ready to go. And I can tell you, watching practice today, A.J. Brown looked ready to go. One warm-up toss from quarterback Drake May along the sideline. Jay, he just reached out his right hand and brought it in one-handed.
1: Could make the fall interesting once the season hits as well. SportsCenter All Night, ESPN Radio to the WNBA. The Dream does it again.
18: Why they dominate in the fourth quarter. Howard just looking for career-high tire and threes made. She's got eight. Nine is her career high.
19: Above that,
18: making
19: that pass.
18: To Canada, a dagger. Atlanta is winning this fourth quarter 20-9.
1: NBC Sports Boston Dream, a 91-75 win over the Sun. Ryan Howard, 36 points, 12 of 24 from the floor, 8 of 19 from three-point range en route to the win. Dream improving to 6-2 this season, second in the WNBA behind the Lynx. Valkyries beat the Fire 95-77. 18 of 40 from three-point range for Golden State. Aces by 10 over the Sparks.
15: That one back right back in the face of Wheeler. Gray flips it over her head. Young is there for it. Young in the paint leaves it. Wilson, razzle dazzle. Vegas putting on a show here inside Crypto.com Arena.
1: Asia Wilson with her 52nd career 25-point double-double. 10 more than the closest player in WNBA history, Tina Charles, who has 42. Wilson now has 52. Aces beat the Sparks 79-69, improving to 2-1 against LA this season. Mystics a 90-72 win over the Sky, who are now 3-6. Fifth straight loss after starting the season with three wins in their first four games. Talking about a quick start to a game, that's next. Sports Center All Night continues. It's ESPN Radio.

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3: 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Coming up Wednesday, the NBA Finals are here. 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Or will the Knicks be able to slow down his ascension? 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
1: 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Baseball, Shohei Ohtani. 18th straight game reaching base, second longest active streak in Major League Baseball. In fact, Ohtani, right out of the gate doing it, recorded a double and a triple in his first two at-bats. First time this season he's had extra base hits in each of his first two plate appearances of the game. As for other portions of that Dodgers lineup.
2: 1-0 pitch to Freddie. Swings, hits a drive to right field. Way back. This ball is gone. Freddie Freeman, home run number 9, the 376th career home run and the 30th in his career against the Diamondbacks. Oh, what a shot.
1: AM 570 LA Sports. Dodgers go out to a 6-5 win over the Diamondbacks, who've lost 4 of their last 5 games after winning 10 of the previous 11. They had the tying run in scoring position in each of the final 3 innings, but the Dodgers hang on for the 6-5 win. Speaking of wins, the Braves have a bunch of them this season.
3: Matt Olson hit a homer up there. 2-0 pitch and a high fly ball way up there to deep right field. Does the wind have it? Back at the wall. Gone! A skyduster to right, way up there into the twilight, and it dropped into the chop house. And Matt Olson gives the Braves the lead 4-3 in the bottom of the 6th inning. I think that went higher than it went far.
1: 680 the fan as the Braves beat the Blue Jays 4-3. 41 wins now for Atlanta, their most through 61 games of a season since 2003, when they had 42 wins against 19 losses. They won 101 games that season and lost in the National League Divisional Series. Matt Olson, 2-for-4 with his 17th home run, 7 hits in his last 5 games after 6 hits in his previous 10. Braves beat Toronto 4-3. Tigers shut out the Rays.
4: Ball's got to get to the right side of the diamond.
5: 3-2, line drive to left field. How about over the fence and left? Way back and gone! Wenzel Perez with number 6. Tiger bats have exploded here at Tropicana Field. 7th home run in the last 2 days. 2nd tonight, and the Tigers lead 4-0 in the 2nd.
1: 97-1 the ticket. It's an 8-0 win over Tampa Bay. Detroit with 18 runs in 2 games against the Rays this season. Twins get past the White Sox 6-4. White Sox 4th straight road loss. Athletics edge the Cubs 2-1. Cubs are 5-17 since May 9th. Phillies edge the Padres 3-2. Aaron Nola, 5 innings of 4-hit ball, gave up a couple of earned runs, struck out 8, second most strikeouts in a game this season. Pirates put up double digits in a 10-6 win over the Astros. Pittsburgh with a 4th straight win. They've won 7 of their last 9. 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
0: Number 5.
1: Vegas comes away with the win in Game 1 of the Stanley Cup Final. But they had to come from behind to do it, since Carolina knocked them on their heels 25 seconds into the game. 99.9 the fan.
7: Here's Nikolai Ehlers playing his way around Theodore. Ehlers coming in, snaps a shot, he scores! Carolina right off the bat! It's 1-0! 25 seconds into game one! Nikolai Ehlers gets the Canes on the board!
0: Number 4.
1: Baseball, Guardians pull away from the Yankees, getting a key hit with the bases loaded. Tom Hamilton, WTAM.
8: The 1-2. Swung on, line toward right field near the line, getting down. Fair ball into the corner. That'll score Martinez. Schneeman, here comes Kwan. The throw not in time. A 3-run double on a 2-strike pitch. Travis Bazzana blows it open.
0: Number 3.
1: Marlins beat the Nationals, leaving 3 straight times on 1 swing. 104.3 WQAM.
9: Now that one lifted high and deep out to left. There's no doubt about this. Back to back to back. Otto Lopez with his 5th. Bombs away, baby. It's 4-0 Marlins in the top of the 5th.
0: Number 2.
1: In Cincinnati, 1 swing ends the game in the 10th. 700 WLW.
10: Here's a looping liner into right field. Here comes Caglione. He's got it. Steer heading to the plate. The throw is offline. The Reds have won it. The Reds have come off the mat to win it in the bottom of the 10th inning. Oh, my. my goodness. And they couldn't have done it without a pinch hit home run from Will Benson in the bottom of the ninth.
0: Number one.
1: Speaking of coming off the mat, back to the ice. Vegas completes its game one comeback late in the third. Fox Sports 98.9.
11: Hurdle from the right side. Give and go. He shoots. He scores! Tomas Hurdle. 5-4 Knights. 3:24 to go in the third period. First Stanley Cup final in a decade. And Tomas Hurdle gets the Knights back in front. Is it enough to get a win for the Knights in game one?
1: Ultimately, the answer would be yes. Vegas gets the game one win, although they were down 2-0. In the first period, they come back to tie and eventually win. Golden Knights coach John Tortorella.
12: Both teams, it's probably going to be that way through the whole series here, back and forth. Yeah, I just don't think we... I've told you guys since I've been with this team, it's a good team. We're a really good team. And I think we have a really good locker room. I think they understand these type of situations because they've lived through them. And they won a lot of these guys. So that's what you rest on. It. For me as a coach, I have all the confidence in the world. No matter where this flows go, we're not going to get into a panic mode by any means.
1: And now they take game one on the road. How about trying to take both on the road?
12: Hey, that's the same. Yeah, we're focused. We momentum swings happen quickly. We want to keep the momentum on our side, so there's no question we're looking to get two.
1: Game two coming up on Thursday. SportsCenter All Night continues. It's ESPN Radio.
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15: 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Mariners, with a 7-game win streak on the line Tuesday in Seattle. More on that straight ahead. But speaking of seven, Vegas Golden Knights going for a 7th straight win as they opened up the Stanley Cup Final in Raleigh on Tuesday against the Hurricanes. Carolina, though, would jump right out of the gates.
16: The way, and here's Nikolaj Ehlers playing his way around Theodore. Ehlers coming in, snaps a shot, he scores! Carolina right off the bat! It's 1-0, 25 seconds into game one. Gets the Canes on the board.
17: What a play just inside the Carolina blue line to spring the 2-on-1. An absolutely fabulous play by Jacob Slavin.
16: Are going to send Ehlers. Ehlers on a partial break. Ehlers straight shoots. He scores! Nikolaj Ehlers, 2-for-2, my friend, as the Carolina Hurricanes are flying out to a 2-0 lead in game one.
17: What a play by Jalen Chatfield. About 4 or 5 feet from the Carolina bench at his own blue line.
15: 99-9, the fan. Hurricanes with the early lead. They would lead 2-1 after a frenetic first period. Vegas getting a goal in the first and then scoring again in the second, and then
18: downplayed it a little bit. Puck is in behind the Vegas goal and a shot. Score! William Karlsson from Mitch Marner. 3 straight goals for the Knights. They lead it 3-2. 4.5 minutes into the second. William Karlsson's second goal this postseason.
15: Fox Sports 98.9. Carolina ties it back up with a goal from Jordan Staal in the second period. Tied at 3. Heading to the third. Vegas strikes less than a minute and a half into the third. They go up 4-3. Hurricanes, we're not done.
16: Waits for the puck to drop. Works it back. Carolina collapses, though. Stankoven able to get to it. Now Gostisbehere shoots. He scores! Shane Gostisbehere comes up with the equalizer. Number 4 puts the Canes' 4th goal on the board. We're tied in Raleigh in game 1. The 3rd of this postseason for Shane Gostisbehere. And we are tied at 4 in Lenovo Center on their feet.
15: 99-9, the fan. That goal midway through the third, and it would stay tied at 4 for the next 5 minutes.
18: Hurdle from the right side. Give and go. He shoots. He scores!
8: scores! Tomas Hertl! 5-4 Knights! 3:24 to go in the third period. First Stanley Cup final in a decade. And Tomas Hertl gets the Knights back in front. Is it enough to get a win for the Knights in game one?
19: Short answer is yes. Fox Sports 98.9. Golden Knights hang on for the 5-4 win, taking the opener on the road. First game in Stanley Cup final history that featured goals in the first 30 seconds of both the first and the second periods. Golden Knights get the opener on the road. 3-0 in game one of the Stanley Cup final all time. 28 comeback wins this season, and that's now seven straight, a new franchise record for the longest win streak in a single playoff year. The old mark of six was in 2020. Tomas Hertl, seventh career game-winning goal in the postseason, the first he's had in the Stanley Cup final. After the win, spoke with our Emily Kaplan.
20: Tomas, incredible start to the Stanley Cup final. So fun to watch. What was it like to play in that game?
21: Yeah, it was awesome. You know, it's kind of fun, you know, this building buzzing. You know, obviously we didn't have great start, but it's kind of in our story all season, but we never give up. You know, we just a team. We doesn't matter if we up or down. We just keep playing, and obviously not great start we wanted next game because maybe a little rust, but whatever. But again, we come strong in the second and third and turn around and big win in the first game.
20: About that start, some of your coaches were telling me they thought you guys might have been a little bit nervous in that first period. Going down 2-0, what were you feeling?
21: I don't think nervous. You know, some guys, a couple guys, you know, obviously wanted our team, a couple guys threw it. It's just obviously a couple bad bounces, you know, breakaway. Obviously, we can give it up, but we've been through, you know, and we just stay, you know, we have a couple of good chances. Even the first didn't look that good. You know, we have to maybe shoot a little more out there, but still, we start playing better, put behind, hold the puck, and score a couple of big goals.
20: That last play in the block, what was all going on in your mind as that's going down?
21: It's awesome, you know, like everything mattered, almost like Mitch blocked it, you know, it's almost bigger than any goal because everybody just chip in with everything, you know, and it's this time of the year, you need everything. Doesn't matter, it's not always about the goals, but about little saves, little sticks, you know, little block shot, and everybody on the board, and obviously, Sis make a great play to me, and after a couple of chances after that, I was happy I could put it in.
20: And the beginning of the game, your goal is to win the Stanley Cup. You haven't won it yet. They bring it out on the ice. What's going through your mind as you see it there, the ultimate prize?
21: Honestly, I try not to watch it, you know, like I try to put head down and like don't think about it, you know, because it's ultimate goal and chasing for a long time. And I have second shot in my career and obviously you don't want to waste it, but it's still a lot of game left and it's a great start of the series.
20: We'll see you Thursday for game two. Shakuye, thanks for doing this.
21: Yeah, thank you very much.
19: Tomas Hertl, go-ahead goal with about 3.5 minutes to go in the game. All four of his goals in the playoffs have been third period goals. Vegas takes game one on the road. Hurricanes second loss this postseason, both in game ones at home. Also happened in the Eastern Conference Final against the Canadiens. And then obviously in this series, our ESPN crew in Raleigh, Steve Levy with PK Subban and Hall of Famer Mark Messier.
22: Great game, not necessarily a well-executed game, but exciting for the fans going home. A little disappointing because the team lost, but what a building.
23: I had fun. Both goaltenders were unbelievable, scintillating saves all game long. Loved it.
24: So when all is said and done in this one, the Vegas Golden Knights are the only team this postseason with a winning record when they trail in a game. So at some point in the game, they're losing, and they're still winning. They're 7-4 in those games, a remarkable run. Vegas did not allow a single goal in the second period against Colorado. Four second periods against the Mighty Avs didn't give up one goal. They were great again in the second period tonight.
23: Yeah, they were. And they weren't great in the first. Jack Eichel and a few guys made some questionable decisions, including Theodore. But, man, did they ever come back into this game and bounce back. Jack Eichel, it was a make-your-own-Sunday for him all night, mess. He did what he wanted when he wanted. And they cannot allow this guy to take over this series. He took over this game in the second period, and he didn't stop. And he got his teammates involved. There goes Mitchie Marner, William Karlsson. The cavalry came in. Good night.
22: Calvary,
23: oh, yeah.
24: Is this a good time to bring up secondary and depth scoring for Vegas?
22: I think it would be because I think it's one of the things that allowed Vegas to win this game. You talk about depth on both teams. They both have it, but I thought the Sisson, Stone, and Hertl line was outstanding tonight. And that line was deserving of the game-winning goal. They played great all night, both on the defensive side of the puck and offensive side of the puck. And so your guy, Sisson, you've been talking about all year going into the playoffs there, and sure enough, he showed up tonight.
23: Hat-trick in 2017 against Anaheim put us in the cup final. He had a goal in assist in the cup final, and he's one of 18 players that Vegas picked up, so hats off to Colton.
19: Vegas takes game one on the road. Game two of the series in Raleigh on Thursday, 8 o'clock Eastern on ABC. Right now, SportsCenter all night.
0: For the first time since 1999.
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19: Stanley Cup Final with Game 1 under its belt. Game 1 of the NBA Finals tonight in San Antonio. We'll see it on ABC. We'll hear it here on ESPN Radio. Spurs coming off a 7-game series against Oklahoma City. Knicks have been off since their sweep in the conference finals. With our ESPN Radio crew, Mark Kestisher, P.J. Carlissimo, Knicks coach, a well-rested Mike Brown.
25: It was long. We had to try to stay creative in terms of what we wanted to do with our guys. All of our coaches, they've been fantastic. They've contributed on the court. They've contributed off the court. And so a lot of different ideas from different guys. And we just kind of took it day by day in terms of what we're doing on the floor. And the one thing we always try to figure out how to do is keep the competitive edge with our guys, because when you're off, as long as we're off, that's a tough thing to do. You don't feel it like you would if you were playing games every day, but our guys are pros, they're veterans, and hopefully it was there.
26: Michael, it seems like a long time ago that the finals are a different animal. You and I started together in 03 in this very building a long time ago, but 03, then 07 with you with Cleveland, a number of times at Golden State, culminating in 2022. How different is the finals for our listeners from a coaching standpoint and bringing your team to the finals, and so different than the other rounds of the playoffs and, of course, the regular season?
25: Well, the biggest thing you feel right away is the media crunch. You know, it's enormous, and you feel it as soon as you walk into the building. On top of that, you know, there are little things when you fly into a city, when you go to a hotel, all those things, it's different. And guys, when they get here, especially if they get here multiple times, they start to appreciate it more, and it doesn't overwhelm them as much. I remember in 07, we came here, we got off the bus for our first practice, and we had one of our medical performance people walking around with a camcorder. It was camcorder days. And I went up to him and I was like, what are you doing? And he goes, the players are so excited, they wanted me to document everything for them. And I was like, oh my God, we're in trouble. Turn that thing off. So, you know, being here a couple of times helps ease the nerve and ease the nerves and helps you hopefully stay balanced, not get too high, not getting too low, especially before the game start.
19: 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Right now, SportsCenter all night, ESPN Radio.
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30: Arguably one of the biggest defensive trades in NFL history.
19: It was Monday the Rams pulled off the trade with Cleveland to land Myles Garrett. Tuesday, Garrett was in the facility in L.A. for his official introduction.
31: Since the very beginning, it's always been about winning. And it just breaks down to, you know, the timing of everything. What does it realistically look like for to be a winner now? And to have a opportunity to do that, you know, immediately, you know, that was an opportunity that was just, you know, too difficult to pass up. And, you know, I always have, you know, love my heart for Cleveland City, you know, community, and you know, all its players and everything else. But the opportunity to come here, have a immediate and you know, profound impact on this team. You know, it was you know, something I just, you know, had to move forward with. I see a position to you know, solidify myself here as well, you know, among the very greats. I still have you know, plenty of great years in front of me, and you know, being able to you know, cement that legacy as a not only as a football city here in LA, but as an individual, you know, winning GPOY and you know, a Super Bowl or more. Those things are definitely pressing on my mind, and definitely a bit of urgency to do it and do it right away.
19: A lot of smiles on the heels of this week's marquee trade. ESPN Rams reporter Lindsay Theory getting the pulse on the feel of the folks in L.A.
2: Well, Jay, let me just tell you, Sean McVay just pulled out of the parking lot right next to where I'm standing. I was able to get a little more of a candid response from him than you got in the press conference about Myles Garrett's arrival here. And he says, F yeah, let's ride. So that is his real reaction to getting Myles Garrett here in L.A. For Les Snead, he says it's really just some finality to a process that they have been working on since really the Browns adjusted Myles Garrett's contract. He says that really signaled to them that there was maybe a way to get in there and get this deal done. Now, Sean McVay also was all smiles during that news conference as Myles Garrett was asked multiple questions, really about the chance to win a Super Bowl in L.A., the chance to play in primetime, and Sean McVay looking like a proud father, being like, I don't even have to coach this guy, because all of his answers were about how much he loves football and how much he's just excited to go out there and take this process. As Sean McVay says, it's a we then me mentality, and they are just looking one day at a time, as cliche as it is.
4: Now there's buzz about Aaron Donald thinking about coming out of retirement. What are you hearing about that, Lindsay?
2: Isn't that wild? Aaron Donald. I was actually texting with someone close with Aaron Donald earlier today, asking if this is an actual possibility. That person got back to me and said that inside that household, there is some laughter. They think it's pretty hilarious. But Sean McVay, also not known for his poker face. So I decided to throw him that same question, asking if there's a chance that Aaron Donald could come back to join this super team.
5: You know, Aaron's a guy that I stay really close in touch with, and I know the respect that he has for Miles. Talk to him about the opportunity to be able to bring him on board. If Aaron decides he wants to dust him off at the age of 35, I bet you he could still do it at a pretty high clip.
2: So Sean McVay obviously not saying no, but far from any sort of definitive answer there. And then just one more note here coming from the Rams today. Obviously Sean McVay very cognizant of the fact throughout the news conference that with this trade they get Myles Garrett, but they had to say goodbye to Jared Verse. Sean McVay obviously sending his best to their former standout first round player as he moves on to Cleveland.
19: The thought of Myles Garrett and Aaron Donald on the same field, an intriguing one. But one that if you're Donald, you really have to think about. Earlier on the Rich Eisen Show, former Super Bowl champ Eric Weddle.
6: I tell the older guys, like, once it's done, it's done. And he has a chance potentially to come back and fill a role, like to help those young guys. And if you love it and you are all in on the grind and the preparation and the pain and the sacrifice and being away from your family and all that entails of going back and playing, I say go do it. But if there's an ounce of doubt of saying like, I don't know if I want to do this, or knowing that after games you're not going to be able to move and you're going to be just can't sleep. For me, it just wasn't worth it. That's why I retired. So, and that's usually when you get to a point, everything that you pour into the game, it's just not worth it anymore. And so, I don't know. It'd be awesome to see. I mean, who wouldn't want to see AD back here wrecking havoc and getting sacks and forced fumbles?
19: See what happens as we move through the summer. Pain and sacrifice can certainly be part of the game. Even if that pain happens to be your ego. You'll hear that next. SportsCenter All Night continues. It's ESPN Radio.
7: Coming up on the Wednesday edition of Unsportsmanlike with Chris Canty, Michelle Smallman, and me, Evan Cohen. The NBA Finals are here. So will Wemby continue his climb to be the face of the league, or will the Knicks be able to slow down his ascension? It's Unsportsmanlike, 6 a.m. Eastern, right here on ESPN Radio, ESPN 2, and ESPN U.
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2: Deep drive to center, and that one leaves the yard. Reese Atwood, Stewart with a blast. Way back and gone. And the Texas Longhorns sweep a semifinal doubleheader to advance to the championship series.
3: Williams to left field. See you in a half hour. Texas Tech and Texas are set for a rematch, and they will lock horns once more in the championship finals.
1: College baseball is headed to the Super Regionals this weekend. Softball down to the final two. Texas Tech. Sound familiar? Should. They met for the title a year ago in the Champ Series in Oklahoma City. This year's series, best of three, opens with Game 1 tonight on ESPN. ESPN analyst Tori Vidalis and Haley McClenny.
4: What are you most looking forward to seeing from Texas on this stage, Tori?
5: I think just the rematch aspect of it. Like, this is a team that has the experience to win it all. So they know exactly what it takes to win it. But this is a very different Tech team. So I'm very curious to see how Texas is going to adjust to what Texas Tech is throwing at them. And also the firepower in Texas Tech's lineup. I want to see if they can shut those bats down.
6: Yeah, I want to see the matchup of Texas's offense against the elite pitching of Texas Tech. I mean, absolutely fire me up. Like, you want to talk about good on good and strength on strength. Katie Stewart versus Nyjah, round two. Are you kidding me?
5: Let's go.
6: Like, Caden Henry against Caitlin Terry, lefty-lefty matchup. It's going to be just awesome.
1: Game one coming up on Wednesday. Game two on Thursday. And then the if game, if needed, will be on Friday in Oklahoma City, Texas. Texas Tech for the college softball championship. Mentioned the Stanley Cup final opening up with Vegas winning a seventh consecutive game. Baseball in Seattle. Mariners putting a seven-game win streak on the line at home against the Mets.
7: Now the stretch. And again, the 2-2 to Pareda. Swing and a well-hit ball. Deep to left field. Soto going back, looking up. Goodbye, baseball. Johnny Pareda with his second home run as a Seattle Mariner. A three-run home run here in the bottom of the fifth, and it's now the Mariners 7 and the Mets 2. 20 home runs over the last 8 games. They are using the long ball. From another win, the 0-1 pitch, swung on, fly ball. Shallow left down the line, foul territory. Emerson overslides, and he makes the catch, and it's over. Colt Emerson makes the catch, and the Mariners win. They win it 8-3 over the Mets. The Mariners have won 8 in a row and 10 of their last 12 games. Holy smokes, what a stretch for the Mariners.
1: Seattle Sports, 7:10 a.m., an 8-3 win over the Mets. 6 straight games with multiple home runs, tied with the Mets for the longest active streak in Major League Baseball, and the Mariners' longest streak since 2022. Mariners get that 8th straight win. Mets, 6 straight games with multiple homers. Speaking of home runs, Rockies had 3 of them, including back-to-back or back and another body part.
8: Big pitch. He's hammered deep to right field. Willie Castro sent it to the stands. A 3-run shot. The Rockies have blown it open 7-0 in the fourth. First pitch to TJ Rumfield now is a deep drive towards right center field. Into the gap, and it's going to one-hop the wall. Rumfield to second base. He'll stop there with a stand-up double.
9: This is going to turn into a home run, Jack. This is crazy. It hit off the glove of Joe Adell. Then it hit off his head, and it hit over the wall.
10: Glanced off his glove, hit him in the head, and bounced over the yellow line. And it is a home run.
9: Also, a dome run.
1: Rim shot. Insert here. 850 KLA. Rockies, the 8-2 win over the Angels. Fourth win in the last 5 games. And yes, a home run off an outfielder's head. It's happened before, you may recall, or seen the video. Cleveland's Carlos Martinez hitting a homer, which bounced off the head of then-Rangers outfielder Jose Canseco in May of 1993. Speaking of said Rangers.
7: The 1-0 pitch. Swing and a looper out into left center, and it falls for the base hit. Coming in from third, Carter, he scores. Hellman stops at second. Opposite field RBI single for Jock Peterson. Rangers lead 5-4.
1: 105-3, the fan. Rangers go on to a 7-4 win over the Cardinals, who had 13 hits, one shy of tying their season high, but 3-for-14 with runners in scoring position. Left 11 men on base, one shy of tying their season high there. So the Cardinals have lost 9 of the last 12 games after being a season high 9 games over 500 on May 19th. It's a 7-4 loss to the Rangers, who scored 3 in the ninth to break a 4-4 tie. They get their fifth straight win, longest win this season. Jock Peterson drives in 2 en route to the victory. Game 1 win on the road. That's next. SportsCenter All Night. It's ESPN Radio.
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13: Hey, it's Evan Cohen. Coming up with NBA Finals. So will Wemby continue his climb to become the face of the league, or will the Knicks be able to slow down his ascension? It's Unsportsmanlike, 6 a.m. Eastern, right here on ESPN Radio, ESPN2, and ESPNU.
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0: Vegas now has a 7-game win streak. They're 1-0 in the Stanley Cup Final.
1: Again, wins it. Stankoven right in the shot. Tip wide. It goes to the corner. And another try blocked. The game is over. Vegas takes game one. 5-4. Their seventh come from behind victory this postseason. Down 2-0. They rally to take a 3-2 lead and never trailed again. Tomas Hertl provides the game winner with 3.5 minutes to go in the third period. Hertl from Sissons and Theodore. 5 different goal scorers for the Knights.
0: And they pick up their 7th straight win. It's a 5-4 win in game one on the road against the Hurricanes. Fox Sports 98.9. Golden Knights becoming the first road team ever to stage a multi-goal comeback win in game one of the final. How is a team like Vegas able to pull off a comeback like that in the final on the road? ESPN analyst TJ Oshie.
2: I think because they have so many guys that have been there before. And so those emotions that you feel when you haven't won of thinking that it's not going to happen or thinking that you can't come back, those emotions are thrown out the door. You don't feel those anymore. You're so much more locked into what needs to happen.
3: That second period, they found themselves in really unfamiliar territory. How did they respond in those moments?
2: Well, Vegas does a good job, and we saw both teams at different times in this game playing their game and wearing the other team down.
3: What was Vegas's game in the second period?
2: It's their cycle game. They get in the offensive zone, and like the game winner in that scissor play you saw, they do a great job of finding ways to create holes, create offense, and getting guys open. And they do a great job at scoring when they do get those opportunities. Carolina, not usually having to come from behind, I thought they responded very well after that, but it is unfamiliar territory, and we talked about it during the game. There's no team that I would want to try to chase from behind than Carolina. Vegas flipped the script on them tonight.
3: Sometimes it feels like Carolina's got 7 guys on the ice, and it felt like they had all the momentum in the world on their side. It took a lot for Vegas to withstand that, it seemed.
2: Yeah, it did, and that I would assume they're leaning back on a little bit of their experience there. They felt those furies before of teams gaining a lot of momentum. Playoffs is all about momentum. Mm-hmm. There's going to be a lot of momentum shift change. How can you deal with that? Will you let that snowball and throw the game away, or will you absorb it, buy your time, live to fight another day, get pucks out? But Carolina, they are always all over you. Their defensemen give you very little space. Their forwards give you very little space to break out in your own end. And like I mentioned, Carolina, in an uncomfortable situation, a situation they haven't had to be in very much in this entire playoffs, they responded very well, but Vegas stuck it out.
3: As good as Carolina is there something about these 60 minutes tonight where they're up against something that's just a bit more than they had to face in the first 3 rounds of the playoffs? Is that a fair way to describe it?
2: That's a fair way. That's absolutely a fair way to describe it. But I don't think they're outmatched by any means.
3: Not saying that at all. But
2: yeah.
3: But who is on the ice with you is just a higher degree of experience and talent than certainly they faced with Montreal, who's still relatively new to it, right?
2: Yeah, absolutely. And that's why those momentum shifts in that stage of the game, as far as experience, Carolina is the underdog there, right? Mm-hmm. And they have a lot of heartache and a lot of years here in a row where we think that they're going to be the team that goes all the way, and they get to the conference final and they're not able to get it done. You wonder in these big moments, unlike maybe you would assume Vegas would have, that those old feelings kind of come back that, oh, we're just not going to get it done again.
0: Vegas scoring a third period goal in 15 consecutive games. They take the opener on the road, 5-4. Hurricanes' second loss this postseason, both of them coming in the first game of their series. Also happened against Montreal in the Eastern Conference Final. Hurricanes coach Rod Brind'Amour after this loss.
4: At times, but they forced us into it, and we didn't handle the pressure particularly well. And sometimes there wasn't pressure, and we kind of made a few poor decisions with the puck, and they capitalized. Again, this is a totally different team. Then that may be part of it, too. You know, we got to get up to speed on how this game and this series is going to go. I think we certainly got a taste of that now. And, you know, similarly, we made a lot of mistakes in that first game. It cost us, but, you can't make them. Can't make them.
0: Game two of the series is in Raleigh on Thursday, 8 o'clock Eastern on ABC. Right now, SportsCenter All Night, ESPN Radio.
5: For the first time since 1999.
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5: The Knicks.
6: The San Antonio Spurs are headed to the NBA Finals.
7: Not one Knicks fan saw it coming like this. To these kind of expectations involving Jalen Brunson.
5: Pull up three, Brunson from the right wing is good.
8: Wimby is the best thing that happened to the NBA since LeBron.

0: LeBron James in 2003.
1: Victor Wembanyama drops the triple.
2: I like San Antonio.
3: I'm sticking with the Knicks.
4: I think it's going to be rocking.
5: We've seen the opener for the Stanley Cup Final. Now comes game one of the NBA Finals. A well-rested Knicks team on the road in San Antonio. Spurs coming off the win over the Thunder in the conference final. And ESPN insider Brian Windhorst says those Spurs are now trying to refocus for the finals.
6: Victor Wembanyama openly admitted today that he and his team are having trouble coming back to Earth. And I appreciated the honesty. He said that was a humongous win over the Thunder. Obviously, that was their rival. And he said it was one of the most emotional things he's ever gone through. And, you know, when you've looked at teams that have not had experience to this point, they've struggled. You know, I keep in my mind going back to 95 with the Magic. And Shaq later admitted his team was not ready for that finals. Now, Victor and Shaq are alike in certain ways and different in certain ways. And I don't think Victor's been partying for a week like Shaq admitted that he was. The Knicks, I think, are fine being in an underdog role and coming in here and letting the Spurs deal with that status.
7: About that underdog role, as you peruse the folks around the league that you're familiar with, what's their sense of who the underdog in this series actually is?
6: Yeah, as I was having conversations, and I wasn't going out and seeking this, but, you know, you have conversations, you're getting ready, you know, there's coaches that are trying to get hired in the league, there's drafts coming up, but, you know, there's a collection of old heads I talk to, and they're like, hey, how come the Thunder were favored in Game 7? Like, they were missing, like, two of their best players. And how come the Spurs are, like, heavy favorites? They're like, this is a pick'em series. I'm like, really? Tell me why. And they elaborate, and they're just like, people think the Knicks are really good. And, you know, the Spurs have played four more games than the Knicks, and that's going to matter at some point. Nobody is saying anything but great stuff about Wembanyama and great stuff about the Spurs. Just the folks that I've talked to in the league more and more in the recent days are saying they think this is closer to a pick'em than the Spurs' heavy favorites. I find these teams both very likable. I know that it's sort of, you know, there's some fans out here in San Antonio. I saw them on the street today that had, like, derogatory signs about the Knicks. But that doesn't come with feeling. The Knicks are a likable team. You may dislike them because they're from New York if you're from Texas, but how can you not like them? They're a likable team. And certainly you watch, I do think there's a possibility that people may start not to like Wembanyama a little bit if he wins, you know, three of the next four titles or something. But how can you not be energized by his emotion? I found it refreshing. I think it's refreshing that Victor Wembanyama thinks that the All-Star game should be competitive. I find it refreshing that Victor Wembanyama plays with emotions and cares about winning and losing. And I find it refreshing to have a young Spurs team in this opportunity, especially since the nature of the Spurs is very different from the last time we saw the finals. It's a completely different era. And so I like that. I guess I'm just an optimist.
5: Spurs-Knicks game one in San Antonio. We'll see it on ABC. We'll hear it here on ESPN Radio. Our coverage begins at 7:30 Eastern Time. Right now, SportsCenter all night.
8: The Browns trade the two-time Defensive Player of the Year, Myles Garrett, to the Rams.
9: They went into this offseason hell-bent to dethrone the Seahawks.
10: On a piece of paper right now, the Rams are absolutely the best football team in the NFL.
5: Myles Garrett goes from the Browns to the Rams this week. Blockbuster trade. It's being heralded in L.A. on Tuesday. Rams coach Sean McVay.
11: But the first thing in the prerequisite was this is a special human. You know, it's not a special player. Yes, it's a special player, obviously, but it's a special person, special teammate. And those are the kind of things that we look at first and foremost, and being able to welcome him with open arms. We're excited to have him be a huge part of this culture. You know, to be able to add players like this, it's so rare for opportunities that present themselves. You know, and we feel really fortunate that this feels very similar when we were fortunate enough to be able to acquire a player like Matthew Stafford. Things like this don't present themselves, and we wanted to be aggressive and ask him to be nothing more than Myles Garrett and just continue to improve and come in here.
5: Meanwhile, in Cleveland, if you're the Browns, why part with a guy like Garrett? Browns general manager Andrew Berry.
12: So I'll be honest, I did not have this press conference on my bingo card for this spring. I know you all have heard me say for a number of years at this point that, you know, Myles Garrett, he's a foundational player, you know, Hall of Fame worthy, and a homegrown talent that's been here for the decades. And our intent was to have him be a one-helmet player for his career. And that was the truth. And even to this day, you know, when Myles's, you know, career is over, we look forward to welcoming him back, you know, into the organization. But there are moments, you know, particularly in my job, where opportunities come up that quite honestly, are unexpected, and they force you to stop and reevaluate and look at it and say, hey, you know, is this something that could be, you know, really beneficial to the team? We looked at, you know, what the trade details were. We asked ourselves, okay, do we hold here because of how emotionally right it felt, or do we ultimately make a decision that, that, you know, we think has a huge benefit, you know, to the team in both the short, you know, and long term? You know, I'd always told myself that if, you know, we were ever in a position where we were going to trade Miles, three things would have to be true. Number one, it would have to have short and long-term benefits. Number two, as part of the trade, a young, cost-controlled star at a premium position would have to be included. And the third piece is that there would have to be premium draft capital. There's a very small set of deals that really satisfy those constraints. So when it got to the point with our negotiations with the Rams, when, you know, all those things were satisfied, it really, you know, caused us to take a step back and think about, you know, really think about the decision.
5: Call it a decision, call it an opportunity, frame it as you will, but essentially a rebuilding Cleveland now, right? Earlier on the Rich Eisen Show, Albert Breer from the MMQB.
2: I think there was a pivot there 13 months ago with the Travis Hunter trade. And the core that Myles Garrett came up with and the guys that he went to the playoffs with, that core had aged out and they needed to get younger. And the Deshaun Watson trade had taken such a chunk out of their ability to build youth into the roster that they just needed to get volume of picks to get younger across the board. So they trade the pick that became Travis Hunter. And last year, they put together what I think is a really good rookie class. And then as a result of the trade, they have three top 40 picks this year. They turn those into Spencer Fano at tackle and two receivers. They've now set this up where you've got like this group of 22, 23-year-olds. And I think you have to ask the question is like, where's Myles Garrett going to be at? What's his trade value going to be when these guys all come of age? And when we have our young quarterback, whoever that winds up being, whether it's Shadur or somebody else in place.
3: And you got to pay him.
2: That doesn't happen until 28. Now, are we in the back end with Miles?
5: So the Browns and the Rams both coming off their ends of the trade this week. Then there's New England. They have A.J. Brown after he lands with the Patriots from the Eagles. ESPN Patriots reporter Mike Reese.
4: Jay, A.J. Brown called the Patriots his childhood team. He said it was his dream to play for with quarterback Tom Brady and that he was heartbroken that it didn't happen when he was entering the NFL. One reflection of this is that he's chosen to wear number one, not number 11. And he said that's out of respect to team Hall of Famer Julian Edelman. And he said that Edelman had given him his blessing to wear that number, but Brown wanted to honor Edelman by not wearing it and said he can create his own legacy by wearing number one, which was his number before he entered the NFL.
3: Hey, I know he was asked about it. What did AJ say about his time with the Eagles?
4: Well, he was pretty short on this one, Jay. He wasn't going to get into details. He said what's done is done. He said he's moving forward. So he didn't want to go back to his time with the Eagles. But one question moving forward is what is the health of his knee? And he was short on that as well. He said there's nothing to worry about. I am ready to go, and I can tell you watching practice today, A.J. Brown looked ready to go. One warm-up toss from quarterback Drake May along the sideline. Jay, he just reached out his right hand and brought it in one-handed.
5: Could make the fall interesting once the season hits as well. SportsCenter All Night, ESPN Radio to the WNBA. The Dream does it again.
13: Why they dominate in the fourth quarter. Howard was looking for a career-high tire in three. Is her career high.
14: Got her hand right up above that as she was making that pass.
13: Canada, a dagger. Atlanta is winning this fourth quarter 20-9.
5: NBC Sports Boston Dream, a 91-75 win over the Sun. Ryan Howard, 36 points, 12 of 24 from the floor, 8 of 19 from three-point range. En route to the win, Dream improving to 6-2 this season, second in the WNBA behind the Lynx. Valkyries beat the Fire 95-77, 18 of 40 from three-point range for Golden State. Aces by 10 over the Sparks.
15: Allen back it right back in the face of Wheeler. Gray flips it over her head. Young is there for it. Young in the paint leaves it. Wilson, razzle dazzle. Vegas putting on a show here inside Crypto.com Arena.
5: Asia Wilson with her 52nd career 25-point double-double, 10 more than the closest player in WNBA history, Tina Charles, who has 42. Wilson now has 52. Aces beat the Sparks 79-69, improving to 2-1 against LA this season. Mystics a 90-72 win over the Sky, who are now 3-6. Fifth straight loss after starting the season with three wins in their first four games. Talking about a quick start to a game, that's next. Sports Center All Night continues. It's ESPN Radio.
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1: 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Baseball, Shohei Ohtani. 18th straight game reaching base, second longest active streak in Major League Baseball. In fact, Ohtani, right out of the gate doing it, recorded a double and a triple in his first two at-bats. First time this season he's had extra base hits in each of his first two plate appearances of the game. As for other portions of that Dodgers lineup.
2: 1-0 pitch to Freddie. Swings, hits a drive to right field. Way back. This ball is gone. Freddie Freeman, home run number 9. The 376th career home run and the 30th in his career against the Diamondbacks. Oh, what a shot.
1: AM 570 LA Sports. Dodgers go on to a 6-5 win over the Diamondbacks, who've lost 4 of their last 5 games after winning 10 of the previous 11. They had the tying run in scoring position in each of the final 3 innings, but the Dodgers hang on for the 6-5 win. Speaking of wins, the Braves have a bunch of them this season.
3: Matt Olson hit a homer up there. 2-0 pitch and a high fly ball way up there to deep right field. Does the wind have it? Back at the wall. Gone! A skyduster to right. Way up there into the twilight. And it dropped into the chop house. And Matt Olson gives the Braves the lead 4-3 in the bottom of the 6th inning. I think that went higher than it went far.
1: 680 the fan as the Braves beat the Blue Jays 4-3. 41 wins now for Atlanta, their most through 61 games of a season since 2003, when they had 42 wins against 19 losses. They won 101 games that season and lost in the National League Divisional Series. Matt Olson 2-for-4 with his 17th home run, 7 hits in his last 5 games after 6 hits in his previous 10. Braves beat Toronto 4-3. Tigers shut out the Rays.
4: Ball's got to get to the right side of the diamond.
5: 3-2, line drive to left field. How about over the fence and left? Way back and gone. Wenzel Perez with number 6. Tiger bats have exploded here at Tropicana Field. 7th home run in the last 2 days. 2nd tonight, and the Tigers lead 4-0 in the 2nd.
1: 97-1 the ticket. It's an 8-0 win over Tampa Bay. Detroit with 18 runs in 2 games against the Rays this season. Twins get past the White Sox 6-4. White Sox 4th straight road loss. Athletics edge the Cubs 2-1. Cubs are 5-17 since May 9th. Phillies edge the Padres 3-2. Aaron Nola, 5 innings of 4-hit ball, gave up a couple of earned runs, struck out 8, second most strikeouts in a game this season. Pirates put up double digits in a 10-6 win over the Astros. Pittsburgh with a 4th straight win. They've won 7 of their last 9. 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
0: Number 5.
1: Vegas comes away with the win in Game 1 of the Stanley Cup Final. But they had to come from behind to do it, since Carolina knocked them on their heels 25 seconds into the game. 99.9 the fan.
7: Here's Nikolai Ehlers playing his way around Theodore. Ehlers coming in, snaps a shot, he scores! Carolina right off the bat! It's 1-0! 25 seconds into game one! Nikolai Ehlers gets the Canes on the board!
0: Number 4.
1: Baseball, Guardians pull away from the Yankees, getting a key hit with the bases loaded. Tom Hamilton, WTAM.
8: The 1-2. Swung on line toward right field near the line, getting down. Fair ball into the corner. That'll score Martinez. Schneeman, here comes Kwan. The throw not in time. A 3-run double on a 2-strike pitch. Travis Bazzana blows it open.
0: Number 3.
1: Marlins beat the Nationals, leaving 3 straight times on 1 swing. 104.3 WQAM.
8: So that one lifted high and deep out to left. There's no doubt about this. Back to back to back. Otto Lopez with his 5th. Bombs away, baby. It's 4-0 Marlins at the top of the 5th.
0: Number 2.
1: In Cincinnati, 1 swing ends the game in the 10th. 700 WLW.
9: Here's a looping liner into right field. Here comes Caglione. He's got it. Steer heading to the plate. The throw is offline. The Reds have won it. The Reds have come off the mat to win it in the bottom of the 10th inning. Oh, my goodness. And they couldn't have done it without a pinch hit home run from Will Benson in the bottom of the ninth.
0: Number one.
1: Speaking of coming off the mat, back to the ice. Vegas completes its game one comeback late in the third. Fox Sports 98.9.
10: Hurdle from the right side. Give and go. He shoots. He scores! Tomas Hurdle. 5-4 Knights. 3:24 to go in the third period. First Stanley Cup final in a decade. And Tomas Hurdle gets the Knights back in front. Is it enough to get a win for the Knights in game one?
1: Ultimately, the answer would be yes. Vegas gets the game one win, although they were down 2-0. In the first period, they come back to tie and eventually win. Golden Knights coach John Tortorella.
11: Both teams, I mean, and it's probably going to be that way through the whole series here, back and forth. Yeah, I just don't think I've told you guys since I've been with this team, it's a good team. We're a really good team. And I think we have a really good locker room. I think they understand these type of situations because they've lived through them. And they won a lot of these guys. So that's what you rest on. It for me as a coach, I have all the confidence in the world. No matter where the flows go, we're not going to get into a panic mode by any means.
1: And now they take game one on the road. How about trying to take both on the road?
11: Oh, that's the same. Yeah, we're focused. We momentum swings happen quickly. We want to keep the momentum on our side. So there's no question we're looking to get two.
1: Game two coming up on Thursday. SportsCenter All Night continues. It's ESPN Radio.
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0: which we're doing here in San Antonio. We're sitting in the corner of the court, 3-point area. Man is standing where Bruce Bowen used to stand. Manu Ginobili probably shot the ball here. And we're at the Frost Bank Center in San Antonio, ahead of Game 1 of the NBA Finals. Joining me, happily next to me, and not in New York, is Tim Bontemps.
1: Hello, everybody. Yeah, we're out here on the court. Radio Row, Podcast Row. Not sure what it's officially being called, but
0: there's no row. It's just us.
1: There's no row. We're the only ones out here on the court. I think that shows where we're at in the rankings.
0: Oh, on the bottom.
1: I don't know about that.
0: Everybody else is above us.
1: There's only one pod that was afforded court space.
0: Okay.
1: Got the finals trophy. We've got the finals written on the court.
0: It's called the Larry O'Brien trophy.
1: Yeah, we got Larry O'Brien trophy. We've got finals written on the court again. It's great.
0: And right over there is Ben McMahon.
2: Howdy, partners. I don't know what this thing is. Some rope just descended from the rafters, and considering where we are, I thought it was like a long snake, but we're safe.
0: Well, there's snakes here. There's scorpions here. There's bats.
1: I was going to say, there could be a bat swooping through.
0: Now,
1: you never know.
0: I will
1: know.
0: Say this. It's been about 10-plus years since we've had logos on the court, and I kind of thought when the NBA unveiled them, I thought maybe that would be digitally enhanced. But in fact, they are the actual logos.
1: No, they're painted on the court. It's awesome.
0: And it's not – I examined – my first order of business when I got out here was to examine it because I wanted to see if it was a sticker.
1: Oh.
0: Because that's the reason they got rid of it, is because people were wiping out on them.
1: Yeah, I remember that.
0: And no, it looks like it's some sort of improved adhesive. The technology has advanced. And so I know it's important to some people.
1: It does give it an extra
2: heightens,
1: pop.
2: Heightens the sight, the experience.
0: So Carl Towns today was saying that he'd never been someplace where he'd actually seen the finals logo.
1: Yeah.
0: Like, he'd obviously seen it on TV, but he'd never been to a finals game or anything, and he was almost kind of, you know, wowed a little bit by just seeing all the finals signage, which I think is an indication that it does matter.
1: Yeah.
0: Even for the guys who are playing in it. And it reminds me of a story about when LeBron was with the Heat for the first year, even though he'd been to the finals and Dwayne Wade had been to the finals, when they set up the arena for the finals, Wade, Bosch, and LeBron came into the arena like at night before game one. Like, everybody was out of there just to like go be on the court with all the logos and stuff, mm-hmm. and just get a feel for it. And even though like they were the biggest stars in the NBA or whatever, they kind of wanted to just be out there and have this little bonding session, just the three of them. And then they won game one.
1: Well, they lost the series. Then they lost the series, yeah. to McMahon's hometown Mavericks.
0: And then they never came back for the shoot again.
1: We have been very fortunate to be at a lot of finals now over the years between the three of us, and it is easy to forget that this is just a far different experience than even the conference finals. Like, McMahon just covered this epic Western Conference final series, and like, that was an iconic series, and for a lot of different reasons will be remembered that way. But the step up from that to the finals, even before you factor in it being Victor's first finals, it being the Knicks' first finals in 27 years, there's just a much different level of attention and focus and intensity that's with being part of this series and everything that comes with it. And for both these teams that have very little experience dealing with that, it will be interesting to see who handles that better, because a lot of times that is the thing that ends up driving how this series goes, because it is just a much different animal to be in the finals than it is to be any other part of the playoffs.
2: I mean, speaking of animal, Josh Hart referred to it as the zoo, like just the you know, zoo, media circus, whatever you want to call it. And obviously the Knicks are in as much of a fishbowl as any franchise in the NBA, just because they are in New York. They are the Knicks, all the history, all the attention that they deal with on a day in, day out basis. You know, Victor Wembanyama, though,
1: he's dealt
2: maybe,
1: with a little bit of attention.
2: Maybe LeBron James is the one guy who has dealt with the hype of Victor Wembanyama from age 16 all the way into the NBA. Obviously, you know, like, there are French reporters who follow his every step here in San Antonio. San Antonio is not a major media market, but he is an absolute lightning rod regardless of market. And that's also what makes this, the Knicks against Wemby makes this, let's be honest, a dream for our bosses. I mean, the ratings in this one are going to be absolutely through the roof. I think, when's the last time there were finals that had this kind of anticipation leading into it?
1: 10 years ago. Cavs Warriors.
2: Yeah.
1: I mean, it's the only comparable thing. I mean, that was obviously from Brian knows the history of Cleveland quite well, but that was a city that had had all sorts of professional heartbreak. It's a rematch from the year before, hadn't won in 50 years. LeBron's trying to win his first title in Cleveland. And then on the other side, you had the 73-9 Warriors.
0: And they went, what, 12-0 or 12-1 through the West? And the Cavs went 12-1 or 12-2?
1: Yeah,
0: like,
1: I mean,
0: they both blasted their way through.
1: I mean, that was a titanic series for a lot of reasons. But that's the only one since then that, you know, this is when you factor in all the historical ramifications, whoever wins this series, it's either the true official start of what could be a legendary career, or you have the Knicks, you know, doing one of the last few holy grail things in sports that are left to do, which is to be the Knicks team that breaks the title drought. Like that, like you said, from a television perspective, from a storytelling perspective, it's a dream series for a lot of reasons. And on the court, it should be a pretty incredible series too.
0: So it was interesting. I thought Victor, he was more honest today. I think he clammed up a little bit in the conference finals. There was a few tight media sessions.
3: Well, certainly he shut it down after game 5. And then game 6, he was very clipped. Game 7, he was very reflective. And then, you know, this is the big stage, baby.
0: He was back today. One of the things that he said was that he was extraordinarily emotional when he got back here on the flight and saw Greg Popovich at the airport. And then he admitted, and I appreciate his honesty, that he has not come down yet, and the whole team hasn't come down yet, that they're still trying. Yep. His phrase was come back to Earth, which I think is
3: weird thing for an alien to say.
1: Well, it was one of the things that I did a big story today talking to a bunch of people around the league, sort of previewing what coaches, scouts, and executives are looking for in the finals. And several people mentioned that was obviously an extraordinarily emotional moment for them, right? Like all year long, it's been the Thunder and the Spurs.
3: Yeah.
1: You saw Victor's emotions on the court. You saw the other players' emotions on the court. I mean, they acted like they won the title, right? And was there going to be some sort of a letdown to come from that to the finals, even though it is stepping up, because they did vanquish the team that everybody thought they wouldn't be able to beat, you know, based off of history, and obviously they have this incredible, I just mean from experience,
3: they knocked off the defending champions and the favorites to win the title.
1: Right, and winning it on the road, all that stuff, right? And Victor, he won the Magic Johnson Award for a reason. He is a fascinating guy to listen to. It is very interesting that he would say that going into the series. And there is, I think, a big question for San Antonio is, will there be emotional fatigue and will there be physical fatigue coming off of two long, grueling series?
0: So sometimes there's, like, I remember Shaq talking about the 95 finals. They beat Jordan in the second round, which Jordan's last 25 playoff series.
1: Yep.
0: It was only when he lost.
3: That's right. Wow.
0: So it's pretty good. So they beat
3: Even
0: Jordan.
3: Even though he's fresh off, you know, he probably still has some dirt in his
0: He was wearing
3: shoes.
0: Number 45, you know, so let's keep that in mind. Still, they beat Jordan. They beat Jordan in the second round. Then in the conference finals, they beat Indiana in 7.
3: Mm-hmm.
0: So they have this emotional thing. And Shaq talked about how they just thought they'd arrived and they party. Like, you know, I think the Rockets are probably winning that title anyway, but remember, the Rockets were the sixth seed, you know?
1: I mean, the Magic were favored, and we're up in game one. And who knows what happens if the game one
0: Nick Anderson.
1: Go. Obviously, Nick Anderson
0: anyway,
1: missed the free throws.
0: Shaq said that a career mistake of his was the way that he and the Magic treated the days after they won the title. Now, I don't think that's going to be the case with Victor. Victor will not be guilty of partying. I think they went out on some lakes with some Sea-Doos and some beverages. I think that's what Shaq said.
3: Yeah, and they had some sea do's and some sea don'ts, I'm sure.
0: Yeah, sure, that's right. And
1: that's good.
0: He's very talented in that way. Victor famously doesn't imbibe like
3: he might have stayed up till 9:03.
0: But I think
1: they went and saw a movie. They went and saw a movie yesterday afternoon and had
0: what
1: early,
0: movie? I don't know.
1: They saw Obsessed.
0: What is that movie?
1: It's a horror movie. They went and watched a horror movie
0: like
1: as
0: that?
1: A team.
3: I mean,
1: whatever. I mean, they went and saw a movie yesterday, and then he had an early dinner and went to bed. So
0: I just think it's a different thing.
3: Yeah, hey, the Knicks watched a horror movie, too. It's called Victor Wembanyama. Victor Wembanyama's highlight reel.
0: Yeah, they saw, hey, let's watch this edit, this Shea Gilgeous-Alexander edit.
3: Yeah, they showed that to Brunson. He's like, oh, my God. There's Steph Castle, too.
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17: Here comes 13 feet a middle-aged man walking in the back to get their nose waxed. I sure did. My first experience with that. And there's lining the inside of it. And then there's like... And then, like, she shows it to me. Like, I'm all set with that. I get it. There's, like, a nose hair this long that was just in my brain. Now it's on a lollipop stick.
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1: This is actually my fourth finals I've covered in San Antonio. What does that say about me? It says I've been around a little too long.
2: Yeah. They're asking where the hell, because I'm looking up there. Where are they? There's five banners up there. Where were you in 99? Where were you in 03?
1: 03 was last year before I covered the NBA. But anyway, the last time I was here for the finals, I didn't make it to the last finals game that was here.
2: Oh, no.
1: I take that back. They clinched here. I didn't make it the year before. No, it was no.
3: 2013 was when. 2013 was when this happened.
1: Because I blocked it out.
3: A little story time.
1: Here comes story time. This is a sad one, Jackson. I was sitting in the hotel. It was the day before game three. Day before game four, sorry. I'm getting this wrong. And I was doing an interview with Salt Lake City ESPN station.
2: I did that today.
1: I hope this isn't
2: a bad omen.
3: You don't want to have what happened to Brian.
1: In the middle of the interview, I felt like somebody stabs me in the gut. Like intense pain out of nowhere. And I'd had...
2: Did you finish the interview?
1: I think I did, but it was really bad.
2: Gamer.
1: It was really bad. And I was like... anyway, long story short, I ended up in the emergency room.
2: Uh-oh.
1: And I was diagnosed with a kidney stone.
2: Oh, no.
1: And I was completely unable to go to game four, which the Spurs won easily, mm-hmm. on their way to winning that series in five, I think. Did they win in five? They won. No, it was the series they won in seven.
3: Yes.
1: I botched this totally.
3: It was 2013 when Miami won.
1: That's right.
3: Yeah.
1: This is where it was game five. It was a 2-3-2 series. Mm-hmm. It was game five, and the Spurs won it to go ahead 3-2.
3: Yep. I covered the games in San Antonio. I remember talking to Brian on the concourse, and he's talking to him in the hospital.
1: I went to the hospital.
3: Kidney stone.
1: And they gave me, for the first time in my life, they gave me Vicodin.
2: Ooh. Oh, no.
3: This is a Disney podcast.
1: I do not recall the trip back to Miami. But I also missed game six with a Ray Allen shot and all that stuff.
2: No.
1: I was still laid up. So
3: that part I never knew. So you went to game seven but not game six?
1: I made it to game seven and I was still not right. I fought through it like Mitchell Robinson's going to fight through it.
2: By the way, has anybody figured out what exactly happened to Mitchell Robinson's finger?
1: I think it was his hand. I think it's more of a hand injury than a finger injury. They're calling it a pinky injury, but I think it was really more.
3: That's where the brace is down here on the bottom.
2: A metacarpal injury?
1: Yeah. I would call that a broken hand.
2: I'm just going to tell you something. I broke that bone three times as a teenager. Now, first time was when I was 12. Three times between 12 and 18. Two of them were as the result of punching something.
1: All we're going to say is that he suffered the injury at home.
3: Yeah, Mike Brown, when asked about it last week, said it didn't happen in a game, and it didn't happen in a practice. So it happened somewhere else. That's what we know.
1: And I also think that because it didn't happen in a game or a practice, I believe that Mitch probably, and we won't know for sure because he did not speak to the media today, he probably feels a need to play in the game. Even if he's not 100% effective, he probably feels
2: some haymakers.
3: I'm checking right now if the injury report has been updated yet.
2: Mitchell
3: Robinson is questionable with a fractured right fifth metacarpal.
2: Oh, yeah. That's right there.
3: That's right there.
2: Exactly.
3: He had a small wrap on his hand. I will say, watching him during the open portion of practice, I think he's going to play and I think he's going to be fine. Like, you watched him shooting the ball. There was absolutely no. I mean, Mitch is obviously not Steph Curry. He's not going to be running around shooting the ball a lot.
1: How far out was he shooting?
3: He was shooting threes, which I don't think he's going to be shooting in the game.
2: Listen,
1: quick aside. I tell people this story, they don't believe me. When I covered Ben Wallace for two seasons, Ben Wallace in practice would rein in three pointers.
3: Yeah.
2: Oh, yeah. No, all these guys, if you just let them stand out here with no defense, they'll knock down threes.
3: Before Brooke Lopez became Brooke Lopez, the, like, big-time three-point shooter, I would go, because I started my career covering the Nets, Brooke Lopez would shoot 50 threes in a row and make 40 of them, but he would never shoot them in games. And then it was like, hey, Brooke, by the way, later in his career, coaches were like, why don't you start shooting these threes that you make all the
1: time? Nobody said that to them.
2: Let's have Mitch Robinson go 40-50 from the free throw line and open.
3: I mean, Mitchell Robinson ain't going to be shooting threes, but the point is, he was catching the ball, he was shooting, he was catching rebounds and passing. He had no limitations at all. So we'll see what happens in the games. But my expectation from watching him today is that he's going to be out there in game one, and he's not going to be limited. And that, if that remains the case, that's a very significant thing for the Knicks, because you go back to the last time we were all in the same place at the NBA Cup, Mitchell Robinson dominated inside.
1: Did he have 10 offensive rebounds in that game?
3: I think when he was on the court against Victor, the Knicks had 12 offensive rebounds and the Spurs had 5 defensive rebounds. Okay. They had a ton more shot possessions and shot opportunities in that game. And that was a huge part of why the Knicks blew the Spurs out in that game. So the possession battle is always critical. But if Mitchell Robinson's healthy, he can both be a big body to throw it, Victor, and he also can be a real factor on the offensive glass, which could be important in how the series plays out.
2: So the third time I did that was early in my I did it punching a door like a genius, only because the fight had got broke up already. But it was early in my senior year basketball season.
1: You've already been sent to Maine.
2: Oh, yeah, of course.
1: You'd already been sent to a reform
2: school. This was my fourth season at Maine.
1: Okay.
2: Right, my senior year. And anyway, it was early in that basketball season. And I played. I didn't miss time because of it. I played the entire season. Average double double. Just saying. Point is, as long as it's not like
1: By the way, last night McMahon and I were flying down here to San Antonio together.
3: Average double double. No big deal.
1: And he said, "You know, one of my great regrets of my life." I immediately stepped up.
3: That's a long list, yeah. I would think.
1: One of the great regrets of my life was not playing Division III basketball.
2: Well, yeah, I went to D2. I was going to ride the pine, so I quit. Anyway, I don't know if
1: he'd gone to D3, that he could have averaged a double-double there.
2: We'll see about that. I'm not certain about that. But point is, as long as it's not displaced, which clearly it's not.
1: Well, it's not displaced now. He had surgery.
2: Oh, he did have. So I didn't have to have surgery. That's a different deal.
1: Maybe you should have had surgery.
2: Man, whatever. That's a different
3: cleanup is reporting.
2: That's a different deal. Now, as far as the Wimby rebounding thing, look, obviously, if Mitchell Robinson plays, he's going to be a factor on the glass, and he does have, like, he's one of the strongest, most physical centers in the league. Him and a healthy Steven Adams, I would say, probably.
3: Yeah, for sure. They're the two guys.
2: I do just want to point out, though, the Wimby that played in the Cup, remember that he was fresh off coming back from that calf. That's when he was on that 20-ish minutes limit.
3: Why I said it was that was only in the minutes that he and Victor were on the court.
2: Right, but I'm saying he was. You know, I think there will be a better version of Wimby in this game than there was in Vegas.
3: He'll definitely be better, but it was interesting. We talked about it a lot. He had 24 rebounds in game one. He had 17 rebounds in game two against Oklahoma City.
2: Yeah.
3: He had one double-digit rebound game the rest of the series, and he had 10, and it was in game six, right? He spent most of the rest of the series floating around. Now, doesn't mean he wasn't tremendously impactful. He was. His presence on the court alone can screw up the defense. But in game one, like we talked about it, that was the best game he's ever played, obviously. And a huge part of that was he took two threes, and so much of the game was attacking the rim, dunking the ball, dominating the paint, getting every rebound, right? If he's going to be out on the perimeter more, that opens up. Is Karl-Anthony Towns being guarded by Steph Castle or Devin Vassell or Julian Champagne? Karl Towns a really good rebounder, right? Like, that is a place.
1: Offensive rebounder, especially.
3: Yeah, so that is one place. Like, the Knicks with he and Mitchell Robinson, in theory, can have 48 minutes of outstanding rebounding on the court. And if they can win the possession game, because they're also a low turnover team, that'll definitely be something to monitor, because Oklahoma City typically does a great job with that. But the Thunder didn't have as many turnovers as they normally would have after game two. And they threw the ball around a lot because of the way the Spurs were playing defense. So,
1: yeah. So Mitch has only been playing 14 minutes a game in the postseason. He's actually playing less in the postseason than he did in the regular season, partially because the Knicks have changed their style of play a little bit and have been playing more five out because it's been working.
3: Mm-hmm.
1: That said, I think he could get maybe even a little bit more minutes if his hand is open.
3: And he hasn't been super impactful either in those minutes. Like, it hasn't been like the last couple of years when he's coming into the playoffs and really changed games.
1: The Celtics wanted him off the court.
3: Right. And it will be interesting to see if that changes in this series, because there are, whether he's going up against Luke Kornet, who's a guy he can hang with, or if he's out there against Victor, who he's got a heck of a lot of size and strength on, he does have a potential to make a real impact if his hand will let him.
1: But the New York Post, Bontemps alumna.
3: That's right.
1: Alumni.
2: Oh, yeah.
1: Of the Post.
3: I'm alumnus of the Post.
1: Alumnus.
3: It is good to see the Post healthy enough to have like 19,000 people here. It's like it's always been.
1: He got a little misty eyed there.
3: I'm very glad those days are over. But nobody floods the zone like the New York Post, who might have more people here than us.
1: It might be true. There was a story in the Post, I think it was Bondi, but it wasn't Bondi, I apologize, where Jeremy Sohan.
3: Oh, it was Jared Schwartz.
1: Jared
3: Schwartz wrote that story.
1: Who was a Spur until March 1st, got bought out, went to the Knicks, knows Victor Wembanyama. And what he said, among other things, about the scouting report is you don't necessarily have to be physical with Victor. You have to make him run. That where he wears out isn't through physicality necessarily, but by mileage.
3: Dragging his body up and down the court.
1: And I'm sure that he told that to the Knicks. And whether or not it comes into the game plan or not, I actually think that that is, you know, because sometimes you hear about this in sort of a lame storyline, you know, when players switch teams. Oh, what are you going to give us all the secrets? Yeah. I got a 7'5" starting center. Thank you. But like that was actually something that was a pretty basic, but I felt pretty illuminating comment.
2: Well, and that's interesting because matchup wise, Wimby's either going to be guarding Karl-Anthony Towns, who self-proclaimed greatest shooting big man of all time, can space the floor out, try to drag him away from the rim.
3: He's going to start the game on
2: Josh Hart. And Josh Hart, the one major advantage Josh Hart could have if that's the matchup is just absolutely sprinting the floor every single time. Can you get the look ahead pass? Can you get stuff in transition? And then, you know, Josh can be a nuisance in terms of just crashing the glass and maybe moving around, although I guess Wimby can not move very far.
3: Yes,
2: still,
3: you don't have to move very far to make a lot of impact, for sure.
2: A certain level of physicality has an impact on anybody. And even if Mitchell Robinson's playing 14 minutes, to me, I'd want to match those up against Wimby, and I just would want him to be a goon. Like, go out there, and as Wimby whispered in the ears of Mason Plumlee and Bismack Biyombo, hard fouls. Go out there and deliver some hard fouls. Go out there and deliver some body blows, because if the Knicks are going to win the series, they're going to have to wear Wimby down.
3: Well, and you saw Isaiah Hartenstein have a lot of success just leaning on Victor a lot through the series. Like, going into it, we didn't think he'd be able to hang with Victor much, right? And a lot of the success they had in the series was Isaiah just using his size and bulk and being able to lean on Victor and wear him out.
2: I don't think Mitch is going to have that floater.
3: He's not going to have the floater. That is certainly true. I mean, that is a pretty iconic shot that Hartenstein's got. But I thought it was interesting. A couple of years ago,
1: I thought it was interesting that DeAndre Jordan just walked by.
3: Yeah, DeAndre is here. McMahon's favorite guy.
1: One of my
2: favorite. Delivers some fouls.
3: Floating. I thought it was interesting. A couple of years ago, Oklahoma City played as fast as anybody in the league. And over the last couple of years, it's really changed. They play pretty slow. And I thought it was interesting that as the conference finals played out, Chigas Alexander never really sped up at all. Like, he still tended to kind of walk the ball up the court and kind of play at his pace all the time. And as we've seen, Mike Brown has talked about it from the second he got the job. The Knicks are flying out of the starting blocks like the shot out of a cannon every single time they get the ball. They scored, I don't know how many points in the conference finals off made baskets, off free throws, off like dead ball turnovers, because they were just getting the ball in and flying up the court. And I am going to be curious to see if they can do some of that against the Spurs to pick up the, not that they're going to score like that, but can they pick up the pace and wear Victor out and put some extra energy out?
1: I want to talk about energy, because I think it's going to matter.
3: Can I ask you a question before we continue?
1: Please,
3: how many names has this building had?
1: Okay, when I first came here, it was called the SBC Center. We didn't have Wi-Fi. Then it was called the AT&T Center.
2: And it had the worst Wi-Fi.
1: We had Wi-Fi. It was awful.
2: Ever. It still doesn't really work during the game. It works post-game.
1: Who needs it during the game? It's not that important.
3: Yeah.
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1: Is that all? Is it only three names?
2: Was there one between 18
1: and 20? I don't know. I just feel like it's three. It's only three. Jackson is three.
3: Phoenix is the one that's like every time you go back.
1: The one that always changes is Philadelphia, which has had 19 different names. What's going on behind me right now?
2: I don't know. Somebody.
3: Oh, we're like.
2: Pulling
1: climbing. Maybe the coyote is going to come.
2: Maybe DeAndre is going to go do that.
1: DeAndre is going to do that. That would be quite the thing to have in the background.
2: Yeah.
1: I honestly felt like there were more names than that, but I also, I wasn't sure.
2: And they're replacing this building.
3: Thank you.
1: They're going to.
2: Yeah.
1: I honestly, I felt like there were more names than that, but I also, I,

0: they win it, they'll go ahead and put the banner up.
1: That's what I'm asking. Are they going to win it, you bozo?
0: Between now and 2030?
1: Yeah.
0: I take the they would win a banner between
2: we're
0: now
2: going
0: and
2: 2030. Over under of half. I would take the over. Might win one in the next 2 weeks.
1: Oh, yeah. How about 1.5? They got 26, 27, 28, 29, 1.5.
0: I would probably take the over on
3: that. I would take the over on that.
0: Because, you know, I was looking at Shaq's career compared to Victor's. Like, Shaq, in his third year in 95, he was 23. Just like Victor's 22, not quite 23. Yeah. Shaq went to college, you know, for 2 years. I think 2 years, right?
3: Yeah.
0: Mm-hmm. And Shaq made six of the next 11 finals.
1: Well, yeah, but he had to change teams to do it.
0: He was on three teams, and he had injury problems. And, you know, Jordan was not defeated, as it turned out. Jordan came back very strong.
1: Right. But now Victor's got his – they got
2: – Look, the analogs of those guys are Shaq, who made six out of 11, and LeBron, who made what, 10 out of 14?
0: So if you look at it this way, Shaq sort of arrived in his third season in 95 – made six out of 11 between 95 and 2006.
1: Yep.
0: Okay. Won four of them, right? LeBron, 2007, in this building, also got swept like Shaq's first finals. Is Victor getting swept?
2: I mean, the way the Knicks are going, I would say no, they're not going to. But
1: I mean, it sounds to me like the tradition there is the generational big man from a Texas team that does a sweeping.
2: It's true.
0: Stand on it. Make the prediction.
1: I'm not going to predict that.
0: So LeBron makes it in 2007. He makes 10 of the next 13 finals.
2: Didn't make it in 8 or 9 and then made what? 10 in a row?
0: 8 in a row?
2: 8, 9, and 10.
0: So 9 out of 10.
2: It's 11 out of 14.
0: 11 out of 14.
2: Yeah.
1: Okay.
0: So now Victor has made it. LeBron's fourth year he made it. Now same age as Victor, 22. Now Victor has made it. And I don't know. Like, I have no idea. I hope he's healthy, but like.
1: I hope he's healthy the whole time. I think that the Thunder are going to have their say. I think that's going to, you know, I think those two teams will probably combine out of the next decade to make the finals 8 or 9 times.
2: Yeah.
0: Yeah. I mean, the Thunder obviously are the factor. When LeBron was making the 8 finals in a row in the East, he didn't really have a super powerful.
1: He didn't have a 60-plus win juggernaut.
0: Now, he did in the West. In the West, he had a juggernaut to deal with, but not really in the East. That won't be the case, looks like, for Victor. All right, here's what I wanted to say. You were talking about how the Knicks absolutely were crushing the Cavs in terms of energy in the last round.
2: Yep.
0: The Cavs had played 4 more playoff games by the time they got to the Knicks. 4 more.
1: Mm-hmm.
0: The Spurs have played 4 more playoff games than the Knicks. At some point, it's going to matter. Don't you think?
2: Isn't that
0: conventional wisdom?
2: I would think so. Yeah.
0: And I would say a powerful statistic that I actually was found interesting in the last round, and it still applies, is that when you have two teams in the NBA history, when you have two teams where one's coming off a sweep and one's coming off 7-game series, happened 24 times.
2: Yep.
0: 20-4 for the team coming off the sweep. Was 19-4, and then what happened to the Cavs? Poor Cavs. Obviously, you can knock that down by saying, well, how can you compare the Eastern Conference and the Western Conference?
1: That's an interesting number, though.
0: I'm just going to say that history tells us that it matters.
1: That is a very interesting number. I do think you have to at least consider the youth of the Spurs in that sense. Like, people are asking about their inexperience as a disadvantage. Not that the Knicks are like loaded with finals experience, by the way, but the youth of their legs could be an advantage.
0: Second youngest finals team ever.
1: Yeah.
2: What's the youngest one?
1: The 77 Blazers.
0: Oh, you know who the second youngest one was before the Spurs made it?
2: The 07 Cavs?
0: You know who they displaced?
1: Last year's Thunder.
2: Last year's Thunder, of course. Yeah.
1: And they're just – and anyways – you know, like,
0: so that's another reason why you're talking about two of the three youngest final teams in history.
2: Back to back years, right here.
1: But yeah, they're and that might be telling us that it's like it's more and more and more young teams league. But
2: I think it's more telling us the two best teams in the league over the last 2 years have been the Thunder and the Spurs.
0: And what do they have in common? Size and depth, depth and size.
1: Yeah, there you go. And the Spurs especially have a lot of burst, a lot of, you know, like youth athleticism. And I'm looking at Jalen Brunson's quote when he was asked about Stephon Castle. He said, I think his intensity and tenacity is special. You know, and it's going to be interesting to see the endurance of that intensity and tenacity. But

0: I don't know if that guy at that age is going to wear down just because it's been a grind of a playoffs.
1: I mean, they did. The Spurs, though, did start to look tired in that series, and Victor especially looked tired in large stretches of the conference
0: final. As they were closing out games six and seven.
1: Well, listen, he can both be awesome and look tired. Like, just Victor standing on the court is a game-breaking thing from a defensive standpoint. Like, he doesn't have to, like, block seven shots to have a dramatic impact on the game. But, again, I will go back to game one. He was dominating the paint, and he wasn't shooting threes. And as the series went along, he started shooting a lot more threes, and he was playing a lot more on the perimeter. And we've talked about it over and over again. When Victor is dominating at the rim, the Spurs are at their best. And if he's hitting 40% of his threes like he did in the conference finals when he went 16 for 40 from three over the seven games, they're probably going to win because that is just an unbelievable weapon to have. But he could just as easily go 10 for 40, and then it looks a lot different.
2: Yeah. Well, the other thing that I think was a factor in the conference finals was game six and seven, Dylan Harper and De'Aaron Fox looked better.
1: Well, game six, Fox was not good. But in game seven, Harper looked better in game six, and in game seven, they were both great.
2: Right. Those guys sort of rebounding was a huge factor. Because
1: yes,
2: after game five, I think the Thunder probably felt like they may have had an energy edge.
1: Yeah.
2: But they did.
0: By the way.
1: Yeah, Victor looked tired. Those guys looked banged up. But then things obviously flipped around.
0: By the way, the Spurs are 12-2 this season when Wimby shoots nine or more threes, including a blowout win in game six of the Western Conference Finals.
1: I mean,
2: listen, I'm trying not to be a stick in the mud, because I just think they're more dangerous when he's going
0: in. I would agree, but I'm just saying there's not a direct correlation to Wimby launching a ton of threes and them losing. It is, you know,
1: they also won basically 80% of their games all season, so
2: right,
1: you can really write it up any way you want. I mean, the thing that's interesting to me about this series is if you go back to the conference finals and the Thunder and the Spurs playing, I think on the whole, we would agree the Thunder are a deeper and probably overall better team from a talent perspective. But the Spurs have very specific advantages.
0: Well, and the Thunder didn't have two of their top players.
1: No, but even if Jalen Williams and A.J. Mitchell were playing, the Thunder are a team that attacks the paint. Their whole goal on offense is to get to the rim and then either score, draw a foul, or set up a three, right? That's the foundation of every single thing they do. When you have Victor Wembanyama at the rim, you saw it just short-circuited everything Oklahoma City wants to do. The other thing the Thunder are is pretty small. Like, their guards are incredible. Cason Wallace coming off the bench, Alex Caruso. But basically all these guys are 6'4 or smaller.
2: They don't have great positional size.
1: They don't have great positional size.
0: Yeah. Shea is
1: 6'6", but the rest of their guys are 6'2", 6'3", 6'4". They're going up against Stephon Castle, who's a tank. Dylan Harper, who's a tank. Carter Bryant is coming off the bench, who's a 6'8 tank. Julian Champagny is a 6'7 wing. De'Aaron Fox is basically the smallest guy they play. He's 6'4". He's long, right? I sort of feel like this is a similar setup where the Spurs are, by and large, the better team. They're probably a little deeper. They're more talented. They won more games. But the Knicks dominated two of the games this year. The game they lost, the Spurs had to make a crazy comeback in the fourth quarter to win here by two. Mm-hmm. Knicks kind of kicked that game away. And the Knicks have much better positional size. OG Anunoby and Mikal Bridges are much bigger than the guys they're going to be playing on the other side. And the Knicks are not a team that really tries to get all the way to the rim. Like, Jalen Brunson gets there sometimes, but...
0: Yeah, but Brunson's that... He's that
1: he likes
0: floater,
1: to get right to the floater,
0: area.
1: Mid-range spot. Yeah. You've got Karl Towns spacing the floor. And unlike the Thunder, who had several players that the Spurs just said, we either don't care about you shooting, or we're not going to have to guard you, between the big Jalen Williams, Chet Holmgren just refused to shoot a lot of the time.
0: Yeah.
1: Isaiah Hartenstein's not a shooter. Alex Caruso, they're very comfortable to let shoot. Some games
0: Caruso
1: it worked for him.
0: Yeah.
1: Game seven, it obviously didn't. Lou Dort, another guy, they just had no problem letting Jack up whatever shot he wanted. The Knicks basically only play Josh Hart, who, as you said, shot 39% from three this year and is a different kind of shooter than he's been in the
2: only
1: past.
2: Only shooting 30% in the playoffs.
1: Right. He's had this thumb injury, hasn't shot the ball as well.
0: And they might kind of open up against him the way they did against Caruso.
1: Oh, they're going to dare him to shoot. 100%. He's got to make shots, but he's proven he can.
0: Mm-hmm.
1: And then Mitchell Robinson. Every other guy the Knicks play is a 40% three-point shooter.
2: All right. as I've had conversations, and I know you just did a story about this that published on Tuesday about Temps, but as I've had conversations over the last 3 or 4 days since the matchup got set, the people in the league that I think are smart and experienced are like, hey, first off, they're like, hey, why was Oklahoma City favored in game 7? I'm like, well, you know, they're like, you're missing two of their three ball handlers. Like,
0: I had Thunder people ask me, why are we favored?
2: Why were they favored? All right, that's number one. Number two, they're like, okay, like the Spurs are probably should be favored in the finals, but it's a pick 'em. That's it. These guys are like saying to me, look at this, look at that, look at this. Like, you talk about positional.
1: The Knicks
2: size.
1: Have only had the best 11-game stretch in the history of the NBA.
0: Yeah, not playoff stretch.
1: Period. In 80 years.
0: And nobody's had a better 11-game
2: stretch. The thing. And I saw, you know, people are criticizing the East. Got it.
0: Sure.
2: They're averaging 19-point victory. Well,
0: I assure you this.
1: 24-point victory.
0: There have been softer 11-game stretches of schedule in NBA history than what the Knicks just went through to win 3 series in the Eastern Conference. Yeah.
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13: Hey, it's Evan Cohen. Coming up Wednesday, the NBA Finals are here. So will Wemby continue his climb to become the face of the league, or will the Knicks be able to slow down his ascension? It's Unsportsmanlike, 6 a.m. Eastern, right here on ESPN Radio, ESPN2, and ESPNU.

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1: So, I mean, like, I got people saying to me, why is everybody picking the Spurs? Like executives, yeah. Like scouts guys, like, yeah. Like they're like, it's almost like I see this with drafts sometimes. Like sometimes like somebody will come out and they'll be like, yeah, this guy's the number, a top three pick. And then I'll talk to somebody. He's like, we've got him eighth, you know, and then it'll end up, the guy ends up going seventh or something, yeah. You know? And like, that's the energy I'm getting from some of these people. They're not denigrating San Antonio. They're just like, he's like, how come you guys but are underrating
2: I'm
1: the
2: also
1: Knicks?
2: Just going to point out that these are a lot of the same people that you were probably talking to last year that were saying, I don't know why everybody thinks the Thunder are just the clear-cut favorites. Let's dial that back a little bit. And while the Knicks haven't done it either, there is, in the NBA, especially folks who have been around for a while, they tend to really value experience and perhaps overrate experience.
3: Well, there's never been a team. If the Spurs win the title, it will be unlike anything that's ever happened in the history of the league.
2: Yeah.
3: Like, no team in the position the Spurs are in with basically no playoff experience at all has won the title.
2: Yeah.
3: A couple teams have got to the finals, like that 95 Magic team or the 07 LeBron team. Those are the two best examples as an analog. But basically no one in this position, other than I guess you could say the 77 Blazers maybe, but the league was in a vastly different place
1: that
3: at that point.
1: That said, that Thunder victory was pretty impressive.
2: I mean, it was a Thunder second playoff.
1: This is something else someone said to me. They were like, you know, last year I heard all these people drag on the Thunder because the injuries that the Pacers had and who else did they play last year who was injured? You know, the Thunder? Why am I forgetting?
3: One of the teams they played the series of four had an injury. Yeah. I don't remember who.
1: And they're like, you know, but the Spurs, like, Ant Edwards wasn't right and DiVincenzo was hurt. And
2: there's going to be injuries in every postseason.
1: I know. I'm just saying, like these guys are not looking to drag the Spurs. I want to be clear. They're just, like, giving me their opinion.
2: Listen, Jalen Williams was out. A.J. Mitchell, yeah, that was a huge factor. There's no doubt about that. But you talk about,
1: I don't know what that sound was, but it came from the air conditioning unit zone. That's all I'm going to say.
2: I think it was over here somewhere.
1: And it's very hot.
3: It
1: in
3: is?
1: Texas.
3: Oh, outside. I've been here.
1: No, here it's gorgeous.
2: Welcome to Texas. Yeehaw. But yeah, look, the Spurs are trying to do something that's never been done before. Completely skip the line and get this done in their first playoff run as a group. But what I will tell you is I've seen Victor Wembanyama do a lot of things that have never been done before.
3: Yep.
2: He, like, almost on a
1: I know, and every time
2: basis.
1: The Spurs have been under pressure this postseason, they've delivered. So, you guys know I don't pick. I'm just telling you, the people that what I do is I talk to people who are smarter than me, except for you two. You two are like.
2: Bontemps has got them big old vocab words.
1: He's like, he got like scholarships and stuff to college. Like, I went to a state school. You went to several schools.
2: Most of them were community college.
1: So, like, but I'm reporting what people are telling me. But I don't pick, and you don't pick.
2: I'll pick this one. I'm not covering this one. I can pick this one.
1: You're not covering it?
2: I mean, I'm not covering it. I'm not like I don't pick the series where I'm assigned to cover one or the other team.
1: Right. So, by the way, he's not on a team, but he's doing special projects this series. You know what he's doing, Jackson? Do you know what he's doing tomorrow? He's Jackson's here, too, by the way.
2: No, I'm hanging. Can I say it?
1: Yeah.
2: I'm hanging with the Jackals. That's Wimby's little hand-picked.
1: Were you handpicked to hang with?
2: No,
1: them?
2: I got a temporary exception that was negotiated actually at
3: gear.
2: No, I'm not wearing gear. It was my temporary exception was negotiated of all places, and this is a fact, at the Tipsy Tiki after HEB flew a select group of Jackals.
1: Not HEB is the local
2: grocery store.
1: Yeah.
2: It's like a huge Spurs sponsor.
3: They got a very famous set of. Commercials
1: really
3: of Spurs players over
1: for
3: the years.
1: Decades.
3: Yeah. Like, it's like the Sports Center commercials that we do. For years they've done them. They're very funny.
2: So HEB flew, I don't know how many there were, maybe 8 or 10 of them, something like that.
3: Yeah.
2: And as Wimby says, he credited those guys for dominating a road arena in the Game 7. And then they went out to the Tipsy Tiki. They like to listen to the pod. Also, Howdy Partners, the hit YouTube show with Michael C. Wright. And so they
3: Of course, Journey, we got a plug in.
2: Journey it over to the old Tipsy Tiki, and we negotiated some special access for me to hang with the Jackals.
1: He can write off all of his Tipsy Tiki visits.
2: I mean, well, that still would be zero.
3: we're gonna get.
2: But here's the thing:
3: if that's the case,
2: I'm used to hanging with jackasses. Now I'm going to upgrade to the Jackals for game one.
1: All right, lucky you. Looking into it.
3: Yeah.
1: So you are making a prediction.
2: If I'm going to hang with the Jackals, I got to pick the Spurs. Tim Legler. I'm going to pick.
1: We can't deal with any more Tims.
2: I'm going to pick Spurs in seven. I do think this is going to be a great series.
1: God, can I take seven? I don't know if I can take it.
2: Yeah.
1: I did just have a sweep, so I'm not complaining.
3: It'll be a lot of work.
1: Yeah.
3: I still haven't decided. I'm going back and forth on Knicks in six and Spurs in seven. I think Mitchell Robinson looking this good today has me back square in the middle again, because I do think the Knicks are really good. I do think it's going to be a really long series. I do think some of the pushback for people around the league is partially to prevent there being an immediate coronation of the Spurs now that they beat the Thunder.
2: Oh, my.
3: No, but I don't mean – I just mean –
2: I'm surprised you're not picking the Sixers.
3: Well, listen, unlike you, I am not afraid to make predictions.
2: Oh, you're not making a prediction? I just made a prediction, and you're getting splinters in your butt from riding the fence.
3: I'm going to make one before game one. I don't have to do it on your schedule. I'll do it tomorrow afternoon.
2: You're part of the Hoop Collective podcast, and this is our finals preview. We need your prediction.
3: By the time game one starts, I'll make a prediction.
1: After tomorrow night, he'll make this prediction.
3: We'll know what... Yeah, we'll put it. Yeah, Jackson wants me to put it on Instagram.
1: All right,
3: we'll debut it on the IG tomorrow.
2: But we got old splinter butt.
3: But
2: over
3: I
2: there.
3: Am someone who hasn't made a prediction all playoffs. That's great. I know you're not making any. But yeah, I do think it is really down the middle, and I'm really excited for it because there are pretty fascinating stylistic differences on both sides, and there's really obvious pivot points like Josh Hart versus Victor Wembanyama. Which side is going to win that battle? Like, not that he's going to play better than Victor, but will the Spurs be able to stick with that as a matchup, or will the Knicks make them adjust?
2: Wow.
3: Will Karl Anthony Towns be able to do damage against one of the Spurs smalls to the point where the Spurs have to adjust and put Victor onto him? And what will that look like? There's a lot of little interesting matchups like that across the board between both sides. What happens in the non-Victor minutes? Can Jalen Brunson really eat in those minutes and dominate for the Knicks?
2: Yeah.
3: Like, it's going to be a pretty awesome series.
2: You know, and the fascinating thing about the Hart Wemby matchup that we are anticipating, well, at least that's something they'll try out, is that matchup didn't work for the Spurs last series. Caruso made them get out of it and actually had his best game in game one, and the Spurs were able to overcome it in game one, and then obviously
3: in
1: which the series is one of the reasons I don't like predictions. I like to watch how it goes. Sorry, call me a lump. All right, we have an announcement. We have two announcements, actually. One announcement is that Iman Shumpert will be joining us for post-game pods during the finals. I know game one and two. We'll see after
2: that. All right.
3: We got another one. We'll see.
1: So, freshly finalized, we have an announcement.
3: Ooh.
1: Which is that next Tuesday, June
3: 9th,
1: we will be having our fifth live show?
3: I think it's more importantly, our first New York City
1: in New York City
3: show.
1: At Gotham Comedy Club on
3: West 23rd Street.
1: 7:30 or 8 o'clock. West what?
3: West 23rd Street.
1: I think it's famous, Gotham Comedy Club.
3: It's a big-time spot. Right in the Flatiron District, downtown New York City, middle in between games 3 and 4 of the finals. City's going to be on fire. It's going to be really awesome.
2: And we'll have a bunch of these hats to give away.
3: Got some fancy merch.
1: Oh, yeah. We got merch. With the new logo.
3: With the new logo?
1: Yeah. Which took multiple
3: refreshes. Someday McMahon and I will be on it.
1: Refreshes.
3: Maybe. Probably not.
2: The stars represent me.
1: all right. Watch our social media channels for the link to buy tickets, which will be available shortly. 1 week notice. Like, it's kind of a quick turnaround, but, why not?
2: There'll
1: why
2: be
1: not?
2: People excited about basketball in New York City.
3: We ought to be able to fill up a comedy club the first Knicks finals in 27 years.
1: Why not? Why not?
3: Why not?
1: All right. Thank you.
2: No throwing tomatoes or anything else at Wendy.
1: We'll see where the Knicks are in the series.
3: Yeah, the way it's going, it could be 3-0, and the coronation could be on hand, the way it's been.
1: Coronation for whom?
3: That's true.
1: All right.
3: I didn't say which side could be
1: 3-0. Thank you very much to Jackson and our other staff here in San Antonio. Thank you to Bontemps. Thank you to McMahon. Thank you for watching and listening to the Hoop Collective. We'll be talking to you pretty much every day this week. Going forward.
2: Adios, amigos.
0: All the dunks.
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4: 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Victor Wembanyama.
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26: From the left boards, McNabb, right for Thiel, stutter sketch, now shoots, score!
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2: 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Mariners with a 7-game win streak on the line Tuesday in Seattle. More on that straight ahead. But speaking of seven, Vegas Golden Knights going for a 7th straight win as they opened up the Stanley Cup Final in Raleigh on Tuesday against the Hurricanes. Carolina, though, would jump right out of the gates.
3: It's away, and here's Nikolaj Ehlers playing his way around Theodore. Ehlers coming in, sniffs a shot, he scores! Carolina right off the bat! It's 1-0, 25 seconds into game one. Nikolaj Ehlers gets the Canes on the board.
4: What a play just inside the Carolina blue line to spring the 2-on-1. An absolutely fabulous play by Jacob Slavin.
3: Are going to send Ehlers. Ehlers on a partial break. Ehlers drives, shoots. He scores! Nikolaj Ehlers, 2-for-2, my friend, as the Carolina Hurricanes are flying out to a 2-0 lead in game one.
4: What a play by Jalen Chatfield. About 4 or 5 feet from the Carolina bench at his own blue line.
2: 99-9, the Fan. Hurricanes with the early lead. They would lead 2-1 after a frenetic first period. Vegas getting a goal in the first and then scoring again in the second, and then
5: downplayed it a little bit. Puck is in behind the Vegas goal and a shot. Score! William Karlsson from Mitch Marner. 3 straight goals for the Knights. They lead it 3-2. 4.5 minutes into the second. William Karlsson's second goal this postseason.
2: Fox Sports 98.9. Carolina ties it back up with a goal from Jordan Staal in the second period. Tied at 3, heading to the third. Vegas strikes less than a minute and a half into the third. They go up 4-3. Hurricanes, we're not done.
3: Waits for the puck to drop. Works it back. Carolina collapses, though. Stankoven able to get to it. Now Gostisbehere shoots and scores! Shane Gostisbehere comes up with the equalizer. Number 4 puts the Canes' 4th goal on the board. We're tied in Raleigh in game 1. Well, the 3rd of this postseason for Shane Gostisbehere. And we are tied at 4 in Lenovo Center on their feet.
2: 99-9, the Fan. That goal midway through the 3rd, and it would stay tied at 4 for the next 5 minutes.
5: Hurdle from the right side. Give and go. He shoots. He scores! Tomas Hurdle. 5-4 Knights. 3:24 to go in the 3rd period. First Stanley Cup final in a decade. And Tomas Hurdle gets the Knights back in front. Is it enough to get a win for the Knights in game 1?
2: Short answer is yes. Fox Sports 98.9. Golden Knights hang on for the 5-4 win, taking the opener on the road. First game in Stanley Cup final history that featured goals in the first 30 seconds of both the first and the second periods. Golden Knights get the opener on the road. 3-0 in game 1 of the Stanley Cup final all time. 28 comeback wins this season, and that's now 7 straight, a new franchise record for the longest win streak in a single playoff year. The old mark of 6 was in 2020. Tomas Hertl, 7th career game-winning goal in the postseason, the first he's had in the Stanley Cup final. After the win, spoke with our Emily Kaplan.
6: Tomas, incredible start to the Stanley Cup final. So fun to watch. What was it like to play in that game?
7: Yeah, it was awesome. You know, it's fun, you know, this building buzzing. You know, obviously we didn't have great start, but it's kind of in our story all season, but we never give up. You know, we just a team. We doesn't matter if we up or down, we just keep playing, and obviously not a great start we wanted next game because maybe a little rust or whatever, but again, we come strong in the second and third and turn around and big win in the first game.
6: About that start, some of your coaches were telling me they thought you guys might have been a little bit nervous in that first period. Going down 2-0, what were you feeling?
7: I don't think nervous. You know, some guys, a couple guys, you know, obviously wanted our team, a couple guys threw it. It's just obviously a couple bad bouncing, you know, breakaway. Obviously, we can give it up, but we've been through, you know, and we just stay, you know, we have a couple of good chances. Even the first didn't look that good. You know, we have to maybe shoot a little more out there, but still, we start playing better, put behind, hold the puck, and score a couple of big goals.
6: That last play in the block, what was all going on in your mind as that's going down?
7: It's awesome, you know, like everything matters, almost like Mitch block it, you know, it's almost bigger than any goal because everybody just chip in with everything, you know, and it's this time of the year, you need everything. Doesn't matter, it's not always about the goals, but about little saves, little sticks, you know, little block shot, and everybody on the board, and obviously, Sis make a great play to me, and after a couple of chances after that, I was happy I could put it in.
6: And the beginning of the game, your goal is to win the Stanley Cup. You haven't won it yet. They bring it out on the ice. What's going through your mind as you see it there, the ultimate prize?
7: Honestly, I try not to watch it, you know, like I try to put head down and like don't think about it, you know, because it's ultimate goal and chasing for a long time. And I have second shot in my career and obviously you don't want to waste it, but there's still a lot of game left and it's a great start of the series.
6: We'll see you Thursday for game two. Shakuya, thanks for doing this.
7: Yeah, thank you very much.
2: Tomas Hertl, go-ahead goal with about 3.5 minutes to go in the game. All four of his goals in the playoffs have been third period goals. Vegas takes game one on the road. Hurricanes second loss this postseason, both in game ones at home. Also happened in the Eastern Conference Final against the Canadiens. And then obviously in this series, our ESPN crew in Raleigh, Steve Levy with PK Subban and Hall of Famer Mark Messier.
1: Great game, not necessarily a well-executed game, but exciting for the fans going home. A little disappointing because the team lost, but what a building.
8: I had fun. Both goaltenders were unbelievable, simulating saves all game long. Loved it.
9: So when all is said and done in this one, the Vegas Golden Knights are the only team this postseason with a winning record when they trail in a game. So at some point in the game, they're losing, and they're still winning. They're 7-4 in those games, a remarkable run. Vegas did not allow a single goal in the second period against Colorado. Four second periods against the Mighty Avs, didn't give up one goal. They were great again in the second period tonight.
8: Yeah, they were. And they weren't great in the first. Jack Eichel and a few guys made some questionable decisions, including Theodore. But man, did they ever come back into this game and bounce back. Jack Eichel, it was a make-your-own Sunday for him all night, mess. He did what he wanted when he wanted. And they cannot allow this guy to take over this series. He took over this game in the second period, and he didn't stop. And he got his teammates involved. There goes Mitchie Marner, William Karlsson. The cavalry came in. Good night.
1: Good.
8: Oh, yeah.
9: Is this a good time to bring up secondary and depth scoring for Vegas?
1: I think it would be because I think it's one of the things that allowed Vegas to win this game. You talk about depth on both teams. They both have it, but I thought the Sisson, Stone, and Hertl line was outstanding tonight. And that line was deserving of the game-winning goal. They played great all night, both on the defensive side of the puck and offensive side of the puck. And so your guy, Sisson, you've been talking about all year going into the playoffs there, and sure enough, he showed up tonight.
8: Hat-trick in 2017 against Anaheim put us in the cup final. He had a goal in assist in the cup final, and he's one of 18 players that Vegas picked up, so hats off to Colton.
2: Vegas takes game one on the road, game two of the series in Raleigh on Thursday, 8 o'clock Eastern on ABC. Right now, SportsCenter all night.
10: For the first time since 1999,
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2: Stanley Cup Final with Game 1 under its belt. Game 1 of the NBA Finals tonight in San Antonio. We'll see it on ABC. We'll hear it here on ESPN Radio. Spurs coming off a 7-game series against Oklahoma City. Knicks have been off since their sweep in the conference finals. With our ESPN Radio crew, Mark Kestisher, PJ Carlissimo, Knicks coach, a well-rested Mike Brown.
19: It was long. We had to try to stay creative in terms of what we wanted to do with our guys. All of our coaches, they've been fantastic. They've contributed on the court. They've contributed off the court. And so a lot of different ideas from different guys. And we just kind of took it day by day in terms of what we're doing on the floor. The one thing we always try to figure out how to do is keep the competitive edge with our guys, because when you're off, as long as we're off, that's a tough thing to do. You don't feel it like you would if you were playing games every day, but our guys are pros, they're veterans, and hopefully it was there.
28: Michael, it seems like a long time ago that the finals are a different animal. You and I started together in 03 in this very building a long time ago, but 03, then 07 with you at Cleveland, a number of times at Golden State, culminating in 2022. How different is the finals for our listeners from a coaching standpoint and bringing your team to the finals, and so different than the other rounds of the playoffs and, of course, the regular season? Well, the biggest thing you feel right away is the media crunch. You know, it's enormous, and you feel it as soon as you walk into the building. On top of that, you know, there are little things when you fly into a city, when you go to a hotel, all those things, it's different. And guys, when they get here, especially if they get here multiple times, they start to appreciate it more, and it doesn't overwhelm them as much. I remember in 07, we came here, we got off the bus for our first practice, and we had one of our medical performance people walking around with a camcorder, it was camcorder days, and I went up to him and I was like, what are you doing? And he goes, the players are so excited, they wanted me to document everything for them. And I was like, oh my God, we're in trouble. Turn that thing off. So, you know, being here a couple of times helps ease the nerve and ease the nerves and helps you hopefully stay balanced, not get too high, not getting too low, especially before the game start.
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11: Myles Garrett has been traded to the Los Angeles Rams.
13: Wow.
14: Their offense last season was ready to go to the Super Bowl. It was their defense that needed the most help.
15: Arguably one of the biggest defensive trades in NFL history.
2: It was Monday the Rams pulled off the trade with Cleveland to land Myles Garrett. Tuesday, Garrett was in the facility in L.A. for his official introduction.
16: Since the very beginning, it's always been about winning. And it just breaks down to, you know, the timing of everything. What does it realistically look like for to be a winner now? And to have a opportunity to do that, you know, immediately, you know, that was an opportunity that was just, you know, too difficult to pass up. And, you know, I always have, you know, love my heart for Cleveland City, you know, community, and you know, all his players and you know, everything else. But the opportunity to come here, have a immediate and you know, profound impact on this team, you know, it was you know, something I just, you know, had to move forward with. I see a position to solidify myself here as well, you know, among the very greats. I still have plenty of great years in front of me, and being able to cement that legacy as a not only as a football city here in LA, but as an individual, you know, winning DPOY and a Super Bowl or more. Those things are definitely pressing on my mind, and definitely a bit of urgency to do it and do it right away.
2: A lot of smiles on the heels of this week's marquee trade. ESPN Rams reporter Lindsay Theory getting the pulse on the feel of the folks in L.A.
14: Well, Jay, let me just tell you, Sean McVay just pulled out of the parking lot right next to where I'm standing. I was able to get a little more of a candid response from him than you got in the press conference about Myles Garrett's arrival here. And he says, F yeah, let's ride. So that is his real reaction to getting Myles Garrett here in L.A. For Les Snead, he says it's really just some finality to a process that they have been working on since really the Browns adjusted Myles Garrett's contract. He says that really signaled to them that there was maybe a way to get in there and get this deal done. Now, Sean McVay also was all smiles during that news conference as Myles Garrett was asked multiple questions, really about the chance to win a Super Bowl in L.A., the chance to play in primetime, and Sean McVay looking like a proud father, being like, I don't even have to coach this guy, because all of his answers were about how much he loves football and how much he's just excited to go out there and take this process. As Sean McVay says, it's a we then me mentality, and they are just looking one day at a time, as cliche as it is.
18: Now there's buzz about Aaron Donald thinking about coming out of retirement. What are you hearing about that, Lindsay?
14: Isn't that wild? Aaron Donald. I was actually texting with someone close with Aaron Donald earlier today, asking if this is an actual possibility. That person got back to me and said that inside that household, there is some laughter. They think it's pretty hilarious. But Sean McVay, also not known for his poker face, so I decided to throw him that same question, asking if there's a chance that Aaron Donald could come back to join this super team.
20: You know, Aaron's a guy that I stay really close in touch with, and I know the respect that he has for Myles. Talk to him about the opportunity to be able to bring him on board. If Aaron decides he wants to dust him off at the age of 35, I bet you he could still do it at a pretty high clip.
14: So Sean McVay obviously not saying no, but far from any sort of definitive answer there. And then just one more note here coming from the Rams today. Obviously Sean McVay very cognizant of the fact throughout the news conference that with this trade they get Myles Garrett, but they had to say goodbye to Jared Verse. Sean McVay obviously sending his best to their former standout first round player as he moves on to Cleveland.
2: The thought of Myles Garrett and Aaron Donald on the same field, an intriguing one, but one that if you're Donald, you really have to think about. Earlier on the Rich Eisen Show, former Super Bowl champ Eric Weddle.
13: I tell the older guys, like, once it's done, and he has a chance potentially to come back and fill a role, like, to help those young guys. And if you love it and you are all in on the grind and the preparation and the pain and the sacrifice and being away from your family and all that entails of going back and playing, I say go do it. But if there's an ounce of doubt of saying, like, ugh, I don't know if I want to do this, or knowing that after games, you're not going to be able to move, you're going to be just can't sleep. For me, it just wasn't worth it. That's why I retired. So, and that's usually when you get to a point, everything that you pour into the game, it's just not worth it anymore. And so, I don't know. It'd be awesome to see. I mean, who wouldn't want to see AD back here wrecking havoc and getting sacks and forced fumbles?
2: See what happens as we move through the summer. Pain and sacrifice can certainly be part of the game. Even if that pain happens to be your ego. You'll hear that next. SportsCenter All Night continues. It's ESPN Radio.
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32: 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Or will the Knicks be able to slow down his ascension? 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
2: Deep drive to center, and that one leaves the yard. Reese Atwood, Stewart with a blast. Way back and gone. And the Texas Longhorns sweep a semifinal doubleheader to advance to the championship series.
3: Williams to left field. See you in a half hour. Texas Tech and Texas are set for a rematch. And they will lock horns once more in the championship finals.
1: College baseball is headed to the Super Regionals this weekend. Softball down to the final two. Texas Tech. Sound familiar? Should. They met for the title a year ago in the Champ Series in Oklahoma City. This year's series, best of three, opens with Game 1 tonight on ESPN. ESPN analyst Tori Vidalis and Haley McClenney.
4: What are you most looking forward to seeing from Texas on this stage, Tori?
5: I think just the rematch aspect of it. Like, this is a team that has the experience to win it all. So they know exactly what it takes to win it. But this is a very different Tech team. So I'm very curious to see how Texas is going to adjust to what Texas Tech is throwing at them. And also the firepower in Texas Tech's lineup. I want to see if they can shut those bats down.
6: Yeah, I want to see the matchup of Texas's offense against the elite pitching of Texas Tech. I mean, absolutely fire me up. Like, you want to talk about good on good and strength on strength. Katie Stewart versus Nyjah, round two. Are you kidding me?
5: Let's go.
6: Like, Caden Henry against Caitlin Terry, lefty-lefty matchup. It's going to be just awesome.
1: Game one coming up on Wednesday. Game two on Thursday. And then the if game, if needed, will be on Friday in Oklahoma City, Texas. Texas Tech for the College Softball Championship. Mentioned the Stanley Cup Final opening up with Vegas winning a seventh consecutive game. Baseball in Seattle. Mariners putting a seven-game win streak on the line at home against the Mets.
7: Now the stretch, and again the 2-2 to Pareda. Swing and a well-hit ball. Deep to left field. Soto going back, looking up. Goodbye, baseball. Johnny Pareda with his second home run as a Seattle Mariner. A three-run home run here in the bottom of the fifth, and it's now the Mariners 7 and the Mets 2. 20 home runs over the last 8 games. They are using the long ball. From another win, the 0-1 pitch, swung on, fly ball. Shallow left down the line, foul territory. Emerson overslides, and he makes the catch, and it's over. Colt Emerson makes the catch, and the Mariners win. They win it 8-3 over the Mets. The Mariners have won 8 in a row and 10 of their last 12 games. Holy smokes, what a stretch for the Mariners.
1: Seattle Sports 7, 10 a.m., an 8-3 win over the Mets. Six straight games with multiple home runs, tied with the Mets for the longest active streak in Major League Baseball, and the Mariners' longest streak since 2022. Mariners get that eighth straight win. Mets, six straight games with multiple homers. Speaking of home runs, Rockies had three of them, including back-to-back or back and another body part.
8: Big pitch. Is hammered deep to right field. Willie Castro sent it to the stands. A three-run shot. The Rockies have blown it open 7-0 in the fourth. First pitch to TJ Rumfield now is a deep drive towards right center field. Into the gap, and it's going to one-hop the wall. Rumfield to second base. He'll stop there with a stand-up double.
9: This is going to turn into a home run, Jack. This is crazy. It hit off the glove of Joe Adell. Then it hit off his head, and it hit over the wall.
10: Glanced off his glove, hit him in the head, and bounced over the yellow line. And it is a home run.
11: Also, a dome run.
1: Rim shot. Insert here. 850 KOA. Rockies, the 8-2 win over the Angels. Fourth win in the last five games. And yes, a home run off an outfielder's head. It's happened before, you may recall, or seen the video. Cleveland's Carlos Martinez hitting a homer, which bounced off the head of then-Rangers outfielder Jose Canseco in May of 1993. Speaking of said Rangers.
7: The 1-0 pitch. Swing and a looper out into left center, and he falls for the base hit. Coming in from third, Carter, he scores. Hellman stops at second. Opposite field RBI single for Jock Peterson. Rangers lead 5-4.
1: 105-3, the fan. Rangers go on to a 7-4 win over the Cardinals, who had 13 hits, one shy of tying their season high, but 3-for-14 with runners in scoring possession. Left 11 men on base, one shy of tying their season high there. So the Cardinals have lost 9 of the last 12 games after being a season high 9 games over 500 on May 19th. It's a 7-4 loss to the Rangers, who scored 3 in the ninth to break a 4-4 tie. They get their fifth straight win, longest win this season. Jock Peterson drives in 2 en route to the victory. Game 1 win on the road. That's next. SportsCenter All Night. It's ESPN Radio.
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0: One of baseball's great ballparks, two historic teams, and a weekend built for drama. 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
1: Hey, it's Evan Cohen. Coming up Wednesday, the NBA Finals are here. So will Wemby continue his climb to become the face of the league? Or will the Knicks be able to slow down his ascension? It's Unsportsmanlike, 6 a.m. Eastern, right here on ESPN Radio, ESPN2, and ESPNU.
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3: The Stanley Cup Final on ABC is more than a quest for the cup. 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
1: Myles Garrett is officially introduced by the Rams in L.A. Mariners beat the Mets. They extend their win streak to 8. Vegas now has a 7-game win streak. They're 1-0 in the Stanley Cup Final.
2: Again, wins it. Stankoven right in the shot. Tip wide. It goes to the corner. And another try blocked. The game is over. Vegas takes game 1-5-4. Their 7th come-from-behind victory this postseason. Down 2-0. They rally to take a 3-2 lead and never trailed again. Tomas Hertl provides the game winner with 3.5 minutes to go in the third period. Hertl from Sissons and Theodore. 5 different goal scorers for the Knights.
1: And they pick up their 7th straight win. It's a 5-4 win in game 1 on the road against the Hurricanes. Fox Sports 98.9. Golden Knights becoming the first road team ever to stage a multi-goal comeback win in game 1 road against the Hurricanes. Fox Sports 98.9. Golden Knights.

0: more locked into what needs to happen. That second period, they found themselves in really unfamiliar territory. How did they respond in those moments?
1: Well, Vegas does a good job, and we saw both teams at different times in this game playing their game and wearing the other team down.
0: What was Vegas's game in the second period?
1: It's their cycle game. They get in on the offensive zone, and like the game winner in that scissor play you saw, they do a great job of finding ways to create holes, create offense, and getting guys open, and they do a great job at scoring when they do get those opportunities. Carolina, not usually having to come from behind, I thought they responded very well after that, but it is unfamiliar territory, and we talked about it during the game. There's no team that I would want to try to chase from behind in Carolina. Vegas flipped the script on them tonight.
0: Sometimes it feels like Carolina's got seven guys on the ice, and it felt like they had all the momentum in the world on their side. It took a lot for Vegas to withstand that, it seemed.
1: Yeah, it did, and that I would assume they're leaning back on a little bit of their experience there. They felt those furies before of teams gaining a lot of momentum. Playoffs is all about momentum. Mm-hmm. There's going to be a lot of momentum shift changes. How can you deal with that? Will you let that snowball and throw the game away, or will you absorb it, buy your time, live to fight another day, get pucks out? But Carolina, they are always all over you. Their defensemen give you very little space. Their forwards give you very little space to break out in your own end. And like I mentioned, Carolina, in an uncomfortable situation, a situation they haven't had to be in very much in this entire playoffs, they responded very well, but Vegas stuck it out.
0: As good as Carolina is there something about these 60 minutes tonight where they're up against something that's just a bit more than they had to face in the first three rounds of the playoffs? Is that a fair way to describe it?
1: That's a fair way. That's absolutely a fair way to describe it. But I don't think they're outmatched by any means.
0: Not saying that at all. But
1: yeah.
0: But who is on the ice with you is just a higher degree of experience and talent than certainly they faced with Montreal, who's still relatively new to it, right?
1: Yeah, absolutely. And that's why those momentum shifts in that stage of the game, as far as experience, Carolina is the underdog there, right?
0: Mm-hmm.
1: And they have a lot of heartache and a lot of years here in a row where we think that they're going to be the team that goes all the way, and they get to the conference final and they're not able to get it done. You wonder, in these big moments, unlike maybe you would assume Vegas would have, that those old feelings kind of come back that, oh, we're just not going to get it done again.
2: Vegas scoring a third period goal in 15 consecutive games. They take the opener on the road, 5-4. Hurricanes' second loss this postseason, both of them coming in the first game of their series. Also happened against Montreal in the Eastern Conference Final. Hurricanes coach Rod Brind'Amour after this loss.
3: At times, yeah, but they forced us into it, and we didn't handle the pressure particularly well. And sometimes there wasn't pressure, and we kind of made a few poor decisions with the puck, and they capitalized. Again, this is a totally different team. Then that may be part of it, too. You know, we got to get up to speed on how this game and this series is going to go. I think we certainly got a taste of that now. And, you know, similarly, we made a lot of mistakes in that first game. It cost us, but, yeah, you can't make them. Can't make them.
2: Game two of the series is in Raleigh on Thursday, 8 o'clock Eastern on ABC. Right now, SportsCenter All Night, ESPN Radio.
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4: the Knicks,
5: the San Antonio Spurs, are headed to the NBA Finals.
6: Not one Knicks fan saw it coming like this, to these kind of expectations involving Jalen Brunson.
4: Pull up three, Brunson from the right wing is good.
7: Wimby is the best thing that happened to the NBA since LeBron James in 2003.
4: Victor Wembanyama drops the triple.
8: I like San Antonio.
9: I'm sticking with the Knicks.
10: Think he's going to be rocking.
2: We've seen the opener for the Stanley Cup Final. Now comes Game 1 of the NBA Finals. A well-rested Knicks team on the road in San Antonio. Spurs coming off the win over the Thunder in the Conference Final. And ESPN insider Brian Windhorst says those Spurs are now trying to refocus for the Finals.
11: Victor Wembanyama openly admitted today that he and his team are having trouble coming back to Earth. And I appreciated the honesty. He said that was a humongous win over the Thunder. Obviously, that was their rival. And he said it was one of the most emotional things he's ever gone through. And, you know, when you've looked at teams that have not had experience to this point, they've struggled. You know, I keep in my mind going back to 95 with the Magic. And Shaq later admitted his team was not ready for that finals. Now, Victor and Shaq are alike in certain ways and different in certain ways. And I don't think Victor's been partying for a week like Shaq admitted that he was. The Knicks, I think, are fine being in an underdog role and coming in here and letting the Spurs deal with that status.

0: about that underdog role. As you peruse the folks around the league that you're familiar with, what's their sense of who the underdog in this series actually is?
1: Yeah, as I was having conversations, and I wasn't going out and seeking this, but, you know, you have conversations, you're getting ready, you know, there's coaches that are trying to get hired in the league, there's drafts coming up, but, you know, there's a collection of old heads I talk to, and they're like, hey, how come the Thunder were favored in Game 7? Like, they were missing, like, two of their best players. And how come the Spurs are, like, heavy favorites? They're like, this is a pick'em series. I'm like, really? Tell me why. And they elaborate, and they're just like, people think the Knicks are really good. And, you know, the Spurs have played four more games than the Knicks, and that's going to matter at some point. Nobody is saying anything but great stuff about Wembanyama and great stuff about the Spurs. Just the folks that I've talked to in the league more and more in the recent days are saying they think this is closer to a pick'em than the Spurs' heavy favorites. I find these teams both very likable. I know that it's sort of, you know, there's some fans out here in San Antonio. I saw them on the street today that had, like, derogatory signs about the Knicks. But that doesn't come with feeling. The Knicks are a likable team. You may dislike them because they're from New York if you're from Texas, but how can you not like them? They're a likable team. And certainly you watch, I do think there's a possibility that people may start not to like Wembanyama a little bit if he wins, you know, three of the next four titles or something. But how can you not be energized by his emotion? I found it refreshing. I think it's refreshing that Victor Wembanyama thinks that the All-Star game should be competitive. I find it refreshing that Victor Wembanyama plays with emotions and cares about winning and losing. And I find it refreshing to have a young Spurs team in this opportunity, especially since the nature of the Spurs is very different from the last time we saw the finals. It's a completely different era. And so I like that. I guess I'm just an optimist.
2: Spurs, Knicks, game one in San Antonio. We'll see it on ABC. We'll hear it here on ESPN Radio. 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Right now, SportsCenter all night.
3: The Browns trade the two-time Defensive Player of the Year, Myles Garrett, to the Rams.
4: They went into this offseason hell-bent to dethrone the Seahawks.
5: On a piece of paper right now, the Rams are absolutely the best football team in the NFL.
2: Myles Garrett goes from the Browns to the Rams this week. Blockbuster trade. It's being heralded in L.A. on Tuesday, Rams coach Sean McVay.
6: But the first thing in the prerequisite was this is a special human. You know, it's not a special player. Yes, is a special player, obviously, but it's a special person, special teammate. And those are the kind of things that we look at first and foremost, and being able to welcome him with open arms. We're excited to have him be a huge part of this culture. You know, to be able to add players like this, it's so rare for opportunities that present themselves. You know, and we feel really fortunate that this feels very similar when we were fortunate enough to be able to acquire a player like Matthew Stafford. Things like this don't present themselves, and we wanted to be aggressive and ask him to be nothing more than Myles Garrett and just continue to improve and come in here.
2: Meanwhile, in Cleveland, if you're the Browns, why part with a guy like Garrett? Browns general manager Andrew Berry.
7: So I'll be honest, I did not have this press conference on my bingo card for this spring. I know you all have heard me say for a number of years at this point that, you know, Myles Garrett, he's a foundational player, you know, Hall of Fame worthy, and a homegrown talent that's been here for the decades. And our intent was to have him be a one-helmet player for his career. And that was the truth. And even to this day, you know, when Myles's, you know, career is over, we look forward to welcoming him back, you know, into the organization. But there are moments, you know, particularly in my job, where opportunities come up that, quite honestly, are unexpected. And they force you to stop and reevaluate and look at it and say, hey, you know, is this something that could be, you know, really beneficial to the team? We looked at, you know, what the trade details were. We asked ourselves, okay, do we hold here because of how emotionally right it felt, or do we ultimately make a decision that you know, we think has a huge benefit, you know, to the team in both the short, you know, and long term? You know, I'd always told myself that if, you know, we were ever in a position where we were going to trade Myles, three things would have to be true. Number one, it would have to have short and long-term benefits. Number two, as part of the trade, a young, cost-controlled star at a premium position would have to be included. And the third piece is that there would have to be premium draft capital. There's a very small set of deals that really satisfy those constraints. So when it got to the point with our negotiations with the Rams, when, you know, all those things were satisfied, it really, you know, caused us to take a step back and think about, you know, really think about the decision.
2: Call it a decision, call it an opportunity, frame it as you will, but essentially a rebuild in Cleveland now, right? Earlier on the Rich Eisen Show, Albert Breer from the MMQB.
8: I think there was a pivot there 13 months ago with the Travis Hunter trade. And the core that Myles Garrett came up with and the guys that he went to the playoffs with, that core had aged out and they needed to get younger. And the Deshaun Watson trade had taken such a chunk out of their ability to build youth into the roster that they just needed to get volume of picks to get younger across the board. So they trade the pick that became Travis Hunter. And last year, they put together what I think is a really good rookie class. And then as a result of the trade, they have three top 40 picks this year. They turn those into Spencer Fano at tackle and two receivers. They've now set this up where you've got like this group of 22, 23-year-olds. And I think you have to ask the question is like, where's Myles Garrett going to be at? What's his trade value going to be when these guys all come of age? And when we have our young quarterback, whoever that winds up being, whether it's Shadur or somebody else in place.
9: And you got to pay him.
8: That doesn't happen until 20. Now, are we in the back end with Miles?
2: So the Browns and the Rams both coming off their ends of the trade this week. Then there's New England. They have A.J. Brown after he lands with the Patriots from the Eagles. The ESPN Patriots reporter Mike Reese.
10: Jay, A.J. Brown called the Patriots his childhood team. He said it was his dream to play for with quarterback Tom Brady and that he was heartbroken that it didn't happen when he was entering the NFL. One reflection of this is that he's chosen to wear number one, not number 11. And he said that's out of respect to team Hall of Famer Julian Edelman. And he said that Edelman had given him his blessing to wear that number, but Brown wanted to honor Edelman by not wearing it and said he can create his own legacy by wearing number one, which was his number before he entered the NFL.
11: Hey, I know he was asked about it. What did AJ say about his time with the Eagles?
10: Well, he was pretty short on this one, Jay. He wasn't going to get into details. He said what's done is done. He said he's moving forward. So he didn't want to go back to his time with the Eagles. But one question moving forward is what is the health of his knee? And he was short on that as well. He said there's nothing to worry about. I am ready to go, and I can tell you, watching practice today, A.J. Brown looked ready to go. One warm-up toss from quarterback Drake May along the sideline. Jay, he just reached out his right hand and brought it in one-handed.
2: Could make the fall interesting once the season hits. As well, SportsCenter All Night, ESPN Radio to the WNBA. The Dream does it again.
12: Why they dominate in the fourth. Howard is looking for a career-high tie in the Dream's main. Is her career high.
13: Got their hand right up above that as she was making that pass.
12: Canada, a dagger. Atlanta is winning this fourth quarter 20-9.
2: NBC Sports Boston Dream, a 91-75 win over the Sun. Ryan Howard, 36 points, 12 of 24 from the floor, 8 of 19 from three-point range. En route to the win, Dream improving to 6-2 this season, second in the WNBA behind the Lynx. Valkyries beat the Fire 95-77, 18 of 40 from three-point range for Golden State. Aces by 10 over the Sparks.
14: Alwyn bat it right back in the face of Wheeler. Gray flips it over her head. Young is there for it. Young in the paint leaves it. Wilson, razzle dazzle. Vegas putting on a show here inside Crypto.com Arena.
2: Asia Wilson with her 52nd career 25-point double-double, 10 more than the closest player in WNBA history, Tina Charles, who has 42. Wilson now has 52. Aces beat the Sparks 79-69, improving to 2-1 against LA this season. Mystics a 90-72 win over the Sky, who are now 3-6. Fifth straight loss after starting the season with three wins in their first four games. Talking about a quick start to a game, that's next. SportsCenter All Night continues. It's ESPN Radio.
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1: 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Baseball, Shohei Ohtani. 18th straight game reaching base, second longest active streak in Major League Baseball. In fact, Ohtani, right out of the gate doing it, recorded a double and a triple in his first two at-bats. First time this season he's had extra base hits in each of his first two plate appearances of the game. As for other portions of that Dodgers lineup.
2: 1-0 pitch to Freddie. Swings, hits a drive to right field. Way back. This ball is gone. Freddie Freeman, home run number 9. The 376th career home run and the 30th in his career against the Diamondbacks. Oh, what a shot.
1: AM 570 LA Sports. Dodgers go out to a 6-5 win over the Diamondbacks, who've lost 4 of their last 5 games after winning 10 of the previous 11. They had the tying run in scoring position in each of the final 3 innings, but the Dodgers hang on for the 6-5 win. Speaking of wins, the Braves have a bunch of them this season.
3: Matt Olson hit a homer up there, 2-0 pitch, and a high fly ball way up there to deep right field. Does the wind have it? Back at the wall. Gone! A skyduster to right, way up there into the twilight, and it dropped into the chop house. And Matt Olson gives the Braves the lead 4-3 in the bottom of the 6th inning. I think that went higher than it went far.
1: 680 the fan as the Braves beat the Blue Jays 4-3. 41 wins now for Atlanta, their most through 61 games of a season since 2003, when they had 42 wins against 19 losses. They won 101 games that season and lost in the National League Divisional Series. Matt Olson 2-for-4 with his 17th home run, 7 hits in his last 5 games after 6 hits in his previous 10. Braves beat Toronto 4-3. Tigers shut out the Rays.
4: Ball's got to get to the right side of the diamond.
5: 3-2, line drive to left field. How about over the fence and left? Way back and gone! Wenzel Perez with number 6. Tiger bats have exploded here at Tropicana Field. 7th home run in the last 2 days. 2nd tonight, and the Tigers lead 4-0 in the second.
1: 97-1 the ticket. It's an 8-0 win over Tampa Bay. Detroit with 18 runs in 2 games against the Rays this season. Twins get past the White Sox 6-4. White Sox 4th straight road loss. Athletics edge the Cubs 2-1. Cubs are 5-17 since May 9th. Phillies edge the Padres 3-2. Aaron Nola, 5 innings of 4-hit ball, gave up a couple of earned runs, struck out 8, second most strikeouts in a game this season. Pirates put up double digits in a 10-6 win over the Astros. Pittsburgh with a 4th straight win. They've won 7 of their last 9. 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
0: Number 5.
1: Vegas comes away with the win in Game 1 of the Stanley Cup Final. But they had to come from behind to do it, since Carolina knocked them on their heels 25 seconds into the game. 99.9 the fan.
7: Here's Nikolaj Ehlers playing his way around Theodore. Ehlers coming in, snaps a shot, he scores! Carolina right off the bat! It's 1-0! 25 seconds into game one! Nikolaj Ehlers gets the Canes on the board!
0: Number 4.
1: Baseball, Guardians pull away from the Yankees, getting a key hit with the bases loaded. Tom Hamilton, WTAM.
8: The 1-2. Swung on, line toward right field, near the line, getting down. Fair ball into the corner. That'll score Martinez. Schneeman, here comes Kwan. The throw not in time. A 3-run double on a 2-strike pitch. Travis Bazzana blows it open.
0: Number 3.
1: Marlins beat the Nationals, leaving 3 straight times on 1 swing. 104.3 WQAM.
9: Now that one lifted high and deep out to left. There's no doubt about this. Back to back to back. Otto Lopez with his 5th. Bombs away, baby. It's 4-0 Marlins at the top of the 5th.
0: Number 2.
1: In Cincinnati, 1 swing ends the game in the 10th. 700 WLW.
10: Here's a looping liner into right field. Here comes Caglione. He's got it. Steer heading to the plate. The throw is off. Line. The Reds have won it. The Reds have come off the mat to win it in the bottom of the 10th inning. Oh, Oh, my goodness. And they couldn't have done it without a pinch hit home run from Will Benson in the bottom of the ninth.
0: Number one.
1: Speaking of coming off the mat, back to the ice. Vegas completes its game one comeback late in the third. Fox Sports 98.9.
11: Hurdle from the right side. Give and go. He shoots. He scores! Tomas Hurdle. 5-4 Knights. 3:24 to go in the third period. First Stanley Cup final in a decade. And Tomas Hurdle gets the Knights back in front. Is it enough to get a win for the Knights in game one?
1: Ultimately, the answer would be yes. Vegas gets the game one win, although they were down 2-0. In the first period, they come back to tie and eventually win. Golden Knights coach John Tortorella.
12: Both teams, it's probably going to be that way through the whole series here, back and forth. Yeah, I just don't think we... I've told you guys since I've been with this team, it's a good team. We're a really good team. And I think we have a really good locker room. I think they understand these type of situations because they've lived through them. And they won a lot of these guys. So that's what you rest on it. For me as a coach, I have all the confidence in the world. No matter where those flows go, we're not going to get into a panic mode by any means.
1: And now they take game one on the road. How about trying to take both on the road?
12: Oh, that's the same. Yeah, we're focused. We momentum swings happen quickly. We want to keep the momentum on our side. So there's no question we're looking to get two.
1: Game two coming up on Thursday. SportsCenter All Night continues. It's ESPN Radio.
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14: 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And next thing you know, here comes Pirates of Penzance and, you know, the Mikado and, you know, HMS Pinnacle. Whatever way you want to go with it, man. It is truly remarkable to watch. They were literally one play away from getting to the Super Bowl. If you don't think that Trent McDuffie or Myles Garrett can make one play for you, y'all are crazy.
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17: 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Coming up Wednesday, the NBA Finals are here. So will Wemby continue his climb to become the face of the league? Or will the Knicks be able to slow down his ascension? 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
0: Coming up on SportsCenter all night. We have game one of the Stanley Cup Final between the Golden Knights and Hurricanes.
11: From the left boards, McNabb, right for Theodore. Stutter steps, now shoots, score!
0: Miles Garrett speaks for the first time with his new team.
20: The opportunity to come here have an immediate and profound impact on this team. It was something I just had to move forward with.
0: Two first-place teams go at it in the Bronx.
15: Into the corner, that'll score Martinez. Schneeman, here comes Kwan, the throw not in time!
0: Plus, we get you ready for game one of the NBA Finals between the Knicks and Spurs.
20: I think every step of the way, we focus on the moment of our end and how to be better from that moment.
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1: 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Mariners, with a seven-game win streak on the line Tuesday in Seattle. More on that straight ahead. But speaking of seven, Vegas Golden Knights going for a seventh straight win as they opened up the Stanley Cup Final in Raleigh on Tuesday against the Hurricanes. Carolina, though, would jump right out of the gates.
7: It's away, and here's Nikolaj Ehlers playing his way around Theodore. Ehlers coming in, snaps a shot, he scores! Carolina right off the bat! It's 1-0, 25 seconds into game one. Gets the Canes on the board.
21: What a play just inside the Carolina blue line to spring the 2-on-1. An absolutely fabulous play by Jacob Slavin.
7: Are going to send Ehlers. Ehlers on a partial break. Ehlers strikes, shoots. He scores! Nikolaj Ehlers, 2-for-2, my friend, as the Carolina Hurricanes are flying out to a 2-0 lead in game one.
21: What a play by Jalen Chatfield. About 4 or 5 feet from the Carolina bench at his own blue line.
1: 99-9 the fan. Hurricanes with the early lead. They would lead 2-1 after a frenetic first period. Vegas getting a goal in the first and then scoring again in the second, and then
11: downplayed it a little bit. Puck is in behind the Vegas goal and a shot. Score! William Karlsson from Mitch Marner. Three straight goals for the Knights. They lead it 3-2. 4.5 minutes into the second. William Karlsson's second goal this postseason.
1: Fox Sports 98.9. Carolina ties it back up with a goal from Jordan Staal in the second period. Tied at 3. Heading to the third. Vegas strikes less than a minute and a half into the third. They go up 4-3. Hurricanes, we're not done.
7: Waits for the puck to drop. Works it back. Carolina collapses, though. Stankoven able to get to it. Now Gostisbehere shoots and scores! Shane Gostisbehere comes up with the equalizer. Number 4 puts the Canes' fourth goal on the board. We're tied in Raleigh in game one. The third of this postseason for Shane Gostisbehere. And we are tied at 4 in Lenovo Center on their feet.
1: 99-9 the fan. That goal midway through the third, and it would stay tied at 4 for the next 5 minutes.
11: Hurdle from the right side. Give and go. He shoots. He scores! Tomas Hurdle. 5-4 Knights. 3:24 to go in the third period. First Stanley Cup final in a decade. And Tomas Hurdle gets the Knights back in front. Is it enough to get a win for the Knights in game one?
1: The short answer is yes. Fox Sports 98.9. Golden Knights hang on for the 5-4 win, taking the opener on the road. First game in Stanley Cup final history that featured goals in the first 30 seconds of both the first and the second periods. Golden Knights get the opener on the road. 3-0 in game one of the Stanley Cup final all time. 28 comeback wins this season, and that's now 7 straight, a new franchise record for the longest win streak in a single playoff year. The old mark of 6 was in 2020. Tomas Hurdle, 7th. Career game-winning goal in the postseason, the first he's had in the Stanley Cup Final. After the win, spoke with our Emily Kaplan.
22: Tomas, incredible start to the Stanley Cup Final. So fun to watch. What was it like to play in that game?
23: Yeah, it was awesome. You know, it's kind of fun. You know, this building buzzing. You know, obviously we didn't have great start, but it's kind of in our story all season. But we never give up. You know, we just a team. We doesn't matter. We up or down. We just keep playing. And obviously, not great start we wanted next game because maybe a little rust or whatever, but again, we come strong in the second and third and turn around and big win in the first game.
22: About that start, some of your coaches were telling me they thought you guys might have been a little bit nervous in that first period, going down 2-0. What were you feeling?
23: I don't think nervous. You know, some guys, a couple of guys, you know, obviously wanted our team, a couple of guys threw it. It's just obviously a couple bad bounces, you know, breakaway. Obviously, we can give it up, but we've been through, you know, and we just stay, you know, we have a couple of good chances. Even the first didn't look that good, you know. We have to maybe shoot a little more out there, but still, we start playing better, put behind, hold the puck, and score a couple of big goals.
22: That last play in the block, what was all going on in your mind as that's going down?
23: It's awesome, you know, like everything matters, almost like Mitch blocked it, you know, it's almost bigger than any goal because everybody just chip in with everything, you know, and it's this time of the year, you need everything. Doesn't matter, it's not always about the goals, but about little saves, little sticks, you know, little block shot, and everybody on the board, and obviously, Sis make a great play to me, and after a couple of chances after that, I was happy I could put it in.
22: And the beginning of the game, your goal is to win the Stanley Cup. You haven't won it yet. They bring it out on the ice. What's going through your mind as you see it there, the ultimate prize?
23: Honestly, I try not to watch it, you know, like I try to put head down and like don't think about it, you know, because it's ultimate goal and chasing for a long time. And I have second shot in my career and obviously you don't want to waste it, but there's still a lot of game left and it's a great start of the series.
22: We'll see you Thursday for game 2. Shakuye, thanks for doing this.
23: Yeah, thank you very much.
1: Tomas Hertl, go-ahead goal. With about 3.5 minutes to go in the game. All four of his goals in the playoffs have been third period goals. Vegas takes game 1 on the road. Hurricanes second loss this postseason, both in game 1s at home. Also happened in the Eastern Conference Final against the Canadiens. And then obviously in this series, our ESPN crew in Raleigh, Steve Levy with PK Subban and Hall of Famer Mark Messier.
2: Great game, not necessarily a well-executed game, but exciting for the fans going home. A little disappointing because the team lost, but what a building.
3: I had fun. Both goaltenders were unbelievable, scintillating saves all game long. Loved it.
4: So when all is said and done in this one, the Vegas Golden Knights are the only team this postseason with a winning record when they trail in a game. So at some point in the game, they're losing, and they're still winning. They're 7-4 in those games, a remarkable run. Vegas did not allow a single goal in the second period against Colorado. 4 second periods against the Mighty Avs, didn't give up one goal. They were great again in the second period tonight.
3: Yeah, they were. And they weren't great in the first. Jack Eichel and a few guys made some questionable decisions, including Theodore. But man, did they ever come back into this game and bounce back. Jack Eichel, it was a make-your-own Sunday for him all night, Mess. He did what he wanted when he wanted. And they cannot allow this guy to take over this series. He took over this game in the second period, and he didn't stop. And he got his teammates involved. There goes Mitchie Marner, William Karlsson. The cavalry came in. Good night.
2: Good.
3: Oh, yeah.
4: Is this a good time to bring up secondary and depth scoring for Vegas?
2: I think it would be because I think it's one of the things that allowed Vegas to win this game. You talk about depth on both teams. They both have it, but I thought the Sisson, Stone, and Hertl line was outstanding tonight. And that line was deserving of the game-winning goal. They played great all night, both on the defensive side of the puck and offensive side of the puck. And so your guy, Sisson, you've been talking about all year going into the playoffs there, and sure enough, he showed up tonight.
3: Hat-trick in 2017 against Anaheim put us in the cup final. He had a goal in assist in the cup final, and he's one of 18 players that Vegas picked up, so hats off to Colton.
1: Vegas takes game 1 on the road, game 2 of the series in Raleigh on Thursday, 8 o'clock Eastern on ABC. Right now, SportsCenter all night.
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1: Stanley Cup Final with Game 1 under its belt. Game 1 of the NBA Finals tonight in San Antonio. We'll see it on ABC. We'll hear it here on ESPN Radio. Spurs coming off a 7-game series against Oklahoma City. Knicks have been off since their sweep in the conference finals. With our ESPN Radio crew, Mark Kestisher, PJ Carlissimo, Knicks coach, a well-rested Mike Brown.
28: It was long. We had to try to stay creative in terms of what we wanted to do with our guys. All of our coaches, they've been fantastic. They've contributed on the court. They've contributed off the court. And so a lot of different ideas from different guys. And we just kind of took it day by day in terms of what we're doing on the floor. The one thing we always try to figure out how to do is keep the competitive edge with our guys, because when you're off, as long as we're off, that's a tough thing to do. You don't feel it like you would if you were playing games every day, but our guys are pros, they're veterans, and hopefully it was there.
6: Michael, it seems like a long time ago that the finals are a different animal. You and I started together in 03 in this very building a long time ago, but 03, then 07 with you at Cleveland, a number of times at Golden State, culminating in 2022. How different is the finals for our listeners from a coaching standpoint in bringing your team to the finals, and so different than the other rounds of the playoffs and, of course, the regular season?
28: Well, the biggest thing you feel right away is the media crunch. You know, it's enormous, and you feel it as soon as you walk into the building. On top of that, you know, there are little things when you fly into a city, when you go to a hotel, all those things, it's different. And guys, when they get here, especially if they get here multiple times, they start to appreciate it more, and it doesn't overwhelm them as much. I remember in 07, we came here, we got off the bus for our first practice, and we had one of our medical performance people walking around with a camcorder, camcorder days, and I went up to him and I was like, what are you doing? And he goes, the players are so excited, they wanted me to document everything for them. And I was like, oh my God, we're in trouble. Turn that thing off. So, you know, being here a couple of times helps ease the nerve and ease the nerves and helps you hopefully stay balanced, not get too high, not getting too low, especially before the game start.
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8: Myles Garrett has been traded to the Los Angeles Rams.
9: Wow.
10: Their offense last season was ready to go to the Super Bowl. It was their defense that needed the most help.
12: Arguably one of the biggest defensive trades in NFL history.
1: It was Monday the Rams pulled off the trade with Cleveland to land Myles Garrett. Tuesday, Garrett was in the facility in L.A. for his official introduction.
13: Since the very beginning, it's always been about winning. And it just breaks down to, you know, the timing of everything. What does it realistically look like for to be a winner now, and to have a opportunity to do that? No, immediately. No, that was an opportunity that was just, you know, too difficult to pass up. And you know, I always have, you know, love in my heart for Cleveland City, you know, community, and you know, all its players and you know, everything else. But the opportunity to come here, have a immediate and a profound impact on this team. It was something I just had to move forward with. I see a position to solidify myself here as well. You know, among the very greats. I still have plenty of great years in front of me, and being able to cement that legacy as a not only as a football city here in LA, but as an individual, and winning DPOY and a Super Bowl or more. Those things are definitely pressing on my mind, and definitely a bit of urgency to do it and do it right away.
1: A lot of smiles on the heels of this week's marquee trade. ESPN Rams reporter Lindsay Theory getting the pulse on the feel of the folks in L.A.
14: Well, Jay, let me just tell you, Sean McVay just pulled out of the parking lot right next to where I'm standing. I was able to get a little more of a candid response from him than you got in the press conference about Myles Garrett's arrival here. And he says, F yeah, let's ride. So that is his real reaction to getting Myles Garrett here in L.A. For Les Snead, he says it's really just some finality to a process that they have been working on since really the Browns adjusted Myles Garrett's contract. He says that really signaled to them that there was maybe a way to get in there and get this deal done. Now, Sean McVay also was all smiles during that news conference as Myles Garrett was asked multiple questions, really about the chance to win a Super Bowl in L.A., the chance to play in primetime, and Sean McVay looking like a proud father, being like, I don't even have to coach this guy, because all of his answers were about how much he loves football and how much he's just excited to go out there and take this process. As Sean McVay says, it's a we then me mentality, and they are just looking one day at a time, as cliche as it is.
25: Now there's buzz about Aaron Donald thinking about coming out of retirement. What are you hearing about that, Lindsay?
14: Isn't that wild? Aaron Donald. I was actually texting with someone close with Aaron Donald earlier today, asking if this is an actual possibility. That person got back to me and said that inside that household, there is some laughter. They think it's pretty hilarious. But Sean McVay, also not known for his poker face. So I decided to throw him that same question, asking if there's a chance that Aaron Donald could come back to join this super team.
9: You know, Aaron's a guy that I stay really close in touch with, and I know the respect that he has for Miles. Talk to him about the opportunity to be able to bring him on board. If Aaron decides he wants to dust him off at the age of 35, I bet you he could still do it at a pretty high clip.
14: So Sean McVay obviously not saying no, but far from any sort of definitive answer there. And then just one more note here coming from the Rams today. Obviously Sean McVay very cognizant of the fact throughout the news conference that with this trade they get Myles Garrett, but they had to say goodbye to Jared Verse. Sean McVay obviously sending his best to their former standout first round player as he moves on to Cleveland.
1: The thought of Myles Garrett and Aaron Donald on the same field, an intriguing one. But one that if you're Donald, you really have to think about. Earlier on the Rich Eisen Show, former Super Bowl champ Eric Weddle.
15: I tell the older guys, like, once it's done, and he has a chance potentially to come back and fill a role, like to help those young guys. And if you love it and you are all in on the grind and the preparation and the pain and the sacrifice and being away from your family and all that entails of going back and playing, I say go do it. But if there's an ounce of doubt of saying like, I don't know if I want to do this, or knowing that after games you're not going to be able to move, you're going to be just can't sleep. For me, it just wasn't worth it. That's why I retired. So, and that's usually when you get to a point, everything that you pour into the game is just not worth it anymore. And so, I don't know. It'd be awesome to see. I mean, who wouldn't want to see AD back here wrecking havoc and getting sacks and forced fumbles?
1: See what happens as we move through the summer. Pain and sacrifice can certainly be part of the game. Even if that pain happens to be your ego. You'll hear that next. SportsCenter All Night continues. It's ESPN Radio.
16: Coming up on the Wednesday edition of Unsportsmanlike with Chris Candy, Michelle Smallman, and me, Evan Cohen. The NBA Finals are here. So will Wemby continue his climb to be the face of the league, or will the Knicks be able to slow down his ascension? It's Unsportsmanlike, 6 a.m. Eastern, right here on ESPN Radio, ESPN 2, and ESPN U.
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1: What will be the biggest deciding factor or factors to determine who wins or loses the NBA Finals? 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
13: Hey, this is Rich Eisen. 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
2: Deep drive to center, and that one leaves the yard. Reese Atwood, Stewart with a blast. Way back and gone. And the Texas Longhorns sweep a semifinal doubleheader to advance to the championship series.
3: Williams to left field. See you in a half hour. Texas Tech and Texas are set for a rematch, and they will lock horns once more in the championship finals.
1: College baseball is headed to the Super Regionals this weekend. Softball down to the final two. Texas Tech. Sound familiar? Should. They met for the title a year ago in the Champ Series in Oklahoma City. This year's series, best of three, opens with Game 1 tonight on ESPN. ESPN analyst Tori Vidalis and Haley McClenny.
4: What are you most looking forward to seeing from Texas on this stage, Tori?
5: I think just the rematch aspect of it. Like, this is a team that has the experience to win it all. So they know exactly what it takes to win it. But this is a very different Tech team. So I'm very curious to see how Texas is going to adjust to what Texas Tech is throwing at them. And also the firepower in Texas Tech's lineup. I want to see if they can shut those bats down.
6: Yeah, I want to see the matchup of Texas's offense against the elite pitching of Texas Tech. I mean, absolutely fire me up. Like, you want to talk about good on good and strength on strength. Katie Stewart versus Nyjah, round two. Are you kidding me?
5: Let's go.
6: Like, Caden Henry against Caitlin Terry, lefty-lefty matchup. It's going to be just awesome.
1: Game one coming up on Wednesday, game two on Thursday, and then the if game, if needed, will be on Friday in Oklahoma City, Texas Tech for the college softball championship. Mention the Stanley Cup final opening up with Vegas winning a seventh consecutive game. Baseball in Seattle, Mariners putting a seven-game win streak on the line at home against the Mets.
7: Now the stretch, and again the 2-2 to Pareda. Swing and a well-hit ball, deep to left field. Soto going back, looking up. Goodbye, baseball! Johnny Pareda with his second home run as a Seattle Mariner. A three-run home run here in the bottom of the fifth, and it's now the Mariners 7 and the Mets 2. 20 home runs over the last eight games. They are using the long ball. From another win, the 0-1 pitch, swung on, fly ball. Shallow left down the line, foul territory. Emerson over slides, and he makes the catch. And it's over. Colt Emerson makes the catch, and the Mariners win. They win it 8-3 over the Mets. The Mariners have won eight in a row and 10 of their last 12 games. Holy smokes, what a stretch for the Mariners.
1: Seattle Sports, 7:10 a.m., an 8-3 win over the Mets. Six straight games with multiple home runs. Tied with the Mets for the longest active streak in Major League Baseball. And the Mariners' longest streak since 2022. Mariners get that eighth straight win. Mets, six straight games with multiple homers. Speaking of home runs, Rockies had three of them, including back-to-back or back and another body part.
8: Big pitch. He is hammered deep to right field. Willie Castro sent it to the stands. A three-run shot. The Rockies have blown it open 7-0 in the fourth. First pitch to TJ Rumfield now is a deep drive towards right center field. Into the gap, and it's going to one-hop the wall. Rumfield to second base. He'll stop there with a stand-up double.
9: This is going to turn into a home run, Jack. This is crazy. It hit off the glove of Joe Adell. Then it hit off his head, and it hit over the wall.
10: Glanced off his glove, hit him in the head, and bounced over the yellow line. And it is a home run.
11: Also, a dome run.
1: Rim shot. Insert here. 850 KOA. Rockies, the 8-2 win over the Angels. Fourth win in the last five games. And yes, a home run off an outfielder's head. It's happened before, you may recall, or seen the video. Cleveland's Carlos Martinez hitting a homer, which bounced off the head of then-Rangers outfielder Jose Canseco in May of 1993. Speaking of said Rangers.
7: The 1-0 pitch. Swing and a looper out into left center, and it falls for the base hit. Coming in from third, Carter, he scores. Hellman stops at second. Opposite field RBI single for Jock Peterson. Rangers lead 5-4.
1: 105-3, the fan. Rangers go on to a 7-4 win over the Cardinals, who had 13 hits, one shy of tying their season high, but 3-for-14 with runners in scoring position. Left 11 men on base, one shy of tying their season high there. So the Cardinals have lost 9 of the last 12 games after being a season high 9 games over 500 on May 19th. It's a 7-4 loss to the Rangers, who scored 3 in the ninth to break a 4-4 tie. They get their 5th straight win, longest win this season. Jock Peterson drives in 2 en route to the victory. Game 1 win on the road. That's next. Sports Center All Night. It's ESPN Radio.
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27: 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Hot Mess Rankings, we do it every single week at this time. You guys can jump in as well at 888-SAY-ESPN, 888-729-3776. These are people and teams in and around sports that come into the week looking okay and leave the week looking like an absolute mess.
28: Oh, yes.
27: So you will not see Carolina on here, the Hurricanes, after their loss last night to the Vegas Golden Knights. But I can tell you, I actually considered the Vegas Golden Knights because of this Bruce Cassidy situation.
28: Yes.
27: Because it is. Think about a team up 1-0 in the Stanley Cup Finals, worrying about the coach they fired with 8 games left and not letting him interview elsewhere. It's a little messy. I left them to the side. I certainly did not have the Knicks nor Spurs in here in the NBA Finals. Game 1 tonight, presented by Gusto, here on ESPN Radio and, of course, on ABC. So I left them out, of course. So let's see who I have in here. Let's start with number 5.
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27: Number 5, the Major League Baseball Players Association.
29: Ooh.
27: They're down 1-0 in the PR battle to the owners and MLB because last week, or within the last week, MLB put out there this proposal for a salary cap, which is the first time that's been put out there in decades in terms of a proposal. Does that mean it's going to happen? No. But it means that the MLBPA needs to respond in some capacity other than complaining. They need to pitch something else to get public favor going one way or another. Major League Baseball is in a pretty good place right now, to say the least. You have a team like the Dodgers that are in a dynastic team. You have a superstar like Shohei Ohtani. You have a superstar like Aaron Judge. I don't know why I'm fascinated by this, but go look at the NL pitching and look at the NL Cy Young race and how unbelievable it is right now.
28: Yeah.
27: Baseball's in a good spot. Don't ruin it come December 1st, and MLBPA is in a spot where they're down 1-0 to the owners in terms of the PR battle. Nothing has actually happened, but in terms of the PR battle, they're down 1-0, Smalls. I know this is your favorite sport, so I had to put the MLBPA number 5 hot mess rankings.
29: Yeah, that's a good one, Ev, because this seems like it's going to be a contentious battle. I hope that both sides have cooler heads and they do come to the table with the spirit of collaboration. I know you hate that word, but to your
27: point, in this case, I don't.
29: Because baseball is in a good place, and we have seen historically what happens when these two can't figure something out and there's a work stoppage. And I hope they don't self-sabotage like they've done so many times in the past. But you're right, the MLBPA needs to step up and make their point of view known so that this thing can really get going here.
28: Yeah, I mean, and then you also have to consider the upheaval that the MLBPA is under with Tony Clark resigning earlier this year and what happens in terms of their leadership. So they're fighting the battle on two fronts. First of all, they've got to deal with the external factor of the MLB owners, but then you've also got to deal with what's going on in the Game of Thrones that's happening behind the scene within the union.
27: Let's get to number 4.
20: Number 4.
27: Number 4 is a team in the American League East. And I thought this team in the American League East was going to be the Toronto Blue Jays. Why? Well, a fan threw a baseball back into the field, and Jesus Sanchez got an injury because of a fan throwing a ball at him. Now, he did play yesterday. They've lost 3 in a row. That's not the team. The team would be the Boston Red Sox, the last place team in the AL East. Why? Hat tip to the great Paul Hembokidis on this one, who asked me about this, and I didn't know the full details until he told me, and I could not believe it, so I made a last-minute change to the Hot Mess Rankings, put the Red Sox in there, of course, from Get Up. Craig Breslow, general manager. Mm-hmm. Craig Breslow is from Connecticut. Whole life in Connecticut. His first language would be, based on that?
29: English.
27: Well, Tim Healy, who covers the Red Sox, has reported that those around the team are saying that Craig Breslow might benefit from having an interpreter of sorts. Someone with the more traditional baseball fabric and personable demeanor to convey his message. Some in the organization believe that interim manager Chad Tracy could fill that role because he's comfortable pushing back. Just to be clear, Craig Breslow is not someone that came up in the analytics world. He's a former player. And the Boston Red Sox, the people around the team are saying he may need a translator, not to translate the English language, but to be able to speak to players in a way that players would understand him. What? Maybe Jalen Hurts' water, iced coffee he could shake up and maybe use that. Otani may have one available. I mean, what? This is a real report.
29: Does it say what the communication issue is?
27: He speaks in analytics. He speaks Maury.
29: Kenny Atkinson?
27: But he's a former player.
28: So he's too smart to be able to communicate.
27: No, that's not too smart. See, this is what bothers
28: me. I'm just curious. I'm just trying to understand it. Does he talk over people?
27: Obviously.
28: Like, what's happening?
27: Yes. But I'm glad you said it that way, because I think this whole concept of you're not smart if you do nothing with your smarts. I'm sorry. That's cool that you're smart. If you can't communicate that to others, help people or businesses.
28: Yeah, I guess my whole point is that
27: he's a general manager of a baseball team.
28: Yeah, you need to be able to communicate.
27: Yeah, right? They're saying he needs a translator. He speaks English to English-speaking players. And it's not the English language that he needs translated. It's the communication. I couldn't believe this when I saw this today.
28: Yeah, that is crazy.
29: Yeah, that's a hot mess for sure.
28: Well, maybe you don't fire your manager if that's the problem.
27: Yeah, maybe let Alex Cora actually have more power.
28: If you struggle with communication skills as the chief baseball officer, maybe let your manager in Alex Cora, who's proven to be a winner, maybe let him communicate to the players.
29: And if you can't communicate with the players, how effective are you at communicating with those around you in your own department?
27: I've never seen something like this. Advised to have an interpreter, a translator. What?
29: Yeah, that's bonkers.
27: Let's get to number three.
20: Number three.
27: Hello, Sark. Waiting for a response. Texas football.
29: Good one.
27: In one of the great sneaky stories of the sports week and month. Texas Tech saying, we're good. You want to play us, Texas? You're calling out our schedule? Or you want to say we play nobody? We'll play you on September 5th. We'll buy out all the money games, and we're ready for you. Let's go. Let us know when. I personally have not heard any response from Steve Sarkisian or anybody at Texas. So right now, until they respond, they're a hot mess. You've been called out. Be careful what you wish for. Texas Tech calling you out. Now, Texas Tech's got their own stuff, obviously, with Brendan Sorsby, their quarterback, and the gambling, etc.
28: They like it messy, though.
27: Yeah.
28: Texas Tech, I get the feeling they like it messy.
29: Oh, that's fine. Of course. They love stirring the pot with this one.
27: But I have
29: but
27: not
29: also,
27: heard
29: if you're
27: response.
29: In Texas, if you started this fight and you're supposedly the big brother here, or at least you purport yourself to be, and you haven't responded, what are you doing?
28: You can't little bro them if you're afraid of taking on the challenge that the head coach laid out, especially when the head coach laid out the opportunity to play you because he called the other schools that were the respective week one opponents.
29: Oh, don't worry. I already spoke to him financially. We've got it all sorted. We're ready to play. The paths are clear. Let's play it.
28: The only reason that you wouldn't want to play is because you're afraid of us.
29: But you had no problem running your mouth about us prior. So what are you scared of?
28: Man, either way, Texas takes an L on this one. The only way they can win is if they actually take up the challenge and beat them.
29: No, they have to beat the brakes off them, too.
28: That's the only way they can win this. Otherwise, everything else out of this is an L for Texas.
29: Couldn't agree more.
27: Unprompted shot by Sark at Texas Tech's scheduling. Yeah. Texas Tech says, all right, bet. Texas State, Abilene Christian. Both are going to profit off of this, in theory, play each other and make money off of it even more than they probably would have otherwise.
28: And get a win. And those schools, one of those schools would get a win that they otherwise wouldn't have.
27: That's right. Right. So Texas football, number three, hot mess rankings.
28: This is the definition of your mouth writing a check that your ass can't cash.
27: Yeah.
28: This is the definition of that in sports.
27: And just to tie everything together.
29: But Sark's not even going to the bank.
28: Right? He's like,
29: he isn't even attempting to go to the bank.
27: Just to tie everything together. Texas Tech may have $6 million just laying around now if they're not giving it to Brendan Sorsby.
29: Right.
27: If he's not playing football, I don't know how much of the NIL deal he has. So, Texas State, Abilene Christian, here you go. Oh, Stephen Jones? Oh, we'll play there, too, at Jerry's World. Good to go. All right, let's get number two hot mess.
0: Number two.
27: The Super Bowl champs last year were?
29: Seattle Seahawks.
27: What division?
29: NFC West.
27: A team that has gone to the Super Bowl multiple times out of that division but hasn't won it yet.
29: San Francisco 49ers.
27: And the team that made the biggest move in the NFL offseason so far.
29: The LA Rams.
27: Arizona Cardinals. Hot mess. That is...
28: They didn't even do nothing.
27: Oh, exactly. Exactly. And I'm going to tell you why.
28: We were just standing here.
27: Their starting quarterback, Jacoby Brissett.
29: How did we catch a spray?
27: I'm going to tell you. Their starting quarterback, Jacoby Brissett, still not there. Edge rusher, Josh Sweat, all kinds of conversation about a trade. Marvin Harrison Jr., still banged up from last year. And they are losing currently to both the Jets and the Browns. They are now in third place behind the Jets and the Browns. For what? The number one pick in the draft next year. Because they don't have the ammo to move up right now. What they need to do is they're going to lose all those games in the NFC West. Keep going. If there's ever an opportunity to tear something down, not that it's really upright, but whatever you could tear down if you're the Arizona Cardinals, if Marvin Harrison Jr., who could be awesome, could get you a first-round pick from a good team, trade him now. Anybody, Josh Sweat, trade him now. Get as many picks in that draft.
28: How do you tear something down that's already burned to the ground?
27: Correct.
29: Hold on. Serious question, because I know he has not played one snap of football for them officially. Do I start the free Jeremiah Love campaign now? Today.
27: Trade him.
29: On what? Trade him. What's our date? June 3rd? June 3rd?
28: I don't think you can.
27: No, but seriously.
29: Free Jeremiah Love.
27: How many games in the NFC West do you think the Arizona Cardinals are going to win next year?
29: Zero.
28: I don't think the Arizona Cardinals are going to win a game, period.
29: They're not favored in any game.
27: Okay, so then
28: I think they might go over.
27: Okay, well, then I would take them off the list. Ironically enough, if they went 0-17, that's a clear-cut direction to get your franchise quarterback of the future, because at least I would know what you're doing.
28: But if you're not going to win a game, why would you take a running back with a third pick in the draft?
27: Hold on.
29: They do play the Jets at home on December 20th.
27: No, the Jets are bad. The Jets are not terrible.
28: No, I don't think the Jets are terrible either.
27: They're not good.
29: But they're going to be trying to lose.
28: But if the season goes left for the Jets, I don't even want to talk about it. But if it doesn't pan out the way that the Jets anticipate, could that be a game where both teams are trying to lose?
29: This is what I'm getting at.
28: Could this be what we saw from the Las Vegas Raiders at the end of last year?
29: Both of these teams' objective should be to lose as many games as possible to put themselves in a position to get their quarterback in the future, which is why I bring that game up. But, man, they have a tough schedule.
27: You know what triggered the Cardinals' thought?
29: Tell me.
27: We have to be even both ways. What did you say yesterday about the AFC North? The happiest.
29: Oh, Joe Burrow and Lamar Jackson are the happiest.
27: So that Miles the inverse can also be true. The Arizona Cardinals are like, you got to be kidding me.
28: Well, actually, no.
27: We now got to play Miles Garrett twice a year?
28: But if they're following the logic that you said, they're excited about this.
27: Because you're going to lose.
28: It makes it easier for them to lose every game.
29: Way to go, Miles.
27: But they
28: We've been
27: also
28: waiting all our lives for this opportunity.
29: Welcome to the division,
28: exactly.
29: Bud.
27: But the Jets, in theory, have multiple shots to move up. The Browns, in theory, have multiple shots to move up if they want. Arizona may not, and that's why...
28: They may not need to move up.
27: Well, that's what you have to ensure. All right, number one, hot
0: number
27: mess rankings.
0: One.
27: Number one would be the totality of the Myles Garrett Cleveland Browns tenure.
29: I knew that's what it would be.
27: Not trading him now. The totality of the relationship. He is a two-time Defensive Player of the Year. He's a first-ballot Hall of Famer. He retires as a member of the Cleveland Browns. Even Les Snead, the Rams general manager, brought that up at the introductory presser yesterday when he said, hey, you know, he's a Cleveland Browns Mount Rushmore player. Of course he is. Joe Thomas, Jim Brown, obviously. Bernie Kosar in the mix. It's Ozzie Newsome. You get the point. There's been so many amazing players there. He's arguably better or as good as any of them. Jim Brown, leave to the side because Jim Brown's like the greatest athlete maybe to ever live, right? So leave him to the side. You get the point. The logic of behind when this happened, how this happened, when this could have happened, when they could have started the rebuild, what everyone has said. I just do not believe collectively this was a successful relationship in any way, shape, or form. I believe individually, Myles Garrett made himself a Hall of Famer in their uniform. But collectively, as the number one pick overall in the draft, they did little to no winning, and it ended in a way that it just seemed odd. A year after he asked out, yes, he set the sack record, but okay, like he would have, in theory, could have done that in any uniform.
28: But he did that in the Browns uniform.
27: I get it.
28: Yeah.
27: But at this point, the Cleveland Browns fans, Northeast Ohio, is dying for wins, not individual records, wins with anyone. Shador throwing 100 touchdown passes this year would be amazing, and I hope he does. But if they don't win somehow, now that would indicate winning. But if they don't win, they're thirsty for winning. They're not thirsty for the individual stars. And I just think the totality of the relationship was a hot mess. So there you go. Hot mess rankings here on Unsportsmanlike. Number one, Myles Garrett and the Browns. Number two, the Arizona Cardinals. Number three, Texas football. Number four, the Boston Red Sox. And number five, MLB Players Association.
28: I have an omission.
27: We'll get to that.
28: I want to point out.
29: Same.
27: 888-SAY-ESPN, 888-729-3776. Hot mess rankings. Who should have been on there? Who should have been off there? Who should have been higher? Who should have been lower? We'll find out next. We're on Sportsmanlike, presented by Progressive Insurance.
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27: Myles Garrett and the Browns, the totality of the relationship, not the decision to trade him, I'm on board with that. Not the return. I mean, could they have gotten more? Maybe, but the return was obviously very good. Arizona Cardinals, just the fact they're in the NFC West and their quarterback's holding out and their edge rusher, there's an issue with potentially Josh Sweat. Texas football, waiting for your response to Texas Tech. Red Sox, number four, Craig Breslow, their general manager, people saying that he needs an interpreter to speak to the players. He speaks English.
28: That's wild.
27: And the MLB
28: That's
27: Players
28: wild, man.
27: Association.
28: I don't even know any other way to say that. That's wild as hell.
27: MLB Players Association just down 1-0 in the PR battle to the owners relative to the idea of the lockout, strike, et cetera.
28: Yeah.
27: All right. You guys said there were some missed on this one.
28: Yeah. My omission is Chet Holmgren. Where's Chet Holmgren on this list? Chet Holmgren, two games in the NBA Finals where he has single digits in scoring when they're down, their other all-NBA star in J-Dub. How is that even acceptable? Backing down to Wemby the way that he did, cowering to Victor Wembanyama? Yeah, Chet Holmgren absolutely has to be on hot mess. The Arizona Cardinals, I hear you, they had a bad week even though they didn't really do anything different than what they've done the previous few months.
27: Right.
28: But Chet Holmgren absolutely has to replace somebody on this list for hot mess.
27: I usually try to stick to a group or a team, but I guess I could have put the Thunder for the way in which they lost.
28: You didn't do that with Harden?
27: Was Harden on the list?
29: Yeah, or Morey.
28: Yeah, I think Harden and Morey. Yeah, exactly.
27: There's some exceptions to the rules.
28: Yeah, like that's what I'm saying. Chet Holmgren deserves to be on this list.
27: All right, fair.
28: You can't be an all-NBA player and pull a no-show in the Western Conference Finals with your team shorthanded.
27: That's fair. I'll take that one.
28: Okay. Who would you take off the list? If you had to take one off the list to put Chet Holmgren on,
27: I guess the PA,
28: it.
27: Because it's so early, you know, there's still so many more opportunities. The Cardinals, I'm not taking off the list because I thought it was a good way of illuminating how unbelievable the NFC West is.
29: But the PA feels like a preemptive strike by you.
27: Yeah, maybe.
29: Because I feel like they're going to, whether
27: between both of them,
29: between
27: are going to be on
29: either
27: there.
29: Sides, I feel like they're this
27: they'll pop up again.
29: This mess is going to be on the hunt.
28: Baseball up, man.
29: Don't get me started.
28: Don't do it.
29: Speaking of baseball, when Evan, you started talking about a team in Major League Baseball. They're in the East. They've got a lot of stuff going on, not living up to expectations. It's kind of a mess. I thought you were going with your 26-35 New York Mets again.
27: Terrible.
29: Still in the basement of the NL East after spending tons of money this offseason. I requested it last week that they have a Vegas style residency on the hot mess list here. Obviously, you didn't want to acquiesce to what I requested.
27: Understood. There was a point over the last week they weren't in last place. The Marlins were. So, I mean, you know.
29: There was a point last week where they weren't in last place. The Marlins were.
27: Yeah, that's
29: is your at. Defense.
27: That's right. That's where we're at right now. 888-SAY-ESPN is your telephone number to be a part of the show. Ricardo in Raleigh listening on the great 99.9. The Fan in Raleigh, the home for the Carolina Hurricanes, down 1-0 Stanley Cup Finals after being up 2-0 to the Golden Knights last night but losing the game 5-4. You saw it on ABC. Ricardo.
7: Bro, you had to say that about my Canes, huh?
27: I mean, come on, you're calling from the Canes station. What am I not going to slip that in?
7: Man, listen, bro, I honestly think you need to stop putting historically bad teams on hot mess because they're just bad. I mean, it's the Cardinals, bro. What did you expect? Expect them to be great this offseason? Second, I really think, bro, you're overlooking the Philadelphia Eagles, bro. Mm. Because, I mean, if you look at the bigger picture, I mean, everybody has got good in, like, the NFC, man. I'm talking about the Cowboys, Washington. I mean, you just talked about the NFC West. So, like, let's say the Eagles don't make the playoffs. Mm-hmm. What are they going to do? Fire the head coach?
27: Yeah, probably.
7: Fire their offensive coordinator?
27: Probably.
7: And now you're talking about, what, a new coordinator again for Jalen Hurts, a new coach. He's going to want things different. It's like, I really don't see things looking here, up.
27: But, Ricardo, it's a good take, and I appreciate the call. Here's the problem with that take. I don't believe that.
29: Like that, what part of it?
27: Meaning I think the Eagles are going to be good. I think Jalen Hurts is going to be great this year. I think everything is going to be a positive with the Eagles now, not because A.J. Brown's gone, but because it's clarity for them as to what they're doing. So I would have to believe what he's saying in order to put them on the hot mess list. Someone else could put them on the hot mess list if they were to believe that. I don't personally believe that.
28: Because A.J. Brown is gone.
27: Because there's clarity on the offense. I'm not going to sit there and blame A.J. Brown. It's not just A.J. Brown's fault. That's not fair to A.J. Brown.
29: But you know what else isn't fair is people saying, oh, well, now that A.J. Brown is removed from the equation, will Jalen Hurts be good? I'm like, this is someone who's been to two Super Bowls, outplayed Patrick Mahomes and both of them, won one, and was a Super Bowl MVP.
27: I agree, which is why I can't put them on this list. Again, it's what I believe in this spot.
28: Yeah, if there's a team in the NFC East that belongs on hot mess after the last couple of weeks, I would probably go to the
29: team
28: that's local. Yeah,
29: I would your New York Football Giants.
28: I would probably go with them. Like it was bad. I think the statements and the talking made it worse.
29: But don't worry, Odell's back.
28: Yeah, we just go sprinkle in an Odell Beckham Jr. signing. Let's just get everybody talking about something else.
29: Gas up the boat. OBJ is back.
27: It's not even that. It's not even just that.
28: Let's just start a fire over here to get you
29: look
28: ignore
29: away.
28: The blaze over there.
27: You signed Odell Beckham Jr., Juju Smith-Schuster, and another wide receiver. None of the first two that I mentioned may be the most famous because Braxton Berrios has been in pop culture the last few years more than any of those two. And so, yeah, they did a good job of distracting from the detraction, I guess, is what they would have done over the last week. Sam, listening in Ohio, listening on ESPN Radio in Mansfield, the home of Shawshank. Well, the prison, I guess. Morning, Sam.
8: Morning. How are you guys?
27: Good. What's going on? Hot mess. What do you got?
8: Hey, I want to disagree with your take about the Browns. I do not believe that it's a hot mess, the relationship with Miles. And I don't know, the way that it kind of faltered, it wasn't his fault. He took us to the playoffs two different times in 4 years, which is incredible for the Browns. He got us a playoff win. We have a playoff win more recently than the Steelers. Honestly, if I didn't want to do it, I didn't ever think they should have done it. But if the Watson gamble had worked out, this would have been great. They would have had a star quarterback. They would have had a star pass rusher. They would have had a great team. Like, I didn't want them to do it, but if they would have done that, this whole thing wouldn't have happened. So in that sense, it wasn't Miles' fault. It wasn't really even any of the Browns' fault. It was the owner's fault. So
28: Sam, this is not middle school math where you get partial credit for showing your work. Like, this is a zero-sum game.
29: Yeah.
28: It didn't work out, and it led to you moving on from a Mount Rushmore player.
29: Right.
28: That is seismic in terms of the impact from a negative standpoint with the Deshaun Watson swing and a miss. So, yeah, I mean, it's. I think it's deservedly so at the top of the hot mess rankings this week.
29: Yeah. Deshaun Watson is symbolic of this era of Cleveland Browns dysfunction. He's totemic.
28: In order to turn the page
27: he's totemic?
29: Mm-hmm.
27: I think you're going to set me up. I think now you're not going to set me up today, so I'm going to say word of the day, totemic.
29: Totemic is our word of the day.
28: Let's go, Ev.
27: Finally.
29: Totemic.
27: I'm exhausted.
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27: I do have to correct one thing. 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
1: Remarkable, like in years one, two, or three, when you think about the possibility for success that he will now have, he being Wemby.
2: Can you run through the list? Because who's who.
1: Okay. So year three, Shaq gets to the finals, he lost. Year three, Kobe got to the finals, he won. Year three, Dwayne Wade got to the finals and he won. Year three, Kawhi got to the finals and he won MVP. As did Dwayne. So like
2: Bird got there and won in year three. So Magic got there in year one.
3: Yeah. Unreal.
2: Yeah, won so MVP. These are all-time greats.
1: Bill Russell, year one. Tommy Heinsohn was a rookie with Bill Russell. One. George Mikan, second year players. I basically did a search for Hall of Famers that won early.
2: Yeah.
1: Okay. Just to see what kind of Hall of Famers showing up.
2: Who else we got on that list?
1: So year two, Kareem won. MVP. Yeah. Bill Walton, 77. Now, that was his third year, second year playing because he was hurt the first year.
2: But that was also the youngest team to ever get to
1: the
2: finals.
1: 1977 Blazers. Absolutely. Yeah. I forgot Hakeem Olajuwon was in the finals in year two, in 86 against the Celtics. Because you think about Dream.
2: I don't remember that one either.
1: Yeah, well, you should. Ralph Sampson was on that. Or was it Sampson or Malone? Now that I get confused on that. One of the two. One of the other bigs.
2: Probably
1: was
2: Sampson, yeah. That was probably Sampson, yeah.
1: Okay. Duncan. In this one, the 99 one, second year MVP. Like, this is what I keep harping on is the opportunity. Of course, both teams have an opportunity. But the way the Spurs have been built through the draft, through these lottery picks, it wasn't supposed to happen right now. And if you take advantage of that opportunity and you win it all right now, you're in theory setting yourself up for iconic greatness in this sport, not just that was nice, a nice championship early on. Like, look at these people I just mentioned here.
3: Rarefied air.
1: It's pretty unbelievable.
2: You know what's interesting about that? Because I agree with you on that front. Will it matter who the opponent is? Because everybody loves the New York Knicks. They've been the darlings of this postseason.
3: Yeah.
2: But we've had the conversation questioning whether or not Jalen Brunson can be the best player on a championship-winning team. We've had the conversation about whether or not the Knicks have a truly all-time great on their roster right now. Will it matter for Wemby, the competition in the NBA Finals? We know that he went through SGA back-to-back MVP in order to get there, but it was a shorthanded Oklahoma City Thunder team. It wasn't the same team that won the title in terms of the guys that they had available to him. So if, in fact, you and Smalls end up being right with the Spurs winning the title, will it matter who the Spurs beat in terms of winning that championship for Victor Wembanyama's legacy?
1: I'm going to answer a question with a question.
2: Oh, boy.
1: No, it's important. It's important. What are the Thunder going to do the next 5 to 10 years? Because who they beat would not be the Knicks in this case. It would be the Thunder. Because if you think the Thunder are going to, if you think these teams are going to, let's say, alternate who wins titles, it's going to be retroactively, oh, my God, he beat that squad that early. Now, maybe the Knicks are going to do the same thing. I guess what I'm saying is Wemby may have two who they beats.
2: Yes, but I guess the whole point is, like, going into this finals, we've got the biggest height disparity between leading scorers that the league has ever seen. 14 inches between Jalen Brunson and Victor Wembanyama. Everybody is skeptical when your best player is a small guy. Somebody that's 6'2 or under. We've only seen two people in the history of the game be the leading scorer, best player on a team, winning a championship that have been 6'2

0: and under. That's Zeke, Isaiah Thomas, and Steph Curry. That's it. That's the list. So if Victor Wembanyama does win the NBA Finals and wins Finals MVP, it will be confirmation bias for everybody that says a small guy can't be your best player. So yeah. That's why I asked the question of whether or not who he faces in the finals is going to factor in to the overall legacy and impact the greatness of what we're watching the San Antonio Spurs do.
1: Yeah, I think it will. On both sides, though, actually. You can make the argument on both sides because we know in sports, whoever wins, there's a copycat effect, right? So if Wemby and the Spurs win, you're talking about confirmation bias of building through the draft. We're talking about height, all these things. If the Knicks win, conversely, you're talking about adding pieces later because none of their five starters they drafted. You're talking about importing a culture the way they did with the Nova Knicks. This is a big check mark against Daryl Morey and confirmation bias for chemistry mattering and culture and cohesiveness mattering. But I think because it's the Knicks and because they have waited so long to get here and to think that if Wemby wins, not only you beat Ant along the way, you beat the Thunder and SGA along the way. But if you, in the first, your first playoff run, beat the Knicks at Madison Square Garden in the Mecca on the biggest stage in sports, that matters, against a team that had been crushing everyone in the playoffs. I know maybe 10 years removed from now, that might not be the top line that we think of.
0: Sure.
1: But they have been historically dominant. They are hungry. They are physical. They are not afraid of anybody. And they were expected to be there by their own admission. James Dolan, governor of the team, said, we are going to be here in January. And they were. And I think if you do it on the biggest stage, not only in the finals, but at Madison Square Garden, the Mecca, that is going to be part of the legacy.
0: And the Wemby revenge tour would be complete, right?
1: NBA Cup.
2: When was the last time you brought up Duncan beating the Knicks in 99 before this?
0: Never.
2: So then I can't say
0: yeah, I'm with Heaven on this one, Smalls. I appreciate you laying out the argument, but in hindsight, the championship only looks better one way, and that's if the Knicks win. Because we don't think that this will be Wemby's last time in the NBA Finals. Right. Conversely, we hadn't seen the Knicks in the Finals before this year in, what, 27 years? 26 years?
2: Like the Knicks.
0: So I'm just, for the Knicks, I think this is a situation where, obviously, this is exercising the demons in terms of being able to deliver a championship for the city that everybody has been waiting on for over half a century. If Victor Wembanyama beats the New York Knicks and the Knicks don't get back to the NBA Finals in the Jalen Brunson, Karl Anthony Towns era of this program, then I don't know how much this is going to be, you know, a booster for Wemby's overall legacy beyond the fact that he would have done it as early as some of the all-time greats in NBA history.
2: Yeah, I think the opportunity for the who you beat angle is so much greater for the Knicks because there's a chance that obviously the Knicks have a great chance of winning the series, obviously. And is it off the board that Wemby wins multiple titles?
0: No.
2: Is it off the board that if he loses this one, he wins multiple titles, he doesn't lose another one after this one?
0: No.
2: Right. So the Knicks, to me, have the opportunity to be like, I know the Eagles beat the Patriots. I get that. The Giants are known as the team that like,
0: beat the Patriots.
2: Yeah.
0: Not once, but twice.
2: Correct. The Eagles absolutely did. This is not to take anything away from that. They were awesome. They were the better team. They destroyed them, in my opinion, even though I know the score was closer, 9 points, whatever it was. But to me, it wasn't that close.
1: No, it wasn't.
2: The Giants are known as the Patriots slayer.
0: Eli Manning's Hall of Fame resume is one thing.
2: It's who we beat.
0: I beat Tom Brady not once but twice. I beat the greatest quarterback of all time, not once but twice, just to prove it wasn't a fluke.
2: So the coolest thing for the Knicks is they have an 11-game winning streak.
0: That is tough, right? That's all I want on my Hall of Fame. That's all I want for Eli's Hall of Fame. I beat Tom Brady not once but twice.
1: To prove it wasn't a fluke.
0: And put him right next to Tom Brady in the Hall of Fame.
1: That's tough.
2: That's what's there for the Knicks, to be that with Wemby. Is that you have an 11-game postseason winning streak, you're pummeling teams by 19 points per game on average, and maybe, just maybe, you become the team that actually can take this guy down. Again, we're projecting years to come, but it's not off the board that Wemby has some ridiculous resume if he stays healthy where no one could take him down except this group.
0: Yeah, it will look like, retroactively, I think it will look like when Buster Douglas knocked out Mike Tyson.
2: Well, that's an interesting one because that would indicate you don't believe in the Knicks past this. Because Buster Douglas had one moment.
0: I think there are a lot of people that still don't believe in the Knicks. I think there's a lot of people that still look at this and say, I don't understand why the Spurs are favored in the finals, by the way. I have no idea why they're favored.
2: And it's
0: doesn't make sense to me.
2: I've seen a lot of people
0: say
2: the other way.
0: When you look at the matchups in the regular season, when you look at the rest disparity, like, listen.
1: The way the Knicks have been playing.
0: It's crazy. Like, in the history of the NBA finals, when there's a team coming off of a sweep versus a team coming off of a game seven, the team that has more rest has won 20 of the 24 NBA finals.
1: Oof.
0: I don't understand why the Spurs are favored. I don't. It doesn't make any sense to me. But there are a lot of people that don't believe in the Knicks. And so if the Knicks do pull this off, it will be that type of upset in my mind. Like, if the Knicks do pull it off, that's what it'll be. It'll be Buster Douglas when he knocked out Mike Tyson. Where was that? In Japan?
2: That's
0: what it would be.
1: If this happens, there will be a statue of Jalen Brunson next to the Statue of Liberty. Like, New York will idolize him forever.
2: Someone's getting it done, just like Granger. The ones who get it done, Sissy.
0: Oh, yes. 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
14: 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It's very much built for him. You can easily convolute that into saying, oh, so Burrow, you know, drags the offense along and makes the offense work. Oh, it's a little bit more like stylistically, it's so built around him, but he's not, I don't think, as pulling as much weight as like a Josh Allen is pulling in Buffalo.
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0: I'm over it. With Pat the producer.
1: Homemade loaf of sourdough. Bought the loaf, made some toast. Terrible. Don't what? My mom. She said that her favorite segment on the show is the most unsportsmanlike moments of the day. What about this one? Nuno's still angry at me that I'm anti-American. Nuno, did you watch?
2: I did. I watched some of it. You and your boy, Bryce Harper, you know, they're like, yeah, well, it's not the Olympics. Yeah, Bryce, maybe you should show up. Yeah.
3: I'm over it. I'm sick and tired and over it.
1: Get a life.
4: Yes, each and every day at this time, our producer, Pat Costello, gives us items in and around sports, entertainment, his life that he is over. Pat.
1: I've yet to talk about A.J. Brown on this fine program. And I heard some sound yesterday from Chris Brockman from the Rich Eisen Show that I'd like to play you guys before I discuss.
5: Okay. This guy is finally where he's wanted to be his entire life. This guy has a Patriots man cave rug while he plays for another team in which he won a Super Bowl for. He never cared about you, Philadelphia. He always wanted to be with us. We're back. Super Bowl back on. Book it right now. A.J. Brown, record-breaking season. Get ready. And I am going to be laughing every single Monday right here.
1: So Chris Brockman says, A.J. Brown never cared about you, Philadelphia. As if that wasn't pretty obvious from them winning the Super Bowl and him saying that wasn't enough. But I'm not going to let Chris Brockman let me feel bad about A.J. Brown's time with the Eagles. We traded a first and a third for him, then went to two Super Bowls and won one of them, and then traded him for a first and a fifth. I'd say that was a complete success.
6: Pretty good rental.
7: Yeah.
1: Worked out pretty well for
6: pretty
1: us.
6: Pretty good
7: By
6: rental.
7: The way, who cares if he doesn't care about you? You got what you wanted out of the deal.
6: Two of the four seasons, we ended up in the last game of the season.
1: Yeah, oh no. Oh, no. He didn't love us? Oh, what am I going to do with that Super Bowl trophy sitting in there?
4: As a Patriots fan, Brockman. As a Patriots fan, I completely agree with you that, like, who cares? Let's not bury the lead on this. He did have this rug the entire time.
7: Yeah, he did.
4: That seems odd to, like, did you have, you grew up as a Giants fan, didn't
6: yeah.
4: you?
6: Yeah.
4: When you were on the Cowboys, did you have Giants gear? Displayed.
6: No.
4: Not in your life, I'm saying displayed.
6: No.
4: That's odd, is it not? In his man cave, while on another team, he kept the Patriots team?
7: So he was manifesting this the entire time.
4: I don't know. I find that weird.
6: I mean, he was... here's the thing. Growing up, I really wasn't a huge Giants fan. I was a Lawrence Taylor fan.
4: Right.
6: And so I didn't have that allegiance to one particular franchise. A.J. Brown loved the New England Patriots growing up.
7: Loved.
6: So I kind of get not wanting to get rid of that fandom all the way just because that's when you first fell in love with the sport.
4: But display.
6: So, like, falling in love with football right. is synonymous with his affection for the New England Patriots.
7: Sure.
6: And the fact that he's there now, it feels like a full circle moment. But I don't know that that has anything to do with his 4 years in Philadelphia.
7: I think
4: that's
7: probably
4: a massive success.
6: I don't think that even matters.
4: Listen,
6: they gave him two contracts.
7: Yeah.
6: It worked.
4: The reality is, what do you want to say, 99% of player organization relationships are transactional. There's a few. Steph Curry, a 1%er. Patrick Mahomes,
6: I guarantee you, for the Cleveland Browns, most of that in that locker room is transactional.
4: Right. So what I'm saying is, so if you acknowledge it's a transactional relationship, definitively the Eagles won that transactional relationship while A.J. Brown was part of the franchise. They absolutely did.
6: It was a win-win.
4: Yeah.
6: A.J. Brown made a ton of money, got a ring, went to two Super Bowls. The Eagles got what they were looking for. And it really didn't end up costing them much when you look at the net draft compensation.
4: 100% agree. Next one, Pat.
1: It's a lot of smack talk from the Rich Eisen Show for a team that just lost to Sam Darnold. That's all I'm saying.
4: That wasn't necessary. I was with you until that. Rich Eisen Show, noon until 3 Eastern time. Chris Brockman, feel free to now destroy Pat Costello.
1: Destroy me for what? Like for his team shot. Got destroyed by Sam Darnold?
4: Everybody got destroyed by Sam Darnold last year.
1: Well, it was pretty close with the Rams. So Nuno's being weirdly superstitious today in, like, a way that I don't find healthy.
7: Weirdly? It's the finals.
1: Well, yeah, but we were like, Nuno, are you going to wear some, like, blue and orange tomorrow or anything? Like, coordinate an outfit? And he's like, no, I can't do that. Superstitions. I'm like, superstitions? Your team hasn't been to the finals since 1999 and they lost. Like, what? And whatever superstitions you were doing clearly weren't working, so I don't know why all of a sudden we're acting like his superstitions are a big deal.
7: No, maybe this season specifically, Nuno?
2: Well,
7: things that have worked
2: season
7: this season?
2: Specifically, this playoff run, right?
7: Yeah.
2: Like, That's, listen, we start with what happened in that studio. Yeah, the Jalen Brunson bobblehead doll.
6: Yes.
2: They lost. They were down 2-1. I think we took it off, right? Like, we can't eat to mess with me. Put it back for game one of the Cavs series.
7: Eastern Conference Finals.
2: Yeah, like,
6: and it was a sweep.
7: Like, that's right. And we put him on the dollar because he's standing on business.
1: The Brunson bobblehead has been moved like 10 times. What are you talking about?
2: They were down 21. I threatened Canty. Then they won. They came back and won, and we haven't taken it off.
1: They move it every day for vibe check. What do you mean?
7: Before our show, it's been moved all over the place.
1: The dollar's been moved. It hasn't even been there the whole time. Now Canty's changed it again.
7: No, Nuno's right. Since game one, Eastern Conference Finals, on our show from 6 to 10, the Brunson bobblehead has been firmly right there at the front of our set.
6: And we put the dollar underneath it.
1: There was a day last week where Michelle had to grab the dollar off the desk because it wasn't under Jalen Brunson.
7: But then I put it back.
6: You put it back. Okay. Put the dollar back.
2: So, Pat, what issue do you have? Like, my superstitions are like... Like, what is it? Because, like, yeah, I do things that I have my routines. I'm old. I love routines. I will make sure I get my routines done before, you know, a certain time tonight so I can try to, like, because my nerves are already shot, like, so they don't get worse. So, like, I don't get it. And guess what, Pat? If they lose game one, I'm going to change it up and find something else.
7: And it's only weird if it doesn't work.
2: Yes.
1: I don't think it's going to work.
7: Don't be a hater. 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
4: He and Iran's supreme leader are getting along quite well. I'm Dave Anthony, Fox News. That's what President Trump says, adding the two of them will likely meet as talks continue trying to work out a deal to end the Iran conflict, adding it'll be very good. The president also tells the New York Post's Pod Force One podcast he did have a tense call with Israel's Prime Minister Benjamin Netanyahu.
5: I wouldn't say angry. I was a little bit perturbed.
4: Over Israel's attacks on Hezbollah militants in Lebanon.
5: You know, at some point they said maybe... We got to stop this.
4: This is the U.S. and Iran battle again, leaving one person dead in Kuwait.
6: The attack on the Kuwait airport passenger building came as part of back-and-forth attacks between the United States and Iran. The U.S. had fired a missile into the engine room of an oil tanker trying to breach the American blockade and targeted an Iranian military station on Keshem Island in the Strait of Hormuz. Iran says it went after the U.S. Navy's 5th Fleet headquarters in Bahrain. We're told those missiles were intercepted.
4: Fox's Jonathan Savage. They're still counting the votes in California, but so far Republican Steve Hilton is in the lead in the primary for governor.
7: We just need a governor and a government that helps people instead of constantly standing in their way when they want to follow their dreams.
4: Democrats Javier Becerra and Tom Steyer, they're second and third right now. The top two will face off in the November election. In Los Angeles, Mayor Karen Bass came in first in her primary.
8: I have devoted my entire life to serving the city that I love, where I was born, and I'm going to continue to do that.
4: She may face reality star Spencer Pratt in November. He's now in second in the voting. A Grammy award-winning singer has died. That's one of Peebo Bryson's three top 10 hits. The other two are from Disney classic movies. He won a Grammy for that duet with Celine Dion and for A Whole New World from Aladdin. Peebo Bryson was 75, his death days after his family announced he'd suffered a stroke. America's listening to Fox News.
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13: It caused controversy, and lawmakers in both parties opposed it. The so-called anti-weaponization fund that came out of President Trump's IRS lawsuit settlement, set up to pay those who claim they were politically targeted by the Biden Justice Department. Well, turns out no one will be paid. Acting Attorney General Todd Blanche told a House hearing the fund will not be set up after all.
14: Blanche told an appropriations subcommittee the nearly $1.8 billion fund would not go forward. But even before that, the committee's ranking Democrat, Rosa DeLauro, said she had her doubts.
15: I am not at all convinced that this administration has given up.
14: Blanche said later to Congresswoman DeLauro, the agreement that led to the fund is an entirely separate matter and will stand.
16: The settlement that the IRS entered into with President Trump and others, his family and his companies.
14: DeLauro said to her, it appears to give the Trump family and business tax immunity. Gernal Scott, Fox News.
13: As authorities in Africa keep trying to contain a deadly Ebola outbreak, two foreign nationals are in trouble here in the U.S., accused of trying to bring another virus here.
17: Federal prosecutors say 53-year-old Vincent Munster of the Netherlands and 38-year-old Claude Quay of the African nation of Cameroon are charged with conspiracy to smuggle monkeypox into the U.S. and giving false statements to law enforcement.
13: That's Fox's Kristen Goodwin. On Wall Street, stock futures are mixed. Down for the Dow, up for the Nasdaq the morning after both hit record highs. Oil prices up about 2%. The NHL Stanley Cup final started last night.
18: From the corner, Hall tried to throw it on net. The Vegas Golden Knights win game one in dramatic fashion.
13: The final call on ABC, Vegas beat Carolina 5-4 after scoring the game-winning goal with less than 4 minutes left. Game two is tomorrow night. Tonight, the NBA finals start. The New York Knicks, who've won 11 straight games, face the San Antonio Spurs. I'm Dave Anthony. This is Fox News.
19: Here's a look at local news. Illinois lawmakers sending a ban on new immigration detention centers in the state. Legislature passed a bill early this week that would ban detention centers from being placed near homes, schools, churches, and other facilities in the state of Illinois. Governor says he'll sign a bill that limits students' access to cell phones during class. It requires schools to adopt policies banning electronic devices during instructional time and to provide secure storage for phones in elementary and middle schools. Teachers and administrators can still make exceptions for health or safety needs. Second annual Officer Chris Oberheim Baseball Memorial Tournament held this weekend, June 5th through the 7th in Forsyth by Kelsey and Wyatt Washburn. The tournament will welcome 33 teams from across Illinois competing in 8U and 9U divisions in honor of Officer Oberheim. Oberheim killed May 19th of 2021 while responding to a call in Champaign. You're locally up to date from the Stevie J Broadcasting Newsroom. I'm Jim.
3: Hey, good morning. 7:06 in Champaign-Urbana, ESPN 93.5. I'm Stevie J. There is Diane Ducey.
20: Good morning.
3: 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And also by Busey for over 158 years. 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
20: Well, what a pretty morning.
3: Gorgeous morning. I got a little jacket on this morning.
20: I know it.
3: Weatherman, it's beautiful out there.
21: Yeah. A little on the cool side out there for relative to this point in June, sure.
3: My grass needs a little water, so there's that.
21: Yeah, me too. I'm working on it. No guarantees, but I'm working on it.
3: You said this a week and a half ago. You said, oh, I go,
20: right.
3: Man, how in the world do you know that? It's 10 days
21: right.
3: out, man.
21: Roll out of bed at a stupid early hour and go from there.
20: There you go.
3: Well, this is Wednesday, June 3 for us here in Champaign County. It's pay your property tax day. So today's the day for that.
20: Mm-hmm.
3: Yeah. Go to your nice bank and hand it over. We have some stuff. Do you know that 58% of the LA vote is in for the mayor? 58%. That means 42% are mail-in.
1: Spencer Pratt, who has really redefined digital marketing as in politics, the guy's a reality guy and common sense and rocking everything. And there, it's 36 to 30 to 20. And Pratt has 30. So if the top two people get a runoff in November, and they're thinking the mail-in could eliminate him because he's not getting any mail-in.
2: Oh, wow.
1: Wonder how that works.
21: I know where you're going.
1: Yeah, what the heck, man? Yeah. What do you mean he doesn't get any mail-in votes? Well, not the, is that how many we need? How many? Okay. Wink, wink, wink. I don't trust any of that mail-in stuff.
2: Yeah.
1: Okay, Mr. Gregg, we are excited to have your intellect and information here. So he'll get us going at 7:08. What are you thinking on the maybe weekend sprinkle here and there?
21: Well, it's going to be more than a sprinkle, but I still kind of think that the better odds are going to play out here, probably up near the I-80 Kankakee River, north of there, where we actually needed some abnormally dry areas, and then into southern Wisconsin, and then maybe lined up along and kind of west of the Illinois or I-55 corridor. So, you know, there'll be something around, but don't keep your hopes up with that. We'll get a significant recharge, so we're going to have to continue to help it along. If we don't get anything out of this here between about Saturday and maybe Monday, then all bets are off, just this hit-miss stuff, and we probably move into another extended, quieter, and warmer spell. Not necessarily hot, but just warm, dry air, and that sometimes breeds faster evaporation and sometimes worsen things off versus a heat wave weather pattern. But otherwise, plain states, northern to western Corn Belt, and down along the Gulf Coast and into the south, southern parts of the High Plains, the organized rains for now. And speaking of which, we're seeing that this morning, but around here, well, clear skies, comfortable temperatures are making a nice recovery at 61 at Willard and Savoy, 62 at Danville, 58 Bloomington Normal, 61 over at St. Louis, readings in the mid-50s to low-60s at Indianapolis, and even a few upper 40s in Lake County, Indiana, if you're on that I-65 corridor. Heading towards an afternoon high here today in the central Illinois of 84. A sunny, warm day's worth of weather, just the slightest of an east southeasterly wind. Clear tonight, comfortable, 57. Tomorrow, sunshine, rubber stamping at 85. Light south wind, fair, milder in the 60s tomorrow night. A little more humidity working into the picture here for the day on Friday. Partly cloudy, breezy, warm weather at 86. And warm, humid weather, just no more than 50-50 chances on the rain Saturday, down to 40%. Sunday and Monday, and 20 to 30 and falling from there on Tuesday, and nothing the second half of next week. Daytime highs 84 Saturday, 87 on Sunday. Humidity in the air, of course, and 85 degree weather on Monday. Still in the middle 80s for daytime highs Tuesday through Friday of next week. For Stephen A. Broadcasting, I'm meteorologist Greg Soldier.
1: All right, buddy, thank you. It's our meteorologist, really good at what he does. We're glad to have him, Greg Soldier. So yesterday, Urbana Police Patrol officers and detectives responded to the 1600 block of Ivanhoe Way following a shooting. 14-year-old male suffering from a gunshot wound to the hand. Victim was transported by medical personnel to Carl for treatment. Injury considered non-life-threatening, which is good. Officers and detectives investigated at the scene. 14-year-old got hit in the hand. Don't we have shootings darn near daily?
2: I feel like it. Over the weekend, I feel like there was two people in the hospital within 4 or 5 hours of each other.
1: Yep. Crime Stoppers will pay cashier forwards of $5,000. Now it's $5,000. It used to be $1,000.
2: I think they've done some good PR, and people are contributing more to the kitty to try to solve some crimes.
1: Well, we're also hearing how people don't talk.
2: Right.
1: Because, snitches get stitches?
2: Is well, that maybe they'll be motivated with some serious cash.
1: But the thing, the problem if you run in that circle is you don't have to have told, but you might be blamed for telling.
2: Mm-hmm.
1: And so it is a little dangerous circle if you're in the
2: but
1: wrong
2: circle.
1: But you
2: could circle. Be anonymous.
1: Well, but if there's only 8 that could possibly know and the other 7 blame the other guy, then you might be in trouble. Kind of.
2: Okay.
1: It's a fear thing.
2: Yeah.
1: That's all. It's been going on since crime started. Mm-hmm. I mean, but it's a problem for police when they get there and nobody knows anything. And, you need information.
2: Yeah.
1: Unless we just are all required to wear a camera on our chest. That'd probably solve a lot of stuff. I love the cameras for police. I love them. It vindicates what they do.
2: Right.
1: You hear how they just, ma'am, I need you to get out. I need a license and registration. They won't roll the window down. I mean, there are cases like that. It's not obviously super common.
2: That's mainly what we see.
1: It's
2: when
1: what
2: we're
1: hits
2: scrolling.
1: Social media. But just the fact that anybody that drives a motor vehicle that gets a license to drive as a privilege would not simply respond to, I need to see your license.
5: Yeah.
1: Then they jump on the phone and they ignore, and then they break the window. And you're going, what are you doing? Hand them your license. Right. If you don't have your license, say, I don't have my license.
5: And a lot has to do with the way you're brought up. I know, like I said, I've said this before, how, you know, it used to be when Aiden was younger that he'd say, Mom, there's the police. There's the police. And I'm like, oh, awesome. They're keeping us safe. Instead of abrasive kind of attitude that, oh, you better slow down. Oh, you're breaking the law. I mean, not really.
1: I mean, you know what I mean? Usually the worst case, the worst case is tickets.
5: Right.
1: If you just don't do anything.
5: Mm-hmm.
1: I would definitely say 99.9% of all traffic stops would be nothing if you followed what they asked.
5: Right.
1: And then sort it out later if something's wrong.
5: Mm-hmm.
1: They're wearing the body camera, and you're obviously filming with your camera. But it's a head shaker for me and a whole lot, because so much of it doesn't make any sense.
5: Well, to me, we could do better about how do we treat the police? How do we get things ready if we're pulled over or if there is an emergency? How do we cooperate better? I've been with Aiden having autism. There was a thing done. They did some scenarios of when a policeman was giving a little kind of seminar to our young people about, you know, we're looking for a suspect, and he was wearing a red sweatshirt. And, you know, he picked someone out in the crowd who had a red sweatshirt. And, of course, there could be some confusion there. And that person be asked, you know, where have you been? And if you're in the neighborhood and they're looking for someone who robbed the store who had a red sweatshirt on and things like that. And to go through that scenario, because you just kind of freeze up.
1: Well, you get nervous. If you've done something wrong, you get nervous.
5: For
1: if you've
5: sure.
1: not done anything wrong, you follow along and they'll sort it out. You have to go through a few things, but nothing bad will happen mm-hmm. if you just go with it.
5: That's right.
1: Weather coming up, but sports headlines is now Cardinals lose again.
5: Yes, it's true. Texas on top 7-4 yesterday. Here's the summary of what
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22: With Ricky Horton, I'm John Rooney, and last night at Busch Stadium, the Cardinals and Rangers battled through 8 in a 4-4 game, and then things fell apart for Riley O'Brien. A leadoff walk turned into a run. The guy who got the base hit following the walk, Higashioka, was replaced by a pinch runner, but that pinch runner scored. Jock Peterson drove in the go-ahead run. In all, the Rangers got the line moving, 3 runs in the ninth and won 7-4.
23: Nolan Gorman homered for the Cardinals. There were a lot of hits for the Cardinals. They just couldn't get the big hit, and the Rangers were able to score in 4 of the last 5 innings.
22: Riley O'Brien took the loss. The win to Cal Quantrill, who threw one pitch and got it out in the 8th inning. And a save for Jacob Junis, the former Kansas City Royal. Andre Pallante tonight trying to salvage a game for the Cardinals in the series.
23: Pallante's good at keeping the ball in the infield. This is a good Rangers offense. He needs to get those ground balls today.
22: The first pitch thrown by Pallante at 6:45.
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5: Stanley Cup Finals underway with the Game 1 yesterday. Vegas Golden Knights beat Carolina's Hurricanes 5-4 yesterday. And tonight is Game 1 of the NBA Finals at 7:30 with the New York Knicks and the San Antonio Spurs. Back to baseball, Minnesota over the Chicago White Sox 6-4. Yesterday, A's over the Cubs 2-1, but it was Illini night.
1: Yep. And we'll get some Brett Bielema here. I do have some. We'll play. I don't know if I have the 7th inning singing. But he was mobbed by the media.
5: Yes.
1: Well, I mean, you win 19 games in 2 years, better than any 2 seasons in Illinois football history. They tend to want to ask you questions.
5: Mm-hmm.
1: So, awesome stuff. Good.
5: He was singing with Matthew Bailey, another player. And I think Joe Barna was the one that had the first pitch on the game. Always fun at Wrigley, and what a beautiful night for Illini night. So if you're fans who have come back from that experience, I hope it was a good time for you at Wrigley. We have Illinois softball coaching now with Jenna Hall. That was announced yesterday. I believe we talked about that during the show yesterday. U of I Hall of Famer and been at Ohio University for 4 years with 30-plus win seasons. So congratulations, Jenna Hall, the new softball coach for the U of I.
1: Very successful, like 73-46 in the MAC in conference in her years there. And I think when she coached of the year 2 times in a row. So she's definitely proven herself as a coach.
5: Mm-hmm.
1: And she was a very good player for us 23 years ago.
5: Right.
1: Man, time flies.
5: Mm-hmm.
1: We've had softball for a while, haven't we?
5: That's right.
1: Eichelberger Field. We'll see if we can get better and win some softball games. And I don't know. Apparently, there is some serious NIL money when it comes to teams like Texas and Texas Tech. Didn't they get $1 million pitcher or something? I think you have a great pitcher. The thing with great pitchers in softball is they can pitch like every day. Didn't hurt their arm or go on their hand. So
5: we have IHSA sectionals in baseball. Yep. I know Unity's playing Memorial Forsyth at 4:30.
1: Monticello.
5: Mm-hmm.
1: Weather this morning brought to you by Kurt Lenshaw, State Farm Insurance. Like a good neighbor, Kurt and State Farm are there. It's Wednesday, June 3, 7:18. Here's Greg.
4: Hello again, everyone. Let's check weather for Central Illinois. Champaign-Urbana vicinity. Still another couple of 2 or 3 days of delightful late spring, early summer-like weather across the region. We've got expectations of a system in from the north and west. Weakening feature up from the southwest. Two should combine to at least generate a couple of scattered showers and thunderstorms over the weekend and early next week as well. No rain in the forecast for the day-to-day. Sun-filled, warm up around 84 on a light east to southeasterly wind. Mostly clear tonight, comfortable 57. Sunshine, warmth continues on tomorrow. A bit of a south breeze at 85. Level off in the 60s tomorrow night, so milder than partly cloudy, breezy, and warm weather for the day on Friday, with a high around 85. Later Friday night into Saturday, increasing clouds, more humid, and a couple of scattered showers and thunderstorms. Morning and more so the afternoon on Saturday, 50-50 on the rainfall chances at 84. Heading towards the upper 80s for the day on Sunday, rain chances down to about 40%. That'll hold there for Monday, with a high near 85, and diminishing rainfall chances Tuesday, nothing Wednesday, with highs in the 80s. For CBT Broadcasting, I'm meteorologist Greg Solgay.
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8: The major averages closed at records again yesterday, but stock futures are mixed this morning and crude oil prices have nudged higher as investors monitor developments in the Iran conflict. Investors are also looking at the U.S. proposing new tariffs, at least 10% on dozens of partners. The U.S. is citing their alleged failure to address forced labor concerns. The tariffs aim to replace those struck down by the U.S. Supreme Court. GameStop is reporting an upbeat quarter. It was helped by its collectibles business. Overall sales were up 14% in the period. GameStop offered to buy eBay for $56 billion in stock and cash during the quarter, though eBay called the takeover proposal neither credible nor attractive. That's your Fox Business Report. I'm Ginny Cosolda. Invested in you.
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1: All right, 7:24, Brother Johnny coming up. I don't know about Ed Martin, pardon attorney for Donald J. Trump. We will see what we got here at the bottom of this hour. So Brett Bielema in Chicago was Illini night at Wrigley Field. We had Matt Bailey.
2: Singing along.
1: He was singing along. I don't have the singing. It's not posted that I can find. But I do have the media surrounding our Illinois head football coach. Hold on. By me, to surround a guy who's won that many football games in the last 2 years.
2: Yeah.
1: 19 wins in the last 2 years.
3: Mm-hmm. Bailey with me. Barnard's going to do the first pitch. Him and Pat Farrell have a little challenge going on from his Sox game last week.
1: That's horrible. That's what you don't pre-listen. Too much noise.
2: A lot of people around him.
1: Yeah, but nobody, whoever around. Posted that didn't get the mic close enough.
2: Gotcha.
1: But there was, a gaggle.
3: Super excited. I got Joe Barnum and Matt Bailey with me. Barnum's going to do the first pitch. Him and Pat Farrell have a little challenge going on from his Sox game last week to see the performance tonight. It should be riveting. And then Matt Bailey goes, hey, how low are you going to sing? I said, Matt, it's just a song. Don't ever think of it. So excited to be with those guys. Obviously, always good to get here with a Chicago group. It's been pretty fun for me. I've been up here the last couple times. Just the exposure of Illinois and people coming up to me in the hotel and walking the streets. It's just another great indicator of how much growth we've had over the last 4 or 5 years. Not just football, but at the university.
1: So. I don't know how many, this is the seventh year? Brett Underwood's coming up on 10.
2: Wow.
1: Well, I think Brett's into seven. I think this last year was year six. So where have we come since he joined? Wow.
2: I know.
1: A long dang way.
2: For sure.
1: And so the biggest question mark,
2: he's
1: biggest.
2: He's 56.
1: Yeah, I think he was, I don't know. It's
2: a position he's held since 2021 season.
1: So it'll be 6 year maybe.
2: Yeah.
1: 21, 22, 23, 25, yeah, 26. 6 year. But I just got here and here he is, the winningest coach in two seasons ever, including Robert Zupke. Well, because back then we played like eight times, right? It was eight mm-hmm. or nine wins seasons. So we're playing up, Brett's won 19 in two seasons, most ever for 2 years in the history of Illinois football, 120 years or whatever it is. So it's a way to go moment. Now you can't rest on that because now everybody wants more. You got to make the playoffs. And we opened the season at Ohio State in the Big Ten. Wouldn't that be wonderful? Shock the Buckeyes, and we've done it before, so you never know.
2: Yep.
1: Anyway, it's and we're looking forward to it. The big question mark is how will the defense be under Aaron Henry? It was okay for me. I wanted a little more aggressiveness. Well, be careful what you ask for, because it sounds like we went from 0 to 60 on the aggressive. We're playing something called a 3-3-5, which I've never heard of. Three linemen, three linebackers, and five guys back there. But then the guy back there might blitz. And it's great. But you better get to the quarterback when you do that because receivers tend to be open when the guy that guards your receivers isn't there anymore.
2: Mm-hmm.
1: So I would think there's got to be growing pains. I mean, you're just going to have to give up a few long plays. But you're also going to get some amazing sacks, and that's going to make it 2nd and 22. You know, those kinds of things. Get them behind the chains. I don't know. I'm hoping, and so is Brett.
2: Some of the things that Brett's been approached on is this college football playoff and expanding that and what that will look like. SEC is preaching its superiority in depth. Big Ten coaches, including Brett Bielema, are pushing back either subtly or not subtly on the conference who has won the last three national championships with Indiana, Ohio State, and Michigan.
1: Amazing. Illinois, part of the biggest... best conference, I think. SEC, I mean, mm-hmm. they dominated football for a long time.
2: But there's a discussion on the current 12-team format potentially being a 24-team format.
1: Well, More pressure on those coaches.
2: Right.
1: Better be one of the top 24. No, I'm all in and expanding because that obviously means Illinois would have a chance based on the trend every year.
2: He's also made comments about JUCO additions, adding valuable depth.
1: Okay, because I can't tell. I can watch Quentin Coleman in Mexico. He had 7 points, 10 rebounds again. He's a rebounder. He had 15 the first game. So Quentin Coleman is his name. He'll be a freshman. I think the strangest thing of the whole thing is how much he looks like Keaton Wagler. You're watching, you know, from the stands.
2: Right.
1: Same hair, guard, really good.
2: He did great in Mexico on the U18 USA team.
1: Well, there's two games, and he's done well.
2: Okay.
1: Hasn't scored a ton, but he rebounds. What the heck? Are you going to get me 5 rebounds a game? That'd be awesome. If he get 5 rebounds a game from the guard position, we'd take that, wouldn't mm-hmm. we, as an average? Okay, anyway, we'll be right back, Brother Johnny, coming up. We will get that going in just a moment. It's ESPN 93.5. It is June 3. If you're keeping score, back in a moment.
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7: Bass. Serving the city that I love, where I was born, and I'm going to continue to do that all the way to victory in November.
8: Republican and reality TV star Spencer Pratt.
9: I'm going to prove to everybody this is for real, and I'm ready to run the city.
8: Pratt, Democrat Councilwoman Anithia Robin will face Bass on Election Day. Republican Steve Hilton and Democrat Javier Becerra and leaders in the race for governor. If the results hold, they will clash in the general election. In the Middle East, Kuwait briefly shutting down the country's main airports.
10: Overnight, Iran attacked both Kuwait and Bahrain with drones and missiles. Several people were injured and significant damage was caused to Kuwait's international airport.
8: Fox's Trey Yinks in Tel Aviv. One person was killed. 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
11: Here's a look at local news. Urbana officials saddened over the passing of former Urbana City Council member Mayor Deshaun Williams, announcing Monday Chandra Bishop had died. She previously served as alderwoman of Ward 5. Her death comes after she resigned last month due to health concerns. A person died Monday after a medical emergency at the Half Parker Family Aquatic Center in Rantoul. The individual suffered a medical issue, and lifeguards pulled them from the water within 30 seconds, immediately starting CPR. Witnesses told responders the individual submerged only seconds before lifeguards noticed. Proposed four-story, 32-unit apartment building near downtown Urbana, heading back to the city council after residents spent more than 2 hours raising concerns Monday night. Project plan for West Main Street near Canaan Baptist Church. Much of the debate centered on planning document language, suggesting the development could attract professionals and graduate students. You're locally up to date from the Stevie J Broadcasting Newsroom. I'm Jim Miller.
1: 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They're in Pisotum Sunday Fun Day featuring this week Double Wide. I'm guessing country?
2: Yeah, probably.
1: I would think
2: could be rock, though.
1: Double Wide?
2: Yeah.
1: Okay. I don't know. but it's a band every Sunday.
2: Yes.
1: Which is fun. All right, our meteorologist is Greg Solier.
12: Hello again, everyone. Let's check weather. Free Central Illinois, Champaign-Urbana vicinity. Another couple of 2 or 3 days of warm, dry weather expected across the Central Illinois. Twin Cities, weakening frontal boundary to the north and west. Same with an upper featuring out of the southern plains. Should combine for at least a 50-50 crack at rainfall early next week, and diminishing rainfall returns then through mid next week. Highs today with sun-filled skies up around 84 and a light east to southeasterly wind. Clear tonight, comfortable 57. For the day tomorrow, mostly sunny, warm, and 85, and a light south wind. Most tomorrow night under a fair sky will be milder in the 60s for the day on Friday. Partly cloudy, breezy, warm weather at 85. Clouds increase for the day on Saturday. Same with humidity levels and a 50-50 chance. A couple of showers and thunderstorms morning and more so in the afternoon. Highs up to 84 there. Variably cloudy skies for the day on Sunday, 87. And a partly sunny Monday. High temperatures there up around 85. Rain chances at 40%. It looks like the middle and late portions of next week back to dry weather with highs in the 80s. For CVD Broadcasting, I'm meteorologist Greg Solgay.
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12: The middle and late portions of next week back to dry weather with highs in the 80s. For CVD Broadcasting.

0: Sunday last night regarding the L.A. mayor's race. I don't know if you...
1: I'm torn. I think I'll vote for Pratt, but I got seven more days, and anyone can vote. That's a shame. By the way, I saw the returns in California, and I think that last night's vote, the day of the vote, where you see the returns, I think we only have half of them, is where this country is at the furthest left, which is pretty tight. But by the time, then they have the drop this morning, the votes can come in, if they're dated June 2nd, because you want to be sure they're valid, date has to be June 2nd, on the votes that come in the boxes. And then they just start counting them, and they tend to lean Democrat, I guess. Deal, man.
0: Well, here's the deal. Karen Bass is 36 or so. Spencer Pratt is like 29, and the other super liberal is 20. But here's what NBC said.
2: Polling place update's not going to be huge. So if we largely have half the vote to come, and it's going to be vote by mail, and you've already given me now, they've had three subsequent vote by mail updates. They're not huge, but they're not nothing. The pattern in them is Bass first, Rahman second, Pratt distant third.
0: Right? Wow, what a shock.
2: If that were to be the pattern with the remaining vote by mail, it's going to come in days following the election. If it's 39, 36, 33, 20, something like that, which is what you're telling me these three roughly have been, she could erase that.
0: Right.
1: Well, there's only going to be based on the percentage, there's 700,000 voters, but they printed 2 million ballots. So you got a reserve of 1.3, and the boxes are coming in. Are they good or not? We don't know. I don't think they are, but you could say, yeah, they are. We don't know. That's why I don't like it.
0: Well, you can't chance Spencer Pratt winning. So I predict...
1: Well, he could get into the runoff. They could let him get into the runoff, and he could make it. Very small chance. His chances in the November election are zero. I mean, okay. There's just not a chance in the world. Have you observed in the last 10 years what our progressive Democrats are willing to do to maintain power? I mean, they'll do there's nothing off the table. And so, as far as just a few extra boxes, are you kidding?
0: Yeah, okay. I guess it would stimulate way more interest, and the money would be unbelievably large for the L.A., Orange County, all the Los Angeles people for the media. So there's that.
1: Well, the other thing is you don't want to. I mean, you could do it, and okay, he didn't make it, but you don't. That's a little bit of a stretch because she's not very popular. She didn't do a good job, and it's like, well, maybe we should just. They can make it the two Democrats. That's no question. Statewide, maybe a little tougher.
0: Yeah.
1: But I'm telling you, with the system that just simply isn't acceptable for a fair vote, it certainly isn't acceptable for you to believe that it's 100%. It's a very, very poor setup for people who really want to believe that this is valid, and because there's just too many holes. And so... I don't know what's going to happen to California, Steve, because it's just going to be another Mad Max. You'll never get them out of there unless the foot soldiers who are counting the votes revolt and say, we're not doing this. This is votes no good. And you don't know whether the cameras they have on these drop boxes, they're never on. And if they are, you can't look at the film.
0: Johnny, in this whole Iran standoff, we have the capability to tell the ship over a mile away to get out of the engine room while we shoot the engines so nobody gets hurt, but they can't move their boat. Why then can't we secure an election that both sides, because the Democrats say the Republicans cheat, why can't we get a system that is infallible?
1: Well, it's easy. With the technology, it's not even... But the problem is the Democrats cannot convince us to buy what they're selling, and we're not going to do it. So why do you vote for a person who's for, the guys in the locker room's the easiest one to jump on, but you could say letting criminals out on the street or any number of things, when 75%

0: don't want it. How do you do that? Well, you have to do the vote right. Mm. And so you could, the challenge of getting a secure election is just simply which one of about five good options are there. They don't want any. Look at the SAVE Act. We're arguing over voter rights. We're arguing over whether you need to be a citizen of the United States. I mean, it's, they don't want anything close to a tight election because they can't win, and they're willing to cheat. And it has happened. And people are saying, what evidence? It's everywhere. First of all, Joe Biden getting 81 million votes. Yeah, that's circumstantial. But that's evidence to me, 81 million votes. But also just people showing how you can manipulate the reporting with the computers online, where the result of the vote is changed when it is sent into the collection for certification. And then it's the mail-in ballots. That's the nightmare. There's no way to be sure with the amount of votes. They usually, in big cities, they'll spot check them. They can't even look at all the signatures. And so I think you need to try to do it like Florida does it. They're a big state that's able to do it the day of the election. You can have early voting. I don't have a problem with that. But the massive amounts of mail-in, printing everyone on the voter rolls, then go into the mat in between elections to not clean the voter rolls. Mm-hmm, mm-hmm. There's a couple million voters listed on the California voter rolls that don't live there anymore or passed away. So you know you can put them in a box.
1: You control the House, the Senate, and the White House, and you can't pass the SAVE Act. I don't get it.
0: Well, you can't get through this. We don't control it when the filibuster can shut it down. Mm. You have to get rid of the filibuster, and there's a lot of Republicans who want to wait for the Democrats to do that so they can blame them. Yeah. Oh, we'll lose our country. Well, anyway, nice thinking, guys.
1: 7:42, Brother Johnny in New Orleans. Okay, CNN on their panel after the election did not say it was a great night for Karen Bass.
2: For some final thoughts on this election night, what are you thinking? California Democrats, this is a bad night for you. You've had weak candidates, and on the other side of the ledger with the Republicans, these are also candidates that, generously speaking, should not be performing as well as they are, and yet they are performing well, and this is a warning shot for you.
3: Look, I think Karen Bassett's an embarrassing performer for an incumbent mayor. If Mr. Pratt does not win this tonight, if he doesn't make it to the final runoff, she should still be embarrassed. Message sent by Los Angeles voters: the Democrats suck, and they need to do something to fix their city.
4: Karen Bass won tonight and lost the argument, and Spencer Pratt has won that. He's not likely to win in the general, though.
2: What do you think?
5: I'm going to zip over to Iowa, where the news for Democrats, I think, was better tonight than what we're seeing out of California, which is that this argument about what Trump has done to the economy is salient. I think Democrats nominated the Senate candidate who can potentially win in a state that, you know, is going to be an uphill fight, but where I think it's possible. So if you're looking toward November, I think there were a lot of really good signs for Democrats in Iowa. Final.
1: Johnny?
0: Yeah, well, who knows, you know? Yeah. I think the Republicans have a chance. It depends a lot on what happens between now and early voting, which is 4 months away. Mm. But it's tough to get a real bead on it because people are pretty, I guess, it's what have you done for me lately. And right now they're not real happy, and the war really was a kick in the teeth, and I don't know what's going to happen there. I think we'll probably end up going back in, and that means we probably will not have a complete resolution by the vote, which means the Democrats could win, and then nothing gets done. They'll get impeached. What? How many times do you think they'll impeach you?
1: I don't know. At least two. What's the over-under? They had two last time.
0: Yeah.
1: Sure. Yeah.
0: Yeah. Well, that's all they'll do. When any law or bill they pass isn't going to get signed by Trump. So it's kind of take a 2-year break and see how they do. And I think they'll make such idiots of themselves once they do take over. Because remember, one thing the Americans tend to do is, no matter what, they're going to blame the people who are supposed to have won, right? And so if they're in charge, then it's their fault. So, It's hard to figure out the electorate, especially when it's the voting process is very loose, and I'm not sure of the representation through the vote across the country. It's got, and I will say this, Steve, of course, I started saying this 35 years ago, and it's gotten a lot worse. But there's a lot of people, I backed off, Steve, because a lot of people are saying exactly what we've been talking about.
1: Mm-hmm.
0: A lot. Yeah. We're on to them. And that's good. That's good. Because we can convince moderate Democrats that, okay, we got to, that if we go back to a more secure voting system, these crazies won't get elected and take over our party.
1: Yeah.
0: It's just as important for the Democrats as the Republicans.
6: Well, what does a secure voting system look like?
0: Well, I think you have to just be able to determine the winner by the election day. I think there's absentee ballots, but not the mail-in ballots. You just can't do mail. There's no, I think you do have to have voter ID, and you do have to be a citizen to vote for our taxes and how we're going to run America. That's for American citizens. And that's it. That's easy to do. And you simply don't print the ballots and mail them out. And that's the real problem, because once that ballot, which is tied back to the voter registration database, is existing, you just have to run it through the vote counter.
1: Mm.
0: And they do that in collection centers. It's not always like down at the election precinct where they count them and then call it in. That's how they used to do it. So it was not very easy to massively cheat. You could cheat, but not by much. And now it's just unlimited. And so you got to stop with the mail-in. Jimmy Carter said that. He's not the great conservative. I think he was a good man. He said you can't have these kind of mail-in ballots. You have to even control the absentee ballots.
6: We had a Right, but somebody texted in conspiracy theory time. Is there a possibility that the media is preparing for a next COVID right before the election? Hello, Ebola, just in time for someone to bring it to the USA, causing fear, panic, and mail-in voting. Just a thought.
0: Well,
6: enjoy your day,
0: David. They still have so much mail-in voting that I think they're in good shape. There's half the states do it. And so that's where, and Trump's trying to stop it. He said he has identified that as the real problem. So if you want to secure the elections, you also can't register to vote up through the election day or even the week of the election. How are you going to make sure that person's eligible?
6: That's right.
0: You have no time. They're registering people in line, Steve. When they're in line, they're not registered. Okay, well, what, can I see an ID? Yeah. Well, this is a Florida driver's license. Yeah, but I'm staying at the hotel here. Okay. You're staying at the hotel. Okay. That, the Illinois law, you have to let them vote.
1: Yeah, yeah.
0: That's ridiculous.
1: Brother Johnny here.
0: You're paying taxes. Yeah.
1: I've just never been to Maine.
0: You're paying taxes on people.
1: Yeah, people that come here, students show a receipt from Jimmy Johnson congenitally, and then if they're registered in Naperville, I'm not sure we're talking to Naperville as far as that person vote twice kind of stuff. I was going to say Maine must be a very different area, because they have Graham Plattner at this point after his sexting now to at least 8 women.
6: Oh, boy.
1: Really, really nasty stuff. And he's leading Susan Collins. It's a big Republican seat. And all the people that endorse him, well, we're going to win. We're going to win. They don't talk about the other woman, the governor, was it Janet Mills, whatever her name is in Maine? She's still on the ballot. She suspended her campaign. Yeah, but this guy is... He's trying to bring the manly man back to the Democratic Party. It's one of the thoughts here. Shoots guns and has a deep voice and has tats all over his body.
0: Yeah, I think that Susan Collins has been down in the poll 7 or 8 points, I think, her last 2 elections.
1: Oh, is that right? Okay.
0: I think that she's going to be okay because he's not stable, and I don't think Maine's going to vote for him.
1: He's
0: enough to beat Susan Collins.
1: He's just a troubled...
0: And by the way, what's the main voter's problem? Susan Collins is one of the finest Democrats in the country.
1: Exactly.
0: No, she's very moderate, and she'll go either side, you know, and she tries to do what she thinks is the best thing, and I disagree with half her votes. And they won this guy. This guy's got problems, man. He's got a therapist, which is good, and his wife has one, and then they have one together.
1: No, they got some issues. So, yeah, so he's got the tattoo he has isn't necessarily a Nazi, but it's from like it represents a Nazi concentration camps. To me, that's even worse. I mean, I don't know.
7: No, it was one of the worst groups. It was the SS that was running the death camps. That's the tattoo.
1: I think he said he's a communism. He's a communist. So I.
7: Yeah, he said all. There's no end to what he said, but he's just right now saying no, not like that. And this is, and it's been a long, you know, 6-8 months ago since he's been. You know, it's whatever you want to do. It's like our friend Mike Dickens. Whatever you want to do, Steve.
1: Whatever you want to do. But I mean, I've never been to Maine. I'm sure it's beautiful, and it's still part of the United States. But it must be a different folk up there.
7: Yeah, I mean, I think every state has its own personality, and I don't know how their voting system is. I don't think they're as bad as some states, as what I would call as unsecure.
1: Yeah.
7: And then there's Louisiana is really quite secure. And so that's, of course, the Democrats say, yeah, that's why you got all these Republicans. Well, maybe that's because we can actually vote for who we want. So
1: right.
6: He got the tattoo as a Marine back in 2007 after a night of drinking. He was on leave in Croatia. Mm-hmm. He was unaware that the image was associated with Nazi police.
1: Yeah.
7: Well, Diane, he wore it for 20 years. Yeah. So
6: he's gotten it covered up, I think.
7: I could wake up with that on me. That would be awful of me if I did. The only way I'd have it on is someone drug me and put it on me,
1: right,
7: but then the next day I'd get it off.
1: Yeah, right. All right, 7:51, final minutes here with Brother Johnny. Are the Bears going to really leave Chicago? I think a lot of people think, they'll figure it out. But Governor Pritzker said very clearly he's not giving billions of dollars to billionaires. So,
7: Interesting. Well, and that's, so what are the options for the Bears?
1: Hammond, Indiana at this point. Soldier Field's done. It's either Arlington, Illinois, or Hammond, Indiana. The Indiana lawmakers are giving him $1 billion and stuff. So,
7: I see.
1: Yeah,
7: and I mean, it's good for the area.
1: Yeah, well.
7: Why is Soldier Field out, Steve? What is the problem?
6: I don't know either.
1: Governor Pritzker says Brandon Johnson just doesn't have a plan. For a Democrat to hit a Democrat, or a progressive to hit a progressive, or whatever they are, socialist, I don't know. This seems like it's falling apart. It's not over. And I think people think it'll be one of those 2 a.m. things, but doesn't look very good.
7: Well, I mean, it's the San Francisco 49ers, I think they're in Santa Clara,
1: right,
7: which is quite a ways away. How far away is Hammond?
1: Hammond's in an hour, maybe. It's just near Gary, Indiana. Mm-hmm. It's right there on the, not very far. It would be closer for us, I think.
7: I think most of the fans, the question really is why? We've got a great stadium.
6: Well,
7: they
6: say it's the smallest, roughly 62,000 seats, lacks a roof for year-round events, generates limited revenue for the franchise.
1: Yeah, but it wouldn't be Bear football if it wasn't minus 10.
6: Yeah.
1: Come on, man.
6: Yeah.
7: Well, by the way, Steve, $1 billion is not what it's cracked up to be.
1: Yeah, right.
7: You know, they probably want a $3 billion stadium.
1: No, that's exactly right. And Bears would have to pay $2 billion. Hammond will play $1 billion.
7: Okay.
1: Johnny, right. We built Beckman Institute for $40 million. What?
7: Yeah, I know. It's amazing.
1: What the heck?
7: I don't know.
1: Price of poker.
7: Yeah, things.
1: Price of poker went
7: things
1: up.
7: Is,
1: man.
7: Talk about unaffordable. And
1: no
7: then you
1: kidding.
7: Have to get that back through tickets. No, it all comes through television. And I guess they're the ad rates, which means we pay more for everything. It's not all about oil.
1: Yeah, right.
7: Everything's going up.
1: Yeah.
7: So it's hard to keep up.
1: Well, listen.
7: By the way, I'm ready to celebrate our 250th. I wish people could at least do that, but no.
6: I love that.
7: It was too much to hope for.
1: Yeah.
7: Now they don't want to celebrate 250 years of America.
6: What?
1: No, I know. No, there
7: some of them.
1: Course,
6: I do.
1: A lot of people, you know.
6: Get out! It's going to be the best 4th of July ever.
1: Yeah.
7: Yeah, let's go. I like it.
6: Thank you.
1: Johnny, pray. Go pray for us in Bible study. That's what we need.
7: All right, CJ.
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1: Good everyone. Let's check weather. Free Central Illinois, Champaign, and vicinity. Still another couple of 2 or 3 days of delightful late spring, early summer-like weather across the region. We've got expectations of a system in from the north and west. Weakening feature up from the southwest. Two should combine to at least generate a couple of scattered showers and thunderstorms over the weekend and early next week as well. No rain in the forecast for the day-to-day. Sun-filled warm up around 84 on a light east to southeasterly wind. Mostly clear tonight. Comfortable 57. Sunshine. Warmth continues on tomorrow. A bit of a south breeze at 85. We'll level off in the 60s tomorrow night. So milder than partly cloudy, breezy, and warm weather for the day on Friday. With a high around 85. Later Friday night into Saturday, increasing clouds, more humid, and a couple of scattered showers and thunderstorms. Morning and more so the afternoon on Saturday. 50-50 on the rainfall chances at 84. Heading towards the upper 80s for the day on Sunday. Rain chances down to about 40%. That'll hold there for Monday with a high near 85. And diminishing rainfall chances Tuesday, nothing Wednesday with highs in the 80s. For CBD Broadcasting, I'm meteorologist Greg Solgay.
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6: Well, it's our friend Steve Suderman. He's over at Good Vibes. I'm going to put Steve in charge of the bear situation, keep him in Illinois.
0: Oh, good.
6: So you're going to go negotiate that. Get her done, Steve.
7: The Indiana Bears just doesn't have the right ring.
6: Well, he's at Good Vibes Home Theaters and Sound and everything else in the Round Barn and Champaign. What do you got?
7: Well, I'll tell you, Sony, LG, and Samsung still have fairly good inventories left from 2025, and those are the deals. They all have very exciting new product to hit. LG's new stuff is here, and you can see it and touch it and, you know, judge for yourself. They have what I'm calling it the Super OLED. The other guys, pardon me, are going to be stressing RGB, which is a new technology. Just stands for red, green, and blue, but the way the backlighting is for the is done differently than it's ever been done before. Sony's champing at the bit to get their stuff in, but there's still some things in the barn to move, so there's deals available on especially the 70 series. I think it's what your son got.
6: Yep.
7: They're marked down pretty sharply, and they're great TVs.
6: Yeah.
7: The Memorial Day deals mostly have come and gone. A notable exception is Sonos. I think they merged it all the way to Father's Day and just said, what the heck, we're just going to have a month-long deal. They almost never do that. I don't know if that means sales are good or bad for them, but it's somewhere around 20% off, and their sound bars are wonderful. Their wireless speakers are... Wireless is kind of a magic bullet for a lot of people. You don't have to... I mean, you can do it yourself pretty easily. And hiding wires is unnecessary and all that. You might still need our technical services to mount them on the wall or to program things, but we're certainly available for that. But they're easy peasy to set up, and they're 20% off or thereabouts. You can even control them with Alexa or their own voice control, Sonos control, and just say, you know, play Stevie J Radio or anything else, any podcast, any sports show, any music that's ever been recorded. It's out there somewhere in the Sonos ecosphere that you can get to. So it's we like that product because it's easy for people to use and performs very well. So one thing, we are nominated again for our award, and we've won 5 years in a row as the Home Entertainment People's Choice. I would ask people, go to News Gazette, news-gazette.com, and you can look at Home and Garden, and then Home Entertainment under that heading, and vote for us. Please do. Yep. I'd love to win it 6 years in a row.
6: Well, you should. You should win it. So
0: that's right.
6: Go to News-Gazette, find them, and vote for a Good Vibe.
0: Yeah, when it comes to local, is there anyone else? Good
6: well,
0: job.
6: Not like you.
7: Yeah, there are. There's a lot of local.
6: I don't know.
7: They all get to work for us.
6: Yeah, I don't know.
0: Okay, yeah, you're right. Right. I know
6: you're the granddaddy of them all, my friend. Okay, how do I find you?
7: On the web at gvibes.com, physically at 2010 Round Barn next to the driver's license facility. Call me 351-0909.
6: All right, my friend. Always a pleasure, Steve Suderman.
0: Have a good one.
6: Talk
7: Indiana
6: to you.
7: Indiana Bears.
6: Indiana Bears. You're in charge. You're in charge. All right, that's Steve Suderman, ESPN 93.5. That's Diane Ducey.
0: Good morning.
6: I'm Stevie J. 8 o'clock. 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
9: I'm Dave Anthony, Fox News. Mojtaba Khamenei was wounded in the first strikes in this conflict that killed his father, Iran's previous supreme leader. And as talks continue trying to work out a deal, the president tells the New York Post's Pod Force One podcast.
10: He is giving approval. Because that's the way it is, has been for a long, long time. His father and then him, I guess it's a succession. But we seem to be getting along quite well.
9: The president also confirms he did have a tense call with Israel's prime minister over the continued Israeli attacks on Hezbollah in Lebanon, saying at some point that must stop. Hezbollah fired more rockets into Israel today. And as Fox's Trey Inkst reports from Tel Aviv, the U.S. and Iran have fought again.
11: Iran attacked Kuwait and Bahrain with missiles and drones. At least one person was killed and more than 60 wounded, in addition to significant damage caused to the international airport in Kuwait.
9: Iran also fired other missiles at Kuwait and Bahrain that were shot down, retaliating for a U.S. attack on an island in the Strait of Hormuz.
11: CENTCOM confirmed striking an Iranian military ground control station on the island and described the targeting as defensive in nature. Before that, U.S. forces also disabled an unladen oil tanker that was attempting to sail toward an Iranian port.
9: Now, they've been counting primary votes in six states. In California, Trump-backed Republican Steve Hilton is in the lead in the race for governor. Democrat Javier Becerra is in second so far.
12: There are lots of ballots left to be counted. It appears that we are on track to advance to November.
9: Now, the top two will face off in that election. That's the same in Los Angeles, where Mayor Karen Bass finished first in her primary. Spencer Pratt, a reality TV star, is second in the voting so far and confident.
13: I hope she's ready, you know, because I literally could not be more excited.
9: In Iowa, Republican Congresswoman Ashley Hinson and Democrat Josh Turek won Senate primaries. The winner will replace retiring GOP Senator Joni Ernst. 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
9: There is an empty cell on death row in Florida the morning after Andrew Lucart got a lethal injection after saying in his last words he's sorry and then he read a Bible verse.
19: He was executed after an extended stint on death row for the 1997 killing of his girlfriend's infant daughter, Gabrielle Henshaw. After murdering the five-month-old, he threw the body into a pond. This was Florida's eighth execution so far this year.
9: That's Fox's Tom Graham. There's anger overseas over a murder in England following a conviction there.
20: Protests on the streets of Southampton.
21: You got nothing coming, mate!
20: The anger follows the death of 18-year-old Henry Novak, killed in that city in December. His murderer, Vikram Digwa, who is Sikh, falsely told police he was the victim of a racist assault. Officers handcuffed Novak and refused to believe he'd been stabbed. The teenager repeatedly told them, "I can't breathe." Prime Minister Keir Starmer said he was sickened by police body cam footage, the UK's Home Secretary today accusing far-right activists of trying to stir up racial violence. Jonathan Savage, Fox News.
1: On Wall Street, the day after record highs, Dow futures are down, but NASDAQ futures are up slightly. The battle for hockey Stanley Cup started last night.
17: Carolina got off to a hot start, scoring the first two goals of the game, including one that came just 25 seconds in. It was back and forth after that, as the game remained tied at four in the third period. But Vegas ultimately got their golden goal.
22: Hurdle into the dot to Sissy. It's back for Hurdle. He scores! Tomas Hurdle! Then it's 5-4 Vegas.
17: The call on ABC. Tomas Hurdle with the go-ahead goal as Vegas wins it 5-4 to take the first game of the series. Tony Genualdo, Fox News.
1: Tonight, the NBA Finals start, the Knicks versus the Spurs. I'm Dave Anthony. This is Fox News.
23: Here's a look at local news. Illinois lawmakers setting a ban on new immigration detention centers in the state. Legislature passed a bill early this week that would ban detention centers from being placed near homes, schools, churches, and other facilities in the state of Illinois. Second annual Officer Chris Oberheim Baseball Memorial Tournament held this weekend, June 5th through the 7th in Forsyth by Kelsey and Wyatt Washburn. The tournament will welcome 33 teams from across Illinois competing in 8U and 9U divisions in honor of Officer Oberheim. Oberheim killed May 19th of 2021 while responding to a call in Champaign. Governor says he'll sign a bill that limits students' access to cell phones during class. It requires schools to adopt policies banning electronic devices during instructional time and to provide secure storage for phones in elementary and middle schools. Teachers and administrators can still make exceptions for health or safety needs. You're locally up to date from the Stevie J Broadcasting Newsroom. I'm Jim Miller.
6: Yeah, I'm all for anything less, so I guess I would agree with Governor Pritzker. How about that? Wow. Mm-hmm. I don't know how I feel. Dizzy. Our kids had it in middle school because of safety. It couldn't do anything except call mom. And that, I'm okay with that kind of usage, but whew, I just think the social media is run rampant and bad and influential and wrong ways.
0: You just can't focus on your studies.
6: Well, you can't feel very good about yourself when people are posting nasty things about you. Such the digital bullying and all that other stupid stuff.
24: Yeah.
6: Kids can be so cool.
24: So is the idea then you'd walk in, you'd have to leave your phone someplace? Or when the boys were in high school, each classroom would have, cell phone cradle or something. Everyone stacks them by the door.
6: Yeah, that's cool. As long as you could, an emergency, go run and get your phone.
24: Yeah, exactly.
6: That's all we wanted.
0: But the office is going to get you if your mom were to call and there was an emergency.
6: No, I'm saying if something bad happens, there'll be chaos.
24: Yeah. Yeah.
6: Somebody comes in and tries to hurt the whole school.
0: Okay.
24: Exactly.
6: I think the phone in the pocket is fine. I mean, how many lives did 9/11 save with the cell phone?
24: Correct.
6: A lot.
24: Yeah.
6: There's a use for it. It's like fire.
0: Yes.
6: Really good for the campsite.
0: Uh-huh.
6: Really bad for the arsonist.
0: Yes.
6: I mean, but the cell phone is just, I said it. I did.
0: Yes, you did. And back then you were saying kids shouldn't have a phone until they're what, 18?
6: Well, something like that. I just don't think.
0: We were trying to determine when is a good age for kids to get their phone back in the day, and we said at least 2 digits, I think was what I was saying.
24: Yeah. But I like the number 15, 14 or 15.
6: I mean, my kids had them when they were 12, but they shared one.
0: Right.
6: The triplets had one.
0: Okay.
6: And somebody had a phone so they could get hold of us.
0: And see,
6: that's the only reason.
0: We used to have a watch that could call three people. Mike, myself, and, Aiden's
6: sister. I'm all for that. I mean, to not know where anybody is, I love that. But I just think that it's gotten to where people are sending pictures they shouldn't. Their social media way too active. Maybe there's a way to do it. It's so arbitrary. How many hours a day should you have your phone? I integrate it with my work like most people do.
0: Yes, yes.
6: Mm-hmm. Yeah, all the numbers. I don't know how many phone numbers you have. How many phone numbers you have in your storage here, Greg? Any idea?
24: I don't know. Maybe 50. Not a lot. Maybe 50.
0: It's probably more than that.
6: I'm sure it's more than that. Yeah.
24: It's really just, it's kind of the thing gets used on a repetitive basis for, a lot of its work, watching weather and broadcast and all that. So, yeah.
6: I mean, I think I have 3,900.
0: Right.
24: Real, actual phone numbers?
0: That's what I was thinking, too.
6: I don't know. First of all, I don't know everybody.
0: Right.
6: I think
0: and
6: we
0: I
6: had
0: don't
6: a,
0: know how that happened. We're imported
6: you,
0: all this.
6: If you
0: stuff.
6: Have a share with your family, kind of a thing,
0: okay,
6: you might get your friends, your family's friends, and I think that happened. I just think there's a lot. Well, maybe what I was thinking is maybe the phone gets like can't use it past 3 hours because it's too hot to touch. Nah, it's too complicated.
0: Yeah.
6: Anyway,
0: how about this one? How long do we pay our kids' phone bills? I'm wondering if they'll ever get off of our family plan.
6: No, we tend to keep doing that.
0: Right,
6: I'm doing it too, so
0: yeah.
6: Kind of part of those things. But they have the same number, which is good.
0: Right.
6: Once you, how long do you keep the same number? If you move and you still have the 217,
0: you keep it.
6: But
24: well, I think I've had mine since the first flip, not even a flip, the first Nokia or phone back. Right.
6: I've had the
24: ago.
6: Same number since the 90s.
0: The phone in
24: yeah.
0: the car.
24: Yeah, I would think that. Yeah.
6: Wow, that's a long time. But think about the coaches; they live in 12 cities, and they, you know, everybody has the number, and so if you change the number, nobody has your number.
0: Right.
6: So you have coaches that used to coach here that still have the 217.
0: Mm-hmm.
6: Because. Everybody's got it.
0: I feel like this came up when we were talking with Brad Underwood. Yeah. He has a few different phones.
6: Yeah, he says, I think he said three.
0: Yeah.
6: So if you get a call on the family phone, then you know that's okay.
0: I mean, we had a detective come in this week, and he had a few phones that he was sitting down in his area.
6: Yeah.
0: No, I would hate to navigate all that.
6: Yeah, no kidding.
0: At least give me some different colors or something. Oh, my God.
6: No, it's something. But I'm telling you, the net-net of phones, I would argue, is negative. The net-net. There's some great things. It's, you know, you're more efficient. You can be contacted. You can find them. Find my phone. Find my body. I mean, find me. That's good, I think. And I don't think it's a bad idea to chip everybody. So there.
0: Okay.
24: See, we didn't have this problem with corded phones back in the day, right?
6: No, getting the big gift was the long cord. You'd go into the room so you couldn't hear me.
24: Yeah, the kitchen floor, wrapped around, 20 feet out.
6: And it got tangled up like heck, and you had to spend a while to undo it. But, no, listen to me. Hear me out on the chips.
0: Okay.
6: What's wrong with the chip? What's wrong with chipping humans?
0: And we chip our animals to find out where they are.
6: Just give me the... Obviously, there's it's creepy. It's creepy.
0: Encroachment on my personal life.
6: Okay, that's fine. Yeah. But do you think anybody could find you if they needed to?
0: Yeah.
24: If you're chipped.
6: Not, there's no privacy.
24: GPS stuff.
6: No, you don't. You can... If somebody wants to find you, it makes me laugh how easy that's going to be. So that's not that. But what about all the missing kids?
0: Mm-hmm.
6: You would never, they'd go find the chip and take it out,
0: you're
6: I guess.
0: Right.
6: And they'd probably know where you'd put it.
0: And some of the trafficking that we heard of.
6: But it's just, there's tens of millions of people in the world that disappear. And you can't find anybody. Now, the Trump administration has found hundreds of thousands of children that were missing from the Biden era. Has anybody heard that report?
0: Mm-mm.
6: Okay. It's hundreds of thousands. It's not being reported because why would you? It's Trump. Anyway, let's move. Time for weather brought to you this morning by the Urbana Park District.
0: Hey, Neighborhood Nights tonight. And the weather looks terrific to enjoy an outdoor concert across from Carl at, or across from Urbana Park, Urbana High School. Thank you, Carl Park, the one with Lincoln.
6: Very nice park.
0: Yes.
6: Yeah.
0: And right under that structure, big wall, whatever it is.
6: Thingamafoogie.
0: Occasional Cajun band. It's a blast. So come on out at 6:30 to 8 tonight.
6: And you'll be there.
0: Mm-hmm.
6: Okay.
0: Prizes in my pocket.
6: Prizes in her pocket is what she says, so find her.
0: Mm-hmm.
6: Meteorologist Greg Solier, he's got this idyllic looking weather this morning. What say you?
24: Yeah, well, you'll be looking at readings this evening, probably ranging through the 70s, just the softest and lightest of an easterly breeze, about 5 miles an hour, so maybe just the lightest of a jacket or sweater, if you are so inclined. And the beat goes on. Some rainfall chances, matter of fact, they've been firing up and will continue to do so on the plains with some pretty big storms, again, underway this morning in northern Nebraska. They'll get going heavy and severe out of the Dakotas, where there's been a pretty good swath through some of those spring rain areas, the upper Missouri Valley, North Dakota. Minnesota of 1 to 3 inches. There'll be a wide range of rain amounts and more severe and hail issues too across the high plains of Colorado on southward. We'll ultimately get into those two weather systems. They will be in a weakening phase. So I'm not super excited about the coverages or the amounts coming across the area, better up towards the Kankakee and west of the Illinois towards I-55 in particular. In any event, I digress to a morning that is virtually cloud-free, a little serious to the north and west of us. 67 at Willow and Savoy later on this afternoon with sunshine. I'm calling for a high of about 84 on the light easterly wind, as mentioned. Clear tonight, 57 on the overnight. Tomorrow, sunshine and warm at 85. Fair battle tomorrow night. Humidity and dew points begin to climb, and that will keep temperatures in the 60s and a partly cloudy, breezy, warm summer day on Friday with a high temperature at 86. 50-50 best chances we can come up with, a couple of showers and thunderstorms late Friday night, Saturday morning, back in the afternoon. Folks will get missed. Some will. 84 there. Lesser rain chances down to 40%. Sunday and Monday, temperatures still in the mid to upper 80s daytimes and nights in the 60s. And we'll kind of wind down to the rain process Tuesday. Nothing over the second half of next week. Still 80s by day and 60s at night. For Steve Abraham, casting on meteorologist Greg Solkin.
6: I understand the extraordinary thought of chipping people.
0: Right.
6: But there are a lot of people that do disappear. And yes, it's not necessarily for sex trafficking. It could just be many other issues.
0: Public opinion on microchipping deeply polarized in this online search.
6: Well, I think so. But again, it's now that we can really reach people with our cell phones, the issue is if you're a child trafficker, you just find out where the chip is and take it out. It would be very painful.
0: True.
6: So there's that. It's hard. You know, anytime you come up with an idea, there's the bad idea. The bad people can find out a solution to it.
0: But this is talking about mental decline, such as Alzheimer's, and chipping people age-related, because, you know, sometimes people get lost.
6: Yeah.
0: And the finding people definitely would be an asset to have something like that.
6: There is thoughts of waving your hand as a pain. You don't need your card anymore. They'll put a chip in, it'll go to your account, and you just use your hand.
0: Right.
6: But then won't people kill people, take their hand and
0: that's
6: go?
0: That's right.
6: Yeah. It's awfully sick out there sometimes. But it's there's just so many new issues and new problems we never had 50 years ago. It's just, and where are we going to be 50 years from now?
0: Mm-hmm.
6: What kind of life will we have? We're going to have a robot in your house, whether you like it or not. You got AI, which is unbelievable how rapid that's going. And a whole bunch of what you read, if you just think, how many times do I read that Illinois signed somebody? It's not true. I saw something today about the Obamas. Wasn't true. You have to check it. So it's just, I knew they did that. Yeah. Well, no, you better check that.
0: Right.
6: And then it just takes a little digging around, and you can generally find out whether it's true or not.
0: But that's the trouble, is so much stuff is put out there that's opinion and not true.
6: Plus, with AI,
0: and then AI is mixing
6: that
0: into the algorithms and you know, essentially changing our perspective on how we're going to look at things as far as the future.
6: Stevie J could call you, and it's not me.
0: Mm-hmm.
6: It's just, that side is like, we're in trouble. 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In many families, online grocery, apparel, entertainment shopping have replaced store and mall visits. That's true. And with the dramatic increase in e-commerce comes an increase in risk of identity theft. 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
0: Mm-hmm.
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0: There's a lot of little tiny writing.
6: Yeah. And nobody understands it's legal.
0: Exactly.
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0: I left my card in a gas pump the other day.
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0: Busey solved the problem, though. 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
0: Yes.
6: All right, Cardinals lost.
0: Yeah, Cardinals, Cubs, okay. White Sox all lost.
6: Oh, okay.
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2: Logan, everyone, let's check weather. Free Central Illinois, Champaign, Urbana vicinity. Another couple of 2 or 3 days of warm, dry weather expected across the Central Illinois. Twin Cities, weakening frontal boundary to the north and west. Same with an upper featuring out of the southern plains. Should combine for at least a 50-50 crack at rainfall early next week, and diminishing rainfall returns then through mid next week. Highs today with sun-filled skies up around 84 and a light east to southeasterly wind. Clear tonight, comfortable 57. For the day tomorrow, mostly sunny, warm and 85 and a light south wind. Lows tomorrow night under a fair sky will be milder in the 60s. For the day on Friday, partly cloudy, breezy, warm weather at 85. Clouds increase for the day on Saturday, same with humidity levels and a 50-50 chance. A couple of showers and thunderstorms morning and more so in the afternoon. Highs up to 84 there. Variably cloudy skies for the day on Sunday, 87 and a partly sunny Monday. High temperatures there up around 85. Rain chances at 40%. And it looks like the middle and late portions of next week back to dry weather with highs in the 80s. For Steve TV Broadcasting, I'm meteorologist Greg Solgay.
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4: There is more upbeat news on the job market. Payroll processing company ADP says 122,000 new positions were created by private employers last month, more than expected. And ADP says pay rose 4.4% from the year before. Economist Dr. Neela Richardson says hiring was more broad-based in May than we've seen in the last few years. The labor market continued to show sustained momentum going into the summer hiring season. Macy's profit and sales improved in the recent quarter. It's raising expectations for the year. Macy's says its turnaround strategy is working. Amazon is now number one on Fortune 500's list of America's most profitable companies. Walmart held the title for 13 years. That's your Fox Business Report. I'm Jenny Coselda. Invested in you.
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0: 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If you would like to text into the program, Fisher National Bank text line.
5: Yeah, Keith had chimed in about getting a cell phone when he was pretty young, like 12-ish. And it was due to he and his younger sister having paper routes. Yes.
0: Yeah.
5: Another paper route person with me. Boy, did I love my paper route days.
0: That's gone now.
5: I know.
0: No such thing as a paper route.
5: Between 9 and 12, I was so engaged with my neighborhood. Everybody knew me, and I hated collecting, though. I would, like, pay for people because I hated collecting. I take a cut of my pay. Anyway.
0: Well, they owed you like 90 cents, didn't they?
5: I know. Yeah. And then you tore off this little tiny tab and showed that they paid.
0: I remember the tabs. I do. My brothers had that, but I helped.
5: But around the holidays, I would get treats and things like that. I just loved my paper. I had like 3 baskets on my paper route jalopy.
0: Oh,
5: that's PJ
0: very efficient.
5: Yeah. So, but Sundays, man, those were some big
0: papers. You had to stuff them.
5: I had hands that were full of ink when I was holding them. Back to Keith.
0: Yeah.
5: My parents wanted us to be able to call if something happened.
0: Yeah.
5: This also was in the late 90s, and they could only make a call. So that was before the texting and things like that, I think, is what he was trying to say.
0: Well, I remember I was helping a neighbor. I'd probably been 20 years ago, and I had the strap. Mm-hmm. With all the papers in it. And I was going around the neighborhood delivering papers.
5: Uh-huh.
0: And Mike McKenzie pulled up in his car and rolled down his window and said, "Ratings that bad?"
5: Okay. So you were doing radio and a paper route.
0: I was just you were helping somebody, on a weekend. Yeah. They were on vacation. And I was the guy with the mule bag with all the papers in it.
5: You know, to me, though, it's been instrumental in my life because I'm living in the home I grew up in, and I know all these neighbors.
0: Yeah.
5: I had a conversation at Westside Park in Tolono yesterday, sticking up some signs for Tolono Fun Day, selling some raffle tickets already.
0: Yeah.
5: This person was in their mid-80s and was like, "Diane, how you doing?"
0: Yeah.
5: You know, it's just so many layers of that relationship because I'm engaged with the older people and the younger people in our community. And it just means so much to me that Tolono Fun Day's out of the gate for June 26th and 27th. And then Johnny touched on America's 250 and the 4th of July and getting ready for that. And it's just been an exciting time planning all this stuff.
0: It's a shame we're so micro-focused on today when you ought to look back at 250 years of survival. And America has meant so much to humanity and the world and the opportunity. Nobody has ever tried what America is. Nobody's ever tried that.
5: Right.
0: You just can't come into a place where you can be all of a sudden assimilated.
5: Right.
0: I can't go to Italy and be Italian. I can't go to France and be French, but I can come here and be an American. And we've lost a little of that appreciation. And I'm talking, There's 170 million people living in America when I was born. Now there's 360. Mm-hmm. It's just bigger. You're going to have more whackouts.
5: Yeah.
0: You know, the wackies have always been there. They've never had control of anything.
5: That's right.
0: And then the media in the last 100 years has evolved to telling us what to think and how to go about
5: it. That's right. More editorial.
0: Much more. We're just much more, you know, confusion.
5: Yes.
0: And so it's just we have to evolve with it. But the fact that we made 250 years, China's been around, 4,000 years?
5: Mm-hmm.
0: Kind of a baby to them. Europe's looking at us saying they're just a baby. 250 hasn't been easy doing what we're trying to do here. There's always going to be struggles. There's always going to be a way to get better. But we have. It's an amazing experiment. It's the best in human history of what you're able to accomplish here in America. It's absolutely the best.
5: It is. And we're looking forward to a big old party with the Champaign County Freedom Celebration. You can go to July4th.net if you'd like to get in on the fun.
0: Yeah, but those fireworks will be special.
5: Absolutely.
0: A drone show in Tolono will be special with
5: the
0: fireworks.
5: On June 26th.
0: How about that?
5: It's going to be awesome.
0: ESPN 93.5. Be right back. Last segment of the program. Text in if you'd like. It's 8:30 in Champaign, Urbana, and Philo.
6: Fox News, I'm Therese Crowley. The president says he'd like to meet the new Ayatollah after the wounded, disfigured son of the deceased Ayatollah joined peace talks, telling the New York Post Pod Force One.
7: He is giving approval because that's the way it has been for a long, long time.
6: Mm.
7: His father and then him, I guess it's a succession. But we seem to be getting along quite well.
6: And says Iran has agreed not to acquire nuclear weapons amid more U.S. defensive strikes on Iran speedboats. California is still counting its primary vote, but L.A. Mayor Karen Bass forced into a runoff. Number two challenger right now, Spencer Pratt.
8: I hope she's ready, you know, because I literally could not be more excited.
6: Republican Steve Hilton leads for California governor. Democrat Javier Becerra, number two. Montana conservative radio host Darren Flint wins the GOP primary for Ryan Zinke's House seat. 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
9: Here's a look at local news. Illinois lawmakers setting a ban on new immigration detention centers in the state. Legislature passed a bill early this week that would ban detention centers from being placed near homes, schools, churches, and other facilities in the state of Illinois. Governor says he'll sign a bill that limits students' access to cell phones during class. It requires schools to adopt policies banning electronic devices during instructional time and to provide secure storage for phones in elementary and middle schools. Teachers and administrators can still make exceptions for health or safety needs. Second annual Officer Chris Oberheim Baseball Memorial Tournament held this weekend, June 5th through the 7th in Forsyth by Kelsey and Wyatt Washburn. The tournament will welcome 33 teams from across Illinois competing in 8U and 9U divisions in honor of Officer Oberheim. Oberheim killed May 19th of 2021 while responding to a call in Champaign. You're locally up to date from the Stevie J Broadcasting Newsroom. I'm Jim Miller.
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0: check your weather. Our meteorologist is Greg Solier. Good to have Greg on staff because he knows what he's talking about. Here's his latest forecast.
14: Logan, everyone, let's check weather. Free Central Illinois, Champaign and Bennett vicinity. Now there are a couple of 2 or 3 days of warm, dry weather expected across the Central Illinois. Twin Cities, weakening front. Check weather. Free Central Illinois, Champaign and Bennett vicinity. Now there are a couple of 2 or 3 days of

Friday, partly cloudy, breezy, warm weather at 85. Clouds increase for the day on Saturday, same with humidity levels and a 50-50 chance. A couple of showers and thunderstorms morning and more so in the afternoon. Highs up to 84 there. Variably cloudy skies for the day on Sunday, 87, and a partly sunny Monday. High temperatures there up around 85. Rain chances at 40%. And it looks like the middle and late portions of next week back to dry weather with highs in the 80s. For CVD Broadcasting, I'm meteorologist Greg Solgay.

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1: All right, it is 8:39. It's ESPN 93.5. I'm Steve J. There's Diane Dusso.
2: Good morning.
1: Good to have you listening here. Final segment of our program. We had Brother Johnny on earlier talking about the vote in California. Only 58% of the vote has been counted.
2: Right.
1: And that means loose. It's just loose. Too loose. It's going to be 10 days before anybody knows exactly. It's a runoff situation.
2: Right. And I feel like the top three are, you know, Bass and Pratt and Rahman.
1: Yeah,
2: and
1: but they're all there's like, only two that make the runoff.
2: They're all right around 30%.
1: No, 36, 30, 20. I mean, that's the 20s.
2: I don't know. It was like 45 minutes ago that I checked the last
1: search. Give me the numbers. So, mine is an hour and a half old.
2: Let me type it in real quick.
1: Because I don't think it could have possibly closed 10% for Rahman in 45 minutes. But then again, it's California.
2: Right.
1: And Steve Hilton, I think, had the most...

0: most votes, last I heard, from the standpoint of governor, with Becerra and Steyer, the billionaire. I think they were all up there.
1: Okay. With Steve Hilton, Becerra, and Steyer, that's all in order that I just said it, 27, 25, and 19.
0: Yep. And the top two, I think, go to the runoff.
1: Mm-hmm.
0: Right. Okay. And there's no chance for Steve Hilton. There's just too many Democrats in California. So, but he'll be in it. And generally, it's just Democrats. So it's almost a one-party state, not quite. And then Karen Bass had 36.6 when I woke up, and then 29.7 or something for Spencer Pratt.
1: Oh, you're right. Okay,
0: 20%
1: Karen
0: for Raman.
1: Bass 34, Spencer Pratt 30, and Nathaya Raman is 22.
0: Okay, so she went up 2, Pratt went up 1, and Bass went down 2. She's
1: this was a half hour ago.
0: Yeah,
1: updated.
0: Okay. All right. So there you go. But they think, I heard NBC say it last night, that all the mail in that Pratt could get out, and they might pass him.
1: So 63% expected votes. And estimate about 2,000 or 290,000 remaining.
0: Yeah, right. Oh boy,
1: that's a lot to go.
0: That's a lot. And oh, they had 3 reports of those, and pretty much nobody voted for Spencer Pratt mail-in. So I just don't. It's just crazy how skeptical anybody can be.
1: I know. Get that duffel bag out from your trunk and all of that.
0: That's totally happens.
1: Yikes.
0: Okay, Champaign County Fair has been announced, and that's got going on. I think it's starting with the 24th.
1: It's Saturday the 25th is Military Day.
0: But we don't have any. We don't have a Friday anymore.
1: Okay, so it's a whole kind of new format.
0: Okay.
1: So they're pivoting, and that Military Day has gates opening at 10 a.m. and Demolition Derby on Saturday, July 25th at 5.
0: Okay, that's good. That'll draw a lot of people.
1: Right. Western Day on July 26th, we'll have the Draft Horse Show and the Unlimited Rides from noon to 5 with that bracelet. You also have Kids Day on Monday, July 27th. But what's new is the Queen and Little Miss pageant will be that Monday, July 27th. So that's
0: so in
1: different.
0: Place of the talent show, you have the pageant.
1: They have the pageant now.
0: And then the Queen will reign for the rest of the week.
1: That's right.
0: But not on that Saturday. There's no Friday was always one of the big nights.
1: Friday night, July 31st, we'll have motocross instead of a country show. Or any
0: what
1: kind
0: is,
1: of concert.
0: Not that I don't know.
1: But I think,
0: what is motocross?
1: Motocross is, believe, the motorcycles then?
0: Those are so loud.
1: Yeah.
0: You like them,
1: I
0: huh?
1: I mean, that's a lot of energy.
0: Yeah, it is.
1: The monster trucks will be on Wednesday. Looks like the rodeo will be on Thursday the 30th on 4-H Day.
0: Okay.
1: Harness racing on
0: Tuesday. They revamped it big time.
1: They revamped it, and the last day then will be Saturday, August 1st, which to me seems a little late that we're getting into August, but it's all, you know, we're also sending at least Champaign County Fair Queen to the fair, or state fair, which is a few weeks later. So
0: County Fair Queen goes to the state fair?
1: Yeah.
0: I mean, the big thing is in January.
1: Okay.
0: They don't necessarily, they might go, but the big event is in January.
1: Okay.
0: That's when they have the convention of all the county fairs.
1: Well,
0: I've been to it many times.
1: They're all invited, though, to the Illinois
0: I'm sure
1: state
0: they are,
1: fair.
0: But it's not like your wave stuff. But no, it's
1: and
0: good.
1: See,
0: it's an appearance.
1: Your wife used to be a Champaign County Fair
0: She was
1: queen.
0: Indeed. She was indeed. And she,
1: And the gal from Sedoris, is it Lois?
0: Yeah, Lois Wood is the, she was,
1: was
0: I was
1: the
0: called
1: first
0: her,
1: one.
0: George Washington. Yeah, Lois, I
1: Our
0: saw her not that long
1: queen.
0: Ago. She was the very first queen.
1: She's terrific. And it was like 60 years ago or something. That
0: More
1: she
0: than
1: was,
0: that. You know. It was in the 1950s.
1: Okay.
0: Yeah. No, we used to have Lois on stage.
1: Yes.
0: I was my wife's built-in Bob Barker for the pageants for 15 years.
1: I know it.
0: And then Rhonda Scott took over and won a bunch of states.
1: Oh,
0: yeah.
1: Rhonda
0: We started in, when Janet took over, we started getting in the top 10 and never had a queen. But had some first and second runners up, and Rhonda had 2 or 3 queens, I think.
1: Uh-huh.
0: Anyway, we've been part of the county fair. I love the county fair. And
1: me too.
0: The late, great Hall of Fame Keith Kessler.
1: Yes.
0: Jay Rayburn. I mean, they had some fantastic people we just loved
1: in
0: the 80s.
1: And now it's the Alanya family. We've just got some great people that are working so hard to make it all happen. ChampaignCountyFair.cc.
0: It's like 160 years or
1: something. I know it.
0: We've had a county fair. We're one of the oldest, biggest, best county fairs in Champaign County.
1: It is. Yeah. And if you wanted to get in on the Little Miss or Queen contestants, Little Miss is 6 to 9-year-old. Those contestants are due by July 1st. Queen contestants, those applications are due by June 10th. So it's time to stand up.
0: Get going.
1: Sign up.
0: Get going.
1: Queen contestants are 16 and up, or 22 or whatever.
0: I think it's 21.
1: Not yet reached 22 until January 1st, 2027.
0: Gotcha. Be eligible for the state pageant.
1: That's right.
0: And then that person reigns over the 2027 state fair.
1: Mm-hmm.
0: The one who wins that. All right, it's 8:45. We'll be right back. ESPN 93.5. Stevie J here. 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
2: Hello again, everyone. Let's check weather for East Central Illinois. Champaign, Urbana, vicinity. Still another couple of 2 or 3 days of delightful late spring, early summer-like weather across the region. We've got expectations of a system in from the north and west. Weakening feature up from the southwest. Two should combine to at least generate a couple of scattered showers and thunderstorms over the weekend and early next week as well. No rain in the forecast for the day-to-day. Sun-filled, warm up around 84. On a light east to southeasterly wind. Mostly clear tonight, comfortable 57. Sunshine, warmth continues on tomorrow. A bit of a south breeze at 85. We'll off in the 60s tomorrow night, so milder than partly cloudy, breezy, and warm weather for the day and Friday. We'll high around 85. Later Friday night into Saturday, increasing clouds, more humid, and a couple of scattered showers and thunderstorms, boring in more so the afternoon on Saturday. 50-50 on the rainfall chances at 84. Heading towards the upper 80s for the day on Sunday, rain chances down to about 40%. That'll hold there for Monday with a high near 85, and diminishing rainfall chances Tuesday, nothing Wednesday with highs in the 80s. For CBD Broadcasting, I'm meteorologist Greg Solgay.
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1: All righty, we're done for today. The drive this afternoon with Evan and Curtis after 3. And we're back at it tomorrow with John Decker returning from Roland Garros, the French Open.
11: All the best to our local baseball teams in action today. 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
1: Yep.
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1: St. Thomas More, Central, Centennial.
11: Yeah,
1: a lot of good baseball teams.
11: They're playing Georgetown.
1: Yeah.
11: Centennial's playing Normal Community West and Champaign and Danville also.
1: What the heck?
11: In the sectional semifinal.
1: Good baseball around here.
11: Mm-hmm.
1: Diane, thank you.
11: Enjoy the day.
1: That's Diane Ducey. I'm Stevie J. Thanks for listening. Talk to you tomorrow. Have a great Wednesday.
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5: 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Listen, however you found us, we are so glad you did. He is David Dennis Jr. I'm Randy Scott. Both of us working from the home offices. Although the office is going to change for David Dennis Jr. ESPN Radio is presented by Progressive Insurance. 888-SAY-ESPN is the phone number, 888-729-3776. And we say the home offices are going to change. I mean, they are. Home is where the heart is. Home is where the hoop is, it sounds like, because, David, your work schedule this week is insane. I like to think mine's pretty crazy. You got me beat.
6: So, yeah, heading over to San Antonio as soon as the show's over, taking a little trip to San Antonio, do some game one stuff, catching a 6 a.m. flight back to the A, and then Friday we're back on radio, baby.
5: That's crazy.
6: And then Monday is game three, and Wednesday is game four in New York. We'll be doing radio from New York. I said, hey, I could do the finals. That's cool. Secondary to hanging out with my guy Randy.
5: I mean, like, the radio show takes precedent over the NBA finals, obviously.
6: Oh, clearly.
5: Have you been to San Antonio before? I'm curious about your first impressions when you get down there, if they are your first.
6: No, I have not been to San Antonio before. I was supposed to go to San Antonio to watch I was supposed to go to San Antonio during the same weekend that Davidson played Gonzaga during the beginning of that tournament stretch.
5: That 08 stretch?
6: That 08 stretch, yeah. I was supposed to go just that weekend, hang out with my dad and stuff, but I just got sick, stayed in the weekend. I was like, let's see how Davidson does against Gonzaga, and then it just kind of, things just happened, kind of went crazy.
5: I know you know this, and it all comes back to Davidson, for Davidson grad, David Dennis Jr.
6: But say it again if you like.
5: Where did it, okay, because I remember I was in Vegas for that, and it was so, I kept betting against Davidson, because okay. I was like, I mean, surely Georgetown will beat them. No, but like, what was the order? Was it Gonzaga, Georgetown, then
6: Gonzaga,
5: Kansas?
6: Georgetown, Wisconsin.
5: Wisconsin.
6: And then it was Kansas, unfortunately.
5: And then that might have been the one I bet on him for. You know?
6: There you go. Yeah. I would have probably bet against Davidson too for. but that was the run. Went to Detroit to see the Wisconsin game.
5: I hope one day in my life Northwestern will make a deep enough run. They've been good. Listen, they've only made the tournament twice. They have won a game each time they've gone. But to make it to the second weekend, like, in my opinion, they should have beaten Zach Collins and that Gonzaga crew as well. They took them on. They were down like six. Collins reached through the cylinder to block a shot. Should have been goaltending, making a four-point game. Who knows what happens? They didn't call it.
6: Yeah, it
5: haunts my dreams. But I would love to be able to be like, hey, I got to be in Dayton this weekend, or I got to be in wherever, because your alma mater is making a deep run.
6: I wish I had that sort of love for Northwestern. But
5: you went.
6: I went for grad school. So I have there's not a Northwestern anything in my home at all.
5: I have some stuff, but Northwestern treats me the way you treat Northwestern. Northwestern acts like I never went.
6: What's up with that?
5: Oh, dude, I don't know. I think it's because, like, in the grand scheme of ESPN, like, there's Greeny. Wilbon, in no particular order. Wilbon might supersede. I don't know, but
6: rank them. Go ahead, rank them.
5: No, I'm not going to rank them. But there's Greeny and there's Wilbon, and then
6: Adande's teaching out there.
5: I think Eisen went there for grad school or something, and I think there's a, like Rachel Nichols was there for a little bit, and then Christine Brennan. Like, there are these like lions of like actual journalism, and then what we do, and I'm so low on the list. Like, there would have to be like an entire, I don't know, like food poisoning outbreak or something in order for them to have to tap me in to even go talk to a class. So they hit me up for
7: like alumni like donations.
6: Yeah, of course. Then,
7: but I'll tell, okay, this is not a woe is me. I don't mean to hijack it, but like there was a there's an alumni magazine center spread, right, where they were like Wildcats in sports journalism.
6: Okay.
7: And I was like, I'm going to be in this. I've been at ESPN for like 8 years. I was like, this is great. This is going to work. It's like right before the pandemic. And they put little like purple flags, little purple. They had a map of the U.S. Uh-huh. They put little purple flags where every Northwestern grad was working in sports journalism. Uh-huh. And I'm talking like Topeka, Kansas, Flagstaff, Arizona, like places I had applied and been negged for jobs when I was coming out of college. And I was, and then there's a little cluster in the Northeast. There's a cluster, New York and Bristol. And I was like, okay. And I'm looking for my name, looking for something. Nothing. My uncle who graduated sent me a like picture of the center, and he goes, nephew, what gives? What's the problem? I was like, you know what doesn't give is me to Northwest. I think that's it. I think it's because I haven't cut the check. I think that's
6: maybe part of it.
8: Randy, I just went to AI and I asked AI, where does Randy Scott rank in terms of Northwestern grads in the media landscape? And this is what I got back. Randy Scott is a solid Northwestern media alum, but he's probably not in the very top tier of the school's most famous media names.
7: Yeah.
8: Compared with Northwestern and Medill standouts like Mike Greenberg, Will Bond, Christine Brennan, who we mentioned.
7: Yeah.
8: He profiles more as a respected ESPN anchor than a marquee legacy figure. as you know, the Medill network is huge. School highlights a long list of notable sports media alumni.
7: Yeah.
8: Jay Adonde is also on this list. Randy Scott is an ESPN Sports Center anchor and a 2004 Northwestern journalism graduate, which puts him in firmly in the notable alumni category.
7: I will take it.
8: No, you're notable. That's great.
6: Notable.
7: I'll take that.
6: Notable.
7: I forgot about Adonde. Adonde is like Professor Adonde.
6: Adonde
7: like
6: is teaching out there. Yeah,
7: he's doing
6: his thing out there. I mean, not to, Davidson, maybe it's a statement of how different schools treat their alums, but I got an alumni award from Davidson. Got a big old plaque at the hanging on my wall. But, Davidson kind of like looks out for their alums maybe a little bit better than Northwestern does. Just throwing that out there.
7: I respect it, and I'm honored to be hosting a show with such an esteemed alum of Davidson.
6: You can come
7: College.
6: Talk to Davidson. Come
7: Buddy,
6: talk to Davidson.
7: Say less. Let's go together.
6: I'm
7: serious. Northwestern, I would throw out the first pitch at a intramural softball game if they let me. I would love to go back to Northwestern, but my phone ain't ringing. So Davidson, it is. Let's go. I got the invite from notable alum David Dennis Jr. No matter where you are, you can always listen to ESPN Radio on the ESPN app and SiriusXM Channel 80.
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6: Devin is typing it into ChatGPT. 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
8: Typing in what? 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
7: 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NBA Finals, mercifully, finally us this evening. It's the reason for the wheels up. I mean, David Dennis Jr. has the PJ, has the G6. It's fueled. It's ready for him. He just has to walk right up and get right in. We're going to see a clash of styles. We are for as good. I mean, both teams obviously are playing great basketball to get to this point. I mean, the Knicks are indisputably the hotter team. They did not struggle in their Eastern Conference final. They didn't struggle in their Eastern Conference semifinal. They really haven't struggled since they took on the Hawks down there in Atlanta where David Dennis Jr. is. Meanwhile, the Spurs have had to fight. So if you're going by quality of opponent, the Spurs have the advantage. If you're going by ease of transport to get here, the Knicks have advantage. Is it wrong? I mean, I will always say styles make fights, David. I don't know what we're going to get tonight. I think tonight's going to be a feeling out process because these two styles are pretty different.
6: Yeah, they are. Like you said, the paths to get here, the styles are very different. It is... the Spurs are a supernova in Wemby and good young talent, and the Knicks are veterans that are built around a guy in Brunson who, when you look at them next to each other, could not look more different body-wise and all those things. And you have, like, two divergent paths in the NBA right now, which I think makes this really fascinating. You could be talking about the end of something that has lasted for half a century with the Knicks in terms of their drought, or the beginning of a new era in the NBA. Like, this sort of seismic shift in the league, I don't think we've seen a matchup like this since the Warriors and the Cavs in 2016. Like, that is what we're talking about when we're talking about seismic, game-changing finals in the NBA.
7: That in terms of a sea change in what it could mean for San Antonio, in terms of not only a rival, but it's funny that in one series, the Spurs could go from the hunters to the hunted. They could go from the young upstarts to, oh my gosh, you know, like from their early, you know what I mean? They're ahead of schedule. They're so young. It's an honor just to be here. To then next year very much being like, okay, the NBA has a Wemby problem. Mm-hmm. How do we identify, how do we attack the length on defense from Stephon Castle and Devin Vassell and Dylan Harbor? Like, one series, could just be four games. I know Knicks fans don't want to hear it, but there exists the possibility. There's a non-zero chance that San Antonio is so battle-tested, so hardened, and so much of a defensive upgrade for New York that the Knicks just haven't seen so far through the 12 wins that they've had to get here, that the Knicks just get smacked in the mouth. I don't see it happening, but there exists that chance.
6: Well, yeah, because that's what makes the East and West so interesting in the NBA, is that the path in the East is always going to be easier, and sometimes they just match up, and you're like, oh, wait, they're playing in two different leagues right now. We saw that in the early 2000s, especially when the Lakers were going against the guys like the Nets and the Sixers and all this stuff, and the Lakers are going through Spurs and Sacramento and all this stuff, and the other ones are going against, you know, no disrespect to them, like the Paul Pierce Celtics that weren't quite ready, and some of those other teams weren't quite ready. The league has not always been the case as of late. Like, we think, but I mean, Denver going against an overmatched Miami, like, that stuff will happen. On the flip side, Boston went against an overmatched Dallas. So I don't think that'll be the case here, but it does exist a possibility where the Spurs show up against New York and they say, oh, this level of defense is nowhere near what we experienced with OKC. The amount of speed and running up and down the court, the way that that Wemby is gassed, he may say, wait, this is I can handle this in a way different way that I could with OKC. And the Knicks could say, wait, where's James Harden? Like, where's James Harden? Where's Donovan Mitchell? Where's the mismatch for Jalen Brunson? Where is the Hawks team that can't, you know, defend a backdoor cut? Like, this defense is good. Like, there is a course correction that could happen in the finals that could make this a shorter series.
7: Overall, and we're just looking about, you know, history and numbers, and it really doesn't take into effect or into consideration the quality of the Knicks roster or the quality of the Spurs roster, but just historically, when you talk about the rest versus rust topic, because the Knicks have not played in quite some time, and meanwhile the Spurs have a shorter window to turn around and get ready and, you know, celebrate, certainly, their win over OKC in OKC, but also, you know, kind of lick their wounds and get as healthy as possible before they have to host the Knicks. There have been 24 instances where a team has come off of a sweep and had to face a team that went the distance, that went seven games in their respective series. Okay, so you got one sweep winner and one seven-game survivor. And in those 24 instances, the team that swept went 20-4 in the ensuing series. Again, that doesn't take into consideration necessarily the round of the postseason.
6: Yeah.
7: So it's not necessarily the finals, but it just does kind of speak to historically what rest and rust could mean. And meanwhile, the Spurs are the third straight playoff opponent for the Knicks that has come off of a seven-game series. The Knicks will be the first team in NBA history to do that, to play three opponents that are coming off of a seven-game series in a single postseason. So let's hear from Ian Begley, New York Knicks reporter. He's host of the SNY digital show, The Putback. He was on game night here on ESPN Radio, where he was asked what he thinks rest will mean in this series.
11: You know, if we judge it on recent history, game one of the conference finals was not great for the Knicks for the first, you know, 3.5 quarters. They got down 22 midway through the fourth. They were not shooting the ball well. And then Jalen Brunson took over, and they obviously come back down 22 and win that game and sweep the series. But Karl-Anthony Towns talked about how after they handled the rest the way they handled it before the conference finals, you know, he said, we didn't shoot it well at all. So, you know, we have to kind of change some things, tweak some things with this rest period. So maybe the Knicks figured out what went wrong before the conference finals, and maybe they'll be sharper in the first few quarters here. But they were not sharp early on in that conference final.
7: They were not, to be sure. And I can't help, David, but think about how different that Eastern Conference Finals could have been if Cleveland had hung on to that 22-point lead. We don't have an answer to that. We do, though, Devin, have an answer.
6: Gentlemen, sweet.
13: Okay. It would have just been five games?
6: It would have just been five. Like, legitimate sweep.
13: We don't have an answer to that. We do have an answer, though, to what AI says about our guy, Dennis Jr.
6: Uh-oh.
13: And Davidson
6: Uh-oh.
13: College. Go ahead, Devin.
8: Yeah, so I asked the AI the same question that I asked for Randy, for David, and Davidson. David Dennis Jr. looks like a top-tier Davidson media alum, likely near the top of the school's modern journalism media names rather than a mid-level one. He's a Davidson graduate, became a nationally recognized writer and commentator.
6: Whoa!
8: And Davidson has publicly featured him as a powerful voice on American culture.
6: In their alumni magazine, I believe.
8: He also won the...
13: I believe.
8: So this is a... You won a recent award. Was this one you won before in 2021? The American Mosaic Journalism Prize? Is that true?
6: Yeah. No big deal.
8: It's a major national honor and a strong marker of distinction.
13: Look at our guy.
8: This kind of combination usually puts someone in the upper echelon of a college alumni media list. Congratulations, David.
6: Oh, wow. What do you know?
13: Like, Northwestern, you didn't know any of this.
6: Northwestern, I don't think it would even show up in... ChatGPT that I attended Northwestern.
8: So it's funny you say that because there was a part that I did delete. The part I deleted was alumni media list, especially at a school like Davidson where the pool is smaller than Northwestern.
6: It's a more elite institution, hard to get in.
13: I was going to say, yeah, it's a VIP room. It's a champagne room. It's
6: there
13: a VIP
6: go.
13: Room
6: a champagne,
13: in
6: there you
13: the
6: go.
13: VIP.
6: Yeah,
13: that's all it is.
6: Yeah, you know.
8: You're both great.
6: Not
8: okay?
6: necessarily gin pop, but you know.
13: Do you donate to Davidson?
6: They get a little something. Just a little bit. Just
13: I gotta
6: a little
13: step
6: scope.
13: That up, maybe.
6: A little
13: I got, maybe I gotta. I got kids. I gotta send to college. All right. He is.
6: Oh, wait till this time. Wait. Just go to Northwestern and just flex. Just flex. Just be like, hey,
8: legacy.
6: Yeah. Hey, my kid's getting in.
13: He is top tier Davidson College alum David Dennis Jr. I am lowly afterthought at Northwestern Randy Scott. Who has more to gain from winning this NBA title when it's all said and done? Jalen Brunson or Victor Wembanyama? We're going to answer that question next. It's ESPN Radio and the ESPN app.
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0: don't.
1: He's putting up incredible numbers, but he was a second round pick and he's small. So I think it will take him actually winning a championship for people to give him the respect he deserves.
0: For Jalen Brunson to do what he's doing at the level he's doing at, the disrespect that came out of Draymond Green's mouth is just like, it's total disrespect. Let's stop.

0: He chose pacifism and not violence.
1: I agreed with you because I have no clue. So I thought you could have told me that, you know.
0: Oh, no. This is a Michael Caine gift.
1: I went out and told everybody. 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Did you know?
0: I failed you. 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So we talked about it on the other side as we started the program, but to whom does this NBA Finals mean more, right? Who gets more? Who has more to gain from winning? Is it Jalen Brunson or is it Victor Wembanyama? Jalen Big Body Brunson or Slim Reaper 2.0, Slender Man Victor Wembanyama?
1: Yeah.
0: Brunson's 29. I didn't think this does factor in. Because there's only so many opportunities these guys are going to get at the brass ring, and that's even assuming health, which for someone Wembanyama's size and frame, it's not a safe bet to say he's going to play 15 injury-free seasons. So Brunson's 29, Wembanyama's 22. He's in his third year, is Wembanyama. He's on his second team, is Jalen Brunson, and he has certainly established himself. He's got four seasons in New York, all of them all-star seasons, clutch player of the year, Eastern Conference Finals MVP, leading the Knicks to the finals, which in its own right is an accomplishment because they haven't been there since 1999. But Wembanyama's right here, right now. And what impresses me, David, about Wembanyama is there is no, like, just happy to be here vibe with him. He understands, like, there's no time like the present. It's right here in front of us right now. Why not win the whole thing?
1: Yeah, I mean, that is, like, yeah, Wemby is so anti this notion of house money. Like, that is the, like, people say, oh, you're so young, you're playing with house money. He's like, no, I want to win this thing now because he is on a totally different trajectory than anybody else since LeBron James. Like, he is on the GOAT trajectory. And that's a different world than anybody else lives in. Like, we were talking earlier this week or last week about SGA. Two championships, two MVPs. That is more than anybody could have ever dreamed of for this dude. Jokic the same way. Three MVPs and championship. More than anybody could have dreamed of. Stephen Curry, four rings. Nobody had those expectations for him. The only people who have these level of expectations in our lifetime are Wemby, LeBron, Michael Jordan. That's it. Kobe, I would say possibly two, but it took him a little, you know, it took him a second to for us to see that. But coming into the league, these are the expectations, which is why if we're talking about who has more to gain from winning this championship, I'm actually going with Jalen Brunson. Because I think even though Wemby wants it now, he has plenty of time. Like, I think this is additive to his legacy, even if he loses. Like, you're 22, you beat the Thunder, you made it to the finals. But for Brunson at 29 to bring a championship to the Knicks, you are immortalized. You get the statue, you get the jersey, you get the Hall of Fame, you are royalty. You are probably the biggest athlete in New York City, definitely of this century. And I can't even think baseball, anything, anybody who is going to be as beloved as Jalen Brunson. Like, I know they love Jeter, but Jalen Brunson did this for the Knicks.
0: Okay, to that point, though, because as soon as you said the century, I was like, all right, Derek Jeter was in the century. And then you said baseball, and I was like, well, Derek Jeter plays baseball. And then you named him by name. And you know who else did is Ramona Shelburne. She was on game night, and she invoked Jeter with regard to Brunson and this run with the Knicks.
2: He's going to be the next, like, Derek Jeter. I mean, I've seen guys succeed in New York before. Jeter is one of them, right? You know, you had that sort of King of New York vibe for a lot of years. There's just a special type of person. I mean, Aaron Judge, you could say that, but he hasn't won. In order to really be the king of New York, you got to win. He's interesting. He has this incredible appeal because he's got this everyman quality. A little like Steph. Like, you know, when you see Steph Curry, he looks like he's 12, and you don't understand how this guy could be such an amazing superstar because he's not, like, physically imposing or impressive or anything. Same thing with Jalen. Like, he looks like a dude who could be playing at Rucker Park, you know? And that's why I think there's such an appeal. I mean, when you set foot in that city, like, that is his town right now. It's going to go to a whole nother level that we can't even imagine if they win.
0: All right, all due respect to Ramona, that's an answer. It's not the right answer. Ramona lives on the West Coast. I don't know when last time she's been on the East Coast. I love Ramona, and she knows I'm saying this tongue-in-cheek. But, yeah, like, I understand. You know, it's why people like Adam Sandler, right? It's why in terms of no, in terms of basketball. Like they look at him and they're like, I can dress like that. Uh-huh. And they look at him hooping and they're like, I could probably do that. Uh-huh. Right? That's Jalen Brunson's appeal. It's the everyman appeal. Right. That's great. Yeah. It's not the right answer of who has more to gain. Because what Wembanyama, and you kind of sunk your own argument because, out of the gates, David, because you said he is on the GOAT trajectory.
3: Yeah.
0: And all due respect, you don't want to be the Dan Marino of the NBA. You got to have a championship. And so if he gets one now, then there is a – it's ironic because there is sort of a, you know, found money or money in the bank. Or I can't remember exactly what you said about it, but, like, there is that element of, like, all right, now I've checked that all important and elusive box. So all of the numbers I put up after this, whatever injuries that may befall those around me, whatever organizational ineptitude, let's say the team moves on from Mitch Johnson when they shouldn't as head coach, like I'm good because I have that chip. So now I can just go out, establish dominance, continue to get better because he will if he stays healthy, and just like the GOAT argument ends if you don't have a chip, and he can check that box right now. He has more to gain.
1: Well, he could get a chip. He could not get a chip now. Like, LeBron didn't get a chip his first time to the finals, and he's still very much in the GOAT conversation.
0: In the conversation.
1: Wemby could not get a chip now and still win four or five of these things. Like, this is what we're talking about. This is what we're talking about. For Brunson, this may be the end of what, like, you never know what's going to happen in the Eastern Conference. That team is built differently than a lot of other teams. That this could be the last hurrah for the Knicks. And to do this, Jalen Brunson will also have to play better than SGA, the reigning two-time MVP champion. Like, you are going to have to go out there and face the same defense that SGA just faced and be better than him. That is going to, we're going to be talking about Jalen Brunson as an unguardable, like one of the most unguardable dudes for his size that we've ever seen, because he's going against that same defense. And he's going to require, it's going to be required him to get like 30 a night against that same defense, which is something that SGA could not do. Like, we're going to be talking about Jalen Brunson in the immediate differently than we were before, and legacy-wise differently than we have.
0: I think the legacy of not having to wait for a table, you know what I mean? Mm-hmm. Of not even having to make a reservation moving forward at any restaurant in New York, I think that's secure whether they go out there and get smacked up or whether they go out there and finish this thing. I feel like in New York, his cultural relevance and his popularity, both immediately and in the future, is guaranteed.
1: Yeah,
0: in terms
1: but, he
0: of,
1: could, but if they yeah. win, he could run for mayor. Like,
0: yeah, yeah.
1: You can get a free table now. Yeah. You could be the mayor of the city.
0: And you had
1: tomorrow.
0: Some insights in the mayoral race in New York that you wanted to share, right? You wanted to dive into that? Is that the
1: Yeah, we can get into some topics. We can go.
0: No, I did appreciate. I mean, listen, I know we're not supposed to talk politics, but I thought it was funny. I thought it was cute. I showed it to my kids that the mayor's I think it was the mayor's office. I'm not sure. Waived bedtimes.
1: Yeah, I saw that. That was cool. Yeah,
0: had a bunch of kids in the office wearing Knicks jerseys, and it was like, I hereby revoke bedtimes for Wednesday.
1: Well, you know,
0: for
1: they said
0: for...
1: bring in lawlessness to the city. this is just the start.
0: Just anarchy. Just a bunch of elementary age kids. But by the way, like, okay, just as, in my opinion, a title. See, it's funny. We can go from Brunson and Wembanyama, to whom does the title mean more, to the city. There's no debating that the title means more to New York than it would to San Antonio. There's no debating that. Just as that is the case, a 10-year-old in New York is not the same as a 10-year-old in San Antonio. You know what I mean? Like, you got 10-year-olds in New York, like, walking to school by themselves, ordering bacon, egg, and cheese, salt, pepper, ketchup, like, negotiating prices and stuff. Like, they are a different species than the kids down in San Antonio. So the bedtime, I think, also means a little bit more in one city versus another.
1: Yeah, well, I mean, yeah, like, there are people... Like, when I'm talking to people about, hey, I'm being in New York, and they're like, yeah, that'd be great, unless the city burns down when the Knicks win a championship. Like, like that is the type of celebration that they're talking about in New York. I can't even imagine what the city of New York would look like if there's a championship.
0: I know someone who can tell us. 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
0: Alan Hahn is the host of Don, Hahn, and Rosenberg on 880 ESPN New York, at Alan Hahn on social media. He's with us on ESPN Radio. Hey, Alan, it's David Dennis Jr. and Randy Scott. And David just asked, he goes, I don't know what the city would look like if the Knicks can go ahead and steal this thing. And before they even play, right, everybody has the same level of hope right now on the eve of game one, just hours away. Why don't you shed some light on that? What would the city look like?
3: Well, I'll give you this. What I know is that yesterday, when I was in Midtown Manhattan at our MSG studios, 7th Avenue already had barricades. They're not playing a game in that building until Monday. So the NYPD already has barricades up and down. Like, as if there's a I know it sounds funny to say parade, but usually on 5th Avenue when there's a parade, St. Patrick's Day, all the different parades we have, the barricades go up the night before, and so you know not to go on the street, right? You don't cross. It sounds funny to say parade, but usually on 5th Avenue when there's a parade, St. Patrick's Day, all the

0: said, and I quote, if the Knicks win a championship, we're going to burn the city down. That's literally what he said into the microphone. Uh-huh. And we cut right back to the gameplay because nobody wanted to hear anything else he was going to say at that point. But there is this sense of euphoria already, and there's still four more wins to really make it sink in. I have a feeling, though, not that it would be muted. It's definitely going to be what we've seen throughout the playoffs. But I do think there's going to be a lot of people that just stop and go, did that really happen? Because there'll be a lot of disbelief that something that you've been waiting 50-plus years for has finally come to fruition. I can only think that a Cubs fan, a Red Sox fan, like these are the only people that could understand what this feels like right now.
1: Well, Alan, the closest I'm a big Saints fan, and I was in New Orleans when the Saints won the Super Bowl. Sort of like kind of a similar feeling of something that you kind of didn't think you would ever see in your lifetime. Right. And when that happened, like Drew Brees was sainted, but like no pun intended, in the city of New Orleans after nice. That. What does this do for Jalen Brunson? Like, how high does this elevate him in terms of overall Knicks sports superstardom, or even just in the city of New York as a celebrity? What does this do for Jalen Brunson?
0: Yeah, well, it's a legacy thing for him when it comes to just New York, you know, when it comes to the pantheon of New York greats that, you know, obviously you go back 100 years in this city when it comes to whether it's Ruth and Gehrig, and you go all the way back there to, you know, more recently with Derek Jeter and Eli Manning. I just feel like it's not just him, but how he plays. So that part is in New York. He'll be the Mount Rushmore stuff will begin. And then Aaron Judge is then suddenly on notice because, hey, you know, he just waltzed right past you. Because right now Aaron Judge is the most popular, most revered athlete in New York. But if Brunson gets this, Brunson's right now second. He gets this done, forget it. I also think, and I said this yesterday on Get Up, and for a rare moment, I caught Greeny off guard. You never catch him off guard. I got him at that moment. Because I said, listen, if this happens, think about it. He's won two national championships, a player of the year in college, and he's been one of the top players in the NBA the last four seasons. If he gets this done, don't you think he's in the Hall of Fame? Like, don't you think it's a lock to be in the Hall of Fame? And for a player who was taken in the second round, who's 6'2", generously, that's got to be a resume for somebody that can get into the Hall of Fame. Think about players who have won national championships and an NBA championship and has been player of the year and also, you would assume, a finals MVP. You're talking about Kareem, Bill Walton, Magic. Like, you know, it's a short list. Michael Jordan. There's not many guys who've done this. So I do think there's a lot when it comes to legacy for Jalen Brunson in these next four games.
2: We're talking with Alan Hahn, who's host of Don Hahn and Rosenberg on 880 ESPN New York. You can listen to those guys, Alan and the boys, from 3.
1: So, Alan, one of the things I'd like to do with you is get into some X's and O's a little bit. And so some of the things I think are some of the most important, and I want to know what you think is the most important here. Is it Mitchell Robinson's health? Is it Jalen Brunson against those wings, those defensive wings and guards in San Antonio, or is it OG and his defense against Wimby? Where would you sort of rank those and things that you're looking for from the beginning of the series?
0: Yeah, I would think it has to start with Brunson because, you know, Castle, it's remarkable what Castle did in 7 games against SGA. And I don't know think about it, if you're him, I just got done with 7 games against the slithery, snake-like kind of, and also, you know, foul-baiting stuff that SGA does. And now I got to guard Brunson. Like, how does he not have a migraine at this point? Right. And so it's like, seriously, watching film, he's got to be like, oh my God, like now I got to deal with this, because Brunson's a handful and it's different. You know, he's not, he's more like hesitation, physicality, footwork. He drives you crazy with a lot of his ability to keep you off balance, whereas, you know, SGA is somebody that uses picks so well and obviously will try to draw fouls and frustrate you a lot of times. His push-offs where he hits you in the side of the head and they don't call a foul. So for Castle, this is a major

0: test for him, but he's had success against Brunson. But Brunson's got to get away from Castle and go after others. While they do have good defenders, he's had success against Fox historically. You know, he hasn't seen a lot of Vassell on him. So I think that's what you're going to see is, can he get away from Castle and get to go up against some of the other guards? He's the most important player here when it comes to those three options you gave me. Mitchell Robinson is going to play about 15 minutes. That's what he does. He's a big offensive rebound guy, second opportunity guy. He'll get some minutes against Wembanyama, but I don't think a lot. And I'll tell you what, the other key here, it's going to be others. Who's the other that's going to have a big series? Because this is going to be one of those series where you expect the stars to do well.
1: Yeah.
0: But if Josh Hart hits open threes, that's a bad sign for the Spurs. And if, you know, if you're seeing Julian Champagne, who put 11 threes on the Knicks on New Year's Eve, if he's knocking down those open threes that he's going to get, then it's a bad sign for the Knicks. So I would watch those two guys in this series as well.
1: All right, real quick, Alan, who wins? Who do you have winning it?
0: Well, I'm contractually obligated because I was born and raised in New York to pick the Knicks in this thing, and so I'm going to take them in six. Why? Because that game will be at Madison Square Garden, and I feel like at that moment, I don't think – like, you remember when J.R. Smith was shirtless for 4 days after the Cavs won the championship?
1: Yep.
0: I have a feeling that might be me.
2: All right, but now we want Knicks in six, man. Now we got to have it.
1: Knicks in six.
2: Knicks show up and get up the next morning shirtless, buddy.
1: We got to have. He's going to do about a million.
0: I'll get up the next morning, and I might be shirtless soon.
1: He's going to be doing a million push-ups between now and then. Alan Hahn, we appreciate it, buddy. Thank you for the time.
0: Appreciate you guys.
1: 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Having your reporter credentials revoked for reporting seems crazy, right? Well, it happened. We're going to explain that next. He's David. I'm Randy. It's ESPN Radio and the ESPN app.
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13: Do you envision being friends with the people that you close houses with? I mean, does that keep going?
14: Oh, absolutely. I love getting to check back in with them a couple weeks after, a couple months after, a year later. It's a really cool part that we get to stay with them and be a resource for them, but also to get to be a friend.
13: All right. 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You're thinking about stuff. You got to make this call. You got to check on these questions, and that's okay?
14: 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I think it's a job that really is kind of a lifestyle. People are trusting you with something really big, and so you want to be available, be ready. 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

0: 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Trying to get that drop. He's David Dennis Jr. I am Randy Scott. 888-SAY-ESPN, 888-729-3776. Let's get some NBA Finals predictions, right? We only have a few more hours before we tip game one. So if you come over the top tomorrow and you say, oh, I like the Spurs, and they're already up one game to nothing, man, it's not gonna resonate as much. Maybe
1: Did you put a prediction yet?
0: I still got some time, man.
1: You're saving it for SportsCenter.
0: No, not at all.
1: I don't want our New York affiliates
0: to turn off. That's the thing. I don't think you're thinking
1: like Spurs and five.
0: That's exactly what I'm thinking.
1: Whoa, Spurs and five.
0: I want a long series. I'm a company man. Mm-hmm. I want a long series. I want the advertisers to be happy. I want them to be generous. I want them to sprinkle over the top to everybody involved. Somebody who makes a trip to San Antonio, let's say, for game one, and New York for games three and four. I want him to get a little taste.
1: Okay.
0: I want seven games. I don't think we're going to get seven games.
1: You're thinking five. You're thinking a 1999 Redux.
0: That's kind of what I'm thinking, right? If we don't learn from history, we're doomed to repeat it. You want to jump into the Caitlin Clark of the happenings in Indianapolis? This, you were locked into this, David. Why don't you set the scene? Why don't you set the table here for another as Caitlin Clark turns?
1: Yeah, this is weird stuff's happening in Indiana, man. So a few weeks ago, the Fever, so they benched Caitlin Clark with about an hour and a half before tip off, and it really came. This reporter Scott Agnes is an independent journalist, and he has a Substack, Fieldhouse Files. Substack kind of reported on it and was trying to get into what is happening with Caitlin Clark. Why was she out? It was sort of maintenance, and it sounded like a little load management. The WNBA came down and gave the Fever a warning for sort of improperly mentioning somebody on the injury report because Caitlin, especially Caitlin Clark, because like people are coming to see Caitlin Clark in these games.
0: They're betting on Caitlin Clark as well, if that's possible. Yeah.
1: Yeah. So she did not play. And this reporter, Agnes, has said that basically his credentials have been revoked by the Fever. And sounds like kind of some bogus reasoning here, and not really getting straight answers. Wrote about it in his Substack again, Fieldhouse Files. You can read all about it. And the Professional Basketball Writers Association, they condemn the move. PBWA objects in the strongest possible terms to any reporter losing access for the act of reporting, which is essentially what it sounds like he did. They called it harmful to transparency and the public. This is a mess, and it continues to be a mess. The Fever, they are having a just tumultuous season from top to bottom, from this to Stephanie White and Caitlin Clark kind of yapping at each other, to Caitlin Clark's defense, to her health, to for a team that was a game away from the champion from the finals, your star player comes back and you're at 500. There's injury questions. There's just bad mojo happening with Indiana.
0: Game away from the finals without Caitlin Clark.
1: That's the headline. Yeah.
0: That's the sort of like scepter that's hanging over this thing. And you mentioned like there's defense or lack thereof played by Caitlin Clark. And then there's the defense of Caitlin Clark on social media by her hive. And you don't have to be a Fever fan. You don't even really have to be a WNBA fan. She has crossed over. Like, there are fans in all walks of life who root for and have a vested interest in Caitlin Clark, and that's great. That's great for the Caitlin Clark brand. It's great for the Fever. It's great for the WNBA, largely. Where it becomes a problem is when there is a disconnect between the hive and the product and the player that you're seeing on the court, and then this anger gets misplaced because Stephanie White's been having to wear it on social media from these folks.
1: Yeah, I mean, there's this idea that Caitlin Clark can do no wrong when that's not the case. And she needs to play better. And the Fever aren't doing any favors sort of with this injury report stuff and the way that they're acting. It just feels just like a bad season so far. Like, things just feeling really nasty with them and this reporter. And I think the WNBA actually needs to step in with this reporter situation, do some investigating and see what happened and why your credentials get revoked for reporting seemingly accurately on a story you don't want the people to know about.
0: All right. Well, there was a story in the NFL that was probably the worst kept secret when it came to June 1st and the trade possibilities that opened up. We had two blockbuster trades in the NFL. We're going to hear from the respective sides, the same faces in the new places. David Dennis Jr., Randy Scott. This is ESPN Radio and the ESPN app.
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10: Their offense last season was ready to go to the Super Bowl. It was their defense that needed the most help.
11: They are the number one front runner to play on their home field in the Super Bowl next year. This guy is that good.
12: Arguably one of the biggest defensive trades in NFL history.
13: Lord be my witness. Got to keep the devil
14: on. Oh.
15: This is David Dennis Jr.'s music right
16: Bubba
15: here.
16: Woke up. Welcome to the show, Bubba.
15: This is your walk-up song. This is it.
16: Yeah. A little big crizzle. Did you play for your kids yet?
15: I haven't played it yet. Oh, okay. I haven't. No. Right. They're not ready for it.
16: Okay.
15: They still complain about, like, Kung Pao chicken being too spicy. You know, like real basic Wegmans chicken.
16: Yeah,
15: but that's all right. 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He's David Dennis Jr. I'm Randy Scott. 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Let's get those finals predictions. Hit us up, 888-SAY-ESPN, 888-729-3776. Give us your winner. Give us your MVP. Maybe a little twist. Who's going to steal a game? Are we going to get a Luke Kornet game? His nickname is the Big Elote. Did you see that?
16: I didn't see that.
15: Buddy.
16: I didn't see that.
15: Luke Kornet's having a moment.
16: Oh, Mr. Magic City himself. Random question.
15: Yeah, buddy.
16: Who would you say would be the best Chicago Bull from the 60s? Just throwing that out there.
15: From the 60s? See, are you playing 82-0?
16: Just throwing that out there. Just in case. I don't know if you're a Bob Love or a Clem Haskins guy.
15: Buddy. Like, yeah, that's the thing. If you start getting these old heads, you're cooked.
16: I'm doing no stats.
15: I'll tell you who's not much better. Celtics in the 60s. You would think, oh, Celtics. Yeah, hold on. Yeah. No, it's like Sam Jones.
16: Okay.
15: Like it's Tommy Heinsohn maybe, but like you're getting nobody averaging 20 a game.
16: Yeah, I'm going Tom Borowinkle.
15: Borowinkle. That sounds like a cartoon, dude.
16: No stats on mine. I don't know if you do the stats on yours. You can admit it if you do stats. There's a way where you don't see the stats of the players.
15: Oh,
16: you do see the stats of the players.
15: So let me ask you this: are you just going? What is okay? The goal is to go 82. Tell the people
16: so
15: the game.
16: There's
15: is,
16: a game. Oh, yeah. Wow. Okay, so there's a game here called 82-0. And it sort of randomizes a team in a decade. You pick one to fill out a starting lineup, and they'll sort of simulate a season and see how good your team is. And you just kind of got to play like that. And so you could do it, I guess. Apparently you could do it where you have stats and then you don't have the stats of the player. So you can just kind of test your IQ. Just now, they spun the Bulls. So you could do it like a – so right now, for instance, I got – the Pistons from the 80s. So I picked Isaiah Thomas, point guard. There was Bulls from the 60s. Don't know any Bulls from the 60s.
15: Same.
16: Randomly picked Tom Borowinkle. I know Jerry Sloan, but I don't think his stats were that good. And then right afterwards, it got Boston in the 60s. Could have gotten Bill Russell, but Tom Borowinkle was taking his place, and now this has ruined my day. This ruined my day.
15: Tom Borowinkle. All right, I just spun it. I need a center. Uh-huh. I got the Sixers in the 70s. So you want to throw Julius Erving in there. I got to scroll down to John Block for a center. I got to go to John Block. Throw that in there. And we got a team that goes 63-19.
16: Oh, that's good. That's good. Way to go. This is my second time playing. I'm hooked. This is like, what was the one where you chart, where you have to do the player, where you guess the player for different things?
15: Yeah.
16: What was it?
15: It was a player that played for two teams, right?
16: Yeah.
15: It was a cross, like a, I want to say Wordle for sports, for nerds, but it wasn't that. Yes. But it got that popular. And we talk about nerdery, and at the very top of the rundown right now is the topic Randy had braces in college. That's true. So the reason I wasn't on the show yesterday, and who were you with, David? Who were you with yesterday?
16: I was with Gabe Neitzel.
15: Okay, love Gabe. Gabe sounds just like my older brother.
7: Silent Neitzel.
16: Yeah, yeah.
15: So one more time, David?
7: Silent Neitzel, Silent Knight, get it? Silent Neitzel is what we say.
15: I like that. You got to explain.
16: And he said we. He said we might be Randy, a little bit more
7: Yeah. I thought you would appreciate that, Randy.
15: I do appreciate it. I love wordplay. I love things you got to explain. That's my milieu. So the reason I couldn't do it yesterday, I had to take my daughter to get her braces off. Uh-huh. And so Devin, I thought snidely, but actually he was invested. I thought it was like, how's your daughter with the braces? Because I missed the show yesterday. Uh-huh. And instead he's like, legit, because he remembers, Devin, you had braces. You remember that feeling of getting them off.
7: Everyone on the show had braces. Bubba had braces.
16: Yeah.
7: David had braces. And when you get them off after wearing them for 2-3 years, it's one of the weirder feelings you will have in your life. It's a great feeling because you're like, oh, this is awesome. Your teeth are straight. Yeah. So, yeah, I mean, everyone can – so I was just like, yeah, how's it going for your daughter? And you gave the whole story. And I was like, I had braces in high school. I think David said he had in high school. Bubba's, you know, a little bit younger. And then you said, Randy, when did you have braces again?
15: I said that I got them off too early because I was so self-conscious that I had braces in college. I got braces my senior year of high school. My dad wouldn't pay for them. My mom was like, your teeth are fine. My teeth were so not – they're still not fine. Okay. Because I took them off too, and then I like lost my retainer. You're in college, like you lose your retainer, and you're just like, you know.
14: You're
15: so then I had
14: fights.
15: You get well, so
16: fights knock the teeth off a little bit.
15: Brandy
16: won all his fights. Come on now.
15: So yeah, I mean, like my knuckles tell a different story. Yeah,
16: there you go.
15: You know
16: what
15: I mean? This is fine. The knuckles not so much.
16: Yeah,
15: but
16: other people had to get their teeth.
15: I come from such a long line of smartasses.
16: Uh-huh.
15: And my parents knew I was going away to college. They knew that I'd, you know, hopefully make friends. I did. And then it was like, all right, be smart. The whole make good choices. You know, one of the things was we paid for those braces. So there's no fighting. There's no falling. There's no being a drunken idiot. And not necessarily even for my safety, for their investment. They made me think braces were like $15,000. And maybe they were back then. I have no idea. But I know I had to go to a military dentist to do it. And one of the cutting edge things at the time, literal cutting edge, they would put them behind your teeth. So I had braces behind my upper teeth, and then I clear braces on my bottom teeth to try to mitigate the public embarrassment of being, you know, this like grown person. I was 18 and I'm getting braces, right? And the only problem with getting them behind your teeth, David, one of those brackets gets loose or one of the wires, like my tongue was bleeding. Oh my God, it's a horror movie.
16: Yeah. No, I can imagine. No, keep going. So this is what it was like in college. This was college.
15: Maybe that's why Northwestern doesn't acknowledge me. They're like, oh, that guy?
16: That weirdo. No, you, so you, when did you, you got them, you walked onto campus freshman year and you said, I'm rocking these braces.
15: I did. Yeah. And made the mistake of thinking I had game at the time.
16: Howling at the ladies. Howling at the ladies, yeah.
15: Well, yeah. Like, my whole thing was, like, to say I was from D.C., and then someone would be, like, if they knew the area. This is like a vibe check. Like, if they knew the area, they'd be like, you from D.C., or, like, Maryland? And I was like, how dare you say Maryland? I'm not from that trash state. And then they'd be like, okay, well, where are you from? I'd say Virginia. And then you just, like, go from there. And then, you're having a conversation. Or, whoops, you're laughing, and you're not noticing the braces. The problem with clear braces, though, is you eat enough. Okay, you remember going to Evanston, Buff Joe's, the wing spot?
16: Yeah, Buff Joe's, yeah.
15: Okay,
16: yeah,
15: like you eat enough of that stuff, it gets stuck in your braces, and what was clear at one point, it's no longer clear.
16: This is such a revealing look at your college life. I've learned
15: Thank you,
16: much.
15: Bud. Yeah.
16: I've learned so much. So I had braces, got them out before college, but then later in life, I had to do Invisalign. To get my situation back together. As soon as I got my Invisalign off, your boy went and got a grill.
15: Stop it.
7: What?
16: Two days later, went and got a grill.
15: Give me a year. Are we like Paul Wall in this thing? What are we doing?
16: This was 2024. What are we talking about? This was recent. This was a couple years ago. I got a grill.
15: You got a grill in 2024? How did you have to get a time machine? How'd you do
16: it? No, you just went to the... I'm living in Atlanta, Georgia. Grills are readily available. I'm like, it's lemon pepper, grills, and glitter are so readily available here in Atlanta. And I went straight to the Metro Mart, to the swap meet, walked past the Jordans that I'm sure are real, and got myself a grill.
15: Obviously real.
7: I have a couple questions.
16: Top and bottom.
7: I have a question.
15: Yes. Yeah. Devin, the floor is yours.
7: The grill, is it like one size fits all, or how do you get fit?
16: Oh, you got to get it molded. You got to get the grill molded.
7: Okay, it sounded like you just went to the swap meet and picked up a grill. Like
16: you got
7: to
16: get it molded on the teeth, and then you do it. They put the gold on there. They do all the stuff. They you know, do it. Boom. Top grill, bottom grill. Lost my top grill, and who knows what night that I don't remember much of. But grills, wore a grill at the wedding. Wife and I wore grills at the wedding. I mean, this is a thing.
7: Should we get team grills?
16: Yeah. We can find a place in Bristol and go get a grill. And Bristol.
15: Okay, I'm sure it's not one grill fits all. Like, how did you, when you're walking through this Metro Mart or whatever it is, like, how do you know it's going to fit?
16: You mold it.
15: Oh, it's got a mold in the back?
16: These are dental professionals back there at the Metro Mart. They've got the little thing. They mold it, and then you pop it out. They mold the grill, the gold, to the mouth, top and bottom, and then you pop it in.
15: That's it.
16: And then you wear it, and you go out in the streets with your grill.
15: You're so tough. How did you sound doing it? You know what I mean? Like, did it change how you sounded? Were you, like, kind of, you know, basement of the science building? Like, a little bit of that?
16: Not like that. No, no.
15: Not really.
16: Not exactly like that. But, yeah, just rock the grill. Just, you know, sound like I sound, but with gold in my mouth. You know what I'm saying?
15: Let's get to the phones. 888-SAY-ESPN, 888-729-3776. Mardi Gras Bob. Yes. Mardi Gras Bob, the floor is yours. What's going on, Mardi Gras Bob?
14: All right, gentlemen. Pleasure to visit with you. David Dennis Jr., adding new meaning to chillin' and grillin'. Look, here's the problem with Caitlin Clark and the Fever real quick, and then I have my prediction. Stephanie White is a great system coach. She can plug anybody into that system and probably get you into the playoffs, if not further, like you saw last year with the Fever. It's a terrible system when you have a creator like Caitlin Clark in there, because it kind of stifles her. Imagine putting Luka Doncic or one of these guys into that kind of offense where it stifles you and you have to fit in. So it's kind of a moral dilemma or a basketball dilemma for them on what to do with Caitlin Clark in the system. God bless them. I don't know if there's a good answer. And my prediction, sit down. It's going to be physical. Knicks in five. Ding bong.
15: Oh, Nixon. Oh, so they're winning in San Antonio.
16: Five. Nixon five. Okay.
15: He's got them winning it. Okay, I'll say I don't root for either team. I do want a home champion. I want somebody to win this thing at home. I don't feel like that's too much to ask.
16: I that would be cool, especially in New York.
15: Yeah.
16: Especially New York. In New York. As somebody who may be there when they win the championship in New York. It might be terrifying, but yes, I want it.
15: Let's get to Matthew in Illinois. Matthew, you're on ESPN Radio. What's your finals prediction, Matthew?
17: San Antonio Spurs, I got the broom ready. They are going for the sweep, and the bing bong community, it's going to be called the ping bong. They're going to get bounced around all over the floor.
15: Whoa.
17: Thank you.
15: All right. You heard it. He's going with the Spurs winning in New York. They better be careful how they celebrate. Let's get another one. Anthony's in New York. Anthony, you're on ESPN Radio. What's going on?
18: I genuinely think that everybody is underrating the Knicks. Look at the odds makers. The Knicks are like plus 160 for the series.
15: Yeah.
18: How does that even work? They dominated the East. They come to play a Spurs team that just played a seven-game series. And that's a Thunder team that was really good. Wemby is going to be gassed for this series. I think Karl Anthony Towns is going to have a big series. I don't think Wemby is going to have the energy to play the defense. I think you're going to see a Karl Anthony Towns Finals MVP, Knicks in six.
15: I've heard other Karl Anthony Towns MVP predictions. I think Quentin Richardson predicted it on SportsCenter AM with Gary Strysky and myself. Let's get one more prediction, and you know who it is. It's our guy. Bubba, get the clock ready. Dylan in South Dakota. You're on ESPN Radio. What's going on, man?
19: Hey, guys. Short, sweet for our lovable Bubs. I will say DDJ can vouch this. DK, Devin, the grill comes automatic with your DAP. When you get your DAP game up, the grill will be placed top and center, front and bottom. Mm. So Bing Bong Bobby, MGB's got him in five. It's Castle on Brunson, you guys. You talked to Han earlier today, right? What was his number one fear, Randy? It was the defense that Brunson's going to have to deal with. Castle just got done, two-time MVP, shutting him down until game seven. This is going to be a great series, but it's going to be Spurs in seven at home because of Castle's defense. Wemby will get the MVP, but Castle's defense will be the difference in this series. You guys enjoy it. It's going to be awesome, isn't it? You excited?
15: It is. It is. Very excited. Dylan, thank you, sir. Bubba, you didn't have to get out the clock, dude. How cool is that?
20: 45 seconds. We're improving. Keep Great it call. To 45 seconds every time, and we can have a happy show.
16: I think you kind of made him sad a little bit, Bubba. He just kind of doesn't have the same energy as usual, you know?
15: Oh.
16: I think he kind of just brought him down
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16: Bit.
15: Bubba the Bully.
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15: 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This is an eye chart on my television screen right now. Don't miss game one of the NBA Finals tonight on ESPN Radio. I think Bubba and I would have been friends. I think I would have made a fighter out of Bubba in those winter streets. Who are the best players in this year's NBA Finals? 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
21: Coming up on Wednesday, two-time Super Bowl champ Cooper Kupp of the defending champion Seattle Seahawks joins us. 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

0: right now. That's matching what he's capable of doing. He had the showdown with the back-to-back MVP in the Western Conference Finals with Shai Gilgeous-Alexander, and I thought he won it handily. You know, you look at the plus-minus numbers, they've been outrageous. I think he's passed a number of mental tests along the way here during this playoff run, whether it was coming back from the concussion in the first round, whether it was sort of regrouping after the flagrant elbow in the second round, whether it was, you know, pulling the Spurs out of a 3-2 hole and winning game seven on the road in Oklahoma City, a very, very tough place to play. I just think he's the best player in the world, period, and that's why he's number one on my list. That's no shots at Brunson, who's obviously had an incredible run during his tenure with the Knicks. Great playoff run as well. I think it's been a little bit more of a team approach, I would say, on New York's side. They got a great play from Karl Anthony Towns, great play from OG Anunoby. It felt like Victor was the right guy at number one, the singular star.
1: Yeah, the guy you just mentioned, number five here, OG Anunoby, how much of Wemby's number one-ness is determined by what OG can do on defense? Because Knicks fans are sharing the same, I don't know if you've seen it on social media, the same like 10-second clip of OG playing defense on Wemby. That one time, that was really, really great. But overall, over seven games, what do you expect OG to do to Wemby defensively?
0: Well, I think he's the right guy to get the primary assignment for sure, because there's a level of physicality, there's a level of length, there's experience, and there's also a lot of high basketball intelligence with OG Anunoby. So that's the right package of skills against Wemby. Now, the thing with Wemby, because of his length, his size, his shooting ability, they've done a nice job of getting him scoring around the basket in a number of the playoff games as well, finding him with lobs, finding him with passes there. You could be a prototype defender like OG Anunoby is and still be at a loss for answers a lot of times during the series. So if you want to highlight OG as the X factor, I think that's a completely fair thing to do in this matchup. I think sometimes Wemby will calibrate as the series unfolds, right? So as teams are making adjustments on him and changing up their personnel, he's already thinking one step ahead, kind of like a chess match. Everybody knows he loves playing chess. So I think that Wemby is going to be able to get his in this series. I do, because I look at the rest of the Knicks defensive lineup and I do see a few weak spots. And you got to, you know, usually the most complete team wins. And I think San Antonio's very complete team offensively. They're going to be able to find ways to get Wemby going, and they're going to be able to find ways to exploit maybe some of the weaker defenders on New York's roster.
2: We're talking with Ben Golliver, our ESPN senior NBA writer, who ranked every player in the 2026 NBA Finals. He's got that article up on ESPN.com right now. Okay, so that's who's going to guard Wemby. What about who Wemby is going to guard? You have Karl Anthony Towns coming in at number three. I'm just curious how big of a difference his game presents to you in terms of something that Wemby hasn't had to face so far in this postseason.
0: Well, let's take a step back with Towns. I mean, this is like the best case scenario for him, right? When they made that trade where the offense is just humming at levels never before seen during the playoffs, and their offensive rating is like 123, which is completely off the charts. And a lot of it is Towns maybe scoring a little bit less, but facilitating a lot more. That makes him a great weapon. And of course, his spacing is what you're talking about. The idea, if you want Wemby to guard Towns, well, now you're bringing him out of the paint, and that's not what San Antonio wants. I do think, you know, talking to some coaches, they expect maybe some cross matches where, you know, Wemby can maybe hide on somebody like Josh Hart, dare him to shoot, leave him alone on the outside, and that way he can maintain his paint presence and his help defense on whatever New York's trying to get going downhill. And so if that's the case, it's really going to put the onus on Karl Anthony Towns to show off his scoring game, right? To punish who's ever guarding him if he's got a size advantage, or to shoot over the defense if they're leaving him alone outside as well. So I think Cat's going to be a really fascinating player to watch. When they traded for him, I thought that was a big gamble. I thought, hey, there's a high ceiling, but also a low floor on that move. Like, if it doesn't work out, this could be something that New York regrets. And instead, it's really got the best case scenario to this point, where they're now in the NBA Finals for the first time in, you know, more than 25 years, and he's playing some of the best basketball of his career. And he seems like he's in a great mood. You know, yesterday at the open practice, they were playing some Michael Jackson songs, and Cat was just dancing in front of the entire media crowd, really looking loose and having a good time. I think that's a good sign for the Knicks.
1: Yeah, I was really, on the other side, really impressed with the way that De'Aaron Fox really stabilized the Spurs, especially in that Game 7 when OKC was chipping into that lead, and De'Aaron Fox would make a timely midi or open three or something like that. What kind of veteran presence or clutch presence even do you expect to see him or what's needed from him by the Spurs this series?
0: You know, I think there was a chance he has a really big series because if you look at all the teams in the NBA that are the best equipped to defend De'Aaron Fox, I would put the Oklahoma City Thunder as first just because they have all those small, quick guards who are strong and physical, who are going to really make him uncomfortable off the dribble and who are going to be able to defend his three-point shot, right? And so he just survived that gauntlet. He survived that test. I think the matchups look a little bit different against New York. I think we could potentially see Fox, you know, playing looser and freer and having some bigger scoring nights in this series just because of the defensive matchups that he would be looking at. The big question, of course, is where is he at physically? I'm right there with you. His Game 7 performance was so gutsy. You know, I mean, a very smart foul call at the end to milk some clock. But 15 points, it felt like every basket he made was a huge basket in that game. His return has also helped Steph Castle. You know, he had a lot of turnover issues against Oklahoma City. When you put the ball back in Fox's hands, some of those turnovers drop. And so that was just very helpful for San Antonio's offense. And that's where the steady hand at the wheel, the experience that you're talking about really showed through. So I think he could have a really important series, but he's got to be healthy. The good news is he's had a number of days to kind of get right. He was not listed in any way on the injury report after dealing with the ankle injury against Oklahoma City. I think it kept him out of two games or at least limited his impact in those games. So I'm hoping for a healthy De'Aaron Fox because this is a real moment for a guy who paid a lot of dues in Sacramento. You know, a lot of losing seasons, a lot of lottery trips, and now here he is on the biggest stage after that trade last year.
2: I want to talk to you about Stephon Castle quickly, if we could. Number four, bold ranking for a guy in his second year. Just what's jumped out to you that informs a ranking that puts him literally, honestly, on the Mount Rushmore of this series?
0: I mean, this guy's just a stud, right? I mean, I think everybody sees it when they watch him play. I mean, the defensive impact is amazing. The motor is amazing. You look at Shai Gilgeous-Alexander's numbers against the Spurs compared to what they were during the regular season or earlier in the playoffs or even in last year's playoffs. And I don't think anybody had more success defensively against SGA than the Spurs did. And that starts with Steph Castle. So I give him huge points, you know, huge credit for that. Now you're talking about like an all-world defensive player, you know, who's really capable of keeping that intensity up across an entire long series. I didn't really feel like he faded. If anything, he maybe got better and stronger and bigger impact as that Oklahoma City unfolded. So that's part of the deal. The other part of the deal is he's an awesome offensive player as well. Really skilled at attacking off the dribble, collapsing defenses, and getting downhill. And that's what San Antonio needs because they want to live at the rim if they can because that makes Wemby's life easier. So whether it's Fox, Harper, Castle, if they're doing it in the half court, or especially if they get out in transition, that's where it gets to be a danger zone for their opponents. And I think for New York, the biggest adjustment in this series, they just went through an Eastern Conference Finals where it kind of felt like the Cleveland Cavaliers were playing like in second or third gear. San Antonio will be playing in sixth gear, you know. Now, they might show little signs of fatigue with the quick turnaround from the Western Conference Finals. That might be one thing in game one. But as this series unfolds, these guys play so hard, so fast. And I think Castle is a big part of that identity. They just wear you down. They make you less efficient. They force you to get back in transition on defense. You really have to work hard to beat this Spurs team. And Castle's a big part of that.
2: All right, he is Ben Golliver. Read the article. It's on ESPN.com right now, ranking every player in the 2026 NBA Finals. Ben, we appreciate the time. Here's to a great series.
0: All right, thanks, sir. Take care.
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5: The reality is they got a 7'5" alien by the name of Victor Wembanyama, who is all world.

0: This is the Kid Cudi song that came to mind.
1: Yeah.
0: This is the Kid Cudi song that's top of mind.
1: I think it's in our system. That's why Bubba played.
0: This is the only one that's in the system.
2: Does it matter?
0: This is the Kid Cudi.
3: Does it matter?
0: This is how you besmirching Kid Cudi. Big Boy's opening for Kid Cudi.
1: Right. You couldn't play Day and Night or Pursuit of Happiness?
2: I already played three different ones already. You guys didn't notice it then?
0: You played three Kid Cudi songs so far?
2: Yes.
0: I heard Linkin Park. I don't know if he played Kid Cudi.
1: He played one out of in the middle of a segment, similar to what he's doing now, which is, I think, what it got.
2: You guys got to pay attention.
4: Who are you going to the show with?
1: I'm going with four of my men's league basketball teammates. We're headed over to...
0: Sounds like a good time.
1: Yeah, it's going to be fun.
0: You know what would really, you know, make the night great?
4: Talk to me.
1: Tell me.
0: It's if you guys wore grills to the...
4: You know what you do? You wear grills, and then you go get some New Haven-style pizza, and the grills protect your teeth.
2: Tell Devin, tell them where you're sitting tonight.
1: We're sitting in the box seats. I got a text.
2: VIP seats.
1: I got a text from my buddy who used to work here. He got tickets from someone who currently works here saying he can't go. I got five box seat tickets to Kid Cudi. No shade of Kid Cudi. Looked at the kind of the seat map. There's a lot of seats left. So if anyone in the greater Hartford area want to go to Kid Cudi, it's pretty cheap right now.
2: Tickets still available.
4: So Will Kane had tickets to Kid Cudi, and he hit you up.
1: The namesake, Will Kane.
4: You're in the studio. You're in the studio right now. That's Will Kane studio. Have fun. Yeah, we've talked about
0: Kid Cudi and Big Boy. Not quite his crowd. So I think you.
4: Oh, no? We've talked about some really interesting shows. This, the Blood Rave that Mikey C was trying to get people to go to, Blade Night.
1: Yeah, I didn't end up going to that, unfortunately.
4: Nobody did, it sounds like, right? It was all karaoke after the
1: fact. No one in our group went, but I looked at the Instagram page the next day. Yeah. It was packed.
0: It was jumping.
1: Yeah. I'm kind of glad we didn't go to get Webster. Blood sport on us, you know?
4: The Webster's doing
1: I looked at the Instagram page the next day. Yeah. It was packed.
0: Jumping.

0: guy. He wonders as we shift back to the NBA Finals. Game one tonight on ABC, 8:30 p.m. start. Pre-game stuff, a lot of fun as well. That's obviously before the game. It's a lot earlier. But Wendy wonders if a non-American can become the face of the NBA if it's not already. And I think that maybe that's where we start, because historically every face, every major face of the league has been American born. It's been Magic Johnson, Michael Jordan, Larry Bird, Kobe Bryant, Braun, Steph, any of those guys. International stars, though, Dirk Nowitzki, Giannis, Jokic, they've got the global appeal. They have the massive success and the popularity. They never fully became the face of the league.
1: Mm-hmm.
0: Shohei Ohtani, is he the face of Major League Baseball? He's certainly the most popular athlete in Major League Baseball. There are some in New York who would say it's Aaron Judge. So what are the pros for Wemby to become the face of the league here, David?
2: He's great. I mean, like, that's a big part of it.
0: Sure.
2: I mean, the dude just is a breath of fresh air to the league, and the fact that he is so anti-nonchalance. He is the epitome
0: of pro-chalance.
2: The guy cares. He has this attitude of, I want to be great. He's going for it. He's not doing this. Like when Wemby talks, it's not lip service when he's doing these pressers. And the guy is generationally great. Like, I've never really been under the belief that non-American, that there's some reason that a non-American can't be the face of the league. I mean, we have non-American faces of everything, right? And I just think the problem has been that the actual personalities of some of these guys, Giannis I would include in there, Jokic, I mean, Luka, I think, could be the face of the league. He's got to win some, and sort of the antics on the court. Like SGA, I guess, would be a non-American.
0: Sure.
2: I think there's something about them that, in their own particularities, that's kind of prevented them from being in that face of the league conversation. Wemby does not have any of that. Wemby is a guy that, you have somebody who does not know anything about basketball, you say, look at what this dude is doing. And I think that's part of what makes somebody the face of the league.
0: I think Luka could be that. I think Wemby could be that. I think winning a title goes a long way. Mm-hmm. You know, we ran through those lists of Jordan and Bird and Magic and Kobe and Braun and Steph, all of them multiple time NBA champions.
2: Yeah.
0: And so I think winning a title, whether that's Luka, although Jokic already has two and he's not necessarily the face of the league. So, yeah, winning it this time around, right now at 22 and starting to stack.
2: I mean, he's already the face of the league whether he wins or not. First,
0: you think Wemby is already the face of the league?
2: Wemby's the face of the league whether he wins. Who else is the face? Would be the face of the league right now besides Wemby?
0: As a guy who plays a ton at 2K, I mean, SGA is the face of 2K right now.
2: Right, he's a
0: two-time MVP.
2: Does anybody like that dude? Like that's
0: OKC loves him.
2: Right, like that is last I checked, small metropolitan area. Like that is, uh-huh, like the country is kind of turned on SGA. I think if he'd have won, you beat New York, you play great, that can put you there. Wemby has snatched that from SGA, and he's the guy. I mean, like, I would say, I mean, like Brunson if he wins, but he's a little bit older, like, and he's not going to win any MVPs, I don't think.
0: No.
2: I think when we start the season, the story of this next season, besides LeBron retiring, is going to be Wemby as the face.
0: I agree with that. I think it's going to be Wemby's almost like MVP to lose.
2: Yeah.
0: You know what I mean? He's going to have to play poorly to lose the MVP next season. It is prediction time. We see Nathan in New Orleans. Nathan, you're first up on the other side. Call in. Give us your prediction. 888-SAY-ESPN, 888-729-3776. Who wins and who's the MVP? And maybe who's the wild card? He's David Dennis Jr. He's a wild card. I'm Randy Scott. It's ESPN Radio and the ESPN app.
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0: Digital COVID just running through ESPN right now. Running through ESPN radio, where you can try to build the best roster possible as it spins a team counter and a decade counter. So it's almost like a slot machine. Only two buttons wide, right? You get the team and you get the decade, and then you get everybody who played for that team in that decade, and you have to assign them 1 through 5 on your NBA roster. And once you use them, it's over, and then you respin. So once you use that player, so for instance, I got like Orlando in the 2010s. I chose Vince Carter, and then I got Toronto in the 2000s, and Vince Carter's off the board. But Tracy McGrady's there. And so you get into the positional side of this, and oh my gosh, are we having fun with this during the break. And we're calling
1: Apparently you can game the system. One Kevin Clark can game the system.
0: And how did Kevin Clark do that? As we are on ESPN Radio and the ESPN app and Sirius XM Channel 80, and he's David Dennis Jr. and I'm Randy Scott. How did Kevin Clark do that?
1: Kevin Clark, first of all, football guy and Orlando Magic fan, which should disqualify him. Both things should disqualify him from participating in this. So he was allowed to put Giannis Antetokounmpo as a point guard.
0: Okay.
1: To get an 82-0 squad. You just can't. That's that. When you can't put Jokic as anything but center, don't give it to me.
0: Okay,
1: no,
0: but
1: don't
0: give it to him. I just got Cleveland in the 2010s, and you can pick LeBron and put him at center. So
1: yeah, well, LeBron has played absolutely more center than Giannis has played point guard.
0: Fair enough. Fair enough. All right, let's get to the phones. 888 say ESPN. We're going to get everybody's official prediction.
1: Throwing him out.
0: David Dennis Jr., you say Spurs?
1: Spurs in 7.
0: I say Spurs in 5, unfortunately. Woo! I know. I want a long series.
1: Buddy.
0: I want a long series.
1: You are uninvited from the city of New York.
0: Are we starting negatively on these calls or positively? What do you want,
2: Let's get to Nathan because he's been waiting a little.
0: Nathan in New Orleans. Gotcha. That's right. Nathan, we promised you first. You're up, buddy. You're on ESPN Radio. What's up?
3: Hey, good morning, guys. Really, really enjoy the show. I hope you can hear me. I'm outside in New Orleans in June, so humidity is thick. It's kind of like talking on the phone underneath the water. Prediction-wise, I'll preface with this. I'm a Pelicans fan, so we're closer to the Louisiana high school finals than the NBA finals. So I have no rooting interest. I hope it goes either 6 or 7. One, so that I have something to watch, and two, so that kind of like y'all were saying earlier, man, would love to see a home champion. And two quick questions kind of related, completely unrelated. One, how happy do you think Adam Silver is that the Thunder didn't advance so that he doesn't have to hear about SGA and the Thunder flopping and that narrative kind of overtaking the actual basketball on the court for the next week plus? And two, DDJ, I hear you always repping Atlanta, man, but I did hear you say you're a Saints fan. So can you explain that background there? Because for those that don't know, Saints in Atlanta don't usually jive too well.
1: Yeah. Well, born in Louisiana, raised in Mississippi, grew up a Saints fan, had to relocate to Atlanta at some point. And, you know, the Saints fandom never left me. And so I just walk around knowing that my team has won a Super Bowl and the Atlanta Falcons blew a 28-3 lead when they had a chance to.
0: That's pretty much it.
1: Too soon.
0: I think that's it. Let's keep it on the phones. Jay Boogie, our guy.
1: Jay Boogie, let's go.
0: Jay Boogie, what's going on?
1: Let's go.
4: Salute, salute, salute. 3 capital S's. Blessed life, health, happiness to everybody. Y'all know what it is. It's game one. It's game one. Matter of fact, it's 1-0. I told y'all that already the other day. So start spreading the news. This, that orange and blue. I know you want to be a part of it. If you're not a Knicks fan, you can't be a part of it.
1: There you
4: go. This is for the diehard New York Knicks fans that's been stuck with this team through the longest period of time of us not winning, through the trash bags over our heads, to the bad contracts, the bad signings, the bad coaching, the bad office personnel, and we made it through all that. We're here now. And I've been watching the movie Game of Death. If you know about the movie Game of Death, that's a great karate
1: research.
4: Movie.
1: That's
4: you remember
1: what I'm talking
4: the last
1: about.
4: Scene upstairs, the last scene, the last fight, guess who that was? That was Kareem Abdul-Jabbar. But guess who was coming upstairs to fight him? That was Jalen Bruce Lee Brunson. Come here, Jabbar. Come here, Jabbar. Snatch the glasses off your face and put you in that choke. This is what's happening. They've been going against my little man like he he ain't that dude. He need to be the new face of the knee, of the league, point blank, because that's the type guy he is. But I understand, you know what I'm saying, we all got our picks and everything, but I'm representing here for New York. I'm representing here for the New York Knicks, and it's our time. You know why? You know why it's our time? It's been long since we've weathered the storm, and we back here, we in the building, and we about to take over this right here. Shout out to you, Randy, and shout out to you, my man, you know what I'm saying, Dave, and shout out to the board, man, and so, you know what I'm saying, Big Bob, and shout out to my man, Devin, always respectful and handling the phone. I got an anthem all over the place. It's called the Knicks Traffic, and I got another anthem called The Pressure. They all out there. Type in J Boogie, a.k.a. The Clothes on.
1: Type it in.
4: And we're in the building.
1: We're in the building. Bong, bong.
0: Boom. J Boogie. J Boogie does not miss. Let's get to Jordan in Texas, though. Friend of the family. He's family. Friend of the program. Jordan in Texas. You got to follow J Boogie, but if anybody can, man, I know you can.
5: I don't just can't. It's like following two Dillon. You can tell one is one was very Caucasian and the other one was gangster. Dillon, you're unnoticed, dog. That Tony, where you at? J Boogie. You know, he kind of sounds like a Cowboys fan, though, because that's how I felt for 20 years. But I just got back from Disney World with six kids. $30,000 freaking. I'm putting all my chips in on the stars, DraftKings, baby, parlays, everything. My wife is going to be pissed if they don't win, because we're going to lose more money. And guess what? No, we're going to like always said. And when he says it, he means hook 'em horns like Texas. They're winning money. Spurs are winning the NBA Finals.
1: Yeah.
5: Spurs are winning the Super Bowl. It's Texas. Oh, freaking year. Let's go!
1: Let's go!
0: Oh, my, that was like a wrestling promo. I understood about half of it.
2: Six
0: it
2: so kids loud. In Disney World. Oh.
0: Six kids at Disney World. I did hear $30,000. I did hear the price tag. That's Grand Floridian money. You know, he's probably staying at a nice spot. He's got a villa of some sort. All right, so Devin, what's your prediction?
2: I'm going Knicks in seven, baby. Let's go.
0: Oh, okay, Bubba, what's yours?
6: Knicks in six.
0: So two Knicks, two Spurs. We got 5, 6, and 7 covered across the board. David Dennis Jr. from San Antonio. I'm Randy Scott. We'll see you tomorrow. Rich Eisen Show is next.
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9: 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And now, it's Rich Eisen.
10: 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Welcome to this edition of the Rich Eisen Show, live on a Wednesday in Los Angeles, California. Cooper Kupp, Les Snead, Patton Oswalt, and you all hanging out with us today at 844-204-RICH.
11: Give us a call. We've got time for you. It's the NBA Finals Game 1 tonight. I feel like I'm 30 years old again because I was celebrating my 30th birthday in a bar called Denial. Believe it or not, I turned 30 in Denial in New York City in between games of the NBA Finals between the Spurs and the Knicks. Dr. Jack Ramsey was at my birthday party. That actually happened. I feel like I am 30 years young again. NBA Finals begin tonight. Holy crap. It's going to be amazing. I can't wait to talk about it again with you. 844-204-RICH, number to dial. How are you over there, Chris Brock? What's going on?
12: Great. I'm looking up to see if Denial is still around.
11: Does it exist?
12: It doesn't. Great. Doesn't appear so.
11: Okay. Great. Listen, I didn't think I'd start the show this way, but when you turn 30 with Dr. Jack Ramsey and your Uncle Myron all there in the same spot, you know, you're living life. And that's what I did. And I didn't think that the Knicks would make the NBA Finals again against the Spurs this year. But it is happening and it's exciting.
12: It's
11: and
12: great.
11: I say hello to you as well,
12: excited.
11: Jason Feller.
13: Hey,
11: you,
13: what's up, Rich?
11: What's
13: doing
11: on?
13: Great.
11: We are one team. Good to see you, TJ Jefferson.
14: Can't I once had Matthew Stafford at one of my birthday parties. Does that count?
11: Did you really?
14: Yeah.
11: No kidding. Huh.
14: Long story.
11: Listen, speaking of Matthew Stafford, he once upon a time was acquired by the Rams in a big trade that everybody went, what? The one thing we didn't, listen, everybody should be as giddy as Sean McVay is right now. Everyone should just live their lives and just be as happy and as smiley as Sean McVay was yesterday. There was no Mr. Grumpy when he was standing and sitting and introducing Myles Garrett. Look at him. Look at Sean McVay.
12: It's almost like the opposite of the Ty Simpson presser.
11: It's dude, there was no Mr. Grumpy. Actually, didn't once upon a time Myles Garrett refer to himself as Grumpy, you know, like he's a grumpy guy? But, I mean, he's not in Cleveland anymore, with all due respect. He's now with a team that had odds to win the Super Bowl better than most before they acquired him, and now they're the prohibitive favorites to win the Super Bowl, wait for it, in SoFi Stadium, just up the road from here in Los Angeles, California, just like they did after they acquired Matthew Stafford. And here we are again. Here we are again. And I couldn't, it's just tough to believe that the Browns did it and the Rams were the ones to basically get him to do it because they're the ones who said, here's the young Turk and Jared Verse along with a 1, 2, and 3 over the next 3 years, which is an excellent package for a team like Cleveland that is chock full of terrific young players who can now all grow up together with Todd Monken being their dad, I guess.
12: He's got the dad jokes.
11: Oh, dad jokes, everybody. Hey, Miles, hey. Who? What Garrett we talking about? As if there's other
12: games. Miles.
11: Well, there was a face-to-face meeting in Rams country between everyone there. Yeah, there was a face-to-face meeting between the coach and Myles Garrett here. And he waived his no-trade clause to do it. Shocker.
12: You don't say.
11: Here, let's play this out.
15: Since it's,
11: hold on.
15: Since
11: no, wait. Let's play this out here. You're Myles Garrett.
12: Okay,
11: oh, no, you're wait a minute. You're Andrew Berry.
12: Oh, great.
11: Of the Cleveland Browns here. Okay?
12: Great.
11: And I'm Myles Garrett. And you're asking me about waiving my no-trade clause.
12: Hey, Miles, great to see you. So
11: good to see you too.
12: We're unfortunately, we got to do a move.
11: Yeah.
12: Okay. We're gonna be trading you.
11: Don't tell me who yet. Just tell me.
12: Would you be willing to waive your no trade clause?
11: Well, who am I being traded to?
12: We're gonna send you to the Rams.
11: Yes.
12: Are you sure?
11: Yes. Where's the pen? Do you have a pen?
12: Are you sure?
11: All right, hit it.
15: Since the very beginning, it's always been about winning, and it just breaks down to, you know, the timing of everything. You know, what does it realistically look like for, you know, to be a winner now, and to have a opportunity to do that, you know, immediately. You know, that was an opportunity that was just, you know, too difficult to pass up. And, you know, I always have, you know, love in my heart for Cleveland City, you know, community, and, you know, all its players and, you know, everything else. But The opportunity to come here have an immediate and profound impact on this team. It was something I just had to move forward with.
11: Oh yeah, he's going to have a profound impact, all right. And he's going to have situations where he's being asked to protect leads week in, week out. When was the last time that happened for him with consistency? They did make the playoffs a couple of years ago with Joe Flacco as their quarterback. And then they go into Houston, and that was a one-and-done situation.
13: They won a playoff game. They beat Pittsburgh.
11: That's true. So very rarely is he just like, hey, just like the last 3 weeks, come on in and wrap this thing up for us, will you, Miles? You know? The video of Caleb Williams fading back to Indiana to launch a you-can't-believe-this type touchdown to push overtime in the NFC divisional game, for instance. What if Myles Garrett's the one trying to track him down? Will he be able to fade back that far? Miles was asked about playing in situations where he's late in the game with a lead with consistency and whether he feels that might lead to actually, wait for it, more sacks.
15: I mean, that did play into the decision as well. Knowing I have the ability, late game, to pin my ears back, not just because we need a play to be made, but because we have the lead and it's obvious passing downs, being able to make those game-changing plays to win the game for us. Those are things that appeal to me. I'm sure appeal to all of us as D-linemen. So that is something I really look forward to.
11: Yeah. What about leaving Cleveland, though? I'm sorry. I didn't mean to laugh, but it's played out. Like I said, he's just had the greatest, arguably, single season of any defensive player ever in the history of the league. Most sacks. Unanimous defensive player of the year. And his Cleveland Browns team chose sixth overall. Leaving Cleveland. Hit it.
15: No, definitely have to sleep on it. I don't take my time in Cleveland for granted. No, I did, love being there. My family have become, really a part of the community. You definitely had started to plant roots, had a, home, and, just becoming, friends with, all the people in your neighborhood and, getting to know people and getting out and, just feeling like this is, your second home. This stuff like that, it tears at you to leave and to break away. But, that's just a part of the things you learn how to, adjust to as you grow up and learn you have to move on.
11: I'm wondering if Miles even knows that the Rams originated in Cleveland. 1936 is when they were founded. They won the 1945 NFL championship game, by the way. The Browns were born. So I'm just
14: thinking.
11: How many people even knew that? I don't know. I don't know why I wanted to go history lesson there.
13: I did not.
11: There you go. Yeah. So he's got a chance now to grow in Los Angeles, he says. Hit it.
15: I see a position to solidify myself here as well, among the very greats. I still have plenty of great years in front of me, and being able to cement that legacy as a football city here in LA, but as an individual, winning DPOY and a Super Bowl or more, those things are definitely pressing on my mind, and I have a bit of urgency to do it and do it right away.
11: So my son Cooper, who thinks I'm a passionate Rams fan, accuses me of that all the time. 15-year-old young man, still very impressionable.
13: Beyond his ears.
11: He said to me, and the reason why I'm going all in on this for many reasons, is he said to me, Dad, is Myles Garrett the greatest player in the NFL to be traded ever?
13: Yes.
11: And I'm like, Uncle Marshall, who he's referred to in this house many times, Marshall Faulk, he got traded. Eric Dickerson got traded.
13: Those guys weren't at that level yet.
11: to make that case. Favre got traded. Steve Young got traded. But a guy who's like not in his ninth year, clearly first ballot Hall of Famer, coming off of the greatest season, arguably, of any defensive player, certainly for anybody who's a pass rusher. Did the Rams just pull off the trade involving the greatest player in the history of the NFL to ever be traded? Others were free agents, let go. Did that just happen?
13: I mean, Favre was traded at the end of his career. You're talking about a trade of a player
11: in his prime.
13: Peak of his powers.
11: Eric Dickerson.
13: Peak of his powers.
11: Went from the Rams to the Colts in 1987 and 84. He set the single season record with 2,105 yards. He won Offensive Player of the Year in 86. And then there was a contract dispute. He got traded to the Colts in Halloween of 87.
13: So that was a trade deadline deal?
11: Yes, indeed.
13: What was the hallback?
11: Three firsts. Which is why people in Cleveland are like, we didn't get, it's different times. Totally different times.
13: Well, yeah, obviously.
11: But you got Jared Verse back, who, by the way, you're going to love. There'll be lots of Verse jerseys in the dog pound, for instance. McCaffrey got traded. Randy Moss got traded. Well, Randy was just like apparently, you know, wasting away in Raiderville. And there were some thoughts that he was on his last legs.
13: Yeah, he had not been good.
11: Is Myles Garrett the greatest player to ever be traded in the history of the NFL? And did the Rams already, with a team that almost made the Super Bowl, 5 minutes from making the Super Bowl last year, with the MVP quarterback, who they also acquired in a shocker trade a few years ago, is he the greatest player to be traded ever? And I turn to Cooper, and I'm like, he very damn well could be.
14: Sure, why not? Yeah,
13: he's going to be the all-time sack leader when he retires. Yeah, he definitely is. We're talking about one of the handful of greatest pass rushers we've ever seen.
11: At age 30, being acquired with years left on a contract. And him saying, I've still got more years to go. And a chip on his shoulder wanting to win multiple chips. Unreal. So when he strolls in and he's like his number 95 from Puna Ford, he gets it. But the question is how much did it cost him? This was a fun exchange.
15: It was just a conversation. And it didn't take too much.
16: Conversation and a couple bucks?
15: Maybe more than a couple, but he was open to it. And I understood that, you know, there have been some other numbered trades, you know, before me. So I based my decision off of that. But, he understood and, no, I'm glad to be sticking with the 95.
11: Sean is out of his mind. Les is still playing poker. Les doesn't stop playing poker. No.
13: Sean McVay has kids and has won a Super Bowl.
11: Yes. Beautiful wife as well.
13: Do you think yesterday was the greatest day of his life?
16: Looked like it.
13: I don't think I've ever seen him happier.
11: It's crazy.
16: You know, like compose himself for a second there.
11: I mean, well, actually, wait a minute. If you're saying anything football related would become the best day of his life, the best day of his life might be then if Aaron Donald says, I want to come back to play.
13: Well, I think that's how we need to get.
11: You were upset that this was brought up.
13: I wanted to save it
11: for Overreaction Monday, but we pushed Overreaction Monday because of this moment.
13: Yeah, and
11: this trade went down, right?
13: Talking about it, but. Yeah, I think we all need to prepare
11: ourselves. It's now becoming more and more possible because he hasn't shot it down when it's been asked of him by various media folk.
13: Exactly. Now, and if he comes back, now this trade becomes a Jared Verse, a first, a second, and a third for Aaron Donald and Myles Garrett.
11: Yeah. Yeah.
13: That's now what the trade becomes.
11: Aaron Donald otherwise is just like going about his life.
13: So two of the, I don't know, a dozen greatest defensive players ever are now back on the same team?
11: Well, not yet. But it's real enough to ask the question of Sean McVay in the press conference on Tuesday.
17: Here's what I would tell you guys overall, too, is You know, Aaron's a guy that I stay really close in touch with, and I know the respect that he has for Miles. Talk to him about the opportunity to be able to bring him on board. If Aaron decides he wants to dust him off at the age of 35, I bet you he could still do it at a pretty high clip.
11: I mean,
13: I think.
11: Now, yeah. How does it work? How does it work? Who has to call whom? Do the Rams call and get a heat check? Do they send a trusted player and teammate to go get that heat check? Or is it just McVay just calling up and saying, hey, man? Or is it less? Because that's one way to generally manage the situation. More is more, people. More is more in the NFL. There's no such thing as less is more. More is more. Unless the less is Snead. More is more. That's why we're seeing another Avengers movie coming out this fall. You know? There's not enough Avengers in the Avengers Doomsday movie.
13: Well, it's Spider-Man. Like,
11: not enough.
13: A month.
11: More is more. Let's get them all. Let's get them all. Now while we got the muscle. That's what the NFL is all about. Full Frank Pantangeli from Godfather Part 2.
18: Let's get them all. Let's hit them all now while we've got the muscle.
11: That's what Les Snead is bringing to the Rams. That's what Myles Garrett brings to the Rams. And if Aaron Donald can do it, you do it. What do you want, Aaron? With all due respect to, you know, the guys who he would be playing and taking playing time from. But Les is the guy who's basically saying to everyone in the Rams, make room for more. Because we're not satisfied. That's why they kicked more than just a tire on A.J. Brown. They would have been able to. Davante Adams is a future Hall of Famer.
13: They would have traded.
11: They would have had to have done that.
13: Yeah.
11: But instead, Adams is probably just like looking in the mirror going, I am very glad that fell apart. Because he's here, and so is Myles Garrett. Arguably the best player that's ever been traded in the history of the National Football League. You could make the argument. We just talked about it at length. What does Cooper Kupp think about it? How did that land in the Seattle Seahawk locker room? He's next. Then Les Snead will join us at the top of the next hour. And then Patton Oswalt will stroll into our studio. In between, I've got a top. I've got my power rankings.
13: Oh.
11: Of the most influential figures of the NBA Finals.
13: Nice.
11: Notice the way I parsed that. I didn't say players. Most influential figures.
13: Figures.
11: Of the NBA Finals.
13: Let's do it.
11: Here we go. No contest wrestling later on. Maybe Generalissimo O'Shea Jackson Jr. will join us in time. Cooper Kupp is next. This is the Rich Eisen Show. 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

0: Back here on the Rich Eisen Show, 844-204-RICH is the number to dial here on the program. He is a two-time Super Bowl champ, and he is kind enough to join us here early June from the home of the Super Bowl champs in Seattle. Ladies and gentlemen, wide receiver Cooper Kupp is here on the program. How are you doing, Cooper?
1: I'm very good. Thank you for having me.
0: Dude, what's life like for you first week of June here? What do we got? What's it like?
1: Oh, it's fantastic. I mean, the weather up here is amazing. Oh. The QB room here, the QBs just have a monopoly on the best room in the house. They're looking out over the lake. There's eagles flying around outside. It's just
0: what?
1: It's it. Yeah. Oh yeah. No, you got there. This we're on Hard Knocks this year, and I'm sure there'll be a whole segment on the real estate of the QB room.
0: No, yep. I've been to the beautiful facility there, but I've never been in the QB room. Mm-hmm. So what do you mean? Wide receivers under a window? There's no windows?
1: Wall,
0: what do you got?
1: One whole wall of the QB room looks out over the lake. Like it's amazing. Looking out over Mercer Island, you got the eagles flying around out there. You got the 12 flag laying out there. It's just it's a fantastic place to come to work.
0: So when you say the Eagles, like Jalen Hurts is out there? Is that what you're saying?
1: No, yeah. I mean, in the trees. Hurts up there.
0: Okay.
1: I mean, I mean, Brown was there. He wasn't there today, but you got guys. All kinds of.
0: A.J. Brown was there on Monday, and now he's just suddenly not there anymore. That's pretty weird. Well, that's wild. And I do love this time of year because obviously it's a little bit of a chillax, but you're beginning to ramp it up, right? Like this is this is going to be the conversation, certainly in places like mine, is how do the Seahawks run it back? That's going to be the conversation. So how do we answer such a question, Cooper Kupp?
1: Yeah, well, I think, I've got the luxury of having gone through, what this off season was, right? I mean, you go through and you reach the mountaintop, you achieve your goals. And then you go through an offseason, you come back here, and everyone wants to talk about what happened the year before. But it's all about moving forward. I mean, you just like any other year, you got to learn from the things that happened the year before. And regardless of how good the season went, there's so much to improve on, so much to fix, so many things that were left on the table. And you have to continually improve. It's just the way, that's why the NFL is the way it is. It's why the NFL's in my opinion, the best sports league in the world is because things just keep moving forward. Teams keep adapting. There's no stagnancy. If you're stagnant for a moment, you're going to get passed up. And so going through that, it's all about moving forward. It's all about looking ahead, but improving on the processes that we had established last year, taking those and reestablishing them, building them, refining them, and competing. You get to come out here and OTAs and men, like we're competing, we're using all the time. I mean, the PA's on us about the times, like we're going to be fulfilling every minute that is available. We're going to be competing against each other. We're going to be challenging each other. And we've been doing that up to this point. It's been really fun being up here for this OTAs, and guys are chomping at the bit to get back to work.
0: So let me ask you this question, Cooper Kupp. Are you leading the way in terms of talking to people about what it's like to repeat? Are you leading that way at all?
1: I think I'm certainly available to share if people have questions. I mean, I think Mike's done a great job of understanding that and taking that from a very early point in the offseason, saying, hey, this is being able to recognize real quickly how fleeting this moment is. You win the Super Bowl. A few days goes by and you're like, man, now it's all about next year. Like you have to move forward. You have to be able to take that. Like, man, that was really fun. Here we go. Let's start planning, start getting things in order for this next year and setting things up and challenging stuff. And the coach is working all off season to make sure when we come here for OTAs, there's things figured out. There's new plans. There's new wrinkles. There's things that we're going to, tinker with. There's things that we're going to tighten up. And, he didn't need any help from me to be able to getting all that stuff, all that messaging, all that stuff put together. And but I'm certainly here. If there's anyone that wants to talk about it, I'm here and able to share, the importance of it and be able to point things out when things aren't up to the standard. And when things do, when people do start to step back saying, hey, this is all about stepping forward. Everything's about stepping forward. As soon as you take a step back, as soon as you stop moving, you're going to get passed up.
0: I'm obviously referring to Mike being the head coach, Mike McDonald here. And, prior to your arrival, he arrived, and his opening speech to the team is the stuff of legend, because he spoke a ton into existence. He basically gave everyone a roadmap of what he expected and what to expect, and it happened. And so my question for you is, what did he say this time around that you're willing to share to start things off, Cooper?
1: Yeah, he just got up there and started prophesizing and, you know, putting it all on the table. No, it's just like, you know, I think it's the same thing, you know, because what he's saying is really, you know, it's universal truths about this game and what it takes to go out there and achieve your goals. And there's actually a UW coach, old UW coach here in Seattle that, you know, I read his book, and I think one of the things he said, he's like, you have to pay the awful price. Pay the awful price in the offseason. It's going to take work. Whatever it is that you want to achieve, anything that's worth achieving is going to be really hard to do. And when Mike got here and he laid out all these things, like what the plan was and what it was going to look like and the style it was going to look like and how we were going to operate, all of these things are just, I mean, that's, there's not, you could, that's not, it's not, you know, super complicated. It's very simple, but it's not easy. You're right. Like, there's very simple things that we know are true, but they are not easy to do. And so it's like, hey, let's step into this and say, this is, we're just going to lean into doing the simple things at a very high level. We're going to show up and we're going to work. We're going to challenge each other. We're going to talk honestly with one another. And we're gonna make this a very challenging place to come in and play. We're going to be one unit. You know, you come here, we're going to punch people in the mouth. That's what we want to do. And, you know, he's taken all those things. He's made it very real, very visceral for us, and something that we get to see, you know, each and every day, and that we're challenged in to live out every single day. So he just came back in this year, to make a long story short, and just doubled down. Like, hey, this is how we operate. This is who we are. This is what we're going to be about. And you step in here, you guys are going to make this come alive. And we're going to be able to go day by day and go achieve what we want to.
0: Two-time Super Bowl champ Cooper Kupp here on the Rich Eisen Show. What's the offense looking like with Brian Flory now in charge, and you know, Clint Kubiak now in charge of the Vegas Raiders? And you know, that's usually another thing that a Super Bowl winning team has to deal with, is coaching staffs rated and rosters changed and things like that. What can you tell us about the offense, Cooper?
1: Yeah, I mean, it's good. There's new stuff. There's new wrinkles. There's new things that you know, that he's had from his, you know, more extended time down in San Francisco. You know, Clint had his time in San Francisco, but he also had, you know, time in Minnesota at this time as the OC when he was in New Orleans. And so there's just like, there was different stuff there. And then there's stuff that, you know, Brian's bringing over and stuff that he's making his own, stuff that he wants to push, that wants to be a part of, you know, what the Seattle Seahawks are going to be this year. And so it's been fun to go through and learn and to be able to challenge each other. And so it's nice, because I think what, one of the hardest things is the complacency that comes in when you know an offense, right? You like, man, I know all this already. You come into OTAs and you aren't studying your playbook maybe as much as you should, because you're like, oh, I already know all these plays from last year. Well, you can't do that, because there's enough nuance, there's enough change, there's enough stuff going on that's like, hey, you know, you got to be in your stuff. You got to make sure you're on your P's and Q's, that you're spending the time necessary to make sure when you come into work that you know this stuff and are dialing it in, right? There's enough detail and all these different things that really challenge guys to come in and be ready to go out there and make these plays come alive. So it's been really good, and enjoying just building it. It's been a fun thing to kind of put together, and feel like you're kind of building it all together and making it our own again.
0: And I know the answer to this question, but I'm going to ask it anyway, Cooper Kupp. I'm going to do it. Is Sam Darnold any different as a Super Bowl winning quarterback, coming in differently, different way carrying himself? He's now a married man. What do you got for me on that front?
1: No, not that much different. I mean, he's the same guy. I was trying to think of a good joke, but I couldn't think of anything.
0: It's okay. You leave that to me. You catch. You just be yourself. You just be your smart, judge self. It's all good. Yeah, I'll do that.
1: I know, you're the office funny guy. I know. I gotta let you do your job. he's been great. I mean, he's still like he's a robot, in that he's just like, he comes in, he's like, man, I want things to be perfect. I want things to be dialed in. I need the details. I need the why. Let's go. How much better can we be? And he's like that from day one. Just, that's who Sam is. So, same Sam. I got nothing. He did play a little more golf, I think, this OTAs than before. Okay. So there is that.
0: Well, I mean, he gets the view. He gets the golf,
1: yeah.
0: Right?
1: He gets the view. He gets the golf. He says game's coming together. So
0: okay.
1: I haven't seen it, but apparently.
0: All right.
1: Allegedly.
0: All right. We'll keep an eye on all of that. And, you know, another challenge that defending champs need to deal with is the target on the back from all of the other 31 teams, especially those in the division. I'm sure it was not lost upon you. Your old team acquired somebody potentially very significant in terms of difference making. Miles Garrett is now a Los Angeles Ram. How did that news hit you, Cooper Kupp?
1: Yeah, obviously
0: significant in terms of difference making. Miles Garrett is now a Los

0: Wait, what?
1: Pardon me? What happened?
2: Cooper, no, I just texted Aaron and said, yeah, I said, don't even think about it. I just left it at that. So we're good. I'm not worried about it because he's not.
1: So I told him he can't. You stopped
2: it? I already nipped it in the bud. No one has to worry. It's all set.
1: So the Avengers are not going to unite for Doomsday? Is that what you're saying?
2: Yeah, no, I don't know. I don't know what's going to happen. I love Aaron. He's such a good football player. Great dude. Loved taking the field with him down there in L.A. I don't know what's going to happen. That would be crazy. He is a very good football player, and I don't care whatever how old he is, how long he's not played, whatever. Like, Aaron Donald's Aaron Donald. But yeah, it doesn't matter because Tyler told him he can't.
0: Well done. Good job, Cooper.
1: Guys, Cooper Kupp has nipped it in the bud. It's not happening.
2: Nipped it in the bud.
0: Over.
1: Breaking news out of Seattle. Okay. There we go on that front. Before I let you go, is there any rumors within the building of what the Super Bowl ring is going to look like at all? Any conversation on that front, Cooper?
2: Yeah, so I know Jason of Beverly Hills.
1: Okay,
2: he's doing the rings. So I've got a pretty good feel. I've got a pretty good feel for what's coming. I do, but I'm not telling. I haven't told anyone. Told nobody. Huh. So I'm looking forward to. I think there's going to be. I don't know the whole picture. I think there's been key details that have been redacted, but I've got a good feel for it. But I'm looking forward to it.
1: Okay. All right. Does it open? And does it?
2: I can't start saying things. I haven't told anyone, so I'm not going to come on your radio show and then just tell everybody.
1: But it's a radio TV show. You know what I mean? It's not just the. Yeah. You know what I mean? You
2: know, yeah.
1: It's both.
2: It's almost worse that way.
1: Okay. All right, so you know the details. You've already told Aaron Donald he's not allowed to come back and play with Myles Garrett for the Rams. We got that. One last thing, because this one's for me. Okay. At the Combine, I'm obsessed with the football on a stick. You know, that they put the football on the stick and they use it to simulate the snaps. I can't get enough of it. There it is. I'm holding it. Mike Mayock couldn't, you know, enough of it is what he did. He basically quit NFL Network to go run the Raiders because I was so obsessed about it.
2: Yeah.
1: Did I see a photograph of a helmet on a stick?
2: A helmet on a stick. What? But this is what we're talking about here is the equivalent of football AI. It is taking just all of the, like, it is the...
1: What?
2: Like, no, I can't. I can no longer, you know, bend over and snap the ball or get on a knee and snap the ball. Like, I would rather stand up and just move the ball with my, like, hand.
1: Right.
2: You're right. Like,
1: sure.
2: The helmet thing. Like, I'd rather not, like, have to do anything physical. I'm just going to hold a stick out there and do it. So we're letting the football, like, it's the ball. It's just the stick is becoming the AI, right? It's taking everyone's, like, you don't have to do, don't work hard. Don't want to work hard. You guys take it easy. Any coaches, you guys sitting around working hard all day, sitting there,
1: right?
2: Working and sitting there. Like, I don't want you to have to come out there and do any physical activity. Just hold the stick. Hold the stick either on the ground or, you know, horizontally. And there you go.
1: And this is simulating you to stiff arm somebody. Is that what it is?
2: Yes, that is a stiff arm. Oh. There's a stiff arm to the stick.
1: Oh.
2: Stiff arm to the stick helmet. Look, I'm not a fan of it. I also don't like that someone's making money putting various football objects on the end of sticks. There's an industry. There's a market. I'm telling you, anyone can make it. Anyone can make it in this world. You just find a stick, put objects on them, see if someone pays for it, and you're a millionaire.
1: Okay.
2: Millionaire.
1: Fantastic. Yeah, next we'll have JSN on a stick. Maybe he's the one paying for it. You know what I mean? Maybe he's the one behind it.
2: I wouldn't advocate putting humans on the ends of sticks, but you just find any inanimate object and put it on the end of a stick and see what happens.
1: Understood. Very good. All right. Well, keep an eye out for Hard Knocks to see that beautiful view outside of the through the quarterback window. There's a windowless room for the receivers, Cooper?
2: We're a windowless tank in there. There's actually only the D-line and the QBs are the only ones that get a view, actually. Actually, the only people that get windows. No one else gets windows. They get windows overlooking the lake.
1: Mm. What'd you get Darnold for his wedding?

0: He's good. He's so good.
1: He's good.
2: Nothing.
1: He's good. Nothing.
0: He has a view. What else do you need? He's got the view.
1: Point.
3: Cooper Kupp, a delight to chat with you. Thanks again for the time, man. We'll do this again real soon. Rich. I do hope to see you shortly.
0: Sounds good.
3: That is Cooper Kupp, everybody. Two-time Super Bowl champ and the only man we've ever found who could stop Aaron Donald from doing anything he wants right here on the Rich Eisen Show. Well,
1: wow.
3: It's over. The dream is over. Aaron Donald's not coming back. Maybe so should close. I'm sorry to direct through the microphone. Maybe we should cut that up and play that exchange for Les Snead. Hey, man. Cooper Kupp already.
1: Cooper Kupp said it's over, so you know.
3: No Aaron Donald.
4: Yeah, sure. Why not?
3: Okay.
1: Put the 99 jerseys away.
3: Fun stuff right there. Fun stuff in the NFC West. Les Snead's making the media tour. He's stopping by us in about 17 minutes' time. He's on Coward right now. Remember we once upon a time got Andy Reid right off of him and Colin kept him too long? They started complaining.
1: Right.
3: Come on, Colin.
1: Let's go.
3: 844-204-RICH is the number to dial right here on the Rich Eisen Show. Les Snead's coming. We're taking your calls when we come back.
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0: 844-204-RICH is the number to dial right here on the program. Let's go to Jerry in Columbus, Ohio. First in, first up. What's up, Jerry? Jerry, you there?
1: Hello.
0: Jerry, if you're watching on TV, you got to turn the TV down. You there, Jerry?
1: You caught me by surprise.
0: What's going on?
1: Hey, change of pace. Basketball.
0: Okay, go for it.
1: I'm a Brooklyn boy, going all out for the Knicks, but I don't think they're going to pull it.
0: Why is that,
1: Jerry? No answer for Wemby. And historic perspective. When people talk about the greatest ever, it's that they have seen, right? Like in football, no one mentions Jim Brown anymore. Best ball player I ever saw in my life.
0: Sure.
1: I played 17 years. Basketball, are we seeing the next Wilt Chamberlain? Who is the greatest basketball player I ever saw, going back, you know, back to the old days. He was unstoppable. Wemby keeps playing on his offense, working on it, which he will, and bulks up over time. He's baby. I mean, damn.
0: I know.
1: Ain't seen nothing like it.
0: By the way, Jerry, that is a great word for it, which is damn. You know what I mean?
1: Because, exactly.
0: Because you run out, you run out of words.
1: We're on the 7 second delay, so it's okay. No, right?
2: That one's fine.
0: Jerry, you also sound like a station in your life where you're out of F's to give anyway. But listen, bottom line is, you know, I never saw Wilt play like you did. But having, you know, conversations with people like yourself who did, and having, you know, studied best I could on this front, the fact that, you know, he and Bill Russell at the time, right? They were so great in their own ways and so great physically and mentally, but they were great as well because there was really no one else in the league that was as big as they were and as athletic as they were at the time that they were playing. And the thing that might be the case about Wembanyama, and thank you for the call, Jerry, is that he might be the same way like Wilt in that there's no one else like him in the league at a time where the league may be the most athletic it's ever been and gets more and more athletic with freakish abilities every single year. Didn't you think when Giannis came in, it's like, this is the guy that's breaking the mold and there'll be we're not going to see anything like him. And then Wembanyama's giving him his beard hold.
2: Yeah, but I'm pretty sure this is the top. You're not going to see anyone bigger than
0: you won't see somebody 7'6" one day.
2: I said last week when you were going, 7'6". He's 7'13", which O'Shea pointed out.
0: As Jerry said, damn. You know what I mean? Like that pull up three in game one to beat the Spurs. Damn. The one that he throws down over Chet Holmgren in game seven. Damn. You know, the one that he hits from half court in to give the Spurs
2: in the halftime,
0: you know, that game, basically they wrapped it after that shot in halftime. It was like game four. Damn. You know what I mean? Like, that's it. Every single time. And the Knicks, I guess, who's their damn guy? Is it Brunson? Right? Who would be their damn guy?
3: Like, probably.
2: They have
3: probably.
2: I don't think they have that guy.
3: No, they don't have that guy. They're more of a complete team. I just think, like, Wemby and Giannis aren't even in the same realm. Giannis was a relatively unknown when he was drafted, middle of the first round. It took him four seasons before he averaged 20 points a game. We're now in, we've known who Wemby was since he was early teenager, first pick of the draft. Now it's year three and he's in the finals and they're the favorites.
0: And the thing about him too that differentiates him is what's inside, the fire that burns. You know, that looking at SGA winning the MVP trophy that he wanted, and then winning that game one, and then eventually winning the series by also being part of the evisceration of Chet Holmgren, who apparently he's had an issue with since their teenage years, is his, and I took that personally, last dance moment. I keep on mentioning Jordan for a reason. And I understand there's no trophies in the case yet. And I hope this isn't this moment where he's standing in the way of the Knicks just like Jordan did all those years. But he has this burning desire combined with remarkable physical attributes that is Jordan-esque.
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0: Earlier on the show, Seahawks wide receiver Cooper Kupp. Coming up, Rams general manager Les Snead. Actor and comedian Patton Oswalt. And now, it's Rich Eisen.
1: Hour number two of the Rich Eisen Show is on the air here on Disney Plus, the ESPN app, ESPN Radio, Coast to Coast, Sirius XM, Channel 80. And on Monday, this show came to a screeching halt when word came that Myles Garrett was joining us in the Los Angeles community. And the man who made that happen, back on the Rich Eisen Show, the general manager of the Los Angeles Rams, Les Snead, is here on the program again. How are you, Les? Good to see you.
2: I'm good. How about y'all? Sorry to disrupt your show on Monday.
1: No, sure you had. By the way,
2: oh my God. Great lineup, great, you know.
1: No. It was a great disruption.
3: You're great. Yeah. Could have been better.
1: You. I'm going full De Niro analyze this on you. You know what?
2: Somebody sent me that GIF.
1: Did they really?
2: Someone sent me that GIF, so.
1: Okay.
2: There you go. Second time I've been De Niro. That'll be a first. I can retire now.
1: I've got my eyes on you, Les. So when did you know this was going down for real? For real, real, where you're like, okay, I think this is happening for Myles Garrett.
2: I think when we first reached out, when they adjusted his contract, it was a no. It's been a no. I can see why it's a no. I think I've said it a lot. Myles is going to be on the Cleveland Browns. Mount Rushmore when this is all said and done. And I think the Browns felt like he'd be better in a Browns uniform than a Rams uniform. So, but was persistent in reaching out, knocking on Andrew's door, or at least calling him, blowing him up, texting him, things like that. And, you know, somewhere along the way, between that March, that first March and into May, and a little bit right before the draft, because we started talking about draft compensation and things like that, I would say that, like, wow, this could be a possibility. This opportunity actually could be a possibility. And again, we just kept knocking, kept working to try to seize that opportunity.
1: Is it true you've been knocking on the Cleveland Browns door for Myles Garrett as far back as the year you were defending the Super Bowl?
2: You know, it's interesting. I saw the Jordan Rodrigue article, or someone mentioned, we tried in 22. And I'm like, wow, did we? But here's what I do. I do remember that because that was post-Super Bowl. Von Miller was a free agent and left for Buffalo. Right. So I do know that we were working to try to replace Von, and that was a call that we did make. But, I had to go back to my journal.
1: Yes.
2: To see if that was correct or not.
1: Yeah, we had Albert Breer, Sports Illustrated, on the show yesterday. He dropped that nugget. We're like, what? Since 2022, you've been pursuing this, whale of a defender here, man, and pass rusher. And another thing I would just want to ask breadcrumb-wise as well is, of all the teams to propose a rule in this year's annual meeting that teams should be allowed to trade first-round picks up to 5 years in advance would be the Cleveland Browns. And of all the teams to potentially chime in and support it, as we noticed, our friend Kevin Demoff, the president of the Rams, tweeted out in response to Adam Schefter talking about more trades than ever during the new league year, how great the Cleveland proposal is to be able to trade more draft choices. Were you already in talks at this point in time? Was this Myles Garrett potentially related because you might not want to cough up Jared Verse because he's that good in a trade? Yeah,
2: that's I'm trying to think. Did they adjust the contract before the league meetings? I'd have to go to the journal to do that. Here's what I do think in that. If you know Cleveland, if you know Andrew, you know their outfit. They're very creative. Outfit. I think Kevin being, let's call it a CEO of Kroenke Sports now, yes, and having some of that basketball and hockey DNA in his, let's call it leaking into his system. I think he's, Kevin's always been one to go, okay, that might be something to support. I don't think it was just specific for Myles Garrett. I think that's Cleveland being who they are, creative, innovative. Kevin taking a little bit of what's going on in some of the other sports is, hey, maybe this is a way the NFL could go.
1: Okay. And if,
2: at the end of the day, though, that one got shot down pretty good.
1: Yes, it's, yes, it
2: did. I don't think we took it to the table in the end.
1: That's correct. It never even made it to the membership, as they as we call it. And then last time you were on this program was right at the draft, when everybody here in this town was lit up about the fact that you chose Ty Simpson 13th overall instead of getting Matthew Stafford something right now with that pick to win this year. Was the Myles Garrett trade real enough at that point in time for you to say, if we get our quarterback of the future here now, then there's more picks to F, if you will, for Myles less? Was that
2: I can't say, Richard, it was more real at that time. To be, and that is something we did discuss internally, but I would still put it, Rich, at questionable right around the draft. So you were going to have to, right? We were going to have to go through the draft with the possibility that this is just questionable, you know. But it was more than doubtful. So, but it wasn't probable, but it was questionable. So it's something, you know, you work through a lot of scenarios with the draft when you're going through it. And that was definitely one of them that we did discuss.
1: Okay. So, but I'm just trying to see how far in advance things happen and how many dimensions of chess you play here, Les. You know what I mean? Like, because it all connects. This all connects.
2: You know, it's definitely, it's all interconnected. The offseason was intentional. We came into it. What can we do to add to the defense to in this offseason? And it started with the Trent McDuffie trade and then signing his co-pilot, his partner in Kansas City, Jalen Watson. But this was an opportunity, and sometimes a friend of ours, Annie Duke, who is more poker than chess, she's always said, you know what, football's more poker to me, because, you know what, chess, there's a finite amount of moves. I guess you'd call it the ecosystem is pretty strict and structured, and there's a perfect move. And sometimes in poker, there's an element of random luck or just randomness that occurs on a draw you may get. And that's essentially what the Myles Garrett situation was, because we didn't think that was a possibility, but it became an opportunity. Something you probably, if you go into the offseason and say, hey, the thing we have to do is trade for Myles Garrett, it's probably more fantasy football than reality.
1: Well, you know, so I guess in that respect, because I've been on Annie Duke's podcast with you. We were co-guests on her podcast together a couple of years ago. So I guess you didn't flop.
2: I do remember that.
1: I do.
2: Okay, let's go.
1: You didn't flop Myles. You didn't river him. You might have turned him. Mm-hmm. You know what I mean? And the turn comes right after the June 1st deadline, where the rest of the division or league conference doesn't have a chance to use the draft to make up for it. Is that part of this equation for you?
2: You know, that's definitely part of it. Also part of it, there's so many variables in this. I know Cleveland preferred, if they were going to move Myles, is to do it, you know, post June 1, so they could spread, you know, it really helps their cap situation in the immediate 2026 season by doing that. So that was a variable as well. But I think it was a complicated situation, because having this blueprint, having this vision, let's try to trade for Myles. And even if Cleveland thought in the end, there's a possibility, right, this could be a win-win. Actually agreeing to the compensation is always the complicated part of the equation, because you like to say you can really want something, but it might just be too expensive, right? We've all lived through that. We've all lived through that, probably buying real estate in Los Angeles.
1: Yes. which Myles is now going to do, although he spends a lot of time out here. Susie and I saw him at a UCLA women's hoops game, you know, in the wintertime, and he spends a lot of time here. Now he's you know, and going to work here. Less need here on the Rich Eisen show. And again, last time we
2: it
1: had
2: is
1: you
2: a
1: on,
2: positive that his significant other.
1: That's correct. That's true too.
2: Is a Los Angeles resident and born here. So
1: this all works. It tracks works on all fronts. Last time you were on, we were talking about Mr. Grumpy, who wasn't grumpy at all yesterday in a press conference, and I know you like to keep the emotion out of things. at any point during this press conference yesterday, did you look to your left and see there's Myles Garrett being introduced with your head coach, Sean McVay, and think to yourself, how the hell did I pull this off? Did that happen at any point in time yesterday?
2: I can't say this. And maybe the press conference was a little anticlimactic in terms of it was finally here. I do think when this situation flipped from a possibility to, okay, there's a good chance we could pull this off. I think at that moment during the process where you go, wow, the opportunity to acquire the reigning defensive MVP and acquire him to be a teammate with the reigning, it's called MVP of the league.
1: Yes.
2: And then just the team that we have. And again, here's the deal. We're well aware of the window we're in with Matthew, with the team that we have. We have efficacy. There's evidence that we can contend. I always say this about evidence. Evidence is the past. The future is still the future. So we still, Kara and I have talked about this. You'll appreciate this. Mm-hmm. Double on Tondre intended. We have miles to go before we do anything. So
1: that was a dookie. That wasn't somebody from Auburn who came up with that. Let's be honest. Okay.
2: Oh yeah, she refreshed it. Oh yeah, there is a double entendre. I can't pronounce it. Probably.
1: Look at Kara rubbing off on you, Les. Fantastic. I do love seeing it. At any point in time in your negotiations with Matthew Stafford, whose sensibilities were, part of the equation of Sean McVay's demeanor in that press conference back in the draft. It's my only way to put it here. At any point in time when you're talking money with him and comfort level with him, did you let it slip Myles Garrett might be coming? Hey, buddy, guess what?
2: I know Sean. Sean definitely has had discussions with Matthew about, look, we're always going to try to, let's call it, attack the acquisition variable that we can in the NFL take advantage of his window along with our teammates. So we definitely have some of those conversations with Matthew because he's a very important part of our ecosystem here.
1: How long do you think he's going to play, Les? What do you think?
2: That's a really good question. We truly like to take it year to year. Now, I think it's really for Matthew's sake in that I know Matthew puts so much into playing this game that sometimes it's daunting to think, oh, I have multiple years and it's better just let's just focus at the year, right? The year that we're about to embark on. It's interesting. Every year that we've done this, probably 24 hours after the season, Matthew's come right in and said, let's do it again. I mentioned to someone earlier too, if he was a baseball player and he could throw, I call it over 100 miles per hour on the pitch, I don't think Matthew would ever be. I think he might be able to throw 100 miles per hour at age 60. Like he just has a special gift in that arm, in that wrist, all of that. So it's not going to be the arm that finally he says, you know what, it may be time to hang him up. It'll probably be the grit that's required to play that position at an elite level. We'll take it year by year. And I can say this, he's not slowing down. So
1: yeah, it could be the babies at home as well that he wants to go hang out with.
2: I can say this, for four little ones at home, football might be a lot easier than the energy required to keep up with that bunch. Although they're beautiful.
1: The paycheck helps too. So listen, Les, you're in Los Angeles, you're in the Los Angeles market, you compete with other franchises, you compete with the movie industry, which you know is all about amassing superstars, superheroes, running it back, sequels. At what point are we calling Aaron Donald to kick a tire, Les? When does that happen? What do we got here?
2: You know, here's what I do know about Aaron. Aaron and Sean talk a lot.
1: Okay.
2: I do think for the first time since he's retired, he's maybe tempted that, let's maybe do one last stand. Mm-hmm. I don't know if he's been tempted since he has been retired. And I think if you know Aaron at his core, he's one of those humans that if he doesn't think he can really, really help, he probably doesn't want to try. But for the first time, I'm betting that he's tempted. I can sense that. That's cool that Aaron's excited. This, you know, like a lot of our fans, Aaron's excited about this move, and he's probably tempted for the first time. But you know what? Let's let him sleep on it, Rich. Yeah. As he mentioned, let that see if that fire, that flame he called it, stays lit or starts burning a little bit hotter.
1: Now, we talked to a couple people on this subject matter over the last couple days. One earlier today, and I'm going to play a soundbite there in a second, and one yesterday in Eric Weddle. Two former Rams, as a matter of fact, that we spoke to about it. Eric Weddle, who we all know, that was born out of necessity the last right. time. And it does take some time to wrap your arms around it and get ready and what have you. But Donald, you know, he's ready to roll now. So you leave it alone. You let Sean handle it. Like, what? You got a plan? You got a man? I know you got a plan. You're not just going to wing it here. Like, what do you
2: think? I think this is one, though, I do think it's one where – Aaron, I think if you talk about let it alone organically occur, hey, does Aaron want to do it? Or is this just, you know what? It was like you said, it disrupted his day. Monday disrupted Aaron's week with this news. And was it just a disruption and caused this emotional stir? Or is this real? Because I know, and Eric Weddle, that was a wow. You talk about nice, random, good luck. In terms of the bad luck being, oh, wow, we were getting injured at safety. The good luck being, wow, Eric Weddle will come do this on the practice squad and we standard elevate him. I think if you know Aaron's not one that would want to helicopter in, right, to the peak there. And he would want to start at the bottom with his teammates and go earn whatever's to be earned. You know, every step of the way. So I think that's what Aaron would be weighing as he determines whether, you know what, coming back would be fun or not.
1: Or it's already not going to happen, Les, which is breaking news here. Cooper Kupp was on the program last hour, Les, and I asked him about this possibility of Aaron Donald coming out of retirement to play for the Rams again. This is what he had to say. There's a large conversation that thinks that Aaron Donald might be sitting at home going, I wouldn't mind playing with him.
4: I texted him and told him that he's not allowed. So we're good.
5: Wait, what?
1: Pardon me? What happened?
4: Cooper? No, I just texted Aaron and said, yeah, I said, don't even think about it. And I just left it at that. So we're good. I'm not worried about it because he's not.
1: So you told me. You stopped
4: it? I already nipped it in the bud.
1: Yeah, sorry, Les. Just wanted to break that news.
2: You know, it seems like Cooper would be a little biased. and I certainly understand, right?
1: Yeah.
2: Hey, maybe Cooper could retire.
1: Yeah, fair trade.
2: Maybe it's time for him to hang it up.
1: I'm enjoying the byplay here. Hey, Les, thanks for the time. Congrats on the big trade and the buzz that you're creating in this town. It's so difficult to create buzz in this town, certainly in June when you're talking football. But man, you could feel the jolt. There's no question about it. Congrats.
2: This was definitely not a nuts and bolts move.
1: Hey, listen, I remember you were part, along with Thomas Dimitroff, for that Julio Jones trade years ago. And it's like you see a generational guy and you can go get him. Doesn't matter who picks. Go get him.
2: Let's go.
1: Yeah.
2: At least try, right? At least knock on the door.
1: You've been doing that forever, man. Thanks for the time. We'll chat again soon.
2: Enjoyed it. Appreciate it,
1: Rich.
2: Right
1: back at you. That's Les Snead, everybody, right here on the Rich Eisen Show. Like all of us, married up, married smarter. Kara Henderson Snead, who I've known since the mid-90s, working with her at ESPN, telling Les Snead what a double entendre is. But some say entendre, but it's okay.
5: Do you think Cooper Kupp would retire if it meant Aaron Donald would not come back?
1: No, he would not. And he would leave it to his championship offensive line to do the job. But because we like stirring it up and talking about things and passing the time until actual football gets played or an NBA Finals gets tipped off tonight or a Dynamite game, one of the Stanley Cup final gets rolling as it did between the Vegas Golden Knights and the Carolina Hurricanes last night. Yeah. Giveaway with three and change to go was the difference of a 5-4 victory for Vegas. While we're waiting, we like stirring up. Hey, maybe Aaron Donald could do this. But just before we throw it a break, can we linger for a few seconds of what that would look like?
3: Sure. Unfair.
1: With Aaron Donald 99, the guy who's like, Mr. Ringfinger, hey, everybody, remember last time we were in the Super Bowl in our in our city, in our town, in our stadium. Yeah. Walk-off.
5: Best defensive
1: moment.
5: Player this century?
1: Walk-off moment.
5: TJ?
1: Certainly interior. Certainly interior lineman.
6: Because.
1: Certainly interior lineman. And you want to talk about who's maybe the best defensive end we've seen this century? With all due respect to everyone else.
5: Yeah.
1: That 99 now has 95. These two guys. Okay? Like, what would that look like?
5: With Brandon Fisk, with Puna Ford.
6: I've heard hell is a horrible place. I think it would look like that.
1: Landman.
6: Other people.
5: With the Landman.
1: And McDuffie. And Lake. And Watson. Just to name some in the back end.
5: Whose house?
1: What would this look like? Oh, and by the way, they're protecting a lead that Stafford and Nacua and Adams and Corum, sorry to give him first because he's Michigan over Notre Dame, and Kyron and the all 19 of their tight ends that are out there on the field who can run and catch, you know, run block and catch and creates this mirage for Sean McVay about what play they're going to run out of the same damn set.
5: Super team, bro.
1: What would that look like if Aaron Donald says, you know what? I'm going to reach out. Because it sounds like that's what's going to have to happen. They're going to have to, but he basically, for the first time, remember we asked him a couple years ago, Les, like, hey, what if Donald comes out of retirement to help in the playoffs? And he's like, I don't know, you know? Probably not. That's not going to happen. Like now this is real. He is somewhere in the greater Los Angeles area thinking about it.
5: Mm-hmm.
1: And I don't blame him. What's it going to mean? Like just you're delaying your, he's in the class of 2029 right now for the Hall of Fame. If that matters at all, he would push that 5 years into the distance. So what? He'll still look like he can come up with 100 tackles. Looking perfect in his, you know, gold jacket.
7: You started the super team, bro.
1: God, I mean, this is real right now.
5: It's real. Yeah, for sure.
1: Let's take a break. 844-204-RICH, number to dial here on the program. 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
4: 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And

0: You're saying Myles Garrett will be the one. When you say when they say they go eat, or is that another word for working out, Jeff? Yeah. You know, eat their grains.
1: Have a meal together. You know, you can sit down across from somebody and kind of politic with them. Understood. And see where they're at with it. And mm-hmm. That would be wonderful. It really would be. My question to you, though, is this.
0: Yes,
1: and I truly love Wembanyama. We're seeing an anomaly. Like you said, the passion that he talks about basketball with. You want to see this kid win. With that being said, if the New York Knicks wins the championship,
2: voting is back at Crystal Lake Park, 206 West Park Street,
1: of the person that he had to face. And it seems like every time the Knicks need to be bailed out, Jalen Brunson is right there. He is the damn guy for the Knicks.
0: I would never have thought that there could be anybody in the conversation with Walt Clyde Frazier. But again, I'm in my mid-50s. So for a generation or two, Jalen Brunson would be the greatest Knick ever. But he would definitely be in the conversation with Clyde if the Knicks pull this off. And obviously they would need him to do Brunson things for that to happen. So yes, Jeff, you know, with a caveat, and I thank you for the call. That's Jeff in Detroit, always asking.
3: All right, Jeff.
0: The interesting question. Yeah. I mean, if Brunson puts the Knicks in the Canyon of Heroes for the first time since 1973, when Clyde and the Knicks came out here to Los Angeles and beat the Lakers, and he's the guy being acquired by the Knicks, when no one was excited about it, like, you're paying that much for the backup in Dallas, that's what you're doing? You're rolling the dice on this guy? I guess you really can't get anybody to take Dolan's money to try and turn this franchise around. And now look at him. And if he does that in the finals right now with this team, you bet. He'd be in the conversation of one of the greatest Knicks of all time, and for certain generations, the greatest Knick of all time, and for future generations to hear about him.
3: Yep.
0: He would be. But, you know, that's still Clyde sitting there. And every single one of these shots of the Knicks returning stars, he's the only one sitting there going, oh, it's good to see you, Starberry. Good to see you, Spree. Good to see you, Patrick and Starks. You know, Mello, if he shows up. You see this thing on my finger?
4: Only one.
0: I'm the only one sitting here with one of these.
4: Yeah.
0: Unless is Bill Bradley walking through that door?
4: I haven't seen him at any of the games.
3: Bill Jackson around?
0: So, yeah. All right, it's a Wednesday, which means it's time for Power Rankings. Power Rankings of the top NBA Finals influencers, presented by SoFi.
5: This is my
0: Power Rankings. All right, the Power Rankings of the 2026 NBA Finals Top Influencers, presented by SoFi. Are you ready, everybody?
4: Top Influencers.
0: Oh, yeah. Number 10 on the list, everybody, are the Knicks fans.
4: Okay.
0: Well, they could influence things, pal. Certainly when this series goes to Madison Square Garden, you know, games 3 and 4. But I'm also wondering, you know, how much blue or orange will we see in, say, like the turquoise section in games 1 and 2 in San Antonio? How many of these Ziggies are going to be joining Chalamet, you know, and the rest of the in Spike? You know what I mean? How many are going to San Antonio, and will that affect anything?
4: Let's see.
0: I'm curious to see how the Knicks fans travel in this one, but certainly if the Spurs hold serve, Madison Square Garden best be the home court advantage that it can be. And I think that's number 10 on this list of Knicks fans. Everybody.
3: Knicks fans seem to have a lot of disposable income. I think they'll travel.
4: Yeah, not a lot of tickets available for tonight.
0: I don't know. We'll see. Number 9 on this list is Greg Popovich.
4: Oh.
0: You know, I just can't get enough of him being the coach whisperer. Here he is with Wemby when he was coaching him as a rookie. Look who's listening in. The current coach now is taking over, Mitch Johnson. But Wembanyama did, in fact, see Greg Popovich as soon as they landed from Oklahoma City in winning Game 7. Quote, the emotion was something I haven't felt in a while. I don't even know since when. Coming back down from this is a challenge. We still need to really come back down to earth, and we realize we haven't done the hardest task yet. Keldon Johnson, the sixth man of the year, saying that when Pop walks into the team's training facility, quote, you shut the F up, end quote. This is a metric, guys. This is an influencing presence. And plus, I get to call Greg Popovich an influencer. So that's always fun. Number eight on the list is Mitchell Robinson and his pinky. Although the break apparently is not in his pinky. And the break, as we heard, didn't happen in the fourth game against Cleveland. And it didn't happen in practice either, which means how the hell did he break his pinky? And this gives you an idea of how, because it's not a broken pinky, as Brian Windhorst said on Get Up on Wednesday.
5: The Knicks showed their hand, so to speak, Greeny, because it wasn't his pinky. It was his fifth metacarpal. It's a broken hand. Mm. When you break this part of your hand, it's known as a boxer's fracture, because most of the time it means you hit something.
0: What the hell did he hit? Who the hell did he hit?
4: Whoa.
0: Why the hell did he hit anything with his hand? All I know is this. Shams says he's going to be available in game one, which is great because the Knicks need his six fouls. They need him to basically rebound. They need him to block some shots, affect something, and just rebound and start the fast break. And wouldn't it be amazing, Knicks fans, if somehow, some way, all he needed was to break his hand doing something stupid, to put on a cast, and he becomes a better free throw shooter? That's the way I'm going to look at it. You imagine he starts shooting. If somehow, some way, all he needed was to break his hand doing something stupid.

0: Mike, over here, Don Harris, WEI San Antonio. How much of your defensive philosophy...
1: Former coach of the Dogs.
0: I was going to ask you. How much of your defensive philosophy was formed when you were here in San Antonio? Not from Coach Pop, but from your incredible six-man flag football first-grade Dogs defense that you designed.
1: So we were awesome, literally. He was the offensive coordinator. I was the defensive coordinator. And we actually dominated that league. We had to cheer all our parents. You know, after every game and before every game, we get our parents in with the kids, and our cheer would be, "Who let the dogs out? Woo, woo, woo. Who let the dogs out? Woo, woo, woo." So that's for all you older, they're adults now, right? Yeah, they are adults. For all you older Dogs back in the day that were 6 and 7 that are now like 30. A lot came from there. But my players won't do that cheer, though, for some reason. My current players.
2: Wow. Fantastic. Or not. Listen, Mike Brown is 4 to 7 games away from being the avatar of keeping these team loose and not panicking in the moment to absolutely not being ready for the moment, singing the Baja Men, who, by the way, I think the Mets got to perform before game 3 of the Subway Series against the Yankees, because that's how they run New York. He's 4 to 7 games away from being either a great coach because he's loose or somebody not ready for the moment. That is exactly the way it works in New York City. Maybe not in Texas. Mm-hmm. All right, moving on. Number 6 in terms of the top influences of the NBA Finals. I understand about all these young stud guards that the Spurs have, but I'm going with De'Aaron Fox. 28 years old, finally getting this moment. This guy has been played in big-time basketball games in college. He's finally getting his moment here, and he can be the one that can give Brunson problems and also answer in big, huge moments and facilitate. I can't wait to see what De'Aaron Fox does in these NBA Finals. Let's go to the top 5. In terms of the most influential players and the influencers here, I'm going with the other Nova Knicks. I'm going with Bridges and Hart. Hart is the guy who does everything for the Knicks. He can facilitate the break. He can shoot the threes. He can rebound. He can block shots. He can be the heart and soul. And Bridges, man, 5 first-round picks. This is it. This is it. Let's not be Allen Houston in this series. And I'm being honest. I'm shooting you straight, okay? Like, this is it. You won a championship in college. Let's do it in the pros. Number 4 on the list, the most influential top NBA finals influencers, the Nuns from San Antonio.
3: The Nuns.
2: I'm not stuttering. The San Antonio Nuns. You know what I mean? How are they not influential? So far, so good.
4: You know, Luke Kornet goes and blessed every game.
2: They got the Nuns.
4: Right.
2: The Knicks, I'm sure we could find some Nuns, right? I have no idea.
4: In New York, for sure.
2: I don't know. Isn't Ronnie Nunn a former official? Okay.
4: Okay.
2: Number 3 on the list is Jalen Brunson. I mean, this goes completely without saying.
4: 3?
2: Number 3, because guess who's number 2?
4: Let me guess.
2: Number 2 is Victor Wembanyama. In terms of top influencers of the NBA Finals, Brunson and Wembanyama are 100% without needing to be said. And I put Wembanyama above Brunson because he's Victor Wembanyama.
4: He's tall.
2: So the number 1 NBA Final influencer, and I will take all comers on this argument, and it's the amazing Corgi. This dog has been amazing.
4: Come on.
2: And this dog nailed game by game the Western Conference Finals with the Spurs winning in the 7th game. And this dog. Look at this dog. Just knocking in basketballs. Knicks take a 2-1 lead, and then the Spurs tie it up in game 4 when game 5... at home, Knicks win game 6 at home. Game 7 goes to...
4: Oh.
2: Game 7 goes to the Spurs.
4: Wow.
2: This dog has been accurate. Steph Flurry is the nickname of this dog.
3: Steph Flurry.
2: Yeah. Air Corgi. This Corgi has been spot on. And he says the Spurs win in 7. Again, there's no such thing as a bad dog, just bad owners. Or in this case, bad basketball. And those are my... top NBA Finals influencers presented by SoFi. That's my power rankings brought to you by SoFi. Get your

0: money right.
1: What? You know I'm going to go with a dog every time.
2: Yeah, that's true.
1: Adorable, knocking in baskets.
2: I was about to question it, but then I realized they put these videos out before, because I was like, it's easy to say after. But yeah, this was, who knows? This is a dog.
1: That dog has nailed every single one of them. Game by game. He, by the way, this dog predicted the Spurs would win game one in the Western Conference Finals, then lose the next two, then win the fourth one, then lose the fifth, and win the last two.
2: Okay. Well,
1: this dog doesn't just predict how many games it is and who wins. This dog nails each game by game. And I defy the human across the way who actually gambles to do that.
3: I'm not going to say who I like tonight.
1: Okay. Are you really?
2: You want to be the mush?
1: That's coming up.
3: Allen Houston shot 25%
1: three. You've been up to something over there. I can see. I got to ask you what you're up to.
3: Yeah, cooking.
1: I could see it. You're like, you got your nose in your laptop over there. All right. We come back. And Pat Oswalt in studio in hour number three. 844-204-RICH. More of your phone calls coming up.
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0: Wow. While the world watches the stars at the FIFA World Cup, Hyundai has its eyes on the next generation of talent, the future stars who are already turning heads at age 14, because next doesn't wait for an invitation, neither does Hyundai. Hyundai has always moved the future within reach. And Hyundai did it when we made advanced safety standard on every vehicle and engineered EVs with ultra-fast charging capability, and we're still doing it every day. The future isn't some far-off concept. It's already here. Next starts now. Hyundai, an official partner of FIFA. What are you working on over there? What cape are you cultivating?
1: Here's the thing, Rich. We got the NBA Finals. We got a big opportunity tonight.
0: What do you mean by opportunity? To watch the game?
1: Well, watch the game.
0: Hang with friends? Maybe watch it with Cage? Hey, Cage, come and watch the big game with Dad.
1: No? Yes, but...
0: What's the fun?
1: Let's make it interesting.
0: What do you mean? It's not interesting enough?
1: No. I don't care about any of these teams. I got to make it interesting for me. You know what I mean?
0: What do you mean?
1: A little action. So,
0: okay.
1: Here's the thing.
0: Yeah.
1: You know, I like to cook up the wild futures.
0: Okay.
1: You know what I mean? So,
0: explain. What do you mean wild futures?
1: Wild futures is I like to do something that I know is going to happen now, right? But then tie it to stuff that, like, maybe some golf over the weekend, or is there a big event over the summer?
0: Summer.
1: Let's look way into the end of the baseball season.
0: Okay.
1: So we have an opportunity. So this is what I like tonight, TJ.
2: Okay.
1: Tell me what you think about this. I like Stephon Castle. Okay.
0: Okay.
1: 15 points. Just throw it in there. Nice and easy. He's been on a nice run this playoffs. Jalen Brunson. We know he's a machine. 25 points. Put it in the bag.
0: Okay.
1: Like Wemby and Cat, 10 plus rebounds. That seems easy, right?
0: Okay.
1: The two biggest guys on the court.
0: Okay.
1: Grab some rebounds, TJ. I like under 218.5 tonight. Game one jitters.
0: But the Knicks have been scoring.
2: Yeah, like 120.
0: They're on a roll. They're on butter.
1: They haven't played in 2 months. Okay. And here's the thing. They haven't played in 9 days.
2: They haven't played a defense like this.
0: So that's
1: game one. So I'm throwing all that together.
0: Tonight.
1: Throwing all that together for tonight. Then I'm looking a little ahead in the future. Rich, we got a huge summer event. The World Cup. I got to throw a World Cup future into this, make it a little interesting.
0: With everything in tonight, so
1: everything
0: too?
1: In the game tonight is only 8-1. Okay. Let's ramp it up a little bit.
0: Okay.
1: What would be the best World Cup story of the winner? Well, who's holding that trophy?
0: The United States.
1: They're not going to win, though. I need a team that can actually win. England, Rich. England. They haven't won since, what, 60-something years? And think about this. 1776, they're probably still pissed off about that, right? It's the 250th anniversary of America, right?
0: Yes, right.
1: What would be better revenge than England, the Three Lions, coming over here and winning the World Cup on American soil? Harry Kane just pumping in goal after goal, hoist that trophy at the end.
0: Okay.
1: Let's throw England in there.
0: Wins the whole thing,
1: World Cup.
0: So what are you
1: throw that in
0: now?
1: There.
0: You're connecting tonight's?
1: I'm connecting tonight's little action that I got.
0: All of them together?
1: All of them together.
0: You got to get them all right.
1: Got to get them all right. Let's throw England in there.
0: Okay.
1: Too, right? I want my house to be happy. Let's throw the Braves in there to win the National League.
0: Okay.
1: They're the best team in the NL right now.
0: They're on a roll.
1: But they're still great odds. Dodgers still big favorites. Like, add the Braves in there. You know what I mean, Rich?
0: Right.
1: Then, who do we love around here, TJ? You love Arch Manning.
2: That's my nephew.
1: That's your nephew. He's going to win you a boat. Let's throw Texas to win the Natty in there, Rich. You know what we're getting on that?
0: No.
1: We're getting basically 3,000-1 on that.
0: So you're saying
1: 3,000-1.
0: What happens? So if you hit everything tonight,
1: yeah,
0: then you're going to have to hit England.
1: Now we can play.
0: So you get through the summer. Now you got October.
1: Now I'm locked into England.
0: And then you got next January.
1: Then, if you want to get even crazier, Rich, let's throw the Rams to win the Super Bowl, because why not?
0: So what would this?
1: Whose house? Rams house. Rich, you throw all of that together. You stir it up in a pot.
0: Yeah.
1: 20,000-1. $1, $20,000. Who's with me?
0: Let's do this more often.
3: I'm not afraid of you.
1: Wild futures.
0: Okay. Chris Brockman, everybody.
2: That's
0: what he's cooking up over there.
1: You guys in for a quarter? Quarter, quarter,
0: quarter. Quarter what?
1: A quarter. One of these guys.
0: You know what? I'll just sit back here and I'll enjoy watching. I just hope tomorrow this is still alive.
1: That's what I mean.
0: You've got to get them all right.
1: Got to get them all right.
0: Why don't you just use one of them tonight to tie to all the futures and just tie everything from together tonight.
1: That's not fun. This is way more fun.
3: I like a fine on Del Tufo's desk.
1: This is way more fun.
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0: The Rams started calling the Browns about Myles Garrett in 2022.
17: Earlier on the show, Seahawks wide receiver Cooper Kupp, Rams general manager Les Snead. Coming up, actor and comedian Patton Oswalt. And now, it's Rich Eisen.
0: Our number three of the Rich Eisen Show is on the air. Phone lines are lit. We're about to take all your phone calls best we can. A.J. Brown has spoken in his new spot. Jared Verse has shown up in Cleveland. Myles Garrett was in Los Angeles already. We talked about that with Les Snead, the man who brought Myles Garrett here. We also spoke about the possibility of Aaron Donald returning to action. Not only with Les we talk about that with, but also Cooper Kupp in hour number one. He said he's already texted Aaron Donald. He's not allowed to do that. As he said, he nipped it in the bud. So run, tell that. Essentially, all 3 hours of this show can be viewed through our Disney Plus page. Once it's all over, we've got our YouTube channel as well, youtube.com/Rich Eisen Show. The Disney Plus portal also is how you can, watch a new series that I'm throwing out for everybody to enjoy called This Was Sports Center. It starts Friday. It's 6 episodes in length, and it's part of the Disney Plus Throwback Summer campaign because we are going down memory lane together, you and I. Anybody who's taking in that program will just be taken down memory lane from the old SportsCenter days. Me and 6 of my colleagues from back in the day. First one up on Monday is Dan Patrick. On Friday, on June 5th, is the one-on-one with Dan Patrick. Monday, June 8th, it'll be me with Chris Berman. And then once a week, every single Friday, a new episode will drop, as the kids say. Disney Plus, the ESPN app, the Rich Eisen Show YouTube channel is how you can watch it. And I would love for you to watch it because it's done with a lot of love and care of making sure that you see old footage, old school SportsCenter commercials. Mike Hoskins, who is at the controls right now for the Rich Eisen Show every single day, as he is as our coordinating producer. He expertly edited and produced it as well. And please watch it. If you can't, you can listen to it wherever you get your podcast, because it's a great conversation, if I may say so myself. That is coming your way on Friday. And we're going to start dropping little tidbits and teasers and trailers and things like that. And hopefully you'll take it all in. Patton Oswalt is in our green room. Very funny man coming out here in hour number 3 in just about 20 minutes time.
1: Let's go.
0: We'll chop it up with him. 844-204-RICH is the number to dial on the program. Corey in Baltimore has been waiting for a while to talk with us. What's up, Corey in Baltimore? What's going on?
22: Hi, how you doing today, Rich?
0: What's going on?
22: I'm calling to do a win-loss prediction for my Ravens.
0: Oh, is that what you're doing? Okay, yeah. Have we had that yet, gents? Anybody?
1: Ravens. I don't believe
0: we've had that yet. Baltimore Ravens. Let me get my paperwork ready. I believe our control room has gotten the Baltimore Ravens schedule ready. Are you ready, Jason?
1: Oh, yes, sir.
0: All right, Corey in Baltimore. This is the first one that I've had for a Ravens fan calling in. The win-loss game. What happens when the Ravens open up in Indianapolis in week 1?
22: That's a win.
0: What happens when the Saints visit in week 2?
22: Oh, that's a win.
0: All right. What happens down in Rio de Janeiro? Late window on CBS. Tony Romo going, in Rio, Jim.
1: Yeah.
0: Against the Cowboys. What happens?
22: Cowboys suck. That's a win.
0: Whoa. Whoa. Was that Portuguese?
23: It was gibberish. It was.
0: The Titans visit Baltimore in week 4.
22: That's a loss.
0: Whoa. So you're going to beat the Cowboys in Rio, but come home and lose to the Titans? Is that what you're saying?
22: I'm looking at previous history. When the Titans come to Baltimore, we have never beaten them.
0: So. Nah, I'm not bad. And George is not walking through that door. Oh, good enough. All right, 3-1 at the Falcons on a Sunday night.
22: Oh, that's a win.
0: 4-1 at the Browns.
22: Oh, that's a win.
0: 5-1 home for the Bengals.
22: Oof. That's a loss.
0: 5-2 at the Bills.
22: I'll say that's a loss also.
0: 5-3 home for the Jaguars on a Thursday night.
22: That's a win.
0: Home for the Chargers on a Monday night.
22: I'll say that's a win.
0: 7-3 at the Panthers.
22: Oh, this is a tricky one. Oh, God.
0: Mm-hmm. What do you got?
22: I'll say that's a loss.
0: 7-4 at the Texans.
22: That's a win.
0: 8-4 off the bye, home for the Bucks. Ooh, careful.
22: I'll say that's an overtime win.
0: All right, squeeze one out, in other words. Yes. At the Steelers.
22: Oh, God. Oh, no.
0: This guy.
22: Tyler Lube avenges his mistake. That's a win.
0: All right. 3 wins in a row. Home for the Browns.
22: Oh, that's a win.
0: 11-4 at the Bengals on a Thursday night.
22: Oh, and that's New Year's Eve. That we're splitting that. That's a win.
0: And then home for the Steelers.
22: Oh, that's a win.
0: 13-4, says Corey in Baltimore. Thanks for the call, Corey.
22: Hey, you're welcome.
0: I think that's a bit, and I'm high on the Ravens. 13-4, I think, is a bit pie in the sky, don't you think?
1: It's a little high.
0: Will anybody win the division with more than 11 wins?
1: I would say a 12-5.
0: I don't think so. How does that sound?
3: That's tough.
0: This is a tough division. It's going to beat each other up, and
1: I think someone gets the 12. That's okay. That's the match.
0: And that will get the win.
1: Yeah.
0: I think 12 wins this division.
1: Yeah.
0: You know, AJ Brown a diehard Patriot fan in the same way Kyrie Irving always rooted for the Nets?
1: Stop it.
3: Probably.
0: Kyrie was from New Jersey, though.
1: Stop it.
0: Kyrie was from New Jersey.
1: Yeah, does he have pictures of himself in Nets gear?
3: How do I know that's
0: Maybe
3: a real
0: it does.
3: Picture? AI is amazing. I watched Mr. T just beat up Johnny Lawrence from Cobra Kai on a video 10 minutes
1: ago. He took pictures of pictures.
3: Look, man.
0: What does that mean?
5: They could do that, too.
0: Pictures of pictures.
1: It means there was no digital copy.
0: Oh, okay.
1: It was a picture from a photo album.
0: No, he's been doing that for years, like before artificial intelligence. Don't you remember? Vrabel said he was showing those pictures to him when he was in Tennessee of him wearing old jerseys. No.
1: Why would I remember? Stop being a hater.
0: Well, he says he can't stop pinching himself that he's now a Patriot and he's already starting to practice with
6: him. Just talking to my mom, and you know, walking up the hill with the uniform on, I was like, man, this is real, you know, and. Caught myself one point in practice, wasn't paying attention because I was like, dang, I'm a Patriot, you know? You know? And just trying to take it all in as much as I can. You know, obviously, you know, I got back to work quickly, but it's levels to it. And I'm like I said, I'm enjoying it. It's obviously, I know this ain't heaven, but, you know, it's close to it.
0: Close to heaven.
1: Oh. It's like Field of Dreams.
0: Yeah.
1: Is this heaven? No, it's Foxborough.
0: Did you hear that Julian Edelman gave him the blessing to wear 11?
1: I did hear that.
0: And he said, no, he's gonna start his own tradition wearing number one. Wearing number one. Who's the last? Was Cam Newton the last one?
1: Jalen Polk wore number one.
0: Ah, so.
1: Yeah.
0: There's nowhere to go but up here.
1: Didn't work out much for
0: him. Yep. Mr. Polk. Look at him, one hand grabbing and number one.
1: All the videos yesterday were... arousing.
0: That's it?
1: Yeah.
0: Well, if part of the reason why he's not in Philadelphia anymore is because he had a falling out with the quarterback and they weren't on the same page and they weren't, you know, on the same page personally is how much they used to be same paging personally. And, you know, obviously I am purposefully using same page for a guy who famously read a book on the sideline.
1: Yeah.
0: Because I'm weaving tapestries.
1: Of course.
0: I don't just make points. So if that was part of the reason why he's now in New England, how is he vibing with Drake May?
6: Everything, man. You know, I was watching him today. You know, obviously, you know, I'm learning the plays and getting out there with him. You know, he can make any throw. He's very poised. Like today in the meeting, I would say he kind of took over the meeting. You know, Josh was speaking and he, you know, kind of cut Josh off, not in the rude way, but, you know, he just kind of took over, you know, and that's, it says so much from a young guy, you know, to know what he's talking about, number one, and to lead, you know, and to be the voice of this team. So, you know, when I heard that, I was like, wow, that was impressive. You know, obviously, I heard great things about him, but that part alone tells me a lot about him and how much he loves his job and, you know, he studies and everything. So, yeah.
0: Okay.
1: Couldn't be more excited.
0: Is this as good as it's going to get?
1: No.
0: TJ?
1: No.
0: Is this as good as it's going to get?
23: Well, probably not.
0: But he's so first blush excited to be there. But and he and his quarterback are vibing.
23: What happens around, you know, week eight when things aren't going his way, right? When he hasn't gotten the ball 10 times a game, when they're winning games, but it's the offense isn't running through him. Then that's when you're going to see.
1: Guess what? If the offense isn't running through him, we're not winning games.
23: You won games last year without him.
0: You won a ton of games last year.
23: You went to the Super Bowl.
0: What are you talking about? What does that mean?
1: Yeah.
0: Come on now.
1: If the offense isn't running through
0: a wide receiver,
1: if he's not
0: you're not winning games.
1: If he's not getting the ball, and if he's to a point where he's disgruntled, they're not going to be winning games in spite of that. Okay? He's there to be a major part of the offense and to electrify and stretch the field.
0: Let me tell you something.
1: They're not going to win games with him not doing that.
0: The offense is going to run through the quarterback. That happens everywhere. But the offense, if it's going to run through anyone, you know who's going to run through? I'll tell you who's going to run through. Travion Henderson. That's who's going to run through. Whatever the heck last year was where it took some time to ramp up and they kept going back to Ramondre.
1: Two-headed monster.
0: Ramondre will be out there unless Matt Rife takes him out in a softball game.
1: Geez.
0: What the hell was he thinking?
1: Wasn't.
0: Hey, comedians in softball games, don't try and be funny in the base paths. Did you see that video? My heart was in my throat when I saw that. I shouldn't go all in on people. I don't know. You're playing softball, you lose your head, I guess. Listen, but by the way, Patriots running backs
1: not doing well athletically during charity events.
0: Yeah,
1: let's stop that.
0: You know what I mean?
1: Yeah.
0: Like I flipped out when I saw that.
1: Mm-hmm.
0: But Travion Henderson, he's going to take this thing over. Year two for him is going to be something. So it's going to run from the run game. Let's make sure the kid holds on to it, though. Your quarterback.
1: I have zero worries and concerns.
0: You should have
1: about
0: no
1: Drake
0: May. I get it. But AJ Brown being there as a 1,200-yard receiver, I'm all in. But the offense running through him, come on now.
1: No, TJ was saying we're going to be winning games with him, like having two catches. That isn't going to happen. There will not be a game
0: what
1: where
0: if,
1: the Patriots
0: what
1: win.
0: If, what if
1: where he's not heavily involved?
0: Catching six and seven.
1: He was going to be traded.
0: That's the thing too. Romeo Doubs is on this team, man, and Pop Douglas. He doesn't have to do it himself. This isn't like you had your cupboard was bare to begin with. That throw that
1: it was
0: he
1: not
0: that
1: a,
0: dropped into booty against the Texans.
1: Not a great wide receiver room.
0: Okay.
1: Drake May made those guys look so good last year. I don't think we really understand that.
0: Okay.
1: They fully upgrade with A.J. Brown and Romeo Doubs in addition to all those guys. Kayshon Booty's going to get traded.
0: Week 8 is at Dolphins, by the way. You think so? Kayshon Booty's going to get traded?
1: Yeah, I think so.
0: Why? Suddenly they're such a bumper crop that they could just send talented receivers elsewhere.
1: AJ Brown market corrects what Kayshon Booty does.
0: Okay. Good to know. I'm happy for you. Especially since I know in the baseball world there's an owner who's trying to figure things out. So there's that.
1: Well, when you score two runs, you're not going to win a lot of games.
0: No, but they're working on it. They're figuring things out.
1: Sure.
0: You may not know. Some people don't understand how deep a man and caring John Henry is. I just listened to Big Poppy.
1: You know,
0: this guy, he's on it.
1: I love Big Poppy. I don't know how much
0: he's on it. Big Poppy says this guy's on it. And you don't understand him. You should understand him better, Chris. Yeah. Take some time to understand John Henry better. Will you please?
1: I would love a face-to-face with John Henry.
0: What would you say to him?
1: Sell the team.
0: No, he's not gonna.
1: That's the advice.
0: He's not gonna.
1: That I would give.
0: Don't say.
1: How about this one?
0: Let's go.
1: Open your checkbook.
0: Okay. Now that's better.
1: Stop being cheap. Stop letting Hall of Fame players now enter the Hall of Fame with other teams.
0: Okay.
1: Like a science guy.
0: See, that's better than sell the team. He's not selling the team. Tom Werner's not going to walk out that door. This is part of a a crown jewel of their building conglomerate of owning teams internationally.
1: Actually not. They care more about the soccer team and the golf stuff now.
0: But Big Poppy says otherwise. You don't believe him?
1: You know, I don't.
0: Got it. Got it.
1: Yeah.
0: By the way, I am going to continue to do this. Heads up.
1: I get it.
0: Anytime you get really overly excited about the New England Patriots and A.J. Brown and everything else, I'm going to remind you that Big Poppy says that the guy that you really think doesn't care about your team is somebody you just don't understand or take the time to understand.
1: Yeah, we lost to the Orioles again, so.
0: 844-204-RICH is the number to dial here on the program. Let's bring Patton Oswalt out right here on the Rich Eisen Show. 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

0: kind of, it's this. Mm-hmm. And this was, I was now back to the, bam, they're right there and we're, at, you see how close they are in that
1: sure.
0: clip. And
1: yes.
0: it was like, this is what I want to get on camera. I want to film it this way.
1: A college town too, which is a you know, University of Wisconsin.
0: Yeah.
1: College town there. In Madison is great, and we're talking about Tea and Scotch, which is the new comedy special of Patton Oswalt, who's here on the Rich Eisen Show to talk about it. It's the Guerrilla Comedy Plus, and is going to premiere on the 800-pound Gorilla's YouTube channel June 9th yeah. here on the program. What was the first comedy special you ever put together?
0: The first one I ever did was a half hour for HBO in 97. It was a half hour. Comedy is when they would pick like six comedians.
1: Sure.
0: I got to do one of those. And then an hour for Comedy Central, an hour for Showtime, hour for Epics, four more for...
1: I haven't heard that.
0: Remember
1: name.
0: Epics?
1: EPIX.
0: EPIX. Is it Epics or Stars that has a really good show on right now? Like Amadeus? I think it might be Stars.
1: Sure. Okay.
0: Yeah.
1: With a Z for those scoring.
0: Stars with a Z, yes, and indeed. Epics with an X.
1: Yes, indeed.
0: Because we're in showbiz, right, Rich?
1: The business of showbiz.
0: Yeah. That's Rich with a Q, by the way.
1: It's an odd spelling, but I get it.
0: And then four more for Netflix, and now I'm doing this new platform, Guerrilla Plus.
1: Yeah.
0: And they put out amazing comedians, Beth Stelling and David Cross, and, you know.
1: Oh, we had David Cross here a couple months ago.
0: Oh, you did?
1: He is so damn funny.
0: Man. Yeah. He's,
1: so who were you? Who are you? Were your comedians that you were, you know, cutting your teeth with back in the day?
0: Before I started, it was anyone my age. Mm-hmm. Before I ever set foot on stage, it was people like Carlin, Pryor, Steve Martin. Like those were your
1: guideposts. Stars.
0: Yes, and then but once I started, it was my circle of friends. So it was Blaine Kapach, David Cross, Brian Posehn, Karen Kilgariff, Sarah Silverman. You know, people like that.
1: Sure.
0: It was, hang on, there's no cough button on TV, is there?
1: Well, just do what you need to do. Ladies and gentlemen.
0: You know what? When I'm hit with a bad cough, I reach for Rich Eisen Show water.
1: Ladies and gentlemen.
0: It's super refreshing. It has an extra hydrogen molecule in it for extra refreshment.
1: I'm with you, man. There's something going on in the air anyway. So
0: yeah, there is stuff in the air.
1: So you were saying,
0: I had
1: you've and then Sarah it was, Silverman for a while too. Huh?
0: Oh yeah, I mean it was always that circle of people around me, Zach Galifianakis and Tenacious D. We were all coming up through like Largo back in the day.
1: Sure.
0: And it was really, really helpful to have people around me that were so much funnier than me because you would always be trying to get better and work better rather than. There's nothing worse than being the funniest person in your circle.
1: Sure.
0: Because you just don't grow. So I always had people around me, Andy Kindler, and, you know, that were just so quick and funny. Todd Glass, who's a force of nature. So, you know, always having those kind of people around me made me so much funnier.
1: You know, and getting ready for your interview, because I'm a lead pipe welding professional, Pat, is I was, you know, going down some memory lane.
0: Were you going through the microfiche files?
1: The microfiche. Again,
0: Did you send someone down to the clip files?
1: I saw you on Seinfeld.
0: Where
1: you were working the video store when George is coming up trying to get breakfast at Tiffany's. He's trying to rent it, and it's not there, and you walked away from the computer screen.
0: Yep.
1: And he tried to sneak the address of where it was?
0: He wanted to go to the person's house to watch it because they had rented it. By the way, isn't it weird that what we're talking about now is, hey, I watched you on this old sitcom and there's a generation like, a what? And then it's like, and in the scene you're working in a video store.
1: That's right.
0: A what? Where are you working?
1: I know.
0: And it was, it's a scene where Jason Alexander doesn't want to read the book for his book club, wants to rent the movie. The movie's rented out, and he's bothering me to go tell me who rented the thing out. See, and then he sneaks their address and then goes to their house and tries to talk his way into their apartment and watch Breakfast at Tiffany's with his family. It's the weirdest. Again, that show was amazing.
1: And so this was around the time where you were doing this stand-up that we're referring to,
0: yeah,
1: right?
0: This was in 94. I was kind of doing little rooms like the Largo and the Diamond Club and the M Bar. And I just was starting to get seen by people because that was the new kind of scene bubbling up.
1: But that had to be huge for you to be on a show Jerry Seinfeld is putting on the air, man.
0: Jerry Seinfeld and Larry David, and I'm in a scene with Jason Alexander.
1: Yeah.
0: And this is 1994. When being on a sitcom, like, you didn't have 9,000 entertainment options. And it was like the sixth season of Seinfeld. People were watching it. Like, it was, oh, we saw you last night. Like, the next day, I saw you last night. Yeah, yeah. I was on TV.
1: Right.
0: I remember, by the way, did you ever work retail when you were young?
1: Absolutely, of course.
0: Okay. I got the job on Seinfeld because of my retail experience.
1: What do you mean?
0: Well, when I was doing the audition, and Sir Larry David is playing the George character, and he's, you know, bugging me, like, hey, is there someone, can you tell me the address I can do it? And I didn't realize I did this. He goes, he told me later, he goes, you unconsciously did this, looked around, like, what other employee can I give this guy to? Which is what you do in retail when there's someone bad at the counter, and you're like, yeah, sir, let me, you know who can help you with that? You know, because you don't want to, and I didn't even realize I did it. It wasn't an acting choice. It was my panic instinct from my years in retail of get rid of this guy and hand him to someone else. And it made them both laugh in the room, and that's how I got the job.
1: Is that somebody who was looking for a pair of pants that you didn't have them, and they were like, you know, let me go to the house and ask for the pants back.
0: Sneaky. Oh my God.
1: Same exact thing, huh? Pretty much.
0: Oh my God, yeah, that is kind of what he's. Oh, they already sold their. Let me go to their house, give me their address, and I will convince them to give me the pants.
1: What a wild scenario.
0: Yeah, yeah, yeah.
1: To actually do that, and I imagine that's the first time you meet Larry David. Is that? And you stayed in touch, or
0: we didn't really stay in touch.
1: I mean, Curb,
0: we all, he was this legendary stand-up that the other comedians, when he was doing stand-up, he was legendary for not only having awful sets, but he would have the kind of awful sets where when he went on stage, every other comedian ran into the room to see, like, what is he going to do? He's going to do something so. He's going to torpedo this in such a epic way that it'll be talked about. So every comedian, like, worshipped him. And so we were aware of each other.
1: Mm-hmm.
0: And then I guess over the years, and also, you know, I still am friends with Jeff Garlin, mm-hmm. and a lot of the people that work on the Larry David show. So they brought me in to do an episode of that, which
1: right.
0: was really, really fun.
1: Where you played his CPA.
0: CPA, and I'm trying to, I have lied my way in a very George Costanza-like way. I have lied my way into the good graces of a very beautiful woman who thinks that I'm a competitive eater. Mm. And I convinced her that I'm in a hot dog eating contest, and she really wants to see me in the hot dog eating contest. And so I somehow, through a series of horrible mistakes, I pull Larry into the contest. Now he has to do it. And the last shot is us shoving hot dogs into our face.
1: I had told that kid on Seinfeld,
0: yeah,
1: one day you're going to be jamming hot dogs down your gullet next to Larry David.
0: You only have a line this time, but you just wait 24 years.
1: That's right.
0: You will be sitting next to the creator of this show, shoving hot dogs into your mouth, multiple takes.
1: My favorite scenes from Curb back in the day were Larry behind his desk. Somebody comes into his office and they have a conversation, and I'm always wondering what's real and what's on the page and what isn't. You know?
0: Yeah, yeah.
1: You had one of them in a very classic scene.
0: Yes, I mean it was again. You have the basic outline of the scene. And then what's so amazing about Larry David is, because a lot of times when people are doing improv,
1: yes.
0: they're trying to win the scene with the funniest line. And he is, if anything, setting you up to be even funnier. And in doing so, he ends up being even, because what he's saying is like, so you got her to, she bought the, because he gives me this really stupid story to say that I'm a competitive eater, and she buys the story. She goes, she bought that lie. That was the stupidest thing. I'm like, I know, like, that was like a, that's like a Goebbels level lie. I go, who's the guy who said the bigger the lie, the more people believe it? He goes, Goebbels. I go, well, you gave me a Goebbels level lie. And he goes, well, Goebbels is the goat of lying. Like, I got a Goebbels, like, he's so, it isn't even in his head that he's talking about a Nazi. Just like, I'm really good at lying. Like, and he's so, and that becomes the funniest thing in the scene. He's so delighted with himself. But you're like, you realize you're talking about a Nazi. You, like, he always does that in these scenes. Like, he will set up the other people, and he brings in really, I mean, Richard Kind and Vince Vaughn,
1: yeah,
0: and these just amazing improvisers. And he is just so good at, a lot of him, because he also understands it's the straight guy that always, it's the guy that's incredulous. It's like, what are you talking, you know, that J.B. Smoove. I mean, half the times, half those scenes with J.B. Smoove, it's just Larry cannot believe what's coming out of J.B. He's like, wait, what? And it's so hilarious. I also love the scenes when he's out in public and he's having what should be the most inconsequential exchange with a person. Mm-hmm. And you can see him, he can't help but make it worse. And I just feel like that's happened a lot in his life where he's like, just take your number and go get your food. And he has to then, is it necessary? Like, and then he can't, and then he causes a huge, and I just feel like that has happened so much in his life. And the fact that he has the wherewithal to step back and go, actually, this is comedic, even though I'm burning my life to the ground.
1: I love it. I can't get enough. I got Patton Oswalt here on the Rich Eisen Show. Tea and Scotch is available now on the Gorilla Plus channel and the 800-pound Gorilla YouTube channel is coming up. On June 9th, check out his comedy special, their 10th comedy special. Congratulations on that.
0: Thank you.
1: Dink is a movie I've been hearing about. This is a Ben Stiller pickleball vehicle.
0: Ben Stiller pickleball vehicle.
1: That is coming out on July 24th on Apple TV. And yes. I cannot wait for that. So this is a pickleball movie?
0: Pickleball movie with... oh my God! Why am I blanking on his name?
1: Jake Johnson.
0: Jake Johnson.
1: Ben Stiller.
0: So
1: and Mary Steenburgen.
0: Mary Steenburgen.
1: She was here talking about that.
0: Oh, she was talking about that movie.
1: She was talking a little bit. I mean, when she was here with Ted Danson.
0: Yes.
1: I'm dropping names now.
0: Well, you know.
1: I'm looking forward to this because is this, for the lack of a better phrase, like a little bit of dodgeball being brought to?
0: It's a little bit. It is. It is very much the director, Josh. Greenbaum, God, I'm blanking on. He's an amazing. He did that amazing documentary with Will Ferrell and Will's transgender friend.
1: Okay,
0: Will and this morning. Anyway,
1: they went on a
0: road trip. Incredible director. So he really he does a great thing where it's that classic snobs versus the slobs. It's the tennis players at this country club versus the pickleball and the pickleball guys. And then he just works all these weird variations on that theme, including he does such a great take on the classic big showdown at the end where our hero has to redeem, the outcasts and bring it. And he really has fun with kind of making fun of, it's still a very satisfying ending, but also really funny. The riffs he dings off it. And the villain in the movie is Ed Harris. He's the guy, he's the head of the country club who only wants tennis.
1: Okay.
0: And there were a couple of scenes I did with him where I'm being this, because I'm like one of the big pickleball advocates.
1: Attaboy.
0: And I do all this dialogue at him in this one scene, one take. I don't know if they use it because I haven't seen the whole movie yet. I've seen scenes of it where he just, instead of saying his line back to me, he just stares at me. And an Ed Harris stare is just earth scorching. Like, you just want to die when he's just staring at you. And so he does all these great, it's like Tommy Lee Jones in Men in Black, where he's just cannot believe the idiocy around him. And he's so funny.
1: Ed Harris, you do realize he's acting though, right? When he's staring a hole through you.
0: I mean, yes, but it's Ed Harris. Face, those eyes.
1: Dude.
0: You know what I mean?
1: I love that.
0: He is just intense.
1: Did you play your own pickleball scenes, sir?
0: I played my own pickleball scenes. We had pickleball warm-up scenes. But then there's a scene at the end with this big match, and they brought in these professional tennis players who the director was like, okay, I need the ball to come in, curve like it's going to go to the left, but then land on the right. It goes okay, and he would exactly hit it. It's like these aces that just they come in and they do all of the get everything to land where they want to land. It was fascinating to watch.
1: But people who see Dink and watch you on the screen, that's you really playing pickleball.
0: there are scenes of me playing pickleball. There are scenes where Jake is playing again. I'm not going to say who he plays against.
1: Okay,
0: but. There are scenes where Jake was really, really playing, as was the other guy. But then there were some very specialty shots. Mm. They brought in some ringers to just go, we need this to hit this way.
1: Okay.
0: And that was, like, even crew members would gather around and go, is he actually going to do this? And he would
1: How about
0: that? Very weird.
1: So I'm just wondering how competitive it was on the set, Pat.
0: Well, there were a couple of times we were warming up where it did, even though we were trying to act like, hey, we're just playing pickleball, it did get to be a little, because pickleball isn't about prowess and power. It's all strategy and trying to. And
1: this movie's not called Smash. It's called Dink for Dink. A reason. Right?
0: And Dink is a devastating move you can pull on somebody.
1: Absolutely it is.
0: Yeah.
1: That's how you can win a point.
0: Exactly.
1: Listen, these guys around here don't understand pickleball.
0: They, because they, you know why? Move you can pull on somebody.
1: Absolutely it is.
0: Yeah.
1: That's how you can win a point.
0: Exactly.

0: It's a wiffle ball. It's a small racket. It's a little court. It's like a mini court.
1: Sure.
0: And thus, it's not a sport.
2: Yeah.
0: I'm here to say.
2: And between every point,
0: yes.
2: You put on a frilly dress and sip tea. I know that that's a, but that is part of the game. Like, that is what gets you in the mindset. If you would just let go of all that,
3: maybe I need to.
2: Please.
0: No, you. Have you yet to do it?
3: No, never played.
4: He's afraid he's going to tear his Achilles.
3: I'm also not a man of a certain age.
0: Just went there too.
2: Wow.
4: He's in his 40s, but he's.
0: He just went there too.
2: I would save that clip.
0: Yes.
2: And just keep it in the
0: back
2: holster.
0: In the pocket, yeah.
2: Wait about 5 years.
3: Yeah. Then I will be.
2: And when he's suddenly playing pickleball, you're like, oh, that's weird because. What was that thing you said?
0: Yeah.
2: I'm not a man of a certain age.
0: Pickleball keeps certain positions in this town in business.
2: Mm-hmm.
0: And it is not easy to do. It's a full-on workout. It's the real... Okay. Listen.
2: It is a game not of physicality, not only of physicality, mm-hmm. but of the mind and strategy and cunning.
0: That's why this man's...
2: There's a chess element to it, baby.
0: Everybody.
2: Yeah.
0: Dink. Ben Stiller, Mary.
2: Dink it up.
0: I am looking forward to
2: listen. What camera's on me right now?
0: There, you're on it. Right.
2: Ready?
0: There, yeah.
2: July 14th. Think dink. don't lose the other one. I want people to know you can still come back from adversity. Here we go. Ready? July 24th. Think dink. There you go. There's your trailer.
0: Yeah, you were a second serve guy.
2: I was a second serve guy. That was a let. That was a let.
0: There you go.
2: Thank you.
0: Very good.
2: Yeah.
0: Patton Oswalt, tea and scotch, available now, right now on Gorilla Plus, correct?
2: Gorilla Plus Comedy and streaming.
0: Very good. And streaming on 800-pound Gorilla's YouTube on June 9th.
2: June 9th.
0: Right around the corner. Great to see you, man.
2: Thanks for having me in.
0: Anytime.
2: Man. Yeah.
0: Anytime.
2: Absolutely.
0: And we'll make sure the water's the right room temperature as part of your contract.
2: It's fantastic.
0: Thank you very much, ladies and gentlemen. Patton Oswalt, everybody, right here on the show. We'll wrap things up.
4: Dink.
0: All your phone calls and more. Think dink.
2: Yay.
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8: Bing bong, look who's here for No Contest Wrestling. It's ladies and gentlemen, O'Shea Jackson Jr.
9: Hey. Yes. Hello, neighbors.
8: Or should I say...
9: Thank you.
8: Generalissimo.
9: You see ya? Boy, that boy regal.
10: That's by the way,
8: very,
10: sorry.
8: Very nice. That's a your neck's not that far away from your shoulder.
9: I wasn't there to pose.
8: This is not.
9: I wasn't there to pose.
10: Yeah,
8: look at this.
10: It's a Mike Glennon situation.
8: It's a Mike Glennon.
10: Yeah.
8: Yeah. You know?
11: Rich, you have
8: Davis
11: to get
8: Mills, the Davis Mills of the
10: Davis
8: Rich
10: Mills.
11: Burton
10: yeah.
11: Hanks.
10: Yeah.
8: Burton
10: yeah.
8: Hanks.
10: Yeah.
11: He'd be long necking.
8: Yeah, seriously, your head's much closer to your torso than this.
9: And much larger.
10: You do have a big head. That's true.
9: Thanks, man. It's a lot of thoughts in here.
8: Thank you, General Lee.
10: We found that out last week.
9: Hey, man. I took care of everybody while you were gone.
8: I want to take this phone call first. Tim in Arizona, you're here on the Rich Eisen Show. Tim's got a question. A lot of people ask me some of
9: them.
8: Here we go. What's up, Tim?
12: All right, first of all, I have to say rest in peace, Larry Fitzgerald and Raymond Berry.
8: No doubt.
12: Two great, great, great people.
8: Yeah, Larry Fitzgerald Sr. Passed away as well. So, right, you mentioned. Thank you, Tim.
12: Yeah, I'm sorry, Sr. And Shea killed it last week. Everybody killed it last week. Thank you, thank you.
8: No, thank you to O'Shea and Susie being here and the guests as well. I appreciate it. What's on your mind, Tim?
12: Well, actually, I'd like to ask you this question. I actually am a Pacer fan. And I really enjoyed last year's series, even though we didn't win. It was such a great series,
8: mm-hmm.
12: Okay? And I know you're a Jets fan, and I know you're a Knicks fan. And I hate this term because I actually have a daughter named Sophie.
8: Okay.
12: But I'd like to ask you a Sophie's Choice question.
8: Okay.
12: Rich?
8: Yeah.
12: And it's Knicks or the Jets? Who... If you had to choose between the two, Would you choose the Jets Super Bowl or the Knicks winning the championship, which they can?
8: I can only choose one.
12: You can only choose one, of course.
9: One is a lot closer.
8: I'm okay. One is only four wins away right
9: one
8: now,
9: one
8: huh?
9: A lot closer.
8: He's just talking. He's not talking about recency bias, though. He's saying, which one would I? I'll go Knicks. I'll go Knicks. Yeah.
12: Really?
8: Yeah.
11: Wow.
8: I would.
11: Well, he's a Rams fan.
8: I've been out on the Jets a while. It's been a while.
12: I didn't expect that, Chris. Did
10: passionate
12: you?
10: Rams fans. Well, yeah, I've seen the tide turn recently.
8: So.
11: But the Knicks have technically won a championship in your lifetime, and the Jets.
8: I don't recall either one, though, man. The Jets were just as I was being born, and the Knicks were when I was four. So I don't remember that. You know, and I've been to more Knicks games than Jets games and things of that nature. So thanks for the call, Tim. Greatly appreciate it. Yeah. Tim in Arizona.
10: Tim,
9: what a guy that Tim.
8: All right, you want to make a prediction on the finals? We're all about to do it.
9: Okay.
8: I want a prediction of the finals, and I want a prediction of who's the MVP. And this is why Knicks fans are nervous, and why after they beat the Cavs in game one, coming back from 22 down, and you're sending a text bing bong to our phones, our voice text.
9: Yeah.
8: They were chanting, "We want Wemby." On the streets, and I'm like, careful.
9: Yep. Sports guys don't like stuff like that, bro.
8: Well, it's not just that. It's because we are in the process of potentially witnessing rather than watching. You know what I mean?
9: Yeah.
8: And Wemby saying this, when was this? Right after the finals, right? Right after game seven. Him saying this is exactly
13: what I'm most excited about, feeling what I felt when that buzzer went off again and again and again, and even more. You work all these hours we put in. It's for these type of emotions. Like I want that. I want to win so bad. It's like my life depends on it.
9: Yeah.
8: You get 22-year-olds talking that way. He sounds like he's been waiting 20 years for this moment.
9: Yeah. Yeah, absolutely. I haven't heard one like that since Kobe Bryant or LeBron James, you know, and it's hard not to root for him, but I'm going to do a very good job. Bing bong.
8: Do you want to go first then?
9: No. Please. I'm a guest this time.
8: Chris, you go for it.
10: Predict it. Spurs in six. And six. Because I'm financially invested, Stephon Castle MVP.
8: MVP is nuts.
9: Man,
8: what's up, TJ?
11: Me now? Okay.
8: Yeah, you.
11: Well, I made this declaration a couple weeks ago, so I got to stick with it. Mitzelplix, pick up sticks, Knicks and six. You know, MVP, I got to go with my guy, the guy who's brought me a lot of torture and torment, but it's all done in good fun. I'm going to go with the big bodega, the big cat, Carl Anthony Towns.
8: Oh, man. I think you want to go next.
9: Yeah. You know, my tag team partner, spitting rhymes like he usually does. You know, that's how we do at NCW. And NCW right now is a New York City win. All right. So right now we're going Knicks in six. OG Anunoby.
8: I don't think it. I wouldn't take the field. If the Spurs win it, it's going to be Wembanyama. If the Knicks win it, it's Brunson. I don't think we need to reinvent the wheel.
11: Yeah, but that's easy.
8: I think that may be easy, but it's also, you know, I want to be accurate. I'm not just going to be.
9: I mean, you are Rich Eisen.
8: Zagging. Jesus. Pardon me, everyone's zigging.
9: Yeah.
8: I'm going Knicks in 6-2.
9: Yeah.
8: It's crazy.
9: Just sounds so good.
8: That's my heart. My head says it's going to be Spurs in 7. This thing's going to go deep.
11: Yeah, I honestly don't care who wins for the first time. I'm just here to watch and enjoy.
8: But my heart says Knicks in six, you know, and Josh Hart, an actual, you know, figurative heart.
9: Yeah.
8: This is the best Knicks team of my life. And I've seen them, you know, in the Pat Riley era. I saw them, you know, in the Van Gundy era. I saw them with Ewing. I've seen them with Bernard King. This team, you take a look at the 99 finals and see who started for the Knicks. Obviously, Ewing was hurt, but the rest of the team, too, with all due respect to those legends that show up, this team is deeper and better.
14: Yeah.
8: I think.
14: I just think it's one of those series that the X factor, you know, the player that says, like,
8: right,
14: okay, these guys are going to do right their thing or get clamped. What am I going to do? And I believe in OG like that.
8: And I think Castle could be that guy, and I think Cat could be that guy.
15: Yeah.
8: It's just, yeah, you know, you got Stockholm syndrome. You just love your captor. Carl Anthony Towns.
15: Big Bo.
14: Oh, man. Don't
8: all right, we'll hit game one on Thursday's show. NCW's
15: Sol Ruka.
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0: One of baseball's great ballparks, two historic teams, and a weekend built for drama.
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15: I'm Christy Lisi. The Knicks and Spurs set to open up the NBA Finals tonight in San Antonio. 7:30 Eastern ESPN Radio, 8:30 Eastern on ABC. With Jalen Brunson leading the way, the Knicks have won 11 straight games by a total of 262 points, the most lopsided 11-game run in league history. So how does San Antonio defend Brunson? ESPN NBA analyst Danny Green.
24: I imagine it'll be Stephon Castle. Stephon Castle's done an amazing job this postseason. Guarding SGA, who's a two-time MVP, slowed him down. Other guys showed in gaps, Champagne, Vassell. It was a group effort. But Stephon Castle did a great job of moving his feet, being physical, also with playing without fouling, which is going to be a key in this series.
15: New York center Mitchell Robinson will be available, reports ESPN's Sham Sharania. He had surgery on his right hand last week. Officially, Robinson listed as questionable. Former Browns defensive coordinator Jim Schwartz explaining his decision to resign back in February. He told the Ryan Rippon Show he was fine with Cleveland hiring Todd Monken as head coach, but he deserved his own D.C., and a forced marriage isn't going to work in the NFL. This marked the second time that Schwartz was passed over for the Browns head coaching job.
25: Hey, it's Michelle Smallman, and coming up Thursday, as the Knicks and Spurs battle in the NBA Finals, I'll tell you which team should use their blueprint if they want to have success in the future. It's on Sportsmanlike, 6 a.m. Eastern, right here on ESPN Radio, ESPN 2, and ESPNU.
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2: The groove begins.
0: This is Freddie and Harry.
26: I'm not going to let anybody say I pity the fool. The fool's going to pity you. Knowing that Shannon Penn, so Shannon Penn represent for the Brown Stadium.
27: Yeah,
26: New York City.
27: Yeah. What? What? What? What? Come on now. Come on now. We here.
26: That's right.
27: We here when they said that we wasn't going to be here, buddy. We here.
26: Uh-huh.
27: I was told on these Twitter streets that in the grand scheme, the New York Knicks would never matter. Mm-hmm. But guess what? We here now. I don't want to hear none of that. I don't want anybody to rain on the Knicks parade today. I don't want to hear nothing about the roads that less travel with the Knicks getting here. I don't care about none of that. I don't care about how well they match up against the Spurs or the Thunder. I don't care about none of that today. Uh-huh. We was in the mud.
26: Exactly.
27: We was down bad.
26: We are in the NBA Finals. We right here. We swept out the Cavaliers. We rise in the New York City.
27: Yeah!
0: This is Freddie and Harry.

0: 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It is the Groove-a-thon edition known as Freddie and Harry, and we are here. He is Harry Douglas from Freddie Coleman, presented by Progressive Insurance on the ESPN app, Sirius XM Channel 80, as well as tune in. Always tell that smart speaker to play ESPN Radio. And don't forget about us on ESPN Plus. And brother Harry Douglas, had a chance to do something I hadn't done in about 6 years today. And that was pick up a basketball, but for a good cause. Not because I was bored, had nothing else better to do, trying to sow some basketball wild oats all over again. No, no, no, no. We had a special Olympics event at the Kids Center, which is our gym here on campus at ESPN, because that team representing Oxford High School is going to represent Connecticut in the USA Special Olympic Games that is going to happen in Minnesota. So they wanted a little tune-up scrimmage, and they invited your boy Freddie Coleman and your other boy Kevin DeGondi. Now, Kevin DeGondi wasn't there. Some nonsense about hosting SportsCenter on the road for the NBA Finals of Game 1 tonight involving the San Antonio Spurs and the New York Knicks. So, thankfully, Jeremy Fowler and Harry Lyles Jr. showed up to help out the cause. We had a fantastic time. It was great. And also, anything for the Special Olympics, I'm always going to be down for that cause to help them out in any way I can.
1: Number one, great call, Special Olympics. Freddie, it's special to you, it's special to me, it's special to a lot of us at ESPN. And whichever way we can support the Special Olympics and those young kings and queens getting to where they need to get to, building the confidence and letting them know that, hey, we support them 1,000%. We have to do that. It's not a choice. We must do it. Also, Freddie, you are in tip-top shape. I seen a picture this morning.
0: Oh, boy.
1: Of the one and only Freddie Coleman and my boy Harry Lyles. And the first thing I said was like, man, Harry Lyles is in the gym working up.
0: Easily.
1: I said, man.
0: Easily.
1: Freddie Coleman is on the curls. Not for the girls, though, because he's married. But he's on the curls.
0: I got one girl, and she's all I need.
1: Hey, Freddie, you on the curls for the world. Not the girls. You on the curls for the world. I said, Freddie got his... got his basketball jersey on, got his muscles popping out. I also seen a video of you playing point guard, delivering a nice pass to the wing. I don't know who it was, but somebody hit a three-pointer.
0: It was assist, Harry Lyles Jr.
1: Yeah. Assist Freddie Coleman.
0: Mm-hmm.
1: So you still got it, my man. I think you need to come out of retirement just for a year. Just for a year. I'm back like Jordan, wearing the 4-5.
0: I'm outie like a big fat shouty. Not wearing the 4-5. I am not doing that. Donnie Brooks, who's in charge of a lot of special events like this at ESPN, he goes, so this is step one, back to your comeback? I said, this is step zero. We're not doing this after today. Because believe me, I forgot exactly how basketball soreness is a lot different than guard
1: variety
0: soreness.
1: That's my next question. How do you feel?
0: I feel pretty good, but I know tomorrow is going to be a completely different day, and that's my body's going to go like this. We told you not to go out there and do that. Now you'll believe us, won't you, as far as that goes. But it was great being out there. It was great shooting the basketball once again. But I don't need to try to have that as a step one, HD, to trying to come back and play pickup basketball or ESPN rec league basketball at my age. Just not doing that.
1: Now, here's the thing. Like, I remember the last time I played basketball, and I was going probably a little too hard.
0: Yes.
1: Entirely.
0: Yes.
1: That next day, Freddie, my groins were so sore. Are you the same way? Like when you don't play it a long time, it's not the hamstring. Is it your groin area is sore?
0: If anything, it's the front of my thighs that gets sore quickly. Other than that, I do a pretty good amount of stretching involving everything. There's not a part of my body that I am not stretching to make sure nothing runs afoul to the temple known as my body, known as Freddie Dwayne Coleman. I want to make sure that the temple.
1: I hear you, Mr. Coleman.
0: Exactly. I don't have that 5-hour energy. I just need that 5-hour stretchity. Make sure everything is where it's supposed to be. This way, there are no broken floorboards. There are no holes in the ceiling. There are no bats in the belfry. I'm making sure that my stretch is going to be Stretch Armstrong to make sure nothing is going to harm this temple known as my body.
1: No reason. There's no reason to buy no jungle gym. Freddie said, I'm my own jungle gym. I'm my own jungle gym. What the hell I'm buying a jungle gym for? I'm my own jungle gym.
0: But you mentioned Harry Lyles Jr. Yeah, he doesn't work out in the gym. He lifts the gym. Harry Lyles, your man.
1: Freddie, you know, every time I call Harry Lyles or text him, so he just moved up to Bristol, Connecticut. So shout out to him making a career choice. I thought it was great for him to go up there and move to Bristol, be closer to the campus and in the building and whatnot. But when he was living here, every time I would hit Harry up, bro, you at home? No, I'm at the gym. Ring, ring, ring, ring, ring, ring. What's up, bro? Hey, Harry, what you doing? I'm at the gym, about to get this lift in. Every single time. So when I mean he eats weights, literally, he eats them.
0: And I mean, talking about a three-course meal, Harry Lyles Jr. As a matter of fact, he's going to be here tomorrow. He's going to hang out with us in the 3:30 part of the hour as we recap game one. If you're watching on ESPN Plus right now, there's a picture of me and Harry Lyles Jr. together. And believe me, Harry Lyles Jr. from head to toe is just one muscle. No fat, just all lean, all cut, all definition. He is definitely the after picture of before after involving exercise and diet and everything else.
1: And there's also one common denominator if you're watching on ESPN Plus right now when it comes to Freddie Coleman and Harry Lyles. They both, and I mean both, are part of the Milk Dud Club. So you have a caramel milk dud, you have a very light-skinned milk dud. Doesn't matter the color, they're a part of the Milk Dud Club.
0: Put it this way, you're going to leave us Butterscotch Brothers alone. You're not going to be calling us Milk Duds. You are going to leave us Butterscotch Brothers alone, whether you like it or not. Anything you got to say that you like to say, we can't wait to hear from you at 888-SAY-ESPN, 888-729-3776. That is the Freddie and Harry Douglas call-in line.
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0: And we want you to tell us when we got game one of the NBA Finals tonight. By the by, you get us for an extra half an hour. Not to 7 o'clock. We take until 7:30 Eastern time before coverage of game one of the NBA Finals between the San Antonio Spurs and my New York Knicks and Shannon Pence, New York Knicks in San Antonio. Which superstar is more important to his team's success in the NBA Finals? Is it that French alien known as Victor Wembanyama, for my money right now, the best player in the NBA of San Antonio? Or is it Mr. Captain Clutch himself, Jalen Brunson of the New York Knicks? 888-SAY-ESPN, 888-729-3776. Which team's superstar is more important to the finals success of either one of those teams? Because it comes to Mitch Johnson, Spurs head coach on the NBA and ESPN radio, he does not worry about Victor Wembanyama not being ready for this moment.
4: I don't think anybody ever assumed he wasn't going to be ready to attack the moment. I think his level of composure and poise and to execute when needed at this stage and age as an individual and then as a collective group has been what's most impressive.
1: He has to be ready for this moment. He is the key component to the San Antonio Spurs completing the task. Number one, they wouldn't even be here right now if it wasn't for Victor Wembanyama, a guy that is 7'4".
0: Yeah, he hasn't been 6'4 since he was 5.
1: Probably 4, to be honest. A guy, Freddie, that is 7'4", can dribble the basketball, can shoot the three. His pull-up range, we go back to that game one versus the Oklahoma City Thunder. And pulling up from Steph Curry range to bang, nail that three-pointer and tie that ball game up and still give San Antonio a chance to win that ball game. His range, the ability to go down in the post, to block shots on the defensive end, he's going to have to be active from start to finish. And I love that we had Hall of Famer Charles Barkley on not too long ago, and he said this about the San Antonio Spurs and who they must play through.
5: One weakness of the Spurs, in my opinion, like sometimes them guys, they get jump shoot happy. Oh, man, the first five plays of the game, we're going to Victor three times. You guys going to have to play off Victor. Victor don't need to play off you guys. And that's the one thing when I watch the Spurs play at different times, they get jump shoot happy. No, we're getting this ball to Victor to start the game. Because what happened, if you actually look at the game, he gets off to a good start. It flexes into his defense.
1: Now, I would also say this, Freddie. We know when Victor Wembanyama is aggressive and is forcing the issue and the basketball is getting to him, the Spurs are going to have these hot starts. When he's passive and indecisive about what he wants to do offensively, that's where San Antonio at times get in trouble. and you see a whole bunch of turnovers, and you see it leading to transitional points for whoever they're playing. In this case, it'll be the New York Knicks. So Victor Wembanyama must be the head of the snake for the San Antonio Spurs. His guards, they have to get him the basketball early and often. Most likely, they're going to have an undersized player guarding Victor Wembanyama. That's probably going to be OG Anunoby.
0: That's probably going to anybody in the NBA.
1: But here's the thing for the Spurs. You can't allow it to happen. Victor Wembanyama cannot allow it to happen. You have to punish those guys who are 6'8 when you're 7'4 and you have the wingspan that you do have. You have to make them pay early, often, throughout this entire series if you want to hold up that Larry O'Brien trophy when it's all said and done.
0: So if I'm reading the Harry Douglas tea leaves and I'm looking into the Harry Douglas crystal ball, you're telling me that that superstar, Victor Wembanyama, is more important to his team's success in the finals. Am I reading that correctly, Mr. Harry Douglas?
1: Oh, my God, Freddie Coleman, you have just graduated with your master's because you are 1,000% correct. Mm-hmm. It is Wimby to me.
0: So not even 10 minutes overacting.
1: You are 1,000%, man, because when you have a guy that's a unicorn that we've never seen in the NBA, he has to be the head of the snake. He has to be the go-to guy in every situation, in my opinion, for the San Antonio Spurs. And what we do know, when Wimby didn't play great in that Western Conference Finals, San Antonio lost. They lost ball games. When Wimby forces the issue and he's aggressive and decisive, and we see him active on the defensive end, the San Antonio Spurs win basketball games.
0: Well, Mike Brown is going to do everything he can as a Knicks head coach to put whatever kind of plan is in place to make sure that Victor Wembanyama does not do to his team what he did in Game 1, Game 4, and Game 7 to the Oklahoma City Thunder in the Western Conference Finals.
6: Hey, you just hope a guy like that, you can find ways to make him work. You know, you pray. I had some buddies that are monks. I can't go to them because he's got that part of the religion all wrapped up. Vicky, I tell you what, he's a special human being. And to watch him from afar, to see how he gets himself ready is, man, that might be second to none. That is high level, the stuff that he goes through in the off season and even during the season to get himself ready. I've been in the league, my first year was 1992, I've never seen a guy that young prepare himself and go through all the stuff, whether it's, you know, going on a religious retreat, going on a basketball retreat, going on a personal retreat, whatever it is. I've never seen a guy do that type of stuff at that age.
0: And no one has seen it before, which means that if he continues along that track, he's going to own this league for as long as he wants to own it. But Harry Douglas believes that that superstar, Victor Wembanyama, is more critical to his team's success in the finals than my superstar, Jalen Brunson of the New York Knicks. I'll play the Jalen Brunson side after we hear from you at 888-SAY-ESPN, 888-729-3776. He's Harry Douglas. I'm Freddie Coleman. It's the Wednesday Groove-a-thon, known as Freddie and Harry, on ESPN Radio, the ESPN app, and ESPN Plus. Richie Rich in Los Angeles. Which superstar is more important to this team's final success? Is it Wimby for San Antonio or Brunson for my Knicks?
7: Freddie, I'm back, baby. I'm back to talk to you.
0: Attaboy.
7: It's Wimby. But you already know I'm on the Wimby train, though. You know, that a rising tide, a high tide lifts all boats, right? Mm-hmm. He's the ultimate high tide in the NBA, bro. He lifts everybody. Everybody gets better with him. And that's why I said all year that the Spurs were going to the finals. I thought it was going to be against the Celtics, but the Spurs are there. So it's no question, man. The defense, the leadership, the hustle, the movement, the relentlessness, and you just can't deny Wimby. They're going to win it. Well, I don't even have a question about that.
0: Okay, well, I have plenty of questions about that. We're going to see starting tonight in Game 1 of the NBA Finals. But here's why I think it's Jalen Brunson that's the key to his team's success, more so than Victor Wembanyama. You're going to split hairs. That's what I'm going to do. When you play for that franchise in that city and nobody saw that coming, and now here you are trying to make sure that this organization does not go ringless for another year, like they've gone for 53 years, we've seen that Jalen Brunson with this new kind of Knicks offense has not only elevated his game, but everybody else's game has been elevated too. Carl Anthony Towns, OG Anunoby, Mikal Bridges, even the bench has been special for the New York Knicks the rest of that Atlanta series against the Philadelphia 76ers and against the Cleveland Cavaliers. Different guys have shown up each and every night to make sure that, hey, Jalen Brunson, you've done enough. We can't have you do everything anymore. But when we need you to do it, can you help a brother out? And he said in game one, I got you against the Cleveland Cavaliers when they were down by 22 points. And Jalen Brunson said, just give me the ball. Get out of my Brunson way. Let me do what I do. And he did that in the fourth quarter against the Cleveland Cavaliers.
1: Let me make it do what it do, baby.
0: Absolutely. And from that point on, everybody else said, thank you, Jalen Brunson. We got your six from now on. And he didn't have to have that kind of energy to be expended in game two, game three, and game four against Cleveland. And, yeah, the Cavaliers are not even close to what Victor Wembanyama in Oklahoma City, and San Antonio deal with Oklahoma City. But when you have that guy that is so central, that everybody knows we got to make sure he does not have the ball in his hands in the fourth quarter. We can't allow Jalen Brunson to get off the great starts. He won't have to go hunt for the basketball. The basketball is going to find him because he's going to possess the basketball. Wembanyama has to trust his guys to get him the basketball, and he has to make sure they don't have amnesia about forgetting about him. Like you said, HD and Charles Barkley said, Jalen Brunson has no such issues. I can go get the ball. I go get the Carl Anthony Towns. I get OG Anunoby. All that pressure around him that he wants, that he needs, that he gravitates towards, that's the reason that if he plays extremely well, everybody else is going to benefit with the kind of veteran leadership and scorers, proven scorers, that the Knicks have more than the San Antonio Spurs.
1: So, Freddie, I'll ask you this question. When you look at Jalen Brunson and also Victor Wembanyama, I'm going to give you some scenarios.
0: Okay.
1: If Jalen Brunson scores 15 points and has 10 assists,
0: mm-hmm.
1: Do you feel like the Knicks will still win game one?
0: Yes, because based on what I've seen lately, that means the ball's being spread around to so many different guys, and everything's not going to be on him.
1: All right, so when you go to Victor Wembanyama, if he has 15 points and 10 rebounds and only two block shots, do you feel like the San Antonio Spurs will win game one?
0: Well, yeah, because I saw it in game seven. I saw that in game seven with Julian Champagne and Stephon Castle and De'Aaron Fox. This team literally grew up before our eyes in game six and game seven. No. Mutombo couldn't score like that. Wembanyama could throw the ball backwards.
1: I know you're saying no to my point.
0: Here's why I'm going to disagree with you. Because that team literally grew up HD between game six and game seven. Because plenty of people had the same questions. Man, if Victor Wembanyama doesn't play well, are the guys enough to step up their game? And they proved it. They grew up right before our eyes. That's why this Spurs team, if they win the NBA championship this year, they're going to rule the NBA for the next 6-7 years. They're going to be a team that everybody has to go through, and it's going to be hard to do that. But in game one, this playoff series, not having done it before, we'll see with San Antonio. But I believe they can actually do that if he gets 15 and 10.
1: Here's why I do not believe if Victor Wembanyama has 15 and 10 and only three blocks that they can win this game one. The Oklahoma City Thunder, they were missing two quality players. The New York Knicks, they aren't missing any quality players. So if Victor Wembanyama doesn't have one of those monstrous games, in my opinion, in game one, I don't feel like San Antonio is going to win this matchup.
0: I hope you're right.
1: I think he has to be anywhere in the range of, I would say, 24 to 34 points with double-digit rebounds and five blocks in order for San Antonio to win this game one.
0: I hear what you're saying, but I have a lot more faith in those young dudes acting like old squires right now in San Antonio. What I was able to see in game six and game seven, especially the way they can defend, they can generate offense from their defense. And I think they could be able to do that a lot better against the New York Knicks, kind of pushing the pace. Maybe I'm giving too much credit to Mitch Johnson and that team, what they've been able to do. But it could have been very easy for them to say, okay, game six, feel the pressure. Didn't feel the pressure. They put it on Oklahoma City. Game seven, going on the road, could have felt the pressure. Didn't feel the pressure. Put it on Oklahoma City, especially in the fourth quarter. Those guys have literally grown up before our eyes. And that scares me, HD, more than anything else. Victor Wembanyama scares me enough. But the fact that those guys believe like him and stepped up to the moment, that scares me as much as Victor Wembanyama having one of those off-the-hook games. I guarantee you have at least two of those games in this series for the San Antonio Spurs.
1: I'm just saying it's hard for me to think that they will win because when I look at New York, they have the 1A and the 1B. Right, the way that Mikal Bridges is playing, outside of the Atlanta series, Mikal Bridges has lived up to the five first round draft picks and all the hype. in which the New York Knicks made that trade with the Brooklyn Nets. Outside of the Atlanta series, right? Mm-hmm. He's lived up to that hype.
0: Well, the last three games of Atlanta series, he tore him apart. But I hear you. The first three games, he was incomplete.
1: So from the back half to the Atlanta series to now, Mikal Bridges has been unbelievable. OG Anunoby, at one point, we were talking about, was playing like the best Nick on the entire basketball team.
0: You're right.
1: Carl Anthony Towns, Jalen Brunson, and Josh, even a guy like Josh Hart, that's a junkyard dog. If you leave them open, which I'm trying to figure out what's the strategy going to be for San Antonio when it comes to Wimby, are they going to start Wimby on Josh Hart and just allow him to have those wide open threes and count on Victor Wembanyama closing out and it being a tough look for him because of Wimby being so tall and has that range to make people alter their shot? Mm-hmm. But because you have so many quality players for the New York Knicks, I don't feel like in this series, in any game, if Victor Wembanyama is subpar, the San Antonio Spurs, I feel like, are losing those ball games.
0: I hope so for my sake as a Knicks fan, but that Spurs team, the way they've grown up, they may be able to overcome that for a couple of times, which will scare a lot of Knicks fans to death. Keep weighing in. Harry Dulles believes it's Victor Wembanyama. Freddie Coleman believes it's Jalen Brunson. Which superstar is more important to his team's success in the NBA Finals that gets kicked off tonight? 888-SAY-ESPN, 888-729-3776. Coverage of Game 1 in San Antonio between the Spurs and the New York Knicks beginning at 7:30 Eastern Time. All the NBA Finals action right here for you on ESPN Radio and the ESPN app presented by Gusto. And what is those other entities not named Wembanyama Brunson that could decide who wins the NBA championship? It won't be a five-hour energy, but it'll be that kind of energy you need from Harry Douglas, baby, with this word from 5-Hour Energy.
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1: I'm Christine Lisi. The wait is over. Spurs host the Knicks in Game 1 of the NBA Finals tonight. New York center Mitchell Robinson, coming off hand surgery, will be available. For him, it's all about pain tolerance, explains ESPN NBA reporter Vincent Goodwill.
2: He's so critical on the offensive glass. He only plays 15 minutes a game, but those minutes are impactful, especially if Karl Anthony Towns gets in foul trouble. You may see him guarding Victor Wembanyama. The question is, if you're the Spurs, because Mitchell Robinson is such a physical player, do you wind up attacking that hand and seeing if he can tolerate the pain?
1: Robinson officially listed as questionable. Game 1, 7:30 Eastern, ESPN Radio, 8:30 Eastern on ABC. New York is seeking its first NBA championship since 1973. San Antonio going for its first in a dozen years. NFL, Packers star edge rusher Micah Parsons just past the five-month mark from ACL surgery and a procedure on his meniscus, likely will open the season on the PUP list and be sidelined until at least mid-October. Tampa Bay's John Cooper won the 2026 Jack Adams Award as the NHL's Coach of the Year, beating out Buffalo's Lindy Ruff and Pittsburgh's Dan Muse.
3: Hey, it's Evan Cohen coming up Thursday. 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
0: It's Wednesday, and that means one thing. It's time for a Groove-a-thon.

0: This is Wednesday Groove, not known as Freddie and Harry, presented by Progressive Insurance. He's Harry Douglas, also Freddie Coleman. Thanks for joining us on SiriusXM Channel 80, as well as tune in. Always tell that smart speaker to play ESPN Radio and check us out on ESPN Plus. We're going to give you what or who will be the deciding factors in the NBA Finals, whether a team wins or loses it. That does not include Wembanyama for the Spurs or Brunson for the Knicks. That comes your way in a couple of minutes. But my man Harry Douglas believes that Victor Wembanyama is the superstar more important than the team's final success with San Antonio. I believe it's Jalen Brunson of my New York Knicks. Which side are you on at 888-729-3776? One of our favorites is Big Mike in Texas. Big Mike, what you got?
1: Hey, what's up, guys?
0: What's going on?
1: Hey, I'm going to tell you this. You know what? I told Shannon, you know, I called him the shine master because, you know, he always make people shine. You know, when you call him, it's delightful. Because I called the radio show at night one time, man, it made me feel like, you know, when your cousin or your brother-in-law lose a job and then Friday they call you, you don't really want to answer the phone. That's what it made me feel like. But I ain't going to tell you the show.
2: That was on another network. That wasn't ESPN Radio. That was on another network at night. Go ahead, Big Mike.
1: No, that was something I ain't going to say that, you know. That. But anyway, I got three words, guys. Old man strength. That's why New York is going kill these guys, man. They got old man strength. These guys are young. You talking about Brunson? Brunson's going to kill anybody on the perimeter and call out in the towns, and he's going to pull Wimby out because he can shoot the threes. He's going to pull him out, and when he drives, he's going to put his shoulder in his chest, and then he's going to drive to the lane, and then Wimby's going to end up in the first row and, you know, somewhere in somebody's lap. So I think New York Knicks is not going to have a problem. They might gentlemen sweep them, but that's what's going down, guys.
0: Ooh.
3: Shannon, hurry up and cut Big Mike off.
0: No, Shannon didn't do that.
2: Technical difficulties. It was the gremlins in the system.
3: No. Somebody hurry up and cut Big Mike off because they don't want to hear that nonsense. This is going to be a very competitive series, in my opinion.
0: Mm-hmm.
3: It will not be a sweep. Mm-hmm. I don't think either team is going to win it in five.
0: Amen.
3: If one of these teams win it in six, they would be lucky. I think it's going seven. And I think that game seven is going to be one of the most epic things that we've seen in NBA Finals history as well. Kind of like the one we seen when LeBron James was down 3-1 to the Golden State Warriors. Mm. And then we had Kyrie Irving in that game seven hit that monstrous three-pointer that clinched things for the Cleveland Cavaliers at that time. So I believe leading into this NBA Finals, that's the kind of hype that we're getting between these two respected teams, these two pivotal players in Jalen Brunson and Victor Wembanyama, and I can't wait. Game one tonight, 8:30 p.m. Eastern time on what, Freddie? ABC, baby.
0: That's right.
3: It's on our network.
0: American Broadcasting Company. Tell a friend. Tell an enemy.
3: And
0: but tell somebody.
3: ESPN Radio starting at 7:30.
0: That's
3: the
0: right.
3: The coverage will kick off.
0: No doubt about that. One of our other favorites is Marshawn in Iowa. Marshawn, Harry Douglas believes that Victor Wembanyama is that superstar more important to the needs in terms of winning the finals, more so than Jalen Brunson of the New York Knicks. Marshawn, what say you, my dog?
4: Hello, fellas. It's the final. Hey, let me calm myself down. Freddie, Harry, I went and got me some Don Julio because of tonight's special.
0: Whoa. But starting early, going, are we?
4: I know Harry loved him some Don Julio, so I had to get me one, man. I didn't get the 1942. I just got the Reposado.
0: But, never mind, then.
4: Hey, man, I'm going to lean a little bit toward Wimby, but I'm going to just go with both because both of these teams, it's hard to win in San Antonio, and it's definitely hard to win in the Madison Square Garden. And they protect their home court with their lives. So it's going to have to come down to when they at home, Victor's going to have to do what he got to do, and it's going to have to be the people around him. And when they're in New York, Brunson's is going to have to do what he got to do and get those people around him involved. Tonight, I feel like both teams, I feel like this. Last year, I was telling y'all how Minnesota had to rest. OKC had to come through, overcome adversity when they played the seven games in Denver. That's what San Antonio just did. They just overcame adversity. That man talking about old man strength, I don't know, man. We might have experience, man, but as a 40-year-old that's still in the gym that went from 315 to 275, I don't know about the old man strength, man.
0: Whoa.
4: Y'all have a good one.
0: Hold on, Marshawn. Don't go anywhere yet. You went from 315 to 275?
4: This is 315 when I was 10 years ago. I'm 40 years old. I'm still doing 275 for two, but I 315 right now for one.
0: Okay.
4: I get it, and I'm like, yeah.
3: But it sounds like that mac and cheese is doing you well.
4: Oh, my God.
0: Not for nothing, Marshawn. Keep doing that, going from 350 to 275. Well done by you, number one.
3: Yes, it is.
0: Number two, it leads me to my point. I believe a deciding factor will be which of the also's will play like a star. And, HD, you made the point that at least Jalen Brunson has that 1B to his 1A, Karl Anthony Towns. But other dudes, other than the also's, they play like stars in their own given situation. Mikal Bridges, OG Anunoby, Landry Shamet has had some moments as well. Josh Hart got benched at the end of game one, shining game two versus Cleveland. We've seen the also's have their moments for the San Antonio Spurs. De'Aaron Fox, I thought, was tremendous in game seven, the way he controlled things for San Antonio Spurs. Stephon Castle has had a lot of must-see dunking your noggin moments as he continues to grow and grow and grow as a potential outstanding guard for the San Antonio Spurs. Whoever the also's can raise their level to close to a star level just a little bit more than the other also's, that'll be a deciding factor, in my opinion, HD. Not who just win game one tonight, but the series involving these two when it starts tonight.
3: And ladies and gentlemen, boys and girls, everyone listening to ESPN Radio and Freddie Harry right now, if you hear a chandelier break, if you hear glass break, if you hear anything fall, just know that my son is over the next room and he's playing baseball. And my wife's not here. And it's just me in the next room and he's playing baseball.

0: I'll know what's going on in the Douglas residence. Now, to my pick, Freddie, I am going with the perimeter defense of the San Antonio Spurs. A lot of us who watch NBA basketball, especially when you watch the best teams in the league, and OKC is one of those teams, a lot of us have not seen what the San Antonio Spurs did to OKC. And the way they made them look offensively, we haven't seen that often. And I mean, we haven't seen. The only time you've seen it is the other times that San Antonio has played the Oklahoma City Thunder. So can Vassell, Castle, De'Aaron Fox, Champagne, can those guys defend at the level that they were able to defend in the Western Conference Finals and be consistent in doing so? When they had their backs to the wall in Game 6 when they were down 3-2, I've seen guys giving that extra effort, rotating on defense, sprinting out to the three-point line to close out on shooters, taking charges, diving on the floor, just making sure the defensive rotation and really bodying up offensive players as well and doing their job. Can they sustain that, not just in Game 1, but throughout the duration of the NBA Finals? Because if they can, we will be talking about the San Antonio Spurs winning the NBA championship.
1: You made me just think about something right now in terms of how they were in Game 6 and Game 7. They had somebody that they could not stand on the other side in the Oklahoma City Thunder. How can you regenerate that? I know a championship's on the line, but that was their white whale. They openly talked about the Oklahoma City Thunder. We don't care what happened last year. We don't care who you got in your team. We don't care that the two-time MVP plays for y'all. They looked at them, and there were blood in the eyes of the San Antonio Spurs led by Victor Wembanyama. What is that going to look like? You look on the other side, and the hate. It's not going to be there the way that it was.
0: I believe it does, though, because when they were getting that trophy after winning the Western Conference Finals, you could read the lips of Dylan Harper tell Stephon Castle, we got to get our get back.
1: Yeah, saying it is one thing.
0: From the New York Knicks, because they lost the cup final to the New York Knicks when those two teams faced, and it was early on, and Victor Wembanyama was coming off the bench, and he was coming back to get back. It's different than OKC. But at the same time, Freddie, this is the NBA Finals.
2: I get it.
0: If Mitch Johnson, if Greg Popovich, Mitch Johnson, Avery Johnson, Tim Duncan, David, if any of those guys have to give a speech to get the San Antonio Spurs ready for the NBA Finals, damn it, they done already lost.
1: They're not going to win. I'm with you 100%. But it's one thing that, we took them down and we can do it again. Now regenerating that kind of competitive hate, it can be very difficult for a young team or even an older team to do that in back-to-back series with a championship on the line. Either way, we're going to find out starting at Game 1 tonight. Which superstar is more important to his team's finals success? Is it Victor Wembanyama in San Antonio or Jalen Brunson in New York? HD believes it's Wemby. I believe it's Brunson. What say you? 888-SAY-ESPN, 888-729-3776. The more important superstar is either Wemby or Brunson. Those are your choices. 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

0: and check us out on ESPN Plus. So who has to be a better Guthang for their team's success as a superstar? Is it Victor Wembanyama of the Spurs? That's what Harry Douglas believes. Or is it Jalen Brunson of the New York Knicks? That's what I believe. What do you believe? Where do you stand at 888-SAY-ESPN, 888-729-3776. Let's go to the land of enchantment. That is New Mexico. That is the home of Vinny. Vinny, is it Wemby or is it Brunson, the superstar, the most critical to the team's success in the NBA Finals, and why?
1: Hey, happy Groove-a-thon Wednesday, my brothers. How are y'all?
0: We're good. We're good.
1: Harry.
2: Yes, sir.
1: Harry, did you really say that Prince is playing baseball in the house? You do know that Mama's coming home, right? I mean, yeah. You do know that, right? So I just want to prep you for that.
2: Yeah. Oh, don't worry. I already have my mind made up there. I'm going to be in the doghouse, man. I already know.
1: Here's what I think, fellas. I can't really lean one way or the other, but I have a couple of questions. Is Jalen Brunson, who's carrying all of Gotham on his back right now, how aggressive is he going to be offensively? How are the officials going to officiate the way Wemby is guarded? Because he kind of got chopped up a little bit in OKC series, I thought, in a couple games. Thirdly, can we give a shout-out to Coach Brown finally?
0: Amen.
1: His brother had real estate signs in his front yard not too long ago that he didn't put there. And he's got the Knicks in the finals since the 70s, since those days. So I can't wait for this series. But those are kind of some of the questions that I have, fellas. So, anyway, y'all enjoy the groove. Oh, can I get some one-way Mr. Groove on a comeback, Shannon, please? Thank y'all. Love y'all.
0: Oh, man, we got to do that next week for him. We'll do that for the groove on next week, a little
2: Vinny.
0: One-way. Well done, Vinny, on the ones
2: now,
0: and twos.
2: I will touch on one point very quickly, the officiating. I don't think it's just about how they're going to officiate Wemby. I think it's also Jalen Brunson, right? How are they going to officiate these two pivotal players? Are they going to let them play like we've seen the Western Conference Finals? Right. Freddie, if I had my pick, I would want them to let these two teams play and let those players decide it. I don't want to see ticky-tacky whistles, basically. You know what I mean? Yeah. I just want those guys to physically go out there and win it on the court.
0: Yeah, I'm with you, and I don't believe we're going to see ticky-tack whistles being called as a prevalent thing involved in these series where these two teams are very physical defensively, but they know how to bring that physicality and not being bully tactics with clutching and grabbing and holding. This is not 1990s NBA defense. The way the Spurs have played defense and the way the Knicks defense has really stepped up ever since game three of that series against the Atlanta Hawks. Dana in the great city of Richmond. Dana, is it Victor Wembanyama or Jalen Brunson, the superstar that needs to be the most superstar for their team, and why?
3: What's up, Hot Sauce? What's up, Dana? I'm going with Wemby. I think Wemby is more important to the Spurs than Jalen Brunson because of the others. But what I'm looking forward to see, how much is the San Antonio Spurs going to put Jalen Brunson in defense mode? Make him play defense, keep him in pick and rolls, whoever got the ball, make Jalen Brunson guard him. So he could use up so much energy on the defensive end, and it's going to help San Antonio on the long term as the series go. Because SGA, he was out of breath, too. He said, man, I needed some help with all these dogs San Antonio got.
2: That's a great point by Dana, Freddie. It was something that I was going to touch on a little later, but since Dana brought it up right now, if you're San Antonio, you can't allow Jalen Brunson to be comfortable defensively.
0: Absolutely.
2: You have to force the issue, and I think from a matchup standpoint, when you look at De'Aaron Fox, you look at Stephon Castle, you look at Dylan Harper, I don't think that's going to be the case. Those three guards won't allow Jalen Brunson to rest, because at some point, I don't care who Jalen Brunson starts the game off guarding, at some point he's going to guard one of those three players, and they're going to force that issue and make him guard defensively, and if he's not ready for the challenge, they're going to exploit it.
0: They'd be better off having him run around than trying to be physical with him, body him down, because that's exactly what he wants. You know why? It takes a lot less energy when a guy is trying to move you off a spot when you're built like Jalen Brunson. You wear down a person's knees by doing what, HD? Making them run around. You put them on the treadmill. You don't have them do leg presses. because that's what he wants. Because at
2: the
0: that
2: Steph
0: point,
2: Steph Currys, the Reggie Millers,
0: absolutely, you make those guys run around.
2: The Ray Allens,
0: the Klay Thompsons,
2: Chris Mullins.
0: Yeah, you make those guys run around the week in what their legs when it comes to shooting shots. Or in Jalen Brunson's case, playing off 2 feet. You try to body him down and do that, you're playing right into his hands. You are not going to weaken him that way. You can weaken him by having him run around and take his legs away when he's going to need those legs in the second half and especially in the fourth quarter. He is Harry Douglas and Freddie Coleman. It is the Wednesday Groove-a-thon known as Freddie and Harry. In the NFL, these five words have never been as critical to the future of the Philadelphia Eagles.
4: We can move on now.
0: And believe me, if that's going to happen, how much is Jalen Hurts going to really be under fire as the Eagles quarterback? That's next on ESPN Radio, the ESPN app, and don't forget about us on ESPN Plus.
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13: A familiar debate returns on Capitol Hill. I'm Lisa Brady, Fox News. As the head of Homeland Security faces lawmakers for a second day, with Democrats focusing in part on a migrant detention center in New Jersey, where protests have turned into violent confrontations. Mississippi Congressman Benny Thompson.
14: Detainees at Delaney Hall Detention Facility have been living in squalid conditions and have been beaten and pepper sprayed by guards. DHS responded by attacking protesters and defending inhumane conditions.
13: DHS Secretary Mark Wayne Mullen denies allegations of mistreatment and says federal agents are enforcing the law.
15: I have no problem with people peacefully protesting. I believe in our First Amendment. Peacefully. Delaney Hall, I've had officers bit, hit, scratched. We had one get threatened they were going to kill him and his family. That's peaceful.
13: Mullen also pointed to recent state inspections at Delaney Hall, but the city of Newark and the state are suing for greater access. State media is claiming Iran targeted a U.S. military ship approaching territorial waters in the Gulf of Oman. CENTCOM denies that, also denying a claim the damage to Kuwait's main airport was from a U.S. missile interceptor after Iran launched attacks in the region overnight. A more than 15-hour standoff ending during pre-dawn hours in California, when an FBI-led team stormed the building in downtown Bakersfield, killing the suspect who was holding multiple people hostage.
16: There were a total of 10 members of our community whose lives were changed yesterday, unexpectedly, but we are thankful that they have been reunited with their loved ones after this ordeal.
13: Bakersfield Assistant Police Chief Jeremy Blakemore, the suspect, now identified as 41-year-old Anthony Scott Sauls Harris. The FBI says he was a registered sex offender who'd been dishonorably discharged from the U.S. Army in 2007. A sell-off on Wall Street, the Dow down 619 at the bell. 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

0: Senate hearing on the dangers of irreversible gender procedures on minors.
1: Senator Bill Cassidy, a Louisiana Republican, is chairman of the committee and sounding the alarm.
2: Gender ideology is being pushed to convince children and parents that cross-sex hormones and irreversible sex change operations are acceptable solutions to gender dysphoria.
1: Senator Bernie Sanders, a Vermont independent, leads the Democrats on that panel.
3: What this hearing is about is not about health care. It's not about children. It is about base politics. It is what my Republican colleagues do to get votes.
1: On Capitol Hill, Mike Emanuel, Fox News.
0: The medical director for the group Do No Harm telling lawmakers minors are too young for gender surgeries and noting that other countries have been implementing restrictions, including a UK ban on new puberty blocker prescriptions for those under age 18. Federal agriculture officials reportedly confirming testing on a possible case of New World screwworm in South Texas. Reuters reporting a sample taken to a USDA lab in Iowa for testing, and that USDA personnel are on the ground. Actor Shia LaBeouf pleads guilty in his Mardi Gras bar fight case.
4: LaBeouf appeared in a New Orleans courtroom and pleaded guilty to a reduced charge tied to the February altercation that led to his arrest during the city's annual Mardi Gras celebrations. Under the agreement, LaBeouf pleaded guilty to disturbing the peace by appearing intoxicated in public. In return, prosecutors dropped the simple battery charges he was originally facing. LaBeouf was arrested after a chaotic confrontation outside a French Quarter bar. Police alleged he struck two men during the incident. Michelle Polino, Fox News.
0: Recapping the sell-off on Wall Street as oil spikes, the Dow dropping 620 points, the NASDAQ down 239. Elise Sabrady, this is Fox News.
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7: In a massive way. That's a bolt to right field and a 1-0 lead for the Cardinals. Duck, left field side, half on the move, and that's going to bounce in front of him. He never got there. A possible rundown. Up the middle. Base hit, just like you said, Anthony Rizzo. One run is in. Two runs are home. It's 5-0 Cardinals.
8: 1-2, hit in the air, right center field and deep. Back goes Fermin at the wall, makes the catch. Deep right center. Ball game over. Cardinals win. And Porto gave it a long ride just to the dead center. And Fermin went back. Had maybe a step or two to spare. Pulled it in. And the ball game is over. The Cardinals win it 5-1.
9: You might be wondering, why would we be playing the highlights from Cubs Cardinals weekend series a couple days late? You might be wondering why we would do that, Evan Stone. I'll tell you why.
10: You just did that for Pierce, didn't you?
9: Because Pierce the Fierce is here, our fine pro wrestling intern back in studio. And he came in on Monday. He was ready to talk trash. He had his Cardinals jersey on. Look at, if you're watching on YouTube, look at the smile on that young man's face.
10: No jersey today, though.
11: No
10: fair
11: jersey.
10: Weather.
9: No, you got a radio T-shirt on.
11: I do.
9: There. You got
11: it.
9: But I wanted to give you your moment because you are a man on the streets at Busch Stadium over the weekend.
10: Yeah, but so talk to us about the series, but you can only talk about the game you went to.
11: Oh. Of course, you know, the one game we lose. That game was a lot of fun, even though the Cardinals lost. I'm not going to lie. I was fairly close to, like, the tarps off section. Like, I was probably, like, a few sections away. And as soon as PCA came up and I heard them chanting overrated, I was like, oh, PCA is about to have, like, an insane game. I was like, anytime fans start chanting overrated as a player, that tends to fire them up so they start doing better. And then, look, I'm a Cardinals fan, but that was a cool moment seeing PCA hit the home run straight into the tarps off section.
10: Yeah.
11: I was like, oh, yeah, he's going to go off today.
10: That I often have that thought. Like, what a psychological warfare thing to do. That, like, let's just say when Michigan basketball came here in, you know, February or whenever was.
9: Yeah.
10: And Merez Johnson comes down to the floor and everyone is just silent. Like, there's just nothing. No reaction. No, because you know that the vitriol they threw out there, like, you think it's going to rattle them, but you know an elite athlete, it's going to have the opposite effect.
11: Yeah, that's the thing. Anything you said to an elite athlete, they've heard like 100 times worse. So them hearing overrated, if anything, is just going to be like, all right, I'm just going to prove you wrong.
10: Yeah.
11: And I mean, like, I've seen it time and time again. There's videos of like people calling Bryce Harper overrated, then the next pitch, home run.
9: Remember when, like, people would call Jordan overrated, what he would do to him? Remember that?
10: Man,
9: just eat people alive.
10: He would run an organization into the ground.
9: What are you talking about? What organization? Who?
10: The one he owned for longer than he played.
9: They got a basketball team there?
10: Exactly. Exactly.
9: What happened to Larry Johnson and Alonzo Mourning? I don't remember anything after those guys.
10: Did anybody say he was overrated during his playing career?
9: No, of course not. It wasn't until you and Coop came along. There had to be some people.
11: Like, there's always. I'll
9: go ahead and turn Pierce's mic off now.
10: To be fair, I never said he was overrated.
9: Yeah, you did.
10: No, I didn't.
9: You okay? Okay.
10: I said Jordan is the greatest basketball player of all time.
9: Mm-hmm.
10: I just said I think it's a conversation that's closer than people want to admit. That's all.
9: All right.
10: That's all I said.
9: Let's see if we get a text from the 847.
10: Coop is the one who is all like, "Oh, LeBron's better than Jordan."
9: Yeah, blame it on Coop. He's not here.
10: You go find the tape.
9: It's another thing. We do have the tape. You can listen to us in podcast form wherever you would like. Apple Podcasts, Spotify. Just like and subscribe. We appreciate the 5-star reviews. Helps us out a lot. 217-359-2255. Jay Money already. He's firing at you. Hey, Jordan hasn't ran down his NASCAR. What do you think about that?
10: I don't know. Maybe. I can't. No response.
9: He's going to leave you alone today, Jay Money. He's still.
10: They just won a big race, I think, didn't they?
9: Jordan?
10: A couple weeks ago? Yeah. No.
9: Maybe. I don't know.
10: Yeah, you don't know either.
9: I don't. I'm not going to sit here and act like I do.
10: I saw him out there in his camo cargo shorts.
9: What's wrong with camo cargo shorts? What's wrong with that?
10: Hey, nothing. His camo no-show socks.
9: What's wrong with camo? What's wrong with that? What's wrong with no-show socks?
10: I'm not saying anything.
9: Should he be describing
10: what he was wearing. That's all I was doing.
9: Should he be wearing, what, like long soccer socks? Would you rather Michael Jordan walk around in those?
10: No.
9: Is that what you want him to wear? No, Candy stripers or something like that?
10: Oof, no.
9: Did you own any of those back in the day? Was that ever your thing?
10: What are candy stripers?
9: The soccer socks. Yeah, you pull them up to your knees and they look like candy canes. But
10: I've never heard them called candy stripers.
9: That's what they're literally, that's what they would sell.
10: I've only heard them called tube socks.
9: Tube socks too. Yeah. 217-359-2255. If you're wearing tube socks, hey, let's see how the hot buttons are doing here. Let's see.
12: Give them a heater.
9: All right, it's taking about 5-10 seconds to fire those. So we're still where we were yesterday, but we're getting there, baby. We're on the air. We'll take it. Plenty to get to today. We'll talk Cardinals and Cubs baseball and the current series both teams are in. NBA Finals tonight, yeah. Game one starts tonight.
10: Game one.
9: You ready, baby?
10: New York, baby.
9: You ready for that? Maybe we'll do a little Stanley Cup talk as well. And MLB All-Star voting is officially underway as of today. Thank you for that one. Our fine intern, the pro wrestling Pierce, the French Hammer. And he's nodding over there. Yeah, you already voted, right?
11: Yes.
9: Yeah.
11: All Cardinals,
9: yeah.
11: Even the players who obviously don't deserve it.
10: I misspoke. Mm-hmm. NBA Finals is in San Antonio tonight.
9: What did you say?
10: I said New York.
9: It was in San Antonio
10: tonight. It's in San Antonio.
9: Not Carmen and Fisher. How about those Golden Knights game one of the Stanley Cup, buddy?
10: Yeah.
9: I mean.
10: Dude, Carolina is.
9: What's going on there? I'm glad that Not Carmen brought that up. But, like, have we all just severely underestimated the Knights? Have we severely underestimated Vegas and what they've been doing in the postseason?
10: I mean, yes.
9: Yeah.
10: But.
9: Yeah, that's the answer.
10: I think part of the personal bias that I have currently is that the one Blackhawks game I went to this year, they played Vegas and the Hawks won. So I think I'm like, it'll fall apart at some point.
9: They'll blow it in the night.
10: But I mean, listen, Carolina was one of the best teams in the NHL this year, and they, I mean, just dominated a Montreal team. But Vegas just swept Colorado.
9: That's what I'm saying. Look, here we are. Maybe the Knights are. That's another thing with postseason hockey. It makes it so much fun. Teams peaking at the right time. Not Carmen just said on the text line. Carter Hart has been standing on his head. He's been insane. A lot of fun. So we'll talk about all that.
10: Scott, they got a guy with the last name Stone too. So that's always
9: any helpful. Relation.
10: I'm sure. Yeah.
9: Yeah. Any relation?
10: That's cousin.
9: 217-359-2255. My guy Scott in Terre Haute. I have camo shorts on right now. Headed to a bass tournament. Always wear them fishing. Stone is now the fashion police.
10: Well, I've always been the fashion police.
9: I need some sort of sound effect for you and the fashion police.
10: Camo shorts while going to a bass tournament good.
9: What's wrong with camo shorts?
10: No, that's fine.
9: What about what if you go to a concert? Camo shorts, black t-shirt. You got a problem with that?
10: No.
9: Hmm?
10: No.
9: That's fine. That's what you wear when you go to a concert.
10: Yeah, sure. Go for it. Some Vans. Is that what you wear? Some Vans?
9: No, I don't wear Vans.
10: And what kind of shoes do you wear to go to a concert?
9: Anything that are... See, here's the deal. My shoes aren't very stylish. If it's got to be high tops because I got to... You know how many times I've rolled my left ankle? How many times I've messed up the ligaments in my ankle?
10: Hey, you know, I don't know.
9: Many times. So I just wear high tops, whatever it is. Usually... You know, like what I'm wearing right now, these are high tops.
10: I don't know.
9: They're all black. Wearing. Nah, Reeboks. They're just nice and comfy. Chris and Sidora's fashion police. At least he's paying attention. Thank goodness. He's looking at something over there, Chris. Thank you for chiming in. We appreciate that. 217-359-2255 for the Max Twin City Recycling text line. What are you laughing about?
10: Just the delayed hot.
9: It's okay. We're going to have to deal with that. Hey, that's just what we have to deal with until this gets fixed around here. I'm just happy that we're on the air, you know?
10: I know, because you're so good at the hotkeys when the system is working correctly.
9: Oh, it adds to the show.
10: It'll never hit during you talking.
9: What does that mean? I've hotkeyed myself.
10: No. I mean, like, you'll never talk over a hotkey.
9: Ah, well.
10: So if you're talking and a hotkey plays, I just knowed you. I noted. You hit that like 5 seconds
9: ago. All right. Well, here, we're going to do. There's not a lot of Illini headlines today, but we'll do one. Let's see how long it takes the music to fire. 5, 4, 3, 2, 1.
13: Illini
9: boom!
13: Headlines.
9: Boom! There it is.
10: Let's go!
9: All right. Here we go. For the second consecutive season, Illinois' Kent Imayoshi was named an Academic All-American by College Sports Communicators, the organization announced on Wednesday. Climbing as high as number 6 in the ITA singles rankings and number 2 in the ITA doubles rankings, Imayoshi was a 2-time singles All-American with the Orange and Blue and completed his degree in strategy, innovation, and entrepreneurship in May. Illinois Director of Track and Field and Cross Country, Petros Cipriano, announced the signing of sprinter Keelan Wright to the team today. Wright transfers to the U of I after spending her freshman season at Georgia, only competing in a handful of meets throughout the season. She owns personal best of 7.31 in the 60-meter, 11.38 in the 100-meter, and a 23.21 in the 200-meter. Prior to college, she was a 2-time California state runner-up in the 100-meter dash and 200-meter dash. And will be a part of the squad starting next season. And there you go. A brief one. Those are your Illini headlines.
10: All right.
9: Jay Money says high top Converse. Yeah. I mean, might have some high top Converse. As long as I don't roll my ankle and fall down, I'm good. That's all I worry about. Don't want to fall down.
10: All right.
9: Happens too often. More than I'd like to admit. When's the last time you fell down?
10: You know, that's a great question.
9: You can't. Yeah. See?
10: That what's like, like, I to legitimately have good... fell. I mean, I fell playing basketball a week or two ago, but that's like in action.
9: Mm.
10: If I'm talking about like, when's the last time I just fell down?
9: Yeah. Like you're minding your own business. You're walking. All of a sudden,
10: I don't know if down I can you go. Tell you.
9: Mm-hmm. What's it like to have functioning ankles, huh? I bet you've never torn any ligaments in your ankles.
10: I've not.
9: Nope.
10: No.
9: That must be nice.
10: No. I'm just nimble like a kitty cat.
9: You are. You're going to need to be nimble because you've only got, 10 days until you and Tristan Thomas hook it up on the hardwood? Hey. Right? 10, 11 days?
10: Until June 14th.
9: Let's talk about that real quick before before that slips away from our brains, because you got tickets for it, and it's all for a good cause. So fill folks in that aren't familiar, Evan Stone.
10: Yes, sir. So the CU Celebrity Basketball Game, June 14th, Parkland College, 5 p.m., I believe. We're supporting the Illinois Basketball Club Scholarship Fund, and so they got kids of all ages that are part of the Illinois Basketball Club. And as they work through the club, they can work towards college scholarships. Mm-hmm. Let's get them into school.
9: That's awesome.
10: So all proceeds for this game will end up going to the Illinois Basketball Club Scholarship Fund.
9: And I know I'm putting you on the spot because you don't have the rosters in front of you, but are there any names that you remember from your team that you can mention, or the other teams?
10: Oh, well, I mean,
9: I suppose you could effort that, but here's the question while you're getting that stuff.
10: Yeah.
9: Are you guys going to practice? Are you going to have any practices before the game?
10: No.
9: Not a chance?
10: No.
9: You think you're going to do any practicing? You're going to go to the Y? Or do you have a hoop at your house? You're going to go out in the garage and shoot around a little?
10: No. I'm
9: going
10: to...
9: You're just going out cold then, huh?
10: I've been doing some wall sits.
9: Yeah.
10: I'm going to get some wall sits going. Our coach is Cam Walls. That's my coach for my team. He's the basketball coach at Franklin Middle School.
9: Cool.
10: So fitting. But we got Brandon Morano from WCIA Channel 3, the evening anchor. Mm-hmm. He's on our team. Herbert Burnett is the CEO of Not On My Watch. Israel Wells is a Unit 4 teacher. This is my squad.
9: This is your team.
10: That we're going through.
9: Yep.
10: Jamie Gatson is the athletic director for Dream. Javé Wright is the owner and CEO of Lead
9: Analytics.
10: Lead As.
9: Okay.
10: I don't know what that is, but
9: all right. I don't know.
10: He looks legit.
9: Don't make him mad, then. He's your teammate.
10: JP Nayadaro is the owner of Nayadaro Homes. Laro.
9: It's your teammates, man.
10: He's a stand-up comedian. We've never met. He's a stand-up comedian for Funny Money Productions.
9: Yes, I do. I have heard of Laro, yes.
10: Yep, Marquise Lowe is the president and CEO of Vipers Track Club. And then Tony Odom is the CEO of Immediate Effective Change. And that's my squad.
9: There you go.
10: The other squad's got a couple pro basketball players.
9: Actual pros on the team.
10: Yeah, it's fine.
9: And Tristan. That's really the matchup. I know they want to spin it like Tristan and, you know, like it's a WCIA 3 showdown. No, this is you and Tristan is what this is, really. It's going to be good when it happens.
10: Yeah.
9: I can't wait. I still am angling for someone to let me do play-by-play for this. Even though it's not going to be broadcast anywhere, you know, just let me do PA. Like, give me the mic and I'll be that dude.
10: They are looking for a...
9: let me do that.
10: PA announcer.
9: Yeah? All right, I'm the dude.
10: So Poncho Moore is the head coach of the other squad. He's the girls basketball coach at Urbana High School. So that's fun. That's exciting. Cam Rowan is a pro basketball player. And then Hope Elam, former pro sports model. She's also on the other squad.
9: A lot of people in CU remember Hope. And maybe she'll dunk on you. That would be kind of funny. Look at Pierce is snickering over there. He likes the idea of who. You're saying it's not happening because you're not going to be on the court at the same time? That's probably why Hope's not going to dunk on you?
10: Yeah.
9: 217-359-2255. Jay Money, I can pass you the ball for some shoot-arounds if you need Evan. He really wants to shoot hoops with you. Here's what he wants you to do. He's like, all right, man. Yeah, let's shoot around. And then he'll be like, time to play one-on-one now, sucker. I said sucker, by the way.
10: Sucker.
9: Come on, fool. Dump button doesn't work, so I wouldn't swear on the show.
10: I'm not going to, yeah.
9: No matter how many times you try to make me.
10: Where are we going to shoot around? That's the thing.
9: Gotta be the Y.
10: I'm not paying to go to the Y.
9: Like you would pay, you would use somebody else's
10: membership.
9: Yes.
10: I'd just walk in and be like,
9: hey, I'm Tristan Thomas, WCIA3 Sports.
10: Oh, I lost my card.
9: Yeah, I left it at home. Oh, okay, yeah, we recognize you, Tristan. Sure, that's you.
10: Well.
9: You're like a foot taller now and you got glasses. Yeah. You grew a mustache, Tristan.
10: I do, for all of those playing along at home, I do wear sports recs when I play.
9: You going to have the goggles on?
10: I got some nice little sports glasses.
9: I'm even more hyped for it now.
10: So
9: I really, really, really cannot wait.
10: Because if you play in your regular glasses, man, they like fog up.
13: Secret.
10: They get like stuff on them. They fog up, and they're not They're not good.
9: Are you going to murk out? You're going to be the murk of your team? You're just going to be...
10: What does that mean?
9: You're going to be throwing bows in the low post and...
10: No.
9: And still bringing the ball up the court, too. You're going to run the offense from time to time, give the guards a break?
10: I will...
13: Just
10: how many,
13: I had that thought, and that's it.
9: Hey, it worked.
10: How many accessories should I wear?
9: Oh. Cranial accessories, a couple. You got to have a couple things. You got the goggles. You need something else on your head, though.
10: Should I do, they tie the
9: headband?
10: The headbands, but they tie it, and it's like a Ninja Turtle bandana. Should
9: you
10: I
9: need
10: wear
9: that.
10: One of those?
9: Yes, you do. Yep.
10: Let me look up.
9: Yeah, let's see if we can get you a Ninja Turtle bandana.
10: Where do I get one of those?
9: 217-359-2255. It is The Drive. Love to hear from you this afternoon. We'll do a little Cards Cubs talk in just a moment. Also, a little more on the NBA Finals, NHL Stanley Cup, and we got to do a draft today. We didn't do it yesterday. We wanted to get Pierce the Fierce in here. Pierce, this is going to be your first draft, buddy.
11: I'm excited.
9: I can tell. He's very excited over there. So we're going to give you we'll figure out what the subject is, give you time to research things from the 90s and early 2000s, see if you can draft something you might be not. Have you heard of Chris Farley, by the way?
11: Yes, I have. Okay
9: just checking. We'll do some baseball talk next on The Drive.

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9: Ooh, ESPN Radio 93.5. It is The Drive. I'm Curtis. That's Evan Stone. And I don't know why the music did that. I have no idea why this is happening. There we go. I swear to God. If you were just to know me just from this show, you would think that I really don't know how any of the buttons work. Or like, who let this idiot run things?
10: No,
9: good,
10: it's great.
9: Stuff just firing for no good reason. It's all good in the hood.
10: It's great.
9: It's live radio, and I love it so much, man. I do. Rough go for the Redbirds post-series with the Cubs. Took two of three from the Cubs, but have dropped two in a row in very frustrating fashion against the Texas Rangers. Cardinals and Rangers back at it tonight, 6:45. First pitch, excuse me. Pre-game going to start at 5:45. Palante back on the bump tonight. 5-4 on the year, 4.19 ERA, 46 strikeouts. And he'll match up with the lefty Gore from the Rangers, 4-4 on the year, 3.96 ERA, 65 Ks. But last night, a really, really frustrating one for the Cardinals. We were just talking about Patrick McAvoy's article yesterday about Nolan Gorman being a guy that he expected to be traded at the deadline. Gorman homers last night. Jimmy Cooks drives in a run early. Alec Burleson, Jordan Walker, they get some hits in the seventh. They tie the game at 4. But really frustrating one. The Cardinals, you know, they out-hit Texas last night, 13-9. They rally from being down 4-2. Bullpen just couldn't keep it together, and another tough loss. So losing two in a row, looking at a potential third one tonight. How about the Cubs, though, on the other side of things, Evan Stone? How are things going for our beloved Cubbies?
11: Well, same old, same old.
9: Yeah, they're still losing.
10: Yeah, I mean, and last night was really frustrating because you got a gem from Jameson Taillon, who came out and got you, you know, what was it, seven innings or something?
9: Yeah.
10: Six and a third. So he went into the seventh inning, gave up six hits, but only two earned runs, one walk, six strikeouts. But the Cubs just couldn't get anything going offensively.
9: Yeah.
10: And yet again, once again, you get to the bottom of the ninth. You're down 2-1. You get your first two runners on. Nico walks, PCA blasts one right into right field. You got first and second, no outs. Your two fastest guys on the team on base, and you strike out, fly out, fly out.
9: And again, it's a tale of two teams that have really struggled since that weekend series. I know that if you're a Cardinals fan, you got to be feeling good taking two out of three from the Cubs. But then you get into this series with the Rangers, 3-for-14 with runners in scoring position, 11 runners left stranded, 18 hits in two games, and you've only put up five runs on a mediocre Texas team. This is not a great Texas team. It's a team that was expected to be 500. And so you've had these opportunities you haven't been able to capitalize on. So there's a level of frustration there. And then it's a good series for the veterans for the Rangers. DeGrom, he set the tone Monday night. Jock Peterson, he's been the offensive star. Remember him when he played for the Cubs? Remember when they were selling people that Jock Peterson was coming to town and it was a big deal for Cubs fans during that little era a few years ago? Yeah, but he drove in the game-winning run Monday. He was solid at the plate last night. So recent slide continues for the Redbirds. Again, going to try to right the ship tonight. You can catch the game here on ESPN 93.5. Who's on the bump for the Cubs tonight? I don't have that up in front of me. I'm sorry. I'm going to put you on the spot.
10: One of us, probably.
9: One of us. Is somebody that's not on the DL. Jeez. 17 pitchers. I'm not making that number up last I looked. 17 guys that have been on that roster.
10: Yeah.
9: That are pitchers that have gone on to the DL. It's incredible.
10: We're getting close to Shota probably coming back around. But I'll tell you, watching the A's last night.
9: We need Stonta out there. Forget Shota. We need Stonta.
10: I'm about to
9: get your goggles on. Get your goggles on and be like,
10: yeah,
9: let's go, man.
10: Watching the A's last night, I don't know, because they are kind of that forgotten team.
9: They are. The Terre Haute Athletics, yes.
10: Yeah, I don't know if you've watched a lot of Nick Kurtz.
9: No, can throw? Can play?
10: It can.
9: Can
10: first
9: hit?
10: Of all, he's massive. Do you want to try again?
9: I'm just guessing.
10: He's 23 years old, so he's a rookie out there with the A's, one of their top prospects. He's 6'5", 240, and he hit a home run last night. I mean, just a blast out to left center. Colin Raya is on the bump tonight for the Cubs. So he's the only guy who's been doing anything good for him so far this year.
9: Hey, Colin, remember when he played for the Athletics? He used to play for those Terre Haute Athletics.
10: Heck yeah.
9: About 10 years ago. Still getting it done in the bigs.
10: So, yeah, he's the wins leader for the Cubs right now at 5-3. But, yeesh. Buzz, your baseball team.
9: Woof. Yeah.
10: Woof. So, yeah, no, Nick Kurtz is, I mean, he's been, I haven't watched a ton of him this year, but watching him last night and in this series, I'm like, that dude's a lot of fun. He's going to be awesome.
9: 6'5", 240.
10: Yeah.
9: It's like Brock Lesnar out there with a baseball bat or
10: big
9: something.
10: Big old boy.
9: He's
10: big dude. And when he swung, you were like, yeah, that feels about right.
9: And if you are keeping track as far as the NL Central goes, the Brewers continuing to pull away up right now. Here, you know who's in second place right now in the division?
10: The Cardinals.
9: No, they're actually in third. It's
10: the back of the Pirates.
9: It's the Pittsburgh Pirates. Here they come, soaring out of the cellar. My goodness. Still everybody's over 500, though. But the Brewers sitting
10: shocking.
9: At 37-21 right now, just head and shoulders above everybody in the division at the moment. But Pirates 5.5 back, Cardinals 6.5 back, so are the Cubs, and then the Reds 7 back. So it's everybody's just a logjam there aside from the Brewers. We'll see how the month plays out, but you gotta right the ship, both teams, whether you're a Cardinals fan or a Cubs fan. This is very frustrating for both fan bases watching these offenses play, especially after having such a hot start for both teams in April and May. To be this ice cold over the last 10 games or so at the plate in particular is 217-359-2255 for the Max Twin City Recycling text line. Our guy Heath, Evan wore goggles and a headband at the Judah Christian reunion. He was a regular Kurt Rambis out there. Got some great pictures. Was that Heath that sent in those pictures of you playing? Somebody sent them in of
10: somebody
9: you
10: did.
9: Diving on the floor, man. Those were so good.
10: Yeah. I mean, you talk about the last 10 games or so. For the Cubs, it's been the last, like, 3.5 weeks.
9: Yeah, it's been a rough run. And to still be somehow you're a handful of games over 500. But
10: well, I mean, that just shows you how hot you were.
9: Yep.
10: No, this whole suck started on Saturday, May 9th. That's when they lost to Texas.
9: It's been a month of all this?
10: That broke their 10-game win streak.
9: Oh, it's been
11: we suck.
9: Hey, that was a lot quicker, that one.
10: There we go. Saturday, May 9th, you lost to Texas 6-0, and you've not regained your form since then. You've lost every series.
9: Mm-hmm.
10: Except for a four-game stint with Pittsburgh that you split. Other than that, you've lost every series since that moment.
9: 217-359-2255 for the Max Twin City Recycling text line. Again, Cardinals back on the air tonight, trying to take one from the Rangers here on ESPN 93.5. They've been competitive in both games with Texas coming off the series with the Cubs, but the Rangers just gotten the bigger pitching, better hits, cleaner late inning execution. The Rangers have already clinched the series, so we'll see how the series finale goes tonight. 6:45 first pitch, 5:45 pregame, so that cuts our 5 o'clock hour. A little bit short, no big deal. If you're looking for the Cubs, you can always find them on our sister station, US 105.9. A little bit later on in the show, we're gonna make some all-star picks. We're going to vote for the all-star team. How about that?
10: I don't want to do that.
9: You don't want to vote?
10: I mean, I will.
9: You don't want to vote?
10: I will. I already know. Pierce just voted.
9: He just went
10: all. Everybody's the Cardinal.
9: Yeah, Pierce, your mic's off, buddy. I'm not going to turn it back on. Okay. You're getting awfully comfortable over there, intern, just hopping on and what? What do you got to say?
12: I was going to say, for the show, I'm not just going to pick Cardinals, but like.
9: Too late. You already voted.
12: Yeah, on the website.
9: This guy.
10: You can't vote more than once.
9: Yeah. What do you think this is? What do you think this is?
12: You can vote 5 times.
9: Are you one of those guys that's got like?
12: You can vote literally on the website. You can vote up to 5 times.
9: Are you one of those guys that's got like 15 fantasy football teams or something?
12: I only have 2. Okay.
9: Are you one of those dudes?
12: I know people who have that. I know a guy who has like 5.
9: What's his name?
12: Matt Posner.
9: Matt Posner.
12: Yeah.
9: You listening, Matt Posner?
12: He's
9: Pierce the Fierce just called you out, punk. Just said you're one of those guys. 217-359-2255. So, Pierce, is there a Cubs player you would vote for?
12: Probably Nico Horner, definitely. Mm-hmm. He's been really good. And then I would vote Moises Ballesteros, but he's just... Or what was his name? Not Moises.
9: Moises Alou.
12: Not, oh, my gosh.
10: He used to pee on his hands.
12: What? Hang on. I'm sorry. What?
10: He would. Yeah, he did.
9: That's the thing that baseball players used to do when they were when they were real baseball players.
10: When they didn't wear batting gloves.
9: Yeah.
10: Pee on their hands to
9: get a better grip. Mm-hmm.
10: Strengthen
9: or
10: their
9: hands. Throw a nice slider, something like that. Get a little whiz on the ball.
12: I'd probably say like Nico Horner, and then I don't know really too much else.
9: No, you wouldn't vote for PCA, huh?
12: No.
9: Okay.
10: That's a personal thing.
9: That's really
12: that is,
10: you just gotta get over that.
9: Not even after you saw him hit that moonshot on Saturday night, huh? You still wouldn't vote for him?
12: True.
9: All right. That's fine, Pierce the Fierce. We're gonna talk more about your pro wrestling career today, too. I think.
12: Okay, that's fine.
9: I'm pretty excited to do that.
10: This leans into a conversation that we were gonna have yesterday, but we never did. Who's somebody on a team that you hate? You hate the team.
9: Mm.
10: But you kind of like the player on the team.
12: I mean, I kind of feel that way about the Dodgers. Like,
10: so you
12: hate
10: the Dodgers.
12: I hate the idea of the Dodgers, but I love the players because the players are pretty likable. They're not like guys that like Freddie Freeman, right?
10: Yeah.
12: Like, I feel like it's hard to hate on Freddie Freeman.
9: Former Cardinal, right?
12: No, former.
9: I know he's a Brave. Who am I thinking of? Who's the first baseman?
10: Albert Pujols.
12: You're thinking of Tommy Edman.
9: No, I'm not thinking of Tommy Edmonds or Albert Pujols.
10: I don't know who you're thinking
9: of. They just traded him not that long ago.
12: Contreras?
9: Hell, I don't remember now. Never mind.
10: He's not a first baseman.
9: No, well, but Freeman was with the Braves.
10: Yeah, no, I... But
9: not that long ago.
12: Contreras?
9: Hell, I don't remember now.

0: Dragon fan, all right? Not
1: just since when they won the Super Bowl, I jumped on.
2: My dad was a fan, and the year I started liking them, the year before they won it, that because my dad convinced me to be a Seahawks fan. Hmm. So that's the reason why.
1: Okay, so Rams.
2: Yeah. Mm-hmm. I hate playing against him, but Matthew Stafford, like, I respect him. He's a good player. Mm. Obviously.
1: So you root for Matthew Stafford?
2: I don't root for him. But
1: see, that's
2: like,
1: what I'm talking about. Like, is there anybody on a team you hate for that you're kind of like, I like this conversation.
2: When they're not playing against me, I like to root for him. I think, like, I like to see him build up his legacy. Like, I think, you know, him just being an older player, you know, it's like a respect thing, you know? Like, when he's not playing against me, you know, I'm like, oh, yeah, like, I want to see him build his legacy. I like watching a player go into, a Hall of Fame career. But when he's playing against me, I hope he throws 5 interceptions. You know, like, that's just kind of how it is.
0: I would love to see Stafford play against you, Pierce.
2: Against me? He's destroying me.
0: Like, I would love to see that. Thank you to Luke Eads on the text line. He said, I'm thinking of Paul Goldschmidt. Yes, that's who I was thinking of. Large white guy, plays first base, hits home runs.
2: Paul Goldschmidt.
0: Yeah, Paul Goldschmidt. Yeah.
1: Well, you left the white out of it.
2: Yeah.
1: That's where I got confused.
0: Oh. Well, they're twins. Freeman and
1: Albert Pujols?
0: No. Goldschmidt. Nimrod? No. Goldschmidt and Freeman are the same player.
1: Yeah, sure. This is good.
0: I'm waiting for you.
1: Goldschmidt doesn't play for the Dodgers. That's why
0: I
1: got confused.
0: No, he went to the other Death Star. Thinking, he went to the Yankees. Yes,
1: I thought you were thinking of someone who went from the Cardinals to the Dodgers.
0: No.
1: That's why I was confused.
0: No, I was thinking of Paul Goldschmidt. I thought he was Freddie Freeman. Same guy. Whatever.
1: Gotcha. Mm-hmm. gotcha. So this would be for Cardinals fans right now. Is there anybody on the Cubs right now that you're like, I like to see them have success? I like to root for them. Because I've got a couple. There's a Cardinal or two that I think that about.
2: The thing is a lot of my friends are Cardinals players. Not Cardinals players.
0: He's a pro wrestler and he's got buddies on the Cardinals?
2: Yeah, apparently. A lot of my friends are Cardinal or Cubs fans. So,
1: should we take a break?
0: I think we should take a break. We're due for one.
1: What is happening over there?
0: You've really got old Pierce. Yeah,
1: I can see it spinning.
0: He felt so comfortable after that first week. Just, I can get on the air and I can say anything I want. And now look what you've done to him. You've got him against the ropes.
1: I can tell you right now.
0: Like he's covering up in the corner.
1: I root for Mason Wynn.
2: Oh, Mason Wynn's fun.
1: What, you're a Cardinals fan.
0: I'm turning his mic off.
1: Will you slow down over there?
0: Yeah, we are.
1: A diehard Cubs fan, even against if Mason Wynn gets a hit against the Cubs, like obviously I don't want that to happen, but I'm like, I like that guy.
0: I want to think about this. I do like the conversation. Reset it for listeners if you're just joining us.
1: Who's somebody on a team that you hate, your rival team, the opposite team? I hate that team.
0: Mm-hmm.
1: But man, I kind of like that guy that's on that team.
0: I'm going to think about this one. I got a couple of names that are popping out to me. Doesn't matter if it's current or former, right? Does that matter to you at all?
1: No. It could be both. But then also our draft later on, we're drafting most hateable players.
0: It's a show filled with hate today. It's a hateful Wednesday.
1: Loving.
0: Loving, but hating. It's love. It's a love-hate relationship.
1: Yes. Yeah, that's fair.
0: Yeah.
1: That's fair.
0: Yeah, much like sometimes the listeners have with you when you start talking soccer. They don't want to hear it.
1: Don't tempt him with a good time.
0: All right. Think about that. Is there a player from a team you disliked, a rival team, that you were like, man, it's hard not to root for that guy or have some respect for him? I dig it. 217-359-2255. We'll do more next on The Drive.
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2: Jason and Monticello, our guy. Don't hate soccer, but I think everyone would like it more if we all knew when the game ends. Like, stop the clock when the ball goes out of bounds and start it when it's back in play. It's not hard.
5: What are the rules?
2: All their sports do this. Then start the clock at 90 and count down to zero. Game ends when the clock hits zero, not when some ref decides to randomly blow a whistle.
5: What are the rules? What?
2: So I'm trying not to do a voice there. I'm trying to just
6: read it. I appreciate that. You're doing better.
2: I was trying not to do any voices.
6: I don't know if it's necessarily when a ref randomly decides to blow a whistle. All of the extra and added time is pretty meticulously counted in.
7: It's all here. Fast kicking, low scoring, and ties.
2: Yeah.
6: The difference is that in soccer, when the ball goes out of bounds, you don't have to. Every other sport, you stop. Whereas in soccer, I mean, if the ball goes out of bounds, I can just pick it up and throw it right back in. It's pretty quick.
8: Hey, Dad, how come you never taken us to see a soccer game?
6: And so, where the extra time comes in is, I think they could probably do a better job of this. Is during subs. Is during injuries, is during stuff like that where they could stop it. But that's why you'll see the referee has a watch on his wrist that he stops and starts every time there is a stoppage in play.
7: You'll see all your favorite soccer stars like Arriaga, Arriaga 2, Arriaga, Aruglia, and Pizzozza.
9: Oh, I never heard it out, people.
2: I'm glad you mentioned the stop and start and injuries, because the 217 texter says, I understand soccer. Nope, I'm doing the voices again.
6: Yeah.
2: I understand soccer plenty. It's painful to watch.
6: No, I think most of these people are upset.
2: They flop more than LeBron James.
7: This match will determine once and for all which nation is the greatest on earth, Mexico or Portugal.
2: ESPN Radio 93.5, it is The Drive. I'm Curtis, that's Evan, a part of our conversation yesterday. Evan versus the text line is what I dubbed that segment. Evan right. Versus the text line, soccer edition. Just explaining the rules, we appreciate that. We learn around here. And what we're learning right now, if there is a player from an opposing team, your favorite team's rivals that you can't help but kind of root for or like or even respect a little bit.
6: Yeah.
2: 217-359-2255. That's your number for the Max Twin City Recycling text line. Patrick and Muhammad, lifelong Cubs fan, 43 years old. It was hard for me to hate Ozzie Smith. Yeah, Ozzie was a good dude. Ozzie was a guy that was tough for me as a kid to root against too.
6: We have the same birthday.
2: You and Ozzie?
6: Yeah.
2: Yeah, pretty good. Yeah.
6: So
2: have you ever
6: not where the similarities stop either.
2: Yeah. Are you a wizard as well?
6: I can be.
2: All right. You know what a wizard is?
10: Yes, Pierce? I know what a wizard is.
6: Do you know who Ozzie Smith is?
10: I know who Ozzie Smith is.
2: Just okay. Asking over there, Pierce.
10: If you're a Cardinals fan, they like you see Ozzie practically every game because
6: so you know how he entered the field.
10: Yeah, doing a backflip.
6: Yeah.
2: Derek in Tolono says Ronald Acuna Jr. That's a there's a new one. There's a recent one. I like that. 217 texter says I'm a Cubs fan, but Joey Votto was easy to root for. Ooh, I don't know about that one.
6: I was not a Votto guy.
2: I don't know about that
6: I
2: one.
6: I might be out on that one.
2: I respect the I respect your respect for Votto, but
6: those
2: ooh, I don't know about that one.
6: See, now there is a difference between respect and then enjoy like.
2: Mm.
6: So I respect Joey Votto. That dude always was going to get a hit. No matter what.
2: He was
6: what.
2: A killer.
6: But I did not like him at all.
2: When I remember, in particular during that era, before the big rebuild happened, before Rizzo came back from the Padres, the thought was, the Cubs don't need a Prince Fielder or an Albert Pujols necessarily. They got to get a guy like Joey Votto. They need a first baseman like that. And so that's how Rizzo was framed as the Joey Votto for the Cubs. And I always felt like that was a pretty good comparison during that era. So I understand that. Lindy, our guy, Lindy in Champaign, he says Tony Gwynn. That's a good one. I don't know anybody that would root against Tony Gwynn.
6: Was that a rival team?
2: Well, I'm trying to think of who Twins Lindy's a Cardinals fan.
6: Yeah, did they? I know that the divisions have changed a little bit, right? Or maybe that was just football. No, that's a baseball divisions have changed a little bit. So maybe
2: I'm trying to think of where Gwynn would have played where he would have been a rival.
6: Yeah, Heath says, as a Cardinals fan, I guess I kind of like Carson Kelly since he used to be with us. The Cubs, to me, haven't had a really hateable guy since Baez left.
2: Ah.
6: Was he hateable? I mean,
2: Pierce,
6: I guess
2: do
6: I
2: you know who Javi Baez is?
10: I know who Javi Baez is.
2: Okay, just checking.
6: Said, I'm kind of glad to see PCA becoming that guy. He looks like Scott Farkas from Christmas Story.
2: He does look like Scott Farkas. I'm not going to argue with Heath
6: is
2: on that.
6: Is that the bully?
2: He's the bully. He looks like
6: the
2: Scott.
6: Little raccoon hat. And,
2: PCA looks like Scott Farkas. I agree 1,000% on that. Lindy is a Dodgers fan, and he mentions
6: Okay. All right.
2: Thus, also a Raiders fan.
6: I was only thinking Cardinals, and I was like, I don't know if the Cardinals twins have a historic.
2: I apologize for that one, Lindy. Yeah, so that makes sense. Dodgers fan, he'd be a Padres player when Gwynn was there. He'd be a rival. Yep. That makes sense. Yep. Yeah, that's a good one.
6: Okay.
2: What about you, Evan Stone? You got one? You gonna say Albert?
6: No, because I was a Cardinals fan when Albert was.
2: Give me a break. With this crap.
6: Currently, I said Mason Wynn. I really enjoy Mason Wynn. I like him a lot. I got to tell you, Jordan Walker is not hateable.
2: No, he's good, man. No, I can agree.
6: I kind of like Jordan Walker.
2: He's fun to watch play.
6: If I expand it, though, like we want to go into other sports, you want to get out of this,
2: I got one.
6: You got one?
2: I got one for football.
6: Okay, go for it.
2: Yeah, as Bears fan, always rooted for Reggie White.
6: Ooh.
2: I always liked Reggie White when he was with the Packers. Yeah. I had a Reggie White jersey, much to the chagrin of my dad and some of my family members that were Bears fans. But when I was a kid, I don't know. I loved watching Reggie play. Man, he was destructive.
6: Yeah.
2: And the Bears were awful in the 90s, by the way. It was kind of nice. Yeah. No, I shouldn't say that. I shouldn't say it was kind of nice. But there was something about, well, of course Reggie's going to get 4 sacks a game against the Bears in this terrible squad they've put out there. Yeah.
6: You know, it is interesting. I was a Chris Carter guy. I don't know if people like necessarily hated the Vikings ever. Like, I don't think they've ever been a team in the NFC North that you're like, oh, the freaking Vikings.
2: Maybe players like Moss. Like, I used to see Randy Moss being a guy that people didn't like at that time, but not Carter.
6: No, I really liked Chris Carter.
2: Yeah.
6: And Dante Culpepper when he was healthy and with the Vikings.
2: Slinging the rock, yeah.
6: Yeah, he was fun. But if we get into, like, Bears-Packers, like when I was a Packers fan.
2: What?
6: You
2: were a Packers fan, too? You've really done a 180.
6: I tell you, I have.
2: Oh, my gosh.
6: I've gone full 180. But, no, so my Packers thing is I realized very quickly I was not a Packers fan. I was a Brett Favre fan. That took a minute.
2: It took a long time for Hamilton Porter to say what.
6: I was a Brett Favre fan because when that whole thing went down between the Packers and Brett Favre, I realized very quickly, I'm out. I hate the Packers.
2: It was more about him than it was the team.
6: So then I became a Jets fan for a year, and then I became a Vikings fan for 2 years, and then I retired from being an NFL team fan for about a decade. I just really enjoyed football.
2: Mm-hmm.
6: And then I became all in on the Bears.
2: When are you gonna turn on the Bears? When's that gonna happen?
6: I don't think that will happen.
2: All right.
6: Because everything before that was about a player, not a team.
2: Okay.
6: And the Bears is more about the organization that I've come into versus a player.
2: I really do like this subject, and I want to keep that going. 217-359-2255. Chris and Sidoris, lifelong Cardinals fan, but I always respected Ryan Sandberg and Mark Grace. There you go. Michael in Charleston, only card player I didn't hate was Bob Gibson. Have no use for any other card. All right. Thank you, Michael. We appreciate that. Lindy says, when they suck again in 2 years, he'll be a Rams fan. Talking about you and when you're going to turn on the Bears.
6: I mean, I was a Bears fan when they – I became a Bears fan when they sucked. So That's really enough. Do think that it's hard to then get out when they suck again. You know, it's like I started liking you when you sucked. So why would you sucking then
2: you
6: cause
2: loved,
6: me to get
2: you
6: out?
2: You loved them at their lowest. You know, how could you leave them now? Mm.
6: And I got to say, I know they've had a lot of bad years.
2: Yeah.
6: Those Matt Nagy end years and those, now I can't even think of his name.
2: You don't want to say his name.
6: I can't even think of his name.
2: You don't want to say Eberflus on the radio.
6: Oh, Flus, bro. Like that Thanksgiving game where they still carrying that timeout around.
2: Stepping back, and we're getting off our subject here a little bit, but like, what a clown show post firing Lovey. How bad was Mark Trestman?
6: Yeah.
2: The
6: Canadian wizard. You want to talk about
2: the quarterback whisperer? Get the hell out of here.
6: That was
2: him
6: bad.
2: Him and Phil Emery. What a couple of weirdos those guys were together.
6: Now, I thought John Fox, when he came in, I thought, this guy's the legitimate football guy.
2: They brought him in to just try to make it a bit more normal. And, I mean, they were bad. They were still
6: bad.
2: They were bad. They were competitive, but they were still really bad.
6: Yeah.
2: And that was more of a... Was the guy's name Ernie Kosar? Not Bernie Kosar. Ernie Accorsi. I'm sorry. Ernie Accorsi.
6: Yeah.
2: Who was with the Giants. They brought him in to be a football czar for a year or two, and he was just Fox's buddy. He's like, oh, John's on the way out. Let's get my friend one more payday so he can ride off into the sunset. Maybe he'll do some good here with Chicago. It was so bad.
6: Yeah.
2: Everything has been so bad. Scott and Tarot, they went cheap on coaches. They did till it got to this point. It's amazing how when fans stop going to games, it makes teams go, well, maybe we ought to fix this.
6: Yeah.
2: Mm-hmm.
6: Yep.
2: 217-359-2255. I love this text from the 217. You're a fan, only one team in your life per sport. Evan, not a pure fan.
6: Hey, and you know what? I'm typically okay with that. Like, I don't... to an extent, like... we've talked about this a lot of times. I do not claim the 2016 World Series for the Chicago Cubs.
2: Have we talked about that? That's news to me.
6: I think we have.
2: That's news to me.
6: I don't, because my first year as a Cubs fan was 2015. And so when they won the World Series in 2016, like, yeah, I was excited. I was pumped. But it wasn't something that was like, we did it. Because I was like, I don't think I'm in. Like, I'm not a part of this club. If the Bears win the Super Bowl this year, I don't think I could claim it.
2: You know what, Cole? You root for who you want to root for.
6: I do. I do. I root for whoever I want. But I also respect the – now, I'm going to tell you right now, if Illinois football ever wins the national title, I'm top of the list.
2: You're going to be there, buddy.
6: I think I get to claim it above almost anyone
2: you
6: else.
2: You are going to be wearing one
6: like
2: of the
6: I'm
2: new –
6: there.
2: You are going to be wearing one of the new Bielema polos and will be front and center.
6: Yep. And all you people that were rooting for Indiana in the national championship game – you're not allowed. You can't come in. Sorry.
2: You're not in the club if you were rooting for the Hoosiers?
6: You lost your entrance card.
2: No, I did not root for the Hoosiers, to be clear. I did not.
6: I don't know.
2: I had no rooting interest in it, but
6: I Jay
2: did.
6: Jay looked at you and said, Indiana, and you're like, yes, sir.
2: No, that didn't happen. That didn't happen, but I did enjoy you and Jay. I can't wait for Jay to get back on with us, and it'll be soon. 10 seconds till we get to news, but we're going to do some all-star picks. We'll do our Tuesday on a Wednesday draft. Coming up in just a moment. Right now, time for news. It's The Drive.
4: Negotiations are going well. Lisa Brady, Fox News. That's President Trump's latest take on talks with Iran. Just telling reporters a deal could happen over the weekend and that Iran has agreed sometimes to give up enriched uranium, buried after U.S. strikes last June, what he calls nuclear dust.
11: I want to get it. We have, at different times, had different, I mean, they've changed their mind a couple of times. But as it stands now, we will go in sometime in the not-too-distant future.
4: The president says he's trying to separate the issue of Hezbollah. Iran's been pushing for a ceasefire between Israel and Lebanon to be enforced as Israeli forces continue to fight against the Iran-backed militants in Lebanon. Secretary of State Marco Rubio on Capitol Hill for a second day defending the Iran strategy during budget hearings.
12: On substantive policy issues, Democrats used much of their time to impress upon Secretary Rubio, they think that the war in Iran is illegal and illegitimate and a hot mess.
4: Fox's Jillian Turner at the State Department. The House is expected to vote on a Democrat-led war powers resolution aimed at reining in the president. President Trump just defending the anti-weaponization fund that was scrapped by the Justice Department after a judge's ruling against it and bipartisan pushback, including concern that Capitol rioters could be among those applying for compensation, claiming political prosecutions.
11: What happened to great people, great American people, the way they were victimized, the way they were savaged. You have suicides, they killed themselves, they went bankrupt, they were weaponized by the Biden administration, by a bunch of thugs, including Obama people.
4: The president calls the judge who ruled against the fund radical left. Tropical storm Amanda, the first of the season, churning out in the Pacific, more than 1,400 miles away from Mexico's Baja California Peninsula. 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
13: I know that hiring can be challenging. You sort through tons of resumes and you get too many so-so applicants. You're just waiting for someone to match your role perfectly.

0: They'll be counting votes for days in California, where Los Angeles Mayor Karen Bass will face a runoff in November. And the governor's race remains too close to call, with the top two to advance out of more than 60 candidates.
1: Incumbent L.A. Mayor Karen Bass claiming one of two spots on the November ballot.
2: I will tell you it's looking good so far.
1: The Democrat addressing supporters Tuesday, trailing his former reality star Spencer Pratt, a registered Republican and progressive L.A. City Council member Nithya Raman. In California's gubernatorial race, the frontrunners appear to be President Trump-backed conservative commentator Steve Hilton.
3: The campaign for change starts right now.
1: And former Biden Health and Human Services Secretary Javier Becerra. But there are still millions of votes to be counted. Kristen Goodwin, Fox News.
0: Mail-in ballots are valid in California as long as they're postmarked by Election Day and arrive at county election offices by next Tuesday. Game one of the NBA Finals tonight in San Antonio, where the Spurs face the New York Knicks, who haven't been in the finals since losing to the Spurs in 1999. Another upset at the French Open.
4: Seeking her first French Open title to go with two wins apiece at the Australian and U.S. Opens, world number one ranked Aryna Sabalenka from Belarus was one game victory against Russian Diana Schneider from reaching the semifinals at Roland Garros. When Sabalenka lost her touch Wednesday, Schneider won four games in a row to take the second set and then won all six games of the third set. Schneider is into the semifinals of a Grand Slam for the first time. She needs to win one more match to reach the final in Paris. Ranked 23rd in the world, Schneider will face the 116th ranked player, 24-year-old Maja Chorinska, a qualifier from Poland.
0: Fox's Jared Max. A retreat on Wall Street, the Dow plunging 620 points as oil spiked, the S&P snapping a nine-day winning streak, the NASDAQ dropping 239. And Lisa Brady, Fox News.
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2: I've been hit in the head multiple times.
3: Don't you dare!
2: Oh, so when I was younger.
3: So have we.
4: Yeah, you're on the right show.
3: You're on the right show for that, intern.
2: I've gotten kicked in the head. I've gotten my head like slammed into a mat before. So.
3: Wrestling mat?
2: Yes, I did professional wrestling for a few years.
5: What? I don't believe this!
6: Professional
2: wrestling.
4: What does that mean?
3: Time out.
4: Hold on.
3: Time out.
5: What?
3: When you say you did professional wrestling for a few years, how many years?
2: A little under 2 years.
3: We got to talk more about this.
4: What was your in-ring name?
3: Yeah, what was
2: John Pierce Pierre.
3: Oh, he was French!
4: Yeah. Did you have an accent?
3: John Pierce Pierre.
2: When I first started,
3: Can you cut a promo right now?
4: Cut a promo.
3: Come on, John Pierce. John Pierce. Oui, Jean Pierre. Come on.
4: So if I'm the great Stone.
2: He's great Stone.
3: Evan Stone Cold.
5: Especially don't trust Stone Cold. Stone.
4: John Pierce, this belt, this title is mine. I've earned it. I deserve it. And your punk self thinks you're gonna come in here and challenge me for this belt? What gives you the right?
2: What gives me the right? Listen here, you won that title like the same way you got invited into that celebrity game. It was just a happy little accident, all right? Listen, I don't want to hear it about you earning that title, all right? Because that's going to be my title comes this Sunday.
4: Well, that works because we're wrestling on Saturday.
2: Oh, so
4: you're
2: going to
4: miss it.
3: Oh, I love it so much. ESPN Radio 93.5, it is The Drive. I'm Curtis, that's Evan. The only sports talk show with our own pro wrestling intern. Pierce the Fierce. The French Hammer.
2: The French Hammer.
3: He's here.
2: I am here.
3: Oui, oui. You know how on Fridays we do toasts? We need to get a regular segment where once a week he does a wrestling promo. A Pierce promo. And he cuts a promo on somebody in the world of sports.
4: Yeah, nice.
3: I don't know why the music just stopped out of nowhere like that. I'm sorry.
4: Wow. Wednesday promos.
2: Wednesday promos.
3: A Pierce promo. We'll do it at the same time every week.
2: Okay.
3: We just turn him loose, let him rant about one thing in the world of sports. But you only get 60 seconds. That's all you get. You get a 60-second promo.
2: Oh, 60 seconds.
3: And you have to
4: use... That's a long promo.
3: Your French accent.
2: I don't have a French accent.
3: Oh,
4: French toast.
3: I like French that. Toast. Ryan and Fisher says, and we shall call it French toast. Ooh, I like that a lot. 217-359-2255. If you're just joining us, we were having a conversation a little bit ago about the athletes, the players from your favorite team's rivals that you just can't help for root for or respect, whatever the case may be. Kyle from Saybrook says, lifelong Cubs fan, always love watching Jim Edmonds make highlight reel plays. Yeah, Edmonds was good. Edmonds was really good. He was fun when that little run he had with the Cubs in 08 and was it 08 and 09 or was it maybe just 1 year he was with the Cubs? That was fun.
4: Yeah, I always liked Edmonds. And even as a Cardinals fan then, when he went to play for the Cubs, I still liked him. I was like, man, I like that dude.
3: There's okay. All right.
4: He was one of my favorite players. I really liked Jim Edmonds and J.D. Drew because that was a team, the little team up they had. But I always said Jim Edmonds was king of creating a dive when a dive didn't need to be created.
3: No, he just did it for fun. It seemed like
4: it was like I'm gonna slow up here just a little bit and then sprint again and dive. You didn't need to do that. You could have just jogged right over to the ball.
3: Michael in Charleston, growing up in the 60s and 70s in Chicago, we all had a second team so we could have a team to watch in the playoffs because the Bears and Cubs never made the playoffs. That is true. I was a Yankees and Cowboys fan only during the playoffs.
4: That's fascinating.
3: It is fascinating.
4: And you chose two Death Star
3: Would they have been Death Stars then in the 60s and 70s, or would it just been fun to root for them at that time?
4: That's fair. That's fair.
3: You know what I mean?
4: Yeah. Yeah, for sure not the Cowboys.
3: No.
4: Not at that point.
3: I mean, the Yankees, I don't know. Yankees were killing it in the 70s.
4: But once again, you had to pick a team that you could actually kind of pay attention to the rest of the year.
3: You had to.
4: So,
3: do you have any of those? You got a back? Well, never mind. I'm not going to ask you that. Yes, every team is your backup team. That is what I have learned.
4: There are teams that I really despise.
3: Never mind. I can't do it.
4: No, there are teams that I don't like.
3: For years and years and years, I would always root for the Steelers too. I would always root. I can't do it now with Rodgers. I just can't.
4: I don't think I have what we would call backup teams, but I do think every year when playoffs start, in every sport, when playoffs start, there is a team or two that I'm like, ooh, yeah, I'd really like to see them win.
3: Mm-hmm. Yeah.
4: Like when Stafford got his ring,
3: I wasn't mad.
4: I was pretty excited.
3: Yeah, who was mad about that, man? That was cool.
4: I was like, that's awesome.
3: That was cool, yeah. 217-359-2255 for the Max Twin City Recycling text line. Feel free to chime in there or on X/Twitter at the Drive 935. Love to hear from you there as well. But All-Star voting has started for Major League Baseball. Is today the first day for that, Pierce the Fierce?
7: Yes. All right. Today was the official first day.
3: And what time did you vote? You've already voted.
7: I voted literally sitting right here right before the show.
3: Oh, okay. That was his way of getting back at you, Evan Stone. He's like, I'm going to get you,
4: okay,
3: Cubs fan. What are you eating over there?
4: I just got a little salad.
3: Salad, huh?
4: Yeah, I found it.
3: Where'd you find a salad?
4: It was here.
3: Just one in the radio
4: station? Been here for a few days.
3: Just an old salad that was hanging around?
4: Yeah.
3: I hope you don't get sick, man.
4: It was in the fridge.
3: I don't know if I trust our fridge.
4: But I think this was, I gave it a few days. This was the last day.
3: No one's going to eat this salad. Fast. My God, if you're not going to eat this salad, I'm going to eat this salad.
4: Yeah. Okay, Pierce, who's your National League first base starter?
3: Oh, we're going
7: to,
3: well,
7: I'm
3: already
7: trying to pull it up.
3: What do you mean? You voted for nothing but Cardinals. He doesn't need to do
7: this.
3: Well,
7: no. So first base, I did vote Alec Burleson. Okay. I did have some where I voted.
3: Listen to him.
7: I did have some where I did vote. The whole, I just voted all Cardinals was kind of a joke. Because I'm not voting Nolan Gorman at third base.
3: You think they should move on from Gorman? I'll ask you that real quick, and then we'll get back to our segment. You think they ought to move him? Because I'm going to talk with a couple of Cardinals reporters this week, and I want to get their take on
7: the
3: it
7: problem
3: for sure.
7: The problem is, who do you replace him with? Because they don't. So JC hasn't really been that good. For me, maybe. But the main thing I've been seeing online is replace Nolan Gorman with Blaze Jordan at AAA, but I don't think Blaze Jordan has ever played third base. I think he's only played first. So,
3: yeah.
7: At least I haven't seen Blaze Jordan play at third. Who knows? He might be able to, but third base is a very hard position to just be plopped there after not really playing it. Even if he has played it, he hasn't played it in a while. So it's like, how can you just, you know, drop someone at the highest level at a position they've never been at? You know?
3: Mm-hmm. Do you agree?
4: Yeah.
3: Yeah. 217-359-2255. All right, let's get into it. I need some sort of music for this. Let's see how long it takes it to play. I don't know. Do I have any baseball music that I can just play? Yeah, no. No, I don't. Nope, sure don't. There's no baseball theme music I can play. I have to find something else that's baseball.
4: Wow.
3: I'm sorry. I got football and basketball in here. That's all I got.
4: Well,
3: okay? I don't have any baseball in there. You know what? Here, I could play. You know what? I know what I'll do. Here, just hold on. I got something for you. There we go. We'll use the curveballs bed.
4: Oh.
3: It's baseball adjacent.
4: Okay. Pierce, you don't need to pull up your previous votes. We'll just go through it again. Who do you got starting at first base for the National League?
7: If I'm going legit, Matt Olson.
4: Yeah, we're going legit.
7: Matt Olson. He's just been on fire this season.
4: Yep, I got Matt Olson, too, as my starting first baseman in the National League. Do you have American League as well, or are you
7: Who
4: are you going American League?
7: Oh, gosh, because it's between Vlad Jr. and Nick Hertz. But I think Nick Hertz has been just slightly better because he's had power.
4: Okay. Okay. There is a lot of guys, low-key, someone who I think has a shot at it. One, Wilson Contreras, playing first really place good. In Boston right really now. Good. But I think the fact that Boston sucks probably keeps him out of it.
7: Oh, easily.
4: I'd probably lean Vlad Guerrero just because of consistency.
3: What, hey, yeah, by the way, what the hell? Why are you talking to Pierce instead of me?
4: Oh, I thought. Oh, sorry.
7: I got it pulled up.
3: You thought what?
4: I thought you were kind of like hosting it, moderating it as we were kind of
3: doing
4: it. Oh, okay. Who do you?
3: Doing
4: you at it?
3: Freaking show with you.
4: I didn't know you wanted to do this. Who do you have? Curtis in the American League.
3: Vlad Guerrero. I got Vlad Guerrero.
4: Yeah, so do I.
3: I got Vlad. He's my guy at the American League at first base.
4: What about in the National League?
3: Oh, I think Pete Alonso's a close one behind Vlad in the AL. You guys both said Matt Olson. I'm going to bring up a guy that we already talked about, Freddie Freeman. I lean a little more towards Freddie than I do Olson right now, but it's a pick. I'm there between those two guys. You can't go wrong with either one. But I'm going to vote for Freddie because you two, since you hijacked this, Pierce the Fierce, I'm turning your mic off, by the way, too. You already voted. I don't want to hear from it. I want to hear from you.
4: There you go.
3: All right, second base.
4: Yeah.
3: Where are you going?
4: I'm still going to ride with Nico. I think Nico Horner is still one of the best defensive second basemen, and he's so consistent at the plate. He doesn't have the power. He doesn't have all of that. But he's still incredibly consistent, and there might be a little homerish in there, but I love Nico.
3: Yeah, it's hard for me not to have the homer fandom and go for Nico, although if I take that out of it, I'm going with Ozzie Albies from, once again, the Braves. Just another loaded team. There's going to be probably a lot of Atlanta guys that I mentioned now that I really look at who I've got here. I would go that route. And who you got in the AL?
4: Right now I'm sitting with Cole Young. I've loved some of the season he's put together. He's hitting 250 at the moment. The next person for me was going to be Ernie Clement.
3: Okay.
4: But I love what Cole Young is doing right now.
3: I don't know if he'll be available to go. Well, never mind. I'm going to take it. I was going to say I really liked what Jose Altuve was doing so far this year, but he's on the DL right now. I don't even know when he's going to be back or not. But he'd get my vote. And Michael Garcia from Kansas City. I know nobody's paying attention to the Royals at all. He's putting together a pretty solid year as well. If you're interested, you can watch him play. I believe he's going to be playing tonight against the Reds. But that's who I would take out of the AL. All right, going third base now.
4: In the National League, one, Nolan Arenado. He is he's still keeping it going down in Arizona. He's having a great year down there.
3: We're going National League, is that what you said?
4: That's what I did, yeah.
3: You did say that. Yes, you did. I don't want to keep saying Braves players, but
4: I mean, at this point you still got Braves guys to go.
3: Austin Riley has had a really, really good year. I'd think about Manny Machado as well. He's not having a bad year with San Diego. I think I'm becoming a Braves fan before your very eyes here. I think I might have to take Austin Riley. That might be the guy I go with.
4: Okay, in American League, I'm going to go with Miguel Vargas, the White Sox. He's hitting 242 right now. He's got 15 homers, 41 RBIs, and 870 OPS. Like he's putting together a very good season so far, and I think it'd be fun to see a White Sox starting in the All-Star game again.
3: I hear you. I can't vote against Jose Ramirez. He's been a monster again to me. He's the best third baseman in all of baseball. Murdering with the Guardians this year. Big fan of Jose Ramirez. He would get my vote in the AL. You ready to move on?
4: Yeah.
3: Yeah. You want to argue about any of that? Are we going shortstop now? Okay. Nope. Let's go shortstop.
4: I got CJ Abrams in Washington. Shortstop right now, hitting 289, 12 bombs, 47 RBIs, but a 907 OPS.
3: In the National League. I'm leaning more veterans, but I really like what he's doing this year. Trey Turner is having a fantastic year with Philadelphia. Shout out to our guy Big Def. I know there's not a lot of bright spots on that Phillies roster, but I lean Trey Turner for my guy in the NL. In the AL, Can you guess? He's my favorite player in the AL as far as second basemen go. And I bet you can't guess.
4: I bet it's Trevor Story.
3: It's not Trevor Story.
4: I bet it's Bobby Witt Jr.
3: It is Bobby Witt Jr.
4: Yeah.
3: You sneaky dog, you. He's fun. And I can't believe he's still there. Like, I'm waiting. I think he's going to get moved. Somebody's going to make a play for Bobby Witt Jr. Before the All-Star break. Somebody's going to get to him before the trade deadline that's going to need a bat and a glove. And he is statistically just – he's head and shoulders above everybody else as far as infielders go.
4: Yep.
3: Patches and Fisher says, where's Pierce's picks? I turned his mic off. He took over the segment. Here, Pierce, you want to say hi to Patches?
7: Hello.
3: All right, there you go, Pierce. There you go.
4: What you guys didn't see is that Pierce had a yo mama joke for Curtis when he walked
3: out. Oh,
4: why he's not allowed to do anything at the moment. I had Bobby Witt Jr. as well.
3: All right, good.
4: So that's why I guessed.
3: Where are we going next? Are we going left field, right field, center field?
4: On the list here on the website, we go to catcher.
3: Oh, catcher. Oh, duh. We skipped right over catcher.
4: Yeah. So I got right now, National League, I'm going to take one of your guys. I got Drake Baldwin in Atlanta.
3: Same. Yeah, and I know he's on the DL right now with an oblique, but tough to root against him. And I can't vote for Contreras in Milwaukee. I just can't do it. I won't. You can't make me do it. No, I'm going to take Baldwin with the Braves. AL, where are you going? You going to take the kid from the Terre Haute Athletics? He's had a pretty good year.
4: Shea Langeliers.
3: Langeliers. Yeah. He's been pretty good this year.
4: He has been, but I got to be honest, I kind of like he's a sneaky one.
3: Mm-hmm.
4: I'm a big Dylan Dingler fan.
3: You just wanted to say Dingler.
4: Dylan Dingler. He's hitting .241 right now. He's got 14 bombs, 43 RBIs. He's got an .830 OPS and that's towards the tops for catchers in the American League. So give me some Dylan Dings.
3: Let me ask you this. Is it cheating if I take Ben Rice at catcher from the Yankees? Because he plays catcher and first base. Is that cheating? I think he probably plays first base a little bit more than he does catcher. But can I get away with that one?
4: I don't know.
3: Will
4: maybe.
3: You count it?
4: Yeah.
3: I don't have the website in front of me. I'm going to take Ben Rice from the Yankees because he's murdering the ball. And 307, his is his slashing line. 307, 401, 672, 12 homers, 32 ribbies against right-handed pitching this year. He's killing right-handed pitching. And he just had another big night. Was that Sunday night, Monday night? He drove in four runs. Yeah, I'm going to go ahead. You know what? It's our segment. I can do this if I want. Nobody can tell me that. I'm taking Ben Rice as my catcher.
4: You can do whatever you want.
3: We already did first baseman. All right, so now where are we going? Are we going outfield now?
4: Now it's outfield. They just have select three.
3: Any three you want. Okay.
4: Which I've got. I've got my three.
3: Tell me your three.
4: Okay, I'm going Michael Harris the second.
3: Okay.
4: He's in Atlanta.
3: Mm-hmm.
4: 865 OPS, which I like that.
3: Mm-hmm.
4: I'm going to go PCA defensively.
3: Oh, yeah. There you go. Let's put PCA on there.
4: And then just a staple, Ronald Acuna Jr. Mm. Those are my three in the National League.
3: Okay. I know it would be fashionable to not vote for him, but because of how last year went, but Juan Soto's having a much, much, much better year this year with the Mets. And so he's my first guy I'm going to take for the All-Star game for the NL. After that, I like James Wood with the Nationals. Slashing .289, .432, .586, 12 homers, 27 ribbies against righties on the year. What is his overall stats? Well, I just lost it. It doesn't matter. He's another one that's just killing the ball. I really like that kid. If you're not familiar, check him out. And then one more. Kyle Schwarber, my friend. I wish he was still playing for the Chicago Cubs. He is an outfielder, sort of. I mean, technically, he's a left fielder, my friend, for the Phillies. I'm taking a couple of Phillies here. But I'm going to take Schwarbs with my third. And then in the AL, sir.
4: In the AL.
3: Come on, you got to take. Well, I'll shut up. You go ahead.
4: I'm trying to just.
3: I'm ready.
4: Scroll through. Well, then go.
3: Aaron Judge is the clear number one all-star this year. Head and shoulders. We haven't even talked about it.
4: They put him in a weird spot on this list.
3: Aaron Judge has got to be the honestly, guy in the outfield this year as far as hitting goes and all-stars. Yordan Alvarez would be another one from Houston. I would take him immediately. And then it's a little dicey trying to, you know what? I like the Terre Haute Athletics. I'm going to take another player. I'm going to take Brent Rooker. How about that? Put Brent Rooker out there. I don't.
4: Okay.
3: He had a hot start. He's cooled off. But I feel like the Terre Haute Athletics deserve a little more love. So I'm going to take Brent Rooker.
4: Okay. I'm going to put Cody Bellinger out there. Yeah. So that's two Yanks.
3: All right.
4: And then they put this in. Man, I'm on the actual voting website.
3: Mm-hmm.
4: And they organize this very poorly.
3: I'm doing just fine. I don't know why you're struggling.
4: Are you on that website?
3: No,
4: that's
3: my own research that I've done.
4: Okay.
3: I'm prepared.
4: We decided we were doing this 10 minutes ago.
3: Yeah, well, I work fast.
4: Go ahead and give me,
3: you want Sammy Sosa? Is that who you want?
4: Well, I was looking for him, but I can't find him on this freaking website. Give me Wade Meckler.
3: This is the first name you saw. You just
4: I like his slash line's pretty good. He's hitting .323.
3: How about Riley Green? How about you mix it up? Take Riley Green from Detroit. How about him?
4: No, I'm really excited about these DHs.
3: All right.
4: That's who I'm actually excited
3: That's what you're
4: about.
3: Looking at as the DH? Okay.
4: Yeah.
3: Should I have saved Schwarbs for my DH spot?
4: Well, probably.
3: Probably. But. I don't care. I'm fine.
4: Because right. I got Schwarbs on the right. National League DH. I was wondering when you popped him out there, but
3: all right, fine. I'll put Schwarbs at the DH, and then I'll take. Let's say I already took Josh Wood. I don't want to take Bellinger. I'm not going to take Yelich. There's a lot of Brewers I could vote for. I'm not going to. Never mind.
4: I think there's a
3: Jordan Walker. There you go. I'm going to take Jordan Walker. Jordan Walker gets a vote from me.
4: All right, there you go.
3: Boom. Jordan Walker.
4: Schwarbs, and then an easy one in the American League, Yordan Alvarez in Houston.
3: You're going to put him at DH?
4: Yeah.
3: Okay.
4: That's how he's listed on the Major League.
3: All right, fine. I'll move him to DH. And then I'll take Roman Anthony and put him in the outfield. There. I'm done.
4: Yeah. So I can only vote how it's set up to vote. Yordan is not in the outfield on the MLB website.
3: Wade on the text line, 217-359-2255. What's wrong with Jordan Walker? Nope. No, I didn't even see that text. I swear. I took Jordan Walker because I'm not going to take any Brewers. All right. I don't have any issues taking Jordan Walker. Just said he's fun to watch play. So Jordan Walker gets picked. By me.
4: Okay. Yeah.
3: Are you happy? There you go. There's our all-star team. We didn't do pitchers. Do we have to do pitchers?
4: I don't think you can vote for pitchers.
3: Okay. Thank God, because this segment's gone pretty long. I don't know if I want to vote for pitchers now.
4: All right, Pierce. Who did you vote for? Let's get all.
3: What?
7: I mean, I can go quick. Just
3: no. No, you won't go quick. You hijacked the whole segment. You kicked me out of my own show, for God's sake. You enjoy what do you got over there? Dr. Pepper and Funyuns?
7: Hang on. This is Coke Zero. Okay.
3: You enjoy your Coke Zero and Funyuns. And
4: Coke Zero and Funyuns.
3: I do like Funyuns. I respect Funyuns choice. Good. Yeah. All right. 217-359-2255. That's your number for the Max Twin City Recycling text line. Love to hear from you there. Also, we're gonna draft. Are we doing a draft? Now that we just drafted the All-Star team, we really just did picks.
4: I've got it organized alphabetically. That's why.
7: Yeah.
3: Oh my god!
7: I was on the website too.
4: That's
7: the problem. I was on the website. I was on the website. I was like, you have it alphabetically. That's why. That's why you can't find Judge.
4: I was like, what is happening right now? This is the dumbest website. Oh, that's why. It's on there alphabetically.
8: Don't worry, nobody's listening anyway.
3: Oh my gosh.
4: What? Yeah, Matt and Sydney. Baseball sucks. That's right.
9: The
4: Band World Cup, baby.
3: No, we're not talking World Cup.
4: Hey, today's World Cup goal was Landon Donovan against Slovenia.
3: That's on our
4: Instagram into the second half as we were down 2-0 to Slovenia in 2010 in the group stages. Couldn't lose to them. Landon Donovan comes right out of halftime. sends the ball almost through the roof of the net. A beautiful goal.
3: It's a beautiful goal.
4: Started the comeback. And that was my eighth favorite.
3: Do you have your favorite goals ranked in ABC order as well? Did you? Is that
4: no,
3: how you
4: they're
3: found
4: in
3: them?
4: Numerical order.
3: Oh, just checking.
4: So that's what happened.
3: What there. Are we drafting next?
4: Hateable players. Who do you hate? The most hateable team.
3: All right. 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We'll do that next on The Drive.
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3: Who do you hate, baby? 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It is The Drive. I'm Curtis. That's Evan. Our fine pro wrestling intern, Pierce the Fierce, the French Hammer, in studio with us.
7: I am here.
3: What did you just say?
7: I am here when my mic is not on.
3: He's here. Pierce is here. It's draft day. We're a day late. Well, that's because we got off by a day with some of the mess on Monday, getting back in the swing of things yesterday. And I love this subject. Draft the most hateable athletes in sports history. I love it. I already got so many names running through my mind. 217-359-2255.
4: Curtis, you win the spin, so I think that means you get to pick where you want to draft.
3: Okay. I'll go third. I'm going to go third.
4: Okay.
3: I'm going to go third.
4: Try and get that wraparound.
3: I'm going to do the wraparound, yeah.
4: Okay.
3: You or Pierce the Fierce? Who's second?
4: Pierce, where do you want to draft?
7: I'll go second.
3: Ah, so Evan Stone gets the first overall pick. The most hated athlete draft. Now, we've established that the hotkeys are still a little slow, not exactly working as they should. So let's see how long it takes for this draft key to fire here. I clicked it. 1, 2, 3. There. Hey, that wasn't too bad.
4: Seemed worse.
3: And if you're not familiar, we do our drafts snake style, which means Evan will get the first pick, then Pierce. I will get back-to-back picks to end the first round and start the second round, and so on and so forth. We each end up with five. And today's subject is the most hateable athletes in all of sports history. I'm going to keep changing the title of it however I want. 217-359-2255. Feel free to tell us who we're missing or who you hate. And, Evan, since you have the first pick, who are you going to go with, buddy?
4: This is tough because I don't think...
3: Well, it went right away that time. Holy cow.
4: Wow. I don't think there's a for sure absolute number one overall pick. Okay? But here's what I'm going to do. Oh, man.
3: Mm-hmm.
4: We did Pierce second. Okay. I'm also the secretary, so I have to write this down.
3: Uh-huh.
4: I'm going to go Lance Armstrong.
3: Oh, man. That's really good.
7: That is a good pick.
3: That is really, really, really good.
4: I'm going to go Lance Armstrong, a guy who I think was an American hero for a while. And then, he loses the testicle. And people are like, oh, buddy, we're rooting for you. And then it comes out that he's a cheater. And then he denied it.
3: Yeah.
4: And it's pretty obvious that he was a cheater.
3: So. Oh, that's a good one. Well done with your first overall pick. Okay. Yeah. Yeah, you might have won it right there. All right.
4: I don't know about all that.
3: Pierce the Fierce, you're up now.
7: All right. With my first pick.
3: Don't hype it up. Just win it right there. All right.
4: I don't know about all that.
3: Pierce the Fierce, you're up next.

0: A lot of people hate him because they ain't him. Tom Brady.
1: Okay.
0: Tom Flippin' Brady is going to be my next pick in the most hateable players draft.
1: All right.
0: All right. You're back up, Pierce.
1: All right, Pierce. Right.
2: I'm going to go with the guy who got hated because of information that came out after he won a World Series. I'm going to go with Jose Altuve.
0: Oh. Oh, my. One of my all-star picks. Now you're going to go with Jose Altuve. Okay.
2: Every single time he's up
3: Trash
2: to bat.
3: Can, man.
2: Every time he's up to bat, I hear him get booed in every single stadium.
1: Okay.
2: So,
1: all right. Well, I have pretty much my whole list still available to me.
0: Mm-hmm.
1: I did lose Brady. Okay. I'm going to go with my second pick. He was so, I think he's become hateable because of who he's become, because he was so likable as a player. But it's been a hit after hit after hit. I'm going to go Brett Favre, number two.
0: Ah, very good. I hit the button.
1: All right. And then at number three, I am going to go, see, I don't know if this is a hateable player, but it's definitely an infamous player. Give me O.J. Simpson.
0: Come on, man. All right, fine. You got O.J.
1: He's killing people. Allegedly.
0: Allegedly.
2: He does bring up a good point there.
0: I didn't know we were going this route, okay?
1: What?
0: Are we, all right, well, fine then. Well, you okay. All right, I see what you're
1: is that
0: doing.
1: Not, what did I do wrong? He's
0: nothing.
1: A hateable player, isn't
0: nothing.
1: He?
0: Nothing. Literally, okay, here's the controversy. Literally nobody hated O.J. when he was a player.
1: Oh.
0: Nobody did. But
1: well, I don't know. I wasn't alive.
0: Nobody did. 2,000 yards, Buffalo Bills, all that stuff. Oh, the juice was loose. And
1: you want me to
0: go
1: again?
0: Nope, you got
1: okay,
0: it.
1: Okay, all right.
0: No,
1: I didn't
0: go
1: know.
0: Ahead. Pierce, take
1: know.
0: Go ahead
2: I'm
0: and take
2: pick.
0: Wait, do you want Aaron Hernandez now or you want him to take Hernandez during a little
2: while? He does bring up a good point.
1: I don't think anybody ever hated Aaron. They've just
2: Well, you know, after the incident, he might have been
1: caught.
2: Hated. Are we going the route of
0: you
2: know, you
0: pick who
2: horrible
0: you hate.
2: People. If we are going that route, I'll pick Aaron Hernandez.
0: Oh, there you go. All right, Pierce.
1: Whoa.
0: There you go. All right. Okay.
2: Okay, this is my first time, so how many picks do we get?
0: You got five.
2: All right.
0: Five picks, my man. You really flustered me.
1: I'm
0: this.
1: Sorry. I genuinely did not think that was going to be like a crazy thing, but
0: no, it's all right.
1: I have a whole list.
0: So. I mean, nobody likes OJ now. I'm not, don't put me in the OJ fan club or something.
1: You don't
0: okay?
1: think he did it.
0: I think he did. But you know what? I'm going to tell you something.
1: You're a free
0: she's,
1: OJ
0: no,
1: guy.
0: She's going to be so mad at me. At the time, my mom would go, well, they said he was innocent. And I'm like, 11. I was like, he did it, mom. He did it. But the jury said he didn't do it.
1: What?
0: Okay. All right. I'm trying to get away from
2: from
0: murderers.
2: Very bad people.
0: Yeah. you gonna take Ty Cobb with your next pick? Or?
1: He's on my list. He's on my list.
0: Now, people did hate Ty Cobb.
2: Evan came to play today.
0: All right, I'm going to go with a guy that I didn't personally hate. However, a lot of people did, and that made it really, really fun for... You know what? No, I'm taking that back. I'm going to stop myself right now.
1: Whoa.
0: I'm going to take in a player that I did hate. Yeah, I'm backing up. John Starks, that's who I'm taking with my third pick. Most hateable players of all time. New York Knicks, John Starks. Man, did I hate that dude back in the day. I was going to try to go with
1: really?
0: Somebody that I was like, yeah, lots of people didn't like this guy, but I was like, no, I'm sticking with the people I didn't like. John Starks, that's
1: okay.
0: who I'm taking.
1: All right.
0: Okay. And now am I still up?
1: Yes.
0: I'm still
1: wrap
0: up.
1: Around.
0: I feel like I need to go baseball or hockey here. Boy, that's tough.
1: Ooh, hockey. I know Claude Lemieux.
0: Claude,
1: it might be two on the nose.
0: Claude was who I was going to go with. Yeah.
1: R.I.P.
0: Yeah, and that's why I'm like, I don't know. Yeah, I don't know if I should. Okay. Man, this is tough. This is tougher than it should be. I'm going to go baseball, and I'm going to go A.J. Pierzynski. That's who I'm going to take right here with my next pick of hateable players.
1: Spoken like a true Cubs
0: fan. There you go. Hey, I'm going to do it. I'm going to save the last one. I don't know if I can take Claude Lemieux now that you... But Claude was the ultimate hockey villain.

0: And he loved it. He loved being the villain. Yeah. All right, you're up, Pierce.
1: All right, I'm going to go with a guy who is hated by his own team because he ruined, if you ask the fans, he ruined a possible dynasty. I'm going to go with Draymond Green.
2: Ooh.
0: Oh, there's the nice modern villain.
2: He was on my list. He was going to be one of these picks here. Okay, okay. All right, so these are my last two.
0: Mm-hmm.
2: Man, I've got some good ones on here as well.
0: Mm-hmm.
2: Go ahead and give me a wonderful, should I do Ron Artest, Meta World Peace? I'm going to go Ron Artest.
0: All right.
2: The old Malice at the Palace, the whole thing. And then the bit obviously is for me to go Ty Cobb here.
0: Well, he should go Ty Cobb.
2: I should go Ty
0: Cobb. He's your favorite player ever.
2: He is on the list, and because I like him as a player, he's not going to make this list. He's one of my favorite players of all time. So I'm going to go with someone who will never be in the Hall of Fame, even though they should. Give me Barry Bonds.
1: I was just about to go with him.
0: Oh, that's a good one, yeah. Mm-hmm. Fantastic choice. All right, Pierce, your last pick, buddy. Who are you going to take?
1: Okay, I'm probably... I don't know if I'm going to get clowned for this pick.
2: I hope I don't.
1: Will.
2: You will.
1: Yeah, we're counting racing, right, as well?
0: Yeah, any sport, yeah.
1: Okay, this is, at least to my knowledge, the only guy who got wrecked and got cheered for getting wrecked. I'm going to go with Joey Logano.
0: What? My guy, Joey Logano? I thought you were going to go with Jeff Gordon or something like that. Go with the Rainbow
2: Warrior.
0: I legitimately
2: thought you were going to go Kurt Busch.
1: I don't know. I'm going with what I know, so.
2: Okay.
0: Okay, he's going with what he knows. All right, that's what he knows.
2: All right, Kurt.
0: Yeah.
2: You got a wide open board.
0: Yeah, I do. Well, I do. I got a lot of guys here I'm going through and looking at. And
2: hey, Wade threw out a good one on the text line. The Iron Sheik.
0: He sure did. Yeah, but man, I sure did love the Iron Sheik after he got out of wrestling. He was one of my favorite people on social media ever.
2: Maybe Vince McMahon.
0: You know what? Not a good guy, it turns out.
2: Not a good guy.
0: It turns out not a great guy. It turns out Vince McMahon, not a positive figure. Boy, this is really tough. Ooh,
2: you want me to throw some names out at you that I had on my list?
0: No, because that wouldn't be fair.
2: Okay.
0: I mean, I kind of do, but but no. All right, I'm gonna go hockey. And I'm going to go modern. I'm going to go Brad Marchand is my pick for the modern villains of sports hockey. Not a likable guy, a dirty player. Yeah. He relishes that.
2: Is he Boston?
0: Boston, yeah. I was thinking about guys from the Red Wings or anything like that. Heath just mentioned Pete Rose. I thought about Pete, but I don't care that Pete gambled. I don't care. 217 texter, Barry Bonds sucks worse than soccer.
2: That's pretty sucky, huh? For this audience, that's rough.
0: I did think about, going with a wrestler or something like that. I thought that might be fun.
2: Mm.
0: You know?
1: Who'd you have picked?
0: Well, that's a good question. I mean, Vince McMahon is kind of the worst. But
1: other than Vince McMahon, I probably would have picked Hulk Hogan. Because after everything that came out, he became despised in the wrestling community.
0: Well, that's true. But now everyone loves him again because he's not here anymore.
2: What if you guys are way more in this world than I am? But Bret Hart, was he?
0: Everybody loves the Hitman.
1: Oh, everyone loves Bret Hart.
2: Because when the whole Montreal Screwjob thing went down, everybody obviously was on Team Bret Hart.
0: Oh, I'm still Team Bret.
2: And then I think how the Hitman responded after all of that. I feel like people turned on him a little bit.
1: I think the main reason why is because Bret Hart over the years continued to talk about like different things. And
2: it's
1: he talked about it, dude. He talked about how he kept on getting screwed by people, and people started calling him a crybaby.
0: Listen.
1: At least this is what I've heard. This is not my personal feelings.
0: I mean, maybe people quit asking him the question. It wasn't like he's running around doing interviews going, let me tell you about Vince McMahon and Bill Goldberg and why I hate those guys.
2: He might have been.
0: Wade said Bobby Heenan. That would have been one of my choices. or Paul Heyman, if I was going to go Paul with a pro Heyman. Wrestling one. Conor McGregor was somebody I had on my list from MMA. Ooh. Conor likes being a villain, crazy little leprechaun that he is, psycho that he is. He likes being hated. He relishes that.
2: Who's the dude that keeps getting kicked out for drug use, though?
0: Boy, that's a wide open one in the world of MMA, buddy.
2: Come on. It's the guy. He was at the top.
0: John Jones.
2: John Jones
0: is a good villain in the world of sports.
2: That would have been a good one.
0: Yeah.
1: I know... Floyd Mayweather,
0: great pick for a sports villain. Maybe I want to put him on my list. And
2: well, I also then
0: take
2: I had
0: Marshan off.
2: Grayson Allen.
0: I couldn't think of his name. Yes, what a awful
2: Christian
0: person.
2: Leitner. I know people hated Christian Leitner.
0: JT and Champagne says Steve Alford. There's another one.
2: Ooh, yeah,
0: there's a good one.
2: Terrell Owens doing sit-ups in his driveway. Mm. You know, it's just like, okay, that shtick got old so fast.
0: I don't know who, I've lost it. Somebody texted in about the Pistons. I think it was Patches and
2: Bad
0: Fish.
2: Boys.
0: The Bad Boys, the Pistons from the 80s and 90s. Yeah, you could take anybody off that
2: I had
0: squad.
2: Rodman on my list.
0: Yeah, Rodman, great one. But I loved Rodman. I
2: know,
0: couldn't pick
2: once
0: him
2: he became
0: I loved him.
2: Yours, it was okay, yeah.
0: He was so fun. Yeah. Loved Rodman.
2: But when he wasn't yours.
0: I get it.
2: Hateable.
0: I get it. Especially with the Pistons. Not so much with the Spurs. The Spurs, it was, he just existed there.
2: And honestly, and it's such a niche crowd. If we were in a different market, I think Jordan is kind of on this list. I have a buddy of mine who's a diehard Jazz fan, has always been. And he said, there's nobody I hate more in the entire universe of sports than Michael Jordan. And I think because he shut the door on so many people, I think he's hated in communities. Yeah. Bill Laimbeer.
0: Wade on the text line bringing up Bill Laimbeer again. Yeah, he's the villain, in my opinion, from that group of Pistons.
2: Yeah.
0: You know, Isaiah Thomas got away with a lot. Like but he was so nice. He was so friendly in his post-game interviews, but he still chopped people in the neck. Mike Vick is another one that should have probably been mentioned, but we didn't. Do you know who Michael Vick is?
1: I know who Michael Vick is.
0: All right, just checking. We're way overdue for a break, but let's run through the list again real quick, Evan Stone, and then we'll let you know how to vote.
2: Most hated athletes, I got Lance Armstrong, Brett Favre, O.J. Simpson, Ron Artest, and Barry Bonds. Pierce took A-Rod, Jose Altuve, Aaron Hernandez, Draymond Green, and Joey Logano. Curtis took Aaron Rodgers, Tom Brady, John Starks, A.J. Pierzynski, and Brad Marchand.
0: I think your list wins just hearing it out loud like that. I'm
2: I
0: hopeful.
2: Feel good about my
0: You got
2: list.
0: A good list of hateable people. 217-359-2255. That's your number for the Max Twin City Recycling text line. 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
0: Now that we've got all that hate out of our system, we can relax a little bit. 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I'm Curtis, that's Evan. Our fine intern, Pierce the Fierce, master of the suplex, the French hammer.
1: That's right.
0: We were drafting the most hateable athletes in the history of sports, and a good couple just rolled in from Kyle. He says Jack Tatum and Bill Romanowski. Yeah, Romanowski. What a jerk. Loved being a jerk, too. Mm-hmm. Who else did we miss? Let us know. 217-359-2255. Pierce, who did you say? You saw a couple of names. You mentioned LeBron. Who else?
1: LeBron, Tiger Woods.
0: Tiger Woods. Yeah, I don't... When Tiger was Tiger, everybody loved him. I don't remember people... Well, I should say that.
1: I mean...
0: There were some...
1: There was people who hate him for a certain reason, but...
0: What are you trying to say, Pierce?
1: I'm not saying anything. I love Tiger Woods.
0: Okay.
2: Was the certain reason?
0: Yeah, what was that certain reason? Would you inform the audience?
1: I mean, I think you can know.
2: If it's him...
0: I can know. I don't know what it is.
2: Well, I mean, if it's his infidelity,
1: that came out afterwards. No, I was saying...
0: What are you trying to say, Pierce?
1: People are racist. What do you want me to say?
2: Oh, well, all right.
0: Goodness, Pierce.
1: I love Tiger. I love Tiger.
0: How dare you? How dare you, Pierce?
2: People are racist.
0: I'm saving that clip forever.
1: What do you want me to say?
0: I'm saving that forever, and that's going to be a sound drop that you're going to hear all summer long. It'll be if anything's going on. People are racist. I'm going to throw that in there. Oh, I thought that was something going out over the air. It's you. What are you doing?
2: I'm trying to figure out how to spell A.J. Pierzynski's name.
0: Why don't you just Google it?
2: I did. So now I'm copying
1: That's what he's
2: it.
1: Trying to do. I'm reading it. Google it.
0: Just copy and paste
2: reading.
0: It.
2: It's not Aaron. It's Anthony.
0: I didn't know what his name was.
2: Well, we had a lot of Aarons get drafted in this.
0: I took Aaron Rodgers. Who else? Oh, and Hernandez.
2: Hernandez. And I thought it was Aaron Jr. Pierzynski.
0: Mm-hmm.
2: Let's
0: run through the list one more time. Let people vote.
2: We got me.
0: Evan Stone. Are you about to yawn?
2: I was gonna. Mm-hmm. Lance Armstrong, Brett Favre, O.J. Simpson, Ron Artest, Barry Bonds. Pierce took A-Rod, Jose Altuve, Aaron Hernandez, Draymond Green, and Joey Logano. Curtis took Aaron Rodgers, Tom Brady, John Starks, A.J. Pierzynski, and Brad Marchand.
0: Yes. Cardinals baseball on the way in about 45 minutes with the pregame. First pitch scheduled for 6:45. If you're looking for the Cubs broadcast, you can find that on our sister station, US 105.9. Cardinals trying to get one tonight from Texas before the series is over.

0: playoffs, Cubs cards. We'll let Pierce have his moment.
1: He gets a moment.
0: We'll let Pierce have a moment.
1: Yeah.
0: So lots to get to in the next hour before the Cardinals. It's The Drive.
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7: In a massive way. That's a bolt to right field and a 1-0 lead for the Cardinals. Up left field side, half on the move, and that's going to bounce in front of him. He never got there. A possible rundown. Up the middle, base hit, just like you said, Anthony Rizzo. One run is in, two runs are home. It's 5-0 Cardinals.
8: 1-2, hit in the air, right center field and deep. Back goes Fermin at the wall, makes the catch. Deep right center, ball game over, Cardinals win. Conforto gave it a long ride just to the dead center. Fermin went back, had maybe a step or two to spare, pulled it in, and the ball game is over. The Cardinals win it 5-1.
9: You might be wondering, why would we be playing the highlights from Cubs Cardinals weekend series a couple days late? You might be wondering why we would do that, Evan Stone. I'll tell you why.
10: You just did that for Pierce, didn't you?
9: Because Pierce the Fierce is here, our fine pro wrestling intern back in studio. And he came in on Monday. He was ready to talk trash. He had his Cardinals jersey on. If you're watching on YouTube, look at the smile on that young man's face.
10: No jersey today, though. Fair weather.
9: No, you got you got a radio t-shirt on there. I wanted to give you your moment. Mm-hmm. Because you are a man on the streets at Busch Stadium over the weekend.
10: Yeah, but so talk to us about the series, but you can only talk about the game you went to.
11: Of course, you know, the one game we lose. That game was a lot of fun, even though the Cardinals lost. I'm not going to lie, I was fairly close to, like, the tarps off section. Like, I was probably, like, a few sections away. And as soon as PCA came up and I heard them chanting overrated, I was like, oh, PCA is about to have, like, an insane game. I was like, anytime fans start chanting overrated as a player, that tends to fire them up so they start doing better. And then, look, I'm a Cardinals fan, but that was a cool moment seeing PCA hit the home run straight into the tarps off section.
10: Yeah,
11: I was like, oh yeah, he's gonna go off today.
10: I often have that thought, like, what a psychological warfare thing to do. That, like, let's just say when Michigan basketball came here in, you know, February or whenever was.
9: Yeah,
10: and Merez Johnson comes down to the floor and everyone is just silent. Like, there's just nothing. No reaction, no, because you know that the vitriol they threw out there, like, you think it's going to rattle them, but you know an elite athlete, it's going to have the opposite effect.
11: Yeah, that's the thing. Anything you've said to an elite athlete, they've heard, like, 100 times worse. So them hearing overrated, if anything, is just going to be like, all right, I'm just going to prove you wrong.
10: Yeah.
11: And, I mean, like, I've seen it time and time again. There's videos of, like, people calling Bryce Harper overrated, then the next pitch, home run.
9: Remember when, like, people would call Jordan overrated, what he would do to him?
12: Remember that?
9: Man,
12: just eat people alive.
10: He would run an organization into the ground.
12: What are you talking about? What organization? Who?
10: The one he owned for
12: They got a basketball team there?
10: Exactly. Exactly.
12: What happened to Larry Johnson and Alonzo Mourning? I don't remember anything after those guys.
10: Did anybody say he was overrated during his playing career?
12: No, of course not. It wasn't wasn't until you and Coop came along.
11: There had to be like some people. Like, there's always
12: I'll go ahead and turn Pierce's mic off now.
10: To be fair, I never said he was overrated.
12: Yeah, you did.
10: No, I didn't.
12: Okay.
10: I said Jordan is the greatest basketball player of all time.
12: Mm-hmm.
10: I just said I think it's a conversation that's closer than people want to admit. That's all.
12: All right.
10: That's all I said.
12: Let's see if we get a text from the 847.
10: Coop is the one who is all like, oh, LeBron's better than Jordan.
12: Yeah, blame it on Coop. He's not here.
10: You go find the tape.
12: It's another thing. We do have the tape. You can listen to us in podcast form wherever you would like, Apple Podcasts, Spotify. Just like and subscribe. We appreciate the 5-star reviews. Helps us out a lot. 217-359-2255. Jay Money already, he's firing at you. Hey, Jordan hasn't ran down his NASCAR. What do you think about that?
10: I don't know. Maybe. I can't. No response.
12: He's going to leave you alone today, Jay Money. He's still.
10: They just won a big race, I think, didn't they?
12: Jordan?
10: A couple weeks ago, yeah. No?
12: Maybe. I don't know.
10: Yeah, you don't know either.
12: I don't. I'm not going to sit here and act like I do.
10: I saw him out there in his camo cargo shorts.
12: What's wrong with camo cargo shorts? What's wrong with that?
10: Hey, nothing. His camo no-show socks.
12: What's wrong with camo? What's wrong with that? What's wrong with no-show socks?
10: I'm not saying anything.
12: Should he be describing
10: what he was wearing. That's all I was doing.
12: Should he be wearing, what, like long soccer socks? Would you rather Michael Jordan walk around in those?
10: No.
12: Is that what you want him to wear? No, candy stripers or something like that?
10: Oof, no.
12: Did you own any of those back in the day? Was that ever your thing?
10: What are candy stripers?
12: The soccer socks. Yeah, you pull them up to your knees and they look like candy canes.
10: But I've never heard them called candy stripers.
12: Yes, that's what they're literally, that's what they would sell.
10: I've only heard them called tube socks.
12: Tube socks too, yeah.
10: Huh.
12: 217-359-2255. If you're wearing tube socks, hey, let's see how the hot buttons are doing here. Let's see.
13: Give them a heater.
12: All right, it's taking about 5-10 seconds to fire those. So we're still where we were yesterday, but we're getting there, man. We're on the air. We'll take it. Plenty to get to today. We'll talk Cardinals and Cubs baseball and the current series both teams are in. NBA Finals tonight, yeah. Game one starts tonight.
10: Game one.
12: You ready, baby?
10: New York, baby.
12: You ready for that? Maybe we'll do a little Stanley Cup talk as well, and MLB All-Star voting is officially underway as of today. Thank you for that one. Our fine intern, the pro wrestling Pierce, the Fierce, the French Hammer, and he's nodding over there. Yeah, you already voted, right?
11: Yes.
12: Yeah.
11: All Cardinals.
12: All Cardinals, yeah.
11: Even Sorry. The players who obviously don't deserve it.
10: I misspoke. Mm-hmm. NBA Finals is in San Antonio tonight.
12: San Antonio tonight. What did you say?
10: I said New York.
12: It was in San Antonio
10: tonight. It's in San Antonio.
12: Not Carmen and Fisher. How about those Golden Knights, game one of the Stanley Cup, buddy?
10: Yeah.
12: I mean.
10: Dude, Carolina is.
12: What's going on there? I'm glad that Not Carmen brought that up. But, like, have we all just severely underestimated the Knights? Have we severely underestimated Vegas and what they've been doing in the postseason?
10: I mean, yes.
12: Yeah.
10: But.
12: Yeah, that's the answer.
10: I think part of the personal bias that I have currently is that the one Blackhawks game I went to this year, they played Vegas and the Hawks won. So I think I'm like, it'll fall apart at some point.
12: They'll blow it in the night.
10: But I mean, listen, Carolina was one of the best teams in the NHL this year. Mm-hmm. And they, just dominated a Montreal team. But Vegas just swept Colorado.
12: That's what I'm saying. Look, here we are. Maybe the Knights are. That's another thing with postseason hockey. It makes it so much fun. Teams peaking at the right time. Not Carmen just said on the text line. Carter Hart has been standing on his head. He's been insane. A lot of fun. So we'll talk about all that.
10: Scott they got a Taylor, guy with the last name Stone too. So that's always
12: any
10: helpful.
12: Relation.
10: I'm sure. Yeah.
12: Yeah. Any relation? Yeah,
10: that's cousin.
12: 217-359-2255. My guy Scott in Terre Haute. I have camo shorts on right now. Headed to a bass tournament. Always wear them fishing. Stone is now the fashion police.
10: Well, I've always been the fashion police.
12: I need some sort of sound effect but, for you and the fashion police.
10: Camo shorts while going to a bass tournament.
12: Wait. What's wrong with camo shorts?
10: No, that's fine.
12: What about what if you go to a concert? Camo shorts, black t-shirt. You got a problem with that?
10: No.
12: Hmm?
10: No.
12: That's fine. That's what you wear when you go to a concert.
10: Yeah, sure. Go for it. Some Vans. Is that what you wear? Some Vans?
12: No, I don't wear Vans.
10: And what kind of shoes do you wear to go to a concert?
12: Anything that are... See, here's the deal. My shoes aren't very stylish. If it's got to be high tops because I got to... You know how many times I've rolled my left ankle? How many times I've messed up the ligaments in my ankle?
10: Hey, you know, I don't know.
12: Many times. So I just wear high tops, whatever it is. Usually, you know, like what I'm wearing right now, these are high tops.
10: I don't know.
12: They're all black. Nah, Reeboks. They're just nice and comfy. Chris and Sidora's fashion police. At least he's paying attention. Thank goodness. He's looking at something over there, Chris. Thank you for chiming in. We appreciate that. 287-359-2255 for the Max Twin City Recycling text line. What are you laughing about?
10: Just the delayed hot.
12: It's okay. We're going to have to deal with that. Hey, that's just what we have to deal with until this gets fixed around here. I'm just happy that we're on the air. You know.
10: I know, because you're so good at the hotkeys.
12: Mm-hmm.
10: When the system is working correctly,
12: oh, it adds to the
10: it'll
12: show.
10: It'll never hit during you talking.
12: What does that mean? I've hotkeyed myself.
10: No. I mean, like you'll never talk over a hotkey.
12: Ah, well.
10: So if you're talking and a hotkey plays, I just knowed you. You hit that like 5 seconds
12: ago.
10: All
12: right. Well, here we're gonna do. There's not a lot of Illini headlines today, but we'll do one. Let's see how long it takes the music to fire. 5, 4, 3, 2, 1.
14: Illini
12: boom!
14: Headlines.
12: There it is.
10: Let's go.
12: All right. Here we go for the second consecutive season. Illinois' Kenta Miyoshi was named an Academic All-American by College Sports Communicators, the organization announced on Wednesday. Climbing as high as number 6 in the ITA singles rankings and number 2 in the ITA doubles rankings, Miyoshi was a 2-time singles All-American with the Orange and Blue and completed his degree in strategy, innovation, and entrepreneurship in May. Illinois Director of Track and Field and Cross Country, Petros Cipriano, announced the signing of sprinter Keelan Wright to the team today. Wright transfers to the U of I after spending her freshman season at Georgia, only competing in a handful of meets throughout the season. She owns personal best of 7.31 in the 60-meter, 11.38 in the 100-meter, and a 23.21 in the 200-meter. Prior to college, she was a 2-time California state runner-up in the 100-meter dash and 200-meter dash. And will be a part of the squad starting next season. And there you go. A brief one. Those are your Illini headlines.
10: All right.
12: Jay Money says high top Converse. Yeah. I mean, might have some high top Converse. As long as I don't roll my ankle and fall down, I'm good. That's all I worry about. Don't want to fall down. All
10: right.
12: Happens too often. More than I'd like to admit. When was the last time you fell down?
10: You know, that's a great question.
12: You can't. Yeah. See,
10: that
12: what's
10: like,
12: it like
10: I
12: to have
10: legitimately
12: good...
10: fell. I mean, I fell playing basketball a week or two ago, but that's like in action.
12: Mm.
10: If I'm talking about like, when's the last time I just fell down?
12: Yeah. Like you're minding your own business. You're walking all of a sudden.
10: I don't know if
12: down
10: I can tell you.
12: Mm-hmm. What's it like to have functioning ankles, huh? I bet you've never torn any ligaments in your ankles.
10: I've not.
12: Nope.
10: No.
12: That must be nice.
10: No. I'm just nimble like a kitty cat.
12: You are. You're going to need to be nimble because you've only got, 10 days until you and Tristan Thomas hook it up on the hardwood? Mm. Right? 10, 11 days until
10: June 14th.
12: Let's talk about that real quick before that slips away from our brains, because you got tickets for it, and it's all for a good cause. So fill folks in that aren't familiar, Evanstone.
10: Yes, sir. So the CU Celebrity Basketball Game, June 14th. Parkland College, 5 p.m., I believe. We're supporting the Illinois Basketball Club Scholarship Fund. And so they got kids of all ages that are part of the Illinois Basketball Club. And as they work through the club, they can work towards college scholarships.
12: Mm-hmm.
10: Let's get them into school.
12: That's awesome.
10: So all proceeds for this game will end up going to the Illinois Basketball Club Scholarship Fund.
12: And I know I'm putting you on the spot because you don't have the rosters in front of you, but are there any names that you remember from your team that you can mention, or the other teams?
10: Oh, well, I mean,
12: I suppose you could effort that, but here's the question while you're getting that stuff.
10: Yeah.
12: Are you guys going to practice? Are you going to have any practices before the game?
10: No.
12: Not a chance?
10: No.
12: You think you're going to do any practicing? You're going to go to the Y? Or do you have a hoop at your house? You're going to go out in the garage and shoot around a little?
10: No, I'm
12: going
10: to.
12: You're just going out cold then, huh?
10: I've been doing some wall sits.
12: Yeah.
10: I'm going to get some wall sits going. Our coach is Cam Walls. That's my coach for my team. He's the basketball coach at Franklin Middle School.
12: Cool.
10: So fitting. But we got Brandon Morano from WCIA Channel 3, the evening anchor. Mm-hmm. He's on our team. Herbert Burnett is the CEO of Not On My Watch. Israel Wells is a Unit 4 teacher. This is my squad.
12: This is your team
10: that we're going through.
12: Yep.
10: Jamie Gatson is the athletic director for Dream. Javet Wright is the owner and CEO of Lead
12: Analytics.
10: Lead As.
12: Okay.
10: I don't know what that is, but
12: all right. I don't know.
10: He looks legit.
12: Don't make him mad, then. He's your teammate.
10: JP Nayadaro is the owner of Nayadaro Homes. Laro.
12: It's your teammates, man.
10: He's a stand-up comedian. We've never met. He's a stand-up comedian for Funny Money Production.
12: Yes, I do. I have heard of Laro, yes.
10: Yep, Marquise Lowe is the president and CEO of Vipers Track Club. And then Tony Odom is the CEO of Immediate Effective Change. And that's my squad.
12: There you go.
10: The other squad's got a couple pro basketball players.
12: Actual
10: on
12: pros
10: it,
12: on
10: we're
12: the
10: not,
12: team.
10: Yeah, it's fine.
12: And Tristan. That's really the matchup. I know they want to spin it like Tristan and, you know, like it's a WCIA 3 showdown. No, this is you and Tristan is what this is, really. It's going to be good when it happens.
10: Yeah.
12: I can't wait. I still am angling for someone to let me do play-by-play for this. Even though it's not going to be broadcast anywhere, you know, just give me, let me do PA. Like, give me the mic and I'll be that dude.
10: They are looking for a...
12: let me do that.
10: PA announcer.
12: Yeah? All right, I'm the dude.
10: So Poncho Moore is the head coach of the other squad. He's the girls basketball coach at Urbana High School. So that's fun. That's exciting. Cam Rowan is a pro basketball player. And then Hope Elam, former pro sports model. She's also on the other squad.
12: A lot of people in CU remember Hope. And maybe she'll dunk on you. That would be kind of funny. Look at Pierce is snickering over there. He likes the idea of who. You're saying you're just not is not happening because you're not going to be on the court at the same time. That's probably why Hope's not going to dunk on you.
10: Yeah.
12: 217-359-2255. J Money, I can pass you the ball for some shoot arounds if you need Evan. He really wants to shoot hoops with you. Here's what he wants you to do. He's like, all right, man, yeah, let's shoot around, and then he'll be like, time to play 1-on-1 now, sucker. I said sucker, by the way.
10: Sucker.
12: Come on, fool.
10: Dump
12: button doesn't work, so I wouldn't swear on the show.
10: I'm not going to, yeah.
12: No matter how many times you try to make me.
10: Where are we going to shoot around? That's the thing.
12: Gotta be the Y.
10: I'm not paying to go to the Y.
12: Like you would pay, like you would use somebody else's
10: membership.
12: Yes.
10: I would just walk in and be like,
12: hey, I'm Tristan Thomas, WCIA3 Sports.
10: I lost my card.
12: Yeah, I left it at home. Oh, okay, yeah, we recognize you, Tristan. Sure, that's you.
10: Well.
12: You're like a foot taller now and you got glasses. Yeah. You grew a mustache, Tristan.
10: I do, for all of those playing along at home, I do wear sports recs when I play.
12: You going to have the goggles on?
10: I got some nice little sports glasses.
12: This, I'm even more hyped for it now.
10: So
12: I really, really, really cannot wait.
10: Because if you play in your regular glasses, man, they like fog up.
14: Secret.
10: They get like stuff on them. They fog up, and they're not good.
12: Are you gonna murk out? You're gonna be the murk of your team. You're just gonna be.
10: What does that mean?
12: You're gonna be throwing bows in the low post and
10: no,
12: and still bringing the ball up the court too. You're gonna run the offense from time to time. Give the guards a break.
10: I will.
15: Just
10: how many,
15: I had that thought, and that's it.
12: Hey, it worked.
10: How many accessories should I wear?
12: Oh. Cranial accessories, a couple. You got to have a couple things. You got the goggles. You need something else on your head, though.
10: Should I do, you know, they wear, they tie the
12: like a headband,
10: the headbands, but they tie it and it's like a Ninja Turtle bandana.
12: You
10: should
12: need
10: I wear
12: that.
10: One of those?
12: Yes, you do. Yep.
10: Let me look up.
12: Yep. Let's see if we can get you a Ninja Turtle bandana.
10: Where do I get one of those?
12: 217-359-2255. It is The Drive. Love to hear from you this afternoon. We'll do a little Cards Cubs talk in just a moment. Also, a little more on the NBA Finals, NHL Stanley Cup, and we got to do a draft today. We didn't do it yesterday. We wanted to get Pierce the Fierce in here. Pierce, this is going to be your first draft, buddy.
11: I'm excited.
12: I can tell. He's very excited over there. So we're going to give you we'll figure out what the subject is, give you time to research things from the 90s and early 2000s, see if you can draft something you might be not. Have you heard of Chris Farley, by the way?
11: Yes, I have. Okay,
12: just checking. We'll do some baseball talk next on The Drive.

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10: Ooh, ESPN Radio 93.5. It is The Drive. I'm Curtis. That's Evan Stone. And I don't know why the music did that. I have no idea why this is happening. There we go. I swear to God, if you were just to know me just from this show, you would think that I really don't know how any of the buttons work or like who let this idiot run things.
11: No,
10: good,
11: it's great.
10: Stuff just firing for no good reason. It's all good. No,
11: it's great.
10: It's live radio and I love it so much, man. I do. Rough go for the Redbirds postseries with the Cubs. Took 2 of 3 from the Cubs, but have dropped 2 in a row in very frustrating fashion against the Texas Rangers. Cardinals and Rangers back at it tonight, 6:45. First pitch, excuse me. Pregame going to start at 5:45. Palante back on the bump tonight. 5-4 on the year, 4.19 ERA, 46 strikeouts. And he'll match up with the lefty Gore from the Rangers, 4-4 on the year, 3.96 ERA, 65 Ks. But last night, a really, really frustrating one for the Cardinals. We were just talking about Patrick McAvoy's article yesterday about Nolan Gorman being a guy that he expected to be traded at the deadline. Gorman homers last night. Jimmy Cooks drives in a run early. Alec Burleson, Jordan Walker, they get some hits in the 7th. They tie the game at 4. But really frustrating one. The Cardinals, you know, they out-hit Texas last night, 13-9. They rally from being down 4-2. Bullpen just couldn't keep it together and another tough loss. So losing 2 in a row, looking at a potential third one tonight. How about the Cubs, though, on the other side of things, Evan Stone? How are things going for our beloved Cubbies?
11: Well, same old, same old.
10: Yeah, they're still losing.
11: Yeah, I mean, and last night was really frustrating because you got a gem from Jameson Taillon who came out and got you, you know, what was it, 7 innings or something?
10: Yeah.
11: 6 1/3. So he went into the 7th inning, gave up 6 hits, but only 2 earned runs, 1 walk, 6 strikeouts. But the Cubs just couldn't get anything going offensively.
10: Yeah.
11: And yet again, once again, you get to the bottom of the ninth. You're down 2-1. You get your first two runners on. Nico walks. PCA blasts one right into right field. You got first and second. No outs. Your two fastest guys on the team on base. And you strike out, fly out, fly out.
10: And again, it's a tale of two teams that have really struggled since that weekend series. I know that if you're a Cardinals fan, you got to be feeling good taking two out of three from the Cubs. But then you get into this series with the Rangers, 3-for-14 with runners in scoring position, 11 runners left stranded, 18 hits in two games, and you've only put up 5 runs on a mediocre Texas team. This is not a great Texas team. It's a team that was expected to be 500. And so you've had these opportunities you haven't been able to capitalize on. So there's a level of frustration there. And then it's a good series for the veterans for the Rangers. DeGrom, he set the tone Monday night. Jock Peterson, he's been the offensive star. Remember him when he played for the Cubs? Remember when they were selling people that Jock Peterson was coming to town and it was a big deal for Cubs fans during that little era a few years ago? Yeah, but he drove in the game-winning run Monday. He was solid at the plate last night. So recent slide continues for the Redbirds. Again, going to try to right the ship tonight. You can catch the game here on ESPN 93.5. Who's on the bump for the Cubs tonight? I don't have that up in front of me. I'm sorry. I'm going to put you on the spot.
11: One of us, probably.
10: One of us is somebody that's not on the DL. Jeez. 17 pitchers. I'm not making that number up last I looked. 17 guys that have been on that roster that are pitchers that have gone on to the DL.
11: We're getting close to Shota probably coming back around. But I'll tell you, watching the A's last night.
10: We need Stonta out there. Forget Shota. We need Stonta.
11: Get your
10: goggles on and be like, let's go, man.
11: Watching the A's last night, I don't know, because they are kind of that forgotten team.
10: They are. The Terre Haute Athletics, yes.
11: Yeah, I don't know if you've watched a lot of Nick Kurtz.
10: No, can throw, can play.
11: It can first hit. Of all, he's massive. Do you want to try again?
10: I'm just guessing.
11: He's 23 years old, so he's a rookie out there with the A's, one of their top prospects. He's 6'5", 240, and he hit a home run last night. I mean, just a blast out to left center. Colin Raya is on the bump tonight for the Cubs. So he's the only guy who's been doing anything good for him so far this year.
10: Hey, Colin, remember when he played for the Athletics? He used to play for those Terre Haute Athletics.
11: Heck yeah.
10: About 10 years ago. Still getting it done in the bigs.
11: So, yeah, he's the wins leader for the Cubs right now at 5-3. But, Buzz, your baseball team.
10: Woof. Yeah.
11: Woof. So, yeah, no, Nick Kurtz is, I mean, he's been – I haven't watched a ton of him this year, but watching him last night and in this series, I'm like, that dude's a lot of fun. He's going to be awesome.
10: 6'5", 240.
11: Yeah.
10: It's like Brock Lesnar out there with a baseball bat or
11: big
10: something.
11: Big old boy.
10: He's a
11: big dude. And when he swung, you were like, yeah, that feels about right.
10: And if you are keeping track as far as the NL Central goes, the Brewers continuing to pull away up right now. Here, you know who's in second place right now in the division?
11: The Cardinals.
10: No, they're actually in third. It's
11: back to the Pirates.
10: It's the Pittsburgh Pirates. Here they come, soaring out of the cellar. My goodness. Still everybody's over 500, though. But the Brewers sitting
11: shocking.
10: At 37-21 right now. Just head and shoulders above everybody in the division at the moment. But Pirates 5.5 back. Cardinals 6.5 back. So are the Cubs. And then the Reds 7 back. So it's everybody's just a logjam there aside from the Brewers. We'll see how the month plays out, but you gotta right the ship, both teams, whether you're a Cardinals fan or a Cubs fan. This is very frustrating for both fan bases watching these offenses play, especially after having such a hot start for both teams in April and May. To be this ice cold over the last 10 games or so at the plate in particular is 217-359-2255 for the Max Twin City Recycling text line. Our guy Heath, Evan wore goggles and a headband at the Judah Christian reunion. He was a regular Kurt Rambis out there. Got some great pictures. Was that Heath that sent in those pictures of you playing? Somebody sent them in of
11: somebody
10: you
11: did.
10: Diving on the floor. Man, those were so good.
11: I mean, you talk about the last 10 games or so. For the Cubs, it's been the last, like, 3.5 weeks.
10: Yeah, it's been a rough run, and to still be somehow you're a handful of games over 500. But
11: well, I mean, that just shows you how hot you were.
10: Yep.
11: No, this whole suck started on Saturday, May 9th. That's when they lost to Texas.
10: It's been a month of all this?
11: That broke their 10-game win streak.
10: Oh, it's been
0: we suck.
10: Hey, that was a lot quicker, that one.
11: There we go. Saturday, May 9th, you lost to Texas 6-0, and you've not regained your form since then. You've lost every series.
10: Mm-hmm.
11: Except for a four-game stint with Pittsburgh that you split. Other than that, you've lost every series since that moment.
10: 217-359-2255 for the Max Twin City Recycling text line. Again, Cardinals back on the air tonight, trying to get one, trying to take one from the Rangers here on ESPN 93.5. They've been competitive in both games with Texas coming off the series with the Cubs, but the Rangers just gotten the bigger pitching, better hits, cleaner late-inning execution. The Rangers have already clinched the series, so we'll see how the series finale goes tonight. 6:45 first pitch, 5:45 pregame, so that cuts our 5 o'clock hour a little bit short. No big deal. If you're looking for the Cubs, you can always find them on our sister station, US 105.9. A little bit later on in the show, we're gonna make some all-star picks. We're gonna vote for the all-star team. How about that?
11: I don't want to do
10: that. You don't want to vote?
11: I mean, I will.
10: You don't want to vote?
11: I will. I already know Pierce just voted.
10: He just went
11: everybody's
10: all.
11: Everybody's the Cardinal.
10: Yeah, Pierce, your mic's off, buddy. I'm not going to turn it back on. Okay, you're getting awfully comfortable over there, intern. Just hopping on and what? What do you got to say?
12: I was going to say for the show, I'm not just going to pick Cardinals, but like
10: too late. You already voted.
12: Yeah, on the website.
10: This guy.
11: You can't vote more than once.
10: Yeah. What do you think this is? What do you think this is?
12: You can vote five times.
10: Are you one of those guys that's got like?
12: You can vote literally on the website. You can vote up to five times.
10: Are you one of those guys that's got like 15 fantasy football teams or something?
12: I only
10: like
12: have
10: that?
12: Two. Okay.
10: Are you one of those dudes?
12: I know people who have that. I know a guy who has like five.
10: What's his name?
12: Matt Posner.
10: Matt Posner.
12: Yeah.
10: Matt you listening, Matt Posner?
12: He's
10: Pierce
12: probably-
10: the Fierce just called you out, punk. Just said you're one of those guys. 217-359-2255. So, Pierce, is there a Cubs player you would vote for?
12: Probably Nico Horner, definitely. Mm-hmm. He's been really good. And then I would vote Moises Ballesteros, but he's just... Or what was his name? Not Moises.
10: Moises Alou.
12: Not, oh, my gosh.
11: He used to pee on his hands.
12: What? Hang on. I'm sorry. What?
11: He would. Yeah, he did.
10: That's the thing that baseball players used to do when they were when they were real baseball players.
11: When they didn't wear batting gloves.
10: Yeah.
11: Pee on their hands to
10: get a better grip. Mm-hmm.
11: Strengthen
10: or
11: their
10: throw a nice slider, something like that. Get a little whiz on the ball.
12: I'd probably say like Nico Horner, and then I don't know really too much else.
10: No, you wouldn't vote for PCA, huh?
12: No.
10: Okay.
11: That's a personal thing.
10: That's really that
12: is,
11: gotta,
12: you know?
11: You just got to get over that.
10: Not even after you saw him hit that moonshot on Saturday night, huh? You still wouldn't vote for him?
12: True.
10: All right. That's fine, Pierce the Fierce. We're going to talk more about your pro wrestling career today, too, I think.
12: Okay, that's fine.
10: I'm pretty excited to do that.
11: This leans into a conversation that we were going to have yesterday, but we never did. Who's somebody on a team that you hate? You hate the team.
10: Mm.
11: But you kind of like the player on the team.
12: I mean, I kind of feel that way about the Dodgers. Like,
11: so you
12: hate
11: the Dodgers.
12: I hate the idea of the Dodgers, but I love the players because the players are pretty likable. They're not like guys that like Freddie Freeman, right?
11: Yeah.
12: Like, I feel like it's hard to hate on Freddie Freeman.
10: Former Cardinal, right?
12: No, former.
10: I know he's a Brave. Who am I thinking of? Who's the first baseman?
11: Albert Pujols.
10: No.
12: Tommy Edman.
10: I'm not thinking of Tommy Edmonds or Albert Pujols.
11: I don't know who you're thinking
10: of. They just traded him not that long ago.
12: Contreras?
10: Hell, I don't remember now. Never mind.
11: He's not a first baseman.
10: No, well, but Freeman was with the Braves.
11: Yeah, no, that's fair. But I feel like the Dodgers as a team is not a team you hate. Like, that's not a rival team.
12: True.
11: Like, can you think of a rival team? So, Cubs for you.
12: Okay.
11: Who's your football team? You told me this.
12: Seahawks.
11: So
10: not Rams? A bandwagon fan.
12: Not a bandwagon. I've been a fan since the Malcolm Butler interception. Okay, like I've been a fan.
10: All right, yeah, not a bandwagon fan. All right, not
11: just since when they won the Super Bowl. All right, when they won the Super Bowl, I jumped on.
12: My dad was a fan, and the year I started liking them, the year before they won it, that because my dad convinced me to be a Seahawks fan. Hmm. So that's the reason why.
11: Okay, so Rams.
12: Yeah. Mm-hmm. I hate playing against him, but Matthew Stafford, like, I respect him. He's a good player, obviously.
11: So you root for Matthew Stafford?
12: I don't root for him. But
11: see, that's
12: like,
11: what I'm talking about. Like, is there anybody on a team you hate for that you're kind of like, I like this conversation.
10: I like this conversation.
12: When they're not playing against me, I like to root for him. I think, like, I like to see him build up his legacy. Like, I think, you know, him just being an older player. You know, it's like a respect thing, you know? Like, when he's not playing against me, you know, I'm like, oh, yeah, like, I want to see him build his legacy. I like watching a player go into, build a Hall of Fame career. But when he's playing against me, I hope he throws 5 interceptions, you know? Like, that's just kind of how it is.
10: I would love to see Stafford play against you, Pierce.
12: Against me? He's destroying me.
10: Like, I would love to see that. Thank you to Luke Eads on the text line. He said, I'm thinking of Paul Goldschmidt. Yes, that's who I was thinking of. Large white guy, plays first base, hits home runs.
12: Paul Goldschmidt.
10: Yeah, Paul Goldschmidt. Yeah.
11: Well, you left the white out of it.
12: Yeah.
11: That's where I got confused.
10: Oh. Well, they're twins. Freeman and
11: Albert Pujols?
10: No, Goldschmidt. Nimrod? No, Goldschmidt and Freeman are the same player.
11: Yeah, sure. This is good.
10: I'm waiting for you.
11: Goldschmidt doesn't play for the Dodgers. That's why
10: I
11: got confused.
10: No, he went to the other Death Star. Thinking, he went to the Yankees. Yes.
11: I thought you were thinking of someone who went from the Cardinals to the Dodgers.
10: No.
11: That's why I was confused.
10: No, I was thinking of Paul Goldschmidt. I thought he was Freddie Freeman. Same guy. Whatever.
11: Gotcha. So this would be for Cardinals fans right now. Is there anybody on the Cubs right now that you're like, I like to see them have success? I like to root for them. Because I've got a couple. There's a Cardinal or two that I think that about.
12: The thing is a lot of my friends are Cardinals players. And like, or not Cardinals fans.
10: He's a pro wrestler and he's got buddies on the Cardinals?
12: Yeah, apparently. Like, a lot of my friends are Cardinal or Cubs fans. So,
11: should we take a break?
10: I think we should take a break. We're due for one.
11: What is happening over there?
12: A lot of my friends are Cardinal or Cubs fans. So.

0: diehard Cubs fan, even against if Mason Wynn gets a hit against the Cubs, like, obviously I don't want that to happen, but I'm like, I like that
1: guy. I'm
0: going
1: to have to think about this. I do like the conversation. Reset it for listeners if you're just joining us.
0: Who's somebody on a team that you hate, your rival team, the opposite team. I hate that team.
1: Mm-hmm.
0: But man, I kind of like that guy that's on that team.
1: I'm going to think about this one. I got a couple of names that are popping out to me. Doesn't matter if it's current or former, right? Does that matter to you at all?
0: No. It could be both. But right. Then also our draft later on, we're drafting most hateable players.
1: It's a show filled with hate today. It's a hateful Wednesday.
0: Loving,
1: but hating the it's love. It's a love-hate relationship.
0: Yes. Yeah, that's fair.
1: Yeah. Much like sometimes the listeners have with you when you start talking soccer. They don't want to hear it.
0: Don't tempt me
1: Don't tempt him with a good time. All right. Think about that. Is there a player from a team you disliked, a rival team, that you were like, man, it's hard not to root for that guy or have some respect for him? I dig it. 217-359-2255. We'll do more next on The Drive.
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1: Jason and Monticello, our guy. Don't hate soccer, but I think everyone would like it more if we all knew when the game ends. Like, stop the clock when the ball goes out of bounds and start it when it's back in play. It's not hard.
7: What are the rules?
1: All their sports do this. Then start the clock at 90 and count down to zero. Game ends when the clock hits zero, not when some ref decides to randomly blow a whistle.
7: What are the rules? What?
1: So I'm trying not to do a voice there. I'm trying to just
0: read it. I appreciate that. You're doing better.
1: I was trying not to do any voices.
0: I mean, I don't know if it's necessarily when a ref randomly decides to blow a whistle. All of the extra and added time is pretty meticulously counted in.
8: It's all here. Fast kicking, low scoring, and ties.
1: Yeah.
0: The difference is that in soccer, when the ball goes out of bounds, you don't have to. Every other sport, you stop. Whereas in soccer, I mean, if the ball goes out of bounds, I can just pick it up and throw it right back in. It's pretty quick.
9: Hey, Dad, how come you never taken us to see a soccer game?
0: And so, where the extra time comes in is, I think they could probably do a better job of this. Is during subs. Is during injuries, is during stuff like that where they could stop it. But that's why you'll see the referee has a watch on his wrist that he stops and starts every time there is a stoppage in play.
8: You'll see all your favorite soccer stars like Adiaga, Adiaga 2, Adiaga.

0: Sosa.
1: Oh, I never heard it out, people.
2: I'm glad you mentioned the stop and start and injuries, because the 217 texter says, I understand soccer. Nope, I'm doing the voices again.
3: Yeah.
2: I understand soccer plenty. It's painful to watch.
3: No, I think most of these people are upset.
2: They flop more than LeBron James.
0: This match will determine once and for all which nation is the greatest on earth, Mexico or Portugal.
2: ESPN Radio 93.5, it is The Drive. I'm Curtis, that's Evan, a part of our conversation yesterday. Evan versus the text line is what I dubbed that segment. Evan right. versus the text line, soccer edition. Just explaining the rules, we appreciate that. We learn around here. And what we're learning right now, if there is a player from an opposing team, your favorite team's rivals that you can't help but kind of root for or like or even respect a little bit.
3: Mm, yeah.
2: 217-359-2255. That's your number for the Max Twin City Recycling text line. Patrick and Muhammad, lifelong Cubs fan, 43 years old. It was hard for me to hate Ozzie Smith. Yeah, Ozzie was a good dude. Ozzie was a guy that was tough for me as a kid to root against too.
3: We have the same birthday.
2: You and Ozzie?
3: Yeah.
2: Yeah, pretty good. Yeah.
3: So,
2: have you ever?
3: That's not where the similarities stop either.
2: Yeah. Are you a wizard as well?
3: I can be.
2: All right. You know what a wizard is?
4: Yes, Pierce? I know what a wizard is.
3: You know who Ozzie Smith?
4: I know who Ozzie Smith is.
2: I'm just asking over there, Pierce.
4: If you're a Cardinals fan, they like you see Ozzie practically every game because.
3: So you know how he entered the field?
4: Yeah, doing a backflip.
3: Yeah.
2: Derek in Tolono says Ronald Acuna Jr. There's a new one. There's a recent one. I like that. 217 texter says, I'm a Cubs fan, but Joey Votto was easy to root for. Ooh, I don't know about that one.
3: I was not a Votto guy.
2: I don't know about that
3: I
2: one.
3: I might be out on that one.
2: I respect your respect for Votto, but.
3: Those.
2: Ooh, I don't know about that one.
3: See, now there is a difference between respect and then enjoy like.
2: Mm.
3: So I respect Joey Votto. That dude always was going to get a hit. No matter what.
2: He was a killer.
3: But I did not like him at all.
2: When I remember, in particular during that era, before the big rebuild happened, before Rizzo came back from the Padres, the thought was, the Cubs don't need a Prince Fielder or an Albert Pujols necessarily. They got to get a guy like Joey Votto. They need a first baseman like that. And so that's how Rizzo was framed as the Joey Votto for the Cubs. And I always felt like that was a pretty good comparison during that era. So I understand that. Lindy, our guy, Lindy in Champaign, he says Tony Gwynn. That's a good one. I don't know anybody that would root against Tony Gwynn.
3: Was that a rival team?
2: Well, I'm trying to think of who. Twins Lindy's a Cardinals fan.
3: Yeah. Did they? I know that the divisions have changed a little bit, right? Or maybe that was just football. No, that's divisions have changed a little bit. So maybe
2: I'm trying to think of where Gwynn would have played where he would have been a rival.
3: Heath says, as a Cardinals fan, I guess I kind of like Carson Kelly since he used to be with us. The Cubs, to me, haven't had a really hateable guy since Baez left.
2: Ah.
3: Was he hateable? I mean, I guess...

Cardinals and the Rangers set to finish up a three-game series tonight. Texas has won each of the first two games, so the Cardinals trying to salvage a game before an off day tomorrow, and then back to divisional play with a three-game series against Cincinnati here at Busch Stadium coming up this weekend. Welcome into St. Louis Cardinals baseball. The voice of the Cardinals, John Rooney and Ricky Jordan, will have the call of the game. We'll hear from Mike Claiborne coming up in just a while. They are all currently inside Busch Stadium. I am across the street from Busch Stadium inside of Cardinals Nation Restaurant at Ballpark Village. My name is Matt Pauly, and we are glad that you are with us today for St. Louis Cardinals baseball. The pitching matchup, the Cardinals have a right-hander, Andre Pallante, on the mound. He's 5-4 with a 4.19 ERA. He allowed four runs on eight hits over a season-low three innings in a no decision against the Cubs on Friday. That was a game that the Cardinals would come back to win. He is 0-1 with a 4.26 ERA in two career games and one start against the Rangers. Texas tonight, they are set to counter with left-hander Mackenzie Gore. He enters with a 4-4 record, a 3.96 ERA. He gave up four hits over six and a third scoreless innings in a 9-1 home win against Kansas City. That was last Friday. Over his last four outings, he's 2-1 with a 1.69 ERA. Lots of strikeouts, not so many walks. 17 strikeouts, just six walks over those four outings. As far as what he's done against St. Louis in his career, hasn't been great. 1-2 with a 7 ERA. That is five career starts. He is somebody who's seen the Cardinals a lot as a member of the Washington Nationals, but now Mackenzie Gore, left-hander, a member of the Texas Rangers. Cardinals yesterday, they had an early lead. They gave that lead up. They then came back and tied the game before ended up losing 7-4. Riley O'Brien gave up a few runs in the ninth inning. The Cardinals did not play their cleanest game of the year, as there were certainly multiple moments in that game that if they would have gone in the other direction, could have swung it in the other direction. But the great thing about baseball is, if you don't play well one day, you got the next day to come back out to the yard, and that's exactly what's happening tonight as the Cardinals and Rangers play game three of this three-game series. A lot coming up on this edition of Ameren Total Access, including a conversation with Cardinals manager Oliver Marmol. You'll hear that coming up in just a moment, as this is Ameren Total Access on the Cardinals Radio Network, powered by Graybar.

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4: But sometimes you have to have it happen for you.
5: Yeah, yesterday we didn't do it to the degree that we needed to in order to win a game at the big league level. We had opportunities and just didn't capitalize on them, and then gave a couple away. So unfortunately, you tend to lose those games.
4: On the brighter side of things, Dustin May gave you another chance.
5: Yeah, he did a really nice job. This guy's been good for us, man. He competes well, prepares well, and goes out there with some fire and gets after it, man. But he did a really nice job for us last night.
4: Yeah, his energy is something you normally don't see from starting pitchers. I mean, he really seems like he brings everything to the ballpark.
5: Yeah, he does. He brings a certain level of competitive nature to him. He's just fiery in the way he does everything. So position players love playing behind him.
4: And is that the leadership level that you're looking for in a player at this point, too?
5: I love the way he competes. I really, really do.
4: Your bullpen last night, Riley's struggling just a little bit. What are you seeing right now from him?
5: Nothing. He's a reliever, and you go through ups and downs, and whenever you're in that ninth inning and you have a down period, it stands out a lot more, man. But this is a guy that's worked really hard in order to do what he's doing for us, and he's thrown some really, really meaningful innings, and he'll get back on track and doing what we enjoy watching him do, which is, man, make it a really tough at bat and punch some guys out.
4: You know, one of the things about your staff, it's not like you're seeing a lot of hard contact from a lot of people. Dinks and dunks here, balls that, you know, normally you may come up with from time to time. It seems like that is bigger of an issue more than the fact that you're getting hit hard.
5: Yeah, you look at how that unfolded yesterday, and there was a lot of that, but that's part of the game. And there's days that's going to go our way and days it's not going to go our way. You look at Herrera's ground ball to short right at him. If it's to the left or to the right, that's another run for us. JJ, we had runners on the other night. He hits the line drive right at the second baseman. So sometimes you hit it soft and where no one's playing and it ends up working out better for you, but it's just part of 162.
4: All right, pitching tonight for you. What are you looking like in your starter, again, going tonight? A guy who's given you a chance in Pallante and one of the guys who can get you to the seventh inning these days.
5: Yeah, he's done a nice job, and he's continuing to grow. He's understanding how to use his stuff better. He's been on the attack of first-pitch strikes at a pretty good rate and using that curveball and landing it much better as well. So it's allowing him to go deeper into games.
4: All right, let's talk about your lineup for this evening.
5: Yeah, you got Mason at short, Herrera catching, Walker in right, Velasquez DH, and Burleson at first, Ramin in left, Gorman at third, Sajacy at second, and Victor Scott in center field.
4: Just a scheduled day off for JJ?
5: Yeah, he's a little beat up. We'll give him the day and see how he's looking for tomorrow.
4: And then, well, you have off day tomorrow, so he gets 2 days.
5: Correct.
4: All right, let's go get him.
6: Ollie Klebs, thank you so much for that as the Cardinals and the Rangers wrap up a three-game series tonight at Busch Stadium. We'll take a break. We'll come back. We'll tell you what's going on across the Cardinals' minor league system. AAA Memphis has already played, and some notable things happened in that contest. We'll tell you all about it coming up in just a moment. It's Ameren Total Access, Cardinals-Rangers tonight on the Cardinals Radio Network, powered by Graybar.
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0: Cardinals and Rangers tonight here across the Cardinals Radio Network. The voice of the Cardinals, John Rooney and Ricky Horton, will have the call of the game. They and Mike Claiborne are inside Busch Stadium. My name is Matt Pauley, coming your way from Cardinals Nation Restaurant and Bar just across from Busch Stadium, where people are continuing to make their way in to get a quick meal, get a quick drink before they head inside the ballpark for tonight's game. Around the Cardinals minor league system, AAA Memphis had themselves a day today as they knock off Louisville by an 18-4 score. You heard that right, 18-4. Bottom of the first inning, the first batter of the day for Memphis is Lars Nootbaar.
1: Likely his last as he crushes one deep to right center field toward the bullpen and gone. Well, the health sure looks good. He scored from first on a triple yesterday. And homers, a couple pitches in to this Wednesday afternoon ball game.
0: That's Alex Coyle on the Memphis broadcast. Nootbaar goes 2-for-5 with 4 RBIs, and his rehab assignment has now presumably come to an end. The next time you see or hear from Nootbaar, likely going to be Friday night against the Cincinnati Reds here at Busch Stadium. Speaking of home runs, Joshua Baez, he comes up to the plate in the 6th inning for Memphis.
1: As that one is destroyed to left center field, Joshua Baez leaves the ballpark. A 429-foot home run, the 4th of the ball game for Memphis.
0: Yeah, they had themselves a day. Baez continues his hot streak, his 17th home run of the season. Over his last 8 games, he's hitting .432 with 6 home runs, 2 triples, 3 doubles, and get this, 14 RBIs. He is on a run for sure right now. So Memphis comes away with the win earlier today, and that certainly is a notable victory. Elsewhere around the Cardinals minor league system, AA Springfield, they are on the road today as they match up against Frisco. Lefty Mason Molina on the mound today for Springfield. He's 1-2 with a 3.18 ERA. Peoria, they're at home against Beloit tonight. Right-hander Ty Van Dyke will start. He's 1-1 with a 2.79 ERA. And the Palm Beach Cardinals, they are in action as we speak on the road at Tampa. And Tampa has an 8-5 lead. That game is currently in the bottom of the 6th inning. In our game, the Cardinals and the Rangers are closing down a 3-game series. Cardinals are looking for their first win of the series after losing the first two. Andre Pallante on the mound tonight. We'll go back inside and go inside the park. That's up next. It's the Cardinals and the Rangers tonight. This is Ameren Total Access on the Cardinals Radio Network, powered by Graybar.
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12: Not the best of nights when it comes to execution.
13: No, it wasn't. There were a lot of things that didn't happen the way you would draw it up, a couple of bunts that didn't get down, and just kind of not the best Cardinal game that we saw yesterday. They had opportunities, John, a couple of different times, and really couldn't make the good inning a bigger inning, and then there were a couple of other innings that the offense just didn't come through. They've only averaged 3.1 runs per game in the last 2 weeks, and they've lost 10 out of 14, and I think that's really the secret. You got to get that big hit.
14: Too many strikeouts in game one, Ricky, and too many strikeouts at the worst time last night. That's what did the Cardinals in. That's part of the execution, Claves. Get that leadoff man on at second base, and you think, all right, Cardinals are in position to go ahead and grab the lead and nail it down in the ninth inning. It just didn't happen, and then the ninth inning fell apart on Riley O'Brien.
12: And we haven't seen a lot of that out of Riley O'Brien, and you hope that's not a trend that we're going to see, but you know, it's not like there's a plan B, Ricky, with regard to who your closer is going to be.
13: Yeah,
12: so you have to stick with him.
13: He's the guy, and, you know, it'd be interesting to see.
14: He's got to work through it, Ricky,
13: yeah,
14: and that's plain and simple.
13: Well, you know, the other thing that also can happen to closers, think about this. The Cardinals, how many opportunities has he had in the last 14 days? Now, he did blow a save during that time. That's part of it. And, you know, you don't want to – I'm not making an excuse for him, but it's the reality of is he in that flow? Does he got it going and feeling right and kind of has success the day before? And I mean, all that stuff kind of feeds on itself. You know, when all of us understand what it's like to be really good for a moment, whatever the sport may be, whether you're bowling or playing golf or whatever it is you're doing, you get that flow going. Well, he has not had that flow.
12: He hasn't had the flow yet. And the offense still is trying to figure some things out. We talk about the fact that they weren't able to move runners along, but there is no timely hitting right now for this ball club, and that's something they've got to get back to.
13: And they need the thump, too, John. You need to have Jordan Walker thumping. He's getting some singles, hasn't had much more than that in the last week or so. I've seen some good signs for him to come out of it. And, look, this is going to happen. You're going to have moments like this.
12: It's
13: part of the season. So there's no, like, kind of waving a flag going on right now, but you just have to be as diligent as possible to make that kind of bad little mojo happen for a short period of time and get something better going.
14: And then Claves, Jordan Walker was able to get a timely hit that tied the game last night. So that's a step in the right direction, but timely hits after that just didn't show their heads.
12: I think they had to take little steps at a time in order to get back into that groove. All right, Andre Pallante goes tonight. And
14: get him some runs.
12: If we see him get some runs and he gets away from one bad inning, he's pretty good.
13: Yeah, and he wasn't great his last time out. He threw 75 pitches in three innings, so that shows you that he was laboring in that game. But, you know, I still trust Pallante. I think he's still a ground ball machine, one of the top ground ball pitchers in all of baseball. And certainly this is a team that puts the ball in play, Texas Rangers. We've seen that. And you just kind of hope that a lot of those ground balls are at somebody. Now, the Cardinals are going to be a little different on the defensive side today, John, without J.J. Weatherholt playing.
14: Yeah, that's going to be a little bit different. So J.C. at second base. And with the left-hander going tonight, Gore's going to pitch, the former Nationals lefty. You're going to have Fermin playing in the outfield. And Velasquez is going to DH. But Weatherholt, he's played so much.
13: He has.
14: Ivan Herrera has played in every game so far. Those guys have been workhorses. And to have today off and tomorrow for Weatherholt and then get him back in there for the division series against the Reds, that's important starting Friday.
12: Well, it's going to be interesting to see how Friday looks, but tonight is what the Cardinals are concerned about as they take on the Rangers. For the voice of the Cardinals, John Rooney and Ricky Horton, I'm Mike Claiborne, and we're inside the ballpark at Busch Stadium.
0: John, Ricky, Claibs, thank you. 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We'll hear more from those guys coming up in just a little while. John and Ricky for the call of the game, and Claibs has another conversation coming up in just a moment. They're inside the ballpark right now. I am at Cardinals Nation Restaurant at Ballpark Village, just across the street from Busch Stadium, and would love to see you here before you make your way inside the stadium for tonight's game between the Cardinals and the Rangers. More in a moment. Don't go anywhere. It's Ameren Total Access here on the Cardinals Radio Network, powered by Graybar.
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5: They came from. Those two guys, obviously some of the greatest Cardinals in the history of the organization. They're going in the Hall of Fame this fall. We really wanted to highlight them so they will have the pretty much half of the yearbook. So if you want to get that now, that's cardinals.com/yearbook. You can get that digitally or at the ballpark. We're going to have them at gates 3 or gate 6. That's a museal gate anywhere at the ballpark. And then issue 3 of the Cardinals magazine just came out as well. Jordan Walker on the cover. We've got an awesome center spread with J.J. Weatherholt and Victor Scott II. If you didn't know it, they were college teammates at West Virginia.
6: I know, and I remember in spring training they went fishing one day to hang out, and these guys have known each other for a while, and they have a lot of fun with each other. And just to hear those guys talk about each other, I'm looking forward to reading about that.
5: Oh, it's a fantastic story. I believe Mark Emmert was our staff writer who got a chance to sit down with them and really do a deep dive on their shared history in college. And then we've got a lot of other really cool stories in issue 3 of the magazine as well. 2006 retrospective, Scott Spezy on our very own Brad Thompson sat down with myself and we went over 20 years ago. Can you believe it's been 20 years since that 06 World Series team?
6: That's amazing how long that's been. And you know what? Spezio's held up well. Now, Brad, on the other hand, that's a little bit of a different story. I don't know if he's held up as well.
5: It's so many years with that bird, man.
6: Hey, you know, there's some other fun things in the magazine, and I don't want to spoil it for everybody, but what was the fun thing about what you were able to put together or something that you learned about the Cardinals that maybe fans could get a kick out of?
5: If you haven't heard Scott Spezio's story, of course, we all know his story of overcoming all of his personal demons, but when he first signed with the Cardinals and when he saw his jersey for the first time at spring training and that it was his dad's number that he was wearing instead of just some random non-roster signee's number, that was special. And he even got choked up telling me about it. So if you really want to read a really good story about that, I think right there with Scott, that still gives me goosebumps now just thinking about it.
6: You know, one of the other neat things about the magazine, and, you know, we don't see as many great magazines, but the photography, the artwork in the magazine is just outstanding.
5: Taka Yanagimoto, our official team photographer, is all over the place with this magazine. He is one of the best in the business. You also have Ben Munson and Billy Harrison, our incredible staff of Cardinals team photographers. We're trying to feature them more. And with the Jordan Walker cover feature as well, it's their most memorable matchups against some of their toughest opponents. And there's a lot of really good photographs in there. Even if you're not a big reader, just buy it for the photographs. It's only $7.
6: I mean, you know, that's the thing. When I was a kid, I liked the pictures more than the reading. So it falls right into my wheelhouse as far as that goes. All right, so again, people can find this where?
5: Cardinals.com/magazine if you want to subscribe to the Cardinals magazine. You could also call 314-345-9000. 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Or that same number again, 314-345-9000. In ballpark, it's going to be at any of the merch stands or team store locations. Gates 3, that's the Musial Statue Gate, or Gate 6.
6: Michael Langston, always good to see you. Congratulations on a great edition of the magazine and certainly the yearbook, and I'm looking forward to seeing it down the road.
5: Appreciate it, Klaibs.
7: Klaibs, Michael, thank you for that. 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
7: for assignment. He was not claimed by any other team as a Rule 5 pick. He has to be offered back to his former organization, the Miami Marlins. He was, and the Marlins do make the decision to accept him back. So Matt Pichard, no longer a member of the Cardinals organization, he has been returned to the Miami Marlins. Let's go inside the clubhouse. Inside the clubhouse, built by Window Nation, got the opportunity earlier today to talk with Cardinals catcher and DH Ivan Herrera. Herrera is behind the plate for tonight's game as he tends to catch Andre Pallante. More on that in just a moment. Yesterday's game for the Cardinals was not the best effort from a fundamental standpoint. They did not make the plays and play the type of game that you need to play to be able to win at the major league level. When they've had moments this year where things have not gone well, they have tended to bounce back, and Herrera absolutely expects that to happen again today and moving forward.
11: It's been a couple of tough games. I mean, we played a good series against Chicago, and then we lost these two games, but they were very close. I think we didn't just come clutch. At the end, we were very close to win the game. So, I mean, as long as like we continue to fight for these games, I think it's going to be a key for us. So just continue to play a good baseball, and, you know, good things are going to come.
7: He will be behind the plate tonight. Andre Pallante, one of two pitchers that he consistently catches, and he says he really enjoys being able to work with Pallante.
11: I actually enjoy catching Andre. I think he got good stuff. Some days he comes a little more nastier, but, I mean, just got two good fastballs. He got a good slider that he can come in behind counts. Same with the curve for strikeouts, and, you know, move his work in and stuff that hopefully is what you're going to show in the games.
7: One of the big questions coming into the season was, can Ivan Herrera remain healthy? Well, we're only a third of the way through the season, but so far, the answer to that question is a resounding yes. He is catching two times through, each time through the five-man rotation, and then he's DHing pretty much all the times other than that, and he has appeared in every single game so far this year for the Cardinals. He feels like the way his workload is being set up is allowing him to remain healthy.
11: Yeah, I mean, I feel like last year my knee, so I was like, I feel I was just walking my right leg, and, you know, I think that put a lot of pressure on my back, and I wasn't feeling like very good all season, and I started like a month from like ago, I started feeling very good, which I'm like happy about it, you know, just working in the training room, lifting, doing all my work, you know, I found a good routine that is gonna like continue to feel like it's making me feel good every day. I think just, like I said, continue to do that. I mean, I feel like I can play, I can catch up more, I can, whatever the team wants me to do, I would do it, you know. So, like I said, I'm just happy that I get the opportunity to play every day, and I enjoy that.
7: The numbers for Herrera this year are pretty good. He's got a plus 800 OPS, 7 home runs. I'm sure he would like to have a few more than that. And he talked a bit about what he is looking to improve upon.
11: It's just been working. Get the ball in the air a little more. I think I'm hitting a lot of ground balls. Hitting me hard, but straight down. So, you know, I'm not where I want to be right now. I definitely feel like I can improve a lot. So, just like I said, just continue to put the work every day and hope the results come. So, I feel great. I feel healthy. I think for me that's the most important thing, that I'm being able to go out there and play 100% every day. I think that's just huge for me.
7: And he went on to say and kind of explain what that work looks like, specifically when he talks about trying to get the ball in the air a little bit more.
11: Get in there. I mean, just, I don't know, staying a little more behind my legs so I can drive the ball. You know, it's just mechanical stuff that I need to work on. You know, it's just, even if I try to go hit the ball, I hit up, you know, you can't hit ground balls. So it's just, you know, have a good approach. Hit all the stuff with your approach and, you know, try to stay a little more back to the middle. I think that's something I'm trying to do.
7: That is Ivan Herrera as we go inside the clubhouse built by Window Nation. And this is Ameren Total Access on the Cardinals Radio Network, powered by Graybar.
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2: Everything else in the NL Central will be taking place later on this evening. The Brewers are going to get started in about 8 minutes as they are hosting the Giants. Robert Gasser making the start tonight for the Brewers. He's 0-1 with a 6.48 ERA. The Cubs at the top of the hour at home against the A's. Colin Ray goes for Chicago this evening. The right-hander is 5-3 with a 4.70 ERA. And the Pirates in about 45 minutes or so, they are going to play in Houston against the Astros. Tonight it is Paul Skeens going for the Buccos. He is 6-5 with a 2.89 ERA. In our game, the Cardinals send Andre Pallante to the mound. Lefty Mackenzie Gore goes for the Rangers. Ricky will have much more on the pitching matchup. He'll give you the starting lineups. He'll be alongside the voice of the Cardinals, John Rooney, as it is the Cardinals and the Rangers. First pitch from Busch Stadium coming up in just a bit here on the Cardinals Radio Network, powered by Gray Bar.
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8: Welcome to St. Louis Cardinals baseball from Busch Stadium, downtown St. Louis. The Cardinals taking on the Texas Rangers here tonight as they're trying to avoid the sweep. The Rangers have taken the first two games of this series. Their manager, by the way, is Skip Schumacher, longtime Cardinal. He played with the Redbirds from 2005 to 2012, hit .288. As a Redbird, was drafted in 2001, and his team is playing very good baseball. They've actually now won five straight games, including the first two games of this series, a 2-1 victory in game one, and a 7-4 victory here last night. The Cardinals were a little sloppy yesterday. They did not do well on the fundamentals, didn't move guys over, didn't bunt well, and it was just one of those days. And unfortunately, a good start from Dustin May turned sour. He went 5 2/3 innings, gave up three runs, but really pitched better than that, than his line shows, as he had nine punchouts in the game here last night. Nathan Eovaldi kept hanging in there, and he ended up going six for the Rangers. The Cardinals bullpen, they had some trouble late in the game. It was Riley O'Brien, a very rare loss for him, as he just did not pitch well in the ninth inning. But today is a new day, so that's what we're hoping for. The Cardinals to regroup today behind Andre Pallante. He's going to make the start, his 12th of the season. And Pallante 5-4 with a 4.19 ERA. And he is 0-1 lifetime against Texas in two games. And Mackenzie Gore is a left-handed starter. He'll go for Texas. They have a very good rotation. Gore was an all-star last year with the Nationals, has also played with the Padres at the big league level. He was a first-round pick 9 years ago, but he's not pitched well against the Cardinals. Five starts and an ERA of 7 against the Cardinals. And in his career, he's 30-45 with a 4.17. This is Ricky Horton. I'll be alongside the voice of the Cardinals, John Rooney. Mike Claiborne is with us. Jim Jackson is our producer-engineer. And we're glad you're with us on the Cardinals Radio Network, powered by Graybar. Temperature should be in the low 80s. Very nice night for baseball again tonight at Busch Stadium. The Cardinals hoping to avoid the sweep here tonight. They have a record of 31-28, and they are 6.5 games out. Texas trying to reach 500 with a victory here today. They're 30-31, and they're 2.5 games out in the West in the American League. So it's the Rangers and the Cardinals. Of the lineups for you when we come back.
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1: Welcome back to Cardinals Baseball. Let's go over our starting lineups here tonight. A great night for baseball at Busch Stadium, as we are expecting a wonderful night, and hopefully the Cardinals' bats will show up, as they have not scored a lot of runs in the last 14 games, averaging just 3.1 runs per game, and maybe tonight's a different story. The starting lineups are presented by Bet365, where winning is everything. And here's Skip Schumacher's lineup. Jock Peterson will lead things off. He's had some big hits in this series. He has 21 RBIs. He'll be the DH. Josh Jung is the third baseman. He'll bat next. He's up among the league leaders in the American League in both average and in hits, and he leads the club with 16 doubles. Brandon Nimmo, just 1-for-15 in his career against Andre Pallante. There's a number we like to hear. He'll be in right field and bat third, with Jake Berger, the first baseman from St. Louis, played at Missouri State, and he will hit cleanup. Ezekiel Duran has had a good series with the bat and with the glove. He'll play shortstop and bat next, and it'll be Alejandro Osuna in left field. He's from Mexico. He can fly. He'll be in the sixth spot. It'll be Evan Carter in center. Kyle Higashioka will be behind the plate. He can fly. He'll be in the sixth spot. It'll be Evan Carter in center. Kyle

0: right field. He will bat third. It'll be Nelson Velasquez, the power guy in the DH spot, hitting cleanup. Alec Burleson will play first base and bat next. Jose Fermin in left field. Nolan Gorman homered here yesterday. He hit his seventh of the year, his 81st as a Cardinal. He'll play third base and bat seventh, with Thomas Sajacy playing second. Victor Scott the second in center. He'll bat ninth. Palante versus Mackenzie Gore. We'll have the first pitch for you when we come back.
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2: The official baseball of Major League Baseball, and the Cardinals had Daniel Descalzo bring out the lineup card today, and maybe he has the charm along with him, the lucky charm of bringing that lineup out and maybe starting a winning streak for the Cardinals, who would like to get that going here as they have lost the first two games in June. They've lost 10 out of 14, and they have not played well against Texas, which is a little odd over all these years. They're just 7-16 against the Texas Rangers. Of course, a lot of different Cardinals, a lot of different Rangers factor into that. But the Cardinals, with a win today, could get back to 500 at home. They're 16-12 on the road, and they've got one more home series coming up before they do go back out on the road, and that'll be over the weekend. The Cincinnati Reds are in town for Friday, Saturday, and Sunday. It'll be an off day tomorrow for the Cardinals, and they'll get the rest up for their Central Division rival. And it is a beautiful night here tonight for baseball. Let's talk about the umpires here tonight and for this series. Tom Hanahan is going to be behind the plate here for the final game of this series. Ron Culpa, the St. Louisan, a crew chief, will be down at first base. Scott Barry at second, and Manny Gonzalez, who had the plate here last night, he will be down at third. Some news out of the Cardinals front office today. Matt Pichard has been returned to the Miami Marlins. So he was DFA'd a while back, and every team had a chance to sign him, and he cleared waivers, so the Cardinals have returned him to Miami. Palante is ready to go. He'll face Jock Peterson, Josh Jung, and Brandon Nimmo here in the first inning. Left, right, left, and with our first pitch here tonight, here is the voice of the Cardinals, John Rooney.
3: Thank you, Ricky. We have another beautiful evening for baseball here in downtown St. Louis as the Cardinals try to salvage a game in the three-game series. The first pitch of the game from Palante to Jock Peterson is taken for strike one. 79 degrees at 6:46 p.m. Central Time. Palante's one strike pitch. Peterson looks at an off-speed pitch that's in there for a strike. Threw him the knuckle curve for strike two. Palante's slider has been quite impressive. The knuckle curve at times.

0: times when he's landing that, that's great for the mix. But he has hung a few of those, and first-inning woes have been a problem for Andre Pallante. Getting past that first, he usually has a very good day. The pitch to Peterson upstairs, and that goes off Herrera's mitt all the way to the backstop.
1: You hate to oversimplify things, but the more pitchers avoid mistakes, the better off they are. And that's really true. Relievers, starters, it doesn't matter. If you throw 90 pitches in the game, you don't want to throw more than a handful of mistakes because you don't get away with many of them.
0: Pallante's next pitch for Peterson, a swing and a miss, struck him out. How about the start to last night's game where Peterson doubled, went to third on a wild pitch, nobody out, and then Dustin May struck out the next three.
1: Really thought it was going to be Dustin May's night. In fact, he didn't pitch poorly.
0: He pitched a good game.
1: He sure did, but you thought this was going to be a game he would win. He did not get any run support his last time out and got a little bit yesterday, but not enough.
0: Hitting second in the lineup, Josh Young. Right-handed batting third baseman takes strike one from Andre Pallante. But Pallante is throwing strike one. It's usually a nice night for him, too. And you can say that about any pitcher, but for Andre, a swing and a miss as he made the fastball location outstanding, sinking the fastball at 96, middle in, and it's 0-2 on Young. But right now, the way he's going after Peterson and Young, he's attacking the strike zone.
1: He is, and attacking inside on that last pitch to the right-handed batter. That's something that he's really worked on over the last couple of years, is getting more effective against right-handers.
0: The two-strike pitch, Pallante to Young. Just off the outside corner. Herrera's doing the catching. Burleson plays off the line at first. At second base, Thomas and J.C. with J.J. Weatherholt getting the night off. Over at shortstop, Mason Wynn, and at third base, Nolan Gorman. The infielders play deep for the right-handed batting Josh Young. Young takes inside and was clipped by the pitch. On 1-2, Pallante hits his fourth batter of the season.
1: Well, there's pitching inside. Just as we were talking about pitching inside, that was just too far in. Tried to throw that sinker, and it clipped the front shoulder of the batter Young, or maybe got him in the... about waist high, as he just couldn't get out of the way.
0: And Pallante had the advantage of 1-2 with the hit by pitch. That brings in former Met Brandon Nimmo. We have a light breeze blowing from right to left field at about 7 miles an hour as we start the game. A night game to wrap up the three-game series with the Cards and Rangers. A swing and a miss. Again, strike one. Strike one to all three batters here in the first inning.
1: What would I tell him, John? Do that the rest of your life.
0: And you'll be just fine. You'll be okay.
1: That's sage advice, isn't it?
0: It works, doesn't it? It's true until it isn't. Here's the pitch outside. Right. One ball and one strike on Brandon Nimmo. Nimmo for the series has a hit in seven at-bats, a run scored, a run batted in. He has struck out four times. Last year with the New York Mets, he had 25 home runs, driving in 92. The left-handed batter takes outside. Two balls and a strike.
1: Nimmo's really had trouble against Pallante, and you think about the early part of Pallante's career, maybe saw Nimmo a little bit more, maybe 2 years ago, but so tough on lefties when he first came up.
0: Pallante would like a double play ball here, the pitch. There's a fly ball instead, left center field. Scott's on the run right along with the left fielder Fermin, and the catch is made by Victor Scott II. At the last second, he called off Fermin, who was about 10 feet in front of him, Scott retires Nimmo.
1: Not sure that was the best of communication between the two of them. They got, you know, I would call that a near miss. They were a little too close to each other, I think, for comfort.
0: Well, that's the J.C. When he plays out there, or Jose Fermin, you have a couple of infielders that are getting used to the position, and I think they've done a decent job. But those are unfamiliar positions, by and large, after being infielders. Tonight it's Fermin playing in left field. Here's a swing and a ground ball to the shortstop off the bat of Berger, flipped to second to Sajacy. Win to Sajacy to retire Young coming down. A hit by pitch, a runner left on. The Rangers fail to score, and the Cardinals are coming to bat at Busch Stadium.
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0: With the left-hander Gore pitching tonight, Mason Wynn takes a three-game hitting streak to the leadoff role. He's 4 for his last 13, including a home run. Mackenzie Gore swings into his windup, the lefty's pitch, up and away for a ball. Gore stands 6'2", 193 pounds, 27 years old, from Wilmington, North Carolina. He is 30-45 for his major league career, his 115th start. The pitch, Wynn looks at a fastball strike.
1: Gore, like Palante, throws 95 miles an hour. His curveball's a little harder. He's got an outstanding changeup that comes in at 86. We'll throw a slider and a cutter, and he's a former number one pick out of high school.
0: By the San Diego Padres, who sent him to Washington as part of the Soto deal. The pitch goes up and away, ball two, 2-1 on Mason Wynn. Washington did all right out of that Soto deal.
1: They did.
0: Mackenzie Gore now with the Texas Rangers brings it in, up and away, ball three, 3-1. That was Soto and first baseman Josh Bell to San Diego for Luke Voit, Mackenzie Gore, C.J. Abrams, Robert Hassel III, James Wood, and Harlene Susana. A right-handed pitcher, Susana.
1: That's a good haul.
0: There's a swing and a foul out of play off to the right. And that's what every organization is looking for.
1: Yeah.
0: If they have that one player they know they're not going to sign, get to the trade deadline, and then load up the minor league system. And many of those players I just mentioned are at the major league level, including Gore, who deals to Mason Wynn. Ball four, up and away. And Wynn, who's familiar with the leadoff role from the past, does his job by getting on base for Ivan Herrera.
1: Gore does not walk a lot of batters, and beyond that, he also doesn't give up a lot of hits. His opponent's batting average is fourth best in the American League. It's just .204, so not a lot of base runners. He's 4-4 with a .396.
0: Well, the Cardinals have been able to score against him.
1: Yes.
0: A 7.0 ERA over five starts with a 1-2 record. Here's Herrera. He swings and smokes it foul down the left field line, and that went way over the Arenado seats. Way back in the lower levels, strike one the count. Herrera's 6 for his last 24, a homer, 5 runs scored. He has walked 3 times and struck out 4, getting on base 38% of the time over the last week. Pickoff throw to first, and Wynn is back without a tag by Jake Berger. Berger playing at first base. The second baseman is Nicky Lopez. The former Royal is up the middle, a huge hole on the right side of the infield. The shortstop is Ezekiel Duran, with Josh Young playing off the line at third. There's a swing and a fly ball that's headed towards short right field. A diving effort, a rolling catch made by Nimmo. That's a veteran turning in. A heck of a play in right field. Fighting the sun, finding the ball, leaving his feet, making the play, and then hanging on. A lot going on that for out number one.
1: I think fighting the sun might have been the hardest part. You're lying about that because it was right in the sun, but also the hanging on part because he caught the ball low and slammed into the ground, and sometimes the ball can get jarred loose there, but he squeezed it, showed the baseball to the umpire. Well done.
0: Here's Jordan Walker. Walker got a hit last night, put the ball in play a second time after striking out seven consecutive times. He takes a pitch up and away from Mackenzie Gore.
1: I like this matchup today. I like Walker against Gore.
0: Walker over his last week, 5 for 28 with two runs batted in. He has scored a couple of runs. The pitch. Walker couldn't hold up his swing. Tried to check his swing on a high cutter, and it's a one ball, one strike count. Walker has walked once and struck out nine times over the last 28 at-bats. The infield at double play depth as Wynn takes a lead at first base. Gore gives him a look. Now the pitch. Walker swings and misses, going for a hard curveball. Walker's down in the count, 1-2. 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Batter's timeout taken by Walker right on cue when he gets behind, gets to a two-strike count. It's 1-2 right now. In left field, Osuna plays off the line. The center fielder is Carter. He's a step or two toward right. A fastball sails up and away, 2-2 on Jordan Walker. And Nimmo just turned in a rolling, diving catch to take a hit away from Ivan Herrera. Mason Wynn walked, leading off the first. He's at first with one out. Takes a good lead, but Berger holding. There's a swing and a ground ball left side. Young throws to second, out, on to first, not in time. The exchange was not perfect. That's what it was going to take to double up Walker. Before Nelson Velasquez bats with a runner at first and two outs. Let's pause for an ID here on the Cardinals Radio Network powered by Graybar.
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0: Well, with Ricky Horton, Mike Claiborne, I'm John Rooney at Busch Stadium. Jim Jackson is our producer-engineer. Strike one over the outside half of the plate to Nelson Velasquez, who had his sights set on the Budweiser Brewhouse during batting practice. He hit one that went to the concourse in left field behind the bleachers and another one that hit the back row of the bleachers. Pickoff throw to first. No tag applied on Jordan Walker over there. Walker has seven steals in 10 attempts.
1: I know Nelson would have loved to have done that in the what was that? That was the eighth inning of the game here last night.
0: He's DHing, batting cleanup. Mackenzie Gore's pitch, low. Curveball, and it appeared that Velasquez saw that one very well out of Gore's hand, did not move the bat off his shoulder.
1: It was actually the seventh inning. Both Velasquez and Mason Wynn struck out with a runner at third base, and that was the inning that the Cardinals just couldn't get the knockout blow.
0: Then the Rangers score three times in the ninth to win 7-4. Gore's pitch, up and away. 2-1 on Velasquez, who has been with the Cubs in Kansas City. Now the Cardinals in his major league career. His fifth game for the Cardinals, 4 for 10, two runs scored. A homer on the first pitch he saw as a Cardinal. That was a three-run homer against the Cubs. The pitch to Velasquez, a late swing on a 96-mile-an-hour four-seamer. Two balls, two strikes.
1: Definitely a team you want to score first against. As we mentioned in game one, Texas has the second best record in baseball when they score first. The Dodgers are the best, and they're 27-0 when they lead after the sixth inning.
0: Two balls, two strikes. Runner at first, two outs, no score, bottom of the first. Gore, way outside. 96 on that fastball, but too far off the plate for Velasquez to chase. 3-2, and Walker will be running as Velasquez is hoping to get Alec Burleson to the plate here in the Cardinals' half of the first inning. Berger plays behind Jordan Walker. from the stretch. Walker takes off the 3-2 pitch. Ball four, up and away. And it goes back to what you talked about a moment ago after the walk to win. Gore just doesn't walk all